0: details of progress on trade deals. U.S. President Donald Trump called it an incredible visit, but tensions clearly remain over the issues of tariffs and Taiwan. Nick Harper reports from Washington.
1: Donald Trump made lots of warm but somewhat vague responses to what had been achieved. He said it had been an incredible visit with fantastic trade deals and that lots of problems had been settled. He said that American farmers would be very happy with the deals. There's a possibility that China, he said, would buy billions of dollars of soybeans. On Boeing aircraft, he said China would buy 200 with a promise to buy a further 750. However, the two sides did not decide to extend the tariff truce due to run out at the end of this year. And on the issue of Taiwan, the US president said he would make a decision in the coming days on whether to sign off on a $14 billion arms package to the island, a move that will likely anger Beijing. But the summit has stabilized relations with no clear deterioration.
0: South Carolina's top court has overturned Alex Murdoch's double murder conviction. The disgraced lawyer was convicted in 2023 of murdering his wife Maggie and their 22-year-old son Paul in a case that captivated the nation. Murdoch now faces retrial. Tony Waterman has more.
2: In a unanimous opinion, the South Carolina Supreme Court justices say Murdoch was denied his right to a fair trial because a county court clerk had influenced jurors. They accuse Rebecca Hills of placing her fingers on the scales of justice after jurors testified that she suggested they not trust Murdoch's testimony. State prosecutors had tried to argue that there was no evidence the comments changed the outcome of the trial. The top court has ordered a retrial, and Murdoch will remain in jail until that happens.
0: Differences between the UAE and Iran spilled into the BRICS foreign ministers' meeting, with Tehran accusing Abu Dhabi of participating in strikes against it. These differences, analysts say, could complicate BRICS chair India's efforts to issue a joint statement at the end of the meeting on Friday. Foreign ministers of the bloc, that includes India, Iran, UAE, Russia and China, among others, have been meeting in New Delhi. Ishan Garg tells us more.
3: To end this session with a joint statement is certainly going to be hard, because we haven't seen a joint statement from the BRICS grouping since the war in Iran started. There was another meeting of deputy prime ministers which ended with a chair summary of the meetings without a joint communique, which is diplomatic speak for essentially saying that the bloc couldn't agree on common language. And the common language that is in question is how to describe the war in Iran. Now, Iran, which is a member of the BRICS grouping, wants in the joint communique to be strong condemnation of US and Israeli strikes on its own territory, while on the other hand you have UAE, which wants to call Iran the aggressor of this conflict. India is finding itself in a delicate position where it has to balance not only the two BRICS members, UAE and Iran, but it also has to balance its own close ties with Washington and Tel Aviv.
0: And finally, World Football's governing body has revealed who will perform at the World Cup halftime show in New Jersey this coming July, with less than a month until the tournament begins. Shakira, Madonna and K-pop group BTS are set to perform during the halftime break of the FIFA World Cup final on July 19 at MetLife Stadium, with a performance being put together by Chris Martin of Coldplay. The show is likely to mirror a Super Bowl halftime show, with FIFA's president saying this will be a historic moment for the FIFA World Cup and a show befitting the biggest sporting event in the world. From Feature Story News in New York, I'm Mitch McCann, and that was The Week in Review.
4: Interesting new ad campaign from Applebee's, which is encouraging customers to visit the restaurant ironically.
5: They're designed to attract young people to Applebee's by inviting them to ridicule its food, service, and atmosphere. Here, take a look.
6: What do you guys want to do?
7: We could go to Applebee's. No, let's seriously go to Applebee's.
6: Okay.
7: Look, guys, it's grilled.
5: It's just like my neighborhood restaurant, only completely geographically non-specific.
7: Yeah, nothing like a wild time at Applebee's, right?
8: Applebee's. Wouldn't it be funny to go to Applebee's?
7: I like
5: it. Isn't that persuasive?
7: Yeah.
5: But, you know, they're not resting on their laurels. They're adding new menu items designed to be ridiculed outright, like the fajita cordon bleu and the chicken strip explosion.
7: Those sound ridiculous.
5: I know. But, you know, so far this has been so successful that Applebee's is actually prepping a second series of ads aimed at customers who enjoy making fun of annoying young people who do things ironically.
9: This is the Onion News Network.
10: Our Matrix server is about as free as internet.

0: Oh, yeah. I was wondering if you could give me an update on Ian. Is he doing okay?
1: Yeah, Ian has been doing really great because he's got moved to a facility in Pennsylvania, and they teach a drug class there. I don't really know what like they teach, like if it's, I don't know. You know, I don't
2: Probably
1: know what
2: just
1: he's
2: like
1: learning.
2: treatment, like a 12-step program.
1: Yeah, it's, I don't even know if it's that, because that would be something like, oh, you're actively addicted to drugs, right? I don't know, but either way, they basically tell you not to do drugs. Drugs are bad. And so basically, he's there in that place, but not in the class yet, because they put him in that new prison, but they haven't put him into the class yet. So once he starts that class, he'll be getting double time, meaning if he takes that class for a year, which I think it is a year-long class, he'll get a year off of prison. And in
0: Oh,
1: general,
0: that's
1: he's
0: great.
1: really good at, you know, staying positive, and he's been telling me about like the groundhogs there. There's groundhogs in the at this prison, and they have a bunch of babies. Like somebody counted 24 baby groundhogs, and they'll come up to you and take food out of your hands and like tug on your pants to get food. It's really cute.
3: That does sound really cute and really exciting.
1: I know. That is so cute, and I wish that the visiting area was near where the groundhogs are, but it's not, unfortunately. So I don't get to see the groundhogs or the baby groundhogs or the ducks. There's a pond there. And he, you know, he can be outside like all day. He works out. He meditates. He actually takes a Buddhist meditation class on Sundays with other Buddhists. So that's pretty cool. I mean, I'm not saying Ian is a Buddhist, but he's interested in it. So
3: That is really cool. That's really exciting.
1: thank you for asking, Tom. And anyone can go to freeiannow.org to sign the petition to get him out of prison and to learn more about what we're talking about, because Ian is the founder of this show and my husband, and he's in prison, in my opinion, wrongfully, because he didn't do anything actually
0: Right.
1: wrong, period. And then on top of that, I think that he should have won his case, and there's lots of reasons why, but we could get into that. You can get into that on freeiannow.org, because all the
2: Details.
1: details and frequently asked questions and stuff are on there. Thank you so much for asking,
0: Well,
1: Tom.
0: that's good. I hope you get to visit him frequently, and have you the nice day today. Bye-bye.
1: Thank you so much. And
3: Thanks,
1: yes,
3: Tom.
1: I do. I visit him frequently, and I appreciate the call. At this new prison, I've only been there once, but it's 6 hours away, and it really was not that bad of a drive. It's like all good highways, and
2: You get to skip New York, like the city.
1: oh yeah, I go away from New York. Yeah.
2: Oh, okay.
1: Maybe it might be a little shorter if I went through New York. I don't know, but I went above New York, like next to Albany.
2: I'd skip the
1: Yeah, definitely.
3: city altogether.
1: I got to drive on the Tectonic, I think it's called, Scenic Park Highway, or Taconic, maybe. And that was really pretty. I really liked it there. And then Pennsylvania's just always just nice. Like, seriously, every time I'm in Pennsylvania, I'm like, I like it here. You know? I've never been to Philadelphia. I'm not really that interested.
2: Or
3: I
2: Pittsburgh.
3: heard
1: Yeah,
3: you
1: never been to
3: went
1: Pittsburgh.
3: clear, well, went near my girlfriend's area.
1: Yeah, I saw the sign that for the area she lives in, or at least where Colin has told me he dropped you guys off.
3: Yeah.
1: I'm not gonna say where, don't worry. But
3: No worries. I appreciate that.
1: yeah, I was like, oh, that's where Riley's girlfriend lives.
2: How
1: But
2: far is that from Shrewsbury?
1: Ian's prison is like 1.5 hours north of Shrewsbury, and
2: Okay.
1: where his girlfriend lives is like 30 minutes or maybe 1 hour from where Ian's at.
2: Okay.
1: So all in like kind of the
2: No,
1: same
2: yeah,
1: neighborhood.
2: PA is beautiful. Amish country, right? Almost.
1: Yeah, a lot of it is like where there's all those grains, and I didn't see any Amish people, but apparently it is. Around where his prison is, there's some beautiful farmland that's like hilly and stuff, and I was just driving through literally like a picture book trying to find this prison, because it took me to a back gate where like people drive in to deliver deliveries, you know what I mean?
2: Oh, so it took you like a semi-truck route?
1: Yeah, and I obviously wasn't allowed to go in there, so I pulled up to this gate and I'm like, what the heck do I do? But I had to like turn around, and I was driving through this like beautiful like countryside. I was like, this sucks that
2: That's a
1: this
2: good
1: like
2: place for a prison.
1: better to be in a beautiful place, yeah, I'd say,
2: And
1: than
2: then, like,
1: not in
2: inner
1: the place.
2: city.
1: In Massachusetts where he was, it's not like it was like ugly or something. It was just this like kind of plain area, trees here and there, and there's like a bunch of, it used to be a military base, but now there's a bunch of like companies, like they have like weird names, just like Nova Star or something like that, you know what I mean? And it's like,
2: Like technology
1: what do they
2: companies
1: do?
2: or
1: Yeah,
2: something.
1: exactly. And like warehouse looking places on the street. But there was like lots of birds we would watch, and geese, and actually we kind of hated the geese, but the turkeys were kind of cool and fun, even though they're

0: so ugly. They're so
1: no, strange. I think the fan turkeys are really pretty.
0: I mean, everybody's feathers are nice. They're just ugly. They have these nasty things on their head and neck.
1: Oh, yeah, their faces are just, yeah, they are ugly.
0: They're unfortunate, even though they're kind of sweet.
1: Faces.
0: Yeah, seriously. And the noises they make, it's almost like frogs.
1: Yeah.
0: But that's the kind of thing Ian and I care about because we're just like, I don't know, nature-loving. We'll sit outside and at the visits and watch birds and have favorite birds and stuff like that.
1: Turkeys will, if it starts raining, they'll like try to drink the rain and they'll drown themselves in the rain and like not know when to stop.
2: Oh, wow. That's
1: yeah, our turkeys are like supremely dumb.
0: They seem that
1: they have really good eyesight, but they're not really very smart.
0: We would get them, we would like lure them into the, it's like a fenced in area for, the visiting area in Massachusetts where he used to be, where I would visit Ian twice a week.
1: So you guys like try to call him in?
0: Yeah, we would get him in with, breads and they would come in, but every time they would hop up onto that gate, they like scream bloody murder while they're hopping up, but it's like, it's like that serious for you to come get this bread? It's like, is it hard or is it just like a lot of effort to get up on that gate? But it was funny. So like they do that. I'm not going to recreate the sound. It'd be horrible.
1: Yeah.
0: But they like make this horrible sound when they hop up and you're like kind of freaked out and then they're standing
1: probably
0: there. And
1: it just takes so much effort.
0: Yeah. And then they're standing there thinking about it for a really long time before they finally hop down to get into the, you know, area. But they don't want to come next to you, but they know you have food. And Ian said that the groundhogs will come up and like berate you until you give him food, and if you don't have food, it's like hard to tell him like I don't have food, man.
1: Yeah, like I ain't got nothing for you.
0: Yeah,
1: sorry.
0: He said he had to like swat at one, like not hit it, but make a noise.
1: Don't feed the bears.
0: Yeah,
1: I mean that's why they tell people in national parks not to feed the animals.
2: Yeah, otherwise they're like, gonna be coming after you and wanting food.
1: Well, yeah, because they don't know. You can't communicate to them that you don't have food, so when you don't, they get mad and they'll act out.
0: Yeah,
1: and it's cute when it's a groundhog.
0: Yeah,
1: it's different when it's like a bear
2: or a mountain lion.
1: Or a mountain lion.
0: I haven't heard anything about them feeding bears or mountain lions there. Luckily, also I just don't think they're there. It's more like a prairie dog situation than bears. There might be bears there. I don't know, but I didn't see
2: much. Said that there have been bears near her house.
1: Hmm. There's black bears, I mean, all over the United States. I think from here to the Washington coast, there's black bears.
0: But you know what I mean? Like when you're like, they might be in the general area, like the
1: But not in the prison.
0: But even then, it's like the whole area around is mostly like fieldy things. Like you don't really see a bear just like in a field.
1: That's
0: often.
1: True.
0: I don't know. I could be wrong.
1: No, Hopefully that's true. Happen. I don't see bears in fields a lot. Like farm fields, no.
0: Man, somebody in northern New Hampshire took a picture of a bear that was supposedly like 600 pounds, and it was so fat and cute. And I was like, if bears are not our friends, why are they shaped so cute? Why are their ears so cute? Seriously.
1: If not friend, why friend shaped?
0: Exactly. And their ears are literally like they look like exactly like they look on teddy bears. They're just so cute. It looks so
2: maybe they're
0: angry
2: friends too. From a distance.
0: Definitely. And in fact, people say that black bears are not that mean as far as bears go. Like grizzly bears are way worse.
1: Most attacks happen from black bears.
0: Is that just because there's more of them?
1: Yeah, there's way more contact. And like a female bear with cubs, regardless of type of bear, will just mess somebody up.
0: Like, I've heard the absolute most ruthless, horrible ones are polar bears, but it's like.
1: Well, that's because they look
0: contact.
1: At you like prey off the bat because they can eat anything. So they'll look at a human and a polar bear is like, oh, I can eat that. So I'll try to eat that. A grizzly bear, not so much. And then a black bear, you know, you're not a food, you're not meal to a black bear. You're a threat, right? So he's not going to eat you he's not going to hurt you to eat you. He'll hurt you because you've scared him. Or, you know, you're a threat to his or her territory or her cubs.
0: Yeah.
1: Polar bears are ruthless.
0: Are they, like, way bigger than a grizzly bear?
1: Oh, yeah. They're like...
0: That's
1: like
0: terrifying.
1: a foot, 2 feet taller than a grizzly bear.
0: That's so scary.
1: I think the tallest... I want to say, like, 14 feet. 12 to 14 feet for a polar bear standing up.
0: Yeah, yeah. Standing on its hind legs, but still...
1: And then a grizzly bear is, like...
0: That's insane.
1: Like a huge grizzly bear is, like... 8.5 to 9 feet tall would be like a massive grizzly bear.
0: Maybe that's what Mark saw. Like last week, Mark said he saw eye shine that was like way taller than even a Bigfoot should be.
1: Where was he?
0: He was driving to Chesterfield in New Hampshire.
1: Moose.
0: What?
1: Moose.
0: I don't know. Honestly,
1: no, moose.
0: Know.
1: If there's anything taller, moose.
0: I don't know. I think that Mark would know that. Mark has had.
1: What if it's just eye shine?
0: Yeah.
1: How tall?
0: He said...
1: There's no grizzly bear in New Hampshire.
0: No, it wasn't supposed to be a grizzly bear.
1: Oh.
0: He thinks that it was something unexplainable. He said it was, like, too far apart. This says the average adult moose is 5 to 6.5 feet. He said it was way taller than a Bigfoot should be. Because, you know, people are like...
1: Yeah.
0: Bigfoot, it's like, it's taller than a man. It's like 8 feet tall. And Mark said, nah, it had to be taller than that.
1: And it wasn't something, was it walking?
0: He said he saw it at night, and all he saw was the eyes shine, so.
1: Tree, sitting tree, cat sitting in a tree.
0: With its eyes, like, feet apart? See, that's what's weird. I don't know.
1: Feet, yeah, eyes feet apart is...
0: I feel like we'd all have to be there, you know what I mean?
1: Yeah.
0: He said that he doesn't like to think of unexplainable things, and he just can't explain it, you know what I mean? Like, he's not like me, or I'd be like,
2: is he not,
0: I saw it.
2: Is Mark
0: crazy.
2: Not a curious man, or does he just not believe in unexplainable phenomenon?
0: I think most men just don't believe in unexplainable
1: phenomenon. Or it's just
0: phenomena.
1: Like, it's not maybe that they don't believe it. It's like, what
2: We're
1: am
2: just
1: I going to do?
2: Logical.
1: Well, what am I going to do about it?
0: Yeah, a lot of times.
1: Like, what am I going to do, bro? I just saw something I can't explain. I'm going to go freak out and spend the rest of my life chasing that. I got to go to work tomorrow. So I'm just going to push it out of my head. And go to my job.
0: A lot of stories where I hear somebody say that they didn't tell anyone, in men or women, a lot of times it's just that they think people will think they're crazy, or they themselves just want to forget about it. Like, I could see if it scared you, you just don't want to be scared, so you just don't think about it, you know what I mean? Like, especially something tall.
1: Or if it's like something, like, the longer you think about it, the weirder it gets, almost. Like, oh, I saw that thing, it kind of startled me. And then you just like, wait a second, I really don't understand what happened or what that thing was.
0: Sometimes, and, like, you don't contemplate things as much as you think you would in a situation where you see something that doesn't make any sense.
1: Especially when you're driving, right? Mm-hmm. Oh, that was weird. You're going 60 miles an hour.
0: And you're trying to...
1: And you have another thing, and it's dark. You got to just clear that out and focus on the road, right? I'm not going to pull over and, what was that? I'm just going to keep driving.
0: Mm-hmm.
1: You know, you got to...
0: Yep. I always tell Riley if I ever see a Bigfoot and he's in the car, I'm gonna force him to make it. I'm gonna pull over and make it howl so somebody is there to
1: witness it.
0: Witness it with me, because there's no way I'm gonna see a Bigfoot. And Riley says, like, I didn't see it.
2: Yeah, exactly.
0: I don't believe her. I don't believe her. No one should believe her. I didn't see it.
1: I didn't see it.
2: I'd be a terrible eyewitness. That's for
1: I
2: sure.
1: I heard it. You gotta have like a recorder.
2: Yes.
1: Like a recording.
2: Absolutely.
0: Believe it or not, I did actually bring up the topic of cuteness and animals and stuff like that for a reason, and I kind of forgot. We got way off the trails. And it's not just because Coconut's sitting in my lap and he's so cute and sweet all the time. It's because these weirdos are trying to get you to be okay with and adopt, quote-unquote, by these fake robot pets, and it's not for real friends. For Real Friends was a cute toy that, at least in my day when I was a kid, you would get a furry robot that would do a few moves, like bark or something.
1: And they're going to sell it. They're going to put a twist on it. But it's just more of the, you're going to live in the box and you're going to eat the bugs. And you're not, you know what I mean? You're going to stay in your 15-minute city. It'll be illegal for you to own an animal.
0: Yeah, yeah.
1: Because it's too much of
0: Maybe that's why they want us to see the animals in the it's unethical. These animals are kept in cages. You know, like, we've been seeing all about that. And I'm not saying it's not true. I'm just saying, like,
2: so my question is, are they going
1: to
2: be powering
1: these
2: animals?
1: They tried to do that in Oregon. They tried to pass a law in Oregon to where it was illegal to kill your own animals. Because it was considered animal abuse. You can't put your own animals down.
2: So you can't kill your own farm animals?
1: Yeah, that's exactly what the bill would have done.
0: Whoa.
2: That's absurd.
1: They would have made it illegal to butcher your own animals. You can't put your pet pig down. Well, he's not a pet.
0: Well, what if the vet says...
1: Well, then you're paying the vet,
0: yeah,
1: right?
0: Yeah.
1: But you
0: I see what you mean.
1: I mean, you don't take a slaughter pig to a vet.
0: Yeah.
1: You know, you put the bolt gun to his head and you squeeze the trigger and then you get to work, right?
0: That's
1: how it goes.
0: Your animals are definitely your property and you should
1: 100%. And it was like an animal rights or like an anti-animal abuse thing, but it really just became illegal to own an animal.
0: Yeah.
1: Like a personification of animals. Or animals aren't humans, right? And I get that there were our friends and we love our cats and dogs. But they're,
0: they don't have, like, natural rights.
1: No.
0: They're unable to defend their rights. They're unable to understand their rights. They're unable to respect others' rights. That's one thing that I can't stand about vegans. It's like, they're like, we're vegans because we don't exploit animals.
1: Well,
0: those animals don't understand that and will absolutely exploit other animals.
1: Animals do respect each other's rights through violence. Like, a wolf will leave a carcass alone if a bear attacks it and says, this is mine. And then, you know, that...
0: I see what you mean, but the thing I was saying is, like,
1: force.
0: They would
1: like,
0: never...
1: they can't acknowledge
0: it. Well, they can't acknowledge the thing they killed, right? So, you know what I mean? Like, they have to kill to eat, to live.
1: Yeah.
0: And there are, you know, rabbits and stuff like that, but that doesn't lead you to being a vegan. That leads you to just not eating rabbits, which I'm sure they do stuff that we don't know about, like kill each other, you know?
1: Oh, yeah. Well, I bet none of the procreation's consensual in the animal kingdom.
0: Oh, no. In fact, just the other day, Lori and I were talking about how apparently ducks are notorious rapists.
1: Yeah, they'll hold the female's heads underwater until they can, like, do their thing. Like, they'll, like, break the spirit of the female. Wow. It's really dark.
2: That is really
1: gross. It's really gross.
0: Yeah, I only heard, I was like, is Jay Noon's duck just in particular a rapist? Or are all
1: male ducks? It's all male ducks.
0: Oh, I thought you said dogs for a second.
1: No, ducks. It's all male ducks. They're vicious, dude,
0: He said that
1: it.
0: He has a girl and a female and a male duck, and... like it run, the female will go into the pig pen because the pig will keep the female safe and run off the male, which is so crazy. Like,
1: and that shows you how cool pigs are.
0: And animals in general, they just, I was going to say this about why might they want you to not have pets. It's like having coconut in my house every day. I'm just like, how am I even lucky enough to be like, you were just like a little piece of heaven, in my opinion. Like, you are literally like piece of God that I get to experience. It gives me so much joy, obviously, and he's so smart, and there's so much that he can teach you and you can learn, and it's like they want you to be literally miserable.
1: Disconnected from the
0: exactly,
1: world
0: he's
1: that
0: like
1: you
0: a
1: live
0: earth
1: in.
0: Spirits like that we get to actually still have this bridge to the earth with, and it reminds me every time I get into any stupid ideology that starts to make me think like the world we live in is hell and stuff like that. Like, I've never actually thought that or like followed that.
1: Oh, like the demiurge, like this is a prison, like Gnostic ridiculousness.
0: Yeah, I'm not
2: into Gnostic thinking either because it just seems like.
0: I think of coconut, I'm like, he's not.
1: Yeah, no, dude.
0: Hell.
1: If this is a prison, then why do I have puppies? If this really was prison, I wouldn't have access.
2: I tend to believe differently than this is a prison. I think this is just like a proving ground for us to progress to another stage of existence, whatever that might be.
0: I agree, but I also think it's like a sacred place, and it can be like really amazing, and it's not evil. That's what got me out of Christian Science. I liked Christian Science in a way because I was like, this is all like a way more rational way to look at the things Jesus said. It's kind of interesting. It's kind of cool. And then like the way she talks about the cell or the body and reality is like, oh my God, it's like she hates it. She's like, the body is hate. I'm not even joking. She says stuff like that.
1: Yeah,
0: the
1: that's
0: earth
1: not.
0: Is hate.
1: But that's the
0: God is love.
1: But you cannot deny the creation and the creator, right? Like these two things go hand in hand, right? That one extends from the other. So to like say that the body,
0: if you
1: which
0: believe
1: is,
0: in a creator, yeah,
1: yeah,
0: it's kind
1: yeah
0: of
1: that,
0: insane.
1: That's what I'm saying. Like the created is part as an extension of the creator, right?
0: It's like,
1: so
0: I
1: like
0: can
1: how
0: almost
1: is
0: understand
1: that bad?
0: It if
1: how
0: you're
1: that?
0: Gnostic and you believe that a bad thing that's lesser than the true God created Earth. But I don't think that is the case. You know what I mean?
1: Yeah, and that's because of puppies.
0: Exactly.
1: That's because of you.
0: Not even joking
1: know.
0: At all. So getting into this article related to all this is from the Wall Street Journal. Ian sent it to me. It says, the Roomba guy's second act. I don't know who this Roomba guy is, but I think we'll learn. A robot you'll want to snuggle.
1: Oh, it's probably the guy who invented Roomba, and this is his second. I got it.
0: Yeah, I just don't know who he is. It says, the inventor behind the world-famous robot vacuum is now designing robots that form an emotional bond with their owners.
2: No,
0: okay, that
2: they
0: is
2: don't.
0: Literally not true. It does not form an emotional bond with the owner. Like, you might form an emotional attachment to it. That doesn't mean it forms a bond back with you. The Steve Jobs of robot vacuum cleaners is ready to unveil his next chapter. And why isn't it saying his name at all yet? Okay, his name is Colin Engel. Okay, Colin Engel. It's an expressive, furry, doe-eyed creature with huge paws and a dog-like demeanor. It, to me, I've seen a video of it. It looks kind of like a white ferret or one of those like fennec foxes, but with small ears. And
1: how
0: it's definitely
1: big is it?
0: You can't tell from this video because it's like a close-up. But it has like cute eyes. It looks sort of like a Neopet. It's definitely a cute stuffed animal. That's what I would say. I'd say if this was like just a stuffed animal.
1: If it's marketed as a toy,
0: right?
1: If it's strictly a toy for kids,
0: and doesn't
1: I can
0: like
1: get it.
0: Map your house,
1: yeah,
0: or record the kids. Thoughts or whatever, you know?
1: I think the other older ones might have done that already.
0: The Roomba?
1: The Roomba or like the older robot.
0: Oh. toys
1: that yes. all these kids had.
0: If your toy connects to the Wi-Fi, you're screwed. Don't let your kids' toys connect to the Wi-Fi. And like, obviously, tablets is another thing, but like, they don't need a stuffed animal that connects to the Wi-Fi just because it's like, it's your little journal.
2: It's cute and adorable.
1: Yeah, you tell it all your secrets.
0: And they sell things like that.
1: I know. Yeah. I know they do. You're right. It's just horrifying to think about. That, you know, privacy has just been eliminated, whether through the third party or the government, it feels like.
0: Yeah,
1: we're at the point where we've installed cameras into every single room of our homes. I guess the suburbanites really have, like, the Ring camera set up throughout the whole house.
0: Yeah, and what I said about the reason I said that is because the Roombas, they were like, okay, just add a map of your house and it will make it, or the Roomba will map your house and then it will store it on the cloud and it'll make everything easier.
1: Yeah.
0: It was literally putting maps of your house onto the cloud. That's so stupid.
1: Which, to remind you, can be subpoenaed without your knowledge.
0: Mm-hmm.
1: Right? So the government can get access to this information, a map of your house, without telling you they're getting access to a map of your house.
0: The cloud?
1: And not just the interior, but like where the couches and the TV and the fridge sit. Like the...
0: Where you sit every night and watch TV. Yeah, so the cloud is not a cloud in the sky. It's somebody else's computer. More Free Talk Live coming up, 603-283-6160. That's more Free Talk Live coming up. 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
4: From Feature Story News in New York, I'm Mitch McCann with the Week in Review. UK Prime Minister Keir Starmer faces a drawn-out wait for a leadership contest after potential rival Andy Burnham announced plans to return to Westminster. The Greater Manchester Mayor says he wants to stand in a by-election in northwest England. If he won it for the Labour Party, he could try to trigger a leadership challenge against Keir Starmer as an MP. Housing Secretary Steve Reid says Labour should be focusing on achievements rather than changing leaders like the previous Conservative government.
5: First quarter of this year, our economy grew faster than any of the other seven biggest economies on the planet. That means next week the Chancellor can stand up and announce real help for families and businesses that are struggling with the cost of living crisis. But people aren't feeling that enough yet. So we need to focus more on how we get that change to be real in people's lives.
4: The US-China summit in Beijing has ended with a note of stability despite few details of progress on trade deals. US President Donald Trump called it an incredible visit, but tensions clearly remain over the issues of tariffs and Taiwan. Nick Harper reports from Washington.
6: Donald Trump made lots of warm but somewhat vague responses to what had been achieved. He said it had been an incredible visit with fantastic trade deals and that lots of problems had been settled. He said that American farmers would be very happy with the deals. There's a possibility that China, he said, would buy billions of dollars of soybeans. On Boeing aircraft, he said China would buy 200 with a promise to buy a further 750. However, the two sides did not decide to extend the tariff truce due to run out at the end of this year. And on the issue of Taiwan, the US president said he would make a decision in the coming days on whether to sign off on a $14 billion arms package to the island, a move that will likely anger Beijing. but the summit has stabilised relations with no clear deterioration.
4: South Carolina's top court has overturned Alex Murdoch's double murder conviction. The disgraced lawyer was convicted in 2023 of murdering his wife Maggie and their 22-year-old son Paul in a case that captivated the nation. Murdoch now faces retrial. Tony Waterman has more.
7: In a unanimous opinion, the South Carolina Supreme Court justices say Murdoch was denied his right to a fair trial because a county court clerk had influenced jurors. They accuse Rebecca Hills of placing her fingers on the scales of justice after jurors testified that she suggested they not trust Murdoch's testimony. State prosecutors had tried to argue that there was no evidence the comments changed the outcome of the trial. The top court has ordered a retrial, and Murdoch will remain in jail until that happens.
4: From Feature Story News in New York, I'm Mitch McCann, and that was the Week in Review.
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0: 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That's 603-283-6160 to bring up whatever's on your mind. And ForkFest is happening this June 22nd to the 29th in Errol, New Hampshire at the Northern Waters Outfitters Campground. The owner has offered to host 100 campers at $10 per person per night on the site. And anyone staying in nearby motels, campgrounds, or Airbnbs who'd like to stay or who'd like to come be a part of the fest for a day at a time, you know, day passes, are welcome to come by for free. The only restriction on freedoms the owner is asking us to abide by is no nudism, which I think we can deal with. Forkfest.wtf. That's F-O-R-K dot... Sorry. That's F-O-R-K-Fest.wtf. ForkFest, not ForkFest with a P. And you can go to... Or you can email ForkFest2026@gmail.com to sign up to be one of the 100 campers. I'm so excited. ForkFest is happening this year, and it's looking like it's going to be a really, really good one. So far, 50 people signed up to stay on the site. I don't exactly know, but tons of people are staying off-site as well. And some people that call into the show, I don't know if I want to out them or whatever, are coming. And some people, or most of the people that go to, or are on, host of Free Talk Live, are going to ForkFest. It's going to be awesome. I'll be there the whole time. Riley, once you get your headphones on, sorry about that. Are you going to ForkFest? Did you say you're considering it?
1: I'm considering it. I got to figure out how that's going to work out. I'm still kind of worried about finances personally, but we'll figure that out, hopefully.
0: Yeah, we have time, and I'm sure somebody will be willing to help you figure it out, things like that. But yeah, Angelo said he's thinking of going for a day as well, and Lori and Stu are going.
2: Well, it's just, you know, man's got to work.
0: Yeah, yeah.
2: And I wish I could stay for the whole week.
0: I don't know why you said the way you said it. Sounds like some, like, I don't know, cartoon character or something.
2: But yeah, no, it's just with scheduling and stuff. It just if I could, I'd like to stay longer, but it'll probably only be for like one or two.
0: There are multiple
2: nights.
0: People that are only going for a couple days, but I think it's more fun than people than they're not being ForkFest this year. I think it's going to be really cool. Most people that I'm, like I've said, like people are. Oh, I fixed it. I had to restart the computer itself. Like, I fixed it the first thing I tried, so it should have been up the first segment after, you know, people called in and I fixed it.
2: I would be going the whole week if I hadn't just had to take off for a month.
0: But I had to restart the computer, because you know how some things just, like, don't freaking work unless you just restart the computer, too? It's like hitting it with a rock. Like, oh, let's just hit the computer with a rock. Oh, it's working now. I hate
2: this. Which you wouldn't do with a dog.
0: What?
2: Well, I'm talking about the robot dog friend
0: yeah.
2: thing.
0: Yeah, but oh, I see what you're saying, but you might do it with your robot dog.
2: Yeah, you'll do
0: dog.
2: It with your robot, your computer dog. You have to hit it with a rock.
0: Oh my gosh, that's almost sad. I wouldn't even hit my Neopet. Just kidding. But it's just, that's the thing. There is a big difference, and it is not true that you have a pet or that it'll emotionally connect with you because you know, have this robot that is designed by the creator of Roomba because they want you to have nothing and be happy about it and sit around in a house with no connection to the earth, no grass to touch. This from the Wall Street Journal. The Roomba guy's second act, a robot you'll want to snuggle. False. They say it's an expressive, furry, doe-eyed creature with huge paws and a dog-like demeanor. He hopes you'll want to take it home. He, as in the iRobot guy. Okay, he hopes you'll want to take it home, snuggle with it, and cherish it as an essential member of your household. Are you going to call this robot your family member, people? This is ridiculous.
1: It is ridiculous.
2: Did you ever have a Furby?
1: It's not him.
0: I did have a Furby. I was kind of like
2: horrifying.
0: I liked it.
2: Horrifying toys. My grandma had an OG Furby.
0: Yeah.
2: And she pulled it out of, and it was still in the package.
0: Mm-hmm.
2: She had collected toys, like toys for a while. She still has a couple. But once we got to them, it was like, well, that's over. The grandkids, you know, played with them. But we had an original Furby, and that thing was, it's demented. There was a demon living in that toy. I swear to God, it would wake up in the middle of the night. We'd put it in, like, the closet, so it would be, like, dark and quiet. So it would, like, turn itself off, And it would turn on. You'd hear the Furby going off in the middle of the night. Oh, the switch would be to off.
0: Something happened to me like last night.
2: You'd hear the Furby go off.
0: I got up to go pee, and this is so creepy to me. I got up to go pee in the middle of the night, and this has only happened one other time before. So, like, let me think. Like, the 3 years that I've had this, what's it called, scale in my hallway upstairs, I've probably like 3 years it's been sitting there. That's like, I don't know, one day I just decided it should be there instead. I don't remember exactly why, but Ian was definitely in jail, so maybe like 3 years I've had it sitting there. One day I was just doing my hair, and in the corner of my eye I see something light up, and I look over and it's the scale just lit itself up, which, how does it light up? When you step on it.
2: And Coconut hadn't like walked over it or
0: Coconut
2: anything?
0: Coconut was like trapped in my room. Sometimes if I'm like taking a shower, I trap him in my room, which sounds mean, but he has lots of room in there, and he just lays in bed and barks out the window and stuff. That's, you know, like an hour, but... So, Coconut was trapped in my room. I had gotten out of the shower. I was, like, you know, doing, like, right off after the shower stuff. And in the corner of my eye, I see it light up. I'm like, uh-oh, that's creepy. Like, it feels like a ghost just went and stepped on it. Well, last night, I go to get up and pee. And it's, like, it was lit up and it was just turning off. Meaning, it like, because it's, like, when it did it the first time, it stays lit up for, like, some 10 seconds or something. But this time, it's, like, I came around. It had already, the ghost had been standing on it. And then, it, like, stubbed off.
2: You, like, scared it away when you opened the door?
0: I think, I don't know.
2: Or when you heard you get up out of bed?
0: Yeah,
2: like,
0: that's creepy. That's so creepy. It's just like, what are the odds I saw it? You know what I mean? I was like, that's... I'm not going to think about that right now. I just went to go pee. Exactly. That's what we're saying, literally. I mean, I did literally think about it as in
2: yeah,
0: I was
2: but
0: like...
2: you're like...
0: But I was like, not trying to worry about it.
2: Head.
0: Right, exactly. Because I don't like to get scared and, I never really feel creepy, bad vibes in my house anyway, so it's like, even if something was a ghost, I would just assume it's not evil, you know what I mean?
2: Yeah.
0: Even if there was a ghost stepping on my scale, but it's like, it's very possible this thing's just old, and that's probably what somebody out there is thinking, like, I mean, we have machine elves in this studio because we weren't streaming all night until I restart the computer and did exactly what I did from the beginning to fix it, but I had to restart the computer to make it work.
1: Sometimes technology is voodoo.
0: Seriously.
1: By voodoo.
0: Seriously.
2: Well, I've told you guys the story about my best friend's grandpa who built the internet, who quit early because he said, we don't know how it works. It just works.
0: It's creepy.
1: That is
2: we
1: creepy.
2: Don't know what we did, but
0: like
2: it works.
0: Technomancy. I think it's the word.
2: Technomancy.
0: Yeah.
2: I think it's accurate. If you went back in time, even 200 years ago, 150 years ago, and you said, yeah, we took a bunch of silver and gold and, like, other kind of rocks, and we put them together, and then we took lightning and injected lightning into the rocks.
0: At first,
2: and
0: we got it in
2: them,
0: a bottle.
2: Yeah.
0: Literally,
2: yeah, we caught lightning in a bottle and
0: it.
2: Dumped it onto a bunch of rocks, and we made it think for us.
0: It's crazy.
2: We made it do things for us. They're going to look at you like you're crazy.
0: Yeah, like, even when we were having the tech problems just now, I was using Grok and showing it pictures and being like, what should I do to try to fix this? And it's like, I had already done the thing I thought would fix it, and it was saying, like, everything looks to be good. So, but I'm just saying, like, you can ask it to be a human being that knows about tech. You can ask it, like, say something else is broken in your house, and you're trying to figure out how to fix it, you know, a doorknob. And it can look at it and try to give you advice on... It's like another human being is in your pocket.
2: Yeah, it's like you have almost an expert handyman in your pocket all the time. And before that, it was access to the unlimited... like the conscious stream of human knowledge straight to your brain if you wanted it through the internet.
0: Yeah, all human
2: and that
0: knowledge.
2: Was all put together by electrocuting some rocks.
1: So, you know, the telegraph, you know, 150 years ago is 1876. The telegraph was in existence. So I wonder if people would be like, is that like a weird telegraph that you're talking about? Is it going to be fast?
2: Oh, so I'd probably have to go back, let's say 300 years then.
1: All right, 300 years.
2: 300 years. 300 I guess because the telegraph is an electrical signal, isn't it?
1: Yeah,
2: through a wire.
1: It is. Yep.
2: So 300 years ago, if you said we shocked. We took lightning and threw it at rocks and made it think. They'd just burn you at the stake.
0: They would just burn you instantly.
1: Yeah, witchcraft, burn him at the stake.
2: Well, the clothes probably give it away to begin with, right?
1: Yeah.
2: But,
1: yeah.
2: You know, telling them what the future was like, they'd probably just execute you. or call you, you know, a madman and lock you away.
0: Yeah, a liar at the least. So, yes, they want to take one of these robots and put some soft skin over it. It's like, imagine, like, it breaks somehow, like, the skin rips off. It's like,
2: Oh, no. I can't even think about, like, in a house fire or something.
0: Seriously.
2: Like, halfway burned off, still trying to move.
0: Creepy. Yeah, yeah. Like, this is, like, can easily be a nightmare situation. It says, Colin Angle led iRobot, which is the company that owns Roomba, for nearly 3 decades, during which the company invented the Roomba, and with it, the entire category of home RoboVacs. He left in 2024. The first product of his new startup, Familiar Machines and Magic. First of all, do you know what a familiar is in magic?
2: Yes.
1: It's like your... I'm not sure how to put it. It's like an accompanying animal for like a ritual or a witch or a wizard.
2: Well, it's like a spirit. Yeah. But it's okay. An accompanying animal that's connected to the person.
0: You put a familiar spirit into the animal.
2: Yeah.
0: And then it gets... Yeah, exactly, Riley. It's
1: okay.
0: Both things. You put a familiar spirit into an animal... And then, or maybe some people don't believe it works that way or anything like that, but that's what I've always heard. It's like you do a ritual, maybe even to get this familiar spirit into an animal, and then it's, or maybe the animal creates the familiar spirit by like living with you, and then it dies, and its spirit is your familiar spirit. But people call there's like a black cat their familiar.
2: There's probably several different magic schools from across the world that have different ways of how that works. You know what I right. mean? There's like all those things are probably true at once.
0: Right. So, his new startup, Familiar Machines and Magic, has something no Roomba ever had. 4 legs. This isn't just a robot pet, he insists. It's not a smart assistant either. Yeah, that would be so stupid if you're like, this is my pet, and, okay, furry, what's the capital of Georgia? Like, that's so stupid, seriously.
2: This is my tutor, my nanny, and my dog.
0: That would make it so much lame.
1: An odd dog to have.
2: I mean, that's just the St. Bernard from Peter Pan. What was Lady or whatever.
0: Did it talk?
2: No, it was their nanny dog. Huge Bernard nanny dog that, like,
0: I know that,
2: you know, was their nanny and their watcher and their...
0: I think of that dog every time I'm like, Coconut, I wish you could just go get that thing across the room for me. Like, I'm lazy. I wish I could just explain that to you. Because he's just not the type of dog. He's a chihuahua. He does not think he lives to do anything for me. You know what I mean?
2: Yeah.
0: So even if I could explain that to him, I think he'd be like, no. Like, I bought him those buttons to press when he wants things, and they just annoy him. Like, he just seriously will try to get away from them. He does not like them. It's my voice saying, like, outside, and then, in theory, he should want to press it anytime he wants to go outside, but no, it makes him angry. I think that if Ian was here, we could get him to do it, because Ian's so good at training
2: animals. Or maybe
0: you
2: need, like, a third-party voice. He's like, I don't want to press a button to hear you talk to me more.
0: He literally, like, puts his eyes down, or ears down, and gets mad. I don't know why. But, and I even made one that said, like, candy, because that's what we call his treats. I was wondering if he would show up. But I think he knows when we're doing this show that we're sitting here talking into the air, and we'll do it for a certain amount of time, and he just ignores us until that time is over,
2: yeah.
0: You know?
2: Yeah, he's gotten used to it, but at this point.
0: Yeah, he doesn't like it either.
2: All eyes on Coconut.
0: Yes, at all times. So this isn't just a robot pet. This guy, Colin Angle, insists it's not a smart assistant either. It won't talk, but it will react to your actions and feelings in an emotionally intelligent way, he says. Even Coconut does that. He's rude when he...
2: Oh, you're crying? He just turns around.
0: Yeah, like, you're not being useful to me right now.
2: Yeah. So no candy? All right, I'm out.
0: Seriously. No, I'm joking, but this is just... ridiculous. Is not reacting in an emotionally intelligent way. It's just, you know, got some kind of AI programming it or whatever. He says, I want to build a relationship between human and machine that... seriously, you are my enemy. You shouldn't exist on this planet. And I'm joking, for the record.
2: Is it going to be like Star Wars? Like, you're going to have your own little R2-D2? Your little own droid that follows you around.
0: Man, the way that actually sounded so cool when we were, like, kids. And even though maybe you never watched this, but Jetsons was before my time.
2: Oh, yeah, no, I know all about the Jetsons. Boomerang.
0: Oh, yeah. But it would come on, right. So their robot maid seemed cool, too. But it's
2: what was,
0: like,
2: her name?
0: I don't know. Honestly.
2: I can't remember.
0: Something, I almost want to say, like, Jane, or maybe that's the mom or something. But,
2: I think you're close.
0: But either way, that... things seemed so cool when I was a kid, and now I'm like, I would not want one. Like, seriously, if they invented something and it's totally affordable and it's, you know, 4 feet tall or 3 feet tall or whatever and rolls around on the ground and it will go to your washing machine and put in your clothes for you. I wouldn't want that. I don't want that. That's just, humans need to do human things, in my opinion.
2: Yeah, well, I mean, they said the same thing about, I'm not going to put my clothes into a machine and have them wash them for me. That's what a washboard's for.
0: That's true, but I think there is a balance where you can be a little too ridiculous about these things. Like, there are people that are just like, I don't wear shoes at all. Like, I connect with nature. And in my opinion, it's like, shoes
2: hookworms.
0: Are a huge upgrade. Yeah.
2: Hookworms.
0: Hookworms. Ew.
2: Hookworms.
0: Yeah. A lot of things, like worms that can get into your feet, scare the crap out of me. It's like, I really want to just, like, go walk around in water. But a lot of times, if it's not the ocean, and even if it is the ocean, I get kind of creeped out. Because there is this nasty worm. It's not exactly a hookworm. It won't go in your feet. But it waits with just its head out at the beach. And if you
2: sandworms?
0: I don't know. If you see it and you know what you're looking for, you can like grab it with the tongs or whatever and pull it out. It's like 3 feet long, nasty. It reminds me of the Alaskan bollworm.
1: Oh man, that sounds gross.
0: It's disgusting.
2: Yeah, they have like big pinchers.
0: I've never seen it.
2: Like a mouth open.
1: So creepy.
2: Sit there.
0: Right. I've never seen it in person though, thank God. I had to keep trying to push it out of my mind when I was at the beach last because I was just having too much fun. I was like, nope, nope, nope, don't think about that. It's creepy.
2: Yeah, you kind of got to put it out of your... Well, you have to do that with all of nature.
0: I'm so glad.

0: Oh, no, there was just tubes that came out of the walls themselves. And
1: I've heard about those.
2: Oh, okay, yeah, I guess.
0: Dumps into some room, and every room has a vacuum, and it's easy to, like, set up into the wall and, like, close, and you don't even see it. These are, like, rich people.
2: Yeah.
0: So, like, you just pull that particular room's vacuum out of the wall. It's just a big tube that goes into the wall.
2: And then you just kind of walk it around and then put it back when you're done and move
0: right
2: to the next room.
0: And it made, like, cleaning my house a lot faster. And, apparently they just have people come by a few times a year, like, professionals, and clean out the walls. Cause, like, that sounds kind of scary, like, lint and stuff, like, all the
2: yeah
0: walls. But, they just get professionals come clean it, and you just have to be rich enough to.
2: So almost like a
0: but
2: garbage.
0: It's like, you don't need it, no. But
2: like a garbage tube, you know, like high rises have like garbage chutes or like laundry chutes in
0: yeah
2: some places.
0: I've heard of this, but yeah.
2: Well, it's just like a pit, not a pit, but like a tunnel mm-hmm or a tube that falls to a dumpster on the ground floor, and then like you know the office people will dump all their trash into the tube, and it just falls to like a bigger receptacle on the
0: yeah
2: ground floor for a truck to come.
0: Yep, kind of like that, except just with the air blowing it in, or sucking it in, you know, and, like, blowing through the walls. So, about this robot, this is the thing. Like, we all understand there's like, some things are acceptable, some things are not. And I genuinely don't think, I don't think, even if I had a kid.
2: This crosses the line for you.
0: Right.
2: This is too far.
0: If I had a kid, I would not let them have this for a toy. Like, a for real friend is just different. It's, like, clearly a toy. It does a few things, and it's no different than, like, you're a little kid, and you're like, oh, this... I feel like this stuffed animal, like, breathes and talks, and I have to feed it. When I was a kid, I had this, like, almost, like, I'm not going to actually say OCD, like, it was, like, OCD, but I had this thought in my head that was very serious to me, that when I was eating, I had to think about my stuffed animals that were on my bed, like, my favorite ones that were on my bed, or else they wouldn't be eating. But if I thought about them while I was eating, then it magically fed them.
2: For some reason in your kid brain, that is what made sense.
0: Yeah, but you just grow out of that, you know
2: yeah
0: what I mean? And it's just, like... This thing, like, having it around your house and telling your kids, like, this is our... Let's emotionally bond with this thing. It's real. It's
2: yeah
0: weird.
2: If you don't feed it, it self-destructs. Like a Tamagotchi, you know? Like, you'll oh, I haven't fed him in a, you know, a day. And you get there and he's dead. You
0: yes
2: spent 6 months on him and he's dead.
0: It's horrible. Yeah, seriously. Or some you get them taken away and you're like, you don't understand. Like, at church, we would get them taken away sometimes because, like, kids were, like, not paying attention. We're, like, on the Tamagotchis. Yeah, that's horrible.
1: Well, like,
2: if only how
1: like
2: bad they knew. If only parents knew how bad it was going to get.
1: Oh, man.
2: They just trade the Tamagotchi in for an iPhone.
0: Yeah.
1: Yeah. Oh, yeah.
0: That is true. I didn't have an iPhone back then. And the idea of someone that age having an iPhone is crazy to me, and just thinking about that being just totally normal. Because I think I was like 8.
2: Well, think, like, if you're on... Yeah. You get mad at the internet, and you'd be like, oh, all these people are commenting, like, this is dumb. Like, what's the world turning into? You gotta remember, you're looking at, like, a 14-year-old's opinion. You can look
0: sometimes,
2: at a 14-year-old's opinion on the internet and have no idea. Completely anonymous
0: account. No, sometimes
2: account
0: I do totally have an idea. Sometimes, well, I'm, like, arguing something, and then I'm like, you're 14, aren't you? And I just, like, you know, mute them and stop answering. Because it's just like,
2: well,
0: I know,
2: if you're just
0: I'm not
2: reading comments,
0: sure,
2: you know,
0: yeah,
2: like, you could possibly read a 14-year-old's opinion on something.
0: Yeah,
2: and you could think it's a legitimate adult.
0: And 14 is, like, reasonable. Like, we could actually be reading 8-year-old's opinions.
2: Or, yeah, or 8-year-old's opinions.
0: Parents just are not paying attention to what they're doing.
2: Typing that well. But, you know, you can come across people's opinions of children's opinions. Not people's, but, like, children's
0: people
2: perspectives. Well, I guess with zero life experience.
0: Yeah, yeah.
2: So, you know, they're still regurgitating the stuff they hear from their teachers and their parents without getting to try anything out for themselves, right? It's
0: mm-hmm
2: just parroted talking points. And some people don't grow out of that. Most people don't grow out of that.
0: It's crazy, yeah, that's true. That is a really good point. Most people just like to parrot TV talking points.
2: Well, so, not even TV anymore. Like the brain rot is just the talking points of the streaming world, right?
0: Sorry. He lives in Boston.
2: Oh, well, that makes sense, like with the Boston Dynamics and...
0: Let's go tell him off. I'm not going to say let's go beat him up because that would be mean.
2: You want to go, like, go pick at his... go out there with signs. No robot dogs.
0: Not
2: save
0: really
2: the pooches.
0: That's not really what I want to, you know, spend my time doing. He kind of looks like a guy who thinks he's a wizard. He's, like, wearing this, like, all-black outfit, and he has a steampunk jacket and hat sitting next to him.
2: Yeah, that sounds like the guy who would want a robot dog.
0: Thick
2: is he allergic?
0: Black boots. That's a great question. Oh my god, I don't know.
2: See, this is like villain origin story. Like, I wasn't allowed to have a puppy when I was a kid.
0: Seriously.
2: My parents didn't want to see me happy. And in reality, he was deathly allergic.

0: Yeah.
1: It's just in his head, it's because his parents hated him and wouldn't let him be around
0: dogs. I was only allergic
1: because
0: they smoked while I was pregnant until I found out. Or, you know, somehow is their fault. He hates him. So he says, I want to build a relationship between machine and human that is fundamentally different than the relationship between the Roomba and the customer, says Engel. I want to feel like the machine I'm building actually cares about me. If you feel that way, you're dumb.
1: No, it sounds like...
2: A machine can't
1: No, it really sounds like his parents did something wrong.
0: Yeah.
1: Something went wrong back there,
2: dude.
1: He
2: seems like a neglected child.
0: Oh, wow. It says, Engel and his team call it the familiar, the same term witches use for their supernatural animal companions.
2: Oh, interesting.
0: He lives in Boston. He probably frequents Salem, and he's, like, just totally, like, loser. But he has too much money and brain power.
1: Yeah, yeah.
0: Yep.
1: That tracks completely, actually. He's one of these weird tech bro transhumanists, wannabe Satanists.
0: Yeah.
1: Peter Thiel types. Yeah, that's
0: kind of like
1: to a
0: competing
1: G.
0: with that guy that Brian Johnson that has the blood situation. He's like, oh, he's so much cooler than me. He's the vampire guy. I think I need to be the robot werewolf guy. And
1: the robot werewolf.
0: Steampunk weirdo.
1: We're going to reshoot Van Helsing.
0: He said it's meant to be
1: tech bros.
0: Or he didn't say it, but it's meant to be first in a new category of emotionally intelligent robots trained to respond appropriately to our tone of voice, body language, and overall vibe. Okay, that means people can abuse it. I don't actually think that, since I know it's not sentient, it doesn't have a consciousness that can be abused, but that's what people are going to do.
1: Well, would you rather have them abuse robot dogs or real dogs?
0: I think abusing a robot dog would just be a gateway to abusing a human dog. Or, sorry, I'm going to say
1: a real dog. Shout out to the furries. We'll see you after the break.
0: We don't want you to be abused, human dog furries. Okay, more Free Talk Live coming up, 603-283-6160. That's 603-283-6160.
3: Well, today was an historic occasion in Pennington.
4: That's right, Diane. The entire town turned out to honor Paul Webster, the area's one gay man, with Pennington's first ever Gay Pride Parade. Paul, a 33-year-old hardware store owner, was too shy to ask for a parade, but that didn't stop almost 2,000 residents from showing their support for his homosexuality. Mayor Sue Hallinan organized the parade and even chipped in some of her own money to pay for decorations.
5: Well, I was channel surfing one day, and I came across a program about the Gay Pride. Next time I went to the hardware store, I said, Paul, we're going to throw you a parade. And he just said, oh, please don't do that. I don't want that. I beg you. He just didn't want us to go to the trouble.
6: He doesn't want to ride on the penis float. He gets motion sickness, so we're going to have him hold the reins instead.
4: And Penningtonians have already decided on a fairy tale theme for next year's parade.
7: Oh, that'll be great.
4: And if Paul has a boyfriend, they can both be dressed up as kings.
7: Terrific idea.
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0: other in the ways that the Tories did.
1: The US-China summit in Beijing has ended with a note of stability despite few details of progress on trade deals. US President Donald Trump called it an incredible visit, but tensions clearly remain over the issues of tariffs and Taiwan. Nick Harper reports from Washington.
2: Donald Trump made lots of warm but somewhat vague responses to what had been achieved. He said it had been an incredible visit with fantastic trade deals and that lots of problems had been settled. He said that American farmers would be very happy with the deals. There's a possibility that China, he said, would buy billions of dollars of soybeans. On Boeing aircraft, he said China would buy 200 with a promise to buy a further 750. However, the two sides did not decide to extend the tariff truce due to run out at the end of this year. And on the issue of Taiwan, the US president said he would make a decision in the coming days on whether to sign off on a $14 billion arms package to the island, a move that will likely anger Beijing. But the summit has stabilized relations with no clear deterioration.
1: South Carolina's top court has overturned Alex Murdoch's double murder conviction. The disgraced lawyer was convicted in 2023 of murdering his wife Maggie and their 22-year-old son Paul in a case that captivated the nation. Murdoch now faces retrial. Tony Waterman has more.
3: In a unanimous opinion, the South Carolina Supreme Court justices say Murdoch was denied his right to a fair trial because a county court clerk had influenced jurors. They accuse Rebecca Hills of placing her fingers on the scales of justice after jurors testified that she suggested they not trust Murdoch's testimony. State prosecutors had tried to argue that there was no evidence the comments changed the outcome of the trial. The top court has ordered a retrial, and Murdoch will remain in jail until that happens.
1: Differences between the UAE and Iran spilled into the BRICS foreign ministers' meeting, with Tehran accusing Abu Dhabi of participating in strikes against it. These differences, analysts say, could complicate BRICS chair India's efforts to issue a joint statement at the end of the meeting on Friday. Foreign ministers of the bloc, that includes India, Iran, UAE, Russia and China, among others, have been meeting in New Delhi. Ishan Garg tells us more.
4: To end this session with a joint statement is certainly going to be hard because we haven't seen a joint statement from the BRICS grouping since the war in Iran started. There was another meeting of deputy prime minister which ended with a chair summary of the meetings without a joint communique, which is diplomatic speak for essentially saying that the bloc couldn't agree on common language. And the common language that is in question is how to describe the war in Iran. Now, Iran, which is a member of the BRICS grouping, wants in the joint communique to be strong condemnation of US and Israeli strikes on its own territory, while on the other hand you have UAE, which wants to call Iran the aggressor of this conflict. India is finding itself in a delicate position where it has to balance not only the two BRICS members, UAE and Iran, but it also has to balance its own close ties with Washington and Tel Aviv.
1: And finally, World Football's governing body has revealed who will perform at the World Cup halftime show in New Jersey this coming July, with less than a month until the tournament begins. Shakira, Madonna and K-pop group BTS are set to perform during the halftime break of the FIFA World Cup final on July 19 at MetLife Stadium, with a performance being put together by Chris Martin of Coldplay. The show is likely to mirror a Super Bowl halftime show, with FIFA's president saying this will be a historic moment for the FIFA World Cup and a show befitting the biggest sporting event in the world. From Feature Story News in New York, I'm Mitch McCann, and that was the Week in Review.
5: In order to more accurately portray the risks of smoking, the FDA has approved putting a picture of Trish on the cover of all cigarette packs. Clinical trials suggest that images of diseased organs, corpses, and deformed infants all prove less effective than a single photograph of Trish smiling. Smokers can expect to see the graphic campaign as early as next month, paired with a simple line of text that reads, "Cigarettes cause Trish." In science news, a new study finds that every style of parenting inevitably produces disturbed and miserable adults.
6: Despite a great variance in parenting styles across populations, from overprotective to permissive, the end product is always the same, a profoundly flawed and joyless human being.
5: One bright note of the study, adults can find temporary happiness when they're able to perpetuate the cycle of human misery by having children. In other news, the Pulitzer Board adds a giant pumpkin category, and a local man's utter failure in life is a bit of a sore spot. For more news, visit theonion.com/newsbeat.

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0: from the Wall Street Journal, the Roomba guy's second act. AI familiar machines. Is that what they called it? A robot you'll want to snuggle. It says AI familiar machines in the URL, so that kind of makes you think it is AI. He says that his name is Colin Engel. He worked with iRobot, and that company created the Roomba, the vacuum cleaner that goes around by itself. And iRobot is the company that made that. Yes, the same name as the movie where robots shaped like humans take over the world. So that's always creeped me out. And so this is meant to be his new... He doesn't work for them anymore. He has his own company called Familiar Machines and Magic, I think they called it. That's what it was. Yeah, something like that. Familiar Machines and Magic. Yep, that's what it's called. And this new thing they're doing, it's meant to be a new category of emotionally intelligent robots that look like ferrets.
1: It has to be AI. If it's going to respond to your human emotions, like your facial...
0: Expressions.
1: I don't know why I couldn't find that word. If it's going to read your face, your facial expressions and like your body temperature and stuff to see how you're feeling, that has to be ran through AI.
0: Yeah, so
2: that's kind of creepy.
0: I agree. It says it will respond appropriately to our tone of voice, body language, which means it's going to be watching you. That just like is obvious.
1: Yeah.
0: So it's gonna be recording you and putting it up on a cloud or something. This connection, and you'll probably never know. It'll probably just be some backdoor they don't have to disclose, and you'll probably just click agree to terms of service.
1: And there's probably a second backdoor that was put in by the Chinese into the hardware, not even the firmware. That goes to a third.
0: I don't know about all that.
1: You don't think so?
0: My thing about the Chinese thing is like, I don't like to focus on China fear on Free Talk Live much because it's like, we have our government to fear. I feel like our government, aka the gang of thieves and humans.
1: No, we're at a point where those are the two superpowers. And I think we're going to have to work together. And I think they're going to work together. I think China and America are going to start to get closer.
0: They've been
1: closer.
0: Enemies for a while. Ever since, like, Russia.
1: Yeah, I think that could be on upswing. But Taiwan could mess it up.
0: Yeah, I've been wondering why nothing's happened with Taiwan all these years so far, where they've been talking about it. But anyways, this connection would enable robots to act in support roles that require a high level of trust. He wants you to give more trust to these robots he wants you to have in your house.
1: That record everything you say and do.
0: In the short term, Familiar Machines plans to market its products to people who want to monitor their loved ones, such as an aging parent or other dependent adult living alone. The company is also keen to sell Familiar... Are you going to be able to explain that to that person and them to be able to consent to that? It's pretty awful. The company is also keen to sell Familiars to people who'd like to support their own well-being.
1: Well, if somebody can't... I could see it as being like a monitoring device for somebody like that.
0: I mean, like, it's going to also be going to, you know, the company. It's like,
1: no,
0: if
1: that's
0: there's something
1: true
0: that you could have to monitor someone that just went directly to you, and it's like a... you know, free open source software, and you know that's not, its sources shows you that's not, or I mean, its source code and everything shows you that's not doing anything nefarious, you know, then you could just have something that possibly monitors your elderly family. Maybe you have running your own server, you know, camera system.
1: Yeah.
0: Yeah. I don't know. It's kind of creepy too to like, in this horrible, terrifying time where you're forgetting who you are and what reality is, and there's this ferret thing that is on the ground, and maybe it doesn't talk to you, but you think it's real? Like, or you might think it's real?
1: Yeah, that's true.
0: I'm not saying, like, that's a reason for it not to exist. I'm just, like, thinking of those thoughts. That's all.
1: Yeah. No, that's scary. I could see that. You're losing your mind, and there's this little fluffy, half-alive thing that isn't talking to you, but for some reason it knows what you say. Like, it knows what you want when you talk to it.
0: Yeah, and it's
1: and
0: like,
1: responds to
0: your
1: you.
0: Your family's like, this
2: and you'll
0: is
2: probably
0: your
2: try
0: friend.
2: And feed it.
0: Right. Or cook it. No, I'm just kidding.
2: Oh, man.
0: this connection would enable robots to act in support roles that require a high level of trust. Sorry, I already read that. Dependent families. But also people that want to support their own well-being. Further along, the company hopes to license its emotionally intelligent AI to other companies, says Engel. The familiar, so it's going to take everything
1: so you're gonna
0: it
1: get
0: learns
1: fired
0: from you.
1: By the, you're going to get fired by the emotionally intelligent HR dog robot?
0: Oh my gosh. You're right. This is why they unleashed furries on the population. No, I'm just kidding.
1: Can you go into Candy needs to see you in her

0: office. You go in there, it's some fake dog bed.
1: It's like basically one of those like animatronics from Chuck E. Cheese, and it's like, you said a no-no word today.
0: Yeah.
1: It's ridiculous.
0: Fired by a...
1: yeah, because they sold all your info to other companies.
0: Imagineer's nightmare.
1: That they farmed from your house. This information that they farmed from your house.
0: Yeah, you said a bad word in your house. So now we're going to have to let you go.
1: So the familiar unveiled Monday at the Wall Street Journal's Future of Everything conference in an early prototype. Is still in an early prototype. So Angle isn't disclosing its price or availability or even how much the final product will resemble its current look.
0: I hope it's faked.
1: Oh, what?
0: Anything to do with this. I hope all their demos turns out to be a scam. None of it's real. They can't make it work.
1: Publicity or something.
0: Yeah, it's a publicity stunt. Like, did you see those robot bartenders?
1: That might actually scare me if I had dementia, because it's like, it's showing the full size of it now. It's maybe like 2 feet tall, and it's got these big hands, like bigger than probably any dog, like maybe the hand size of like small baby tiger or something. And it does have like a ferret-like face, but man, this thing doesn't look real at all. It's got like bumps moving around on its face. This thing is like definitely a prototype. It's not that cute, honestly. It was cuter close up, and then when it showed the full body, it's like, this is weird. It's like a little guy in a bear costume. I don't like it at all.
0: It definitely gives
1: Neopets vibes. Sorry, what?
0: Well, I was just saying, did you see that video of the robot bartenders that went viral?
1: No, I didn't see that.
0: Well, a couple years ago, maybe a year ago, this tech company like demoed the robot bartenders, and it was like... something out of a movie, how good these robots were. And then it turned out that there was people underneath the table controlling the robots and pouring the drinks.
1: I believe it because I saw a video of a guy, a surgeon, showing how good he is at being a surgeon. He was tying up, it was basically two balloons. The outer balloon was popped and the inner balloon wasn't, and he was tying it up without popping the inner balloon. Not just tying it up, but sewing it back together.
0: Yeah.
1: You know, with his robot arms is what I'm saying. Like, he was controlling the robot arms.
0: Yeah, like on the joystick or however they do it.
1: I don't want to see it in action. I don't want to see the bloody, gory part of it. I don't want to be the person it's happening to, even though I have once before. But I'm just so glad that there are people out there who are surgeons and can do that job. That's another thing. It's like, do we want zero technology? No. I'm so happy that there are surgeons out there that can use robots and go into your body so non-invasively.
2: But it also creates a problem because if there are no robots, the surgeons don't know how to do anything.
1: What do you mean? I said I'm so glad that they're...
2: I understand that, but if somehow robots weren't available, or if there was a power outage or a computer outage or something happened with the robots...
0: Well, no, they're just taking the bones out of your chest for an open heart surgery again. Yeah. You know, like now they can do the endoscopic or stereoscopic, I think the word is, stereoscopic surgery with like the cameras in your chest, and they can do all that.
1: And not have to break your
0: bone. And then not have to break your collarbone or, like, take a bone saw to your chest to get to your heart.
2: That's actually really cool.
0: It would just be like getting surgery in the 80s again.
1: Yeah, I'm pretty sure that they have preserved the knowledge. Maybe they would start having to be,
0: Even like an x-ray doesn't need a robot. Because it's just like it's a picture with a, like, radiation picture, right? Oh. And then you can put it up against a light bulb, you know, like old school x-rays. And then you can read them that way, you know. So not everything medical needs a robot, but we would definitely be set back probably 30, 40, 50
1: years. There'd be people having to, like, kind of retrain.
0: Yeah.
1: But, you know.
0: It could be done.
1: I don't think the internet's going anywhere, I hope not. Every few years, every new president feels like that's going to happen. It just doesn't. I think it's just part of, they want you constantly having elevated cortisol and being miserable, and they can harvest your louche. That's what I think.
0: Louche farming?
1: Yeah.
0: That's a Gnostic term.
1: Oh, it's not Gnostic. It came
0: is it
1: from
0: not?
1: A,
0: I've thought, I've, I, well, the Gnostics use it, like, I've heard it used in reference to the Demiurge.
1: It's this guy, well, yeah, I could see it being used like that,
2: but... What do you mean by louche farming? What is louche farming?
1: Louche farming is Monroe, I think his name is Robert Monroe. He created this thing called the Monroe, I forget exactly, but it teaches you how to go out of body, and I have it. I have the whole thing. I've just never tried it. I don't even know why. I don't want to do lots of things without Ian. It's like, I feel like with Ian in prison, it takes me out of like the headspace for a lot of things. But I have the whole set of the Monroe, I forget, Institute? Monroe Institute? It teaches you how to go out of body. Well, the same guy who wrote that, he wrote a bunch of, I mix these people up all the time. I don't know why. My bad. It's not the Monroe guy. It's actually He's a sci-fi writer, but he became a religious guy. Do you know who I'm talking about?
0: Yes. Isn't that the guy who started Scientology?
1: Yeah, Scientology.
2: L. Ron Hubbard?
0: L. Ron Hubbard.
1: No, yeah. I was right. Sorry, I Googled it. I am right. It's Robert Monroe, the guy.
0: So it is the Monroe Institute, not L. Ron
1: Hubbard.
0: The
1: Monroe Institute, my bad. Okay, sorry. So in his, he was also a novel writer before his Monroe Institute. And in his 1985 book, Far Journeys, he used the term to describe an emotional or psychic energy generated by living beings that higher dimensional entities allegedly harvest. And so, you know, people were saying this when Michael Jackson died, which you might be too young to remember, but people were saying, like, they were just harping on the emotional, like, heartbreak of everyone on the planet at that moment, and it was like a louche farming. But they do it for everything.
0: Maybe not as, like, a louche farm, but I do remember, like, the whole world was supposedly upset. My grandparents didn't care. They were 80-year-old white people. They didn't like him to begin with.
1: My parents, were like, oh, we love Michael Jackson so much or anything like that. But even when he died, even my parents were like, whoa, that's crazy. That's sad. And, like, we started, like, listening to Michael Jackson in the house. It was like a brain worm, if that makes sense. I mean, that's not the word I'm looking for. It was like a...
0: It was like the end of the monoculture.
1: Is a thing going through the entire world where lots of people were like, oh, yeah, and he had that one good song. And then, like, everybody's listening to Michael Jackson. I had a shirt that said, I love MJ, and I really never knew much about him until after he died.
0: I would have thought you were talking about Michael Jordan. Off the bat, like, I would have been like, oh, yeah, okay, Michael Jordan, that makes sense. She must be into basketball. That's cool.
1: Nope. Yeah, I just wish I was 5 feet taller.
0: Yeah, if only I was 5 feet taller. 10-foot Bonnie. That'd be horrifying.
1: Yeah, the Michael Jackson thing was really crazy, but I just bring it up to say, like, any event like that, you'll often see the term louche harvesting or louche farm. Oh, this is just a louche harvesting event.
0: And Charlie Kirk.
1: Yeah, definitely.
0: Could be considered something like that.
1: And it was another thing like
0: 9/11.
1: That where I never knew much about Charlie Kirk, but I really got, like, I was on the internet all day that day, like, watching stuff about him, and I didn't get into him, like, start listening to his speeches and go, like, yeah, he's right, or anything like that. Just, like, reading about him, like, looking into, like, who's his wife, too? You know, like, it was, like, this whole, like, everybody's attention was on it, and if you felt bad about it, which I did feel bad that day.
0: But you didn't jump to donate $250 million to TPUSA.
1: No.
0: Or anything like that, right?
1: But at the same time, like, that's the physical, or that's the money harvesting, but I did feel, like, upset that day and kind of creeped out. Like, oh, this feels like a big deal. And, like, everybody's saying, like, good, he deserves to die. Like, do they think that, like, you know, Ian deserves to die? And, like, a friend of ours... their dad's a politician, like, they could be saying the same thing about him, you know, because he's a right-wing politician. It was just, like, kind of a creepy day and, like, a negative energy, and I felt it, you know.
0: It was very negative, negative energy.
2: Oh, yeah, and there were a lot of people calling for his blood and all
0: sorts of
2: things.
0: I think you saw the uglier side of humanity.
2: Oh, yeah.
1: Yeah.
0: That day.
1: And it was just, like, sad because it's, like, I barely knew anything about him, but I knew he was, like, this young guy, you know, and he just got shot.
2: I actually have a blind friend who was at the speech Kirk or the thing that Kirk was doing when he was assassinated.
1: Whoa.
0: You're telling me you had somebody there and he just happened to not be able to see who did it?
2: Yeah.
1: You couldn't see who did it.
0: Dude.
1: No one saw who did it.
2: No, right?
0: Dude. That's,
1: that's basically like the Bigfoot thing we were talking about earlier.
0: Yeah, no, that's 100% the Bigfoot thing we were talking about.
2: I know.
1: What did he tell you, if anything, about the experience?
0: He just heard a pop and screams, probably.
2: I don't remember, but I know he was a little nervous about it.
1: Was he with people that were able to, like, help him rush away?
2: Oh, yeah. He got help.
1: Yeah.
2: He actually wanted to ask Charlie Kirk a question.
1: Whoa. Do you know what he was going to ask him?
2: No, I don't remember.
1: Yeah, that's crazy. It was in Utah, where Riley's from.
2: Yep.
0: No, yeah, that's crazy. That really, that sucks. Man, it was a bad day.
1: Yeah.
0: I watched it. I was watching some
2: live stream. Even if it was my dad's birthday.
1: Oh, my goodness.
0: Was it?
1: It was also my little sister's birthday. It was the day before 9/11.
2: Wow.
0: Yeah. September 10th.
1: Oh, and his birthday was my other little sister's birthday.
0: Oh, yeah, that's true. You're right.
1: Well, I thought that was kind of weird. I don't know. It's just silly. It's like, you know, everybody has to make things about, like, I feel like that's, like, everybody.
0: Main character syndrome.
1: Human nature, like, to, like, make things connect to yourself. You know what I mean?
0: Well, that can make, that literally humanizes it for you.
1: Mm-hmm. Yeah.
0: You know, and all, it makes it other, it makes the other familiar.
1: Yeah, all Elsbeth has as far as celebrity who's the same birthday as Charlie Kirk and George Floyd.
0: That's such a baller combination of George Floyd and Charlie Kirk birthdays.
1: All I have is freaking Niga Higa. Like, I feel like that's the biggest one I have. Do you even know who that is? Or are you too young?
0: Yeah.
1: Oh, okay, yeah. He has the same birthday as me. Like, the main guy. Because there was two, or whatever, but... He was a YouTuber that, like, most people probably don't remember, but his name was Niga Higa, N-I-G-A-H-I-G-A, just to be clear. And he's this Asian guy who just made funny skits in his bedroom, and we thought it was so funny, and, like, it's just silly looking back. I mean, I haven't looked in a long time. Like, I probably haven't looked back in 10 years, and it was eight years before that.
0: Did you ever watch Smosh?
1: No, I was not a Smosh person, luckily. He's too weird and annoying.
0: Went way back.
1: Or recenter.
0: Well, the two of them. It was Ian and Anthony.
1: Yeah, I wasn't
0: I went way back, and I was just like, man.
1: That's how I felt about looking back at Shane Dawson, though.
0: Shane Dawson was
1: very cringe, even if you go back.
0: The PewDiePie videos.
1: And actually being watching Shane Dawson as an adult, I started to feel like this is like literally like kind of grooming. Like,
0: it is groomy.
1: It's gross.
0: It's super groomy.
1: Like, I can't believe he was making jokes about like rape of like this puppet that was supposed to be a 5-year-old girl or something, and he would make jokes about it being hypersexual because it was raped.
2: Oh, wow. That's really creepy.
1: And looking back, I was like 13 watching those videos and like laughing at the jokes. Like, it's so weird. That's literally kind of grooming, you know?
0: No, it is. It's the desensitization to stuff like that.
1: Uh-huh.
0: So, like, and then you turn around and make TV shows like Big Mouth, and that's mainstream entertainment, not a YouTuber.
1: Yeah. You know, like, he knows his audience because it's like, that's possible to know. And somebody that big, they'd be, their management would be looking at that stuff, you know? Like, he knows that was mostly children.
0: Well, and
1: children.
0: I think that, like, oh, man. And it wasn't even that big. Shane Dawson was like the beginning of that MagCon VTuber. Like, when people started to go to meet and greets for YouTubers.
1: Yeah.
0: It's kind of like the Shane Dawson. And those guys were just, like, making super hypersexual content for
1: children.
0: 12 to 14 year old girls was like their main target, especially like the MagCon. I just remember the word MagCon. It's almost like a Harry Styles adjacent kind of looking guys.
1: Oh, I see. Okay. Yeah, never heard of it. Chasing Cameron apparently is something that they came up with.
0: Well, all these YouTubers who, you know, were just like pretty boys that attracted young girls and would do. Or like, even if they were just attractive and they make stupid videos that had bad themes, but they knew what they were doing.
1: Yep.
0: And that's been a trend, but YouTubers end up getting in trouble. These kinds of YouTubers end up getting in trouble talking to underage women or children all the time. That's like a thing. Oh,
1: happened with Shane, or not Shane, sorry, I don't know about that, about Shane Dawson. It happened with James Charles.
0: Yeah, or DDP, that...
1: Who's that?
0: He was a big black dude who did the same kind of skits thing.
1: Mm. Yeah.
0: And he got caught trying to meet like a 13-year-old girl like multiple times. He got caught up on like a sting, like some you know, like the Predator operation.
1: Like,
0: guys.
1: It was a cop on the other side.
0: Not a cop, but like other YouTubers.
1: Oh, wow.
0: That's crazy.
1: The James Charles one was, you know, him trying to text a whole bunch of underage boys, like that, like they would show their DMs.
0: Yeah.
1: So it wasn't even like a Predator situation or whatever you're saying. Well, like I mean, it wasn't a like that TV show. It was just people being like, "Hey, I'm 14, and James Charles knows that, and he's trying to hit on me." Weird stuff like that. Yeah, and he's still famous. Just the other day, he went viral for making fun of and actually like demeaning this woman. The thing is, like, in my opinion, I listened to his video and I'm like, "This is probably unnecessary," but I don't disagree with, like, almost anything he said. So, you know, Spirit Airlines went out of business.
2: Yep.
0: No.
1: Yeah.
2: It did.
1: Just gone.
2: Recently.
1: And so, like,
0: well,
1: I forgot, it was like 17,000 people lost their jobs or something like that. I think it was, like, under 20,000 people, but still, thousands of people lost their jobs.
0: Man, I should have.
1: What? Spirit Airlines sucked.
0: I just feel like there could have been some way to, like, borrow money from them. Well, they went out of business. I don't have to pay them back if I owe them plane tickets or something.
2: At one point, there were talks that they might combine with another airline, but the federal government rejected that.
1: Wow, I can't believe the federal government just gets to tell you no if another...
0: They probably call it a monopoly. They probably call it too big. So what's going to happen to all the Spirit, like, stuff? Is it just going to get cleared out of the airport?
2: It's probably sold off.
1: Yeah, I'm sure it'll get sold off by the company, but... so they went out of business.
0: They have, like, kiosks and, like... offices in the airports.
1: It will get sold too, or, you know, like another one will expand into it.
0: It sounds like they're not going to expand into it.
1: You're so emotionally invested. It's like you're getting loose harvested over the Spirit Airlines dying.
0: Well, it's Spirit.
1: I don't know. I have no emotional attachment to it.
0: I just think it's 17,000. It's just a brand that you've seen your whole life.
1: It is crazy. Yeah, that part's crazy.
0: It's just a continued reflection of the world is falling apart. The world I know is dying. It's not going to be here in 20 years.
1: No one's world they knew will be there in 20 years.
0: Well, I guess, yeah, that's true. But it's really bad right now. With, you know, you add gas prices on top of, like, how long were they in business?
1: When I was a kid, children would go to kids' clubs.
0: Like the Boys and Girls Clubs of America kind of thing?
1: There was this one that was just called Cowboys. It was, like, under 18 club. And then, like, and when I was a kid, people would go and dance and, like, grind on each other at the Magic Wheels roller rink and listen to, like, you know, Fergie.
0: Yeah, I guess roller rinks are dead.
1: Beyonce, all those things. I actually saw that Magic Wheels still exists. I just can't believe that. But it was like, that world doesn't exist.
0: That's true.
1: Doesn't happen anymore.
0: That's true. But I don't know anybody. Spirit Airlines is a massive company. So, yeah. Like, what is that? That's a reflection of the economy, at least, right?
1: Yeah, I bet people are, you know, traveling less. Maybe that's what it is. More Free Talk Live coming up. 603-283-6160. 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One thing you can do is try not to be as spied on by the government. More coming up.
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9: From Feature Story News in New York, I'm Mitch McCann with the Week in Review. UK Prime Minister Keir Starmer faces a drawn-out wait for a leadership contest after potential rival Andy Burnham announced plans to return to Westminster. The Greater Manchester Mayor says he wants to stand in a by-election in northwest England. If he won it for the Labour Party, he could try to trigger a leadership challenge against Keir Starmer as an MP. Housing Secretary Steve Reid says Labour should be focusing on achievements rather than changing leaders like the previous Conservative government.
10: First quarter of this year, our economy grew faster than any of the other seven biggest economies on the planet. That means next week the Chancellor can stand up and announce real help for families and businesses that are struggling with the cost of living crisis. But people aren't feeling that enough yet. So we need to focus more on how we get that change to be real in people's lives.
9: The US-China summit in Beijing has ended with a note of stability despite few details of progress on trade deals. US President Donald Trump called it an incredible visit, but tensions clearly remain over the issues of tariffs and Taiwan. Nick Harper reports from Washington.
11: Donald Trump made lots of warm but somewhat vague responses to what had been achieved. He said it had been an incredible visit with fantastic trade deals and that lots of problems had been settled. He said that American farmers would be very happy with the deals. There's a possibility that China, he said, would buy billions of dollars of soybeans. On Boeing aircraft, he said China would buy 200 with a promise to buy a further 750. However, the two sides did not decide to extend the tariff truce due to run out at the end of this year. And on the issue of Taiwan, the US president said he would make a decision in the coming days on whether to sign off on a $14 billion arms package to the island, a move that will likely anger Beijing. but the summit has stabilised relations with no clear deterioration.
9: South Carolina's top court has overturned Alex Murdoch's double murder conviction. The disgraced lawyer was convicted in 2023 of murdering his wife Maggie and their 22-year-old son Paul in a case that captivated the nation. Murdoch now faces retrial. Tony Waterman has more.
12: In a unanimous opinion, the South Carolina Supreme Court justices say Murdoch was denied his right to a fair trial because a county court clerk had influenced jurors. They accuse Rebecca Hills of placing her fingers on the scales of justice after jurors testified that she suggested they not trust Murdoch's testimony. State prosecutors had tried to argue that there was no evidence the comments changed the outcome of the trial. The top court has ordered a retrial, and Murdoch will remain in jail until that happens.
9: From Feature Story News in New York, I'm Mitch McCann, and that was The Week in Review.
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1: Riley O'Bill.
2: And Angelo.
0: And we were talking in the last segment about
2: robots, magic, loose farming.
0: These magic robots, they're calling
2: magic
0: them.
2: Robot dogs that farm your loose.
0: Where does the magic come in his startup? You know, it's called Familiar
2: Electrified Robots.
0: Yeah, true. It's called, you know, Familiar Robots and Magic. And I think there's a lot to look into what they plan for this little being that's going to live in your house. It's not actually a being. It's a robot. It doesn't have sentience. So, and I actually argued with Dave Ridley about that before. Not argued, I'd say, but he was like, well, it's a being. I was like, I pulled up the definition of being. I was like, nope, it requires sentience. I'm pretty sure it said sentience specifically. Being definition. Why isn't definition popping up? Oh, man. I wanted to do that really easily and quickly, but, like, you know how Google is getting worse and worse just so they can, like, pump their stupid
2: yes.
0: things? So a creature, an animal, or entity. Huh.
2: Well, it's not a creature, an animal, or an entity.
0: The thing is, I'm wondering now if they could say, like, oh, it's an entity in a way. You see what I mean?
2: Wouldn't an entity have, like, a soul or some kind of...
0: Well, you know, you can't prove the existence of a soul. It just said, okay, here's a better definition. I got an actual definition, and it says... okay, not the state of having existence, but something that is conceivable and hence capable of existing. Something that actually exists, the totality of... Oh, no, it was creature that Dave used, and I was like, no, you can't say creature and mean...
2: I think
0: human.
2: So, because it's created.
0: No, because it says any living, sentient, or animate being. Oh, or animate. Ugh, this is ridiculous. A creature is traditionally any being, living or non-living, brought into existence by a higher power or creator. Man, I don't like it.
2: So a robot dog would be a creature.
0: But is it a being in your idea?
1: No, it has no mind.
0: So,
1: no mind that can function like ours anyway, or like an animal.
0: Yeah, I just don't like this idea.
2: Think of it like a D&D, not a D&D, but like a Magic the Gathering card. It'd be like... Robot dog creature robot.
0: I feel like that's definitely 100% true, but that wouldn't make me think, oh, this just means it's true. Like, I guess.
2: Well, but that's kind of how I'm looking at it. If that makes sense to me logically, if that's how I would see it in my mind. That's how
0: I
2: see it right now.
0: But if I saw Magic the Gathering, I would expect that it's a robot but also has like imbued a soul inside of it. You know what I mean? Not this stupid thing. This stupid like fox /
2: Falcor
0: but uglier, by
2: thing.
0: The way. They didn't make it, like, cuter. It's like, you would think, like, humans have the ability to do anything they want. They can make a ferret, but cuter. No, it's not cuter. It's, like, more boxy, fake-looking, no mouth. I didn't even think to mention that to you guys. It has no mouth. It just has a point where its nose is, and it has a little tiny nose. No mouth. Which, I mean, they've been training us with Hello Kitty. Just kidding about them training us, but Hello Kitty has no mouth, and she's cute, so... But this thing's really not that cute. So it says here, this Wall Street Journal article about the Roomba guy's new business where he is making he wants you to have robot pets with his new startup called Familiar Machines and Magic. He says, Wall Street Journal says, we're not far from a future where we have packages delivered by autonomous drones and we work alongside robots, including humanoid ones. We might also share the monitoring of loved ones with chatty robot companions. Imagine if you're... it's not ever going to be my companion. Like, my phone is not my companion. You know what I mean?
1: No, it's a digital tool.
0: They make it shaped like a human. It's not my companion either. Imagine if your Apple Watch grew legs. This is like talking to the biggest normie in the world. Imagine if your Apple Watch grew legs and could follow you around, not merely vibrating to remind you to stand up every half hour.
1: Oh, man.
0: That's crazy. People do that.
1: That is crazy.
0: Do people do that?
2: Yeah. Well, I guess office not that people. Bad.
0: I guess it's like a good idea. I have alarms that just tell me what time it is. So that way I'm not like, it's 1 o'clock. And then it's 7 o'clock. And I'm like, it's 1 o'clock internally. Cause like, I'm just bad at that. Like I have something wrong with me generally. So I have alarms for
2: the like, passage of time just doesn't register
0: half the time, most of the time or whatever. I don't understand that.
2: You're just out here existing. You're like, oh, 1 second is 1 o'clock. And then the next it's seven. And you're like, yeah. Wow.
1: Where did the day go?
0: When the sun goes down in the like middle of the day, it's a lot easier for me to know what time it is, but and it's just like depressing. I don't even want to know. Just want to go back to bed. But recently I've been like, wow, it's still bright outside and it's 7 p.m., but it's like that can make it feel like it's like 4 p.m.
2: That's true. That's true.
0: So, yeah, imagine if your Apple Watch grew legs and could follow you around.
2: Well, think about what if your Apple Watch saved your life?
0: What do you...
2: Your humanoid Apple Watch, like... pulled you off a cliff edge or pushed you out of the way of a car or...
0: That might make you erroneously feel feelings towards it as if it was a human or a companion.
2: Yeah, become attached to it as a companion.
0: Erroneously, maybe it might make you feel that way. You know what I mean? Like, you would be having these feelings
2: well,
0: that are meant...
2: Well, you would be attached, but yes, I mean, but they wouldn't.
0: The biological need to be attached is reciprocal. It's not supposed to be this one-way street. That's why you grow out of being connected or attached to these stuffed animals. Like, you don't just stay like that for life. Like, if that thing was really alive, if I was really feeding my stuffed animals when I ate like I thought as a kid, you know, I wouldn't just grow out of that and, like, have them go rot in a closet or toy box somewhere until my mom throws them away, you know, that I'd be like, you cannot get rid of this. You know, you see what I mean?
2: Yeah.
0: So, like, clearly we know this on a, you know, deep level. It's just that people can get their, you know, their
2: wires
0: systems,
2: crossed.
0: No, they can get them hijacked by people with nefarious, in my opinion. This is nefarious. You know, nefarious aims and motives. There we go. Do you see what I mean? Do you agree?
2: Yeah. Well, I could also see it as like the parasocial relationship. You know, like you're attached to these people that you watch online.
0: Yeah.
2: And you feel like you know them.
0: Mm-hmm.
2: Well, you have no clue.
0: Yeah.
2: You know? So if you ever meet them, it's like don't meet your heroes kind of thing, right? Because you know them completely parasocially. You've become attached to this idea of who this person is.
0: Yeah, and it can get really unhealthy with people that don't have like, you know...
2: Boundaries?
0: Yeah, people that don't understand, like, haven't developed correctly. Like, and I bet this can make you develop way worse.
2: That makes
0: you think
2: almost like the girl
0: this.
2: Who shot Selena.
0: Yeah, exactly.
2: The woman, not the girl.
0: Yeah. Mm-hmm. So, if your Apple Watch grew legs and could follow you around, instead of just vibrating, it could playfully nuzzle your hand to remind you to stand up every 30 minutes. The upsides are obvious, though so are some concerns. We're seeing over-reliance on technology to address our emotional needs, it leads to a litany of harms. And they have like a thing that links to, which is another Wall Street Journal, over 4,732 messages. He fell in love with an AI chatbot, now he's dead. That's another thing that linked to with the litany of harms link. When pressed on this, Engel, which is Colin Engel, the man who invented this familiar robots and magic startup and the familiar, the machine that he wants to sell to people. When pressed on this, Engel and partners emphasize that the familiar's wordless interactions inherently soften its approach, making it more like R2-D2 than Megan. Do you guys know what Megan is?
2: Yeah. Yeah, it's
1: I do not.
2: It's like a half a head, or not half a head, like an upper torso.
1: Okay.
2: Robot lady that you talk to, right?
0: I thought that this was a full body little kid. Megan with a 3, the movie, it was a doll.
2: Oh, I was thinking about what's the name of the AI robot that has like the human face robot that you can talk to. It's like a lady. They put a wig on it because...
0: I haven't not heard of this. This is the Megan one. It's a horror movie, so it's not real. It's kind of like Chucky, like it's a similar idea to Chucky. It's supposed to be like funny and horror movie. It's like this like realistic child doll that kind of looks like an American Girl doll, and it, you know, goes around murders people or whatever because it's a horror movie. But yeah, that he's saying it's more like R2-D2 than that because it's just like R2-D2 just beeps at you instead of actually speaking words. But that doesn't really change anything to me. Maybe it literally does change something on the, like, neurological level. Like, you're not, like, going to connect to something that beeps as much as something that talks.
2: I mean, know? People are attached to R2-D2, and he's not real.
0: That's a good point. So, while it's early days for familiar machines, the company's goals are ambitious. The history of companion robots is littered with e-waste carcasses, including Sony's Aibo, A-I-B-O, Ugobi's Sauropod Pleo. Stop making up words, people. And the souped-up smart speaker known as Jibo. Seriously, why do they all have like a similar name? That's weird.
2: That makes me think of BMO from
0: From Adventure Time.
2: Yeah.
1: Oh man, it's crazy.
0: Aibo, Pleo, and Jibo. What the heck is? Why would all these different companies
2: slop.
0: Have this?
2: Millennial slop naming conventions.
0: But they're all like different companies, so it just kind of makes me think it's like something weird. Yeah. The biggest reason robot pets don't succeed is that flesh and blood pets are plentiful and do a great job addressing their humans' needs. This time is different, insists Chris Jones, the company co-founder and iRobot's former chief technology officer. To explain why, he cites pet waste. Yeah, like, because you have to clean up your dog's poop, and that's why we need robots.
2: Or, like, it makes me think of cow farts. Did you know that we released more methane gas blowing up the Nord Stream 2 pipeline than, like, all of the cows combined multiple times over?
0: Really? By we, do you mean Joe Biden?
2: Joe Biden's CIA, yes.
0: Yeah.
1: Not surprised.
0: That's crazy.
2: I mean, we as us collectively as the human race, whoever did it, the humans put more methane gas by blowing up that pipeline than all of the cows on Earth combined multiple times over.
0: And we're all still
2: fine. In 30 seconds.
0: Yeah, but we're all still fine. I'm pretty sure the world didn't melt.
2: Yeah. Well, he's already talking about what we talked about when we started this segment. Or not segment, but this article. They don't want you to have pets.
0: Yeah, and actually, I think I found out another reason that they are just traumatized by, or they have this hatred towards pets and they don't want it. It says, to explain why, he cites pet waste, not only a downside of real pet ownership, but something early Roombas were infamous for transforming into a homeowner's worst nightmare. So he has beef against dog poop because Roombas.
2: He's trying to eliminate. He literally is a supervillain.
0: Well, this is this the other guy, Chris Jones.
1: It sounds like he doesn't want a real animal experience.
2: Well, they both did the Roomba.
0: But does everybody know about the fact that there used to be, if a dog pooped on the ground and a Roomba didn't know it?
2: Yeah, and it would take it and it would drag it all over the house. They couldn't see it.
1: I did not know that, but I guess now I do.
0: It's just disgusting.
2: It was disgusting.
1: Yeah.
0: You'll see videos sometimes.
2: But then again, if you're having like a lot of random dog poops in your house, like, you're disgusting. Like, come on.
0: Well, if you're like gone for the day and it just happens, you know, and then the Roomba is set
2: to
0: just
2: be while you're gone. It's happening to the point where it's like.
0: Like every day,
2: Yeah. I just feel like I saw it enough
0: pretty bad.
2: On the internet to where it was like, how do you people keep letting this happen?
0: Yeah. It's just that I used to clean a house where they just like left animal poop upstairs, but they were rich people. That like the dad was the drummer of a country band. They had this huge house. They lived on a golf course and they would just let their animals like leave poops up. They were like small dogs. So it was like, ew, but it wasn't like,
2: the urine like, into the floorboards. And
0: I don't think that they peed in the house. They just pooped up there. And it was like, I would tell the lady I worked with, I was like, and they had like some poops up there. And she was just like, yeah, it's always been like that. They don't seem to be that good. It's like, they just let the kids like have these toys that are animals. You know what I mean? And it sounds, it's like.
2: No, because that's what it is. And it's sad for the dog. But that's the reality is we have dominion over animals. You're going to run into dogs that have sad situations. Yeah. I'm sorry.
0: Yeah, I don't think that it was that sad for the animals, honestly. They had like these giant rooms to live in. They're just pooping on it and just waiting for the cleaners to clean it instead of their moms because the mom was, some fabulous woman or whatever. Didn't want to spend her time doing that, I guess, but still. It's almost anything more sad for the kids. Like, teach your kids some, like, self-responsibility.
2: Responsibility, yeah. That's part of having a pet as a kid is learning how to take care of something that isn't you because it's really kind of proto-training you to have your own kids.
0: Me and my siblings.
2: Right, the responsibility of taking care of something that's alive that was reliant on you for food and nurturing and, it teaches you those things. And I think you can kind of tell people who had pets and who didn't as kids, who didn't get that. It's like it's emotional learning. It is,
0: yeah,
2: it is 100% emotional learning.
0: Me and my siblings taught a bird to fly. We would go upstairs and throw it down over the balcony onto a couch, and it was like trying in there. And then eventually it started flying.
2: And then you guys just let it outside and it did its
0: thing? We kept it for like months and its name was Baby. And it's because my mom found it in a state where its mom wasn't going to be able to help it. So she brought it inside and she would feed it.
2: Yeah, if you find one that's fallen out of the nest early, it's cooked.
0: So we had Baby for like several months and then we finally let it fly away. It flew away and it came and landed on our neighbor's shoulder who doesn't like animals or anybody really. And he just like came over like, I think this belongs to you guys. And like we were like, took it back in and had it for a few more days and we're like, all right, but Baby, you're a grown bird now and you really got to go. So the second time we let go, it went. I don't know if that means it couldn't survive in the wild. It was a robin.
2: It probably figured itself out.
0: Yeah, it was so sweet. We love that bird so much. But anyways, yeah, exactly. It's like
1: that must have been really cute to nurture a bird.
2: Especially if it got smoked by a cat in the first 24 hours. And you set it up for
1: birds are just
2: complete devastation.
0: It still had a life it wouldn't have had. And we had all this fun with it. You know?
2: Yeah. Yeah.
0: It just couldn't stay in the house. And it was a
2: no way.
0: Adult robin. Yeah, so this guy, he hates pets because it was a problem in his first business venture.
2: This sounds like a
0: PR
2: super
0: nightmare.
2: Villain. For, like, do you guys remember Krypton, the super dog?
0: No.
2: It's just Superman's dog. It was like a cartoon TV show. And this just sounds like he would
0: be the main super villain
2: is the guy trying to get rid of all dogs on Earth.
0: Oh, my gosh.
2: With his robot dog.
0: That's so true. Just a few years ago, the AI on the Roomba struggled to recognize objects on the floor like socks or a pet's whoopsie.
2: Yeah, that's what we'll call it.
0: Today, vision-based and generative AI systems, by contrast, can take in entire scenes in ways unimaginable when Jones was working on Robot Vax. He said, it took a huge amount of work to recognize just a very small number of categories of objects that Roomba might encounter. Today, with the latest

0: information to a bunch of different servers that the company that is using them didn't even know it was sending this information to these different servers.
1: That's ridiculous.
0: Oh yeah, he got into them. A whole bunch of the security on them is in the toilet. You can hack these little AI robot dogs. It's like child's play to somebody who kind of knows what they're doing.
1: Yeah. When Ian was a kid, he hacked into the teacher's computers. And when they found from the student computer, he hacked into the teacher's computers. And instead of like getting mad at him, they just were like, "We think you should be in advanced classes." And so that was actually kind of a cool thing that public school teacher
2: did. That's probably a better way to handle it than disciplining him.
1: Yeah.
0: That makes me think of that movie War Games.
1: I don't know.
0: This kid like ends up like hacking into or somehow getting into a nuclear silos control systems through like a video game or like a computer program.
1: Oh wow! That's and then it turns the
0: it was like no, it was like a Cold War era movie where it's like we're gonna nuke each other on accident.
1: Oh my gosh, scary stuff because they really scared people about that too and Lush farmed them when nobody got nuked. Well, since then.
0: Yeah, sorry, Japan.
1: Mm-hmm. Before then, but yes. Or yes, but not since then. So this guy Jones describes two scenarios for when a familiar's owner comes home. In the first, the person bends down with arms open wide, ready for a hug. In the second, the person is rushed with an armful of groceries, no time for robo-snuggles. The familiar will know whether to run up or to hang back. Guess what? Coconut doesn't. He just jumps on your legs and jumps up on you because he loves you and he's not a robot. And
2: that's what dogs do. They're supposed to be all furry and loving and jump around and have lots of fun.
1: He wants to smell what you're holding and he doesn't care that you're struggling. He's like, "What's in the bags? Anything for me?"
0: Yeah, and there's nothing.
2: Where are my treats, Mom?
0: There's nothing that a quick get out of the way to your dog, if he's a well trained dog, won't just like get out of your way.
1: Yeah, it's not like we need a solution to this. If that's what you're saying. Unlike our smart speakers or other stationary robots and sensors, the familiar will be able to amble around our homes, watching us all the time. That's freaking weird to say like that. This will help it build what its makers call a social graph. How people in households relate to one another and what their relationship is to the familiar itself. Why do we need that? Why do we need a robot doing this and measuring these things? It's silly. You know, I mean, like, it's just like people, this is unnecessary.
0: It's part of the end process of empirical sciences, right? If we're going to boil everything down to just math, then we're going to even just boil our human interactions down to nothing but math.
1: Data,
0: and we'll graph it. Yeah, it's data.
1: To sell.
0: Yeah. We'll boil everything down to data. It's just data. You know, the love you have for your siblings and your pets and your spouse is just data.
1: Or
0: it's just raw data
1: like,
0: for us to collect.
1: If it erroneously collects some data and it's like the dad is abusive, you know?
0: Yeah.
1: Like the dad is like mentally or, you know, like emotionally abusive.
0: Or it could be your dad could say that men are men and women are women. And it could be cataloged as the dad being mentally and emotionally abusive.
1: Yeah. I mean, why do
0: you
1: need
0: know,
1: this?
0: As soon as you consider whatever is wrong speak in the moment as abusive or like, you know, a problem thing to do and you're going to get flagged. It's just it's part of the social credit system that they're building for us. You know, it's just this panopticon of surveillance and social credit to keep you in the box, eating the bugs, and disconnected from reality as much as they can have you.
1: After all of this that it's said so far, this article, and all the things that we clearly have problems with, the next headline is almost just funny. It says, "The privacy question." Yeah. Finally, you're just now questioning this, Wall Street Journal. A robot pet that can walk into any home of your house, always regarding you with cute camera eyes and sensitive microphone ears, could easily threaten our privacy. The company's founders insist that they're taking a privacy-first approach. I'm sure they do. Yeah.
2: Sure they are.
1: By default, it doesn't send any data to the cloud, says Ira Renfrew, Familiar Machines co-founder and chief product officer. As with the Roomba, it will ask permission if it ever needs access to the internet, he adds. Processing all of that...
0: So that means somebody could just turn that off at some point.
1: What off?
0: The need to ask for permission.
1: I don't know if you'll be able... Oh, the need to ask, I see.
0: I need an
1: like
0: update.
1: Like with iPhone, you can go and ask it to do so many things up to a certain amount, but you can't ever like get it to completely not... do the things it wants to do, to listen to you.

0: to, like, I went and turned off Siri and everything else like that, and still every once in a while, I, like, my phone just knows something I know it shouldn't know, you know what I mean?
1: Yeah.
0: Can't remember an example of that right now. I'm not even just talking about, like, oh, I was just talking about this and I saw an ad, or I was just talking about that and I saw a YouTube video, like...
1: This makes me...
0: Oh, knowing my location when I thought I turned it off in every way. Yeah, go ahead.
1: Well, I called my friend, I was, my best friend, and we're splitting the HBO Max, I was like, dude, I'll pay for half of it if we can share passwords, because YouTube is just not hitting like it used to. And I want to watch like good TV again. So we restarted The Sopranos. But anyways, we were talking and, I made a joke about, well, not a joke. I was telling him about how I'm fat. And,
0: you guys don't make a joke about it.
1: Well, we were laughing about it. And anyways, I get the HBO password and all the ads are for GLP-1s.
0: Oh my God.
1: All of the ads over and over and over again.
2: Oh man, that's crazy.
1: I mean, I get it. I get it.
0: That's bad for privacy.
1: Yeah, that's crazy.
0: The GLP-1s are so bad, but that's, you know, another
1: show. Yeah, but isn't that freaky? We said it on the phone to each other.
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0: We don't need to be talking to each other in the ways that the Tories did.
1: The US-China summit in Beijing has ended with a note of stability despite few details of progress on trade deals. US President Donald Trump called it an incredible visit, but tensions clearly remain over the issues of tariffs and Taiwan. Nick Harper reports from Washington.
2: Donald Trump made lots of warm but somewhat vague responses to what had been achieved. He said it had been an incredible visit with fantastic trade deals and that lots of problems had been settled. He said that American farmers would be very happy with the deals. There's a possibility that China, he said, would buy billions of dollars of soybeans. On Boeing aircraft, he said China would buy 200 with a promise to buy a further 750. However, the two sides did not decide to extend the tariff truce due to run out at the end of this year. And on the issue of Taiwan, the US president said he would make a decision in the coming days on whether to sign off on a $14 billion arms package to the island, a move that will likely anger Beijing. But the summit has stabilised relations with no clear deterioration.
1: South Carolina's top court has overturned Alex Murdoch's double murder conviction. The disgraced lawyer was convicted in 2023 of murdering his wife Maggie and their 22-year-old son Paul in a case that captivated the nation. Murdoch now faces retrial. Tony Waterman has more.
3: In a unanimous opinion, the South Carolina Supreme Court justices say Murdoch was denied his right to a fair trial because a county court clerk had influenced jurors. They accuse Rebecca Hills of placing her fingers on the scales of justice after jurors testified that she suggested they not trust Murdoch's testimony. State prosecutors had tried to argue that there was no evidence the comments changed the outcome of the trial. The top court has ordered a retrial, and Murdoch will remain in jail until that happens.
1: Differences between the UAE and Iran spilled into the BRICS foreign ministers' meeting, with Tehran accusing Abu Dhabi of participating in strikes against it. These differences, analysts say, could complicate BRICS chair India's efforts to issue a joint statement at the end of the meeting on Friday. Foreign ministers of the bloc, that includes India, Iran, UAE, Russia and China, among others, have been meeting in New Delhi. Ishan Garg tells us more.
4: To end this session with a joint statement is certainly going to be hard because we haven't seen a joint statement from the BRICS grouping since the war in Iran started. There was another meeting of deputy prime minister which ended with a chair summary of the meetings without a joint communique, which is diplomatic speak for essentially saying that the bloc couldn't agree on common language. And the common language that is in question is how to describe the war in Iran. Now, Iran, which is a member of the BRICS grouping, wants in the joint communique to be strong condemnation of US and Israeli strikes on its own territory, while on the other hand you have UAE, which wants to call Iran the aggressor of this conflict. India is finding itself in a delicate position where it has to balance not only the two BRICS members, UAE and Iran, but it also has to balance its own close ties with Washington and Tel Aviv.
1: And finally, World Football's governing body has revealed who will perform at the World Cup halftime show in New Jersey this coming July, with less than a month until the tournament begins. Shakira, Madonna and K-pop group BTS are set to perform during the halftime break of the FIFA World Cup final on July 19 at MetLife Stadium, with a performance being put together by Chris Martin of Coldplay. The show is likely to mirror a Super Bowl halftime show, with FIFA's president saying this will be a historic moment for the FIFA World Cup and a show befitting the biggest sporting event in the world. From Feature Story News in New York, I'm Mitch McCann, and that was the Week in Review.
5: Jared Gilchrist was surfing when he was attacked by a shark that took his leg. Thanks for being with us, big guy.
6: Thanks. This is tight.
5: What was going through your mind when you first realized that you were there with a shark all alone in open water?
6: It felt like a total badass. It bit into my leg and started shaking it back and forth, and at that point I just felt, yes, this is sweet.
5: I can't imagine what it would have been like to see the teeth sinking into your leg like
6: that. It was sick. At one point, I just saw my leg just floating there in the water. It was awesome.
5: Okay, we're joined now via satellite by Dr. Brian Caddy. What condition was Jared's leg in when you first saw him?
7: It was in pretty rough shape. The shark had scissored through the muscle, and it was all just, like, hanging off the bone. It was nuts.
6: Yeah, I kept touching it. It was slimy as hell.
7: Yeah, totally. It was insane.
8: Well, doctor, how do you deal with something like this?
7: Well, you know, you're never fully prepared for an injury this freaking cool. We just tried to stop the blood loss, and we took a bunch of photos because it's hysterical to freak out.

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0: 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You've got me, Bonnie.
1: FCC, let's do it live. 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
2: And Angelo.
0: FCC, let's do it live. Do it live. He was so angry. He was a very angry man.
1: From what I hear, he probably was.
0: He was probably almost as angry as Mark Edge.
1: I don't know. I've heard Mark Edge storming out of the studio before.
0: It might be a surprise to some people who haven't known him long or whatever, but Mark used to be a very angry man. And he stormed out of the studio cursing at Ian, purposely trying to get the curse words on the air because he was pissed.
1: Oh, man.
0: Ian said, I'm getting a call. I think that's an accident. But anyways,
1: Yeah, Ian was like, you're an angry man.
0: Yeah, I got a little worried about that call. I'm not sure if it was on purpose. But anyways, so we have a lot to talk about, per usual, because it's America.
1: America!
0: Most of our stuff has to do with, like, the American government just being, like, utterly crazy nowadays. But of course we know that the government isn't just an entity that has more power than you. It's government people.
1: Yeah, it's just people with titles.
0: They're a band of tyrants and despots and parasites on you because they don't commit or contribute anything to the society, and they just take. They're gang members. They're killers and thieves. They're torturers. I went and got voluntarily tortured today because I'm getting my tattoos removed, but actually was the least bad of all the sessions. It was the third time, so I think the pain's going to just continue to get less and less bad.
1: So you won the fight with the laser?
0: Yes.
1: Excellent. Yep. Always good when you can win a fight with a laser.
2: Do you think it's getting less because the process is getting deeper, or are you getting used to the
0: pain? I really don't know if deeper is how this works.
2: Well, not like you're getting further into it, so like maybe he's using a different kind of laser?
0: No, he's been like straight up with me about all his settings, and I've kept it on the lowest setting so far, and he's like, it will take more time if you do that, but I'm like, yeah, but as the ink clears away and it hurts less, like I'll then, like the next time I go, he's going to bump it up one amount. You know, I don't know what the units are or anything.
2: Yeah.
0: But there will be so much less ink than like the day we started, which my tattoos are 10 and 7 years old, but he was saying they look great, like they look really not that faded, and so yeah, like the more ink is there, the more painful. Like if you just hit that laser on a random part of your body, it wouldn't hurt you at all.
2: So the ink is what makes it hurt.
0: Mm-hmm, because you're exploding the ink, like I don't want to say cells, the ink that's in there, it's just exploding in your body. It's heating up so quickly and fast. Like,
2: so you're boiling the ink out of your skin.
0: And when you look at it happen, like when if you just hit me with one hit of the laser right in the middle of a tattoo, it turns white, even though it's like mostly black. My tattoos are mostly black. It turns white for a second because it's like a blister. But that settles down in like an hour or something, and then you walk around, it's just like this raised skin that feels, it feels like having like a... You know if you wear a shirt that has an ironed-on badge that's really big? That's what it feels like on my skin.
1: Okay.
0: An ironed-on thick badge.
2: Hmm. It makes sense.
0: Just thicker skin there, and it feels really gross for a day. Because my tattoo that's biggest is on my ribs on my right side, and it's, like, the size of my hand.
1: So I know a tattoo gun makes noise, but does the laser or the procedure make any noise as it's...
0: Yes.
1: Burning you?
0: In fact, today was the first day I thought and brought actual earplugs with me, and I think it made the pain so much less bad because every time it hits you, it feels like I can hear it internally, like, vibrating my head, and it hurts, which it doesn't make sense because it's like, nobody else in the room agrees because I brought two of my friends with me today, and also the tattoo, or the laser user guy. He also said that he doesn't know, or not know what I mean, but he doesn't agree that when he hears that sound, it, like, hurts his ears. But it hurts my ear every individual, and it's like, it, like, hurts my ears every single time. But when I brought those earplugs, it made it to where I didn't have to deal with that, just the pain locally on the tattoo itself. And he also started removing the tattoo on my arms, because at first I was like, I don't know why. I was like, I was just going to hold on to that one. I was like, silly. I don't need it. I don't like it. It looks like a mole. Because I went to go get a heart tattooed on me, and literally he drew it out what I wanted, which would be a outline of a heart, like black, but just an outline. And then I'm just like, why is he still going? I look and he's filling it in. Like, that's not what we drew. And we got, me and three friends got it, or two friends, the three of us. And I went first, because nobody wanted to go first. And my friend that was watching was like, oh yeah, I think I don't want it like that. I want it unfilled in. I was like, well, that's what I wanted too, but it's too late now. And it looked so much better not filled in. And, like, yeah. And then Kylie Jenner got an unfilled in heart in the same area on her arm, I swear. If she had a penny, I just didn't know it was there or something, because it's not like, you know, front page news when somebody gets a... But hers is red and smaller, but it's in the same exact spot, so I thought that was kind of weird. But mine's also filled in and ugly. Looks like a big black mole. I don't like it. And sometimes people have just thought something was on me.
2: Oh, like, there's a bug on your arm.
0: Yeah, literally. Big tick. No, I'm just kidding.
1: How big is your tattoo?
0: The heart on my arm is like 1 inch by 1 inch at the most. It's kind of small.
1: Okay.
0: Yep.
1: That sounds kind of small.
0: Anyways.
2: Yeah, but if you saw a 1 inch bug crawling up somebody's arm, you'd be like...
0: Yeah.
1: What on earth is that?
2: Yeah.
0: Like a stink bug or something.
1: Let me get that off you.
0: Yeah, exactly. Or some people have thought it was like a tattoo and stuff like that.
1: If you have a guy friend that likes to tease you, you might just, you know, just gently swat it off you.
0: Oh my god. Well, they're all allowed. We do have somebody calling in, and I don't recognize this number, so it's an unscreened caller. Unscreened caller, you're on Free Talk Live. What's on your mind?
3: Yes, I was curious. There's no audio on the YouTube channel.
0: Oh, really? That's not good.
3: Yeah.
1: Huh. Do you see video on the YouTube channel?
3: Yep, there's video, just no audio.
0: Thank you. I think I know exactly what's wrong, and I think I know how to fix it.
1: Thank you for letting us know.
3: Yep, no problem.
1: Is that all?
3: Yep, that's it.
0: Thank you all so much for letting us know. I think I might have fixed it, so maybe our producer can let me know. Kind of sucks.
3: I'll check again.
0: Thank you so much. All right.
3: All right, thank you.
0: So even if what I thought was wrong is what was wrong, it'll be fine because it will be going out on the radio. It just, like, will – and also it will be recorded on Computer 4, which is, like, where we – sorry, everybody talking about technical stuff. We used to have a host that was, like, just talk about technical stuff nonstop, and it kind of was boring to me, and I thought, like,
1: I think it's fascinating, but I can understand how people will be bored. Yeah, I like the behind-the-scenes stuff. Like, when I – listen to space flights and things like that. I love all the technical chatter.
0: Nice. Well, this would be streams only that would be affected. I think I'm going to turn off this stream and then restart it for in case, like, we want to fix that on, like, the Twitter. Because we are streaming on Twitter. You can go to twitter.free... Oh, sorry, not Twitter. I think you can just go to Twitter or, you know, X or whatever you want to call it.
1: And search for Free Talk Live or at Free Talk Live?
0: Yes, our at is literally Free Talk Live. So that's good.
1: It's been that way for years.
0: Yeah, and we've been doing really well on there recently. Oh, I thought that I stopped it. Stopped streaming? Yes. We've been doing really well on X/Twitter recently, and if you want to give us a follow, I think that the Twitter account has gotten really entertaining because there's a guy that runs our Twitter named Dylan Allman, and you can find him on Twitter, Dylan Allman. And he is really great at what he does, and just yesterday he sent me, like, oh, this tweet hit 500,000. It was, like, such a banger. In fact, I should probably just read it. Like, that would probably be more entertaining than me trying to...
1: let's read it on here.
2: It is the show's...
0: More entertaining than me trying to just remember what
1: it
0: says.
1: And pretend it never happened. Just kidding.
0: No, I don't think anything is wrong. So he sent me this tweet and said... 250,000 views on this one, along with 1,000 extra followers, like, right when he posted that, or, you know, because he posted that tweet. And I think it's really good. It says, you have every right to know what your government is doing, and they have no right to know what you're doing. That is why they are called public servants, and we are called private citizens. Instead, the relationship has been inverted. The state hides behind secrecy, classified files, and redactions while demanding total visibility into your finances, communications, movement, and behavior. A society where the rulers live in privacy while the population lives under surveillance is the very definition of tyranny. Banger.
1: I love it. That is a banger.
2: Well, I think it's just it's hitting now more than ever. I think the normies are starting to get pulled into this, whether they wanted to be or not.
1: They have to be.
2: Well, because that's
1: point.
2: What happens, is eventually it'll get so bad to the point that we have to, you know, the normal people who in 2012 weren't concerned about surveillance apparatus, you know, now they're starting to look around, and after these Epstein tapes or files, all these redactions, right, normal people are starting to feel it. They look at the gas pump, they look at that, hey, now we've started another war in the Middle East. Gas prices are almost doubled in some areas. Diesel's sky high. Some farmers aren't going to plant next year because it's not going to be profitable. There's a whole chain of things happening that's pulling the common individual into this kind of world because it's starting to actually impact day-to-day people, I think.
0: Well, we have another caller, so let's see what is on their mind. Unscreened caller, you're on Free Talk Live. What's on your mind?
3: Hey, guys. There's no audio on your feed.
0: When was the last time you checked that? Just because I thought I fixed it, but I might have not fixed it.
3: It was about 30 seconds ago. I'm there actually now, but I figured I started hearing the phone line as soon as I called in. But I just let you know, everybody on the chat saying it's down too. That's letting you know. And
0: thank you so much. I thought I fixed it, but it might not have been fixed, so I guess we'll try again. All right, thank you so much.
3: Bye, guys.
0: I really appreciate it. Bye. So I just want to do a good show to be listened to, you know, on the reef. Not the refeed, but
1: live streams.
0: Yeah, exactly. I don't want to keep talking about this if I can't fix it. Like if I can't fix it on the air. So Ian and I had to mess with some stuff because there was that problem with Mark being unaudible. No, he was like echoing. So we messed with some stuff to try to fix it, but I'm not sure. Unfortunately, they can't hear me say. Well, if you want to hear the show, then go to listen.freetalklive.com, but the streams are fine. The streams are not touched by this. It's literally just in the, streaming world. I actually have this pulled up to see if, like, what I just did might fix it, but apparently not, so why don't we try this? And, anyways, so I think that I just can't, like, focus on that the whole show, so I'll try again during the break if anything. So we were going to talk about this story that is kind of funny, silly, way to start off the show, even though it's, like, kind of serious at the same time, if you're in it. But they're talking about super meth. Have you guys heard of super meth before?
1: No.
0: So just the other day, somebody said it kind of as a joke, where they were like, you know, all the homeless people are just on super meth nowadays. And I was just like, I thought I was just like saying like, oh, and things get stronger. You know what I mean?
2: Yeah.
0: Like, I didn't take it as like, oh, this is a new thing we need to think about. Fentanyl and super meth. But apparently people are actually saying that. And it's like a new government, a politician, like, scare tactic word. So this says Spencer Pratt, which I'm not sure who that is. It says the L.A. mayoral candidate. Oh, actually, he seems pretty cool. I saw his, yeah.
1: I've heard AI ads of his campaign on X, so it's
0: interesting.
1: Yeah, it's really interesting. He might be a fun candidate to have for the LA mayor.
2: Isn't he like a retired celebrity or something?
1: I don't know.
0: Isn't he
2: like a reality TV star? I know somebody running for mayor is a reality TV star.
0: I don't know if he's a reality. I think you are right. Oh yeah, it says so right here. It says LA mayoral candidate and former reality TV star, but I'm not sure which show that is. I wonder if it'll say, is fueling his campaign with fears about an ultra potent meth. I mean, he seemed like a pretty good guy with what he said, because what he was saying was like, we don't need to be funding these people who have, jobs, but they just sit on the side of the road doing meth. Because the thing is, being homeless used to mean you were down on your luck and you wanted to do the best you could. And sometimes you even, like, lived in a motel, like a horrible city motel, and worked every day until you could do better. And sometimes you lived in a city motel so you could go home and drink and then go home and do work, but you weren't harming anyone. And nowadays, homeless people are like, I don't have to work. I don't have to do anything. I can just do meth all day, and I could test it on dogs that have tied up before I take any to make sure there's no fentanyl, which I don't know if fentanyl goes with meth, but, you know, you get the point. I'm not a freaking drug addict.
1: You know, personally, if I'm going to test a drug on the street, I'd rather use, like, a drug testing kit and not test it on animals. But
0: right.
1: I can see why someone would want to.
0: Well, if you have no money because you're completely don't work at all.
1: Or on welfare.
0: Well, you're on welfare, but you, like, spend it on drugs.
1: Yeah, because you need your next fix, and you don't know how to survive without it.
0: Yeah.
2: Isn't that crazy? The people who made the, or lended to the opioid crisis, tested on animals, and now these people are having to use, like, test their drugs on animals, but, like, not in a lab.
1: It is a little crazy.
2: Yeah, I think it's almost like an as above, so below kind of thing. Like, the top reflects the bottom in some weird, messed up way.
0: Ew, maybe that is some weird thing they want us to see in the news, you know what I mean? Like some weird freaking...
1: Maybe they want us to think of us as animals or something like that, and these human guinea pigs are animals as we test our vaccines on them, our pandemics, our wars.
0: Mm-hmm.
1: We're all just here for the show.
0: For them, in their minds, you mean?
1: Yep.
0: So, I don't really know if this Wired, it's just Wired.com.
1: Reputable news source.
0: I just don't know if I should trust them or trust this Spencer Pratt more than the other, you know what I mean? But, so Spencer Pratt is creating panic over supermeth. It's not even real. The L.A. mayoral candidate and former reality TV star is fueling his campaign with fears about an ultra-potent meth. Experts say... Sorry, it's just like, when I see that, I have to make fun of it. Because it's just like, we were completely screwed by those people. It says, experts say it's drug war propaganda. But I also believe... there's tons of drug war propaganda out there. So let's go to the phones, though, because we have a unscreened caller online. Unscreened caller, you're on Free Talk Live. What's on your mind?
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0: Thank you so much for letting us know. It's going out on the regular streams, so you can go to listen.freetalklive.com. But until I fix it, but I might fix it this break. Ian and I had to mess with stuff during the week, and I guess it just didn't get fixed. Thank you for calling. I really appreciate it. So it says here, I'm just going to stop this stream. Sorry, so I'm a little distracted here.
2: So with supermeth, yeah, that just sounds like something that's not real. I mean, it didn't sound real when you brought it up before the show.
1: It's entirely possible that there might be designer drugs out there, but there's also a possibility that Spencer Pratt is a propagandist.
2: There's a billion designer drugs out there.
1: Yeah, definitely.
2: That, you know, might mimic the effects of, where we like one or two chemicals off. But what does he mean by super?
0: I'm not sure exactly. I guess we'll have to get into the show. Because like I said, I didn't hear about this till very recently, where somebody made like some joke on Twitter to me. So Spencer Pratt, once the villain of the 2000s MTV reality show The Hills. Have you guys ever seen
2: no.
0: that?
2: No.
0: Yeah, I've never seen it. And now an insurgent candidate. Did it in this year's Los Angeles mayoral race, had a breakthrough moment in his first debate performance last Wednesday. Turning to his signature issue of public safety, Pratt berated his opponents, Mayor Karen Bass, I assume that's how you say it, not Bass, I don't know.
1: Yeah,
2: it's Bass.
0: Okay. And City Council Member Nithya Raman. Wow, I hope I said that right. Not for...
2: Nithya Raman.
0: For not doing enough about the unhoused people dealing with drug addiction. I think we have another person on the line. Let's see. What's on your mind, unscreened caller?
5: Hello, am I on the line?
0: Yes. If you're calling to tell us that the streams are down, we're going to try to fix it during the break. But if you're calling about something else, let us know, please.
5: I'm calling about your audio being off.
0: Thank you. We're going to try to fix it during the break, but I might just not be able to stream tonight. You can always go to listen.freetalklive.com. Unfortunately, the streams might be messed up from something Ian and I did, but not sure. I mean, I'm not sure yet. Thank you so much for the call. I really appreciate the heads up.
5: Thank you. Bye-bye.
0: Bye.
1: It's going to be a fun night.
0: No, I think it'll stop because I just turned off the streams.
1: Okay.
0: And it's really, that's so, like, heartwarming, honestly. It's so nice.
1: We love Free Talk Live. The audio's down. We got to let you guys know.
0: Yeah, that's so nice. And there's all been callers I've never seen or heard from before, so that's cool.
1: Yeah, it is.
0: This guy, he berated his opponents for not doing enough about unhoused people dealing with drug addiction. Quote, the reality is, no matter how many beds you give these people, they are on super meth. The thing is, like, even when he says that, it makes me think the same way that the other guys said it, or
2: being hyperbolic.
0: Yeah, that's what I'm thinking, but I'm not sure.
2: Well, then this is probably just a hit piece, then. They're trying to spin mm-hmm. something he said in order to make him sound...
0: Well, look how stupid he is.
2: Yeah.
0: He said Superman. That's like...
2: Like ivermectin, you know, spinning ivermectin, like how they did.
0: Yeah. So he said, no matter how many beds you give these people, they're on super meth. Criticizing Raman's plan to expand addiction treatment. What, MSG? I'm just kidding. Raman. He said, I will go below the Harbor Freeway tomorrow with her. We can find some of the people she's going to offer treatment for. She's going to get stabbed in the neck. These people do not want a bed. They want fentanyl or super meth. That's exactly what someone said to me, so they must have been quoting him. That's hilarious. So, that's pretty funny. The viral attack on bass and ramen was not some anomaly. On the campaign trail, Pratt, a registered Republican running as an independent, has routinely conjured dystopian visions of LA's urban sprawl, what, like reality, nearly always punctuated by the watchword supermeth. It's a term that suggests a drug crisis beyond anything the average voter has imagined. It probably is beyond what you imagine. Are you out there, average voter of LA, like, actually, like, asking these people what their meth makes them feel like? Even if it's regular meth. It's a term that suggests a drug crisis beyond anything the average voter had imagined. A terrifying new tide of ultra-potent methamphetamines flooding the streets. There's just one small detail that undercuts Pratt's message. Supermeth isn't a thing. Oh, my God. My dad got so mad when a thing became a thing. He was like, why do people say that? Like, they can just say it's not real, you know? And it's actually a good point, but it's, like, basically in my vernacular now because it's just, it's everywhere. It's
1: like, the modern lingo. That's what we say.
0: Sometimes it just feels like the only way to put it, you know what I mean?
1: Yeah.
0: Supermeth isn't real is a totally valid way to say it and normal, but supermeth isn't a thing. Kind of feels like you shouldn't put that as a journalist in an article, you know what I mean? It isn't a thing. Silly. Thankfully, supermeth isn't real, says Claire Zagorski, a paramedic, harm reductionist, and PhD candidate at the University of Texas at Austin College of Pharmacy. If there really was a new type of meth, it'd have its own chemical name, and we'd be hearing about it from much more reputable sources than Mr. Pratt. This just seems like so stupid
2: spin. Yeah, it is. They just went to UT Austin and was like,
0: yeah, literally.
2: Hey, you hate Republicans, right? You want to give us a quote about
0: exactly.
2: this Republican and how dumb he is about drugs?
0: That's hilarious. It's probably exactly what happened. More Free Talk Live coming up. 603-283-6160 is the phone number. That's 603-283-6160. You can call in with whatever's on your mind. More Free Talk Live coming up. Don't go anywhere. 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
7: From Feature Story News in New York, I'm Mitch McCann with the Week in Review. UK Prime Minister Keir Starmer faces a drawn-out wait for a leadership contest after potential rival Andy Burnham announced plans to return to Westminster. The Greater Manchester Mayor says he wants to stand in a by-election in northwest England. If he won it for the Labour Party, he could try to trigger a leadership challenge against Keir Starmer as an MP. Housing Secretary Steve Reid says Labour should be focusing on achievements rather than changing leaders like the previous Conservative government.
8: First quarter of this year, our economy grew faster than any of the other seven biggest economies on the planet. That means next week the Chancellor can stand up and announce real help for families and businesses that are struggling with the cost of living crisis. But people aren't feeling that enough yet. So we need to focus more on how we get that change to be real in people's lives.
7: The US-China summit in Beijing has ended with a note of stability despite few details of progress on trade deals. US President Donald Trump called it an incredible visit, but tensions clearly remain over the issues of tariffs and Taiwan. Nick Harper reports from Washington.
9: Donald Trump made lots of warm but somewhat vague responses to what had been achieved. He said it had been an incredible visit with fantastic trade deals and that lots of problems had been settled. He said that American farmers would be very happy with the deals. There's a possibility that China, he said, would buy billions of dollars of soybeans. On Boeing aircraft, he said China would buy 200 with a promise to buy a further 750. However, the two sides did not decide to extend the tariff truce due to run out at the end of this year. And on the issue of Taiwan, the US president said he would make a decision in the coming days on whether to sign off on a $14 billion arms package to the island, a move that will likely anger Beijing. But the summit has stabilized relations with no clear deterioration.
7: South Carolina's top court has overturned Alex Murdoch's double murder conviction. The disgraced lawyer was convicted in 2023 of murdering his wife Maggie and their 22-year-old son Paul in a case that captivated the nation. Murdoch now faces retrial. Tony Waterman has more.
10: In a unanimous opinion, the South Carolina Supreme Court justices say Murdoch was denied his right to a fair trial because a county court clerk had influenced jurors. They accuse Rebecca Hills of placing her fingers on the scales of justice after jurors testified that she suggested they not trust Murdoch's testimony. State prosecutors had tried to argue that there was no evidence the comments changed the outcome of the trial. The top court has ordered a retrial, and Murdoch will remain in jail until that happens.
7: From Feature Story News in New York, I'm Mitch McCann, and that was the Week in Review.
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0: 603-283-6160 is the phone number. That's 603-283-6160. And unfortunately, we're just not going to stream on the internet tonight, which really sucks because it's just lame. But we're not going to be putting out any audio, so and I can't get Ian to call me. He's the one that told me to do what he told me to do because we're having issues with Mark whenever he was on remotely. He was, echoing? So, like, we would be, every time Mark talked, he'd be echoing. So we were trying to mute only him. So whatever we did, it messed everything up. So that sucks. Oh, well.
1: It does.
0: Oh, and I had you muted. Sorry, Riley, go ahead.
2: It does suck, but, you know, the show's gotta go on.
0: The audio version of the show will be airing on, you know, like, the internet, like it does. 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I'll just put it out on Twitter before the end of the show or something. 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
2: Riley O'Bell.
3: And Angela.
0: 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And here on Free Talk Live tonight, we're talking about Supermeth. Which, to me, it just sounds like this is an article trying to spin...
3: it's a hit piece.
0: Yeah, and Ian's the one that sent me this. Oh, wait, was he? No, he wasn't. Sorry, I saw it on Drudge. I was going to say, I bet Ian is on the side of it's just drug propaganda, because the thing is, drug propaganda is real. But the thing is, there is a big problem with the homeless population in California, just being on drugs. Just people who are on drugs, you're paying for it. It's not necessarily welfare like you think. Like, people are always like to be like, they're not on, like, you know, welfare. Or
3: they don't want cash payments in California.
0: They get money.
3: Yeah.
0: They go sign up and they get money, yeah. And then they go and buy drugs with it. If not literally with that money or something, you know, like if you're talking about, like, food stamps. First of all, I'm pretty sure there's a way to turn food stamps into money, like, on the street.
3: You sell them. You should sell food stamps.
0: And then also...
3: For, like, you know, 50, 75 cents on the dollar.
0: And also, I'm pretty sure that a drug dealer would take... food stamps from up.
2: I'm sure they would. I mean, it gets done, and people aren't aware of it because, you know, they think that food stamps go to help people, but... Because
0: they're the average voter. The average voter doesn't know anything about Supermeth. Yeah, they're not the people on Supermeth, so...
3: Yeah, and the people who are on Supermeth aren't voting.
0: It's funny, because now we're just using the term, but, like, we already admitted, like, it might
3: it's
0: just be
3: real.
0: A way to put it, like more hyperbolic, you know, to be, like... making your point better, and it's getting people talking about him. So when I watched his ad that Riley referred to as his AI ad, there might have been AI people in it or something, but I'm pretty sure the voice was like somebody's voice. Is that what you're referring to?
2: I think so. I can't remember.
3: I think I've seen this.
0: It showed people walking down the street, and they were saying things like, thank God that Spencer Pratt became mayor, or whatever he's running for, I don't remember right now.
3: It's the mayor of LA.
0: Because now, if I step in poop, I don't have to wonder if it's human or dog poop. And then the next person's like, it's like a little kid, and they're like, I'm so glad I get to play at the park again, because there's no vagrants sleeping here, or needles on the slides, or, you know, I'm making that up now, you know, something like that. So they're all saying these, like, you know, even hyperbolic things about how much nicer the city is without the homeless population, because I would like this article to get into, like, what he's actually wanting to do, and not just, like, you know, harp on about this.
3: Probably arrest them all.
0: I don't know. Who would want that, because it's, like, you're gonna be paying for them either way. I mean, I guess it'd be better than being on the streets, maybe, like, and I'm not talking about in a due process kind of way. I'm saying, like, if you're just an average voter, and you're thinking of how to vote, do you want to pay for them to live this way, or pay for them to live that way? Well, maybe you'd prefer them to not be on the street. I don't know. Sarah probably just wants them to get whatever they want, and also to make cars not be allowed to drive so they can just live in the street, but She's not exactly the average voter either.
3: No, how would their drugs get to them if there were no cars to get the drugs to their places? This feels like, I don't think Sarah's thought this all the way through.
0: I don't think so either.
3: Like, how are the homeless supposed to get their drugs if there's no cars to transport them? You know, like, where are they going to come from?
0: It also makes me wonder if, you know, Sarah's thought this through at all anyway.
2: That I don't know. Like, I know she focuses on wanting to help the poor by giving them welfare, but I don't know if she focuses on this.
0: I don't think she is a drug user necessarily either, so she might not care about that particular fact. I mean, I am pretty sure Sarah's not a street drug user, to be honest.
2: I'm pretty sure she's not either.
0: For whatever reason, I can't log into my Wall Street Journal account, so you guys please just talk for a second, because it's annoying. This whole night is, like, so annoying.
3: Well, Skid Row was just allowed to expand and expand and expand. You know, they used to keep it to, like, a street or two or a block or two. Because every city has a spot that's, like, you know, that district where they kind of funnel those vagrant types of people to so they can manage them. But it's just at an unmanageable. It's, you know.
0: In Los Angeles, it's actually called Skid Row, and that's, like, where the name comes from?
3: No, there's a place in L.A. called Skid Row.
0: Oh, yeah,
3: that's where the homeless went. That's where you'd go down on Skid Row, and mm-hmm. you'd see the vagrant homeless populations, and that's where they were kind of held, you know, if they wandered out and started bothering, you know, Hollywood or Malibu or, you know, extended out, they'd, you know, get arrested and sent back into Skid Row, and that was, like, the place they were contained. Yeah, it was a containment zone.
0: Is it that bad in Arizona? I mean, I'm about to say Oregon.
3: Yeah, it's horrible everywhere. I think Portland, I think Oregon's starting to get cleaned up a little bit because they made their drugs illegal again and started arresting people for shooting up in the streets.
0: Portland?
3: Yeah, they started to kind of reverse those super left, or, like, I guess coddle positions. So, yeah, like the leftist coddling position of treatment and having it funded by the taxpayer. It just didn't work. And the average person started to complain really heavily.
0: Hmm.
3: So they made the drugs illegal again. And I think they banned outside camping in some of those smaller towns around Portland. And they're doing everything they can to, like, clean it back up. Not like L.A. I don't think there's any reverse course in California.
0: Yeah, I mean, just San Francisco alone is, like...
3: Well, they did really good when the Chinese visited.
0: Oh, yeah, right, when some Chinese politicians or whatever showed up,
3: and they
0: cleaned up the town in a day.
3: In the whole day, they cleaned the entire place up, scattered the homeless populations.
0: I wanted to just find a good article talking about Spencer Pratt so we could find out what he actually wants to do, what he thinks. But, of course, like, most of these things are silly, but let's just read this article. It's from Fox News, the first one. So it's like the most recent news about him. It says, Spencer Pratt torches Chelsea Handler with Epstein dinner party jab after she mocks his mayoral run. Did she attend an Epstein dinner party?
3: I'm pretty sure she's been to, like, the island or something.
0: Wow. I feel like, especially if you're a comedian and you're trying to, like, jab other people, like, I think I'd just retire if my name was on those lists.
3: This might have been they just did the roast of Kevin Hart as, like, I think a Netflix special. And she was on there.
0: Oh.
3: So I don't know. That's probably where she made the Dennis Pratt comment. This is what I'm guessing.
0: He is Spencer Pratt.
3: Spencer Pratt, not Dennis Pratt.
2: Yeah. Two different people.
3: Yeah.
0: Dennis Pratt's awesome. So Spencer Pratt torches Chelsea Handler. Okay, so it says, Handler has admitted to attending a dinner at Epstein's home with former Prince Andrew and Woody Allen in 2010. Spencer Pratt is not afraid of critics. This is Fox News, so, like, don't forget there's, like, going to be another spin, possibly. Not trying to, like, promote this guy. I just want to know what he wants to do about the homeless. The former reality star, whose campaign for mayor of Los Angeles has been picking up steam, was mocked by Chelsea Handler, but he was quick to get in a jab of his own. Handler posted a video to social media on Friday telling her followers, oh, hi, if you're seeing this video, this is a reminder that a straight white male former reality star that has no previous experience in government should not be a legitimate political candidate. Was the former mayor not straight? Like, I don't know. how many
3: members. Yeah, I'm pretty sure Karen Bass is like a gay black lady.
0: Oh, really? I don't know anything about her. So that's all the requirements to be a mayor. All right. The video has been displaying photos of Pratt, but she, sorry, had been displaying photos of Pratt, but she inserted a photo of President Donald Trump before saying, "Have we learned anything yet?" All right, so it doesn't seem like it's like a joke. It seems like just a plain old political statement. Just, he should not be considered a legitimate political candidate because he's straight white male and he used to be on reality TV. Like, you know, lots of politicians, in California, because that's where, you know, TV people come from.
3: Yeah. I was surprised there hasn't been more, like, TV star politicians that have come out of California.
0: Yep. What's his name? I'll be back.
3: Schwarzenegger. As for, like, the governor, but...
0: And Ronald Reagan.
3: I guess, yeah, Ronald Reagan is kind of a big one.
0: I know that there have been more. It's just that there are people, like, you know, smaller positions that we don't know off the top of our heads and stuff. It's not like it's, like, unheard of. Like, oh, you were actor once, you know what I mean? I mean, Zelensky was actor, you know?
3: True.
0: Okay, the bar is on the effing floor, people, and I need you to jump over it, she added. Okay, thank you. Have a nice day. Literally sounding like Karen Ann Harlow. So that's exactly how Karen Ann Harlow talks on Twitter. She's the pink-haired lady in the LP.
3: Oh.
0: Yeah. Hours later, Pratt took to X to respond. He said, most of you have probably never heard of Chelsea Handler, which, honestly, not really true. So here's an introduction, he wrote, attaching a video of comedian Shane Gillis at the recent Netflix roast of Kevin Hart. In the video, Gillis said, Chelsea Handler went to dinner at Jeffrey Epstein's house in 2010. That's just a fun one. You can look it up. There's articles. It wasn't like a big party. There was, like, 7 people there. Honestly, that makes it weirder.
3: Yeah, it was super intimate.
0: Yeah. It was, like, Prince Andrew and Woody Allen were there. So this is what Shane Gillis said at the roast of Kevin Hart. Handler has admitted to going to Epstein's home multiple times over the years. While guest hosting Jimmy Kimmel Live in 2022, she said that while she'd never been to Epstein's Island, she did accidentally find herself at the dinner party with the aforementioned guest, having been brought along by Katie Couric. She joked in the monologue and in other interviews that while dining with Alan and his wife, Soon Yi Previn, who Alan originally knew as the adopted daughter of his longtime partner, Mia Farrow.
3: Oh, yeah, yeah, that is true. Woody Allen married his adopted daughter. Yeah, that's... Wow.
0: And then they adopt daughters together. And then was accused of raping them.
3: Nice.
0: So, Mia Farrow, she asked the couple, so how did you two meet, really? I feel like she's just making that up. Oh, so she joked. Okay, she joked that she asked the couple, how did you two meet? So awkward. I wonder if they ever actually get that by a genuinely...
3: Like an oblivious person?
0: Yeah. That's crazy. So anyway, meanwhile, Pratt's mayoral campaign has come under scrutiny as he fields various accusations, including questions over his current living situation. Imagine he's homeless doing super meth. He lives right outside of somebody's house.
3: In a cardboard box.
0: Oh my god, his wife is Heidi Montag?
3: Yeah.
0: I didn't know that. I love her album, Superficial.
3: He blew all of his money trying to make her a pop star.
0: Her album, Superficial, is amazing. Like, one of the best. Like, every single song is not...
3: Well, they went broke doing it.
0: I know. I heard about that, like, somehow it, like, wasn't a success at the time, but, like, people love it now. It's kind of like a cult classic now.
3: Well, and it's starting to make a comeback specifically because everybody's talking about this guy again.
0: Well, that'd be, like, a second time, because it's done it before, like, 2020. Me and, like, my friends all listened to it, and it was, like, popular on the internet. Yeah. I, like, heard it on somebody's TikTok or something, and I was like, what is this amazing new song? And it was not new. It was, like, from... I forget when she released it, like 2007 or something.
2: What song was this again?
0: There is a song called Superficial on the album, but it's the whole album by Heidi Montag. It's like really poppy.
2: I've never heard of Heidi Montag that I can think of.
0: 2010, it says she released.
2: Okay.
0: So she is this, reality TV show star as well. And honestly, I think it's just like two before my time. I don't know what she was the star of. Never knew. I just knew who she was.
3: Yeah, like 2005, we were too young to be watching a reality TV show like
2: that. And I'll be honest, I'd never gotten to reality TV I never really got into TV at all, honestly.
0: Oh, she was also on The Hills. They were both on The Hills together, apparently.
3: Yes. Oh, well, that would make sense.
0: It says, the show chronicled the personal and professional lives of Lauren Conrad, Montag and Friends, Adrina Patridge, and Whitney Port. During its production, she briefly attended the Fashion Institute for Design. Okay, yeah, I'm just reading off her Wikipedia. She's, like, very beautiful, looks like, you know, Hollywood to the extreme, super blonde.
3: So is The Hills supposed to be a reality show about, like, the Hollywood Hills? Is it, like, set in Hollywood?
0: That must be why it's called that. I genuinely don't know anything about this show. And it's, like, it'd probably be really fun to go back and watch nowadays. Just, like, as a time capsule, if nothing else.
3: Yeah, a couple years ago I watched One Tree Hill with a girlfriend. And that was, like, peak 2000s. Nostalgia bait. All the clothes were disgustingly baggy and the hair was super pointy.
0: Wow, I've never seen this. It has James Lafferty, Hillary Burton, Sophia Bush, Chad Michael Murray.
3: Actually, I think there's a woman in this show, One Tree Hill, that ended up in that NXVIM cult. The crazy sex cult that...
0: Yeah, where they were branding women and stuff like
3: that. Yeah, and it was, like, attached to Hollywood, and there was, like, a bunch of D and C-list celebrities that were involved.
0: Wow, yeah, I never watched One Tree Hill, or The Hills, or 90210, but, you know, I've heard all the words.
3: Did you watch Degrassi?
0: I did watch Degrassi. It was still airing, but, like, the later seasons by the time I was, like, old enough to watch it,
3: Next Generation? I didn't watch it, I saw them everywhere.
0: I wasn't there when they shot Drake or anything. Like, I've seen that episode, but it was way past its air date.
3: Glee, were you a Glee kid?
0: No, that was my time even, and it was just not, it didn't interest me at all. Like, I was more interested in things, like, in middle school, Jersey Shore was awesome. There were all these, like, random, like, one-off things that if I heard it today, I'd be like, oh, that! I remember Bad Girls Club. That was crazy and entertaining, and,
3: Did you watch the TLC ones, like Honey Boo Boo?
0: I feel like my mom watched Honey Boo Boo and I'd see it on TV sometimes, but it wasn't, like, my big thing or anything like that.
3: Wait, into it? Toddlers and Tiaras?
0: I love Project Runway, like, the... I think

0: Somebody needs to make a t-shirt with all the quotes on it and give it to Mark.
1: He'd love it. He'd laugh. Or maybe he wouldn't. I don't know.
0: Let's get into this. I think he would. Let's get into this scrutiny that he's found himself under, Spencer Pratt, including questions over his current living situation. It says, the speculation intensified following reports he was not living in an Airstream trailer parked on the lot of his former California home. What does that even mean, reports he was
2: not? Is it burned down? Is he living in an Airstream because it burned down?
0: Interesting, I don't know.
2: You're going to hate on a man for using his land? After it burned down? I'm not even going to get mad.
0: Can be luxury, you know?
2: Yeah, those things are... Airstreams are so nice.
0: Yeah. It says, the former Hills star acknowledged he is not actively staying in the trailer, despite suggesting he was in a recent mayoral campaign ad. So, what... Quote from Pratt. Hey, guys, why don't they want to talk about why I need a hotel in the first place? He wrote on X, Karen Bass let my home burn down. Also, 6,000 of my neighbors. No big deal. So he said that on Twitter. And then he said in a separate post, funny how they never attack my policy ideas. They can only try to assassinate your character. They don't want to talk about my debate masterclass a week ago. They want to talk about a reality show from a lifetime ago. That's because they... He continued, that's because they want the continued decline of the city. They are locked in an ideological death spiral and can't shake it. Come at my policies or go sit back down on the back bench. I'm in the arena, son. Sorry, I said that so lame. Go sit on the back bench. I'm in the arena, son. So, I mean, I think that's how you're supposed to read it. Pratt has been staying at the Hotel Bel Air for the past month while his wife and kids have been staying in Carpentina. Carpentina? Do you know how to say that?
2: No.
0: Carpinteria, California? So, oh my god, I've killed Angela, who's laughing. The 42-year-old told the outlet the Airstream had become unsafe as he campaigns to be the Los Angeles, the next mayor of Los Angeles, claiming the hotel's armed security made it the only option. Okay. This is weird. Like, oh, it became unsafe because people could go up to his house and kill him.
2: Yeah,
0: because
2: he's in an Airstream.
0: That makes sense. The reality is the B.A. Holes? Oh, Bass-holes, I see. I don't know if we should even try that out on the air. They have it bleeped here. And Romaniacs, however you say the lady last name, Roman.
2: Romaniacs?
0: Yeah, there we go. That's probably exactly how to say it. They are a little bit wacko, and since I destroyed them in the debate and I am surging in the polls, they're getting increasingly desperate and hostile. That's pretty scary, says Pratt, doubled down during TMZ Live on Wednesday, claiming critics were missing his point. It says, Spencer Pratt's mayoral campaign has earned the support of multiple celebrities, including Paris Hilton. Okay, I support him now. Just kidding.
2: And Paris is in urine?
0: Not really, not usually. So, including Paris Hilton and Kristen Cavallari. I don't live at the Hotel Bel Air. I don't live in the Airstream. I don't live in Santa Barbara. I don't have a house. They burned it down. Homeless man. Campaigns again. No, I'm just kidding.
2: Truly, homeless guy.
0: Yeah.
2: Is running for mayor because it's gotten so bad. It's so bad in L.A. that a homeless man might be the city's last shot at redemption.
0: It's a little hyperbolic, though, when his house in the Palisades burned down. And that's why.
2: Well, 6,000 other homes burned down in the Palisades, but those are still it is upper middle class, but those still, not all of those people were.
0: Really rich?
2: Really, really rich. Some of them were like doctors and lawyers, you know, and like they may be rich, but not all of them were superstars.
0: Hmm.
2: I mean, some normal families lost their homes and stuff. You know, I don't know how big his house was.
0: Probably big. Him and his wife were rich.
2: Well, reality TV star. Blew all his money on a record deal.
0: People always like to say blew all their money to make these, like, headlines. You know what I mean?
2: I thought he did. I thought it was, like,
0: $2 million. Like, he wasn't, you know, poor.
2: True.
0: So, and plus, there's always new ways to make money, you know, like, write up memoir or something like that. She's still relevant enough. You know, not like an A-list celebrity that's, I mean, maybe

0: she's A-list. I don't really know what that word means. I don't know where the lines are, but, you know, she's not, like, in the news every day and, like, everybody talks about her relevant, but she's not, like, everybody hates her and nobody cares about her. She's not somebody that no one's ever heard their name. Even people our age, we knew she existed. You know what I mean?
1: Yeah, I guess.
0: So, anyways, he said, that is where I live, period. I don't need to sleep there every night. I don't need to go number two on that toilet. That's where I live. I don't even know what he's talking about at this point. But homeless man running for mayor to end the homeless situation in Los Angeles.
1: A hero.
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3: How dare you, and who do you think you are? I mean, it's my life, it's my business. I should be able to run it how I want to, and my customers should be able to make the choice for themselves as to whether or not they want to do business with me. And they should be able to make that choice based on the quality of my product or my reputation or the fact that I've got third-party certification or whatever factors they deem important. If I'm doing business and you don't trust me or you think I'm shady, then you don't have to do business with me. In fact, you can tell other people what you think about my business and my practices, and maybe they also will join you in not doing business with me. There's no need for government regulations out there. The marketplace can handle third-party certification of various different products and services to where people who are concerned about whether or not the business they're dealing with is trustworthy can check with a verifiable resource that indeed this is a trustworthy individual or a trustworthy company that you're doing business with.
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6: From Feature Story News in New York, I'm Mitch McCann with the Week in Review. UK Prime Minister Keir Starmer faces a drawn-out wait for a leadership contest after potential rival Andy Burnham announced plans to return to Westminster. The Greater Manchester Mayor says he wants to stand in a by-election in northwest England. If he won it for the Labour Party, he could try to trigger a leadership challenge against Keir Starmer as an MP. Housing Secretary Steve Reid says Labour should be focusing on achievements rather than changing leaders like the previous Conservative government.
7: First quarter of this year, our economy grew faster than any of the other seven biggest economies on the planet. That means next week the Chancellor can stand up and announce real help for families and businesses that are struggling with the cost of living crisis. But people aren't feeling that enough yet. So we need to focus more on how we get that change to be real in people's lives. We don't need to be talking to each other in the ways that the Tories did.
6: The US-China summit in Beijing has ended with a note of stability despite few details of progress on trade deals. US President Donald Trump called it an incredible visit, but tensions clearly remain over the issues of tariffs and Taiwan. Nick Harper reports from Washington.
8: Donald Trump made lots of warm but somewhat vague responses to what had been achieved. He said it had been an incredible visit with fantastic trade deals and that lots of problems had been settled. He said that American farmers would be very happy with the deals. There's a possibility that China, he said, would buy billions of dollars of soybeans. On Boeing aircraft, he said China would buy 200 with a promise to buy a further 750. However, the two sides did not decide to extend the tariff truce due to run out at the end of this year. And on the issue of Taiwan, The US president said he would make a decision in the coming days on whether to sign off on a $14 billion arms package to the island, a move that will likely anger Beijing. But the summit has stabilized relations with no clear deterioration.
6: South Carolina's top court has overturned Alex Murdoch's double murder conviction. The disgraced lawyer was convicted in 2023 of murdering his wife Maggie and their 22-year-old son Paul in a case that captivated the nation. Murdoch now faces retrial. Tony Waterman has more.
1: In a unanimous opinion, the South Carolina Supreme Court justices say Murdoch was denied his right to a fair trial because a county court clerk had influenced jurors. They accuse Rebecca Hills of placing her fingers on the scales of justice after jurors testified that she suggested they not trust Murdoch's testimony. State prosecutors had tried to argue that there was no evidence the comments changed the outcome of the trial. The top court has ordered a retrial, and Murdoch will remain in jail until that happens.
6: Differences between the UAE and Iran spilled into the BRICS foreign ministers' meeting, with Tehran accusing Abu Dhabi of participating in strikes against it. These differences, analysts say, could complicate BRICS chair India's efforts to issue a joint statement at the end of the meeting on Friday. Foreign ministers of the bloc, that includes India, Iran, UAE, Russia and China, among others, have been meeting in New Delhi. Ishan Garg tells us more.
2: To end this session with a joint statement is certainly going to be hard because we haven't seen a joint statement from the BRICS grouping since the war in Iran started. There was another meeting of deputy prime minister which ended with a chair summary of the meetings without a joint communique, which is diplomatic speak for essentially saying that the bloc couldn't agree on common language. And the common language that is in question is how to describe the war in Iran. Now, Iran, which is a member of the BRICS grouping, wants in the joint communique to be strong condemnation of US and Israeli strikes on its own territory, while on the other hand you have UAE, which wants to call Iran the aggressor of this conflict. India is finding itself in a delicate position where it has to balance not only the two BRICS members, UAE and Iran, but it also has to balance its own close ties with Washington and Tel Aviv.
6: And finally, World Football's governing body has revealed who will perform at the World Cup halftime show in New Jersey this coming July, with less than a month until the tournament begins. Shakira, Madonna and K-pop group BTS are set to perform during the halftime break of the FIFA World Cup final on July 19 at MetLife Stadium, with a performance being put together by Chris Martin of Coldplay. The show is likely to mirror a Super Bowl halftime show, with FIFA's president saying this will be a historic moment for the FIFA World Cup and a show befitting the biggest sporting event in the world. 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
9: A job applicant totally nails an interview with the person who will make his life a living hell for the next 5 years. And adjusting several sliders on a recording studio's mixing console pays off big time. This is The Onion Week in Review. This week, a study published by researchers at Johns Hopkins University revealed a direct correlation between breastfeeding and knowing exactly what's best for other people at all times. Overwhelming evidence indicated that the moment mothers begin breastfeeding, they develop a highly honed sense of what is wrong with others' approach to life, and were able to loudly enumerate those faults with total confidence in their accuracy. Researchers noted that the practice greatly boosted a young mother's immunity to the viewpoints of others. And in this week's Tech Report, a startup is very casual about its dress code and benefits. In other news, the Secretary of Interior says knocking down the Rocky Mountains could really open up the nation, and a woman is not going to let her husband of 60 years drag her into death at the same time.
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1: Riley O'Bell.
2: And Angelo.
0: And we have a caller on the line, so let's go to the phones and see what's on their mind. We have Tom in California. Tom, you're on Free Talk Live. What's on your mind?
3: Oh, yeah. I was wondering if you could give me an update on Ian. Is he doing okay?
0: Yeah, Ian has been doing really great because he's got moved to a facility in Pennsylvania, and they teach a drug class there. I don't really know what they teach. Like, if it's, I don't know what he's learning.
2: Treatment, like a 12-step program.
0: Yeah, it's, I don't even know if it's that, because that would be something like, oh, you're actively addicted to drugs, right? I don't know, but either way, they basically tell you not to do drugs. Drugs are bad, and so basically, he's there in that place, but not in the class yet, because they put him in that new prison, but they haven't put him into the class yet. So once he starts that class, he'll be getting double time, meaning if he takes that class for a year, which I think it is a year-long class, he'll get a year off of prison. And in general, he's really good at, you know, staying positive, and he's been telling me about, like, the groundhogs there. There's groundhogs in the at this prison, and they have a bunch of babies. Like, somebody counted 24 baby groundhogs, and they'll come up to you and take food out of your hands and, like, tug on your pants to get food. It's really cute.
1: That does sound really cute and really exciting.
0: I know. That is so cute, and I wish that the visiting area was near where the groundhogs are, but it's not, unfortunately. So I don't get to see the groundhogs or the baby groundhogs or the ducks. There's a pond there. And, he can be outside, like, all day. He works out. He meditates. He actually takes a Buddhist meditation class on Sundays with other Buddhists. So that's pretty cool. I mean, I'm not saying Ian is a Buddhist, but he's interested in it. So
1: that is really cool. That's really exciting.
0: Thank you for asking, Tom. And anyone can go to freeiannow.org to sign the petition to get him out of prison and to learn more about what we're talking about, because Ian is the founder of this show and my husband, and he's in prison, in my opinion, wrongfully, because he didn't do anything actually wrong, period. And then on top of that, I think that he should have won his case, and there's lots of reasons why, but we could get into that. You can get into that on freeiannow.org, because all of the
2: Details
0: and frequently asked questions and stuff are on there. Thank you so much for asking, Tom.
3: I hope you get to visit him frequently, and have a nice day today. Bye-bye.
0: Thank you so much. And
1: thanks,
0: yes,
1: Tom.
0: I do. I visit him frequently, and I appreciate the call. At this new prison, I've only been there once, but it's 6 hours away, and it really was not that bad of a drive. It's like all good highways. And
2: you get to skip New York, like the city?
0: Oh, yeah, I go away from New York, yeah.
2: Oh, okay.
0: Maybe it might be a little shorter if I went through New York. I don't know, but I went above New York, next to Albany.
2: Yeah, I'd skip the...
0: Yeah, definitely.
1: Skip the city altogether.
0: I got to drive on the Tectonic, I think it's called, Scenic Park Highway, or Tectonic, maybe, and that was really pretty. I really liked it there. And then Pennsylvania's just always just nice. Like, seriously, every time I'm in Pennsylvania, I'm like, I like it here, you know? I've never been to Philadelphia, I'm not really that interested.
2: or Pittsburgh.
1: I heard you went near my girlfriend's area.
0: Yeah, I saw the sign that for the area she lives in, or at least where Colin has told me he dropped you guys off.
1: Yeah.
0: I'm not going to say where, don't worry. But
1: no worries. I appreciate that.
0: Yeah, I was like, oh, that's where Riley's girlfriend lives. But
2: how far is that from Shrewsbury?
0: Ian's prison is like an hour and a half north of Shrewsbury, and okay, where his girlfriend lives is like 30 minutes or maybe an hour from where Ian's at.
2: Okay.
0: So all in like kind of the same
2: neighborhood. Yeah, PA is beautiful. Amish country, right? Almost.
0: Yeah. A lot of it is like where there's all those grains, and I didn't see any Amish people, but apparently it is. Around where his prison is, there's some beautiful farmland that's like hilly and stuff. And I was just driving through literally like a picture book trying to find this prison, because it took me to a back gate where like people drive in to deliver deliveries. You know what I mean?
2: Oh, so it took you like a semi truck route?
0: Yeah, and I obviously wasn't allowed to go in there, so I pulled up to this gate and I'm like, what the heck do I do? But I had to like turn around and I was driving through this like beautiful like countryside. I was like, this sucks.
2: That's a good place for a prison.
0: Better to be in a beautiful place, yeah, I'd say.
2: And then like inner city.
0: In Massachusetts where he was, it's not like it was like ugly or something. It was just this like kind of plain area, trees here and there, and there's like a bunch of it used to be a military base, but now there's a bunch of like companies like that have like weird names, just like Nova Star or something like that. You know what I mean? And it's like what do they do?
2: Yeah,
0: exactly. And like warehouse looking places on the street. But there was like lots of birds we would watch and geese, and actually we kinda hated the geese, but the turkeys were kinda cool and fun, even though they're so ugly.
2: No, I think the fan turkeys are really pretty.
0: I mean, everybody's feathers are nice. They're just ugly. They have these nasty things on their head and neck.
2: Oh, yeah, their faces are just, yeah, they are ugly.
0: They're unfortunate, even though they're kind of sweet.
2: They're warty faces.
0: Yeah, seriously. And the noises they make, it's almost like frogs.
2: Yeah.
0: But that's the kind of thing that Ian and I care about, because we're just like, I don't know, nature loving. We'll sit outside and at the visits and watch birds and have favorite birds,
2: you know,
0: and stuff like that.
2: Turkeys will, if it starts raining, they'll like try to drink the rain and they'll drown themselves in the rain and like
0: they
2: not know when
0: dumb.
2: To stop.
1: Oh wow, that's
2: yeah.
1: That's
2: our turkeys
1: insane.
2: Are like supremely dumb.
0: They seem that.
2: They have really good eyesight, but they're not
0: really
2: very smart.
0: We would get them. We would like lure them into the. It's like a fenced-in area for the visiting area in Massachusetts where he used to be. Where I would visit Ian twice a week.
2: Do you guys like try to call him in?
0: Yeah, we would get him in with breads, and they would come in. But every time they would hop up onto that gate, they like scream bloody murder while they're hopping up. But it's like it's like that serious for you to come get this bread? It's like, is it hard or is it just like a lot of effort to get up on that gate? But it was funny. So like they do that. I'm not gonna recreate the sound. It'd be horrible.
2: Yeah.
0: But they. Like make this horrible sound while they hop up and you're like kind of freaked out, and then they're standing
2: probably
0: there and
2: it just takes so much effort.
0: Yeah, and then they're standing there thinking about it for a really long time before they finally hop down to get into the, you know, area, but they don't want to come next to you, but they know you have food. And Ian said that the groundhogs will come up and like berate you until you give them food, and if you don't have food, it's like hard to tell them like, I don't have food, man.
2: Yeah, like, I ain't got nothing for you.
0: Yeah,
2: sorry.
0: He said he had to like swat at one, like not hit it, but make a noise.
2: Don't feed the bears.
0: Yeah,
2: I mean, that's why they tell people in national parks not to feed the animals.
1: Yeah, otherwise they're going to be coming after you and wanting food.
2: Well, yeah, because they don't know, you can't communicate to them that you don't have food, so when you don't, they get mad and they'll act out.
0: Yeah,
2: and it's cute when it's a groundhog.
0: Yeah.
2: It's different when it's like a bear.
1: Or a mountain lion.
2: Or a mountain lion.
0: I haven't heard anything about them feeding bears or mountain lions there, luckily. Also, I just don't think they're there. It's more like a prairie dog situation than bears. There might be bears there. I don't know. But I didn't see
1: Alana has said that there have been bears near her house.
2: Mm. There's black bears, I mean, all over the United States. I think from here to the Washington coast, there's black bears.
0: But you know what I mean? Like, when you're, like, they might be in the general area, like the
2: oh, yeah, but not in the
0: state.
2: Prison.
0: But even then, it's like the whole area around is mostly, like, fieldy things. Like, you don't really see a bear just, like, in a field.
2: That's
0: often.
2: True.
0: I don't know. I could be wrong.
2: No, that's true.
0: Happen.
2: I don't see bears in fields a lot. Like, farm fields. No.
0: Man, somebody in northern New Hampshire took a picture of a bear that was supposedly, like, 600 pounds, and it was so fat and cute, and I was like, if bears are not our friends, why are they shaped so cute? Why are their ears so cute? Seriously.
2: If not friend, why friend shaped?
0: Exactly. And their ears are literally like, they look like, exactly like they look on teddy bears. They're just so cute. It looks so
1: maybe they're
0: angry
1: friends too. From a distance.
0: Definitely. And in fact, people say that black bears are not that mean as far as bears go. Like grizzly bears are way worse.
2: Really, but most attacks happen from black bears.
0: Is that just because there's more of them?
2: Yeah, there's way more contact. And like a female bear with cubs, regardless of type of bear, will just mess somebody up.
0: Like I've heard the absolute most ruthless, horrible ones are polar bears, but it's like
2: well, that's because
0: way less
2: they look
0: contact.
2: At you like prey off the bat because they can eat anything. So they'll look at a human and a polar bear is like, oh, I can eat that, so I'll try to eat that. A grizzly bear. Not so much. And then a black bear, you know, he's not going to, you're not a food, you're not meal to a black bear. You're a threat, right? So he's not going to eat you to, like, he's not going to hurt you to eat you. He'll hurt you because you've scared him or, you know, you're a threat to his or her territory or her cubs.
0: Yeah.
2: Polar bears are ruthless.
0: Are they, like, way bigger than a grizzly bear?
2: Oh, yeah. They're like...
0: That's like terrifying.
2: A foot, 2 feet taller than a grizzly bear.
0: That's so scary.
2: I think the tallest, I want to say like 14 feet, 12 to 14 feet for a polar bear standing up.
0: Yeah, standing on hind legs, but still.
2: And then a grizzly bear is like.
0: That's insane. I never thought of that.
2: Like a huge grizzly bear is like 8.5 to 9 feet tall. Would be like a massive grizzly bear.
0: Maybe that's what Mark saw. Like last week, Mark said he saw eye shine that was like way taller than even a Bigfoot should be.
2: Where was he?
0: He was driving to Chesterfield in New Hampshire.
2: Moose.
0: What?
2: Moose.
0: I don't know. Honestly,
2: no, moose.
0: Know.
2: If there's anything taller, moose.
0: I don't know. I think that Mark would know that. Mark has had.
2: What if it's just eye shine?
0: Yeah.
2: How tall?
0: He said.
2: There's no grizzly bear in New Hampshire.
0: No, it wasn't supposed to be a grizzly bear.
2: Oh.
0: He thinks that it was something unexplainable. He said it was like too far apart. This says the average adult moose is 5 to 6.5 feet. He said it was way taller than a Bigfoot should be. Because, you know, people are like,
2: yeah,
0: Bigfoot, it's like, it's taller than a man. It's like 8 feet tall. And Mark said, no, it had to be taller than that.
2: And it wasn't something, was it walking?
0: He said he saw it at night and all he saw was the eye shine. So.
2: Tree, sitting tree, cat sitting in a tree.
0: With its eyes, like, feet apart? See, that's what's weird. I don't know.
2: Eyes feet apart is...
0: I feel like we'd all have to be there, you know what I mean?
2: Yeah.
0: He said that he doesn't like to think of unexplainable things, and he just can't explain it, you know what I mean? Like, he's not like me, or I'd be like...
1: Is he not...
0: I saw
1: something
0: crazy.
1: Is Mark not a curious man, or does he just not believe in unexplainable phenomenon?
0: I think most men just don't believe in unexplainable
2: phenomenon. Or it's just
0: phenomena.
2: Like... it's not maybe that they don't believe it, it's like, what am I gonna
1: logical.
2: Do? Well, what am I going to do about it?
0: Yeah, a lot of times...
2: Like, what am I going to do, bro? I just saw something I can't explain. I'm going to go freak out and spend the rest of my life chasing that. I got to go to work tomorrow. So I'm just going to push it out of my head and go to my job.
0: A lot of stories where I hear somebody say that they didn't tell anyone, and men or women, a lot of times it's just that they think people think they're crazy or they themselves just want to forget about it. Like, I could see if it scared you. You just don't want to be scared, so you just don't think about it. You know what I mean? Like, especially something tall.
2: Or if it's, like, something... Like, the longer you think about it, the weirder it gets, almost. Like, oh, I saw that thing. It kind of startled me. And then you just, like, wait a second. I really don't understand what happened or what that thing was.
0: Sometimes, like, you don't contemplate things as much as you think you would in a situation where you see something that doesn't make any sense.
2: Especially when you're driving, right? Oh, that was weird. You're going 60 miles an hour.
0: And you're trying to...
2: And you have another thing, and it's dark. You got to just clear that out and focus on the road, right? I'm not going to pull over and, what was that? I'm just going to keep driving.
0: Mm-hmm.
2: You know, you got to...
0: Yep. I always tell Riley, if I ever see a Bigfoot and he's in the car, I'm going to force him to make it... I'm going to pull over and make it howl so somebody is there to...
2: Witness it.
0: Witness it with me, because there's no way I'm going to see a Bigfoot. And Riley says, like, I didn't see it.
1: Yeah, exactly.
0: I don't believe her. I don't believe her. No one should believe her. I didn't see it.
2: I didn't see it.
1: I'd be a terrible eyewitness, that's for sure.
2: I heard it. You got to have, like, a recorder.
1: Yes.
2: Like, a recording.
1: Absolutely.
0: Believe it or not, I did actually bring up the topic of cuteness and animals and stuff like that for a reason, and I kind of forgot we got way off the trails. And it's not just because Coconut's sitting in my lap and he's so cute and sweet all the time. It's because these weirdos are trying to get you to be okay with and adopt, quote-unquote, by these fake robot pets, and it's not for real friends. For Real Friends was a cute toy that, at least in my day when I was a kid, you would get a furry robot that would do a few moves, like bark or something.
2: And they're going to sell it. They're going to put a twist on it. But it's just more of the, you're going to live in the box and you're going to eat the bugs and you're not, you know what I mean? You're going to stay in your 15-minute city. It'll be illegal for you to own an animal.
0: Yeah, yeah.
2: Because it's too much of
0: a... Oh, maybe that's why they want us to see the animals in the
2: it's
0: unethical. These animals are kept in cages. You know, like, we've been seeing all about that. And I'm not saying it's not true. I'm just saying, like...
1: So my question is, are they going to be powering these animals?
2: They tried to do that in Oregon. They tried to pass a law in Oregon to where it was illegal to kill your own animals. Because it was considered animal abuse. You can't put your own animals down.
1: So you can't kill your own farm animals?
2: Yeah, that's exactly what the bill would have done.
0: Whoa.
1: That's absurd.
2: They would have made it illegal to butcher your own animals. You can't put your pet pig down. Well, he's not a pet.
0: What if the vet says...
2: Well, then you're paying the vet,
0: yeah,
2: right?
0: Yeah. But you can't. Oh, I see what you mean.
2: I mean, you don't take a slaughter pig to a vet.
0: Yeah.
2: You know, you put a sense. You put the bolt gun to his head and you squeeze the trigger and then you get to work, right?
0: That's crazy.
2: How it goes.
0: Your animals are definitely your property and you should 100%.
2: And it was like an animal rights or like an anti-animal abuse thing, but mm-hmm. It really just became illegal to own an animal.
0: Yeah.
2: Like a personification of animals, or animals aren't humans, right? And I get that there were our friends, and we love our cats and dogs, but they're
0: they don't have like natural rights.
2: No,
0: they're unable to defend their rights. They're unable to understand their rights. They're unable to respect others' rights. That's one thing that I can't stand about vegans. It's like they're like, we're vegans because we don't. Exploit animals. Well, those animals don't understand that and will absolutely exploit other animals.
2: Animals do respect each other's rights through violence. Like like a wolf will leave a carcass alone if a bear attacks it and says, this is mine. And then,
0: I see what you mean, but the thing I was saying is
2: through
0: force.
2: They
0: can't acknowledge the thing that kills rights. You know what
2: yeah.
0: I mean? Like they have to kill to eat, to live.
2: Yeah.
0: And there are, rabbits and stuff like that, but that doesn't lead you to being a vegan, that leads you to just not eating rabbits, which I'm sure they do stuff that we don't know about, like kill each other,
2: Oh, yeah. Well, I bet none of the procreation's consensual in the animal kingdom.
0: No, no. In fact, just the other day, Lori and I were talking about how apparently ducks are notorious rapists.
2: Yeah, they'll hold the female's heads underwater until they can, do their thing. Like, they'll, break the spirit of the female.
0: Wow.
2: It's really dark.
0: It's really gross. Yeah,
2: yeah,
0: I only heard, I was like, is Jay Noon's duck just in particular a rapist? Or are all of
2: it's all
0: male
2: ducks?
0: Ducks?
2: It's no. all male ducks.
0: Oh, I thought you said dogs for a second.
2: No, ducks.
0: Yeah,
2: it's
0: yeah,
2: all
0: yeah.
2: male ducks. They're vicious, dude,
0: he
2: about
0: said that
2: it.
0: He has a girl and a female and a male duck, and the female will go into the pig pen because the pig will keep the female safe and run off the male. Which is so crazy.
2: And that shows you how cool pigs are.
0: And animals in general, I was going to say this about why might they want you to not have pets. It's like, having coconut in my house every day, I'm just like, how am I even lucky enough to be, you were just like a little piece of heaven, in my opinion. Like, you are literally, a piece of God that I get to experience. It gives me so much joy, obviously. And he's so smart. And there's so much that he can teach you and you can learn. And it's like, they want you to be literally miserable.
2: Disconnected from the
0: exactly.
2: world
0: he's
2: that
0: like
2: you
0: a
2: live
0: earth
2: in.
0: Spirits, like, that we get to actually still have this bridge to the earth with. And it reminds me every time I get into any stupid ideology that starts to make me think, the world we live in is hell and stuff like that. Like, I've never actually thought that or, followed
2: well,
0: that.
2: Well, they're,
0: line of
2: like the demiurge, like this
0: yeah,
2: is a prison. Like Gnostic,
0: ridiculous.
1: Yeah, I'm not into
0: I don't
1: Gnostic
0: like them
1: thinking
0: because of
1: either because it just seems like.
0: I think of Coconut, I'm like, he's not
2: yeah,
0: from
2: no, dude,
0: hell.
2: If this is a prison, then why do I have puppies? If this really was prison, I wouldn't have access.
1: I tend to believe differently than this is a prison. I think this is just like a proving ground for us to progress to another stage of existence, whatever that might be.
0: I agree, but I also think it's like a sacred place and it can be like really amazing and it's not evil.
1: Yeah.
0: That's what got me out of Christian Science. I liked Christian Science in a way because I was like, this is all like a way more rational way to look at the things Jesus said. It's kind of interesting. It's kind of cool. And then the way she talks about the cell or the body and reality is like, oh my God, she hates it. She's like, the body is hate. I'm not even joking. She says stuff like that.
2: Yeah,
0: the
2: that's
0: earth
2: not,
0: is hate.
2: But that's the
0: God is love.
2: But you cannot deny the creation and the creator, right? Like these two things go hand in hand, right? That one extends from the other. So to like say that the body,
0: if you
2: which
0: believe
2: is,
0: in a creator, yeah,
2: yeah,
0: it's kind
2: yeah
0: of
2: that, that's what I'm saying. Like
0: yeah.
2: the created is part as an extension of the creator, right?
0: It's
2: like,
0: I can almost understand
2: it
0: if you're Gnostic and you believe that a bad thing that's lesser than the true God created Earth. But I don't think that is the case. You know what I mean?
2: Yeah, and that's because of puppies.
0: Exactly.
2: That's because of
0: you. Not even joking at all. So getting into this article related to all this, this is from the Wall Street Journal. Ian sent it to me. It says, the Roomba guy's second act. I don't know who this Roomba guy is, but I think we'll learn. A robot you'll want to snuggle.
2: Oh, it's probably the guy who invented Roomba, and
0: yeah,
2: this is
0: yeah.
2: his second. I got it.
0: Yeah, I just don't know who he is. It says, the inventor behind the world-famous robot vacuum is now designing robots that form an emotional bond with their owners.
1: No,
0: okay, that
1: they
0: is
1: don't.
0: Literally not true. It does not form an emotional bond with the owner. Like, you might form an emotional attachment to it. That doesn't mean it forms a bond back with you. The Steve Jobs of robot vacuums cleaners is ready to unveil his next chapter. And why isn't it saying his name at all yet? Okay, his name is Colin Engel. Okay, Colin Engel. It's an expressive, furry, doe-eyed creature with huge paws and a dog-like demeanor. It, to me, I'm seeing a video of it. It looks kind of like a white ferret or one of those, like, fennec foxes, but with small ears. And
2: how
0: it's definitely
2: big is it?
0: You can't tell from this video because it's, like, a close-up. But it has, like, cute eyes. It looks sort of like a Neopet. It's definitely a cute stuffed animal. That's what I would say. I'd say if this was, like, just a stuffed animal,
2: it's cute. If it's marketed as a toy.
0: Right.
2: If it's strictly a toy for kids,
0: and doesn't,
2: I can
0: like,
2: get it.
0: Map your house.
2: Yeah.
0: Or record the kids' thoughts or whatever, you know?
2: It's, I think the other older ones might have done that already.
0: The Roomba?
2: The Roomba or, like, the older robot.
0: Oh, toys.
2: Toys that yes. All these kids had.
0: If your toy connects to the Wi-Fi, you're screwed. Don't let your kids' toys connect to the Wi-Fi. And, like, obviously, tablets is another thing, but, like, they don't need a stuffed animal that connects to the Wi-Fi just because it's, like, it's your little journal.
1: It's cute and adorable.
2: Yeah. You tell it all your secrets. And
0: seriously. They sell
2: yeah.
0: things like that.
2: Yeah, I know. Yeah. I know they do. You're right. It's just horrifying to think about. That, you know, privacy has just been eliminated, whether through the third party or the government, it feels like.
0: Yeah, that's...
2: We're at the point where we've installed cameras into every single room of our homes. I guess the suburbanites really have, like, the Ring camera set up throughout the whole house.
0: Yeah, and what I said about the reason I said that is because the Roombas, they were like, okay, just add a map of your house and it will make it, or the Roomba will map your house and then it will store it on the cloud and it'll make everything easier.
2: Yeah.
0: It was literally putting maps of your house onto the cloud. That's so stupid.
2: Which, to remind you, can be subpoenaed without your knowledge.
0: Mm-hmm.
2: Right? So the government can get access to this information, a map of your house, without telling you they're getting access to a map of your house.
0: The cloud?
2: And not just the interior, but, like, where the couches and the TV and the fridge sit. Like the...
0: Where you sit every day and watch TV. Yeah, so the cloud is not a cloud in the sky. It's somebody else's computer. 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
5: From Feature Story News in New York, I'm Mitch McCann with the Week in Review. UK Prime Minister Keir Starmer faces a drawn-out wait for a leadership contest after potential rival Andy Burnham announced plans to return to Westminster. The Greater Manchester Mayor says he wants to stand in a by-election in northwest England. If he won it for the Labour Party, he could try to trigger a leadership challenge against Keir Starmer as an MP. Housing Secretary Steve Reid says Labour should be focusing on achievements rather than changing leaders like the previous Conservative government.
6: First quarter of this year, our economy grew faster than any of the other seven biggest economies on the planet. That means next week the Chancellor can stand up and announce real help for families and businesses that are struggling with the cost of living crisis. But people aren't feeling that enough yet. So we need to focus more on how we get that change to be real in people's lives.
5: The US-China summit in Beijing has ended with a note of stability despite few details of progress on trade deals. US President Donald Trump called it an incredible visit, but tensions clearly remain over the issues of tariffs and Taiwan. Nick Harper reports from Washington.
7: Donald Trump made lots of warm but somewhat vague responses to what had been achieved. He said it had been an incredible visit with fantastic trade deals and that lots of problems had been settled. He said that American farmers would be very happy with the deals. There's a possibility that China, he said, would buy billions of dollars of soybeans. On Boeing aircraft, he said China would buy 200 with a promise to buy a further 750. However, the two sides did not decide to extend the tariff truce due to run out at the end of this year. And on the issue of Taiwan, the US president said he would make a decision in the coming days on whether to sign off on a $14 billion arms package to the island, a move that will likely anger Beijing. But the summit has stabilized relations with no clear deterioration.
5: South Carolina's top court has overturned Alex Murdoch's double murder conviction. The disgraced lawyer was convicted in 2023 of murdering his wife Maggie and their 22-year-old son Paul in a case that captivated the nation. Murdoch now faces retrial. Tony Waterman has more.
8: In a unanimous opinion, the South Carolina Supreme Court justices say Murdoch was denied his right to a fair trial because a county court clerk had influenced jurors. They accuse Rebecca Hills of placing her fingers on the scales of justice after jurors testified that she suggested they not trust Murdoch's testimony. State prosecutors had tried to argue that there was no evidence the comments changed the outcome of the trial. The top court has ordered a retrial, and Murdoch will remain in jail until that happens.
5: From Feature Story News in New York, I'm Mitch McCann, and that was The Week in Review.
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0: 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And ForkFest is happening this June 22nd to the 29th in Errol, New Hampshire at the Northern Waters Outfitters Campground. 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Sorry. 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I'm so excited. ForkFest is happening this year, and it's looking like it's going to be a really, really good one. So far, 50 people signed up to stay on the site. I don't exactly know, but tons of people are staying off-site as well. And some people that call into the show, I don't know if I want to out them or whatever, are coming. And some people, or most of the people that go to, or are on, host of Free Talk Live, are going to ForkFest. It's going to be awesome. I'll be there the whole time. Riley, once you get your headphones on, sorry about that. Are you going to ForkFest? Did you say you're considering it?
1: I'm considering it. I got to figure out how that's going to work out. I'm still kind of worried about finances personally, but we'll figure that out, hopefully.
0: Yeah, we have time, and I'm sure somebody will be willing to help you figure it out, things like that. But yeah, Angelo said he's thinking of going for a day as well, and Lori and Stu are going.
2: Well, it's just, you know, man's got to work.
0: Yeah, yeah.
2: And I wish I could stay for the whole week.
0: I don't know why you said the way you said it. Sounds like some, like, I don't know, cartoon character or something.
2: But yeah, no, it's just with scheduling and stuff. If I could, I'd like to stay longer, but it'll probably only be for like one or two nights.
0: There are multiple people that are only going for a couple days, but I think it's more fun than people than they're not being ForkFest this year. I think it's going to be really cool. Most people that I'm, like I've said, like people are. Oh, I fixed it. I had to restart the computer itself. Like, I fixed it the first thing I tried, so it should have been up the first segment after, you know, people called in and I fixed it.
2: I would be going the whole week if I hadn't just had to take off for a month.
0: But I had to restart the computer, because you know how some things just, like, don't freaking work unless you just restart the computer, too? It's like hitting it with a rock, like, oh, let's just hit the computer with a rock. Oh, it's working now. I hate
2: this. Which you wouldn't do with a dog.
0: What?
2: Well, I'm talking about the robot dog friend thing.
0: I see what you're saying, but you might do it with your robot dog.
2: Yeah, you'll do it with your robot. Your computer dog, you have to hit it with a rock.
0: Oh, my gosh, that's almost sad. I wouldn't even hit my Neopet. Just kidding. But it's just, that's the thing. There is a big difference, and it is not true that you have a pet or that it'll emotionally connect with you because you have this robot that is designed by the creator of Roomba because they want you to have nothing and be happy about it and sit around in a house with no connection to the earth, no grass to touch. This from the Wall Street Journal. The Roomba guy's second act, a robot you'll want to snuggle. False. They say it's an expressive, furry, doe-eyed creature with huge paws and a dog-like demeanor. He hopes you'll want to take it home. He, as in the iRobot guy. Okay, he hopes you'll want to take it home, snuggle with it, and cherish it as an essential member of your household. Are you going to call this robot your family member, people? This is ridiculous.
1: It is ridiculous.
2: Did you ever have a Furby?
1: It's not him.
0: I did have a Furby. I was kind of like,
2: horrifying.
0: I liked it.
2: Horrifying toys. My grandma had an OG Furby.
0: Yeah.
2: And she pulled it out and it was still in the package.
0: Mm-hmm.
2: She had collected toys, toys for a while. She still has a couple. But once we got to them, it was like, well, that's over. The grandkids, you know, played with them. But we had an original Furby, and that thing was demented. There was a demon living in that toy. I swear to God, it would wake up in the middle of the night. We'd put it in, like, the closet, so it would be, like, dark and quiet. So it would, like, turn itself off. And it would turn on. You'd hear the Furby going off in the middle of the night. Oh, the switch would be to off.
0: Something happened to me like last night.
2: You'd hear the Furby go off.
0: I got up to go pee, and this is so creepy to me. I got up to go pee in the middle of the night, and this has only happened one other time before. So, like, let me think. Like, the 3 years that I've had this, what's it called, scale in my hallway upstairs, I've probably like 3 years it's been sitting there. That's like, I don't know, one day I just decided it should be there instead. I don't remember exactly why, but Ian was definitely in jail, so maybe like 3 years I've had it sitting there. One day I was just doing my hair, and in the corner of my eye I see something light up, and I look over and it's the scale just lit itself up, which, how does it light up? When you step on it.
2: And Coconut hadn't like walked over it or
0: Coconut
2: anything?
0: Coconut was like trapped in my room. Sometimes if I'm like taking a shower, I trap him in my room, which sounds mean, but he has lots of room in there, and he just lays in bed and barks out the window and stuff. That's, you know, like an hour, but... So, Coconut was trapped in my room. I had gotten out of the shower. I was, like, you know, doing, like, right off after the shower stuff. And in the corner of my eye, I see it light up. I'm like, uh-oh, that's creepy. Like, it feels like a ghost just went and stepped on it. Well, last night, I go to get up and pee. And it's, like, it was lit up and it was just turning off. Meaning, it like, because it's, like, when it did it the first time, it stays lit up for, like, some 10 seconds or something. But this time, it's, like, I came around. It had already, the ghost had been standing on it. And then, it, like, stubbed off.
2: You, like,
0: and
2: scared it away when you opened the door?
0: I think, I don't know.
2: Or when you heard you get up out of bed. And
0: yeah,
2: like,
0: that's creepy. That's so creepy. Go. It's just like, what are the odds I saw it? You know what I mean? I was like, that's, I'm not going to think about that right now. I just went to go pee. Exactly. That's what we're saying. Literally. I mean, I did literally think about it as in
2: yeah,
0: I was
2: but
0: like,
2: you're like,
0: but I was like, not trying to worry about it.
2: Head.
0: Right, exactly. Because I don't like to get scared and, I never really feel creepy, bad vibes in my house anyway, so it's like, even if something was a ghost, I would just assume it's not evil, you know what I mean?
2: Yeah.
0: Even if there was a ghost stepping on my scale, but it's like, it's very possible this thing's just old, and that's probably what somebody out there is thinking, like, I mean, we have machine elves in this studio because we weren't streaming all night until I restart the computer and did exactly what I did from the beginning to fix it, but I had to restart the computer to make it work.
1: Sometimes technology is voodoo.
0: Seriously.
1: By voodoo.
0: Seriously.
2: Well, I've told you guys the story about my best friend's grandpa who built the internet, who quit early because he said, we don't know how it works. It just works.
0: It's creepy.
1: That is a little
2: we
1: creepy.
2: Don't know what we did, but
0: like
2: it works.
0: Technomancy. I think it's the word.
2: Technomancy.
0: Yeah.
2: I think it's accurate. If you went back in time, even 200 years ago, 150 years ago, and you said, yeah, we took a bunch of silver and gold and like other kind of rocks and we put them together. And then we took lightning and injected lightning into the rocks.
0: At first,
2: and
0: we got it in a bottle.
2: Yeah. Yeah, we caught lightning in a bottle and dumped it onto a bunch of rocks and we made it think for us.
0: It's crazy.
2: We made it do things for us. They're going to look at you like you're crazy.
0: Yeah, like even when we're having the tech problems just now, I was using Grok and showing it pictures and being like, what should I do to try to fix this? And it's like, I had already done the thing I thought would fix it. And it was saying like, everything looks to be good. So, but I'm just saying, like, you can ask it to be a human being that knows about tech. You can ask it, like, say something else is broken in your house and you're trying to figure out how to fix it, you know, a doorknob. And it can look at it and try to give you advice on, it's like another human being is in your pocket.
2: Yeah, it's like you have a almost an expert handyman in your pocket all the time. And before that, it was access to the unlimited, like the conscious stream of human knowledge straight to your brain if you wanted it through the internet.
0: Yeah, all human
2: and that
0: knowledge.
2: Was all put together by electrocuting some rocks.
1: So, you know, the telegraph, you know, 150 years ago was 1876. The telegraph was in existence. So I wonder if people would be like, is that like a weird telegraph that you're talking about? Is it going to be fast?
2: Oh, so I'd probably have to go back, let's say 300 years then.
1: All right, 300 years.
2: 300 years. 300 I guess because the telegraph is an electrical signal, isn't it?
1: Yeah,
2: through a wire.
1: It is. Yep.
2: So 300 years ago, if you said we shocked. We took lightning and threw it at rocks and made it think. They'd just burn you at the
0: stake.
2: They would
0: just burn you instantly.
1: Yeah, witchcraft, burn him at the stake.
2: Well, the clothes probably give it away to begin with, right?
1: Yeah.
2: But,
1: yeah.
2: You know, telling them what the future was like, they'd probably just execute you. or call you, you know, a madman and lock you away.
0: Yeah,
2: a
0: liar at the least. So, yes, they want to take one of these robots and put some soft skin over it. It's like, imagine, like, it breaks somehow, like, the skin rips off. It's like,
2: Oh, no. I can't even think about, like, in a house fire or something.
0: Seriously.
2: Like, halfway burned off, still trying to move.
0: Creepy. Yeah, yeah. Like, this is, like, a can easily be a nightmare situation. It says, Colin Engel led iRobot, which is the company that owns Roomba, for nearly 3 decades, during which the company invented the Roomba, and with it, the entire category of home RoboVacs. He left in 2024. The first product of his new startup, Familiar Machines and Magic. First of all, do you know what a familiar is in magic?
2: Yes.
1: It's like you're... I'm not sure how to put it. It's like an accompanying animal for like a ritual or a witch or a wizard.
2: But it's like a spirit. Yeah. But it's okay. An accompanying animal that's connected to the person.
0: You put a familiar spirit into the animal.
2: Yeah.
0: And then it gets... Yeah, exactly, Riley. It's
1: okay.
0: Both things. You put a familiar spirit into an animal... And then, or maybe some people don't believe it works that way or anything like that, but that's what I've always heard. It's like you do a ritual, maybe even to get this familiar spirit into an animal, and then it's, or maybe the animal creates the familiar spirit by like living with you, and then it dies, and its spirit is your familiar spirit. But people call like a black cat their familiar.
2: There's probably several different magic schools from across the world that have different ways of how that works. You know what I mean? It's like all those things are probably true at once.
0: Right. So, his new startup, Familiar Machines and Magic, has something no Roomba ever had. 4 legs. This isn't just a robot pet, he insists. It's not a smart assistant either. Yeah, that would be so stupid if you're like, this is my pet, and, okay, furry, what's the capital of Georgia? Like, so stupid, seriously.
2: This is my tutor, my nanny, and my dog.
0: That would make it
1: that
0: so
1: would
0: much
1: be
0: lame,
1: an odd the dog same, to have.
2: I mean, that's just the Saint Bernard from Peter Pan. What was Lady or whatever?
0: Did it talk?
2: No, it but just, it was yeah. their nanny dog, huge oh, Saint yeah. Bernard nanny dog that like
0: I know that
2: you know, was their nanny and their watcher and their.
0: I think of that dog every time I'm like Coconut. I wish you could just go get that thing across the room for me. Like I'm lazy. I wish I could just explain that to you because he's just not the type of dog. He's a Chihuahua. He does not think he lives to do anything for me. You know what I mean?
2: Yeah.
0: So even if I could explain that to him, I think he'd be like, no. Like, I bought him those buttons to press when he wants things, and they just annoy him. Like, he just seriously will try to get away from them. He does not like them. It's my voice saying, like, outside, and then, like, in theory, he should want to press it anytime he wants to go outside, but no, it makes him angry. I think that if Ian was here, we could get him to do it, because Ian's so good at training animals.
2: Or maybe you need,
0: animals.
2: Like, a third-party voice. He's like, I don't want to press a button to hear you talk to me more.
0: He literally, like, puts his eyes down, or ears down, and gets mad. I don't know why, but... And I even made one that said, like, candy, because that's what we call his treats. I was wondering if he would show up. But I think he knows when we're doing this show that we're sitting here talking into the air, and we'll do it for a certain amount of time, and he just ignores us until that time is over,
2: yeah.
0: You know?
2: Yeah, he's gotten used to it but at this point.
0: Yeah, he doesn't like it either.
2: All eyes on Coconut.
0: Yes, at all times. So this isn't just a robot pet. This guy, Colin Engel, insists it's not a smart assistant either. It won't talk, but it will react to your actions and feelings in an emotionally intelligent way, he says. Even Coconut does that. He's rude when he...
2: Oh, you're crying? He just turns around.
0: Yeah, like, you're not being useful to me right now.
2: Yeah. So no candy? All right, I'm out.
0: Seriously. No, I'm joking, but this is just... ridiculous. Is not reacting in an emotionally intelligent way. It's just, you know, got some kind of AI programming it or whatever. He says, I want to build a relationship between human and machine that... seriously, you are my enemy. You shouldn't exist on this planet. And I'm joking, for the record. Just,
2: what
0: like,
2: is it?
0: Allegedly.
2: Is it
0: going
2: to be like Star Wars? Like, you're going to have your own little R2-D2? Your little own droid that follows you around.
0: Man, the way that actually sounded so cool when we were, like, kids. And even though maybe you never watched this, but Jetsons was before my time.
2: Oh, yeah. No, I know all about the Jetsons. Boomerang. Oh,
0: yeah. But it would come on, right. So their robot maid seemed cool, too. But it's
2: yeah, what
0: just
2: was
0: like,
2: her name?
0: I don't know. Honestly.
2: I can't remember.
0: Something, I almost want to say, like, Jane, or maybe that's the mom or something. But
2: I think you're close.
0: But either way, that... things seemed so cool when I was a kid, and now I'm like, I would not want one. Like, seriously, if they invented something and it's totally affordable and it's, you know, 4 feet tall or 3 feet tall or whatever and rolls around on the ground and it'll go to your washing machine and put in your clothes for you. I wouldn't want that. I don't want that. That's just, humans need to do human things, in my opinion.
2: Yeah, well, I mean, they said the same thing about, I'm not going to put my clothes into a machine and have them wash them for me. That's what a washboard's for.
0: That's true, but I think there is a balance where you can be a little too ridiculous about these things. Like, there are people that are just like, I don't wear shoes at all. Like, I connect with nature. And in my opinion, it's like shoes
2: hookworms.
0: Are a huge upgrade. Yeah.
2: Hookworms.
0: Hookworms. Ew.
2: Hookworms.
0: Yeah. A lot of things, like worms that can get into your feet, scare the crap out of me. It's like, I really want to just, like, go walk around in water. But a lot of times, if it's not the ocean, and even if it is the ocean, I get kind of creeped out. Because there is this nasty worm. It's not exactly a hookworm. It won't go in your feet. But it waits with just its head out at the beach. And if you
2: sandworms?
0: I don't know. If you see it and you know what you're looking for, you can like grab it with the tongs or whatever and pull it out. It's like 3 feet long, nasty. It reminds me of the Alaskan bollworm.
1: Oh man, that sounds gross.
0: It's disgusting.
2: Yeah, they have like big pinchers.
0: I've never seen it.
2: Have like a mouth open.
1: So creepy.
2: Sit there.
0: Right. I've never seen it in person though, thank God. I had to keep trying to push it out of my mind when I was at the beach last because I was just having too much fun. I was like, nope, nope, nope, don't think about that. It's creepy.
2: Yeah, you kind of got to put it out of your... Well, you have to do that with all of nature.
0: I'm so glad shoes exist. I'm really glad.
2: Yeah, yeah. Well, I think, yeah, huge. Even just like bark sandals would save your feet from all of that kind of mess. You know, like some braided grass and some bark underneath your foot.
0: Yeah.
2: And you can...
0: Basket weaving.
2: Yeah, triple your distance you can walk.
0: Yeah, because there's, like, I'm not just, like, completely anti-technology people. It's not like that. It's just, like, replacing things in your life that have actual meaning, like having a pet, being able to accomplish, like, most things in your life that you should be able to accomplish. Just, like, life isn't meant to just lay around and do nothing and be like, everything is done for me. I need nothing and I'm happy. It's ridiculous.
1: Yeah.
0: And obviously, there is a balance. Like, and honestly, for some people, it might be a little different than others. Like, honestly, I'm fine with Roombas. There's nothing wrong with Roombas. Some people might be like, no, I have to wash my own floors myself. You know?
2: Yeah.
0: It just depends.
2: Or like in-home vacuum. Some people have those whole intricate, it's like a little slot in their wall where they just, just dump stuff into.
0: I cleaned a house where they had that. It's so cool.
2: Yeah, super cool, but do you need it? Like, at what point is it too much?
0: Oh, I don't know about them dumping stuff into the walls. I didn't see that, but this was like the vacuums connected to the walls.
2: Oh, the Roomba did or the vacuum?
0: No, there was just tubes that came out of the walls themselves. And
1: I've heard about those.
2: Oh, okay. Yeah, I guess.
0: Dumps into some room and every room has a vacuum, and it's easy to like set up into the wall and like close and you don't even see it. These are like rich people.
2: Yeah.
0: So like you just pull that particular room's vacuum out of the wall. It's just a big tube that goes into the wall.
2: And then you just kind of walk it around and then put it back when you're done and move to the next room.
0: And it made like cleaning their house a lot faster. And it apparently they just have people come by a few times a year, like professionals, and clean out the walls. Cause like that sounds kind of scary, like lint and stuff, like all the walls. But they just get professionals come clean it and you just have to be rich enough to.
2: So almost like a garbage.
0: It's like, you don't need it, no. But
2: like a garbage tube. You know, like high rises have like garbage chutes that are like laundry chutes in some places.
0: I've heard of this, but
2: Well, it's just like a pit. Not a pit, but like a tunnel or a tube that falls to a dumpster on the ground floor. And then, like, you know, the office people will dump all their trash into the tube and it just falls to like a bigger receptacle on the ground floor.
0: Yep, kind of.

0: be like it was like OCD, but I had this thought in my head that was very serious to me, that when I was eating, I had to think about my stuffed animals that were on my bed, like my favorite ones that were on my bed, or else they wouldn't be eating. But if I thought about them while I was eating, then it magically fed them.
1: For some reason in your kid brain, that is what made sense.
0: Yeah, but you just grow out of that, you know what I mean? And it's just like this thing, like having it around your house and telling your kids, like, this is our, let's emotionally bond with this thing. It's real. It's weird.
1: If you don't feed it, it self-destructs, like a Tamagotchi, you know, like you'll, oh, I haven't fed him in a, you know, a day, and you get there and you're, he's dead. You spent 6 months on him and he's dead.
0: It's horrible. Yeah, seriously. Or some, you get them taken away and you're like, you don't understand. Like at church, we would get them taken away sometimes because like kids were like not paying attention. We're like on the Tamagotchis. Yeah, that's horrible.
1: Bad they knew. If only parents knew how bad it was going to get.
2: Oh, man.
1: We'd just trade the Tamagotchi in for an iPhone.
0: Yeah.
2: Yeah. Oh, yeah.
0: That is true. I didn't have an iPhone back then. And the idea of someone that age having an iPhone is crazy to me, and just thinking about that being just totally normal. Because I think I was like 8.
1: Well, think, like, if you're on, you get mad at the internet, and you'd be like, oh, all these people are commenting, like, this is dumb. Like, what's the world turning into? You gotta remember, you're looking at, like, a 14-year-old's opinion. You can look sometimes, at a 14-year-old's opinion on the internet and have no idea. Completely anonymous
0: account.
1: No, sometimes
0: account. I do totally have an idea. Sometimes I'm, like, arguing something, and then I'm like, you're 14, aren't you? And I just, like, you know, mute them and stop answering. Because it's just like,
1: like, you could possibly read a 14-year-old's opinion on something.
0: Yeah, that's true.
1: And you could think it's a legitimate adult.
0: And 14 is, like, reasonable. Like, we could actually be reading 8-year-old's opinions.
1: Or 8-year-old's opinions.
0: Parents just are not paying attention to what they're doing.
1: Typing that well. But, you know, you can come across people's opinions of children's opinions. Not people's. But, like, children's perspectives. Well, I guess with zero life experience.
0: Yeah, yeah.
1: So, you know, they're still regurgitating the stuff they hear from their teachers and their parents without getting to try anything out for themselves, right? It's just parroted talking points. And some people don't grow out of that. Most people don't grow out of that.
0: It's crazy. Yeah, that's true. It was a really good point. Most people just like to parrot TV talking points.
1: Well, not even TV anymore. Like the brain rot is just the talking points of the streaming world, right?
0: Sorry. He lives in Boston.
1: Oh, well, that makes sense, like with the Boston Dynamics and...
0: Let's go tell him off. I'm not going to say let's go beat him up because that would be mean.
1: You want to go, like, go pick at his... go out there with signs. No robot dogs.
0: Not
1: really. Save the pooches.
0: That's not really what I want to, you know, spend my time doing. He kind of looks like a guy who thinks he's a wizard. He's, like, wearing this, like, all-black outfit, and he has a steampunk jacket and hat sitting next to him.
1: Yeah, that sounds like the guy who would want a robot dog.
0: Thick,
1: is he allergic?
0: Black boots. That's a great question. Oh my god, I don't know.
1: See, this is like villain origin story. Like, I wasn't allowed to have a puppy when I was a kid.
0: Seriously.
1: My parents didn't want to see me happy. And in reality, he was deathly allergic.
0: Yeah.
1: But it's just in his head, it's because his parents hated him and wouldn't let him be around
0: dogs. I was only allergic because they smoked while I was pregnant until I found out. Or, you know, somehow it was their fault. He hates him. So he says, I want to build a relationship between machine and human that is fundamentally different than the relationship between the Roomba and the customer, says Angle. I want to feel like the machine I'm building actually cares about me. If you feel that way, you're dumb.
1: No, it sounds like...
2: A machine can't.
1: No, it really sounds like his parents did something wrong.
0: Yeah.
1: Something went wrong.
2: Yeah.
1: Like, back there,
2: seems
1: dude.
2: Seems like a neglected child.
0: Oh, wow. It says, Angle and his team call it the familiar, the same term witches use for their supernatural animal companions.
2: Oh, interesting.
0: He lives in Boston. He probably frequents Salem, and he's, like, just totally, like, loser. But he has too much money and brain power.
1: Yeah. Yeah.
0: Yep.
1: That tracks completely, actually. He's one of these weird tech bro transhumanists, wannabe Satanists.
0: Yeah.
1: Peter Thiel types. Yeah, that's
0: kind of like competing with that guy that, Brian Johnson, that has the blood situation. He's like, oh, he's so much cooler than me. He's the vampire guy. I think I need to be the robot werewolf guy.
1: The robot werewolf.
0: Steampunk weirdo.
1: We're going to reshoot Van Helsing.
0: He said it's meant to be
1: tech bros.
0: Or he didn't say it, but it's meant to be first in a new category of emotionally intelligent robots trained to respond appropriately to our tone of voice, body language, and overall vibe. Okay, that means people can abuse it. I don't actually think that, since I know it's not sentient, it doesn't have consciousness that can be abused, but that's what people are going to do.
1: Well, would you rather have them abuse robot dogs or real dogs?
0: I think abusing a robot dog would just be a gateway to abusing a human dog. I'm sorry, I'm going to say
1: a real dog.
0: A human dog,
1: shout out to the furries. We'll see you after the break.
0: We don't want you to be abused, human dog.

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5: From Feature Story News in New York, I'm Mitch McCann with the Week in Review. UK Prime Minister Keir Starmer faces a drawn-out wait for a leadership contest after potential rival Andy Burnham announced plans to return to Westminster. The Greater Manchester Mayor says he wants to stand in a by-election in northwest England. If he won it for the Labour Party, he could try to trigger a leadership challenge against Keir Starmer as an MP. Housing Secretary Steve Reid says Labour should be focusing on achievements rather than changing leaders like the previous Conservative government.
6: First quarter of this year, our economy grew faster than any of the other seven biggest economies on the planet. That means next week the Chancellor can stand up and announce real help for families and businesses that are struggling with the cost of living crisis. But people aren't feeling that enough yet. So we need to focus more on how we get that change to be real in people's lives. We don't need to be talking to each other in the ways that the Tories did.
5: The US-China summit in Beijing has ended with a note of stability despite few details of progress on trade deals. US President Donald Trump called it an incredible visit, but tensions clearly remain over the issues of tariffs and Taiwan. Nick Harper reports from Washington.
7: Donald Trump made lots of warm but somewhat vague responses to what had been achieved. He said it had been an incredible visit with fantastic trade deals and that lots of problems had been settled. He said that American farmers would be very happy with the deals. There's a possibility that China, he said, would buy billions of dollars of soybeans. On Boeing aircraft, he said China would buy 200, with a promise to buy a further 750. However, the two sides did not decide to extend the tariff truce due to run out at the end of this year. And on the issue of Taiwan, the US president said he would make a decision in the coming days on whether to sign off on a $14 billion arms package to the island, a move that will likely anger Beijing. But the summit has stabilized relations with no clear deterioration.
5: South Carolina's top court has overturned Alex Murdoch's double murder conviction. The disgraced lawyer was convicted in 2023 of murdering his wife Maggie and their 22-year-old son Paul in a case that captivated the nation. Murdoch now faces retrial. Tony Waterman has more.
8: In a unanimous opinion, the South Carolina Supreme Court justices say Murdoch was denied his right to a fair trial because a county court clerk had influenced jurors. They accuse Rebecca Hills of placing her fingers on the scales of justice after jurors testified that she suggested they not trust Murdoch's testimony. State prosecutors had tried to argue that there was no evidence the comments changed the outcome of the trial. The top court has ordered a retrial, and Murdoch will remain in jail until that happens.
5: Differences between the UAE and Iran spilled into the BRICS foreign ministers' meeting, with Tehran accusing Abu Dhabi of participating in strikes against it. These differences, analysts say, could complicate BRICS chair India's efforts to issue a joint statement at the end of the meeting on Friday. Foreign ministers of the bloc, that includes India, Iran, UAE, Russia and China, among others, have been meeting in New Delhi. Ishan Garg tells us more.
3: To end this session with a joint statement is certainly going to be hard, because we haven't seen a joint statement from the BRICS grouping since the war in Iran started. There was another meeting of deputy prime minister which ended with a chair summary of the meetings without a joint communique, which is diplomatic speak for essentially saying that the bloc couldn't agree on common language. And the common language that is in question is how to describe the war in Iran. Now, Iran, which is a member of the BRICS grouping, wants in the joint communique to be strong condemnation of US and Israeli strikes on its own territory, while on the other hand you have UAE, which wants to call Iran the aggressor of this conflict. India is finding itself in a delicate position where it has to balance not only the two BRICS members, UAE and Iran, but it also has to balance its own close ties with Washington and Tel Aviv.
5: And finally, World Football's governing body has revealed who will perform at the World Cup halftime show in New Jersey this coming July, with less than a month until the tournament begins. Shakira, Madonna and K-pop group BTS are set to perform during the halftime break of the FIFA World Cup final on July 19 at MetLife Stadium, with a performance being put together by Chris Martin of Coldplay. The show is likely to mirror a Super Bowl halftime show, with FIFA's president saying this will be a historic moment for the FIFA World Cup and a show befitting the biggest sporting event in the world. From Feature Story News in New York, I'm Mitch McCann, and that was the Week in Review.
9: A new trend in offices across the country. More and more people are switching to fetal position desks so that they can curl up in a ball on the floor while they work. Erin Vaughn has a story.
10: The human body isn't meant to sit at a desk for 6 or 7 hours. The natural position, especially in the workplace, is to shut down completely, return to a womb-like state, and rock back and forth to soothe yourself.
11: Fetal position desks, which are even popping up in offices like Google and Facebook, come in a variety of shapes and sizes. Some have adjustable height so you can cower underneath them, while more expensive options include a warm, pulsating blanket for workers to wrap themselves in to feel calm. But many people are making their own.
12: I've rigged this up so I can type comfortably and my arms won't get tired. Plus, it's got speakers so I can listen to a comforting voice saying shh over and over again.
11: I've tried a fetal position desk myself, and I can say it's a great way to get through the f***ing day.
9: Thanks, Aaron. I hate my job.
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1: Riley O'Bill.
2: And Angelo.
0: And we have lots of things to talk about. Do you guys want to continue talking about the familiar and see what it can do?
1: I'm wondering if it's going to be powered by artificial intelligence.
0: I actually was wondering the same thing earlier, so I think we should continue on this story from the Wall Street Journal, the Roomba guy's second act. AI familiar machines. Is that what they called it? A robot you'll want to snuggle. It says AI familiar machines in the URL, so that kind of makes me think it is AI. He says that his name is Colin Engel. He worked with iRobot, and that company created the Roomba, the vacuum cleaner that goes around by itself. And iRobot is the company that made that. Yes, the same name as the movie where robots shaped like humans take over the world. So that's always creeped me out. And so this is meant to be his new. He doesn't work for them anymore. He has his own company called Familiar Machines and Magic, I think they called it. That's what it was. Yeah, something like that. Familiar Machines and Magic. Yep, that's what it's called. In this new thing they're doing, it's meant to be a new category of emotionally intelligent robots that look like ferrets.
2: It has to be AI. If it's going to respond to your human emotions, like your facial
0: expressions.
2: I don't know why I couldn't find that word. If it's going to read your face, your facial expressions, and like your body temperature and stuff to see how you're feeling, that has to be ran through AI.
0: Yes,
1: that's kind of creepy.
0: I agree. It says it will respond appropriately to our tone of voice, body language, which means it's going to be watching you. That just, like, is obvious.
2: Yeah.
0: So
2: at all times.
0: So it's going to be recording you and putting it up on a cloud or something. This connection, and you'll probably never know. There'll probably just be some backdoor they don't have to disclose, and you'll probably just click agree to terms of service.
2: And there's probably a second backdoor that was put in by the Chinese into the hardware, not even the firmware. That goes to a third.
0: I don't know about all that.
2: You don't think so?
0: Chinese thing is, like, I don't like to focus on China fear on Free Talk Live much because it's like, we have our government to fear. I feel like our government, a.k.a.
2: We're at a point where those are the two superpowers. And I think we're going to have to work together. And I think they're going to work together. So I think China and America are going to start to get closer.
0: They've been
2: closer.
0: Enemies for a while. Ever since, like, Russia.
2: Yeah, I think that could be on upswing, but Taiwan could mess it up.
0: Yeah, I've been wondering why nothing's happened with Taiwan all these years so far, what they've been talking about it. But anyways, this connection would enable robots to act in support roles that require a high level of trust. He wants you to give more trust to these robots he wants you to have in your house.
2: That record everything you say and do.
0: In the short term, Familiar Machines plans to market its products to people who want to monitor their loved ones, such as an aging parent or other dependent adult living alone. The company is also keen to sell Familiar. Are you going to be able to explain that to that person and them to be able to consent to that? That's pretty awful. The company is also keen to sell Familiars to people who'd like to support their own well-being.
2: Well, if somebody can't, I could see it as being like a monitoring device for somebody like that.
0: I mean, like, it's going to also be going to, you know, the company. It's like,
2: no,
0: if there's something
2: too
0: that you could have to monitor someone that just went directly to you, and it's like a, you know, free open source software, and you know that it's not, its sources shows you that's not, or I mean, its source code and everything shows you that's not doing anything nefarious, you know, then you could just have something that possibly monitors your elderly family. Maybe you have running your own server, you know, camera system.
2: Yeah.
0: Yeah. I don't know. It's kind of creepy, too, to, like, you're in this horrible, terrifying time where you're forgetting who you are and what reality is, and there's this ferret thing that is on the ground, and maybe it doesn't talk to you, but you think it's real? Like, or you might think it's real?
2: Yeah, that's true.
0: Saying, like, that's a reason for it not to exist. I'm just, like, thinking of those thoughts. That's all.
2: Yeah, no, that's scary. I could see that. You're losing your mind, and there's this little fluffy, half-alive thing that isn't talking to you, but for some reason it knows what you say. Like, it knows what you want when you talk to it.
0: Yeah, and it's
2: and
0: like,
2: responds to you.
0: Your family's like, this
1: and you'll
0: is
1: probably
0: your
1: try
0: friend.
1: And feed it.
0: Right. Or cook it. No, I'm just kidding.
1: Oh, man.
0: This connection would enable robots to act in support roles that require a high level of trust. Sorry, I already read that. Dependent families, but also people that want to support their own well-being. Further along, the company hopes to license its emotionally intelligent AI to other companies, says Engel. The familiar, so it's going to take everything
2: you're gonna
0: it get learns
2: fired
0: from you.
2: By the, you're going to get fired by the emotionally intelligent HR dog robot?
0: Oh my gosh. You're right. This is why they unleashed furries on the population. No, I'm just kidding.
2: Can you go into, Candy needs to see you in her office. You go in there. It's some fake dog bed.
0: It's like
2: dog
0: basically one of those like animatronics from Chuck E. Cheese, and it's like, you said a no-no word today.
2: Yeah.
0: It's ridiculous.
2: Fired by a... By a
0: yeah, because they sold all your info to other companies.
2: Imagineer's nightmare.
0: They farmed from your house. This information that they farmed from your house.
2: Yeah, you said a bad word in your house. So now we're going to have to let you go.
0: So the familiar unveiled Monday at the Wall Street Journal's Future of Everything conference in an early prototype, is still in an early prototype. So Engel isn't disclosing its price or availability or even how much the final product will resemble its current look.
2: I hope it's faked.
0: Oh, what?
2: Anything to do with this. I hope all their demos turns out to be a scam.
0: Or
2: none
0: like
2: of it's real. They can't make it work.
0: Publicity or something.
2: Yeah, it's a publicity stunt. Like, did you see those robot bartenders?
0: Now, that might actually scare me if I had dementia because it's like, it's showing the full size of it now. It's maybe like 2 feet tall and it's got these big hands, like bigger than probably any dog, like maybe the hand size of like small baby tiger or something. And it does have like a ferret-like face, but man, this thing doesn't look real at all. It's got like bumps moving around on its face. This thing is like definitely a prototype. It's not that cute, honestly. It was cuter close up, and then when it showed the full body, it was like, this is weird. It's like a little guy in a bear costume. I don't like it at all.
2: That makes
0: and it definitely
2: think of...
0: gives Neopets vibes. Sorry, what?
2: Well, I was just saying, did you see that video of the robot bartenders that went viral?
0: No, I didn't see that.
2: Well, a couple years ago, maybe a year ago, this tech company like demoed the robot bartenders, and it was like something out of a movie, how good these robots were. And then it turned out that there was people underneath the table controlling the robots and pouring the drinks.
0: I believe it because I saw a video of a guy, a surgeon, showing how good he is at being a surgeon. He was tying up, it was basically two balloons. The outer balloon was popped and the inner balloon wasn't, and he was tying it up without popping the inner balloon. Not just tying it up, but sewing it back together.
2: Yeah.
0: You know, with his robot arms is what I'm saying. Like he was controlling the robot arms.
2: Yeah, like
0: which
2: on
0: so
2: the,
0: cool.
2: the joystick or yep. however they do it.
0: I don't want to see it in action. I don't want to see the bloody, gory part of it. I don't want to be the person it's happening to, even though I have once before. But I'm just so glad that there are people out there who are surgeons and can do that job. That's another thing. It's like, do we want zero technology? No. I'm so happy that there are surgeons out there that can use robots and go into your body so non-invasively.
1: But it also creates a problem because if there are no robots, the surgeons don't know how to do anything.
0: What do you mean? I said I'm so glad that they're...
1: I understand that, but if somehow robots weren't available, or there was a power outage, or a computer outage, or something happened with the robots...
2: Well, no, they're just taking the bones out of your chest for an open heart surgery again.
0: Yeah.
2: You know, like, now they can do, the endoscopic or stereoscopic, I think the word is, stereoscopic surgery with, like, the cameras into your chest, and they can do all that.
0: And not have to break your
2: bone. And then not have to break your collarbone or like take a bone saw to your chest to get to your heart.
1: That's actually really cool.
2: It would just be like getting surgery in the 80s again.
0: Yeah, I'm pretty sure that they have preserved the knowledge. Maybe they would start having to be like
2: I mean, even like an X-ray doesn't need a robot because it's just like it's a picture with a like radiation picture, right? And then you can put it up against a light bulb, you know, like old school X-rays. And then you can read them that way, you know. So not everything medical needs a robot, but we would definitely be set back probably 30, 40, 50
0: years.
2: Yeah,
0: there'd be people having to, like, kind of retrain.
2: Yeah.
0: But, you know.
2: It could be done.
0: I don't think the internet's going anywhere, I hope not. Every few years, every new president feels like that's going to happen. It just doesn't. I think it's just part of, they want you constantly having elevated cortisol and being miserable, and they can harvest your louche. That's what I think.
2: Louche farming?
0: Yeah.
2: That's a Gnostic term.
0: Oh, it's not Gnostic. It came
2: Well, the Gnostics use it, like, I've heard it used in reference to the Demiurge.
0: It's this guy. Well, yeah, I could see it being used like that.
1: What do you mean by louche farming? What is louche farming?
0: Louche farming is Monroe. I think his name is Robert Monroe. He created this thing called the Monroe. I forget exactly, but it teaches you how to go out of body. And I have it. I have the whole thing. I've just never tried it. I don't even know why. I don't want to do lots of things without Ian. It's like, I feel like with Ian in prison, it takes me out of like the headspace for a lot of things. But I have the whole set of the Monroe Institute. It teaches you how to go out of body. Well, the same guy who wrote that, he wrote a bunch of, I mix these people up all the time. I don't know why. My bad. It's not the Monroe guy. It's actually, he's a sci-fi writer, but he became a religious guy. Do you know who I'm talking about?
2: Yes. Isn't that the guy who started Scientology?
0: Yeah, Scientology.
1: L. Ron Hubbard?
2: L. Ron Hubbard.
0: No, yeah. I was right. Sorry, I Googled it. I am right. It's Robert Monroe, the guy.
2: So it is the Monroe Institute, not L. Ron
0: Hubbard.
2: The
0: Monroe Institute. My bad. Okay, sorry. So in his, he was also a novel writer before his Monroe Institute. And in his 1985 book, Far Journeys, he used the term to describe an emotional or psychic energy generated by living beings that higher dimensional entities allegedly harvest. And so, you know, people were saying this when Michael Jackson died, which you might be too young to remember, but people were saying, like, they were just harping on the emotional, like, heartbreak of everyone on the planet at that moment, and it was like a louche farming. But they do it for everything.
2: Maybe not as like a louche farm, but I do remember, like, the whole world was supposedly upset. My grandparents didn't care. They were 80-year-old white people. They didn't like him to begin with.
0: My parents, we love Michael Jackson so much or anything like that. But even when he died, even my parents were like, whoa, that's crazy. That's sad. And, like, we started, like, listening to Michael Jackson in the house. It was like a brain worm, if that makes sense. I mean, that's not the word I'm looking for. It was like a...
2: It was like the end of the monoculture.
0: Is a thing going through the entire world where lots of people are like, oh, yeah, and he had that one good song. Then, like, everybody's listening to Michael Jackson. I had a shirt that said, I love MJ, and I really never knew much about him until after he died.
2: I would have thought you were talking about Michael Jordan. Off the bat, like, I would have been like, oh, yeah, okay, Michael Jordan, that makes sense. She must be into basketball. That's cool.
0: Nope. Yeah, I just wish I was 5 feet taller.
2: Yeah, if only I was 5 feet taller. 10-foot body. That'd be horrifying.
0: Yeah, the Michael Jackson thing was really crazy, but I just bring it up to say, like, any event like that, you'll often see the term louche harvesting or louche farm. Oh, this is just a louche harvesting event.
2: Or Charlie Kirk.
0: Yeah, definitely.
2: Could be considered something like that.
0: 9/11. I never knew much about Charlie Kirk, but I really got, like, I was on the internet all day that day, like, watching stuff about him, and I didn't get into him, like, start listening to his speeches and go, like, yeah, he's right, or anything like that. Just, like, reading about him, like, looking into, like, who's his wife, too? You know, like, it was, like, this whole, like, everybody's attention was on it, and if you felt bad about it, which I did feel bad that day.
2: But you didn't jump to donate $250 million to TPUSA.
0: No.
2: Or anything like that, right?
0: But at the same time, like, that's the physical, or that's the money harvesting, but I did feel, like, upset that day and kind of creeped out. Like, oh, this feels like a big deal. And, like, everybody's saying, like, good, he deserves to die. Like, do they think that, like, you know, Ian deserves to die? And, like, a friend of ours... their dad's a politician, like, they could be saying the same thing about him, you know, because he's a right-wing politician. It was just, like, kind of a creepy day and, like, a negative energy, and I felt it, you know.
2: It was very negative, negative energy.
1: Oh, yeah, and there were a lot of people
2: like a mask
1: going
2: off.
1: For his blood and all
2: yeah,
1: sorts
2: you just
1: of things.
2: Saw, I think you saw the uglier side of humanity that day.
0: And it was just, like, sad because it's, like, I barely knew anything about him, but I knew he was, like, this young guy, you know, and he just got shot.
1: I actually have a blind friend who was at the speech Kirk or the thing that Kirk was doing when he was assassinated.
0: Whoa.
2: You're telling me you had somebody there and he just happened to not be able to see who did it.
1: Yeah.
0: Couldn't see who did it.
2: Dude.
0: No one saw who did it.
1: No, right?
2: Dude. That's,
0: that's basically like the Bigfoot thing we were talking about earlier.
2: Yeah, no, that's 100% the Bigfoot thing we were talking about.
1: I know.
0: What did he tell you, if anything, about the experience?
2: He just heard a pop and screams, probably.
1: I don't remember, but I know he was a little nervous about it.
0: Was he with people that were able to like help him rush away?
1: Okay. Oh, yeah. He got help.
0: Yeah.
1: He actually wanted to ask Charlie Kirk a question.
0: Whoa. Do you know what he was going to ask him?
1: No, I don't remember.
0: Yeah, that's crazy. It was in Utah, where Riley's from.
2: Yep. No, yeah, that's crazy. That really, that sucks. Man, could I... it was a bad day.
0: Yeah.
2: I watched it. I was watching some
1: Even if it was my dad's birthday.
0: Oh, was it? It was also my little sister's birthday. It was the day before 9/11.
1: Wow.
2: Yeah. September 10th.
0: Oh, and his birthday was my other little sister's birthday.
2: Oh, yeah, that's true. You're right.
0: Well, I thought that was kind of weird. I don't know. It's just silly. It's like, you know, everybody has to make things about, like, I feel like that's like everybody.
2: Main character syndrome.
0: Human nature, like, to like make things connect to yourself. You know what I mean?
2: Well, that can make, that literally humanizes it for you.
0: Mm-hmm. Yeah.
2: You know, and all, it makes it other, it makes the other, familiar.
0: Yeah. All Elizabeth has as far as, celebrities the same birthday as, Charlie Kirk and George Floyd.
2: It's such a baller combination of George Floyd and Charlie Kirk birthdays.
0: All I have is freaking Niga Higa. Like, I feel like that's the biggest one I have. Do you even know who that is? Or are you too young?
2: Yeah.
0: Oh, okay, yeah. He has the same birthday as me. Like, the main guy. Because there was two, or whatever, but... He was a YouTuber that, like, most people probably don't remember, but his name was Niga Higa. N-I-G-A-H-I-G-A, just to be clear. And he's this Asian guy who just made funny skits in his bedroom, and we thought it was so funny, and, like... It's just silly looking back. I mean, I haven't looked in a long time. Like, I probably haven't looked back in 10 years, and it was eight years before that.
2: Did you ever watch Smosh?
0: No, I was not a Smosh person, luckily. He's too weird and annoying. Sooner. Or recenter.
2: Well, the two of them. It was Ian and Anthony.
0: Yeah, I wasn't a fan.
2: I went way back, and I was just like, man.
0: That's how I felt about looking back at Shane Dawson, though.
2: Shane Dawson was
0: very cringe, even if you go back.
2: The PewDiePie videos.
0: And actually watching Shane Dawson... As an adult, I started to feel like this is like literally like kind of grooming. Like,
2: it is
0: like,
2: groomy.
0: It's gross.
2: It's super groomy.
0: Like, I can't believe he was making jokes about like rape of like this puppet that was supposed to be a 5-year-old girl or something, and he would make jokes about it being hypersexual because it was raped.
1: Oh, wow. That's really creepy.
0: And looking back, I was like 13 watching those videos and like laughing at the jokes. Like, it's so weird. That's literally kind of grooming, you know?
2: No, it is. It's the desensitization to stuff like that.
0: Uh-huh.
2: So like, and then you turn around and make TV shows like Big Mouth, and you know, that's mainstream entertainment, not a YouTuber.
0: Yeah, you know, like he knows his audience because it's like that's possible to know, and somebody that big, their management would be looking at that stuff, you know, like he knows that was mostly children.
2: Well, and
0: children.
2: I think that like, oh, man, and it wasn't even that big. Shane Dawson was like the beginning of that MagCon VTuber, like when people started to go to meet and greets for YouTubers.
0: Yeah.
2: It's kind of like the Shane Dawson. And those guys were just like making super hypersexual content for
0: children.
2: 12 to 14-year-old girls was like their main target. Especially like the MagCon. I just remember the word MagCon. It's almost like a Harry Styles adjacent kind of looking guys.
0: Oh, I see. Okay. Yeah, never heard of it. Chasing Cameron apparently is something that they came up with.
2: All these YouTubers who, you know, were just like pretty boys that attracted young girls and would do, or like even if they were just attractive and they make stupid videos that had bad themes, but they knew what they were doing.
0: Yep.
2: And that's been a trend that YouTubers end up getting in trouble. These kinds of YouTubers end up getting in trouble talking to underage women or children. All the time. That's like a thing. Oh, the
0: happened with Shane, or not Shane, sorry, I don't know about that about Shane Dawson. It happened with James Charles.
2: Yeah, or DDP.
0: Who's that?
2: He was a big black dude who did the same kind of skits thing.
0: Yeah.
2: He got caught trying to meet like a 13-year-old girl like multiple times. He got caught up on like a sting, like some, you know, like the Predator operation.
0: Like
2: guys.
0: It was a cop on the other side.
2: Not a cop, but like other YouTubers.
0: Oh, wow. That's crazy. The James Charles one was, you know, him trying to text a whole bunch of underage boys, like that, like they would show their DMs.
2: Yeah.
0: So it wasn't even like a Predator situation or whatever you're saying. Well, it wasn't a, like that TV show. It was just people being like, hey, I'm 14 and James Charles knows that and he's trying to hit on me. Weird stuff like that. And he's still famous. Just the other day, he went viral for making fun of and actually like demeaning this woman. The thing is, like, in my opinion, I listened to his video and I'm like, this is probably unnecessary, but I don't disagree with like almost anything he said. So, you know, Spirit Airlines went out of business.
1: Yep.
2: No.
0: Yeah.
1: It did.
0: Just gone.
1: Recently.
0: And so, like,
2: well,
0: I forgot, it was
2: news
0: like
2: to me.
0: 17,000 people lost their jobs or something like that. Some, yeah, it was, I think it was like under 20,000 people, but still, thousands of people lost their jobs.
2: Man, I should have.
0: What? Spirit Airlines sucked.
2: I just feel like there should have been, there could have been some way to, like, borrow money from them.
1: Well, you
2: know? Well, they went out of business.
1: At one
2: I don't
1: point,
2: have to pay them back.
1: At one point, they were
2: plane tickets or something.
1: At one point, there were talks that they might combine with another airline, but the federal government rejected that.
0: Wow, I can't believe the federal government just gets to tell you no if another...
2: They'd probably call it a monopoly. They'd probably call it too big. So what's going to happen to all the Spirit, like, stuff? Is it just going to get cleared out of the airports?
1: It's probably sold off.
0: Yeah, I'm sure it'll get sold off by the company, but... yeah, so they went out of
2: business. Well, they have, like, kiosks and, like, offices in the airports, and...
0: It will get sold, too, or, you know, like, another one will expand into it.
2: Well, it sounds like they're not going to expand into it.
0: You're so like emotionally invested. It's like you're getting loose harvested over the Spirit Airlines dying.
2: Well, it's Spirit.
0: I don't know. I have no emotional attachment to it.
2: I just think it's 17,000. It's just a name, a brand that you've seen your whole life.
0: Yeah, it is crazy. Yeah, that part's crazy.
2: It's just a continued reflection of the world is falling apart. The world I know is dying. It's not going to be here in 20 years.
0: No one's world they knew will be there in 20 years.
2: Well, I guess, yeah, that's true. But it's really bad right now. With, you know, you add gas prices on top of, like, Main State. Like, how long were they in business?
0: When I was a kid, children would go to kids' clubs.
2: Like the Boys and Girls Clubs of America kind of thing?
0: There was this one that was just called Cowboys. It was, like, under 18 club. And then, like, and when I was a kid, people would go and dance and, like, grind on each other at the Magic Wheels roller rink and listen to, like, you know, Fergie.
2: Yeah, I guess roller rinks are dead.
0: Beyonce and all those things. I actually saw that Magic Wheels still exists. I just can't believe that. But it was like, that world doesn't exist.
2: That's true.
0: Doesn't happen anymore.
2: That's true. But I don't know anybody. Spirit Airlines is a massive company. So, yeah. Like, what is that? That's a reflection of the economy, at least, right?
0: Yeah, I bet people are, you know, traveling less. Maybe that's what it is. More Free Talk Live coming up. 603-283-6160. 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One thing you can do is try not to be as spied on by the government. 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
6: From Feature Story News in New York, I'm Mitch McCann with the Week in Review. UK Prime Minister Keir Starmer faces a drawn-out wait for a leadership contest after potential rival Andy Burnham announced plans to return to Westminster. The Greater Manchester Mayor says he wants to stand in a by-election in northwest England. If he won it for the Labour Party, he could try to trigger a leadership challenge against Keir Starmer as an MP. Housing Secretary Steve Reid says Labour should be focusing on achievements rather than changing leaders like the previous Conservative government.
7: First quarter of this year, our economy grew faster than any of the other seven biggest economies on the planet. That means next week the Chancellor can stand up and announce real help for families and businesses that are struggling with the cost of living crisis. But people aren't feeling that enough yet. So we need to focus more on how we get that change to be real in people's lives.
6: The US-China summit in Beijing has ended with a note of stability despite few details of progress on trade deals. US President Donald Trump called it an incredible visit, but tensions clearly remain over the issues of tariffs and Taiwan. Nick Harper reports from Washington.
8: Donald Trump made lots of warm but somewhat vague responses to what had been achieved. He said it had been an incredible visit with fantastic trade deals. and that lots of problems had been settled. He said that American farmers would be very happy with the deals. There's a possibility that China, he said, would buy billions of dollars of soybeans. On Boeing aircraft, he said China would buy 200, with a promise to buy a further 750. However, the two sides did not decide to extend the tariff truce, due to run out at the end of this year. And on the issue of Taiwan, the US president said he would make a decision in the coming days on whether to sign off on a $14 billion arms package to the island, a move that will likely anger Beijing. But the summit has stabilized relations with no clear deterioration.
6: South Carolina's top court has overturned Alex Murdoch's double murder conviction. The disgraced lawyer was convicted in 2023 of murdering his wife Maggie and their 22-year-old son Paul in a case that captivated the nation. Murdoch now faces retrial. Tony Waterman has more.
9: In a unanimous opinion, the South Carolina Supreme Court justices say Murdoch was denied his right to a fair trial because a county court clerk had influenced jurors. They accuse Rebecca Hills of placing her fingers on the scales of justice after jurors testified that she suggested they not trust Murdoch's testimony. State prosecutors had tried to argue that there was no evidence the comments changed the outcome of the trial. The top court has ordered a retrial, and Murdoch will remain in jail until that happens.
6: From Feature Story News in New York, I'm Mitch McCann, and that was the Week in Review.
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1: Riley O'Bill.
2: And Angelo.
0: And we were talking in the last segment about
2: robots, magic, loose farming.
0: These magic robots, they're calling
2: magic
0: them.
2: Robot dogs that farm your loose.
0: Where does the magic come in his startup? You know, it's called Familiar Robots.
2: Electrified Rocks.
0: Yeah, true. It's called, you know, Familiar Robots and Magic. And I think there's a lot to look into what they plan for this little being that's going to live in your house. It's not actually a being. It's a robot. It doesn't have sentience. So, and I actually argued with Dave Ridley about that before. Not argued, I'd say, but he was like, well, it's a being. I was like, I pulled up the definition of being. I was like, nope, it requires sentience. I'm pretty sure it said sentience specifically. So being definition, why isn't definition popping up? Oh man. I wanted to do that really easily and quickly, but like, you know how Google is getting worse and worse just so they can like pump their stupid
2: things? Yes.
0: So a creature, an animal, or entity. Huh.
2: Well, it's not a creature, an animal, or an entity.
0: The thing is, I'm wondering now if they could say, like, oh, it's an entity in a way. You see what I mean?
2: Wouldn't an entity have, like, a soul? Or some kind of...
0: Well, you know, you can't prove the existence of a soul. It just said, okay, here's a better definition. I got an actual definition, and it says... okay, not the state of having existence, but something that is conceivable and hence capable of existing. Something that actually exists, the totality of... Oh, no, it was creature that Dave used, and I was like, no, you can't say creature and mean...
2: I think
0: human.
2: So, because it's created.
0: No, because it says any living, sentient, or animate being. Oh, or animate. Ugh. This is ridiculous. A creature is traditionally any being, living or non-living, brought into existence by a higher power or creator. Man, I don't like it.
2: So a robot dog would be a creature.
0: Hmm. But is it a being in your idea?
1: No, it has no mind.
0: So,
1: no mind that can function like ours anyway, or like an animal.
0: Yeah, I just don't like this idea.
2: Think
0: of
2: it like a D&D, not a D&D, but like a Magic the Gathering card. It'd be like... Robot dog, creature, robot.
0: I feel like that's definitely 100% true, but that wouldn't make me think, oh, this just means it's true. Like, I guess.
2: Well, but that's kind of how I'm looking at it. If that makes sense to me logically, if that's how I would see it in my mind, that's how I see it right now.
0: But if I saw Magic the Gathering, I would expect that it's a robot, but also has, like, imbued a soul inside of it. You know what I mean? Not this stupid thing. This stupid, like, fox /...
2: Falcor,
0: but uglier, by the way. They didn't make it, like, cuter. It's like, you would think, like, humans have the ability to do anything they want. They can make a ferret, but cuter. No, it's not cuter. It's, like, more boxy, fake-looking, no mouth. I didn't even think to mention that to you guys. It has no mouth. It just has a point where its nose is, and it has a little tiny nose. No mouth. Which, I mean, they've been training us with Hello Kitty. Just kidding about them training us, but Hello Kitty has no mouth, and she's cute, so... But this thing's really not that cute. So it says here, this Wall Street Journal article about the Roomba guy's new business where he is making you have, he wants you to have robot pets with his new startup called Familiar Machines and Magic. He says, Wall Street Journal says, we're not far from a future where we have packages delivered by autonomous drones and we work alongside robots, including humanoid ones. We might also share the monitoring of loved ones with chatty robot companions. Imagine if you're... it's not ever going to be my companion. Like, my phone is not my companion. You know what I mean?
1: No, it's a digital tool.
0: They make it shaped like a human. It's not my companion either. Imagine if your Apple Watch grew legs. This is like talking to the biggest normie in the world. Imagine if your Apple Watch grew legs and could follow you around, not merely vibrating to remind you to stand up every half hour.
1: Oh, man.
0: That's crazy. People do that.
1: That is crazy.
0: Do people do that?
2: Yeah. Well, I guess office it's not that people. Bad.
0: I guess it's like a good idea. I have alarms that just tell me what time it is. So that way I'm not like, it's 1 o'clock and then it's 7 o'clock and I'm like, it's 1 o'clock internally. Cause like I'm just bad at that. Like I have something wrong with me genuinely. So I have alarms for
2: the like, passage of time just doesn't register
0: half the time, most of the time or whatever. I don't understand that.
2: You're just out here existing. You're like, oh, 1 second is 1 o'clock and then. And then the next at 7, and you're like, yeah. Wow,
1: where did the day go?
0: When the sun goes down in the middle of the day, it's a lot easier for me to know what time it is, but and it's just, like, depressing. I don't even want to know. I just want to go back to bed. But recently, I've been like, wow, it's still bright outside, and it's 7 p.m., but it's like, that can make it feel like it's, like, 4 p.m.
2: That's true.
0: So, yeah, imagine if your Apple Watch grew legs and could follow you around.
2: Well, think about, what if your Apple Watch saved your life?
0: What
2: your humanoid Apple Watch, like, pulled you off a cliff edge or pushed you out of the way of a car or...
0: That might make you erroneously feel feelings towards it as if it was a human or a companion.
2: Attached to it as a companion.
0: Erroneously, maybe. It might make you feel that way. You know what I mean? Like, you would be having these feelings
2: that
0: are meant...
2: Well, you would be attached, but, yes, I mean, but they wouldn't.
0: The biological need to be attached is reciprocal. It's not supposed to be this one-way street. That's why you grow out of being connected or attached to these stuffed animals. Like, you don't just stay like that for life. Like, if that thing was really alive, if I was really feeding my stuffed animals when I ate like I thought as a kid, you know, I wouldn't just grow out of that and, like, have them go rot in a closet or toy box somewhere until my mom throws them away, you know, that I'd be like, you cannot get rid of this. You know, you see what I mean?
2: Yeah.
0: So, like, clearly we know this on a, you know, deep level. It's just that people can get their, you know, their
2: wires
0: systems,
2: crossed.
0: No, they can get them hijacked by people with nefarious, in my opinion. This is nefarious, you know, nefarious aims and motives. There we go. Do you see what I mean? Do you agree?
2: Yeah. Well, I could also see it as like the parasocial relationship. You know, like you're attached to these people that you watch online.
0: Yeah.
2: And you feel like you know them.
0: Mm-hmm.
2: But you have no clue.
0: Yeah.
2: You know? So if you ever meet them, it's like don't meet your heroes kind of thing, right? Because you know them completely parasocially. You've become attached to this idea of who this person is.
0: Yeah, and it can get really unhealthy with people that don't have, like, you know...
2: Boundaries?
0: Yeah, people that don't understand, like, they haven't developed correctly. Like, and I bet this can make you develop way worse.
2: It makes
0: you think
2: almost like the girl who shot Selena.
0: Yeah, exactly.
2: The woman, not the girl.
0: Yeah. Mm-hmm. So, if your Apple Watch grew legs and could follow you around, instead of just vibrating, it could playfully nuzzle your hand to remind you to stand up every 30 minutes. The upsides are obvious, though so are some concerns. We're seeing over-reliance on technology to address our emotional needs, it leads to a litany of harms. And they have like a thing that links to, which is another Wall Street Journal, over 4,732 messages. He fell in love with an AI chatbot, now he's dead. That's another thing that linked to with the litany of harms link. When pressed on this, Engel, which is Colin Engel, the man who invented this familiar robots and magic startup and the familiar, the machine that he wants to sell to people. When pressed on this, Engel and partners emphasize that the familiar's wordless interactions inherently soften its approach, making it more like R2-D2 than Megan. Do you guys know what Megan is?
2: Yeah. Yeah.
1: I do not.
2: It's like a half a head, or not half a head, like an upper torso.
1: Okay.
2: Robot lady that you talk to, right?
0: I thought that this was a full body little kid. Megan with a 3, the movie, it was a doll.
2: Thinking about what's the name of the AI robot that has like the human face robot that you can talk to. It's like a lady. They put a wig on it because...
0: I haven't not heard of this. This is the Megan one. It's a horror movie, so it's not real. It's kind of like Chucky, like it's a similar idea to Chucky. It's supposed to be like funny and horror movie. It's like this like realistic child doll that kind of looks like an American Girl doll, and it, you know, goes around murders people or whatever because it's a horror movie. But yeah, that he's saying it's more like R2-D2 than that, because it's just like R2-D2 just beeps at you instead of actually speaking words. But that doesn't really change anything to me. Maybe it literally does change something on the, like, neurological level. Like, you're not, like, going to connect to something that beeps as much as something that talks.
2: I mean, people are attached to R2-D2, and he's not real.
0: That's a good point. So, while it's early days for familiar machines, the company's goals are ambitious. The history of companion robots is littered with e-waste carcasses, including Sony's Aibo, A-I-B-O, Ugobi's Sauropod Pleo. Stop making up words, people. And the souped-up smart speaker known as Jibo. Seriously, why do they all have, like, a similar name? That's weird.
2: That makes me think of BMO from
0: From Adventure Time.
2: Yeah.
1: Oh, man. Crazy.
0: Aibo, Pleo, and Jibo. What the heck is... Why would all these different
2: millennial
0: companies have this?
2: Millennial slop naming conventions.
0: But they're all, like, different companies, so it just kind of makes me think it's, like, something weird, you know? The biggest reason robot pets don't succeed is that flesh and blood pets are plentiful and do a great job addressing their humans' needs. This time is different, insists Chris Jones, the company co-founder and iRobot's former chief technology officer. To explain why, he cites pet waste. Yeah, like, because you have to clean up your dog's poop, and that's why we need robots.
2: Or, like, it makes me think of cow farts. Did you know that we released more methane gas blowing up the Nord Stream 2 pipeline than, like, all of the cows combined multiple times over?
0: Really? By we, do you mean Joe Biden?
2: Or Joe Biden's CIA, yes.
0: Yeah.
1: I'm not surprised.
0: That's crazy.
2: Or, I mean, we as us collectively as the human race, whoever did it, the humans put more CO methane gas by blowing up that pipeline than all of the cows on Earth combined multiple times over.
0: And we're all still
2: in
0: fine.
2: In 30 seconds.
0: Yeah, but we're all still fine. I'm pretty sure the world didn't melt, you know?
2: Yeah. Well, he's already talking about what we talked about when we started this segment. Or not segment, but this article. They don't want you to have pets.
0: Yeah, and actually, I think I found out another reason that they are just traumatized by, or they have this hatred towards pets and they don't want it. It says, to explain why, he cites pet waste, not only a downside of real pet ownership, but something early Roombas were infamous for transforming into a homeowner's worst nightmare. So he has beef against dog poop because Roombas...
2: he's trying to eliminate... He literally is a supervillain.
0: Well, this is the other guy, Chris Jones.
1: It sounds like he doesn't want a real animal experience.
2: Well, they both did the Roomba.
0: But does everybody know about the fact that there used to be, if a dog pooped on the ground and a Roomba didn't know it...
2: Yeah, and it would take it and it would drag it all over the house. They couldn't see it.
1: I did not know that, but I've heard... I guess now I do.
0: It's just disgusting.
2: It was disgusting.
1: Yeah.
0: You'll see videos sometimes.
2: But then again, if you're having, like, a lot of random dog poops in your house, like, you're disgusting. Like, come on.
0: Well, if you're, like, gone for the day and it just happens, you know, and then the Roomba is set
2: to
0: just
2: if it's happening,
0: while you're
2: if
0: gone.
2: It's happening to the point where it's, like...
0: Like, every day, yeah.
2: Yeah. I just feel like I saw it enough
0: pretty bad.
2: On the internet to where it was like, how do you people keep letting this happen?
0: Yeah. It's just... I used to clean a house where they just, like, left animal poop upstairs, but they were rich people. The dad was the drummer of a country band. They had this huge house. They lived on a golf course, and they would just let their animals, like, leave poops up. They were, like, small dogs, so it was, like, ew, but it wasn't, like...
2: Urine into the floorboards and...
0: I don't think that they peed in the house. They just pooped up there. And it was like, I would tell the lady I worked with, I was like, and they had like some poops up there. And she was just like, yeah, it's always been like that. They don't seem to be that good. It's like, they just let the kids like have these toys that are animals. You know what I mean? And it sounds, it's like.
2: No, because that's what it is. And it's sad for the dog. But that's the reality is we have dominion over animals. You're going to run into dogs that have sad situations.
1: Yeah.
2: I'm sorry.
0: Yeah, I don't think that it was that sad for the animals, honestly. They had like these giant rooms to live in. They're just. Pooping on it and just waiting for the cleaners to clean it instead of their moms because the mom was, you know, some fabulous woman or whatever. Didn't want to spend her time doing that, I guess, but still. It's almost anything more sad for the kids. Like, teach your kids some, like, self-responsibility.
2: Responsibility, yeah. That's part of having a pet as a kid is learning how to take care of something that isn't you because it's really kind of proto-training you to have your own kids.
0: Me and my
2: siblings.
0: Right,
2: the responsibility of taking care of something that's alive, that was reliant on you for food and nurturing and, you know, it teaches you those things. And I think you can kind of tell people who had pets and who didn't as kids, who didn't get that, It's like it's emotional learning. It is. Yeah, it is 100% emotional learning.
0: Me and my siblings taught a bird to fly. We would go upstairs and throw it down over the balcony onto a couch, and it was like trying in the air, and then eventually it started flying.
2: And then you guys just let it outside and it did its thing?
0: We kept it for like months, and its name was Baby, and it's because my mom found it in a state where its mom wasn't going to be able to help it, so she brought it inside and she would feed it.
2: Yeah, if you find one that's fallen out of the nest early, it's cooked.
0: So we had Baby for like several months, and then we finally let it fly away. It flew away, and it came and landed on our neighbor's shoulder, who doesn't like animals or anybody really, and he just like came over like, I think this belongs to you guys, and like we were like took it back in and had it for a few more days, and we're like, all right, but Baby, you're a grown bird now and you really got to go. So the second time we let go, it went. I don't know if that means it couldn't survive in the wild. It was a robin.
2: It probably figured itself out.
0: Yeah, it was so sweet. We love that bird so much. But anyways, yeah, exactly. It's like
1: that must have been really cute to nurture a bird.
2: Especially if it got smoked by a cat in the first 24 hours. And you set it up for birds are just complete devastation.
0: It still had a life it wouldn't have had. And we had all this fun with it. You know?
2: Yeah, yeah.
0: It just couldn't stay in the house. And it was a
2: no way
0: adult robin. Yeah, so this guy, he hates pets because it was a problem in his first business venture.
2: This sounds like a
0: PR super nightmare. Villain.
2: For, like, do you guys remember Krypton, the super dog?
0: No.
2: It's just Superman's dog. It was like a cartoon TV show. And this just sounds like he would
0: be the main super villain
2: is the guy trying to get rid of all dogs on Earth.
0: Oh, my gosh.
2: With his robot dog.
0: That's so true. Just a few years ago, the AI on the Roomba struggled to recognize objects on the floor like socks or a pet's whoopsie.
2: That's what we'll call it.
0: Today, vision-based and generative AI systems, by contrast, can take in entire scenes in ways unimaginable when Jones was working on Robot Vax. He said, it took a huge amount of work to recognize just a very small number of categories of objects that Roomba might encounter. Today, with the latest AI models, we essentially get an enormously rich understanding of the world around us and in your house. I added that last part. That includes not just the objects, but people. Facial expressions, gaze and pose, gestures, and the broader context of their behavior. And it shows a person petting it, and it's like closing its eyes, like it's like loving the pets. Just ridiculous. You're wasting energy.
2: Yeah, that does sound like a huge waste of energy.
0: Yeah.
2: You know, I was actually, the robot dogs makes me think I watched this video. This guy was able to just hack into the robot, the Boston Dynamic dogs.
0: Oh, creepy.
2: Like those four-legged sensory dogs that they have.
0: Creepy, yeah.
2: I guess he figured out that, yeah, you can just pull up and hack into the Wi-Fi, and if you do it right, you can take control of the entire dog.
0: That's
2: And also,
0: crazy.
2: The dog is sending a bunch of information to a bunch of different servers that the company that is using them didn't even know it was sending this information to these different servers.
0: That's ridiculous.
2: Yeah, he got into them, a whole bunch of, the security on them is in the toilet. You can hack these little AI robot dogs. It's like child's play to somebody who kind of knows what they're doing.
0: Yeah. When Ian was a kid, he hacked into the teacher's computers. And when they found from the student computer, he hacked into the teacher's computers. And instead of like getting mad at him, they just were like, we think you should be in advanced classes. And so that was actually kind of a cool thing that public school teacher did.
1: Yeah, that's probably a better way to handle it than disciplining him.
0: Yeah.
2: That makes me think of that movie War Games.
0: I don't know.
2: This kid like ends up like hacking into or somehow getting into a nuclear silos control systems through like a video game or like a computer program.
0: Oh wow! That's the end of the president.
2: It was like a Cold War era movie, where it's like, you know, oh, we're gonna nuke each other on accident.
0: Got that tune, Louche Farm.

0: And that's what dogs do. They're supposed to be all furry and loving and jump around and have lots of fun.
1: He wants to smell what you're holding, and he doesn't care that you're struggling. He's like, what's in the bags? Anything for me?
2: Yeah, and there's nothing.
0: Where are my treats, Mom?
2: There's nothing that a quick get out of the way to your dog, if he's a well-trained dog, won't just, like, get out of your way.
1: Yeah, it's not like we need a solution to this, if that's what you're saying. Unlike our smart speakers or other stationary robots and sensors, the familiar will be able to amble around our homes, watching us all the time. That's freaking weird to say it like that. This will help it build what its makers call a social graph, how people in households relate to one another and what their relationship is to the familiar itself. Why do we need that? Why do we need a robot doing this and measuring these things? It's silly, you know? I mean, like, it's just like, people, this is unnecessary.
2: It's part of the end process of empirical sciences, right? If we're gonna boil everything down to just math, then we're gonna even just boil our human interactions down to nothing but math.
1: And data, we'll graph data it. For yeah, it's business data. To sell.
2: Yeah. We'll boil everything down to data. It's just data. You know, the love you have for your siblings and your pets and your spouse is just data. Or it's just raw data, like, for us to collect.
1: If it erroneously collects some data and it's like the dad is abusive, you know?
2: Yeah.
1: Like the dad is like mentally or, you know, like emotionally abusive.
2: Or it could be your dad could that men are men and women are women, and it could be cataloged as the dad being mentally and emotionally abusive.
1: Yeah, I mean, why do
2: you know,
1: need
2: as
1: this?
2: Soon as you consider whatever is wrong speak in the moment as abusive or, like, you know, a problem thing to do and you're going to get flagged. It's just, it's part of the social credit system that they're building for us. You know, it's just this panopticon of surveillance and social credit to keep you in the box, eating the bugs and disconnected from reality as much as they can have you.
1: After all of this that it's said so far, this article, and all the things that we clearly have problems with, the next headline is almost just funny. It says, the privacy question. Yeah. Finally, you're just now questioning this, Wall Street Journal. A robot pet that can walk into any home of your house, always regarding you with cute camera eyes and sensitive microphone ears, could easily threaten our privacy. The company's founders insist that they're taking a privacy-first approach. I'm sure they do. Yeah.
0: Sure they are.
1: By default, it doesn't send any data to the cloud, says Ira Renfrew, Familiar Machines co-founder and chief product officer. As with the Roomba, it will ask permission if it ever needs access to the internet, he adds. Processing all of that.
2: So that means somebody could just turn that off at some point.
1: What off?
2: The need to ask for permission.
1: I don't know if you'll be able. Oh, the need to ask. I see.
2: I need an update.
1: Like with iPhone, there you can go and ask it to do so many things up to a certain amount, but you can't ever like get it to completely not do the things it wants to do, to listen to you and to,
2: yeah.
1: Like I went and turned off Siri and everything else like that. And still every once in a while, I like my phone, it just knows something I know it shouldn't know. You know what I mean?
2: Yeah.
1: Can't remember an example of that right now. I'm not even just talking about like, oh, I was just talking about this and I saw an ad, or I was just talking about that and I saw a YouTube video. Like, knowing my location when I thought I turned it off in every way. Yeah. Go ahead.
2: I called my friend, I was, my best friend, and we're splitting the HBO Max, I was like, dude, I'll pay for half of it if we can share passwords, cause, YouTube is just not hitting like it used to, and I want to watch, like, good TV again, so we restarted The Sopranos, but anyways, we were talking, and, I made a joke about, well, not a joke, I was telling him about how I'm fat, and
1: you guys don't make a joke about.
2: Well, we were laughing about it. And anyways, I get the HBO password, and all the ads are for GLP-1s.
1: Oh my god!
2: All of the ads, over and over and over again.
0: Oh man, that's crazy.
2: I get it.
1: That's bad for privacy.
2: Yeah, that's crazy.
1: The GLP-1s are so bad, but that's, you know, another show.
2: Yeah, but isn't that freaky? We said it on the phone to each other.
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0: Donald Trump called it an incredible visit, but tensions clearly remain over the issues of tariffs and Taiwan. Nick Harper reports from Washington.
1: Donald Trump made lots of warm but somewhat vague responses to what had been achieved. He said it had been an incredible visit with fantastic trade deals and that lots of problems had been settled. He said that American farmers would be very happy with the deals. There's a possibility that China, he said, would buy billions of dollars of soybeans. On Boeing aircraft, he said China would buy 200 with a promise to buy a further 750. However, the two sides did not decide to extend the tariff truce due to run out at the end of this year. And on the issue of Taiwan, the US president said he would make a decision in the coming days on whether to sign off on a $14 billion arms package to the island, a move that will likely anger Beijing. But the summit has stabilized relations with no clear deterioration.
0: South Carolina's top court has overturned Alex Murdoch's double murder conviction. The disgraced lawyer was convicted in 2023 of murdering his wife Maggie and their 22-year-old son Paul in a case that captivated the nation. Murdoch now faces retrial. Tony Waterman has more.
2: In a unanimous opinion, the South Carolina Supreme Court justices say Murdoch was denied his right to a fair trial because a county court clerk had influenced jurors. They accuse Rebecca Hills of placing her fingers on the scales of justice after jurors testified that she suggested they not trust Murdoch's testimony. State prosecutors had tried to argue that there was no evidence the comments changed the outcome of the trial. The top court has ordered a retrial, and Murdoch will remain in jail until that happens.
0: Differences between the UAE and Iran spilled into the BRICS foreign ministers' meeting, with Tehran accusing Abu Dhabi of participating in strikes against it. These differences, analysts say, could complicate BRICS chair India's efforts to issue a joint statement at the end of the meeting on Friday. Foreign ministers of the bloc, that includes India, Iran, UAE, Russia and China, among others, have been meeting in New Delhi. Ishan Garg tells us more.
3: To end this session with a joint statement is certainly going to be hard, because we haven't seen a joint statement from the BRICS grouping since the war in Iran started. There was another meeting of Deputy Prime Minister which ended with a chair summary of the meetings without a joint communique, which is diplomatic speak for essentially saying that the bloc couldn't agree on common language. And the common language that is in question is how to describe the war in Iran. Now, Iran, which is a member of the BRICS grouping, wants in the joint communique to be strong condemnation of US and Israeli strikes on its own territory, while on the other hand you have UAE, which wants to call Iran the aggressor of this conflict. India is finding itself in a delicate position where it has to balance not only the two BRICS members, UAE and Iran, but it also has to balance its own close ties with Washington and Tel Aviv.
0: And finally, World Football's governing body has revealed who will perform at the World Cup halftime show in New Jersey this coming July, with less than a month until the tournament begins. Shakira, Madonna and K-pop group BTS are set to perform during the halftime break of the FIFA World Cup final on July 19 at MetLife Stadium, with a performance being put together by Chris Martin of Coldplay. The show is likely to mirror a Super Bowl halftime show, with FIFA's president saying this will be a historic moment for the FIFA World Cup and a show befitting the biggest sporting event in the world. From Feature Story News in New York, I'm Mitch McCann, and that was The Week in Review.
4: According to a groundbreaking study on anxiety disorders published this week in the New England Journal of Medicine, researchers have discovered that feelings of anxiety can be completely resolved as long as people think about them real hard.
5: After studying subjects with mild to chronic anxiety disorders, we found that the best way to overcome mental stress is to isolate the root of the anxiety, analyze it from every possible angle, and then think about it nonstop until it completely disappears.
4: Researchers worked with numerous subjects in the middle of high-stress scenarios and said the key to overcoming anxiety is to start by focusing on a minor problem, list everything that can go wrong in the worst-case scenario, and then repeat that list in your head 200 times. After anywhere between 3 to 6 hours of perpetually torturing yourself over things outside of your control, all feelings of anxiety will completely disappear and you can finally enjoy the remainder of your day.
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0: 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That's 603-283-6160. And with you on the show tonight, you've got me, Bonnie.
1: And Lori.
0: And we do have another guest joining us who's not here yet. We have Mark Edge in studio with us tonight, but not yet. He'll be here soon, like 20 minutes late or something like that.
1: Fashionably.
0: Yeah, fashionably late, of course. Mark, the metrosexual, will be here fashionably late. He's called himself that, apparently.
1: Interesting.
0: That he, like, does his hair or whatever.
1: Is that what makes you metrosexual? You just do your hair? Like, brush your hair and then that's
0: it? As a man. and wear a suit or something like that.
1: Not have dirty fingernails.
0: Yeah, exactly. Kay. Well, happy Mother's Day, Lori.
1: Thank you.
0: Since you are a mother.
1: Yes.
0: Did you have a good Mother's Day before you came over?
1: It was nice. I woke up this morning and immediately got flowers and a stuffed animal for my kids.
0: Aww.
1: And then Stu took care of all of the chores all day and made me dinner and a cake. And that was nice.
0: Excellent. What kind of flowers?
1: It was like carnations and some maybe black-eyed Susans. I don't know. It was like all kinds of flowers. There was one really cool green flower. I don't know what it was, but it was green and it had like little starbursty pattern petals.
0: Nice.
1: Yeah, that's what Sophia got me. And then Olivia got me a stuffed animal because she had bought her own stuffed animal like a couple weeks ago. And I was like, oh, that's really cute. And she was like, oh. So she went and bought me one of the same like brand.
0: Nice.
1: But like a different one.
0: Awesome.
1: So now we have matching stuffed animals.
0: That's so cute. I love carnations like a lot. They're so awesome.
1: They smell good.
0: Yeah, they do. Mm-hmm. So we have lots of things to talk about tonight. Something's Mother's Day related, but I want to put off that a little bit until Mark gets here because I definitely have some stuff that I think will be juicy to hear Mark's opinions on. And we heard Mark, he's a very angry man if you talk about circumcision, apparently. No, I'm just kidding. He's not angry, but he was yelling at the guy who was yelling at me when circumcision came up last week. So I think it was deserved.
1: Yeah, it's because that guy was like conflating what you were saying with whatever he was thinking in his head, which was, it was like the conversation, he was just talking past you in conversation.
0: Yeah, it sounded like he was already hurt about circumcision, which I understand. Like, that's what sucks about it. It's like, if for all we know, he was like messed up somehow by it.
1: Mm-hmm. That happens.
0: Yeah.
1: Like, I know somebody who got her son circumcised and then he like started bleeding out and she had to take him to the hospital to, you know, have him not die.
0: That's horrible.
1: Yeah.
0: Oh, that's creepy.
1: It's pretty awful.
0: I would definitely not do that to my kids if I had kids. But the thing is, like, it's more talked about now. Like, if I was, like, in my 20s in the 80s and I had a kid, I'd probably just do what everybody else did. You know what I mean?
1: Yep. Yeah. Nobody talked about it.
0: Yeah.
1: Like, you know, when we were younger.
0: Yeah.
1: It was just normal. That was the thing that everyone did.
0: Yeah. It's probably the same with, like, a lot of medical interventions. So it's like, you just do whatever the doctors say because they're usually right in your head or whatever. So I would not blame anybody listening that's like gotten their kids circumcised or anything like that in the past. I just think that it's probably for the best that, well, the only reason I brought this up, this Mother's Day, all of a sudden giving people guilt or something. The only reason I brought this up was because we're talking about Mark and Mark is going to be here and I want to hear his opinions on some parenting related things, not like mother specific, because obviously Mark is a man, even though he is a metrosexual.
1: Mm-hmm.
0: So before we get into that, let's talk about this weird story. This is from lettersfromleo.com. Never heard of it. It says MAGA religious leaders dedicate and bless a 22-foot golden Trump statue at Doral. Yeah, I know. It sounds like the story of the Israelites worshiping the golden calf.
1: Ridiculous. A 22-foot Trump statue, gold Trump statue.
0: It is
1: blessed.
0: Really ridiculous. And he's holding up his arm with the fist, like the Free Talk Live fist, or whatever you want to call it. People, did you know there are
1: Black
0: people
1: power.
0: That ask us if it's, yeah, exactly. People are ask us if it's a socialism thing, because apparently, or a communist thing. Apparently it was used in communist, like, manifesto, or, you know, like, papers or whatever.
1: It's just like a power symbol.
0: Right. That's what I always thought. Even if it has been used in those other groups, even if it was used by them first, I would say that, it was kind of like, oh, well, they started it, but,
1: I mean,
0: now it's just power. If they did, you know?
1: I don't think so. That's like the gays claiming, like, rainbows are only for gays. You can't have rainbows.
0: But if
1: it's
0: we were just
1: now.
0: Like, we're changing the Free Talk Live thing to like all rainbows, I think people would be like, oh, looks kind of gay.
1: They would think that. But I mean, it's not just for gay people.
0: Yeah.
1: Like, oh, kids can't like rainbows anymore or else your kid's gay.
0: Yeah, yeah, that's true. Well, I do think that it doesn't really matter since Trump isn't, like, there's no way he's actually a Christian. Like, I'm pretty sure he claims to be a Christian, but
1: I think he does.
0: Doesn't act like one in multiple ways, and getting a 22-foot gold statue of himself. And then the crazy thing is that a pastor would bless it, but, he's an evangelical. Okay, it makes sense. It says it was, blessed by Pastor Mark Burns and a circle of evangelical and Jewish clergy. Or maybe Pastor Mark Burns is not evangelical. I don't know. The Catholic Church has a name for what just happened and a duty to stop it. Whoa.
1: Yeah, it's called blasphemy, right?
0: Yeah, but, like, what does that mean? They have a duty to stop it. What does that mean? Like, do they go around, like, stopping all blasphemy all over the world? That's really weird. It just seems like a weird thing to do, in my opinion, but let's see.
1: The Crusades just dropped.
0: Yeah, exactly. Like, they're going to show up in Florida. Because I guess Doral is this another place where he has a house? Because I would have thought this was at Mar-a-Lago, but I guess we'll see. So it says a 22-foot effigy of Donald Trump wrapped in gold leaf now stands at his Doral golf course in Miami.
1: Oh, it's at a golf course.
0: So is the Doral just the name of the golf course that's at Mar-a-Lago, maybe? I don't know, honestly.
1: I have no idea.
0: The president boasted about it Thursday morning on Truth Social with the all-caps line, "The real deal, gold." And apparently it's just gold leafed, but anyways.
1: It's less offensive now. Because I thought this was like some statue that he put up somewhere.
0: Oh, at the White House?
1: Like, yeah, publicly, like at the White House or like somewhere in Washington. But if it's at his golf course, like, who cares?
0: I just think it's weird that any pastor would agree to go and bless it.
1: That part's weird.
0: That's like a golden calf.
1: But, I mean, there's all kinds of weirdo religious pastors, clergy members all over the place that do things that don't go along with what the church says anyway.
0: Mm-hmm.
1: Like, again, with the gays, like, they have the pastors who are like, this is our gender fluid congregation. Like, that's not canonically Christian at all.
0: Yeah, that's true.
1: So, and you can find someone to do anything if you pay them.
0: The ones that are like, they didn't really mean no homosexual relationships. Even though it says that. Well, Jesus died, that changed everything.
1: Even though it says that they stoned them to death, like, they didn't mean that.
0: Yeah, exactly.
1: They just meant they got, you know, they smoked a little peace pipe and took a nap.
0: I'm even more surprised by the Jewish ones, but then again, I don't know, like, what I know that they're not trying to convert people, so if you're doing something that's anti what they're not supposed to do, like, well, those laws only apply to them and they know that, but at the same time they are blessing it under their authority, so that's a little weird. It says before the unveiling the figure was blessed. Pastor Mark Burns, Trump's longtime spiritual advisor and a candidate for Congress in South Carolina's 3rd district, assembled a circle of evangelical and Jewish clergy at the foot of the gilded statue and consecrated it.
1: That's silly.
0: Yeah.
1: I was wondering if he was, like, some type of clergy, or if, like, he's the internet kind. Like, I can marry people because I went and got an internet,
0: officiated?
1: Yeah, I forget what I am.
0: Minister?
1: Like a minister or something. This was, like, way long ago because I was going to do someone's wedding. And so, like, is he that? Like, he just went online and was like, I am clergy member now.
0: I don't know. I googled him. I never heard of him before, so I googled Pastor Mark Burns. He doesn't look that old, maybe like 40s. And it says Pastor John Mark Burns, so just stole Mark's name. It's not his real name. His name is two of the four gospels, so he must be a Christian.
1: He must be
0: pastor. Born September 21st, 1979, is an American. Oh, he's older than he looks. American evangelical minister, televangelist, and politician who is the pastor of the Harvest Praise and Worship Center in South Carolina. He was an early supporter of Donald Trump during the 2016 United States presidential election he is in his 40s. That just hit me while I'm reading. And by the 2023, he was a board member of Pastors for Trump. Okay, so, yeah, basically he is a pastor at apparently a real church in South Carolina, and he's supported Trump since the beginning.
1: I lived in South Carolina. I wonder what the churches are like there, because I met some wild people when I was there. Like, when I went, the very first time that I went to the thrift store, I was looking at the guns in the gun case, and this guy came over and started, like, being super, like, he worked there, started being super racist, talking about the guns and, like, which guns he sells to the black people because they jam up and stuff like that.
0: What? That's right. Horrible.
1: So I wonder what the churches are like there, like, what part of South Carolina, and, like,
0: this guy is black.
1: And how weird is it?
0: I wonder if it's, like, a black church specifically.
1: Maybe.
0: Which, I mean, I don't think there's any church out there that's just like, you must be black to come. I don't think so.
1: No, but there's, you know, there, if the church is like majority black people, it's probably not going to have lots of white people flocking to it.
0: Yeah. I've always heard that...
1: cultural differences.
0: Like, mostly, like, the big black churches with, like, lots of, like, awesome music and stuff like that are, like, I want to say Baptist, but... Mm. I don't know if evangelical just, like, to me, it means so many different things. Like,
1: Baptists are the ones that, like, aren't Baptists the ones that are super strict and, like, speak in tongues and, like, fall
0: down? They don't believe in speaking in tongues, which is weird because they are the ones that don't believe that after that happened and people spoke in tongues in the Bible that it continued.
1: Oh, okay. Who are the ones that do the snakes?
0: I don't know, honestly. I'm sure that, like, that falls under evangelical.
1: Okay. So evangelical is just all the crazy ones, like, in that
0: they're
1: envelope.
0: The ones that basically they will read the Bible and be like, this is what it means to me, and therefore they believe that now. So, and they're the ones that are usually most likely to be Zionists or like believe
1: Zionism.
0: So they
1: just make up whatever they want it to say.
0: Well, that's actually, honestly, I kind of think the opposite. I think that like they're the ones that honestly read the book and they're like, that's what it says, so we should do that. Oh. And it leads to crazier things because the Bible says crazy things.
1: Yeah, like the bushes talk to you and stuff.
0: The other sects, they're like, yeah, but we ignore that. Or we have this reason why that doesn't apply. So that way we can like keep things more reasonable. And honestly, they're the ones that are less honest. Mm-hmm. You know what I mean?
1: Right. So right. Because if you're going to claim that you belong to a religion, you should be following the religious text. Yeah. Otherwise, you actually don't belong to that religion. You belong to some other religion that you should probably give another name to.
0: Yeah, exactly. So evangelicals more actually honest, but lead to worse things because they are like, well, it says right here that the world has to end and, we have to get Israel in a war in order for it to start. So it's actually for the common good for us to go to war with, like, have Israel go to war.
1: So evangelicals are the ones that are like the end times people?
0: Yeah.
1: With the signs? Okay.
0: Oh, yeah, definitely. I mean, there's all kinds of, like, other words for each group, but I feel like evangelical there's covers so a whole bunch. Yeah, yeah. I never even knew what kind of church we went to as kids. We just, like, went to all different ones.
1: Mm. I was Roman Catholic, and then my mom went slightly crazy and joined some non-denominational church where people, like, got laying of hands and stuff. Mm. That was interesting.
0: That's a really big mix-up after being Catholic.
1: Yeah. That was, like, almost my whole life, and then the whole... non-denominational church thing lasted like a year or two, but she threw out like tons of my music and posters and stuff because it was demonic or whatever.
0: What kind? Do you remember?
1: Marilyn Manson.
0: Oh.
1: And, yeah.
0: Demonic. I'm just kidding.
1: Right. So like
0: I was
1: like,
0: always scared of
1: corn.
0: That's why I say that.
1: Yeah. Like I listened to rock and I was a little goth kid. And so maybe that's what happened. Maybe I scared my mom into going to the speaking in tongues, laying on hands church.
0: Hmm, interesting.
1: She was like, what's wrong with my kid?
0: Yeah, yeah. She found Marilyn Manson pictures. Like, that guy was really creeped me out, like, genuinely. Like, if I was, like, in a room alone, I see a picture of him, I'd exit off, you know what I mean? I'd be like, oh, I'm not looking at
1: that. He was a weirdo. I liked his music. Like, I didn't care about him so much. He was whatever. But I liked the music, like the way that it sounded.
0: Have you heard the theory that he is actually... I'm going to forget his name. Have you ever seen The Wonder Years?
1: Yes.
0: You know his best friend?
1: Yeah, Paul something.
0: Oh, I'm glad you remember. That makes it easier. Paul Pfeiffer.
1: Yeah.
0: Yeah, and honestly, he looks like him. And Paul Pfeiffer, the guy who played him, apparently Josh Saviano, just never was any other TV shows or anything like that. Like, he just isn't on, you know, you don't, like, spot him.
1: He mysteriously disappear from...
0: Yeah, from, like, public life.
1: And he's Marilyn Manson now.
0: And people think he's Marilyn Manson. Oh, what the heck? Here's a picture of him as an adult. What the heck? Maybe I fell prey to a, like, complete conspiracy theory? Huh. That is weird. Maybe he, like, disappeared for a while and now he's back just to be like, I'm not Marilyn Manson, guys. But honestly, I don't know.
1: Maybe he came to clear his good name. Like, I'm not this guy who dresses up like a freak.
0: or, you know, got ribs removed, allegedly, all that stuff. Mm-hmm. Let's see what Michael from Texas has for us. Michael, you're on Free Talk Live. Thanks for calling in. What's on your mind?
2: Hey, Bonnie. I'm just watching these corrupt cops, and I don't know, that's basically what's on my mind. Is that, you know, I just wanted to bring Ian's name into the whole thing, but just anybody that's listening, anybody out there that's, you know, maybe even considering they might have been, you know, abused by the cops and they don't know what to do, I think, you know, a good recommendation is go talk to our lawyers. More people should go talk to their lawyers about suing these cops nowadays.
0: Suing... People should talk to their lawyers about suing cops, like, when they get arrested? Is that what you mean?
2: Yeah, yeah, absolutely. Falsely accused, just harassed, whatever, all manner of things. That's what I'm saying. You might not know what, people don't know that their own rights are being violated all the time by cops. And they just think the cops are supposed to be protecting and serving. They're doing the right thing whenever they stop me and frisk me or kidnap me and all, you know. No. Yeah, so I was just watching these, you know, videos and just being, it kind of makes me, wonder how many are out there that we don't know about, we don't see, you know, every day.
0: Sounds like people just need to start with learning their rights, which is what it took for me.
2: Absolutely.
0: Like, when I got arrested, I just knew something was wrong. I was like, this isn't fair, like, multiple different things, not to get into the whole story. So I had to just, after that, like, then go and learn my rights. And it took a long time, honestly. Even now, I wouldn't say I'm, like, perfect at it. Like, it's not that I know everything to say to a cop, but it's, like, sometimes it's just, like, the smallest bit of pushback gets them to stop bothering you because they're not used to people pushing back.
2: Mm-hmm. Right.
1: The indoctrination to trust cops and, like, trust authority figures is pretty strong, too, for people. Like, people don't realize how bad it is. They think that you're lying when you talk about things that the cops have done. Like, oh, you must have done something wrong until it happens to them, which is happening more and more frequently now. Like, people are having bad interactions with cops and seeing that, you know, that they do overstep and they do abuse their authority.
0: Yeah.
2: But, yeah, she brings up a good point because, you know, in some of these, the thing that bothers me most is, like, almost sickening to an extent. Is where some of these cops, where it's obvious, like a handcuffed, quote unquote suspect, and that's being detained, and he's wanting to assert his rights, right? So he kind of stiffens up a little bit to speak his mind, and the cop just automatically slams him face first. He's handcuffed. The cop slams him so hard that he breaks his own ankle and admits it on his body camera.
1: Wow.
2: And yet a jury acquits him. See, the state found that there was violation enough to put criminal charges on this officer, yet the public, the jurors, want to believe so much into their police force, you know, that they're doing the right thing at all times, you know, that they'll even, at the sake of another man's life, find this cop not guilty, and then he wins some, like, whatever local crap award about, you know, officer injured in the line of duty. You know, you injured yourself by being a pig.
1: Mm-hmm.
2: So, anyway, most definitely people need to assert their rights. And, okay, so what if I walked up to you, Bonnie, and I'm like, hey, where's that ID at? And you're like, what ID? The one we make you pay for. You're supposed to have it with you at all times. Oh, well, I don't have it. I didn't think it was that. Oh, you didn't think it was that important? Well, hold on. Turn around and put your hands behind your back. Let me see how important it is to you now.
0: I've seen ones that go just this bad. Like in New Hampshire, that's not something they can do because they can't ask for your ID just because you're walking. They can only ask for your ID when you're driving. Right. But I've seen videos.
3: That's true in some states. Not some states, you're supposed to have ID with you at all times, which is, you know, crazy.
2: Right. It's
0: crazy.
2: In Texas, technically in Texas, if they pull up on you walking or whatever, sleeping, I guess, in your own house, I don't know, if you don't have that ID on you, technically, you're breaking the law, and they can take you to jail.
0: It's horrible. And I've seen ones that are just as bad as what you're describing. Like, a cop just walking, and all of a sudden, picks someone in the crowd and be like, hey, you have your ID? It's crazy.
2: Right. And as far as I know, that was the 100% fact as far as you're 16 and above. When I was a kid, they may have changed it now. But when it had to be 16 and up, you had to have possession of an ID in the state of Texas.
0: That sucks. I don't know why. I just never got any cop interactions the whole time I lived in Texas.
2: Well, that's a whole other thing, too, Bonnie. See, like, I never even realized these little intricacies until I started listening to Mark and Ian. And then I'm like, wait, hold on. I never even acknowledged that, you know, oh, when I turned 18, they had, like, it's a law. I have to, you know, be joined to some selective service, whatever that is. I don't even know what that is. You know, I just think the first time I'm hearing of it. Or it's a law. It's a law, and I'm a male. So isn't that discrimination? Isn't that against some kind of violation of my constitutional rights, you know, that you're doing yourself?
0: I think the government's allowed to discriminate, right?
2: Yeah, obviously.
3: Until somebody brings a suit, a class action suit on behalf of all males, that all females should have to, you know, register for selective service, which I don't think they should. I think nobody should have to register for selective service.
2: Amen. Yeah,
3: and at this point, one wonders what it's even for. I mean, they haven't had the draft since, like, what, 1973 or something? I don't know. It's been a long time.
1: It's for just in case.
3: Just in case.
2: Right.
0: Well, we're joined by Mark, obviously.
3: Yep, I'm here.
0: In the studio tonight instead of remotely.
2: Yes, that's awesome. Mark, I love you, bro.
3: Thank you.
2: You're an inspiration to me.
3: Thank you.
2: Hey, I want to ask you guys. I have, you know, it kind of slipped my mind a few times, but where's Aria? I haven't heard, you know, anybody say anything about her.
0: Aria doesn't want to be on the show because Aria wanted to do the online show, and then I don't really know what's going on with that online show, and Aria has a real job, so stuff like that.
2: Okay, cool. I just want to know. I hadn't heard anything. You know, I have a little gap in my show history.
0: I think Aria is on Twitter. Not sure.
2: Okay.
3: Yeah, I don't know.
0: But thanks for asking.
2: Well, already, yeah. I thought it was being, one night I was listening to David and Sarah both called in. Oh, listen, another thing, David out there in New Mexico, brother, you're a highly intelligent person, and I hate that, you know, what happened to you through the family court system, brother, and it's terrible. But just, you know, I think you've let it take control too much of your life and your emotions, brother. And I think you need to do a little soul searching and release a lot of things and a lot of self-hatred or government hatred or whatever is easy at you.
0: Well, if he's listening, I don't know if that will get through. I mean, that's something that they did that was really, really wrong to him. More Free Talk Live coming up. More Free Talk Live. Don't go anywhere.
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5: From Feature Story News in New York, I'm Mitch McCann with the Week in Review. UK Prime Minister Keir Starmer faces a drawn-out wait for a leadership contest after potential rival Andy Burnham announced plans to return to Westminster. The Greater Manchester Mayor says he wants to stand in a by-election in northwest England. If he won it for the Labour Party, he could try to trigger a leadership challenge against Keir Starmer as an MP. Housing Secretary Steve Reid says Labour should be focusing on achievements rather than changing leaders like the previous Conservative government.
6: First quarter of this year, our economy grew faster than any of the other seven biggest economies on the planet. That means next week the Chancellor can stand up and announce real help for families and businesses that are struggling with the cost of living crisis. But people aren't feeling that enough yet. So we need to focus more on how we get that change to be real in people's lives.
5: The US-China summit in Beijing has ended with a note of stability despite few details of progress on trade deals. US President Donald Trump called it an incredible visit, but tensions clearly remain over the issues of tariffs and Taiwan. Nick Harper reports from Washington.
7: Donald Trump made lots of warm but somewhat vague responses to what had been achieved. He said it had been an incredible visit with fantastic trade deals and that lots of problems had been settled. He said that American farmers would be very happy with the deals. There's a possibility that China, he said, would buy billions of dollars of soybeans. On Boeing aircraft, he said China would buy 200 with a promise to buy a further 750. However, the two sides did not decide to extend the tariff truce due to run out at the end of this year. And on the issue of Taiwan, the US president said he would make a decision in the coming days on whether to sign off on a $14 billion arms package to the island, a move that will likely anger Beijing. But the summit has stabilized relations with no clear deterioration.
5: South Carolina's top court has overturned Alex Murdoch's double murder conviction. The disgraced lawyer was convicted in 2023 of murdering his wife Maggie and their 22-year-old son Paul in a case that captivated the nation. Murdoch now faces retrial. Tony Waterman has more.
8: In a unanimous opinion, the South Carolina Supreme Court justices say Murdoch was denied his right to a fair trial because a county court clerk had influenced jurors. They accuse Rebecca Hills of placing her fingers on the scales of justice after jurors testified that she suggested they not trust Murdoch's testimony. State prosecutors had tried to argue that there was no evidence the comments changed the outcome of the trial. The top court has ordered a retrial, and Murdoch will remain in jail until that happens.
5: From Feature Story News in New York, I'm Mitch McCann, and that was the Week in Review.
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0: 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And you can bring up whatever's on your mind, 603-283-6160. We have some Mother's Day related stories for you tonight. But first, ForkFest is happening this June 22nd to the 29th in Errol, New Hampshire at the Northern Waters Outfitters Campground. The owner has offered to host 100 campers at $10 per person per night on the site, and anyone staying in nearby motels, campgrounds, or Airbnbs who'd like to come be a part of the fest for a day is welcome to come for free for a day pass. The only restriction on freedoms the owner is asking us to abide by is no nudism, and I think we can deal with that. Forkfest.wtf, that's forkfest.wtf, and forkfest2026@gmail.com to sign up as one of the 100 campers. Mark's not going. Womp womp.
1: I don't think so, no.
0: And, sorry, with you on the show tonight, you've got me, Bonnie,
2: Lori,
1: and Mark. I'm very interested in Errol. I want to see this campground. I think this is going to be as good as Porkfest for me.
0: Mm-hmm.
1: Because there'll be 100, there's 100 sites, right?
0: Mm-hmm. Okay, it's not quite 100 sites. It's going to be more just like people putting campsites where they are at.
1: Okay.
0: It's smaller than Rogers by
1: sure.
0: a lot. And like Rogers has had 3,000 people comfortably there. This is going to be if we are counting sites like the size the sites are at Rogers, yeah, you can have a spot that big that we have at Rogers. But there's only like something like 12 real sites at this campground. It's pretty small.
1: Okay.
0: And it's just going to be people putting tents where they put their tents, and it's primitive
1: just
0: camping.
1: Wherever.
0: Yeah, that's yeah. definitely something people need to know is like if you need energy, you're going to have to bring a generator. But the river is loud. In fact, it sounds awesome. It makes me like want to sleep. Sounds exactly like the noise I play on purpose to fall asleep.
2: I'm going to go, but I'm not going to sleep there.
0: Oh.
2: Like I'm going to sleep at an Airbnb.
0: Nice.
2: Yeah.
0: Awesome.
1: Well, I'm interested in what it's like and all that, and I would go if I could, but I will be probably – well, I have my plans are to be out of the country from June and July, but I probably will have to fly back for some business here and there.
0: Hmm. Okay. yeah, so
1: – but flying into Manchester Airport and then getting a – driving somehow in some way, managing to navigate from the airport at Manchester all the way up to Errol is very difficult. Errol has got to be 2.5 hours from every airport that I can think of.
0: Yeah, mm-hmm. It is, definitely. I thought it was 2.5 hours from Keene, but I was wrong. It's 3 hours and 20 minutes at least from Keene.
1: Yeah, it's far.
0: And it is...
1: As far as you can get from in New Hampshire.
0: It's right. So nice up there. It feels like you're in like a vacation land. There's a thing called L.L. Cody's there, which is kind of like a smaller Bass Pro Shop, but they have like... It looks big on the inside. They have like a restaurant in there. They have a grocery store in there, and then they have a new grocery store on the thing, so it's a real small town. But other than that, you have, like, beautiful sights, the river. I forget which river this is. It starts with an A. I keep forgetting. Amaskeag? Yep. Or the movie,
1: there's
0: that's
1: some
0: not right.
1: Indian river names up there.
0: All over New Hampshire. There's, like, the Babusik. I honestly hate when I see that one.
2: Wow, that's fun.
0: I don't like the way it sounds. Dang it, my dog is really mad. I'm going to have to fix that somehow. I don't even know what to do about that because it's like people in the backyard talking is making him angry. And what am I supposed to do, tell them not to talk or something? But anyways, so sorry if you can hear that. Oh, maybe we can shut that if that's okay.
2: Yeah.
0: So sorry about the noise. That will be resolved before the end of the show.
1: It's probably not terrible. These mics are what they call unidirectional. So they have a area that they get the best voice out. The reason that we all eat the mics, as it were, right? Like the microphone is a centimeter from my lips right now. The reason for that is they're designed to get the full effect of your voice, but nothing really outside of that. So you can turn these babies up, and yeah, they'll pick up lots of things in the room, but the way they're set right now and the way I'm speaking into it, it probably isn't very bad at all. They're not hearing it as loudly as you are.
0: I just know that Ian would be mad right now.
1: Oh, yeah. Ian wouldn't like that.
0: Yeah.
1: He does like his perfect audio.
0: So one crazy Mother's Day story, which honestly, it's like, oh, I feel bad. It's like, seems like it'd be something to be like stressful to even hear about as a mother.
1: Androscoggin. Androscoggin?
0: Androscoggin or something?
2: Yeah, Androscoggin.
0: Yeah. River? So I'm excited. I got it pretty close. But yeah, that's a nice, wide, flowing river. And it has some parts that look kind of like slower and some parts that are more white rafting. You see when you're driving around.
2: Mm-hmm.
0: And they have floats and canoes that we can use while we're at this campground. The Fork Festers can.
2: Oh, that's fun.
0: And it looks like it's going to be just so much fun. I haven't floated on a river since I lived in Texas at all. And it's late June, so it'll be warm by then. When I was up there, it was raining and really cold. But it was still beautiful because it's just like a really beautiful place. Like, you know, hills and mountains and stuff and green. It is really, it just feels like you're in, like, this is like vacation land. You know what I mean?
2: Mm-hmm.
1: And it's forkfest.wtf. WTF.
0: Yep. It used to be forkfest.party. It's not that that doesn't exist anymore, but Johnson, who does libertyminded.com, he just made a better website.
1: Just
0: so we're like, oh,
1: yeah,
0: skip.
1: Yeah.
0: He's like, I'm tired of this website not being good. So he just took it upon himself and
1: Johnson's
0: made it in like
1: that.
0: Nice. Yeah, I was like,
1: he
0: that's awesome.
1: He is the guy who made our original logo for Free Talk Live. He was listening on the first nights of Free Talk Live. I don't know whether it was the first night or not, but it was darn close to the first night. And he gave us a logo before we ever, you know.
0: The one with the hand?
1: This is, actually it was the Screaming Guy logo. And, but it was, he found some, I don't know, clip art letters. It's a particular font. And that was basically just Free Talk Live written in this font with the screaming guy yelling into a phone.
0: Interesting. I feel like I've seen it, but it's not popping up when I just like quickly Google. But also Google sucks now and it has one small page instead of like page upon page upon page.
1: I think if you go to the archives, archive.org, and look at Free Talk Live back in 2002 or 2003, you will find it at that point.
0: Nice.
1: So Free Talk Live's been on the air for almost 25 years now.
0: Nice. And so, yeah, that's forkfest.wtf for more information on that. Definitely come up and hang out with most of us here on Free Talk Live. We'll be there. So I think that will be cool. I do feel bad in a way because this is like, we're like, oh, this is about motherhood. Let's read this. And it's a really extremely stressful, horrible story of something that happened to somebody when they were giving birth.
1: Oh, my.
0: But
2: it's like important. It's important for like freedom. When you're a parent, there are a lot of things that come up that didn't enter your life as far as like your liberty until you had kids, like tons of things.
0: Hmm.
2: Bodily autonomy for kids, bodily autonomy for yourself, and like medical authoritarian overreach and like governmental programs like schools and stuff like that. Just so much that you never even think about.
0: Hmm.
1: Yeah. The world's different when you have kids.
2: Yeah.
1: And of course the way that you interact with the state changes when you have kids.
2: Mm-hmm.
1: I'd say it's totally worth it.
2: Oh, yeah.
1: I love being a dad. I didn't want to have children when I was without children, but, you know, Laura demanded them, demanded one, and we had one, and I got to say I was completely wrong. It's
0: aww,
1: awesome.
0: Yeah. Nice. That's so sweet. So this woman, she she was having her kid. And she was at the hospital, so that's like basically where this starts, the government overreach and where people getting into your life, like you're saying, in a way that wasn't happening before because you weren't a parent, starts at the hospital apparently, probably before you have your kids, at your prenatal checkups and stuff.
2: Mm-hmm. You know? You become like a prisoner. Once you walk into a hospital and like check in, you become a medical prisoner.
1: It's like that. They certainly give you the impression that you don't have the license that you do on the outside, right?
2: Mm-hmm.
1: They have the control over your own body and the decision-making ability.
2: Right.
1: They will suggest that you can't even leave.
2: Mm-hmm.
0: Did your wife have a baby at the hospital?
1: No, it was at a birthing center, which is effectively just a business.
2: A room.
1: Yeah,
2: yep.
1: It's a place.
2: Yep.
1: They had a jacuzzi there and yep, the other spots.
2: Yes, that's what I did for my first. And then the second one I had at a hospital because I didn't have a choice. We were in Arizona and there was no birthing centers near us.
0: Hmm.
2: And then I had to take an ambulance because I was like, she's coming out now. It was like 3 o'clock in the morning. So I had both experiences.
0: Wow, okay.
2: Hospital was terrible.
0: Was the birthing center in Utah?
2: Yes.
0: Oh, nice. Yeah. That's probably like pretty and awesome.
2: It was great.
0: Awesome. So this woman, it was in Florida. She was in labor at a Florida hospital. This is from ProPublica.org. She was in a Zoom court for refusing a C-section. Have you ever heard of anything?
2: While in labor.
0: Have you ever heard of anything this bad? Like, this is seriously the worst thing I've ever heard. A virtual court hearing from a pregnant mother's hospital bed, which I don't even know why it says pregnant mother. It should say like a mother in labor, like more importantly, shows what forced medical treatment can look like. Oh my God, this is disgusting. I see the Zoom meeting picture. There's literally a judge with the flags behind him and a whole bunch of bureaucrats all staring at you all of a sudden.
2: While you're in like one of the most vulnerable situations of your life, giving birth to a baby.
0: And there's her at the top in a hospital bed, clearly.
1: Yeah.
0: So it's difficult to put yourself in the place of Charisse Doily, a pregnant mother of three who found herself facing a judge while in labor at the University of Florida Health Hospital in downtown Jacksonville. What's Jacksonville like? Is it crappy?
1: We call that southern Georgia.
0: But it's northern?
1: It's northern Florida.
0: Yeah.
2: So is it because they don't want to claim it?
1: Yeah, I mean, you know, Jacksonville, you know, to many Floridians, Jacksonville is just not like Florida.
0: Hmm. Interesting.
1: I would consider Jacksonville the South.
2: Okay.
0: South Florida is North Florida kind of thing or something.
1: Yeah, it's one of those things.
0: She had arrived at the facility with a plan for her birth. She wanted to try for a vaginal delivery, but she understood from years of experience as a professional birthing doula that things don't always go as planned. So she's clearly more informed than like maybe somebody who never was a doula. She arrived overnight at the hospital after her water broke. Doctors told her they were concerned about the risk of uterine rupture, a potentially deadly complication for her and her baby. She understood the risk to be less than 2% and repeatedly told doctors that she wouldn't consent to a cesarean, which is another word for a C-section for people that don't know, without trying to have a vaginal delivery first. I wonder what their reason to say they were concerned about uterine rupture was.
2: Because they want to get you in and you are a product. When you're in the hospital, they want to get you in there, get the baby out as fast as possible, and get you done with, and then move on to the next person.
0: I believe that. I just mean, I wonder if they have some, like, oh, there was this thing that tipped us off for that.
2: No.
0: Because if they just have nothing, it's just like, go screw yourself.
2: They will encourage you to schedule your C-section well before your labor date to just, like, go and just get a C-section. Like, there's no proof that you're going to have any problems. They just want you to go in there, get cut open, take the baby out, sew you back up, and be done with you.
1: Mm-hmm. Understand, like, what she's saying is so. Right?
0: No, I completely believe in know these things. I'm just saying that, like, would they have done this? Are they just not giving people any
1: reasoning? We aren't presented with any evidence to the contrary. And, you know, I think that many people have the same experience that, you know, that she does and that I do, which is to say that doctors have gotten tired of the notion of waking up at 3 o'clock in the morning to rush in and wait 5 hours while a woman just goes ahead, while nature takes its sweet time, and the baby comes out. Instead, the doctor would be rather, you know, be convenient for me if we could get this sometime between 7:30 in the morning and 3 o'clock in the afternoon. I do have a tea time.
2: Yeah, I've got golf to play.
0: Yeah, we've talked about it on the air before.
1: And that's cruel, but I mean, you can see why they don't want that. I mean, mm-hmm. Would you want that? You know, just any old time that you have to show up. Of course, they want. You know,
0: they
1: somebody
0: signed
1: to schedule
0: up for
1: it.
0: The job.
1: Yeah, yeah. Agreed.
0: Yeah.
1: And in my opinion, moms should get to decide how they want to have their kids. And I think this woman is as qualified as she needs to be to make that decision. Mm-hmm. And the idea that, you know, that a judge was called and there was an emergency Zoom meeting for a doula who mm-hmm. is having her third child to be, you know, put on. Like to have a hearing in a hospital bed is incredible to me.
0: Mm-hmm. Yeah, never heard of anything like this ever. So it says the doctors appeared to relent, leaving her to labor for several more hours. So she probably just thought, okay, that's that, you know.
1: Yep.
0: Then a nursing supervisor wheeled a tablet up to her bed and informed her she was in court. Just like that. The reason? Failing to agree to a C-section. When advocates for pregnant women say that you shouldn't lose your constitutional rights just because you conceived, this is the kind of situation they're talking about. I'm a reporter based in Alabama, and not me, but this person writing this. And throughout my career, I've focused on women facing the consequences of the state's fetal personhood policy. Oh, I remember when this became a thing, right? Wasn't this a thing that basically it became a thing just a few years ago, and it had implications for embryos that had been frozen for people? That they were actually people?
1: Yeah, they are.
2: Was that Florida that did that?
1: No, it was Alabama.
2: Does Florida have abortion?
1: I don't know whether Florida has abortion. My guess would be late trimester abortion. However, I believe Alabama and several other southern states have outlawed it completely.
0: Yeah, Alabama definitely has. I don't know about where else, but I remember Alabama did this personhood thing, and it was causing all kinds of different weird things. I don't know if that has that doesn't have anything to do in this case since this woman's in Jacksonville, but yeah, I guess this woman's reported on a certain.
1: I can see the conflict at this point. If you call a fetus, a baby, a person, then somebody has to represent it, and is at that point is the mom, according to the state, right? Is the mom, the best person to decide whether this fetus being in danger, which is what they're going to claim with this situation? I would say yes. I'm of the opinion that parents should be able to decide a great deal for young children, and there are certainly extreme cases out there. I don't think this doesn't sound like one, at least at this point in the story.
0: Mm-hmm.
1: But there's some situations where I'm like, oh, yeah, that person's awful. But I've also seen CPS, Child Protective Services, and I've heard a lot of cases. And my guess is that we're probably as good off without them as we are with them.
0: Oh, CPS, yeah.
1: Mm-hmm. Yeah, I mean, best I can tell.
0: Yeah, the thing about it is, if cops and DCYF weren't a thing, then things could be dealt with by the community in ways that currently, if you try to deal with something yourself, then you go to jail for trying to deal with a problem.
2: I've seen too many cases of like DCYF taking kids from people who have, slightly done something questionably wrong.
0: Mm-hmm.
2: And then leave kids with, like, people who are passed out on the floor from drugs and, like, living in squalor.
0: Yeah.
2: And the kids are being abused.
0: I think that, seriously, I don't know if it's that their MO is to leave the kids with the worst situation possible, or if they just, like, there are some kids, they are like, yeah, we don't want that one because it's, for whatever reason, they don't want it.
2: Maybe they're like, well, this doesn't make fiscal sense. We can't really sell this one to somebody because it's damaged.
0: Yeah. So, There was a conversation in a Free Stater chat today where people were talking about DCYF, and one person said, DCYF will come and take your kids for no reason, and somebody else said, that doesn't seem right because, like, my sibling or something that is on drugs and has all kinds of problems, like, DCYF won't do anything about them.
1: Yeah.
0: And it's like, yeah, it might seem like they don't do anything. They just probably don't want those kids for some reason. Like, they probably wanted, like, Janoon's kids because they're, like, unvaccinated and, like,
2: blonde hair, blue eyes.
0: Yeah.
1: Well, I think
2: those.
1: Also, they the DCYF is the bureaucrats themselves want to be respected. Everybody wants respect in this world, right? And in many cases, when they're dealing with parents who are like, what are you talking about? So, I let him wear the same pants twice.
0: Mm-hmm.
1: Or, yeah, he walked to the store and back. He's 9 years old. He can do that. Mm-hmm. I was riding a bike in my neighborhood at 6 years old. Seems like a fair thing to do. Or whatever the situation was that they, the parent didn't sufficiently bow down to the bureaucrat. Now, it's possible. Certainly, this isn't every case. But, people with power want to be respected for their power. And I think that in many cases, certainly in the case of Janoon, his wife isn't going to bow and scrape in front of some bureaucrat. She said, hey, yeah, I left my kid in the car while it was running, while I, went in quick and did something at the store. I don't know how long. It's a matter of contention. I would agree. You shouldn't leave your kid in a car for 3 hours. But leaving a kid in a car for 3 minutes shouldn't be a problem, right? So somewhere between in that 2 hours and 57 minutes is the cutoff point for me. And it certainly wasn't 3 hours.
0: Yeah. They say, Jay and Shallon, they say that they couldn't have been longer than 15 minutes.
1: Yeah, like 17 minutes is what the number I'd heard was just sort of speculated at.
0: Because they had a remote car thing that only did 15 minutes.
1: Oh, is that what it was?
0: And the cop said it was still on. So these people that were like, it was 40 minutes.

0: because I feel bad for even saying it like that, but whenever I would pull up to the prison, Ian would be like, why don't you have the camera hanging up anymore? And I'd be like, because it would always fall down because it was like a suction cup thing, so I just took it off. So he like is always trying to get me to put it back on, but it's like it would be like a whole effort.
1: Well, the issue could be that that you can't the Fifth Amendment, right? That you don't have to provide evidence against yourself. So in that case, you may not have to provide it. However, if you witness an accident or something and you have footage, the police could demand to see the footage for the purposes of, you know, clearing up the accident. I haven't heard of any cases like this. Mostly, the problem with cameras is that you're sitting in an Uber and, you know, somebody acts out in an Uber and gets, you know, gets put on social media and made a fool of.
0: Wow. Just yesterday, Uber George sent me a video where he was driving in, I guess it's Virginia or DC area or something. And some pedestrian walks in his lane when there's two lanes on either side of him. So like, it's like a big road, like busy road, cars going everywhere. And a pedestrian walks out in front of his car, stops, is holding like a bag and starts looking at their phone and just stands there. And you can hear his Uber passenger and him yelling out the window like, hey, dude, can you get out of the way? And he's just like lollygagging, like kind of like milling about, but still just standing in the middle of the road in Uber George's way. I was like, you need to post this on...
2: Send it to Sarah. These are the people that she wants to protect from getting hit by cars.
0: Mm. Exactly. That's what he said. He said these are the people Sarah is like... Rally
1: survival before. Of the fittest in the crosswalk.
0: Mm-hmm. That was crazy. He wasn't even in a crosswalk. He was just in the road in front of Uber George's car. And you could hear it's like Uber passenger like, what is wrong with you? Like, get out of the road. I'm saying that like so differently than they said it. He was like actually mad, like, get out of the way, like, you know, stuff like that. But this guy just acted like he was like, whatever, and get in like slowly mills out of the way. Mm. Oh my God, people are just like going crazy. Like, if you're driving... People are driving crazier and crazier. Everyone's on drugs or something.
2: Everyone is on drugs. Like, what is it? 70% of under 40 or whatever are on some kind of prescription drug.
0: Huh. Under 40?
2: Under 40.
0: Hmm.
1: Under 40.
2: Yeah.
0: I guess like SSRIs.
2: Yeah. SSRIs and like ADHD medications and everybody's on drugs. Everyone's on drugs now.
1: Nobody in my household is.
2: Yeah, nobody in my household is either. None of us are on drugs.
0: The only drug I'm on currently, recently, is caffeine and Zyrtec. Like,
2: caffeine counts. I drink coffee.
0: Yeah. I've been having horrible allergies this season. Uh-oh.
1: I'm a decaf drinker, you drug addicts.
0: Yeah, I'm drinking it. I'm on drugs
2: right now. I tried
0: it,
2: but I can't find one that tastes as good. So
1: I do have a link.
0: Oh.
2: Okay.
0: So
2: I'll take it.
0: We have Sarah in New Mexico on the line. So let's see... If she's listening. Sarah, what's on your mind, Sarah?
3: Yes, I figured out why this year we have the free-for-all primary, but independents can vote. Well, it turns out if one person gets 51% or whatever, they get it. So the primary will be the last vote.
1: So if somebody... In the primary, it gets 51% of the voters who are voting in, say, a Republican or a Democrat primary. They win the general election by default?
3: I think that's how I understood it. That's what I learned at the Bible study today.
1: Okay.
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3: From Feature Story News in New York, I'm Mitch McCann with the Week in Review. UK Prime Minister Keir Starmer faces a drawn-out wait for a leadership contest after potential rival Andy Burnham announced plans to return to Westminster. The Greater Manchester Mayor says he wants to stand in a by-election in northwest England. If he won it for the Labour Party, he could try to trigger a leadership challenge against Keir Starmer as an MP. Housing Secretary Steve Reid says Labour should be focusing on achievements rather than changing leaders like the previous Conservative government.
4: First quarter of this year, our economy grew faster than any of the other seven biggest economies on the planet. That means next week the Chancellor can stand up and announce real help for families and businesses that are struggling with the cost of living crisis. But people aren't feeling that enough yet. So we need to focus more on how we get that change to be real in people's lives. We don't need to be talking to each other in the ways that the Tories did.
3: The US-China summit in Beijing has ended with a note of stability despite few details of progress on trade deals. US President Donald Trump called it an incredible visit, but tensions clearly remain over the issues of tariffs and Taiwan. Nick Harper reports from Washington.
5: Donald Trump made lots of warm but somewhat vague responses to what had been achieved. He said it had been an incredible visit with fantastic trade deals and that lots of problems had been settled. He said that American farmers would be very happy with the deals. There's a possibility that China, he said, would buy billions of dollars of soybeans. On Boeing aircraft, he said China would buy 200 with a promise to buy a further 750. However, the two sides did not decide to extend the tariff truce due to run out at the end of this year. And on the issue of Taiwan, the US president said he would make a decision in the coming days on whether to sign off on a $14 billion arms package to the island, a move that will likely anger Beijing. But the summit has stabilized relations with no clear deterioration.
3: South Carolina's top court has overturned Alex Murdoch's double murder conviction. The disgraced lawyer was convicted in 2023 of murdering his wife Maggie and their 22-year-old son Paul in a case that captivated the nation. Murdoch now faces retrial. Tony Waterman has more.
6: In a unanimous opinion, the South Carolina Supreme Court justices say Murdoch was denied his right to a fair trial because a county court clerk had influenced jurors. They accuse Rebecca Hills of placing her fingers on the scales of justice after jurors testified that she suggested they not trust Murdoch's testimony. State prosecutors had tried to argue that there was no evidence the comments changed the outcome of the trial. The top court has ordered a retrial, and Murdoch will remain in jail until that happens.
3: Differences between the UAE and Iran spilled into the BRICS foreign ministers' meeting, with Tehran accusing Abu Dhabi of participating in strikes against it. These differences, analysts say, could complicate BRICS chair India's efforts to issue a joint statement at the end of the meeting on Friday. Foreign ministers of the bloc, that includes India, Iran, UAE, Russia and China, among others, have been meeting in New Delhi. Ishan Garg tells us more.
7: To end this session with a joint statement is certainly going to be hard because we haven't seen a joint statement from the BRICS grouping since the war in Iran started. There was another meeting of Deputy Prime Minister which ended with a chair summary of the meetings without a joint communique, which is diplomatic speak for essentially saying that the bloc couldn't agree on common language. And the common language that is in question is how to describe describe the war in Iran. Now, Iran, which is a member of the BRICS grouping, wants in the joint communique to be strong condemnation of U.S. and Israeli strikes on its own territory, while on the other hand, you have UAE, which wants to call Iran the aggressor of this conflict. India is finding itself in a delicate position where it has to balance not only the two BRICS members, UAE and Iran, but it also has to balance its own close ties with Washington and Tel Aviv.
3: And finally, World Football's governing body has revealed who will perform at the World Cup halftime show in New Jersey this coming July, with less than a month until the tournament begins. Shakira, Madonna and K-pop group BTS are set to perform during the halftime break of the FIFA World Cup final on July 19 at MetLife Stadium, with a performance being put together by Chris Martin of Coldplay. The show is likely to mirror a Super Bowl halftime show, with FIFA's president saying this will be a historic moment for the FIFA World Cup and a show befitting the biggest sporting event in the world. From Feature Story News in New York, I'm Mitch McCann, and that was The Week in Review.
8: Months after identifying the elusive Higgs boson particle, scientists at CERN in Geneva, Switzerland have announced that they've completely run out of things to do with their Large Hadron Collider.
9: We've tried some time travel stuff, but it doesn't really work. Black holes, but we already know like a ton about those. Last week, we threw a bird in there. Honestly, we thought it would take way longer to find the Higgs boson.
8: Director General of CERN, Ralph Dieter Hauer, told reporters that while they, quote, might be able to figure out some more about quarks or something, for the most part, his team has spent much of the past year throwing pennies into the machine and turning it on to see if the pennies come out smushed.
9: We might just start building a larger hadron collider. Yeah, maybe a bigger collider for smaller hadrons or something. I don't know.
8: CERN has announced on their website that if anyone out there has any fun ideas for experiments, you can email them to ideas@largehadroncollider.com.
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1: Lori,
2: and Mark.
0: And we were talking last segment on this Mother's Day edition of Free Talk Live about a woman who had the court come to her in her hospital bed while she was giving birth, which is just insane. Like, actually blows my mind. But there's more to the story, so let's get into it. ProPublica.org. Never heard of it before, but it says investigative journalism.
2: It's one of those sort of leftist sites.
1: Mm-hmm. Yeah, I saw an article from them today talking about why babies are bleeding to death because no one's getting them the vitamin K shots anymore.
0: Oh, my God.
1: But so I read through the article because I was like, do they mention at all that you can just give them oral drops instead? Yep. And they did not at all anywhere in the article.
2: Hmm. I thought you could also like put it in their eyes or something, the vitamin K, or am I thinking of something else?
1: That's the ophthalmologic ointment they put in there, so yeah, they don't get any, like if you have an STD, you can't put it in their eyeballs, which I don't know why they just don't test the mother.
2: This is so frustrating, right? Yeah. Is the idea that everybody must be treated as though they have an STD.
1: Mm-hmm. Or are a junkie or
2: I'm
1: whatever.
2: I'm really confident my wife going to a birthing center in rural New Hampshire didn't have an STD. Like, I'm as confident as I could be, and as was she, and the idea that you're just going to do these things, and they're like, oh, well, you can not do it if you want, but we just do it.
1: Yeah. Oh, it's for gonorrhea, I think. That's what it is. Right. So they don't get gonorrhea in their eyes. Yeah. Like, neither of my kids got the vitamin K shot. What I did, because so babies don't have vitamin K stores. They're born without stores of vitamin K, and it can cause them to bleed to death. And there's very little in breast milk that
0: is. So you should just cut them right away.
1: Right. So what they do is they give them a vitamin K shot, which has 1,000 times more than they need, because they say that it's going to get stored in their liver and be released slowly over time for the next 3 months until they can start making their own vitamin K. Uh-huh. But you can just, instead of giving them 1,000 times more than they need, give them oral drops of vitamin K every day, a little bit, like a normal human dosage would be what they need. But they don't want you to do that. They want you to get
2: the shot.
0: Interesting.
2: $1,000 shot.
1: Because they don't trust. Well, I think they just don't trust people to actually do it.
2: Because the presumption is that every woman they're dealing with is a junkie.
1: Yes, or an idiot. Like, they think because society's been so infantilized, nobody is capable of doing anything for themselves unless they're handheld and told what to do, which I guess is kind of true for a lot of people now.
2: Maybe.
1: At this point. Yeah. But I have more faith in more people being able to handle their lives, I guess. I maybe stupidly.
2: No, I think that what we're talking about here is that it is so, right? There are some people who absolutely cannot handle motherhood. Mm-hmm. And motherhood comes on to some women really early. Mm-hmm. I mean, I've got an 18-year-old. I'll be surprised if that kid can do anything, right? I mean, like, it just seems like, well, as an 18-year-old, it just doesn't seem like he can do anything. Foolish is the term that comes to mind over and over again when I watch what goes on. But I understand that the way you learn in many cases is consequences. So I keep my mouth shut. But I'm just like, wow, this is frustrating. But at the same time, you know, my wife was 35 or something when she had her first child. Mm-hmm. Most competent, one of the most competent people I've ever met in my life.
1: Right.
2: Yeah. I think she can handle it, guys.
1: Right. Yeah. And like, they give kids the hepatitis B shot like, or the moment they're bored. Right. They just give it to them. Like, my kid's not out there shooting up in an alley and having unprotected sex. What do they need a hepatitis B vaccine for? Because they think that I am out in an alley?
0: This woman I would talk to.
2: Virus, right?
1: Right.
0: I talked to this woman at Liberty Forum, and she had just given birth, like, a year before. And we're just talking about the medical system in general, being, like, so crazy and corrupt and all the stuff. They were trying to steal my ovary and all that stuff. And she was telling me that she had a fight with her OBGYN or whatever about the hepatitis B shot for her baby, because she was like, I don't want that for my baby because I don't have hepatitis and there's just no reason. And the doctor's actual answer was, well, they could crawl and accidentally get stung or, you know, stabbed by a hepatitis.
1: Right. Where do you think I'm taking
0: my
1: kid?
0: That's what she had to say. She said she had to get offended before the doctor relent.
1: You know what's a great place to go have lunch with your kids is down in the back alley where all the homeless bums are sleeping.
0: Especially
1: and stuff.
0: Your babies. Yeah. While
1: they're teething, they could just chew on a little fent. It's fine.
2: Yeah, you know, I hate going off on this particular topic because it can often make me sound like a kook. But the fact is that when you're talking about many of the vaccines out there, whether they're effective or not is completely not my conversation. Every medical procedure has a risk.
1: Mm-hmm.
2: So when you take let's use polio. This is a terrible disease, and you definitely don't want to get polio. And if you're going to go into rural Afghanistan, you should have the polio shot.
1: Yeah.
2: If you're going to spend some time out in the jungles of West Africa, you should have a polio shot.
1: Right. Just like if you're rehabbing wild animals, you go get a rabies shot. But the average person in America is not going out to get their rabies shot because they don't need it, because they're not exposed to such a thing.
0: These are the kind of reasons why I did choose to get my dog vaccinated, which is let's talk about this on Mother's Day and have somebody call in about how you're not a dog mom or whatever.
1: You birthed Coconut.
0: Yeah, exactly.
1: I saw it. I was there.
0: So the thing is, he actually is a lot more likely to run into some kind of animal pee and get a nasty disease. Right. So got him the vaccine for that. Or rabies. We might be walking and a skunk decides to attack him or something.
2: Well,
0: but I don't think I'm likely to need that.
2: I fall into the same category. The dogs get all their shots.
0: Yeah.
2: The kid gets any shot that he, at this point, he's 18 years old. He gets to decide which shots he's going to get and which ones he doesn't want to get. And he has to deal with the consequences, just like I do.
1: Mm-hmm.
2: I went diving in 2020 when I was in Saipan. I cut my hand I got a piece of rusty metal from a World War II Japanese bomber in my hand, and it's salt water, so it probably doesn't have tetanus on it. It hurt, and I went to the hospital, and I don't know, is this bad? I don't know what's went on here. It doesn't look good. The doctor's like, I don't know what to do about this either. We don't have a lot of cases of, stabbed saltwater hands.
0: Yeah.
2: But I can give you a tetanus shot. And I'm like, do you recommend a tetanus shot? He's like, I always recommend a tetanus shot. And he's like, what's the risk of the tetanus shot? And he's like, nothing. Mm-hmm. Okay, give me a tetanus shot. So I chose to get a tetanus shot, I guess now 6 years ago. And Jack will have to make those same decisions himself one day. But I don't. When it comes to making medical decisions, I'm pretty careful. And I'm of the opinion, we were just talking about polio, I'm of the opinion that the chances of a kid from rural New Hampshire catching polio is remarkably small.
1: Mm-hmm.
2: And therefore, whatever the risk there is to the vaccine is probably greater.
1: Yeah.
0: My aunt that convinced my mom to stop vaccinating us, and so all my siblings younger than me got no vaccinations, and I got what I think is vitamin K and hepatitis, the ones that you're talking about.
2: Do you think you're slower than your other siblings?
0: No, I think I'm faster than so my aunt that convinced my mom and dad to stop vaccinating us, she never vaccinated her kids, and they actually got measles, and they got over it. No, not at all.
2: Okay.
0: And they were sick, and then they weren't, like every other sickness. Yeah. I understand the point is that people will freak out about is they could have gotten other kids measles, and it's like herd immunity. Yep. It's like, okay, your vaccine isn't...
2: Some people die from measles. Very, very few, but
1: everybody
2: some people do.
1: Everybody dies of something.
2: And it's, it's a decision that the family makes. And this is the point, is that... here, you have to start from my position, which is nobody listening to me is a good parent. Nobody is as good of a parent as my wife is, right? Like, I've sat there, I've watched it. That lady's a good parent. And anybody who makes a decision that is different than her decision, I'm pretty sure isn't a good parent. And this, I think, is how everybody is.
0: Oh.
2: Like, they all just sit there and say, I'm the better parent. Because I have, as a parent, heard a lot of people who don't mind armchair quarterbacking somebody else's parenting. And I get it. I do it, too. It's pretty easy. When you see all the nonsense that goes on in the world, you say, well, you know, better parenting would have fixed that. I'm not entirely sure it's true. I think that kind of half of it is just nature. You know, this is a savanna ape walking around in a concrete jungle, and we're trying to get by. But, yeah, I don't think anybody's really qualified. And this is where the doctors in this case are coming from. This woman isn't qualified to make a medical decision. I went to med school for 8 years and did internships and all these things. I can't believe she's second guessing my diagnosis for a cesarean section. And
0: I actually know someone that had
2: for dinner.
0: Like a uterine abruption or I think that's the word it is that they're talking about. Like her uterus broke open. So the baby could have, instead of coming out, went out of that opening into her stomach cavity, so she had to have a C-section.
2: This is a possibility, or it did happen?
0: The person I know, there was an opening in her uterus.
1: That's terrifying.
0: So the second baby she had like no choice. They're like, you can't try to have a vaginal birth, you just get a C-section.
2: And I don't think that's the worst thing in the world. If, you know, I mean, like, okay, that's fine. But I also think that it should be left up to the woman.
0: Right,
2: I'm kind of the opinion that, you know, why not get the C-section? But it's not my business. I'm not going to tell people how to live their lives. That's what control freaks, busybodies, and a-holes do.
0: Yeah.
2: See, I'm not one of those.
1: The C-section is a major surgery event, though. And giving birth to a baby is like a thing that your body knows how to do. So that's why not get the C-section. I see it from her point of view, like, just let your body do the thing.
0: Well, this woman, that's why I was asking at the beginning. I wasn't trying to defend the doctors. I was just like,
2: no.
0: Did they have some reason to think that? Because my friend, she was pushing and pushing, and like problems were happening. I don't know if it was like beeping from the baby's heartbeat was like freaking out, and they figured it out. They figured out what was going on. They rushed her to get a C-section, not against her will. Like, she had to say yes, but like that wasn't what she wanted. And turned out she actually had an abruption or whatever it's called, like her uterus.
1: Placental abruption, maybe?
0: Maybe that's what I'm thinking of, but it was her actual uterus.
1: Uterine rupture?
0: Yeah.
1: Awful.
0: It's horrifying. Horrifying thing that doesn't happen to many people at all. But it did happen to this lady, so I'm just saying, like, obviously she was, like, grateful she was at a hospital. You know what I mean? Like, or a place where there were professionals around that wanted to, or knew what was going on, and basically saved her life.
1: The vaccine thing that you were just talking about, last night I watched a documentary called Inconvenience Study. And it was a study done by a doctor at Henry Ford Hospital. And they gathered all the data that they could and, like, made it so as even as possible, like, the patients were as even as possible within all of the categories, like, all male and all from whatever had this amount of doctor visits, and studied vaccinated and unvaccinated children. And the vaccinated children came out more sick in the end. Like, they followed up, like, 1 year, 3 year, 5 year, and they came out to have many more health problems than the unvaccinated children, like autoimmune diseases and stuff like that. And the guy who did the study from Henry Ford Hospital won't publish the study because he says he's going to get, you know, he's going to come under fire and he's going to lose his job and all this stuff. The guy who made the documentary wore like a hidden camera.
0: Whoa.
1: To have a conversation with him and recorded it. And one of the things that I found out during this documentary is that when they do these vaccine safety studies, they don't test them for safety against a placebo. What they do is they test it against their previous vaccine. So you'll never know if it's causing problems, because if the last vaccine caused problems and this one causes problems, then you'll see no new problems. It'll just be the same problems that the last vaccine had.
2: I've heard this accusation against vaccines for some time. And, you know, what I can say is sort of anecdotal. Right. I've only had one kid, and that kid hasn't received any vaccines that I can think of. Maybe there was a situation with a tetanus shot. I don't even know. But you know, he didn't. So in his case, he's been rarely sick.
1: Yeah.
2: Sniffles.
1: Yeah, my kids
2: aren't
1: vaccinated.
2: Like that.
1: They have not been sick.
2: Now, I can't say, you know, there's other kids seem sicker, but that's because you hear about, you know, I don't know. But I've heard this accusation that for whatever reason, kids that get vaccines are often sort of have an autoimmune issue.
1: Yeah,
2: that
1: the hypothesis is that, like, the vaccine, while it's protecting you from this thing, this terrible thing.
2: Polio. That no is a great example.
1: That no one's getting.
2: It's a terrible disease that nobody gets
1: that nobody's
2: anymore.
1: Getting anymore. It's damaging you through all of the adjuncts that they're adding to it, like the benzyl peroxide and like all these things that they're adding to the vaccine that's causing injuries, the heavy metals, things like that, causing autoimmune disorders and mental disorders, ADHD and things like that.
2: You know, if you're going to make a decision not to vaccinate your kid, I think you should do your research.
1: Yeah, absolutely.
2: I don't think that it, you know, just to go against the medical establishment for the purposes of being, you know, bombastic, I don't think that's a good idea. But if you've done your research and you come to a conclusion that is different than the doctor's or different than my own, I think it's your body, it's your family, it's your life. You get to decide.
1: Yeah, the no safety testing against a placebo is the part that really is shocking to me, that these have not been safety tested, truly safety tested against a placebo, because it's unethical, which I don't understand, because if you consensually do this study, if I say, yeah, sure, I'll get my kid vaccinated with either a real vaccine or a placebo to study the effectiveness of this vaccine, how is that unethical? I'm agreeing. This is consent.
2: I suppose that the issue would be that people that opt out of vaccines may be constitutionally more healthy than people who don't, right? Like, you could see how somebody who's sick their whole life might say to themselves, hey, my kids definitely have to get vaccines because I hate being sick. Mm-hmm. Whereas somebody who rarely gets sick might say, I don't think that there's much of a chance of little Jimmy getting polio or smallpox, so I'm going to skip the vaccines.
1: Right.
2: You know, so, I mean, it could be. I guess that's what they're trying to say is that they don't want to mess. It would be unfair to their study. I get the unethical part. That's a cop-out.
1: Yeah, that's a cop-out.
2: But, you know, it might be unfair to their study if the healthy people opt into the non-vaccine group. But I would agree with you completely is that there are some people who are going to choose not to get vaccines. Put them in your control group.
1: Mm-hmm.
2: There are going to be people who choose to get vaccines for their kids. Put, you know, and study against those and find out what happens.
1: Yeah.
2: Because I'm pretty sure what we're going to find out is that we have zero cases of polio for American
1: right.
2: children.
1: Right. The vaccine schedule now is 72 shots.
2: Yes.
1: That's insane.
0: It's crazy.
1: That's way too many shots. Why are you taking a new person to this world and just shoving all of these diseases into them?
0: Yeah.
2: And a quick shout out to the Rotary Club for eliminating polio. I think that it's great that they
0: What does that mean? What is the Rotary Club? I've always wondered what this was.
1: I never it was just like it. A bunch of little old ladies or something.
2: It's little old men.
1: Okay.
2: It is a networking group of businessmen who have gotten together for usually breakfast or lunch once a week. Or once a month, depending on the situation, to hear a speaker speak on a topic.
1: Mm-hmm.
2: And they decided to be that, you know, that it'd be better if they were also a service club.
1: Okay.
2: So as is the service club, what they decided to do was to eliminate polio. Polio is a terrible disease.
1: Yeah.
2: Right? It's awful. And they figured, well, for X number of dollars, we can eliminate polio in America by making free vaccines available to everyone.
1: Mm-hmm.
2: And they did.
1: Huh.
2: And they decided that wasn't enough. Now let's chase it out of the Americas. And then they did.
0: What does that mean, chased it out?
2: Basically, they just made polio vaccines available, made it so ubiquitous. The pressure that that mothers feel to get vaccines has its social value in so much as we were talking about these, you know, these adult children that can't make their own decisions. And in those cases, I kind of want them to get the vaccine. You know, mothers that can make a decision of their own and are willing to stand up against the medical establishment, I think that they should be able to stand up.
0: I just wish that there was, like, actual competition in the vaccines themselves. It's like, what if I want to get a vaccine only made in India that is the polio vaccine but doesn't have all this extra junk. It's like, I don't have that choice in America.
1: Well, a big problem,
0: I'm
1: too,
0: not
1: is
0: saying
1: that,
0: that exists.
1: Is but. That the government takes the liability off of the vaccine companies.
2: Yes,
0: yes.
2: That's a huge problem.
1: Huge problem.
0: We do have a caller.
1: You have no recourse.
0: I think I should let the caller talk because we summoned him. It's Uber George in Virginia. Thanks for holding. What's on your mind, Uber George?
3: Hey, has Sarah in New Mexico called yet tonight about more pedestrian safety BS?
0: She called, but I had mentioned your story, which you could totally tell the story. And I said, yeah, those are the people that Sarah is out there, you know, like
2: protecting.
0: Promoting. Yeah, yeah, protecting. And she called in right after, and it's like she wasn't listening at all. She just wanted to talk about elections. So what's on your – what do you want to say about it, Uber George?
3: Well, I guess I don't know what you said yesterday because I hadn't had a chance to say yet to listen to the show. But basically, I was on an Uber run in downtown D.C. and it's like I was stopped at this light on L Street, and this guy with his phone just walks out into the middle of the street right in front of my car. Just as my light just is going green, and he's not responding at all. I'm honking at him. He's just like, whatever, like in his own world, essentially, you know, just blocking my traffic. My own Uber driver, you know, rolled down the window, was yelling at him. I'm just like, this is the kind of people guy like Sarah's trying to protect. Like, because he's one of those people who's just deliberately trying to get himself run over so he can do a lawsuit.
0: Maybe.
2: Yeah, this was my question. Now, you'll pardon my bias here, George, but I'm a small town guy. I don't like the big city, and when I go to the big city,
3: I agree. I'm with you.
2: I'm uncomfortable. Is this a hobo? Is this a crazy person?
3: This was one of those. Like, he looked like I'd say in his 30s. I know, fairly clean cut. You know, like he didn't look homeless.
2: Okay.
0: He had a bag of food.
3: Like
0: he looked like he had a food that a bag of food that had been Ubered to him, or like he went and picked it up. Yeah. And he had like, you know, he looked like he could be like working in a tech job, you know, something like that. He was not like a hobo.
2: Okay.
0: Yeah. I saw his video.
2: Yeah. Curious.
0: If you have more to say,
3: show him the video. Show Mark the video, Bonnie, right there. That guy's wild.
2: Post it on our Twitter feed.
0: Yeah, definitely post it. If you have more to say, you can stay on Uber George. More Free Talk Live coming up. 603-283-6160 is the phone number. 603-283-6160. 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
5: From Feature Story News in New York, I'm Mitch McCann with the Week in Review. UK Prime Minister Keir Starmer faces a drawn-out wait for a leadership contest after potential rival Andy Burnham announced plans to return to Westminster. The Greater Manchester Mayor says he wants to stand in a by-election in northwest England. If he won it for the Labour Party, he could try to trigger a leadership challenge against Keir Starmer as an MP. Housing Secretary Steve Reid says Labour should be focusing on achievements rather than changing leaders like the previous Conservative government.
6: First quarter of this year, our economy grew faster than any of the other seven biggest economies on the planet. That means next week the Chancellor can stand up and announce real help for families and businesses that are struggling with the cost of living crisis. But people aren't feeling that enough yet. So we need to focus more on how we get that change to be real in people's lives
5: The US-China summit in Beijing has ended with a note of stability despite few details of progress on trade deals. US President Donald Trump called it an incredible visit, but tensions clearly remain over the issues of tariffs and Taiwan. Nick Harper reports from Washington.
7: Donald Trump made lots of warm but somewhat vague responses to what had been achieved. He said it had been an incredible visit with fantastic trade deals and that lots of problems had been settled. He said that American farmers would be very happy with the deals. There's a possibility that China, he said, would buy billions of dollars of soybeans. On Boeing aircraft, he said China would buy 200 with a promise to buy a further 750. However, the two sides did not decide to extend the tariff truce due to run out at the end of this year. And on the issue of Taiwan, the US president said he would make a decision in the coming days on whether to sign off on a $14 billion arms package to the island, a move that will likely anger Beijing. But the summit has stabilized relations with no clear deterioration.
5: South Carolina's top court has overturned Alex Murdoch's double murder conviction. The disgraced lawyer was convicted in 2023 of murdering his wife Maggie and their 22-year-old son Paul in a case that captivated the nation. Murdoch now faces retrial. Tony Waterman has more.
8: In a unanimous opinion, the South Carolina Supreme Court justices say Murdoch was denied his right to a fair trial because a county court clerk had influenced jurors. They accuse Rebecca Hills of placing her fingers on the scales of justice after jurors testified that she suggested they not trust Murdoch's testimony. State prosecutors had tried to argue that there was no evidence the comments changed the outcome of the trial. The top court has ordered a retrial, and Murdoch will remain in jail until that happens.
5: From Feature Story News in New York, I'm Mitch McCann, and that was the Week in Review.
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2: And Mark Edge. I'm back in the studio. Love being here at Free Talk Live. And I started working with a company called Salt Lending. And what Salt will do is they'll give you a loan against your cryptocurrency. They mostly do the major ones, but if you've got a top 25 crypto and you've got enough of it and the loan to value is right, they'll talk to you about a loan against whatever the crypto is. But I think this is a great system, and this is kind of what like Elon Musk does in order to not pay tax, is he'll take a loan out against shares of, say, Tesla or SpaceX or whatever the situation might be. And that loan, usually low interest because it's completely backed by something of value, that loan isn't taxable. This is true with Salt Lending, too. When you take a loan against your cryptocurrency, say your Bitcoin, I don't think you should be selling Bitcoin right now. I don't recommend it. Now, this your opinion may differ, and that's fine. But I feel like we've hit the bottom of winter and we're climbing our way back up to a higher price. I think it'll go above 125 in the next couple of years. And if you feel the same way as I do, then probably you want to hold on to your cryptocurrency rather than selling it. Well, in this way, you can access the value of your cryptocurrency without selling. If you want to move forward, please send me an email. Again, I'm working with Salt, so it's salt@markedge.org. 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I'll set up a time to talk to you, and we'll get you started.
0: Excellent. 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
0: On this Mother's Day edition of Free Talk Live, we've been talking about a horrible story, and I didn't want to like just stay on it excessively long if there wasn't anything else to it, but there actually is like interesting details here from this article from ProPublica.org. This woman who was giving birth, she was suggested to, or you know, she was recommended, that the doctors recommended to her that she should have a C-section because they were concerned about uterine rupture, I think it was that they said, and they didn't give any reason as to why. She was just like happily going along in her labor for a few more hours when all of a sudden doctors came up and told her, hey, look at this tablet, you're on Zoom court, real court. She was actually in an actual court hearing with a judge over Zoom while in labor on a hospital bed. This is just so insane. And this woman who's writing the article said she's been an investigative reporter in Alabama, and recently the state of Alabama's fetal personhood policy has caused all kinds of problems because it gives fetuses the same legal status as children, and that's crazy. The definition of the word children doesn't include fetus. Did you know that? Because the other day I was just sitting there thinking, and I was like, Republicans like to misuse the word children. They'll call an 18-year-old a child and also a fetus. And, like, according to the definition, it's from birth to, you know, what they'll say is 18, but... Or wait, no, till puberty. That's what child actually means. Like, even a 15-year-old's not a child.
2: Doesn't seem like it to me.
1: Yeah, because then you're a teenager.
0: The idea that there's just no difference between a 5-year-old and 15-year-old that, like, some crazy people like to pretend is just stupid.
2: Throughout human history, what we've called, 16-year-olds is biological adults.
1: Young adult.
2: Yeah, young adult, that kind of thing. Mm-hmm. I get that the modern world is way more complicated than things used to be, but that doesn't mean that people aren't able to, they got to make their own decisions.
0: Lots of ancient cultures didn't believe that babies were alive or here. Maybe alive is the wrong word, but like humans or have rights until like a certain time after birth even. Like, in Rome, I think it was something like 8 days after birth, or, you know, days after birth. But in some cultures, it was like a couple years or a year or something.
2: Right.
0: But I think it's
1: days
0: because a lot
1: is
0: of
1: weird.
0: Them died.
1: Like, what's the reasoning?
0: Yeah, I don't know. I don't understand that.
1: You would think like at first breath or then like some other, like when you gain conscious that you are a separate human, which
0: I
1: is like
0: at first
1: three
0: breath,
1: or four.
0: Because it's like it's the first time you've done something, the first time you've done a specific thing that you can, like, count on, or, you know, like, give a, you know, put a pin in, if mm-hmm. that makes sense. And also, it's like, the day you're born, your birth chart has to mean something. So if you've just been the same soul.
1: Bonnie says so.
2: We've moved to zodiac signs now.
0: It has to mean something.
2: All right.
0: It did to them. And we're talking about the ancient people, so I like the idea that it would be the day that you're born. Doesn't really make sense to wait 8 days. Like, you don't go off your birth chart like 8 days after you're born.
2: Well, you can't know when somebody was conceived. Certainly not before, you know, recently. So it would be very difficult to figure that out. But I do know that, like, the Vietnamese, there was a Vietnamese kid at my bus stop who would talk about, we count numbers differently because they count the 9 months in the womb or something. Mm. So I guess different cultures choose to do different things.
0: Well, people closer to the equator were less likely to leave their kids to exposure because, like, say you had a kid with 15 arms. Well, if you live at the equator, you have so much food, you're like, oh, I'll keep it. See what happens. And, like, it won't put your other kids in danger. Now, if you live in Norway, you trying to feed that kid is going to put your other kids in danger because you have less resources.
2: Because you're always under caloric stress in Norway. Gotcha.
0: Yeah. So I don't know. Maybe Thailand is, like, they're more accepting of children. Accepting sounds like a bad term, but I just mean, like, they're more, you know, like, this is just as human as anyone else and has all these rights or whatever.
2: Yeah, the idea that a mother or a community would abandon a child is really taboo to talk about, but obviously this happened. Mm-hmm. Now, you're allowed to talk about Spartans for whatever reason and them doing it, because Spartans are generally considered almost villains.
0: Yeah, they did it kind of the worst, though. They would be like, this is a girl, we don't want it. Like the Norwegians, they weren't doing that. They were doing, like...
2: Sure, girls are more valuable.
0: Yeah, right? It doesn't even make any sense.
2: I mean, if you've ever had livestock, it's the females that you want to keep. The males, you neuter and sell for meat.
1: Yeah, unless you're trying to build an army.
2: Yes.
1: And then you want the boys.
2: I've never tried to invade another pig farm.
1: Yeah.
0: Yeah, well, anyways...
2: I do have pictures of me riding one, though.
1: Riding a pig?
2: Yeah.
0: That's brave. Scary, yeah. Those things kind of scare me, honestly.
1: Me too. You fall down, they might eat you.
0: The little ones are so cute.
2: Okay, so they... yes, if you leave pigs in a, in a herd of 300, and you never go in the pen, and you never interact with them, they are terrifying and dangerous. Mm-hmm. Most pigs that are slaughtered for bacon or whatever are slaughtered at 120 to 150 pounds. Somewhere in there, 180 pounds, thereabouts. Whereas when you raise a market hog, this is the way, you know, Ebenezer and Elijah used to raise their pigs, right? You know, the old timeies. You try to get about 250 to 280.
1: Mm-hmm. While they're still young.
2: Much bigger animal.
1: Oh, bigger.
2: Much bigger animal.
1: Oh, okay.
2: And the reason is, you know, because that's about where they grow to. Now, when you're talking about a sow who's giving birth, she's probably going to start at 350. That's a big animal.
1: Huge.
2: Yeah. So, yes, you can get eaten by a herd of pigs. And certainly there's a news story probably every decade in the United States of that happening. Mm-hmm. However, I never had any fear. Now, Jack didn't go into the pen by himself.
1: Yeah.
2: I didn't let my child go into the pen by himself because.
1: Good idea.
2: Yeah.
1: Smaller person.
2: Yeah, smaller.
0: Yeah. Jay was showing me his pig. It was one female large pig and a whole bunch of babies. And they seem to understand what you're saying to them.
1: Pigs are smart.
0: They're not like
1: smarter
0: idiots.
1: Than dogs.
0: They were looking, it was looking at Jay like waiting for him to say something. And he's like saying, hey, whatever the pig's name is, this is Bonnie. And it looks at me like it's like...
2: It's hilarious.
0: Like, yeah, it's like okay, this is Bonnie. And then he's like, we're coming to look at the baby, so calm down and everything. And she just looks like she's like, all right, and goes and lays down and like wasn't freaked out anymore when she had come up to be like in front of the babies at first. Like it just genuinely felt like she knew everything he was saying.
2: There's a quote by Churchill, and I'm certainly not going to get it exactly right, but it's something to the effect of, you know, dogs admire us. Cats expect us to admire them. Pigs treat us as equals.
0: Yeah, that seriously felt like that. And all the little baby pigs, they had their own personalities, and they're all interested in coconut, which they're all like the same size. So cute. I was like, just one more
1: pig.
0: Year. Yeah, he was interested in them too. But anyways, I just think that like pigs are just so smart and cute and everything, but also really scary when they get really big.
2: That's, and tasty. Yes, they are.
1: My youngest's favorite animal is pigs.
0: Oh, yeah.
1: She loves pigs.
0: I wouldn't even say tasty. I don't like pork chops. Ian's favorite thing I make is pork chops. I don't know why I can be good at making something that I don't like the taste of. It's nasty to me. Bacon is just okay. I'm sorry. It's not like I could live the rest of my life without bacon.
1: Sausage is like fantastic, though.
0: It's probably the best thing you make out of pig. And it's because it's like there, you can make it breakfasty with like the sage and all that stuff that is really, you know, changes it up a lot. You know, it's not just like, oh, pork, the flavor of pork. And whenever, like, anytime I eat something that's ham, it's like, you know, really sweet, like with a glaze on it or whatever. I just don't understand. Just like, I like the taste of pork. I don't, you know, but you do.
2: Oh, I do. Yes, absolutely. I'll add to that as a former pig farmer that if God intended us to eat one mammal, that mammal was a pig.
0: Whoa.
2: A pig can go from basically, you know, a hand, the size of your hand to 280 pounds from May to December.
1: Hmm. Wow, that's fast.
2: Right. I mean, this animal just puts on weight.
1: Hmm.
2: And that is relatively lean pork, depending on the breed that you get. Some breeds were, you know, raised, were bred for fat, because back when, back before you lubricated bearings with, you know, petrol, or then before that it was whale fat. Before that it was pig fat. And, you know, fat has its uses.
0: Well, oil has its uses. We don't have pig milk. We don't drink pig milk.
2: No.
0: In fact, now that I think of it, it's like, why not? Is there some good reason?
2: I would presume because cows are better at producing milk than pigs are.
1: Yeah, cows and goats. I think goats were the first, right? The first milkers that people had.
2: The goats, goats know. A lot easier and cheaper to keep.
1: Mm-hmm. And, yeah. And cows are a fairly new invention. Like, cows, the way they are, don't exist in nature. But goats do. So I'm sure that goats were the first ones. And then they looked at a cow and they were like, well, if a goat could make all that milk, I bet a cow could do better. And then somebody made the cow.
0: I wonder if there's something like about toxins with pigs, because I know that like they don't have like a normal toxin escape route, so like it comes through their hands.
2: Hmm.
0: So maybe it has something to do with like...
1: Don't pigs sweat?
0: I don't know, honestly.
1: Do pigs sweat? So. They don't sweat?
0: I honestly just don't know. Like, I know that they have like literally like open things that like on their wrists basically that release nasty stuff.
1: What?
0: Yeah, I don't know if I did not know about this. Or if it's like microscopic.
2: I wouldn't be able to tell you.
0: Okay, but whatever. I was just saying.
2: Wasn't a pig biologist, just a pig farmer.
0: I was like, maybe there's something nasty about their milk, because I'd never even like thought in my life.
1: Well,
0: like,
1: they don't have udders. They can't produce at quantity.
0: Okay, well, I guess that's all there is to it.
2: They get full.
1: Yeah, they got boobies.
2: Yeah.
1: Like, not udders, though.
0: Like a cat or something.
1: Right.
2: But I can tell you how to humanely dispatch one, but I can't tell you much more than that.
0: Okay. So, weird segue. I can't think of any way to segue it either, but this lady, she's in Florida having a baby when all of a sudden...
2: Alabama.
0: Oh, no, she was in Florida. This The journalist just brings up Alabama and it kind of throws confusion into this.
2: Okay.
0: She just said that these two women had similar stories.
2: I see.
0: Therese Doiley and Brianna Bennett, who experienced eerily similar situations in Florida. In both cases, they found themselves fighting for their rights to make medical decisions because they were pregnant. And it's like, I think that this writer, she even like hammer home that like it wasn't just being pregnant. Like, this woman was in the, like, having contractions, going to give birth imminently, like in the hospital, in labor.
1: Yeah.
0: I obtained a video recording of Doiley's court hearing, the writer says. Watching her argue her case from her hospital bed shocked me. Sick. Even though courts have found time and time again that you can't force someone to undergo medical treatment, even if it could save someone else's life, the video underscored for me how pregnant women are the rare exception. In several states, judges have ruled pregnant patients can be forced to receive blood transfusions or remain on bed rest if it is in the best interest of the fetus. In Doiley's case, a court would force her to undergo surgery. ProPublica has already investigated how abortion restrictions can lead to pregnant women being denied life-saving care. Experts worry that the opposite problem, forced treatment, could also become more common in states like Florida that have fetal personhood policies. Oh, okay, so I think she brought up Alabama just to say Alabama and Florida both have these fetal personhood policies in their state, which means that they consider the fetus to have all of the rights that a regular human does. I mean, obviously a fetus is a human. Like, that is mm-hmm. like a DNA thing. But
1: yeah, I think they're humans, but I don't think they have full personhood.
0: Yeah, personhood. So Doily signed a waiver allowing the hospital to discuss her case with ProPublica, but a spokesperson for University of Florida Health in Jacksonville would not comment, citing patient privacy. By sharing and examining Doily's case with her consent, we aim to show you what forced medical treatment can look like. And so, yeah, they talk about the video there. And you could go watch the video at this article, but it says, you can see the confusion on Doily's face as she realizes she's being taken to court over her medical decisions. She asks for a lawyer or at least a patient advocate. Florida courts don't require lawyers for pregnant women in hearings about their medical decisions.
1: Whoa.
0: And the hospital didn't provide an advocate, so Doily had to go it alone.
1: That's crazy.
0: This is all crazy.
2: Yeah, the idea that you're having a court case at your hospital bed.
0: I would throw the Zoom tablet.
2: In labor is crazy.
1: And then not provided any type of
2: no consent.
1: No type of legal counsel.
2: You don't know if you can consent.
1: Right.
2: You have no clue. I mean, this is a doula, not a lawyer, mm-hmm. that's behind the camera here, or in front of the camera.
0: Yep. It says, Judge Michael Kalil, I don't know, was on the call in his black robe and explained how the hearing would work. Doily, a black woman, was lying in a hospital bed, hooked up to IVs and monitors and covered by a sheet. She was surrounded on the screen by nearly a dozen doctors and lawyers, most of them white. Oh, my God. Doily's black, if it matters.
2: Well, I don't know that it's unnecessary in this circumstance because she could feel pressured in some way.
1: I guess.
2: I mean, I guess if I'm sitting there and for whatever reason in some foreign country and, you know, like I can see in this instance, I am also of the opinion that generally we don't need to throw race into the mix. But I think that in some circumstances, I can see it.
0: Yeah. Doily, the woman that was giving birth when she had a Zoom call court hearing, is a black woman. The judge and all the most of the other people in the picture that's showing here are white. Just, I don't know. It might make some people feel a certain kind of way because I know that I guess it's true that black people often have worse outcomes in hospitals. And there's, you know, at least a theory that it's due to people having, like, if you're being taken care of by somebody who's not the same race as you, then they're not going to feel the same way about you as they would somebody their own race. And therefore, like, if you're a minority in the area where you're giving birth or something, then you have worse outcomes because people taking care of you are a different race than you. So I guess it could be relevant here. So Judge Michael Kalil was on the call with his black robe. Sorry, I already read that. And all of these people, most of whom were white, offered a lot of testimony about what could happen to Doily's baby if she continued to refuse a C-section. Dr. Aaron Burnett said during the hearing that she did not think Doily could successfully give birth vaginally. But that's why I'm asking this. I'm like, was there something that was tipping these people off? Because, like, I almost would say, maybe not all of this is called for, but if it was like, hey, in 99 of 100 cases when X, Y, and Z are happening, you have a uterine rupture, and that's crazy. Like, maybe this woman should be listening, but
1: maybe she should listen, but I still don't think, even in that case, even if it's 99 out of 100 times, I still don't think they should be able to force her to get
0: right.
1: any kind of anything.
0: I agree.
1: If you want to die, like, take your chance and die, then that should be your choice.
2: I feel like that's your religious and moral right in the United States is to refuse medical treatment of some sort because for whatever reason you feel like it's the right thing to do.
0: Mm-hmm.
2: Again, I completely agree,
0: by the way.
2: I don't know anything more than you know from this story, but, you know, I mean, it just, I can see why the doctor might be adamant. I can see why they might want to absolve themselves of any responsibility in the situation. However, I'm of the opinion that a person should be able to make their own informed medical decision.
1: Earlier in the article, it said that women, pregnant women could be forced to get blood transfusions. How would they handle that if it was a Jehovah's Witness?
0: That's why I think...
1: Because they cannot.
0: That's what I thought of, too. So I was like, that must be why that went to court. You know what I mean?
1: Mm-hmm.
0: Like, that must be. I don't know, but...
1: So I'm curious how that played out? Because are they going to not only overrule your bodily autonomy, but also your religious freedom?
0: I guess so in that case, which is crazy. But I'm just saying, it, as a moral, like, what should be done here, if I'm just thinking, like, what should...

0: lighting up red. Right.
1: It's 11 a.m. on Super Bowl Sunday.
0: Exactly.
1: And we don't think she can give birth vaginally successfully. We don't know. And that's the thing is that when you're dealing with people, there's just not a way to know what's coloring their advice.
0: Mm-hmm. Yeah, I'd like to know what date it was. I zoomed or I scrolled up to see maybe if it said like, oh, I'm blah, blah, blah date, because we discussed this on the show before. We're looking up like how common each of our birthdays was. And mine is mid-pack, by the way. Just so boring. It's like I would like to know if it was really common, really.
1: What are the really mid-pack. Uncommon birthdays?
0: Yours is really uncommon.
1: February the 16th is uncommon?
0: Yeah, but the most uncommon ones are all holidays. I don't know why yours is uncommon. Maybe like something about being even close to Valentine's Day?
1: I would think it would be for this very reason. What we're talking about is doctors don't want to do
0: yes.
1: give birth on holidays.
0: Mm-hmm.
1: And that's probably nothing to do with the health of the mom. And this is what is coloring this whole conversation for me is I just don't trust these people
0: yes, yes.
1: to tell the truth
0: mm-hmm.
1: when it comes to whether, I mean, if it's important that a child is born vaginally, and if you talk to these ladies, these doulas, these midwives, these people that are into this stuff, they will tell you it's very important.
0: Mm-hmm.
1: It doesn't seem important to me, but I'm not a woman. You shouldn't listen to me when it comes to birth.
2: It lowers some problems in the baby because you transfer bacterial flora to them
1: yes.
2: during the birth.
1: That I've heard.
2: Yeah.
1: And I think that's kind of cool.
2: Digestive
1: right?
2: problems that babies can have and stuff like that.
1: We clearly evolved
2: mm-hmm.
1: to give birth, not to have C-sections.
2: Right, not to get cut open.
1: But I think they're pretty successful with C-sections right now, and I just think the doctors are being lazy.
2: Yeah, I think that they're successful and like the failure rate of a C-section is low, but they're extremely hard on the mother. There's a lot of rehabilitation that you have to do. Like they cut your stomach muscles open and you lose a lot of your stomach muscle togetherness
1: yes.
2: after they do that.
1: Integrity.
2: Like, yeah, like it doesn't go back to
1: does
2: the way
1: knit
2: that it
1: nicely?
2: Was before. Yeah.
1: yeah.
2: So
1: it's that makes
2: just,
1: sense.
2: Yeah. So it does. It's a long recuperation afterwards and it's extremely painful. And, you know, there's always the risks of like anesthesia and stuff like that. So if you can do it vaginally, it's always the best choice. But the doctors, yes, they do want it to be convenient for them.
0: That I totally understood that, by the way. The reason that the holidays are less likely birthdays is because the doctors will be like, oh, it looks like you're due coming up. Why don't we get that scheduled?
1: Mm-hmm.
0: Yeah.
1: Yeah, I didn't get it until you said it, and then it sort of came as a realization to me.
0: Okay. I was Googling what day did this happen, so Grok says, if it's right, it seems to be talking about the same case. It says it happened September 9th, 2024.
1: All I can say is if I was an OBGYN, I would definitely be trying to schedule them in between 9 a.m. and 5 p.m. Monday
0: oh my
1: and Friday.
0: Mm-hmm. It said it was
2: no weekend births for that.
0: It was September 9th on afternoon. Maybe they were like wanting to go home.
2: Mm-hmm.
0: More Free Talk Live coming up. 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
2: From Feature Story News in New York, I'm Mitch McCann with the Week in Review. UK Prime Minister Keir Starmer faces a drawn-out wait for a leadership contest after potential rival Andy Burnham announced plans to return to Westminster. The Greater Manchester Mayor says he wants to stand in a by-election in northwest England. If he won it for the Labour Party, he could try to trigger a leadership challenge against Keir Starmer as an MP. Housing Secretary Steve Reid says Labour should be focusing on achievements rather than changing leaders like the previous Conservative government.
3: First quarter of this year, our economy grew faster than any of the other seven biggest economies on the planet. That means next week the Chancellor can stand up and announce real help for families and businesses that are struggling with the cost of living crisis. But people aren't feeling that enough yet. So we need to focus more on how we get that change to be real in people's lives. We don't need to be talking to each other in the ways that the Tories did.
2: The US-China summit in Beijing has ended with a note of stability despite few details of progress on trade deals. US President Donald Trump called it an incredible visit, but tensions clearly remain over the issues of tariffs and Taiwan. Nick Harper reports from Washington.
4: Donald Trump made lots of warm but somewhat vague responses to what had been achieved. He said it had been an incredible visit with fantastic trade deals and that lots of problems had been settled. He said that American farmers would be very happy with the deals. There's a possibility that China, he said, would buy billions of dollars of soybeans. On Boeing aircraft, he said China would buy 200, with a promise to buy a further 750. However, the two sides did not decide to extend the tariff truce due to run out at the end of this year. And on the issue of Taiwan, the US president said he would make a decision in the coming days on whether to sign off on a $14 billion arms package to the island, a move that will likely anger Beijing. But the summit has stabilized relations with no clear deterioration.
2: South Carolina's top court has overturned Alex Murdoch's double murder conviction. The disgraced lawyer was convicted in 2023 of murdering his wife Maggie and their 22-year-old son Paul in a case that captivated the nation. Murdoch now faces retrial. Tony Waterman has more.
5: In a unanimous opinion, the South Carolina Supreme Court justices say Murdoch was denied his right to a fair trial because a county court clerk had influenced jurors. They accuse Rebecca Hills of placing her fingers on the scales of justice after jurors testified that she suggested they not trust Murdoch's testimony. State prosecutors had tried to argue that there was no evidence the comments changed the outcome of the trial. The top court has ordered a retrial, and Murdoch will remain in jail until that happens.
2: Differences between the UAE and Iran spilled into the BRICS foreign ministers' meeting, with Tehran accusing Abu Dhabi of participating in strikes against it. These differences, analysts say, could complicate BRICS chair India's efforts to issue a joint statement at the end of the meeting on Friday. Foreign ministers of the bloc, that includes India, Iran, UAE, Russia and China, among others, have been meeting in New Delhi. Ishan Garg tells us more.
6: To end this session with a joint statement is certainly going to be hard, because we haven't seen a joint statement from the BRICS grouping since the war in Iran started. There was another meeting of Deputy Prime Minister which ended with a chair summary of the meetings without a joint communique, which is diplomatic speak for essentially saying that the bloc couldn't agree on common language. And the common language that is in question is how to describe the war in Iran. Now, Iran, which is a member of the BRICS grouping, wants in the joint communique to be strong condemnation of US and Israeli strikes on its own territory, while on the other hand, you have UAE, which wants to call Iran the aggressor of this conflict. India is finding itself in a delicate position where it has to balance not only the two BRICS members, UAE and Iran, but it also has to balance its own close ties with Washington and Tel Aviv.
2: And finally, World Football's governing body has revealed who will perform at the World Cup halftime show in New Jersey this coming July, with less than a month until the tournament begins. Shakira, Madonna and K-pop group BTS are set to perform during the halftime break of the FIFA World Cup final on July 19 at MetLife Stadium, with a performance being put together by Chris Martin of Coldplay. The show is likely to mirror a Super Bowl halftime show, with FIFA's president saying this will be a historic moment for the FIFA World Cup and a show befitting the biggest sporting event in the world. From Feature Story News in New York, I'm Mitch McCann, and that was The Week in Review.
7: A new report by the Department of Health and Human Services has found that the average male is 4,000% less effective in fights than he imagines, casting powerful doubts on many men's claims that they could take someone out in 2 seconds or smash a guy's face in with their fist.
8: On average, men describing hypothetical fights overestimated their level of combat skill by a factor of 40, with 80% of males incorrectly predicting they could mess a guy up real bad with one solid punch to the jaw. During actual physical altercations, however, these men were statistically more likely to end up hurting themselves, or, most commonly, trying to diffuse the tension by nervously saying, "Hey man, let's all just calm down, okay?" before any fighting even came to pass.
7: Researchers discover that men were significantly weaker than they verbally indicated while chatting with friends in bars and locker rooms, and that men who were 90% sure they could tear someone a new asshole tended to succeed in fewer than 1 in 10 fights.
9: This is the Onion News Network.
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0: 1-800-283-6160 to get in on the conversation with us and bring up whatever's on your mind. 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
1: Lori,
2: and Mark.
0: And let's go straight to the phones and to the fun. We have an unscreened caller on Free Talk Live. What's on your mind? Can you hear us, caller?
3: Oh, hello. Sorry. Were you referring to me?
0: Yes.
3: Oh, hello. I'm Kai. Is Aria there?
0: No, this is just Bonnie, Lori, and Mark on tonight, Kai. What's on?
3: Oh,
0: do you have anything?
3: Bonnie, I remember you.
0: Oh, hi. What's on your mind tonight?
3: Yeah,
0: have you been a listener before,
3: yeah,
0: but not in a while?
3: No. Bonnie was good peeps. So, I am Kai. This is part of the official disclosure. Is the entity still there?
0: Oh, do you mean Peakless Mountaineer?
3: Yes.
0: No, he's not on the show anymore.
3: Okay, well, that's good, because, you know.
0: I recognize your voice.
3: Word. So, yes, the People of Earth thing. So it turns out that the good aliens are, drumroll please, everybody on FTL knows this, anarchists.
2: The good aliens are anarchists. What do you mean when you say that?
3: My phone is, like, awkward. Yeah, the good aliens are an anarchist because God is an anarchist.
2: God's an anarchist.
3: Like,
2: okay.
3: God is an anarchist. Okay. Why would you not be an anarchist? Like, break down the word, the roots, and without archy,
2: yep.
3: Rulers. Would God want you to be ruled for all time, for all eternity? No, God would not want that. So, here we are.
2: I haven't thought about it this way before. Deciding that God has created us in His image, and in His image He is unruled. So
0: Mark Edge is talking to you.
2: Yes, my name is Mark Edge. Hi, Kai. And I'm just kind of, you know, so of course all my religious teaching suggests that, you know, Jesus is king, right? Or God is king.
3: Hi, Mark. So. Hey. This is an important disambiguation that we are here to make. So Jesus is king, but in the sort of like, you know, snoogly sneaky way of being king, in that he is king but not king. He is
0: very Jewish.
3: Well, there's no other. We're not going to mince words here. He's a dragon.
2: Jesus is a dragon.
3: Jesus is a dragon, yes.
2: When you say dragon,
3: Christ consciousness,
2: what do you mean?
3: Christ consciousness is Christa. Look up the Greek root word, Christa. It means to be Christed. It means to be basically bitten by a snake. That's the Greek root word.
2: I'm going to have to take your word for it at this point. I can't keep up with the Googling of all it, but okay.
3: So, yes.
2: So bitten by a serpent
3: is to be tested. To be tested. That's what we mean by that. So
2: okay.
3: it just means that you're tested and you either won the lottery or you
2: succumbed to the poison.
3: Or you really flunked out of school. So I'm gonna give you a URL.
2: Okay.
3: Okay. That you may wish to disseminate.
2: Well, you're on the radio right now, so
3: okay.
2: We're disseminating
3: so
2: now.
3: This is our official disclosure. This is it's on Substack, because why not? So it's called Musings from My Spaceship. I am Kai. It's so it's PrometheusLost.substack.com. That is P-R-O.
2: Is it spelled in the normal Prometheus fashion?
3: Yep.
2: Okay.
3: for me, but nothing, no characters in between. Lost.substack.com.
0: Okay. Awesome. Prometheuslost.substack.com. So when you say we, do you mean that you have been in contact with other entities?
3: Oh yes. Many other entities. Yes. This is a team effort here. Very extensive team effort. But it's awesome. I'm actually, going to go over here now. Babe, are you cool?
0: Got anything else for us, Kai?
3: Well,
0: is this related to the government UFO file drop?
3: Yes, it's completely related to that.
2: Okay.
3: My boyfriend is making a funny face at me, but yeah, it's completely related. It's because the Epstein SHIT is all completely real. Unfortunately, we wish it wasn't, but it completely is. And so the evil Magai is the proper pronunciation of that. The quote unquote Freemasons, which again, the what was it, Peakless Mountaineer? Got close enough to imbue us with the knowledge. They're bad.
2: Aliens are bad?
3: Well, they are the ones that never left, actually, and we never left either, but they...
0: I think she's saying that the Epstein people are the bad magi, bad magicians.
2: Okay.
0: They're...
3: That's what I'm saying, yes.
0: Evil aliens who never left.
2: Oh, yeah, I didn't get that. Okay.
3: Yep. And what you probably don't know is that they have been torturing the cosmos for a long time.
2: Is this the shape-shifting lizard people theory? I need help. I'm sorry.
3: Okay. Yeah. So we have.
2: Is it possible to be a shape-shifting lizard person and not know, or do you always know?
3: You always know. There's an activation period that has to happen.
2: Okay.
3: And most of
2: when is how long
3: plot
2: is it?
3: Twist. But Mark, here's the plot twist.
2: I'm listening.
3: Most of the shape-shifting lizards are actually the good guys.
2: Most
0: and that's where you get the dragon idea from?
3: Yes, correct.
0: Whoa.
3: Precisely, Bonnie, yes. Yep.
2: So
3: yep.
2: They sort of exist in their own sort of culture to some extent, and they have their
3: correct.
2: Own infighting
3: yes.
2: and that sort of thing?
3: We have orders, we have, and we're very, the irony is that we are anarchists, but we have very specific orders. Now, what does that mean?
2: Are all anarchists shape-shifting lizard people?
3: No.
2: Okay. Thank goodness, because I feel like I didn't get the orders.
3: No.
1: You just haven't activated yet.
3: No.
2: We haven't got an answer as to how long that takes.
3: But in basic, it's like, dude, Star Wars, The Way.
2: Uh-huh. Star Wars, The Way. You mean like Jedi stuff?
3: Yeah,
2: okay.
3: Jedi stuff.
2: Okay.
3: So
2: I like Jediism as a religion. I like it. I'm in. You got me. I like the idea. And I've spent more time than I should trying to move pens and things.
0: wave
1: people away.
0: I've tried that too.
2: I feel like I can do the limited
1: these are
2: mind control.
1: You're looking for.
3: My day job is essentially Hermes Conrad. So.
0: Hermes Conrad because he's like out in the fields.
3: Yeah.
0: Cool. Well, do you have anything else you want to say about disclosure? I feel like I'm getting everything she's saying. I understand.
3: Do you want to say anything? You sure? Sure.
0: Thanks for the call, Kai. Honestly, call whenever you want. I'm pretty interested. I just know that
2: I feel like Kai is on the edge of genius and insanity, right? Like, that's right there. You can kind of hear it.
0: This is a smart person.
2: Oh, I believe you.
0: I absolutely
2: believe it. I 100%. I can see from here, like where, sort of Midland. I can see that's a smart person.
0: Yeah. I don't know.
1: Bonnie says that she understands it. And I feel like you are fluent in a language I don't speak because...
0: Thank you for the call, Kai. Honestly, call in whenever you feel like you want to call in again. I don't know if you have more to say about the disclosure. I haven't looked into the actual UFO files the government apparently dropped.
1: I saw that they dropped UFO files, but like, I don't trust you already. Why would I listen to anything you say?
2: Right. I also haven't read the Epstein files to find out whether the, you know, pedophilic baby eating is
4: I read some.
2: So
4: I did,
2: or
4: and
2: what.
4: It's true.
2: I just don't know.
4: The baby eating's true.
2: I need to hear more.
4: The craziest thing that is 110%
2: true. Did Bonnie say it's true?
4: The thing that's more than 110% true that's like the craziest thing that's nothing like, oh, somebody called in and said this to the FBI, is that they were creating designer babies with this crypto guy named Brian something. I can't remember his name right now.
2: Designer babies are a thing. Yeah,
1: that's a thing. They just like CRISPR them.
4: People like,
1: they're talking about CRISPRing out your cancer now. Like you get cancer and they just go in and delete it.
4: It's not just that like designer babies existed. It's that Epstein was working with these designer baby people for trying to clone himself.
2: Okay.
4: So and it's just that they're talking back and forth like they were never going to get caught. So you can find those things. It's nothing
2: you mean
4: like
2: a bunch of myself.
1: A bunch of Epsteins though would be so boring. He was not a fascinating like. Intellectual.
2: He had a nice
1: person.
2: Jawline.
1: Yeah, but to talk to, he was like,
2: I don't know. I haven't talked to him.
4: The thing about
1: him was, you haven't seen any like interviews with him or anything like that. He was not compelling.
4: I feel like what he was always doing was like he just wasn't interested in what other people are saying. And I'm not saying because he was so smart he was above it, like some people might be trying to say. I think that it's just that like he was really selfish. Like other people would be talking to him and he'd just be like.
1: Waiting for them to stop.
4: Yeah, like he just didn't care. Like there would be people that were like, I'm so excited to get this opportunity to talk to you, sir. And he would just be like blowing them off constantly. That's like what the energy was and everything I saw.
1: Did you see the video of the aliens with the little star-shaped thing?
4: No, is this in the files or something?
1: Yeah, in the drop. I did see the video. There was a video of like this thing like shaped like a star. I did see a meme that was really funny. Somebody had photoshopped it to look like the little Jewish star floating around. That was funny. somebody pointed out that like if you superimpose a biblical angel over it, it kind of looks... Right.
4: Creepy.
1: Which was interesting.
2: It's interesting that a spaceship would have any shape at all.
1: Yeah.
2: Like, you know, the proper shape in space is probably a sphere or a cube.
1: Mm-hmm.
2: Because, you know,
1: maybe they're dynamic. Maybe they're dynamic. And, like, depending on where it goes and the pressure of gravity and stuff, it can shift.
2: I my thought on this, and
1: like
2: I've spent
1: the T2.
2: Way more time. Like the Terminator.
1: Mm-hmm.
2: I've spent way more time thinking about aliens than a sane person should.
1: Mm-hmm.
2: But my theory is that they've absolutely been here, and nobody's absolutely seen them because they exist in such a something that can travel in super light speed can't twist light in such a way that they won't be seen.
1: Mm-hmm.
4: Yeah,
1: I saw a thing. So I do remember now that we did do a show in person together because we had talked about aliens.
2: Ah, well, it makes sense. I like doing it.
1: It was a long time ago.
2: Yeah.
1: I saw a thing once. I was outside and there was like a light in the sky and I was like, that's a weird looking star. And I watched it for a minute and it shot up into the air gone.
4: Was this where I think it was?
1: Yeah, in Devon's.
4: Where
1: in
4: Ian
1: Massachusetts.
4: Was in prison.
2: Okay.
1: Yeah. So, and like, I have no way to explain that other than something not from here.
2: I guess I would, you know, shooting stars, the first thing that comes to my mind, there's lots of those things.
1: Shooting stars don't go up into the space.
2: So. I don't know how to, I wasn't there. And so in order to say you're a fool and that didn't happen, I would have to say the same thing about my dad, and I am unwilling to do that.
4: Oh, what'd he say? See you.
2: He saw something that he considered to be sort of a cluster of lights that were sort of regular, like it was lit up, like a shape that had lights around it.
4: Whoa.
1: Like a saucer?
2: Yeah, like a saucer, you know, but that's the way
4: in
2: you described
4: Florida?
2: It. I believe so.
4: Interesting.
2: I don't remember where. He told me this a very long time ago. And, you know, at the time I'm kind of like, I just don't want to believe in aliens. But, I mean, you know, this guy isn't going to lie to me.
1: Right.
2: And then one night I saw just two eyes in the woods, like eyeshine kind of eyes that were way farther apart than an owl would be and way taller than a man would be. And I don't know how to explain it.
4: Was that in Florida?
2: No, that was here in New Hampshire on the way home on Route 12.
4: No.
2: And I have no explanation. I literally saw nothing but this eye shine situation in a place that there are absolutely no lights.
4: Yeah.
2: And I don't have an explanation other than I have no explanation, so I can't, as I've gotten older, I'm less and less willing to come down hard on any given situation where a person says they have an experience. Mm-hmm. You had the experience, as far as I'm concerned. I will work with that information.
4: Yeah. Elsbeth and I luckily saw the one UFO I've ever seen together. Like, if I was all alone, I'd be so mad because, like, yeah. I'm one of those people who's very open to these things. So, like, I'd be talking to people. They'd be like, yeah, of course you want to see one. No, I saw it with Elsbeth, and it doesn't make any sense. It was shaped like a cross, but really rounded edges. But it was, like, the entire cross was a lit-up thing. It wasn't like, oh, some shape.
1: That's just Jesus.
4: Of a cross, but lights on it. It's like the entire thing was light. It was like a light bulb in the shape of a giant cross a mile above the ground, and it was so, so careful the way it went down, and it made no noise. It was like a mile away from us, a mile in the sky.
1: Yeah, this thing made no noise, too, mm-hmm. the thing that I saw. And, like, I'm open to either that it was something not of Earth or some spooky government thing that
4: right.
1: nobody knows about yet.
4: Right, I think
2: that's why they're called UFOs, right?
1: Yeah, it's a UFO of some kind.
4: And I've tried. I've looked up, like, oh, helicopter landing. Like, is there some way that it could look like what I saw? But I have not seen anything like that online.
2: This is where I am willing to take a strong stand. The people who work in the government are incompetent
1: yeah.
2: and irresponsible.
1: Mm-hmm.
2: And I just can't imagine that somehow they've kept under the lid, you know, this technology that people have constantly said that they've had for decades. They said they had spaceship-like technology for decades.
1: Mm-hmm.
2: We don't have it now.
1: Right.
2: I mean, we're not at the spaceship point, so I don't believe we had it then.
1: I don't think so either. If we can't even, like, the ships that they go to the moon with are clunky
2: yeah.
1: and not very well designed and heavy, and, like, if they're not using better technology now to do that, then I don't think the thing I saw was a government. But I'm open to the idea that it was maybe.
4: I would just think that they were hiding it.
1: I think that it was something else.
4: Like on Dugway Proving Ground, many people, including people that my dad knew, including a guy that was the husband.
2: What is Dugway Pooping Ground?
4: Sorry. No, that's not what it said. It's Dugway Proving Ground.
2: Okay.
4: And it's a military base in Utah where they test chemical weapons. It's so funny.
2: They have people live there?
4: And they have a small amount of people that live there, and they're trying to push out as many people as possible. Sorry,
2: seems like a good idea.
4: Yeah, but they have this giant, it's the size of Rhode Island, the entire base, right? But we could only live on this 5-mile radius area, and then you have to have clearance to go deeper and deeper. My dad only had, like, a small amount of clearance. He was just a medic that lived on the base, worked on the clinic, and then I was just in high school there and then worked at the hotel. At one point, I worked at a bank that had a branch one clearance deeper, which took me, like, 1 mile deeper in. That's it. But then when I stopped working at that bank, I stopped even having that clearance. It's like they changed my badge and everything. You can't get onto this military base with just a military ID, like almost every other military ID or military base in the country or whatever. But anyways, there are underground tunnels there, and they won't, like, talk about it. You can't Google it and find, like, oh yes, and there are underground tunnels there. Like, so many people that I know that just wouldn't lie to me have seen them and talked to my dad about it or talked to me about it, that it's just like people have gone there for their job, whatever they're doing, and then, like, they see a truck drive into, like, underneath the giant rock, drive underground. It's like, what are they doing there?
1: Yeah, so there's that story of the guy who found the vibrating cave or whatever out in the desert.
4: Whoa,
1: have you heard about that?
4: Mm-mm.
1: Oh, so this guy, he made, like, a whole YouTube journey. Like, he found this cave, and then he left. He didn't go inside because he said it felt bad.
4: I bet.
1: But then, like, all his viewers were like, oh, you gotta go inside, right? So he goes back. And the second time he couldn't find it again, and everyone was egging him on, like, you have to find it. So he went back again and found it and then disappeared. And so the theory is that it was a military underground cave system, and he, you know.
4: Yeah.
1: For
4: finding
1: in there.
4: And
1: for
4: yeah, killing
2: I,
4: that.
2: I saw a story on that.
4: And why was it vibrating? What do you mean by that?
1: Probably, you know, some kind of technology that they're doing, you know, mining under there mm-hmm. or just machinery running or whatever type of systems they have. Maybe it was like a device that was, they have like those audio devices that make you feel sick and stuff. So maybe it was something like that, like makes you feel bad so you don't go in there.
4: Hmm.
2: You know, I worked with Ian, your husband, for more than 20 years, and I consider him to be pretty much my best friend in the world. I that doesn't mean I like
4: him. You're
2: like
4: one of his top. No, I'm just kidding.
2: But I got to say, please, if you would, I'm begging you, go to freeiannow.org, sign the petition to get him out of prison. It's freeiannow.org. But the one thing that I will never forgive Ian for, like I just cannot forgive him for, is that I wanted to go to the Area 51 sort of protest where everybody's going to Naruto run at the gate or whatever.
4: Yeah.
2: And he didn't want to go because he's such a stick in the mud.
1: Would you have done the Naruto run?
2: Hell no, I'm there to, I'm a reporter.
4: Yeah.
2: I watch people do things and report on it.
4: Yeah.
2: And that would have been so awesome, I think, to go there. And you know,
4: you'd meet awesome people.
2: You would have met some very interesting people.
1: Maybe yeah. Kai was there.
4: I was in high school when that happened. I was just like something going on in the world, like, whoa, that's crazy. But if I was like out of high school, I think that I would want to go. But why would he? What do you mean? Like, what about being a stick in the mud? What made him just like, he's like, those people are lunatics. I'm not wasting my time.
2: Oh. He's always like that, you know, for a long time. He's just like, oh, it sounds like work.
4: He doesn't like leaving the state, and I don't blame him. Like,
2: Like leaving the state, I think, is the fundamental issue.
4: Every time I have to leave the state, it's not really something about New Hampshire. It's like leaving my house. It's like, yeah. Oh, this is work.
2: No, it's New Hampshire. Yeah. If this happened at Pease Air Force Base, you better believe he'd have been there. Yeah.
4: Yeah, I doubt anything's happening there. But.
2: No. I've taken flights out of there from the, they have an airport on site.
4: Oh,
2: obviously.
4: Interesting. I honestly think of New Hampshire as like a place that like nothing military really happens.
2: I think it's a retired base. I don't think anything specifically is happening there, but you know, maybe the government still owns it or something. But you can fly commercial in and out of this place.
4: Wow. Speaking of airports, apparently a Frontier plane ran into and hit somebody in the Denver airport.
2: Yeah.
4: Denver International.
1: Like they were on the runway or something?
2: Yeah. Somebody got on the runway and didn't get off.
4: Oh, so it's just like something's going on, like that guy in front of Uber George's thing.
1: Why is Sarah not stopping these people? Why are there not cameras on the runways to stop these planes from speeding and hitting passengers or pedestrians?
4: They just need a red light camera, something like that. More Free Talk Live coming up. 603-283-6160. Bring up whatever's on your mind and more Free Talk Live coming up.
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6: We just can't have people floating about unregulated, you know.
8: From Feature Story News in New York, I'm Mitch McCann with the Week in Review. UK Prime Minister Keir Starmer faces a drawn-out wait for a leadership contest after potential rival Andy Burnham announced plans to return to Westminster. The Greater Manchester Mayor says he wants to stand in a by-election in northwest England. If he won it for the Labour Party, he could try to trigger a leadership challenge against Keir Starmer as an MP. Housing Secretary Steve Reid says Labour should be focusing on achievements rather than changing leaders like the previous Conservative government.
9: First quarter of this year, our economy grew faster than any of the other seven biggest economies on the planet. That means next week the Chancellor can stand up and announce real help for families and businesses that are struggling with the cost of living crisis. But people aren't feeling that enough yet. So we need to focus more on how we get that change to be real in people's lives.
8: The US-China summit in Beijing has ended with a note of stability despite few details of progress on trade deals. US President Donald Trump called it an incredible visit, but tensions clearly remain over the issues of tariffs and Taiwan. Nick Harper reports from Washington.
10: Donald Trump made lots of warm but somewhat vague responses to what had been achieved. He said it had been an incredible visit with fantastic trade deals and that lots of problems had been settled. He said that American farmers would be very happy with the deals, There's a possibility that China, he said, would buy billions of dollars of soybeans. On Boeing aircraft, he said China would buy 200 with a promise to buy a further 750. However, the two sides did not decide to extend the tariff truce due to run out at the end of this year. And on the issue of Taiwan, the US president said he would make a decision in the coming days on whether to sign off on a $14 billion arms package to the island, a move that will likely anger Beijing. But the summit has stabilized relations with no clear deterioration.
8: South Carolina's top court has overturned Alex Murdoch's double murder conviction. The disgraced lawyer was convicted in 2023 of murdering his wife Maggie and their 22-year-old son Paul in a case that captivated the nation. Murdoch now faces retrial. Tony Waterman has more.
11: In a unanimous opinion, the South Carolina Supreme Court justices say Murdoch was denied his right to a fair trial because a county court clerk had influenced jurors. They accuse Rebecca Hills of placing her fingers on the scales of justice after jurors testified that she suggested they not trust Murdoch's testimony. State prosecutors had tried to argue that there was no evidence the comments changed the outcome of the trial. The top court has ordered a retrial, and Murdoch will remain in jail until that happens.
8: From Feature Story News in New York, I'm Mitch McCann, and that was the Week in Review.
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1: Lori,
2: and Mark Edge.
0: And we do have a caller on the line, and I'm glad there's been lots of calls tonight. Turd Ferguson in Pennsylvania, you're on Free Talk Live. What's on your mind?
3: Well, actually, the last caller that called in is all the proof that you need that aliens don't exist. after you heard that lunatic, if you actually think that anything she said was serious or true,
0: that's not really how proving something exists works.
2: Yeah. I think
3: the fact that she believes it, she or he, I couldn't tell, but I think the fact that
0: she's a woman,
3: he believes it.
2: Yeah.
3: Turd,
2: I have some questions.
3: Sure. Shoot.
2: Does life, intelligent life, exist on other planets?
3: Well, I'm assuming not, because I've never seen one.
2: Okay.
3: And that's proof that it's not real.
2: That's not proof of anything.
0: Yeah, it's not proof.
2: It's proof that you haven't seen it.
1: I've never seen a mountain lion.
0: Yeah, me either.
1: I'm pretty sure they're real, though.
2: I've never been to Australia.
3: You want to know how I know that mountain lions are real?
1: Sure.
3: Because I've seen them in biology books.
2: Okay.
1: That could be photoshopped.
3: Doubt.
2: Well, I didn't ask you whether aliens had visited Earth. I asked you if life, intelligent life, exists on other planets.
3: No.
0: Well, we know Turd doesn't know the answer to this.
2: I know. Well, but Turd is a smart guy. He is a flaming a-hole, but he is a smart guy. And the idea that we have, literally, we don't have a number big enough to describe how many planets there are out there. Now, we probably can safely say hundreds of billions of habitable planets in the way that we sort of understand habitability. That's a lot of planets.
1: Right.
2: And the idea that only one of them has life, intelligent life on it seems
1: crazy.
2: Really, yeah, remarkably small.
1: Mm-hmm.
2: So I really expected you to say otherwise, Turd.
3: Well, there might be some that are theoretically habitable only from, what we can see.
2: You're talking, I just said hundreds of billions. You want to pare this down dramatically? Let's take one of 1,000 of those and get it down to hundreds of millions.
3: So, mathematically speaking, we on Earth shouldn't even be here.
2: Uh-huh.
3: And so there's of the chances that things actually, that mathematically and biologically and physiologically and all these things, that they lined up in a way that we were able to exist on this planet is like not even one in a trillion or not.
2: Hold on. That's not so. Those numbers aren't even close. No. We are not at hundreds of trillions of chances of one in 100 trillions chances that life exists on Earth. I'll tell you, statistically, nobody should win the lottery every single week, but they do.
3: Well, we didn't. We won it once, and there's a scientist, and I forget his name off the top of my head, but he actually calculated mathematically the odds of everything exactly. And
0: some apologist in a book or something, like who?
3: No.
0: Let me look it up.
3: It's called the Goldilocks theorem. And basically, for everything to have lined up exactly the way it did for us to be able to exist is virtually impossible. But it happened, and it happened here on Earth. And now I'm just trying to think of like double those odds of that existing somewhere else, and it just seems impossible to me. And on top of that, I've never seen anything. And of all the technology that we have that's taking these pictures of planets that are light years away,
2: pictures of planets as they pass in front of their star, and we're getting some notion of what they that they exist. We're not getting pictures. We have no pictures of planets from other solar systems. We don't even have a good picture of Pluto.
0: Yeah. farthest one away. Do you guys want to talk to another caller that isn't a chronic caller?
2: Okay. I love that.
0: Let's go. Sorry, Turd Ferguson. Let's go to the other caller, the unscreened caller. Maybe David? What's on your mind tonight, caller?
4: Well, I'm trying to find out the numbers and everything, but there are, if you took a picture and put it in front of you every single second, and that represents every single star, you just sat there and looked at pictures, it'd take you 4 or 5 lifetimes to look at every single one just in our galaxy alone.
1: That's that just sounds the right. Stars. That's not even counting the planets around the stars.
2: Right.
4: And then you've got all those planets around it. What are the chances there's not some life on the other side of the galaxy? We haven't even looked at all of them. I mean, even Hubble, they've only looked through the center of the galaxy and looked at those.
2: I'm as skeptical as they come.
4: Every other single different...
2: And even I don't believe that.
0: That there's no life.
2: That there's no intelligent life. I'm willing to stipulate intelligent life, and I'll go a bit further and go ahead and say that there is intelligent life that has traveled through space. Now, I don't know anything more than that. My contention is that they're probably – that if aliens have visited Earth, that they – since they could travel – clearly, at super light speeds, they have some way to control light, and therefore we couldn't see them. That would be my contention, that whatever it is that people are seeing, and they're seeing something, is something that's probably not aliens, because, you know, that they wouldn't need to be seen, but I think that aliens have definitely been here and seen us and done all that.
4: Well, I think the chances of actually seeing us are slim to none. There's just too many possibilities. You've got other galaxies out there. Our nearest galaxy, Andromeda, is, you know, 10 times the size as our galaxy stacked, line them up, and it's that far away. But
2: they've got AI, right? I mean, like, AI just, you put it on the problem, and it says, okay, it's running through the problem and figuring out, you know, stuff, and maybe, I don't know. I mean, I don't know.
1: Who knows what we're going to accomplish once we get the quantum computing in the mix? Like,
2: it doesn't seem crazy to the idea that we could send out probes that, you know, get information. Really, the question is beating sort of time and space and being able to send back information quickly enough.
1: Mm-hmm.
4: Voyager 1 and 2 are, well, Voyager, is it 2, is think is farther than 1. It's just now reaching the edge of our solar system.
2: The Kuiper Belt, yeah.
4: And it's been, 70 years?
2: Yeah.
4: Something like that. I don't know when it was launched, 1950-something.
2: It's clearly not traveling at light speed.
4: It's just now getting out there. So being able to get that signal back or anything, we can sit and receive, but trying to send a signal out, it would... We're never going to be able to send a signal out because our technology can't get that far.
2: Not the way it is currently. And this is one of the theories on interstellar travel. So if we were to do it now, we'd have to build a spaceship and then live in that spaceship as we went to Alpha Centauri. And in that trip, people would live and die on that spaceship. Now, the theory is that if you wait 50 years before you send that ship, then we'll beat the problem of super light travel, and then we're going to pass that ship on the way to Alpha Centauri so you don't send it in the first place.
0: Dang.
4: To us. I believe it's Betelgeuse is the nearest one.
2: I thought it was Alpha Centauri, but all right. Betelgeuse is gigantic. I know that much.
4: I mean, how long is it going to take you to get there? 4.25 light years away.
2: Right.
4: Yeah, you're not talking just a couple of generations. That's, you know, 1,000 generations and everything since then.
2: Yeah, I read some fiction book about this, talking like a slow train, I think is what they call it.
4: There's a lot of talk about, I think it was a couple months ago, they said, oh, it was aliens and everything, that whole, it was a Cessna flying under the radar. You know, somebody was just flying low. And they're like, oh, maybe it's aliens, maybe it's this, maybe it's that. Well, what's the easiest way to calm people down? It's aliens, and they are peaceful because everybody will be attracted to that. But you got so many differences going on. When chaos goes, that's why I think maybe they're going to say something, say we released aliens, and somebody's going around saying they've hacked anti-gravity.
0: Caller, do you think that we actually went to the other side of the moon last month or whenever that was, Apollo 2?
4: I haven't been paying attention to it. Well, there's nobody on it. It was a couple dummies that went out there.
0: But the thing about it is...
4: we have landed on the moon.
0: Okay, you believe we landed on the moon. Okay.
1: So I thought that the dark side of the moon was too cold for people to, like, go on. How did they...
2: It's the unseen side of the moon is what it is.
0: Yeah, they didn't
2: side.
0: Actually...
2: No, the dark side is the unseen side. So the dark side gets lit up when the sun strikes it. The side of the moon that is currently not being lit can be too cold.
1: Okay, so they went there when it was...
2: Well, they just flew around it recently.
0: But there was no person on it.
1: Okay, so they didn't go on the moon and go onto the dark side. I don't know that I believe it,
0: because it's like, apparently we've never been able to get past this asteroid belt, but...
2: What asteroid belt?
0: I forget what it's called.
2: There's an asteroid belt around Earth?
4: Three of them.
1: No.
0: There's three of them? What's the one that they say that we probably couldn't have got to the moon, caller, because of the asteroid belt?
2: What?
1: I've never heard this.
4: There is no asteroid belt between here and the moon.
2: Not that I know of.
0: Maybe that's not the word I'm looking for.
2: Earth objects.
4: There's one around Ceres, which is just beyond Mars. There's one there. There's one out near Jupiter, and one out, I believe it's near, next one is Saturn.
2: Well, there's the Kuiper belt, which sits outside of, you know, basically where Pluto is.
0: I don't know. There was something else, and it must not be asteroid, and that makes sense because there's not, like, asteroids that close, just, like, going
2: all the
0: time in front of the moon. You're right.
2: Yep.
0: I was thinking of something else, but I'm definitely confused.
4: Technicality, the satellites are considered to be asteroids. The definition of an asteroid is orbiting a body.
0: Interesting. Okay.
4: Maybe they're saying we can't get there because of all the space chunks that's up there floating around. We gotta go right through it. I mean, I forgot his name. First man in space on the U.S. side, John Glenn. His glove is still up there.
0: Oh my God!
4: They don't know where it's at. That's the one they don't know. But there's nuts and bolts and little things that fly off, and yeah, they're still up there.
0: That is weird to think about, just like trash floating in the sea. We have somebody named Mickey Mouse. Thank you for the call, David. We have somebody named Mickey Mouse on the line. You're on Free Talk Live. What's on your mind, Mickey Mouse?
5: Hey, thanks for taking my call.
0: Thanks for calling.
5: I appreciate it. I wanted to talk about ForkFest. Is ForkFest up for grabs for a topic that we can discuss?
0: Definitely. Anything is.
5: Well, I love that. So, I don't know. I didn't listen to the whole evening program, and if anyone called in to mention about the plans for this year's ForkFest or not.
0: Has anyone called in to mention about the plans? Well, we've been bringing up. We've been reading an ad read. So in the first hour, we talked about ForkFest. If that's what you're asking.
5: Yeah, I missed the first hour. I was working late.
0: Yeah, so I'll be there.
5: Great, the topic.
0: And ForkFest.wtf is the new and improved website.
5: Oh, cool. Is that, so it's a .wtf or is it
2: ForkFest.wtf.
0: Sorry, it was radiation belt. So it's a Van Allen radiation belt.
2: Oh, the Van Allen belt. Gotcha.
5: That's great. And, I heard something that there's just a limited amount of people who can stay at the camp, and I'm just wondering where people would sign up to be part of that special group.
2: ForkFest.wtf.
0: Yeah, and it'll lead you to the email ForkFest2026@gmail.com to actually sign up if you already know all the details and you're like, yep, I want to sign up. Just email ForkFest2026@gmail.com to get in on the list, which is at 50 right now. So we're at 50% capacity. Might get to 100. I'm going to the LNC, is that what it's called, the Libertarian National Convention, and I plan to tell as many outsiders as possible about it, so maybe we get some people that aren't just, like, from New Hampshire. I mean, we already have people that are not from New Hampshire coming, but most of them have been to a ForkFest before. I'm hoping that we get some new people. That would be awesome.
5: Yeah.
0: Have you been?
5: People would be super. I'm excited about the, I heard there's a new location also. I haven't been to ForkFest before, but I was excited to hear about going up into further rural New Hampshire.
0: Yeah, it's really nice up there. It's really pretty. I went up last weekend to check it out for the first time. Furthest north I've ever been in New Hampshire, even though I've been further north in Maine. But that was the furthest north I've ever been in New Hampshire before, and it's so pretty.
5: Oh, cool. Thanks for letting me call in to talk about that. I'm excited, and I'll definitely be sending an email.
0: Awesome.
5: I appreciate it.
0: Excited to see
5: all
0: you
5: right
0: there. That's forkfest.wtf for more information for anyone else. And we have David from New Mexico on Free Talk Live. What's on your mind, David?
6: Couple things. Say, first of all, why do you label people that take an interest in your program on a regular basis with a derogatory term?
2: Chronic?
6: Yeah. Dude.
2: It's a terminology that is used in the industry, and I would say the reason that
6: the industry, you don't like, Ian doesn't like acronyms. He wants to spell it out. What is the industry?
0: That's not an acronym.
6: Lingo is that?
2: Talk radio.
6: Yeah, well, it's equivalent to an acronym
0: Do you mean jargon? Is that what you mean? Like, Ian
2: no,
0: like
2: I'm
0: jargon?
2: Just telling. I'm answering your question. I get where you're coming from.
6: Yeah, where I'm coming from is, why do you hate your callers?
2: I don't hate my callers.
6: Why do you call them a derogatory term?
2: I don't call it a derogatory term.
6: Oh, let me inject before I don't get a chance. So Michael in Texas, thanks for noticing. Appreciate it. Go ahead, Mark.
2: It's nice. So I don't consider a chronic caller a derogatory term. I think that one of the things that Free Talk Live, I'm not done. I get to answer the question, and I want to answer the question. Free Talk Live has made its bones by being frank, right? And being even bombastic. So, you know, I don't mind. The terminology I used to describe myself when I started this show was arrogant, confused, jackass, right? So I don't mind using rough language to describe things. I don't consider it insulting. Chronic simply means, in this circumstance, somebody who calls regularly.
0: Mm-hmm. And it's like we were talking to Turd, and I was like, oh, there's somebody else that we could talk to that we may have never talked to before.
2: And that's really what it comes down to, is that is to get new, fresh blood on the air.
0: Yeah.
2: And
0: it's like some people, if they hold for so long, they might just be like, they're never going to get to me. And then
2: that's
0: they
2: the other
0: up
2: thing.
0: So
2: right?
0: It's like, I didn't really want to cut off Turd. I normally would have talked to him longer.
2: They
0: that's
2: don't have the
0: thing
2: experience of holding the way that other people do. And they can get scared and frustrated and drop off. Do you, David, if you were behind the microphone, would you give preference to somebody who is called regularly? Or would you give preference to somebody
6: that's
2: you hadn't heard before?
6: That's not the question, Mark.
2: I'm listening. I've answered the question.
0: I think he has answered the question.
2: I've answered it, and I'll answer it again. I don't mind calling people. David, I think you are an a-hole. But that doesn't mean I don't love you. Right? I think people have called me an a-hole many times. It doesn't bother me. This rough language doesn't bother me.
0: Yeah, the only person I feel bad sometimes when I say chronic caller, I'm like, I don't want Dave Ridley to think he's a chronic caller.
2: Dave Ridley's a chronic caller.
0: He calls like basically every night, but he's
2: all we
0: a
2: get
0: good
2: is chronic
0: caller
2: callers. We have about 15 people that we cycle through here
0: today
2: on Free Talk Live.
0: A person that I've never heard from before.
2: I thought we had two.
0: Oh, maybe two.
2: And how often does that Kai person call in?
0: Oh, never. Almost never. I only know that person from like 3 years ago in person. But we
2: I
0: do
2: consider
0: have,
2: that special.
0: We have another caller on the line, so let's go to Alu in Virginia. You're on Free Talk Live. Alu, what's on your mind?
7: Hi, guys. It's been a while. I miss you all. Mark, it's great to hear you back on the show.
2: Thank you, sir.
7: Yeah, I'm listening from the other night where Bonnie was on with two others, Mark and Chad, I think. And you guys mentioned the Fourth Amendment. And as I think I explained pretty well in Presumed Guilty, a book a few years ago, the Fourth Amendment is almost totally useless and not existence, not protective of rights, because there are like 10 tremendous exceptions to the warrant requirement. You guys touched on the community caretaking doctrine, which is welfare checks.
2: What is the Fourth Amendment?
0: It's like that you can't be due process and being searched.
7: For a warrant for search and seizures.
0: Yeah.
7: The warrant has to be protected.
0: I was trying to remember what we were talking about that that he's talking about when we called in. What it was somebody called in and said that because there's a haunted house in his neighborhood and kids will go to this haunted house, like actual house, that a cop used that as an excuse to go search his house. They knocked on his door at 6 a.m. and said, like, yeah, there's been some kids going to, you know, the haunted house, the house in the neighborhood, people think
7: that's
0: it's haunted.
7: That's the craziest thing I've heard. I mean, there are so many, and that's just one, the community caretaking. It says if police aren't there or they claim they're not there primarily for a criminal matter, they're there to so-called check on you, a welfare check. They can do whatever they want, walk into the house. Mark, I think Mark asked you the other day, put it pretty well. If they can articulate that they think someone might be in danger, they can walk into the house, they can break through stuff and check without a warrant because they're there primarily, at least in the first instance, to check on someone's welfare, even though they're not, you know, EMTs or paramedics, and they don't really care, and they're a lot more likely to kill you than help you in a medical emergency. But they're there, they can walk in the house, and once they see contraband or, you know, criminal activity, they can obviously investigate and charge you and arrest you. So
2: and how many times have they gone into a house and, you know, for whatever reason they've gone in, and somebody believes that they're being burglarized, process, they come

0: medical care at that moment.
1: Yeah, it's difficult. I mean, I think it's kind of a difficult thing. In general, my first instinct would be to say firefighters or, you know, paramedics are a little more equipped for that. But also, you're right. In the United States, if you are banging on someone's door, they could come out with a gun, you know, which is fine.
0: Yep.
1: But there's one way to do it. You can try calling, try knocking on the door. If they don't answer any of their phones or anything, they're probably unconscious, in which case they're not going to shoot you if you try to go inside of a grain. But my big issue is sending police, who, again, if you're a hammer, you think everything's a nail. Police
0: yep.
1: go in expecting to arrest someone and or kill someone.
0: Yep. So I've never... I've done a little firefighting myself, been to medical calls and been to people's houses, have gone into people's houses in some cases without getting somebody meeting me at the door, and never have I seen or heard of any situation where a firefighter shoots a resident and kills them.
2: Yeah, me either.
1: No, definitely not. And again, the mindset, you know, doing EMS for like 14 years now, the mindset is different. EMTs, paramedics, firefighters were genuinely there primarily to help someone. And obviously, if we have to defend ourselves, we could. But I've never had to strike a patient. I've only had to, like, barely calm someone down by helping them relax with my words. I don't think about hurting people. I could have been justified when they threatened me. But police go there, again, like a hammer, literally. Their primary purpose is to, you know, arrest and or hurt someone. And they're thinking it's them versus me, their perps. I've heard cops who are my friends, they're afraid of everyone as a perpetrator.
0: Well, they're right. Everybody's broken a law.
2: Hmm.
0: Everybody you've met entire life has broken a law. So, I mean, police that look at us as perpetrators are correct. It's just a really twisted way to look at the world.
2: What do you think about this, Alu? This girl that I met the other day said that she got in a car accident and then she was in an ambulance and she was in Maine, so you're supposed to wear a seatbelt. She said that the EMT people kept pushing on her stomach and trying to get her to admit that she was not wearing a seatbelt. They're saying, like, oh, really?
1: I don't know. I mean, I don't think, in all my experience, I don't think EMTs are really, like, go to the cops. I think they genuinely do want to care. They have the document on PCR. There's a checkbox for every MBA, mm-hmm. whether that's seatbelt or not. So they probably they really wanted to assert whether they did or not ascertain that. But I think if they had a reason to believe they were or were not wearing a seatbelt, I think they really would want to know so they can figure out injury patterns and stuff.
2: Yeah. And I think you're probably right that there's possibly an explanation for that didn't have anything to do with them, like, trying to get her arrested. I thought about it more later. I was like, maybe that's not what she thought was going on. More Free Talk Live next Saturday. 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

0: lots of warm but somewhat vague responses to what had been achieved. He said it had been an incredible visit with fantastic trade deals and that lots of problems had been settled. He said that American farmers would be very happy with the deals. There's a possibility that China, he said, would buy billions of dollars of soybeans. On Boeing aircraft, he said China would buy 200 with a promise to buy a further 750. However, the two sides did not decide to extend the tariff truce due to run out at the end of this year. And on the issue of Taiwan, the US president said he would make a decision in the coming days on whether to sign off on a $14 billion arms package to the island, a move that will likely anger Beijing. But the summit has stabilised relations with no clear deterioration.
1: South Carolina's top court has overturned Alex Murdoch's double murder conviction. The disgraced lawyer was convicted in 2023 of murdering his wife Maggie and their 22-year-old son Paul in a case that captivated the nation. Murdoch now faces retrial. Tony Waterman has more.
2: In a unanimous opinion, the South Carolina Supreme Court justices say Murdoch was denied his right to a fair trial because a county court clerk had influenced jurors. They accuse Rebecca Hills of placing her fingers on the scales of justice after jurors testified that she suggested they not trust Murdoch's testimony. State prosecutors had tried to argue that there was no evidence the comments changed the outcome of the trial. The top court has ordered a retrial, and Murdoch will remain in jail until that happens.
1: Differences between the UAE and Iran spilled into the BRICS foreign ministers' meeting, with Tehran accusing Abu Dhabi of participating in strikes against it. These differences, analysts say, could complicate BRICS chair India's efforts to issue a joint statement at the end of the meeting on Friday. Foreign ministers of the bloc, that includes India, Iran, UAE, Russia and China, among others, have been meeting in New Delhi. Ishan Garg tells us more.
3: To end this session with a joint statement is certainly going to be hard because we haven't seen a joint statement from the BRICS grouping since the war in Iran started. There was another meeting of Deputy Prime Minister which ended with a chair summary of the meetings without a joint communique, which is diplomatic speak for essentially saying that the bloc couldn't agree on common language. And the common language that is in question is how to describe the war in Iran. Now, Iran, which is a member of the BRICS grouping, wants in the joint communique to be strong condemnation of US and Israeli strikes on its own territory, while on the other hand you have UAE, which wants to call Iran the aggressor of this conflict. India is finding itself in a delicate position where it has to balance not only the two BRICS members, UAE and Iran, but it also has to balance its own close ties with Washington and Tel Aviv.
1: And finally, World Football's governing body has revealed who will perform at the World Cup halftime show in New Jersey this coming July, with less than a month until the tournament begins. Shakira, Madonna and K-pop group BTS are set to perform during the halftime break of the FIFA World Cup final on July 19 at MetLife Stadium, with a performance being put together by Chris Martin of Coldplay. The show is likely to mirror a Super Bowl halftime show, with FIFA's president saying this will be a historic moment for the FIFA World Cup and a show befitting the biggest sporting event in the world. From Feature Story News in New York, I'm Mitch McCann, and that was the Week in Review.
4: Shortly after posting for the 10,000th time on his Twitter account earlier today, despite only ever accumulating 15 followers, local man Aaron Gartner announced he's about ready to quit the popular microblogging site.
5: Well, I opened my account about 2 years ago and tweeted pretty much every day since, and it didn't really turn out like I expected. I thought, you know, once I hit 8,000 tweets, I could get some traction, start getting more followers, but it never really happened. I mean, I gave it my best shot, I guess, but I think I'm about done here.
4: He has yet to be followed by anyone beyond a handful of friends, family members, and seemingly inactive accounts.
5: This one time I tweeted out a pretty good joke about how out of control Lindsay Lohan is, and it actually got me a retweet. It was from this guy in Argentina I don't know, who doesn't have any followers and he's not following anyone else. Oh, hold on a sec. Apparently my aunt's following me now. Cool.
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0: 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You've got me, Bonnie.
1: FCC, let's do it live. This is Radio Bill.
2: And Angelo.
0: FCC, let's do it live. Let's do it live. He was so angry. He was a very angry man.
1: From what I hear, he probably was.
0: He was probably almost as angry as Mark Edge.
1: I don't know. I've heard Mark Edge storming out of the studio before.
0: It might be a surprise to some people who haven't known him long or whatever, but Mark used to be a very angry man. And he stormed out of the studio cursing at Ian, purposely trying to get the curse words on the air because he was pissed.
1: Oh, man.
0: And Ian said, you're... oh, I'm getting a call. I think that's an accident. But anyways,
1: Yeah, Ian was like, you're an angry man.
0: Yeah, I got a little worried about that call. I'm not sure if it was on purpose. But anyways, so we have a lot to talk about, per usual, because it's America.
1: America! I honestly think
0: most of our stuff has to do with, like, the American government just being, like, utterly crazy nowadays. But of course, we know that the government isn't just an entity that has more power than you. It's... government, it's just, people.
1: Yeah, it's just people with titles.
0: They're a band of tyrants and despots and parasites on you because they don't commit or contribute anything to the society and they just take. They're gang members. They're killers and thieves. They're torturers. I went and got voluntarily tortured today because I'm getting my tattoos removed, but actually was the least bad of all the sessions. It was the third time, so I think the pain's going to just continue to get less and less bad.
1: So you won the fight with the laser?
0: Yes.
1: Excellent. Yep. It's always good when you can win a fight with a laser.
2: Do you think it's getting less because the process is getting deeper, or are you getting used to the
0: pain? I really don't know if deeper is how this works.
2: Well, not like you're getting further into it, so like maybe he's using a different kind of laser?
0: No, he's been like straight up with me about all his settings, and I've kept it on the lowest setting so far, and he's like, it will take more time if you do that, but I'm like, yeah, but as the ink clears away and it hurts less, like I'll then, like the next time I go, he's going to bump it up one amount. You know, I don't know what the units are or anything.
2: Yeah.
0: But there will be so much less ink than like the day we started, which my tattoos are 10 and 7 years old, but he was saying they look great, like they look really not that faded, and so yeah, like the more ink is there, the more painful. Like if you just hit that laser on a random part of your body, it wouldn't hurt you at all.
2: So the ink is what makes it hurt.
0: Mm-hmm, because you're exploding the ink, like I don't want to say cells, the ink that's in there is just exploding in your body. It's heating up so quickly fast.
2: Like, so you're boiling the ink out of your skin.
0: And when you look at it happen, like when if he just hit me with one hit of the laser right in the middle of a tattoo, it turns white, even though it's like mostly black. My tattoos are mostly black. It turns white for a second because it's like a blister. But that settles down in like an hour or something, and then you're walking around, it's just like this raised skin that feels, it feels like having like a... You know if you wear a shirt that has an ironed-on badge that's really big? That's what it feels like on my skin.
1: Okay.
0: Yeah, an ironed-on thick badge.
2: Huh. Yeah, it makes sense.
0: Just thicker skin there, and it feels really gross for a day. Because my tattoo that's biggest is on my ribs on my right side, and it's like the size of my hand.
1: So I know a tattoo gun makes noise, but does the laser or the procedure make any noise? Is these...
0: Yes.
1: Burning you?
0: In fact, today was the first day I thought and brought earbuds, well, not earbuds, but actual earplugs with me. And I think it made the pain so much less bad because every time it hits you, it feels like I can hear it internally, like vibrating my head. And it hurts.
1: Interesting.
0: Which it doesn't make sense because it's like nobody else in the room agrees because I brought two of my friends with me today. And also the tattoo or the laser user guy. He also said that he doesn't know, or not know what I mean, but he doesn't agree that when he hears that sound, it like hurts his ears. But it hurts my ear every individual, and it's like, so it like hurts my ears every single time. But when I brought those earbuds or earplugs, it made it to where I didn't have to deal with that, just the pain locally on the tattoo itself. And he also started removing the tattoo on my arms, because at first I was like, I don't know why. I was like, I was just gonna hold on to that one. It's like silly. I don't need it. I don't like it. It looks like a mole. Because I went to go get a heart tattooed on me, and literally he drew it out what I wanted, which would be a outline of a heart, like black, but just an outline. And then I'm just like, why is he still going? I look and he's filling it in. Like, that's not what we drew. And then and we got, me and three friends got it, or two friends, so three of us. And I went first, because nobody wanted to go first. And my friend that was watching was like, oh, yeah, I think I don't want it like that. I want it unfilled in. I was like, well, that's what I wanted too, but it's too late now. And it looked so much better not filled in. And like, yeah. And then Kylie Jenner got an unfilled in heart in the same area on her arm. And I swear,
2: if she had it before me,
0: I just didn't know it was there or something, because it's not like, you know, front page news when somebody gets a, but hers is red and smaller, but it's in the same exact spot. So I thought that was kind of weird, but mine's also filled in and ugly. Looks like a big black mole. I don't like it. And sometimes people have just thought something was on me.
2: Oh, like, oh, there's a bug on your arm.
0: Yeah, literally. Big tick. No, I'm just kidding.
1: How big is your tattoo?
0: The heart on my arm is like 1 inch by 1 inch at the most. It's kind of small.
1: Okay.
0: Yep.
1: It sounds kind of small.
0: Anyways.
2: Yeah, but if you saw a 1 inch bug crawling up somebody's arm, you'd be like.
0: Yeah.
1: What on earth is that?
2: Yeah.
0: Like a stink bug or something.
1: Hey, let me get that off you.
0: Yeah, exactly. Or some people have thought it was like a tattoo and stuff like that.
1: If you have a guy friend that likes to tease you, you might just, you know, just gently swat it off you.
0: Oh my God. Well, they're not allowed. We do have somebody calling in, and I don't recognize this number, so it's an unscreened caller. Unscreened caller, you're on Free Talk Live. What's on your mind?
3: Yes, I was curious. There's no audio on the YouTube channel.
0: Oh, really? That's not good.
3: Yeah.
1: Huh. Do you see video on the YouTube channel?
3: Yeah, there's video, just no audio.
0: Thank you. I think I know exactly what's wrong, and I think I know how to fix it.
1: Thank you for letting us know.
3: Yeah, no problem.
1: Is that all?
3: Yep, that's it.
0: Thank you so much for letting us know. I think I might have fixed it, so maybe our producer can let me know. Kind of sucks.
3: I'll check again.
0: Thank you so much. All right.
3: All right, thank you.
0: So even if what I thought was wrong is what was wrong, it'll be fine because it will be going out on the radio. It just like will, and also it will be recorded on computer 4, which is like where we, sorry, everybody talking about technical stuff. We used to have a host that was like, just talk about technical stuff nonstop, and it kind of was boring to me, and I thought like,
1: I think it's fascinating, but I can understand how people will be bored. Yeah, I like the behind the scenes stuff. Like when I listen to space flights and things like that, I love all the technical chatter.
0: Nice. Well, this would be streams only that would be affected. I think I'm going to turn off this stream and then restart it for in case like, we want to fix that on like the Twitter, because we are streaming on Twitter. You can go to I think you can just go to Twitter or, you know, X or whatever you want to call it.
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0: Yes, our at is literally Free Talk Live. So that's good.
1: It's been that way for years.
0: Yeah. And we've been doing really well on there recently. Oh, I thought that I stopped it. Stopped streaming. Yes. We've been doing really well on X/Twitter recently, and if you want to give us a follow, I think that the Twitter account has gotten really entertaining, because there's a guy that runs our Twitter named Dylan Allman, and you can find him at on Twitter, Dylan Allman, and he is really great at what he does. And just yesterday he sent me like, oh, this tweet hit 500,000. It was like such a banger. In fact, I should probably just read it. Like, that would probably be more entertaining than me trying to
1: Let's read it on air. Let's talk about it. It is
2: the show's
0: more entertaining than me trying to just remember what
1: it says. We'll fix it in post and pretend it never happened. Just kidding.
0: No, I don't think anything is wrong. So he sent me this tweet and said, 250,000 views on this one, along with 1,000 extra followers, like right when he posted that, or, you know, because he posted that tweet. And I think it's really good. It says, you have every right to know what your government is doing, and they have no right to know what you're doing. That is why they are called public servants and we are called private citizens. Instead, the relationship has been inverted. The state hides behind secrecy, classified files, and redactions while demanding total visibility into your finances, communications, movement, and behavior. A society where the rulers live in privacy while the population lives under surveillance is the very definition of tyranny. Banger.
1: I love it. That is a banger.
2: I think it's just that it's hitting now more than ever. I think the normies are starting to get pulled into this, whether they wanted to be or not.
1: Of course they are. They have to be.
2: Well,
1: because
2: that's
1: point.
2: What happens is eventually it'll get so bad to the point that we have to, you know, the normal people who in 2012 weren't concerned about a surveillance apparatus, you know, now they're starting to look around, and after these Epstein tapes or files, all these redactions, right? Normal people are starting to feel it. They look at the gas pump. They look at that, hey, well, now we've started another war in the Middle East. Gas prices are almost doubled in some areas. Diesel's sky high. Some farmers aren't going to plant next year because it's not going to be profitable. There's a whole chain of things happening that's pulling the common individual into this kind of world because it's starting to actually impact day-to-day people, I think.
0: Well, we have another caller, so let's see what is on their mind. Unscreened caller, you're on Free Talk Live. What's on your mind?
4: Hey, guys. Your audio. There's no audio on your feed.
0: When was the last time you checked that? Just because I thought I fixed it, but I might have not fixed it.
4: It was about 30 seconds ago. I'm there actually now, but I figured I started hearing the phone line as soon as I called in. But I was just letting you know. Everybody on the chat saying it's down too. I'm just letting you know. And
0: thank you so much. I thought I fixed it, but it might not have been fixed. So I guess we'll try again. All right. Thank you so much.
4: Bye, guys.
0: I really appreciate it. Bye. So I just want to do a good show to be listened to, you know, on the reef. Or not the refeed, but
1: live streams.
0: Yeah, exactly. I don't want to keep talking about this if I can't fix it. Like if I can't fix it on the air. So Eden and I had to mess with some stuff because there was that problem with Mark being unaudible. No, he was like echoing. So we messed with some stuff to try to fix it, but I'm not sure. Unfortunately, they can't hear me say. Well, if you want to hear the show, then go to listen.freetalklive.com. But the streams are fine. The streams are not touched by this. It's literally just in the, what's the word? Streaming world. I actually have this pulled up to see if like what I just did might fix it, but apparently not. So why don't we try this? And anyways, so I think that I just can't like focus on that the whole show, so I'll try again during the break if anything. So we were gonna talk about this story that is kind of funny, silly way to start off the show, even though it's like kind of serious at the same time if you're in it. But they're talking about super meth. Have you guys heard of super meth before?
1: No.
0: So just the other day, somebody said it kind of as a joke, where they were like, you know, all the homeless people are just on super meth nowadays. And I was just like, I thought he was just like saying like, oh, and things get stronger. You know what I mean?
2: Yeah.
0: Like I didn't take it as like, oh, this is a new thing we need to think about, fentanyl and super meth. But apparently people are actually saying that, and it's like a new government, I mean, a politician like scare tactic word. So this says Spencer Pratt, which I'm not sure who that is. It says the L.A. mayoral candidate. Oh, actually, oh. He seems pretty cool. I saw his, yeah.
1: I've heard AI ads of his campaign on X, so it's
0: interesting.
1: It's really interesting. He might be a fun candidate to have for the LA mayor.
0: I heard.
2: Isn't he like a retired celebrity or something?
1: I don't know. I don't know anything
2: wasn't
1: about
2: a reality TV star. I know somebody running for mayor is a reality TV star.
0: I don't know if he's a reality. I think you are right. Oh yeah, it says so right here. It says LA mayoral candidate and former reality TV star, but I'm not sure which show that is. I wonder if it'll say, is fueling his campaign with fears about an ultra potent meth. I mean, he seemed like a pretty good guy with what he said, because what he was saying was like, we don't need to be funding these people to have, jobs, but they just sit on the side of the road doing meth. Because the thing is, being homeless used to mean you were down on your luck and you wanted to do the best you could. And sometimes you even like lived in a motel, like a horrible seedy motel, and worked every day until you could do better. And sometimes you lived in a seedy motel so you could go home and drink and then go home and do work, but you weren't harming anyone. And nowadays, homeless people are like, I don't have to work. I don't have to do anything. I can just do meth all day, and I could test it on dogs that have tied up before I take any to make sure there's no fentanyl, which I don't know if fentanyl goes in meth, but you know, you get the point. I'm not a freaking drug addict.
1: You know, personally, if I'm going to test a drug on the street, I'd rather use like a drug testing kit and not test it on animals. But
0: right.
1: I can see why someone would want to.
0: Well, if you have no money because you're completely don't work at all.
1: Or you're on welfare.
0: Well, you're on welfare, but you like spend it on drugs.
1: Yeah, because you need your next fix and you don't know how to survive without it.
0: Yeah,
2: isn't that crazy? The people who made the or lended to the opioid crisis tested on animals, and now these people are having to use like test their drugs on animals, but at like a, you know, not in a lab.
1: It is a little crazy.
2: Yeah, I think it's almost like an as above, so below kind of thing. Like the top reflects the bottom in some weird messed up way.
0: Ew, maybe that is some weird thing they want us to see in the news. You know what I mean? Like some weird freaking...
1: Maybe they want us to think of us as animals or something like that. And these human guinea pigs are animals as we test our vaccines on them, our pandemics, our wars.
0: Mm-hmm.
1: We're all just here for the show.
0: For them, in their minds, you mean?
1: Yep.
0: So... I don't really know if this Wired, I guess it's just wired.com.
1: Reputable news source.
0: I just don't know if I should trust them or trust this Spencer Pratt more than the other, you know what I mean? But, so Spencer Pratt is creating panic over supermeth. It's not even real. The LA mayoral candidate and former reality TV star is fueling his campaign with fears about an ultra-potent meth. Experts say... Sorry, it's just like, when I see that, I have to make fun of it. Because it's just like, we were completely... screwed by those people. It says experts say it's drug war propaganda, but I also believe there's tons of drug war propaganda out there. So let's go to the phones though, because we have a unscreened caller online. Unscreened caller, you're on Free Talk Live. What's on your mind?
5: Just calling in. 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
0: Thank you so much for letting us know. It's going out on the regular streams, so you can go to listen.freetalklive.com. But until I fix it, but I might fix it this break. Ian and I had to mess with stuff. During the week, and I guess it just didn't get fixed. Thank you for calling. I really appreciate it. So it says here, I'm just going to stop this stream. Sorry, as I'm a little distracted here.
2: But supermeth, yeah, that just sounds like something that's not real. I mean, it didn't sound real when you brought it up before the show.
1: It's entirely possible that there might be designer drugs out there, but there's also a possibility that Spencer Pratt is a propagandist.
2: Well, there's a billion designer drugs out there.
1: Yeah. Definitely.
2: That, you know, might mimic the effects of, or be like one or two chemicals off. What does he mean by super?
0: I'm not sure exactly. I guess we'll have to get into the show. Because like I said, I didn't hear about this till very recently, where somebody made like some joke on Twitter to me. So it says, Spencer Pratt, once the villain of the 2000s MTV reality show The Hills. Have you guys ever seen
2: that?
1: No.
0: Yeah, I've never seen it. And now an insurgent candidate did it in this year's Los Angeles mayoral race, had a breakthrough moment in his first debate performance last Wednesday. Turning to his signature issue of public safety, Pratt berated his opponents, Mayor Karen Bass. I assume that's how you say it, not Bass. I don't know.
1: Yeah, it's
2: Karen Bass.
0: Okay. And city council member Nithya Raman. Wow. I hope that I said that right. Not for...
2: Nithya Raman.
0: For not doing enough about the unhoused people dealing with drug addiction. I think we have another person on the line. Let's see. What's on your mind, unscreen caller?
6: Hello. Am I on the line?
0: Yes. If you're calling to tell us that the streams are down, we're going to try to fix it during the break. But if you're calling about something else, let us know, please.
6: I'm calling about your audio being off.
0: Thank you. We're going to try to fix it during the break, but it might just not be able to stream tonight. You can always go to listen.freetalklive.com. Unfortunately, the streams might be messed up from something Ian and I did, but I'm not sure. I mean, I'm not sure yet. Thank you so much for the call. Right. I really appreciate the heads
6: up. Thank you.
0: Bye. Bye.
1: It's going to be a fun night.
0: No, I think it'll stop because I just turned off the streams.
1: Okay.
0: And it's really, that's so like heartwarming, honestly. It's so nice.
1: It is nice that there are people out there then saying, oh, we love Free Talk Live. The audio's down. We got to let you guys know.
0: Yeah, that is so nice. And there's all been callers I've never seen or heard from before. So that's cool.
1: Yeah, it is.
0: This guy, he berated his opponents for not doing enough about unhoused people dealing with drug addiction. Quote, the reality is, no matter how many beds you give these people, they are on super meth. The thing is, like, even when he says that, it makes me think the same way that the other guys said it, or I thought...
2: being hyperbolic.
0: Yeah, that's what I'm thinking, but I'm not sure.
2: Well, then this probably just a hit piece, then. They're trying to spin something he said in order to make him sound...
0: Oh, look how stupid he is.
2: Yeah.
0: He said super meth. That's like...
2: Like ivermectin, you know, spinning ivermectin, like how they did. Yeah. Oh, the wormer.
0: Yeah. So he said, no matter how many beds you give these people, they're on super meth, criticizing Raman's plan to expand addiction treatment. What, MSG? I'm just kidding. Raman. He said, I will go below the Harbor Freeway tomorrow with her. We can find some of the people she's going to offer treatment for. She's going to get stabbed in the neck. These people do not want a bed. They want fentanyl or super meth. That's exactly what someone said to me, so they must have been quoting him. That's hilarious. So that's pretty funny. The viral attack on Bass and Ramen was not some anomaly. On the campaign trail, Pratt, a registered Republican running as an independent, has routinely conjured dystopian visions of LA's urban sprawl. What, like reality? Nearly always punctuated by the watchword supermeth. It's a term that suggests a drug crisis beyond anything the average voter has imagined. It probably is beyond what you imagine. Are you out there, average voter of LA, like, actually, like, asking these people what their meth makes them feel like? Even if it's regular meth. It's a term that suggests a drug crisis beyond anything the average voter had imagined. A terrifying new tide of ultra-potent methamphetamines flooding the streets. There's just one small detail that undercuts Pratt's message. Supermeth isn't a thing. Oh, my God. My dad got so mad when a thing became a thing. He was like, why do people say that? Like, they can just say it's not real, you know? And it's actually a good point, but it's, like, basically in my vernacular now because it's just, it's everywhere. It's like,
1: the modern lingo. That's what we say.
0: Sometimes it just feels like the only way to put it. You know what I mean?
1: Yeah.
0: Supermeth isn't real is a totally valid way to say it and normal, but supermeth isn't a thing. Kind of feels like you shouldn't put that as a journalist in an article. You know what I mean? It isn't a thing. Silly. Thankfully, supermeth isn't real, says Claire Zagorski, a paramedic, harm reductionist, and PhD candidate at the University of Texas at Austin College of Pharmacy. If there really was a new type of meth, it'd have its own chemical name, and we'd be hearing about it from much more reputable sources than Mr. Pratt. This just seems like stupid spin.
2: Yeah, it is. They just went to UT Austin and was like,
0: yeah, literally,
2: hey, don't you hate Republicans, right? You want to give us a quote
0: exactly.
2: about this Republican and how dumb he is about drugs?
0: That's hilarious. Probably exactly what happened. More Free Talk Live coming up. 603-283-6160 is the phone number. That's 603-283-6160. You can call in with whatever's on your mind. 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
7: Are you about to meet the media? 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Know this about the person who will interview you. He or she is busy, so expect minimal, if any, preparation. He or she doesn't know as much about your topic as you do. He or she isn't as concerned as you are about getting your message out, so you need to take responsibility. Provide a biography and fact sheet, photographs, or other materials that tell your story. Reporters won't be put off if you supply frequently asked questions. 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I'm Holland Cook.
8: From Feature Story News in New York, I'm Mitch McCann with the Week in Review. UK Prime Minister Keir Starmer faces a drawn-out wait for a leadership contest after potential rival Andy Burnham announced plans to return to Westminster. The Greater Manchester Mayor says he wants to stand in a by-election in northwest England. If he won it for the Labour Party, he could try to trigger a leadership challenge against Keir Starmer as an MP. Housing Secretary Steve Reid says Labour should be focusing on achievements rather than changing leaders like the previous Conservative government.
9: First quarter of this year, our economy grew faster than any of the other seven biggest economies on the planet. That means next week the Chancellor can stand up and announce real help for families and businesses that are struggling with the cost of living crisis. But people aren't feeling that enough yet. So we need to focus more on how we get that change to be real in people's lives.
8: The US-China summit in Beijing has ended with a note of stability despite few details of progress on trade deals. US President Donald Trump called it an incredible visit, but tensions clearly remain over the issues of tariffs and Taiwan. Nick Harper reports from Washington.
10: Donald Trump made lots of warm but somewhat vague responses to what had been achieved. He said it had been an incredible visit with fantastic trade deals and that lots of problems had been settled. He said that American farmers would be very happy with the deals, There's a possibility that China, he said, would buy billions of dollars of soybeans. On Boeing aircraft, he said China would buy 200 with a promise to buy a further 750. However, the two sides did not decide to extend the tariff truce due to run out at the end of this year. And on the issue of Taiwan, the US president said he would make a decision in the coming days on whether to sign off on a $14 billion arms package to the island, a move that will likely anger Beijing. But the summit has stabilized relations with no clear deterioration.
8: South Carolina's top court has overturned Alex Murdoch's double murder conviction. The disgraced lawyer was convicted in 2023 of murdering his wife Maggie and their 22-year-old son Paul in a case that captivated the nation. Murdoch now faces retrial. Tony Waterman has more.
11: In a unanimous opinion, the South Carolina Supreme Court justices say Murdoch was denied his right to a fair trial because a county court clerk had influenced jurors. They accuse Rebecca Hills of placing her fingers on the scales of justice after jurors testified that she suggested they not trust Murdoch's testimony. State prosecutors had tried to argue that there was no evidence the comments changed the outcome of the trial. The top court has ordered a retrial, and Murdoch will remain in jail until that happens.
8: From Feature Story News in New York, I'm Mitch McCann, and that was The Week in Review.
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0: 603-283-6160 is the phone number. That's 603-283-6160. And unfortunately, we're just not going to stream on the internet tonight, which really sucks because it's just lame. But we're not going to be putting out any audio, so, and I can't get Ian to call me. He's the one that told me to do what he told me to do because we're having issues with Mark whenever he was on remotely. He was, what's the word, like echoing. So like we would be, every time Mark talked, he'd be echoing. So we were trying to mute only him. So whatever we did, it messed everything up. So that sucks. Oh well.
1: It does.
0: Oh, and I had you muted. Sorry, Riley. Go ahead.
2: It does suck, but you know, the show's got to go on.
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3: And Angelo.
0: 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And here on Free Talk Live tonight, we're talking about super meth. Which, to me, it just sounds like this is an article trying to spin...
3: it's a hit piece.
0: Yeah, and Ian's the one that sent me this. Oh, wait, was he? No, he wasn't. Sorry, I saw it on Drudge. I was going to say, I bet Ian is on the side of it's just drug propaganda, because the thing is, drug propaganda is real. But the thing is, there is a big problem with the homeless population in California, just being on drugs. Just people who are on drugs, you're paying for it. It's not necessarily welfare like you think. Like, people are always like to be like, they're not on, like, you know, welfare.
3: No, they're getting, like, cash payments in California.
0: They get money.
3: Yeah.
0: They go sign up and they get money, yeah. And then they go and buy drugs with it. If not literally with that money or something, you know, like, if you're talking about, like, food stamps. First of all, I'm pretty sure there's a way to turn food stamps into money, like, on the street.
3: You sell them. You should sell food stamps.
0: And then also...
3: For, like, you know, 50, 75 cents on the dollar.
0: And also, I'm pretty sure that a drug dealer would take... food stamps from up.
2: I'm sure they would. I mean, it gets done, and people aren't aware of it because, you know, they think that food stamps go to help people, but...
0: Because they're the average voter. The average voter doesn't know anything about super meth. Yeah, they're not the people on super meth, so...
3: Yeah, and the people who are on super meth aren't voting.
0: It's funny, because now we're just using the term, but, like, we already admitted, like, it might just be
3: real.
0: A way to put it, like more hyperbolic, you know, to be, like... making your point better, and it's getting people talking about him. So when I watched his ad that Riley referred to as his AI ad, there might have been AI people in it or something, but I'm pretty sure the voice was like somebody's voice. Is that what you're referring to?
2: I think so. I can't remember.
0: So
3: I think I've seen this.
0: It showed people walking down the street, and they were saying things like, thank God that Spencer Pratt became mayor, or whatever he's running for, I don't remember right now.
3: Yeah, it's the mayor of LA.
0: Yeah. Because now, if I step in poop, I don't have to wonder if it's human or dog poop. And then the next person's like, it's like a little kid, and they're like, I'm so glad I get to play at the park again, because there's no vagrants sleeping here or needles on the slides, or, you know, I'm making that up now, you know, something like that. So they're all saying these, like, you know, even hyperbolic things about how much nicer the city is without the homeless population, because I would like this article to get into, like, what he's actually wanting to do and not just, like, you know, harp on about this.
3: Probably arrest them all.
0: I don't know who would want that, because it's like, you're gonna be paying for them either way. I mean I guess it'd be better than being on the streets, maybe, like, and I'm not talking about in a due process kind of way. I'm saying, like, if you're just an average voter and you're thinking of how to vote, do you want to pay for them to live this way or pay for them to live that way? Well, maybe you'd prefer them to not be on the street. I don't know. Sarah probably just wants them to get whatever they want. and also to make cars not be allowed to drive so they can just live in the street. But she's not exactly the average voter either.
3: No, how would their drugs get to them if there were no cars to get the drugs to their places? This feels like, I don't think Sarah's thought this all the way through.
0: I don't think so either.
3: Like, how are the homeless supposed to get their drugs if there's no cars to transport them? You know, like, where are they going to come from?
0: It also makes me wonder if, you know, Sarah's thought this through at all anyway.
2: That I don't know. Like, I know she focuses on wanting to help the poor by giving them welfare, but I don't know if she focuses on this.
0: I don't think she is a drug user necessarily either, so she might not care about that particular fact. I mean, I am pretty sure Sarah's not a street drug user, to be honest.
2: I'm pretty sure she's not either.
0: For whatever reason, I can't log into my Wall Street Journal account, so you guys please just talk for a second, because it's annoying. This whole night is, like, so annoying.
3: Well, Skid Row was just allowed to expand and expand and expand. You know, they used to keep it to, like, a street or two or a block or two, because every city has a spot that's, like, you know, that district where they kind of funnel those vagrant types of people to so they can manage them. But it's just at an unmanageable. It's, you know.
0: In Los Angeles, is actually called Skid Row, and that's like where the name comes from?
3: No, there's a place in L.A. called Skid Row.
0: Oh, yeah,
3: that's where the homeless went. That's where you'd go down on Skid Row, and mm-hmm. you'd see the vagrant homeless populations, and that's where they were kind of held, you know, if they wandered out and started bothering, you know, Hollywood or Malibu or, you know, extended out, they'd, you know, get arrested and sent back into Skid Row. And that was like the place they were contained.
0: Containment, yeah.
3: Yeah, it was a containment zone.
0: Is it that bad in Arizona? I mean, I meant to say Oregon.
3: Yeah, oh my God, it's horrible Oklahoma. Everywhere. I think Portland, I think Oregon's starting to get cleaned up a little bit because they made their drugs illegal again. And started arresting people for shooting up in the streets.
0: Portland?
3: Yeah, yeah. They've started to kind of reverse those super left, or like, I guess, coddle positions. Yeah, like the leftist coddling position of treatment and having it funded by the taxpayer. It just didn't work. And the average person started to complain really heavily. So they made the drugs illegal again. And I think they banned outside camping in some of those smaller towns around Portland. And they're doing everything they can to, like, clean it back up. Not like L.A. No, I don't think there's any reverse course in California.
0: Yeah, I mean, just San Francisco alone is, like...
3: Well, they did really good when the Chinese visited.
0: Oh, yeah, right. When some Chinese politicians or whatever showed up.
3: And they were
0: able
3: to
0: clean up the town in a day.
3: In a whole day, they cleaned the entire place up, scattered the homeless populations.
0: I wanted to just find a good article talking about Spencer Pratt so we could find out what he actually wants to do, what he thinks. But of course, like, most of these things are silly, but let's just read this article. It's from Fox News, the first one. So it's like the most recent news about him. It says, Spencer Pratt torches Chelsea Handler with Epstein dinner party jab after she mocks his mayoral run. Did she attend an Epstein dinner party?
3: Yeah,
0: I'm
3: pretty sure she's been to, like, the island or something.
0: Wow. I feel like, especially if you're a comedian and you're trying to, like, jab other people, like, I think I'd just retire if my name was on those lists, you know?
3: This might have been they just did the roast of Kevin Hart as, like, I think a Netflix special. And she was on there.
0: Oh.
3: So I don't know. That's probably where she made the Dennis Pratt comment. Is what I'm guessing.
0: You mean Spencer Pratt.
3: Spencer Pratt, not Dennis Pratt.
2: Two different people.
3: Yeah.
0: Dennis Pratt's awesome. So Spencer Pratt torches Chelsea Handler. Okay, so it says, Handler has admitted to attending a dinner at Epstein's home with former Prince Andrew and Woody Allen in 2010. Spencer Pratt is not afraid of critics. This is Fox News, so, like, don't forget there's, like, going to be another spin, possibly. Not trying to, like, promote this guy. I just want to know what he wants to do about the homeless. The former reality star, whose campaign for mayor of Los Angeles has been picking up steam, was mocked by Chelsea Handler, but he was quick to get in a jab of his own. Handler posted a video to social media on Friday telling her followers, "Oh, hi, if you're seeing this video, this is a reminder that a straight white male former reality star that has no previous experience in government should not be a legitimate political candidate," was the former mayor not straight. Like, I don't know. How many
3: mayors? Yeah, I'm pretty sure Karen Bass is like a gay black lady.
0: Oh, really? I don't know anything about her. So that's all of the requirements to be a mayor. All right. The video has been displaying photos of Pratt, but she, sorry, had been displaying photos of Pratt, but she inserted a photo of President Donald Trump before saying, "Have we learned anything yet?" All right. So it doesn't seem like it's like a joke. It seems like just a plain old political statement. Just, he should not be considered a legitimate political candidate because he's straight white male and he used to be on reality TV. Like, you know, lots of politicians, in California, because that's where, you know, TV people come from.
3: Yeah. I was surprised there hasn't been more, like, TV star politicians that have come out of California.
0: Yep. What's his name? I'll be back.
3: Schwarzenegger. As for, like, the governor, but...
0: And Ronald Reagan.
3: I guess, yeah, Ronald Reagan is kind of a big one.
0: I know that there have been more. It's just that there are people like, you know, smaller positions that we don't know off the top of our heads and stuff. It's not like it's like unheard of. Like, oh, you were actor once, you know what I mean? I mean, Zelensky was actor, you know?
3: True.
0: Okay, the bar is on the effing floor, people, and I need you to jump over it, she added. Okay, thank you. Have a nice day. Literally sounding like Karen Ann Harlow's. That's exactly how Karen Ann Harlow's talks on Twitter. She's the pink-haired lady in the LP.
3: Oh.
0: Yeah. Hours later, Pratt took to X to respond. He said, most of you have probably never heard of Chelsea Handler, which, honestly, not really true. So here's an introduction, he wrote, attaching a video of comedian Shane Gillis at the recent Netflix roast of Kevin Hart. In the video, Gillis said, Chelsea Handler went to dinner at Jeffrey Epstein's house in 2010. That's just a fun one. You can look it up. There's articles. It wasn't like a big party. There was like 7 people there. Honestly, that makes it weirder.
3: Yeah, it was super intimate.
0: Yeah. It was like Prince Andrew and Woody Allen were there. So this is what Shane Gillis said at the roast of Kevin Hart. Handler has admitted to going to Epstein's home multiple times over the years. While guest hosting Jimmy Kimmel Live in 2022, she said that while she'd never been to Epstein's Island, she did accidentally find herself at the dinner party with the aforementioned guest, having been brought along by Katie Couric. She joked in the monologue and in other interviews that while dining with Alan and his wife, Soon-Yi Previn, who Alan originally knew as the adopted daughter of his longtime partner, Mia Farrow.
3: Oh, yeah. Yeah, that is true. Woody Allen married his adopted daughter. Yeah, that's... Wow.
0: And then they adopt daughters together. And then was accused of raping them.
3: Nice.
0: So, Mia Farrow, she asked the couple, so how did you two meet, really? I feel like she's just making that up. Oh, so she joked. Okay, she joked that she asked the couple, how did you two meet? So awkward. I wonder if they ever actually get that by a genuinely...
3: like an oblivious person?
0: Yeah. That's crazy. So anyway, meanwhile, Pratt's mayoral campaign has come under scrutiny as he fields various accusations, including questions over his current living situation. Imagine he's homeless doing super meth. He lives right outside of somebody's house.
3: Yeah, a cardboard box.
0: That's oh my god, his wife is Heidi Montag?
3: Yeah.
0: I didn't know that. I love her album Superficial.
3: He blew all of his money trying to make her a pop star.
0: Her album Superficial is amazing. Like, one of the best, like, every single song is not,
3: well,
0: no
3: skips.
0: Well,
3: they went broke doing it.
0: I know. I heard about that like, somehow it, like, wasn't a success at the time, but, like, people love it now. It's kind of like a cult classic now.
3: Well, and it's starting to make a comeback specifically because everybody's talking about this guy
0: again. Well, that'd be, like, a second time because it's done it before, like, 2020. Me and, like, my friends all listened to it, and it was, like, popular on the internet. Yeah. I, like, heard it on somebody's TikTok or something. I was like, what is this amazing new song? And it was not new. It was, like, from... I forget when she released it, like 2007 or something.
2: What song is this again?
0: There is a song called Superficial on the album, but it's the whole album by Heidi Montag. It's like really poppy.
2: I've never heard of Heidi Montag that I can think of.
0: 2010, it says she released it. So she is this, what's the word, reality TV show star as well. And honestly, I think it's just like two before my time. I don't know what she was the star of. Never knew. I just knew who she was. You know
3: yeah,
0: I mean?
3: Like 2005, we were too young to be watching a reality TV show like
2: that. And I'll
3: that.
2: Be honest, I mean, I never got into reality TV I never really got into TV at all, honestly.
0: Oh, she was also on The Hills. They were both on The Hills together, apparently.
3: Nice. Oh, well, that would make sense.
0: Says the show chronicled the personal and professional lives of Lauren Conrad, Montag and Friends, Adrina Patridge, and Whitney Port. During its production, she briefly attended the Fashion Institute for Design. Okay, yeah, I'm just reading off her Wikipedia. She's like very beautiful, looks like, you know, Hollywood to the extreme, super blonde.
3: So is The Hills supposed to be a reality show about, like, the Hollywood Hills? Is it, like, set in Hollywood?
0: That must be why it's called that. I genuinely don't know anything about this show. And it's, like, it'd probably be really fun to go back and watch nowadays, just, like, as a time capsule, if nothing else.
3: Yeah, a couple years ago, I watched One Tree Hill with a girlfriend. And that was, like, peak 2000s. Nostalgia bait. All the clothes were disgustingly baggy and the hair was super pointy.
0: Wow, I've never seen this. It has James Lafferty, Hillary Burton, Sophia Bush, Chad Michael Murray.
3: There's actually, I think, there's a woman in this show, One Tree Hill, that ended up in that NXVIM cult. The crazy sex cult that...
0: Yeah, where they were branding women and stuff like that.
3: Yeah, yeah, and it was, like, attached to Hollywood, and there's, like, a bunch of D and C-list celebrities that were involved.
0: Wow, yeah, I never watched One Tree Hill, or The Hills, or 90210, but, you know, I've heard all the words.
3: Did you watch Degrassi?
0: I did watch Degrassi. It was still airing, but, like, the later seasons by the time I was, like, old enough to watch
3: like
0: it.
3: Next
0: but
3: Generation? I didn't watch it. I saw them everywhere.
0: I wasn't there when they shot Drake or anything. Like, I've seen that episode, but it was way past its air date.
3: Glee? Were you a Glee kid?
0: No, that was my time even, and it was just not, it didn't interest me at all. Like, I was more interested in things like, in middle school, Jersey Shore was awesome. There's all these, like, random, like, one-off things that if I heard it today, I'd be like, oh, that! I remember Bad Girls Club. That was crazy and entertaining, and
3: did you watch the TLC ones, like Honey Boo Boo?
0: I feel like my mom watched Honey Boo Boo and I'd see it on TV sometimes, but it wasn't like my big thing or anything like that.
3: You were into it. Toddlers
0: and
3: Tiaras.
0: I love Project Runway. Like the first season, like, it's so good. I think it's like 2011. No, never watched.
3: No, I had a big kick of watching the moms have meltdowns because the daughter would just be like, "Mom, I don't want to do this anymore." And there's some 50-year-old woman in the corner like crying her eyes out because
0: she can't force
3: it. That's horrible.
0: It just makes me think it's like manipulative.
3: It is manipulative. She's having a meltdown, but it's just, you know. Why?
0: Is that the one that JoJo Siwa came from?
3: No, that's the one Honey Boo Boo came from.
0: Toddlers and Tiara?
3: Yeah, I'm pretty sure. And she was just like a... And then she ended up getting her own show with her mom.
0: Some people like to say Free Talk Live is like a reality show sometimes when it's like... All of a sudden, we're getting raided, and, like, somebody's in jail, and all this stuff, and, like...
2: It sure seems like a fun TV show, a bit of some drama, some action, you know.
0: Mark screaming BAMF at Ian and storming out of the show.
2: Free Talk Live has a fun legacy. This studio has seen a lot.
0: It does. That's one of the top views videos on the YouTube, if you want to watch it. Mark freaking out. It's great. Somebody needs to make a t-shirt with all the quotes on it and give it to Mark.
2: He'd love it. He'd laugh. Or maybe he wouldn't. I don't know.
0: Let's get into this. I think he would. Let's get into this scrutiny that he's found himself under, Spencer Pratt, including questions over his current living situation. It says, the speculation intensified following reports he was not living in an Airstream trailer parked on the lot of his former California home. What does that even mean, reports he was
3: not
0: doing
3: that? Is it because it burned down? Is he living in an Airstream because it burned down?
0: Interesting, I don't know.
3: You're going to hate on a man for using his land after it burned down?
0: Can be luxury, you know?
3: Yeah, those things are... Airstreams are so nice.
0: Yeah. It says, the former Hills star acknowledged he is not actively staying in the trailer, despite suggesting he was in a recent mayoral campaign ad. So, what... Quote from Pratt. Hey, guys, why don't they want to talk about why I need a hotel in the first place? He wrote on X, Karen Bass let my home burn down. Also, 6,000 of my neighbors. No big deal. So he said that on Twitter. And then he said in a separate post, funny how they never attack my policy ideas. They can only try to assassinate your character. They don't want to talk about my debate masterclass a week ago. They want to talk about a reality show from a lifetime ago. That's because they... he continued, that's because they want the continued decline of the city. They are locked in an ideological death spiral and can't shake it. Come at my policies or go sit back down on the back bench. I'm in the arena, son. Sorry, I said that so lame. Go sit on the back bench. I'm in the arena, son. So, I mean, I think that's how you're supposed to read it. Pratt has been staying at the Hotel Bel Air for the past month while his wife and kids have been staying in Carpentina. Carpentina? Do you know how to say that?
2: No.
0: Carpinteria, California? Oh my god, I've killed Angela, who's laughing. The 42-year-old told the outlet the Airstream had become unsafe as he campaigns to be the Los Angeles, the next mayor of Los Angeles, claiming the hotel's armed security made it the

0: Not really, not usually. So, including Paris Hilton and Kristen Cavallari. Cavallari. I don't live at the Hotel Bel Air. I don't live in the Airstream. I don't live in Santa Barbara. I don't have a house. They burned it down. Homeless man. Campaigns again. No, I'm just kidding.
1: truly, homeless guy.
0: Yeah.
1: Is running for mayor because it's gotten so bad. It's so bad in L.A. that a homeless man might be the city's last shot at redemption.
0: It's a little hyperbolic, though, when his house in the Palisades burned down. And that's why.
1: Well, I mean, 6,000 other homes burned down in the Palisades. But those are still it is upper middle class. But those still, not all of those people were.
0: Really rich?
1: Really, really rich. Oh. Some of them were like doctors and lawyers, you know, and like they may be rich, but not all of them were superstars.
0: Hmm.
1: I mean, some normal families lost their homes and stuff.
0: Yeah.
1: You know, I don't know how big his house was.
0: Probably big. Him and his wife are rich.
1: Well, reality TV star blew all his money on a record deal.
0: People always like to say blew all their money to make these like headlines. You know what I mean? I don't know.
1: I thought he did. I thought it was like...
0: Well, he still had a house in Palisades. Like, he wasn't, you know, poor.
1: True.
0: So, and plus, there's always new ways to make money, you know, like write a memoir or something like that. She's still relevant enough. You know, not like an A-list celebrity maybe she's A-list. I don't really know what that word means. I don't know where the lines are. But, you know, she's not like in the news every day and like everybody talks about her relevant. But she's not like, everybody hates her and nobody cares about her. She's not somebody that no one's ever heard their name. Even people our age, we knew she existed. You know what I mean?
1: Yeah, I guess.
0: So, anyways, he said, that is where I live, period. I don't need to sleep there every night. I don't need to go number two on that toilet. That's where I live. I don't even know what he's talking about at this point. But homeless man running for mayor to end the homeless situation in Los Angeles.
1: A hero.
0: More Free Talk Live. And you don't have to go anywhere to hear more. 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
2: 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And we do mean anyone.
3: You saying that if government ran a dating service,
4: yes,
3: that society's problems would be solved?
4: Yes, actually they would. It's hard to believe, but it would.
3: Yeah, that's real hard to believe. I mean, there are dating services all over the place. Why would a government-run dating service be better?
4: No, they don't work. They're not Christian. They charge a lot of money.
3: What makes you think a government-run dating service would be better or Christian?
4: Yes, it would, because everybody would be in the same computer. Today would be run by a computer. Everybody's knowledge of their existence and location would be in one place.
3: Let's say I disagree. What happens to me?
4: What happens if you disagree? You can disagree, but does that mean you're not going to cooperate with
3: us? Yeah, that's right.
4: I don't know. Maybe I'd come over there and beat the hell out of you.
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6: From Feature Story News in New York, I'm Mitch McCann with the Week in Review. UK Prime Minister Keir Starmer faces a drawn-out wait for a leadership contest after potential rival Andy Burnham announced plans to return to Westminster. The Greater Manchester Mayor says he wants to stand in a by-election in northwest England. If he won it for the Labour Party, he could try to trigger a leadership challenge against Keir Starmer as an MP. Housing Secretary Steve Reid says Labour should be focusing on achievements rather than changing leaders like the previous Conservative government.
7: First quarter of this year, our economy grew faster than any of the other seven biggest economies on the planet. That means next week the Chancellor can stand up and announce real help for families and businesses that are struggling with the cost of living crisis. But people aren't feeling that enough yet. So we need to focus more on how we get that change to be real in people's lives. We don't need to be talking to each other in the ways that the Tories did.
6: The US-China summit in Beijing has ended with a note of stability despite few details of progress on trade deals. US President Donald Trump called it an incredible visit, but tensions clearly remain over the issues of tariffs and Taiwan. Nick Harper reports from Washington.
8: Donald Trump made lots of warm but somewhat vague responses to what had been achieved. He said it had been an incredible visit with fantastic trade deals and that lots of problems had been settled. He said that American farmers would be very happy with the deals. There's a possibility that China, he said, would buy billions of dollars of soybeans. On Boeing aircraft, he said China would buy 200 with a promise to buy a further 750. However, the two sides did not decide to extend the tariff truce due to run out at the end of this year. And on the issue of Taiwan, the US president said he would make a decision in the coming days on whether to sign off on a $14 billion arms package to the island, a move that will likely anger Beijing. But the summit has stabilized relations with no clear deterioration.
6: South Carolina's top court has overturned Alex Murdoch's double murder conviction. The disgraced lawyer was convicted in 2023 of murdering his wife Maggie and their 22-year-old son Paul in a case that captivated the nation. Murdoch now faces retrial. Tony Waterman has more.
9: In a unanimous opinion, the South Carolina Supreme Court justices say Murdoch was denied his right to a fair trial because a county court clerk had influenced jurors. They accuse Rebecca Hills of placing her fingers on the scales of justice after jurors testified that she suggested they not trust Murdoch's testimony. State prosecutors had tried to argue that there was no evidence the comments changed the outcome of the trial. The top court has ordered a retrial, and Murdoch will remain in jail until that happens.
6: Differences between the UAE and Iran spilled into the BRICS foreign ministers' meeting, with Tehran accusing Abu Dhabi of participating in strikes against it. These differences, analysts say, could complicate BRICS chair India's efforts to issue a joint statement at the end of the meeting on Friday. Foreign ministers of the bloc, that includes India, Iran, UAE, Russia and China, among others, have been meeting in New Delhi. Ishan Garg tells us more.
10: To end this session with a joint statement is certainly going to be hard because we haven't seen a joint statement from the BRICS grouping since the war in Iran started. There was another meeting of deputy prime ministers which ended with a chair summary of the meetings without a joint communique, which is diplomatic speak for essentially saying that the bloc couldn't agree on common language. And the common language that is in question is how to describe the war in Iran. Now, Iran, which is a member of the BRICS grouping, wants in the joint communique to be strong condemnation of US and Israeli strikes on its own territory, while on the other hand you have UAE, which wants to call Iran the aggressor of this conflict. India is finding itself in a delicate position where it has to balance not only the two BRICS members, UAE and Iran, but it also has to balance its own close ties with Washington and Tel Aviv.
6: And finally, World Football's governing body has revealed who will perform at the World Cup halftime show in New Jersey this coming July, with less than a month until the tournament begins. Shakira, Madonna and K-pop group BTS are set to perform during the halftime break of the FIFA World Cup final on July 19 at MetLife Stadium, with a performance being put together by Chris Martin of Coldplay. The show is likely to mirror a Super Bowl halftime show, with FIFA's president saying this will be a historic moment for the FIFA World Cup and a show befitting the biggest sporting event in the world. From Feature Story News in New York, I'm Mitch McCann, and that was The Week in Review.
11: A new report finds climate change skeptics could reach catastrophic levels by 2020. The nation's gratuitously sexual couples announce plans to wait in line at Six Flags. And Grandpa looks absolutely precious in his new baseball cap. Offering a one-stop shop for all your Peerless online news summary needs, this is the Onion Week in Review. In response to the escalating violence and rising death toll in Gaza this week, Israel unveiled a new defense system to deflect accusations of human rights violations. Israeli officials praised the new safety structure's ability to intercept an international barrage of war crime allegations and divert criticisms of Palestinian civilian casualties before they can ever hope to make contact with the Jewish state. In other news, a new state law requires doctors to scale an 18-foot wall surrounding abortion clinics. A study finds high school students retain only one-third of their obsolete curriculum over the summer, and a man's anxiety is not about to let depression muscle in on its turf.
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1: Riley O'Bill.
2: And Angelo.
0: And we have a caller on the line, so let's go to the phones and see what's on their mind. We have Tom in California. Tom, you're on Free Talk Live. What's on your mind?
3: Oh, yeah. I was wondering if you could give me an update on Ian. Is he doing okay?
0: Yeah, Ian has been doing really great because he's got moved to a facility in Pennsylvania, and they teach a drug class there. I don't really know what they teach.
2: Treatment, like a 12-step program.
0: Yeah, I don't even know if it's that, because that would be something like, oh, you're actively addicted to drugs, right? I don't know, but either way, they basically tell you not to do drugs. Drugs are bad, and so basically, he's there in that place, but not in the class yet, because they put him in that new prison, but they haven't put him into the class yet. So once he starts that class, he'll be getting double time, meaning if he takes that class for a year, which I think it is a year-long class, he'll get a year off of prison. And in general, he's really good at, you know, staying positive, and he's been telling me about, like, the groundhogs there. There's groundhogs in the at this prison, and they have a bunch of babies. Like, somebody counted 24 baby groundhogs, and they'll come up to you and take food out of your hands and, like, tug on your pants to get food. It's really cute.
1: That does sound really cute and really exciting.
0: I know. That is so cute, and I wish that the visiting area was near where the groundhogs are, but it's not, unfortunately. So I don't get to see the groundhogs or the baby groundhogs or the ducks. There's a pond there. And, he can be outside, like, all day. He works out. He meditates. He actually takes a Buddhist meditation class on Sundays with other Buddhists, so that's pretty cool. I mean, I'm not saying Ian is a Buddhist, but he's interested in it, so.
1: That is really cool. That's really exciting.
0: Thank you for asking, Tom. And anyone can go to freeiannow.org to sign the petition to get him out of prison and to learn more about what we're talking about, because Ian is the founder of this show and my husband, and he's in prison, in my opinion, wrongfully, because he didn't do anything actually wrong, period. And then on top of that, I think that he should have won his case, and there's lots of reasons why, but we could get into that. You can get into that on freeiannow.org, because all of the
2: details
0: and frequently asked questions and stuff are on there. Thank you so much for asking, Tom.
3: I hope you get to visit him frequently, and have you a nice day today. Bye-bye.
0: Thank you so much. And
1: thanks,
0: yes,
1: Tom.
0: I do. I visit him frequently, and I appreciate the call. At this new prison, I've only been there once, but it's 6 hours away, and it really was not that bad of a drive. It's like all good highways, and
2: you get to skip New York, like the city.
0: Oh, yeah, I go away from New York, yeah.
2: Oh, okay.
0: Maybe it might be a little shorter if I went through New York. I don't know, but I went above New York, next to Albany.
2: Yeah, I'd skip the...
0: Yeah, definitely.
1: Skip the city altogether.
0: I got to drive on the Tectonic, I think it's called, Scenic Park Highway, or Taconic, maybe, and that was really pretty. I really liked it there. And then Pennsylvania's just always just nice. Like, seriously, every time I'm in Pennsylvania, I'm like, I like it here, you know? I've never been to Philadelphia, I'm not really that interested.
2: or Pittsburgh.
1: I heard you went near my girlfriend's area.
0: Yeah, I saw the sign that for the area she lives in, or at least where Colin has told me he dropped you guys off.
1: Yeah.
0: I'm not going to say where, don't worry. But
1: no worries. I appreciate that.
0: Yeah, I was like, oh, that's where Riley's girlfriend lives. But
2: how far is that from Shrewsbury?
0: Ian's prison is like an hour and a half north of Shrewsbury, and okay, where his girlfriend lives is like 30 minutes or maybe an hour from where Ian's at.
2: Okay.
0: So all in like kind of the same neighborhood.
2: Yeah, PA is beautiful. Amish country, right? Almost.
0: Yeah, a lot of it is like where there's all those grains, and I didn't see any Amish people, but apparently it is. Around where his prison is, there's some beautiful farmland that's like hilly and stuff. And I was just driving through literally like a picture book trying to find this prison, because it took me to a back gate where like people drive in to deliver deliveries. You know what I mean?
2: Oh, so it took you like a semi truck route?
0: Yeah, and I obviously wasn't allowed to go in there, so I pulled up to this gate and I'm like, what the heck do I do? But I had to like turn around and I was driving through this like beautiful like countryside. I was like, this sucks.
2: That's a good like, place for a prison.
0: Better to be in a beautiful place, yeah, I'd say.
2: And then like inner city.
0: In Massachusetts where he was, it's not like it was like ugly or something. It was just this like kind of plain area, trees here and there, and there's like a bunch of it used to be a military base, but now there's a bunch of like companies like that have like weird names, just like Nova Star or something like that. You know what I mean? And it's like what companies do they do?
2: Yeah,
0: exactly. And like warehouse looking places on the street. But there was like lots of birds we would watch and geese, and actually we kinda hated the geese, but the turkeys were kinda cool and fun, even though they're so ugly.
2: No, I think the fan turkeys are really pretty.
0: I mean, everybody's feathers are nice. They're just ugly. They have these nasty things on their head and neck.
2: Oh, yeah, their faces are just, yeah, they are ugly.
0: They're unfortunate, even though they're kind of sweet.
2: They're warty faces.
0: Yeah, seriously. And the noises they make, it's almost like frogs.
2: Yeah.
0: But that's the kind of thing Ian and I care about, because we're just like, I don't know, nature loving. We'll sit outside and at the visits and watch birds and have favorite birds,
2: you know,
0: and stuff like that.
2: Turkeys will, if it starts raining, they'll like try to drink the rain and they'll drown themselves in the rain and like
0: they
2: not know when
0: dumb.
2: To stop.
1: Oh wow, that's
2: yeah. Our turkeys are like supremely dumb.
0: They seem that
2: they have really good eyesight, but they're not
0: really
2: very smart.
0: We would get them. We would like lure them into the. It's like a fenced-in area for the visiting area in Massachusetts where he used to be. Where I would visit Ian twice a week.
2: Do you guys like try to call him in?
0: Yeah, we would get him in with breads, and they would come in. But every time they would hop up onto that gate, they like scream bloody murder while they're hopping up. But it's like it's like that serious for you to come get this bread? It's like, is it hard or is it just like a lot of effort to get up on that gate? But it was funny. So like they do that. I'm not gonna recreate the sound. It'd be horrible.
2: Yeah.
0: But they. Like make this horrible sound when they hop up and you're like kind of freaked out, and then they're standing
2: probably
0: there and they
2: just take so much effort.
0: Yeah, and then they're standing there thinking about it for a really long time before they finally hop down to get into the, you know, area. But they don't want to come next to you, but they know you have food. And Ian said that the groundhogs will come up and like berate you until you give them food. And if you don't have food, it's like hard to tell them like, I don't have food, man.
2: Yeah, like, I ain't got nothing for you.
0: Yeah,
2: sorry.
0: He said he had to like swat at one, like not hit it, but make a noise.
2: Don't feed the bears.
0: Yeah,
2: I mean, that's why they tell people in national parks not to feed the animals.
1: Yeah, otherwise they're like, going to be coming after you and wanting food.
2: Well, yeah, because you can't communicate to them that you don't have food, so when you don't, they get mad and they'll act out.
0: Yeah,
2: and it's cute when it's a groundhog.
0: Yeah.
2: It's different when it's like a bear.
1: Or a mountain lion.
2: Or a mountain lion.
0: I haven't heard anything about them feeding bears or mountain lions there, luckily. Also, I just don't think they're there. It's more like a prairie dog situation than bears. There might be bears there. I don't know. But I didn't see
1: Alana
0: much.
1: Alana said that there have been bears near her house.
2: Hmm. There's black bears, I mean, all over the United States. I think from here to the Washington coast, there's black bears.
0: But you know what I mean? Like, when you're, like, they might be in the general area, like the
2: oh, yeah, but not in the
0: state.
2: Prison.
0: But even then, it's like the whole area around is mostly, like, fieldy things. Like, you don't really see a bear just, like, in a field.
2: That's
0: often.
2: True.
0: I don't know. I could be wrong.
2: No, hopefully that's true.
0: Happen.
2: I don't see bears in fields a lot. Like, farm fields. No.
0: Man, somebody in northern New Hampshire took a picture of a bear that was supposedly, like, 600 pounds, and it was so fat and cute, and I was like, if bears are not our friends, why are they shaped so cute? Why are their ears so cute? Seriously.
2: If not friend, why friend shaped?
0: Exactly. And their ears are literally like, they look like exactly like they look on teddy bears. They're just so cute. It looks so
1: maybe they're
0: angry
1: friends too. From a distance.
0: Definitely. And in fact, people say that black bears are not that mean as far as bears go. Like grizzly bears are way worse.
2: But most attacks happen from black bears.
0: Is that just because there's more of them?
2: Yeah, there's way more contact. And like a female bear with cubs, regardless of type of bear, will just mess somebody up.
0: Like I've heard the absolute most ruthless, horrible ones are polar bears, but it's like
2: well, that's because they look at you like prey off the bat because they can eat anything. So they'll look at a human and a polar bear is like, oh, I can eat that. So I'll try to eat that. A grizzly bear, not so much. And then a black bear, you know, he's not going to, you're not a food, you're not meal to a black bear. You're a threat, right? So he's not going to eat you to, like, he's not going to hurt you to eat you. He'll hurt you because you've scared him or, you know, you're a threat to his or her territory or her cubs.
0: Yeah.
2: Polar bears are ruthless.
0: Are they, like, way bigger than a grizzly bear?
2: Oh, yeah. They're like...
0: That's like terrifying.
2: A foot, 2 feet taller than a grizzly bear.
0: That's so scary.
2: I think the tallest, I want to say like 14 feet, 12 to 14 feet for a polar bear standing up.
0: Yeah, yeah, standing on hind legs, but still.
2: And then a grizzly bear is like.
0: That's insane. I never thought of that.
2: A huge grizzly bear is like 8.5 to 9 feet tall. It would be like a massive grizzly bear.
0: Maybe that's what Mark saw. Like last week, Mark said he saw eye shine that was like way taller than even a Bigfoot should be.
2: Where was he?
0: He was driving to Chesterfield in New Hampshire.
2: Moose.
0: What?
2: Moose.
0: I don't know. Honestly,
2: no, moose.
0: Know.
2: If there's anything taller, moose.
0: I don't know. I think that Mark would know that. Mark has had.
2: What if it's just eye shine?
0: Yeah.
2: How tall?
0: He said.
2: There's no grizzly bear in New Hampshire.
0: No, it wasn't supposed to be a grizzly bear.
2: Oh.
0: He thinks that it was something unexplainable. He said it was like too far apart. This says the average adult moose is 5 to 6.5 feet. He said it was way taller than a Bigfoot should be. Because, you know, people are like,
2: yeah,
0: Bigfoot, it's like, it's taller than a man. It's like 8 feet tall. And Mark said, nah, it had to be taller than that.
2: And it wasn't something, was it walking?
0: He said he saw it at night and all he saw was the eye shine. So.
2: Tree, sitting tree, cat sitting in a tree.
0: With its eyes, like, feet apart? See, that's what's weird. I don't know.
2: Eyes feet apart is...
0: I feel like we'd all have to be there, you know what I mean?
2: Yeah.
0: He said that he doesn't like to think of unexplainable things, and he just can't explain it, you know what I mean? Like, he's not like me, or I'd be like...
1: Is he not...
0: I saw something crazy.
1: Is Mark not a curious man, or does he just not believe in unexplainable phenomenon?
0: I think most men just don't believe in unexplainable phenomenon.
2: Or it's just
0: phenomena.
2: Like... it's not maybe that they don't believe it. It's like, what am I going to do about it?
0: Yeah, a lot of times.
2: Like, what am I going to do, bro? I just saw something I can't explain. I'm going to go freak out and spend the rest of my life chasing that. I got to go to work tomorrow. So I'm just going to push it out of my head and go to my job.
0: A lot of stories where I hear somebody say that they didn't tell anyone, and men or women, a lot of times it's just that they think people think they're crazy or they themselves just want to forget about it. Like, I could see if it scared you. You just don't want to be scared, so you just don't think about it. You know what I mean? Like, especially something tall.
2: Or if it's, like, something... Like, the longer you think about it, the weirder it gets, almost. Like, oh, I saw that thing. It kind of startled me. And then you just, like, wait a second. I really don't understand what happened or what that thing was.
0: Sometimes, like, you don't contemplate things as much as you think you would in a situation where you see something that doesn't make any sense.
2: Especially when you're driving, right? Mm-hmm. Oh, that was weird. You're going 60 miles an hour.
0: And you're trying to...
2: And you have another thing, and it's dark. You got to just clear that out and focus on the road, right? I'm not going to pull over and, what was that? I'm just going to keep driving.
0: Mm-hmm.
2: You know, you got to...
0: Yep. I always tell Riley, if I ever see a Bigfoot and he's in the car, I'm going to force him to make it... I'm going to pull over and make it howl so somebody is there to...
2: witness it.
0: Witness it with me, because there's no way I'm going to see a Bigfoot. And Riley says, like, I didn't see it.
1: Yeah, exactly.
0: I don't believe her. I don't believe her. No one should believe her. I didn't see it.
2: I didn't see it.
1: I'd be a terrible eyewitness, that's for sure.
2: I heard it. You got to have, like, a recorder.
1: Yes.
2: Like, a recording.
1: Absolutely.
0: Believe it or not, I did actually bring up the topic of cuteness and animals and stuff like that for a reason, and I kind of forgot. We got way off the trails. And it's not just because Coconut's sitting in my lap and he's so cute and sweet all the time. It's because these weirdos are trying to get you to be okay with and adopt, quote-unquote, by these fake robot pets, and it's not for real friends. For Real Friends was a cute toy that, at least in my day when I was a kid, you would get a furry robot that would do a few moves, like bark or something.
2: And they're going to sell it. They're going to put a twist on it. But it's just more of the, you're going to live in the box and you're going to eat the bugs and you're not, you know what I mean? You're going to stay in your 15-minute city. It'll be illegal for you to own an animal.
0: Yeah, yeah.
2: Because it's too much of a...
0: Oh, maybe that's why they want us to see the animals in the it's unethical. These animals are kept in cages. You know, like, we've been seeing all about that. And I'm not saying it's not true. I'm just saying, like...
1: So my question is, are they going to be powering these animals?
2: They tried to do that in Oregon. They tried to pass a law in Oregon to where it was illegal to kill your own animals. Because it was considered animal abuse. You can't put your own animals down.
1: So you can't kill your own farm animals?
2: Yeah, that's exactly what the bill would have done.
0: Whoa.
1: That's absurd.
2: They would have made it illegal to butcher your own animals. You can't put your pet pig down. Well, he's not a pet.
0: What if the vet says...
2: Well, then you're paying the vet,
0: yeah,
2: right?
0: Yeah. But you can't. Oh, I see what you mean.
2: I mean, you don't take a slaughter pig to a vet.
0: Yeah.
2: You know, you put a sense. You put the bolt gun to his head and you squeeze the trigger and then you get to work, right?
0: That's
2: crazy. How it goes.
0: Your animals are definitely your property and you should 100%.
2: And it was like an animal rights or like an anti-animal abuse thing, but mm-hmm. it really just became illegal to own an animal.
0: Yeah.
2: Like a personification of animals, or animals aren't humans, right? And I get that there were our friends, and we love our cats and dogs, but they're
0: they don't have like natural rights.
2: No,
0: they're unable to defend their rights. They're unable to understand their rights. They're unable to respect others' rights. That's one thing that I can't stand about vegans. It's like they're like, we're vegans because we don't. Exploit animals. Well, those animals don't understand that and will absolutely exploit other animals.
2: Animals do respect each other's rights through violence. Like like a wolf will leave a carcass alone if a bear attacks it and says, this is mine. And then,
0: I see what you mean, but the thing I was saying is
2: through
0: force.
2: They
0: can't acknowledge the thing they killed's rights. You know what I mean? Like they have to kill to eat, to live.
2: Yeah.
0: And there are, rabbits and stuff like that, but that doesn't lead you to being a vegan. That leads you to just not eating rabbits, which I'm sure they do stuff that we don't know about, like kill each other,
2: Oh, yeah. Well, I bet none of the procreation's consensual in the animal kingdom.
0: No, no. In fact, just the other day, Lori and I were talking about how apparently ducks are notorious rapists.
2: Yeah, they'll hold the female's heads underwater until can, do their thing. Like, they'll, break the spirit of the female. Wow. It's really dark.
0: It's really gross. Yeah, I only heard, I was like, is Jay Noon's duck just in particular a rapist, or are all of
2: it's all
0: male
2: ducks?
0: Ducks?
2: It's all male ducks.
0: Oh, I thought you said dogs for a second.
2: No, ducks. It's all male ducks. They're vicious, dude.
0: He said that he has a girl and a female and a male duck, and the female will go into the pig pen because the pig will keep the female safe and run off the male. Which is so crazy.
2: And that shows you how cool pigs are.
0: And animals in general, I was going to say this about why might they want you to not have pets. It's like, having coconut in my house every day, I'm just like, how am I even lucky enough to be, you were just like a little piece of heaven, in my opinion. Like, you are literally like a piece of God that I get to experience. It gives me so much joy, obviously. And he's so smart. And there's so much that he can teach you and you can learn. And it's like, they want you to be literally miserable.
2: Disconnected from the
0: exactly.
2: world
0: he's
2: that
0: like
2: you
0: an
2: live
0: earth
2: in.
0: Spirits, like, that we get to actually still have this bridge to the earth with. And it reminds me every time I get into any stupid ideology that starts to make me think, like, the world we live in is hell and stuff like that. Like, I've never actually thought that or, followed
2: well,
0: that.
2: Like the demiurge, this is a prison. Like Gnosticism. Ridiculous.
1: Yeah, I'm not
0: I don't
1: Gnostic
0: like them because
1: thinking
0: of that.
1: Either because it just seems like...
0: I think of coconut, I'm like, he's not
2: yeah,
0: from
2: no, dude,
0: hell.
2: if this is a prison, then why do I have puppies? If this really was prison, I wouldn't have access.
1: I tend to believe differently than this is a prison. I think this is just like a proving ground for us to progress to another stage of existence, whatever that might be.
0: I agree, but I also think it's like a sacred place, and it can be like really amazing, and it's not evil. That's what got me out of Christian Science. I liked Christian Science in a way because I was like, this is all like a way more rational way to look at the things Jesus said. It's kind of interesting. It's kind of cool. And then like the way she talks about the cell or the body and reality is like, oh my God, it's like she hates it. She's like, the body is hate. I'm not even joking. She says stuff like that.
2: Yeah,
0: the
2: that's
0: earth
2: not.
0: Is hate.
2: But that's the
0: God is love.
2: But you cannot deny the creation and the creator, right? Like these two things go hand in hand, right? That one extends from the other. So to like say that the body,
0: if you
2: which
0: believe
2: is,
0: in a creator, yeah,
2: yeah,
0: it's
2: yeah
0: kind of
2: that's what I'm saying. Like the created is part is an extension of the creator, right?
0: It's like,
2: so
0: I can
2: like,
0: almost
2: how is
0: understand
2: that bad?
0: If
2: how
0: you're
2: that?
0: Gnostic and you believe that a bad thing that's lesser than the true God created Earth. But I don't think that is the case. You know what I mean?
2: Yeah, and that's because of puppies.
0: Exactly.
2: That's because of you.
0: Not even
2: you
0: joking
2: know.
0: At all. So getting into this article related to all this, this is from the Wall Street Journal. Ian sent it to me. It says, the Roomba guy's second act. I don't know who this Roomba guy is, but I think we'll learn. A robot you'll want to snuggle.
2: Oh, it's probably the guy who invented Roomba, and this is his second. I got it.
0: Yeah, I just don't know who he is. It says, the inventor behind the world-famous robot vacuum is now designing robots that form an emotional bond with their owners.
1: No,
0: okay, that
1: they
0: is
1: don't.
0: Literally not true. It does not form an emotional bond with the owner. Like, you might form an emotional attachment to it. That doesn't mean it forms a bond back with you. The Steve Jobs of robot vacuums cleaners is ready to unveil his next chapter. And why isn't it saying his name at all yet? Okay, his name is Colin Engel. Okay, Colin Engel. It's an expressive, furry, doe-eyed creature with huge paws and a dog-like demeanor. It, to me, I'm seeing a video of it. It looks kind of like a white ferret or one of those, like, fennec foxes, but with small ears. And
2: how
0: it's definitely...
2: big is it?
0: You can't tell from this video because it's, like, a close-up. But it has, like, cute eyes. It looks sort of like a Neopet. It's definitely a cute stuffed animal. That's what I would say. I'd say if this was, like, just a stuffed animal,
2: it's cute. If it's marketed as a toy.
0: Right.
2: If it's strictly a toy for kids,
0: and doesn't,
2: I
0: like,
2: can get it.
0: Map your house.
2: Yeah.
0: Or record the kids' thoughts or whatever, you know?
2: It's, I think the other older ones might have done that already.
0: The Roomba?
2: The Roomba or, like, the older robot.
0: Oh, toys.
2: Toys that yes. all these kids had.
0: If your toy connects to the Wi-Fi, you're screwed. Don't let your kids' toys connect to the Wi-Fi. And, like, obviously, tablets is another thing, but, like, they don't need a stuffed animal that connects to the Wi-Fi just because it's, like, it's your little journal.
1: It's cute and adorable.
2: Yeah, you tell it all your secrets. And
0: seriously. They sell things like that.
2: Yeah, I know. Yeah. I know they do. You're right. It's just horrifying to think about. That, you know, privacy has just been eliminated, whether through the third party or the government, it feels like.
0: Yeah, that's...
2: We're at the point where we've installed cameras into every single room of our homes. I guess the suburbanites really have, like, the Ring camera set up throughout the whole house.
0: Yeah, and what I said about the reason I said that is because the Roombas, they were like, okay, just add a map of your house and it will make it, or the Roomba will map your house and then it will store it on the cloud and it'll make everything easier.
2: Yeah.
0: It was literally putting maps of your house onto the cloud. That's so stupid.
2: Which, to remind you, can be subpoenaed without your knowledge.
0: Mm-hmm.
2: Right? So the government can get access to this information, a map of your house, without telling you they're getting access to a map of your house.
0: The cloud?
2: And not just the interior, but, like, where the couches and the TV and the fridge sit. Like the...
0: Where you sit every night and watch TV. Yeah, so the cloud is not a cloud in the sky. It's somebody else's computer. 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
17: From Feature Story News in New York, I'm Mitch McCann with the Week in Review. UK Prime Minister Keir Starmer faces a drawn-out wait for a leadership contest after potential rival Andy Burnham announced plans to return to Westminster. The Greater Manchester Mayor says he wants to stand in a by-election in northwest England. If he won it for the Labour Party, he could try to trigger a leadership challenge against Keir Starmer as an MP. Housing Secretary Steve Reid says Labour should be focusing on achievements rather than changing leaders like the previous Conservative government.
18: First quarter of this year, our economy grew faster than any of the other seven biggest economies on the planet. That means next week the Chancellor can stand up and announce real help for families and businesses that are struggling with the cost of living crisis. But people aren't feeling that enough yet. So we need to focus more on how we get that change to be real in people's lives.
17: The US-China summit in Beijing has ended with a note of stability despite few details of progress on trade deals. US President Donald Trump called it an incredible visit, but tensions clearly remain over the issues of tariffs and Taiwan. Nick Harper reports from Washington.
19: Donald Trump made lots of warm but somewhat vague responses to what had been achieved. He said it had been an incredible visit with fantastic trade deals and that lots of problems had been settled. He said that American farmers would be very happy with the deals. There's a possibility that China, he said, would buy billions of dollars of soybeans. On Boeing aircraft, he said China would buy 200 with a promise to buy a further 750. However, the two sides did not decide to extend the tariff truce due to run out at the end of this year. And on the issue of Taiwan, the US president said he would make a decision in the coming days on whether to sign off on a $14 billion arms package to the island, a move that will likely anger Beijing. But the summit has stabilized relations with no clear deterioration.
17: South Carolina's top court has overturned Alex Murdoch's double murder conviction. The disgraced lawyer was convicted in 2023 of murdering his wife Maggie and their 22-year-old son Paul in a case that captivated the nation. Murdoch now faces retrial. Tony Waterman has more.
6: In a unanimous opinion, the South Carolina Supreme Court justices say Murdoch was denied his right to a fair trial because a county court clerk had influenced jurors. They accuse Rebecca Hills of placing her fingers on the scales of justice after jurors testified that she suggested they not trust Murdoch's testimony. State prosecutors had tried to argue that there was no evidence the comments changed the outcome of the trial. The top court has ordered a retrial, and Murdoch will remain in jail until that happens.
17: From Feature Story News in New York, I'm Mitch McCann, and that was The Week in Review.
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0: 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And ForkFest is happening this June 22nd to the 29th in Errol, New Hampshire at the Northern Waters Outfitters Campground. The owner has offered to host 100 campers at $10 per person per night on the site. 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Forkfest.wtf. That's F-O-R-K dot... Sorry, that's forkfest.wtf, ForkFest, not ForkFest with a P. And you can go to, or you can email forkfest2026@gmail.com to sign up to be one of the 100 campers. I am so excited. ForkFest is happening this year, and it's looking like it's going to be a really, really good one. So far, 50 people signed up to stay on the site. I don't exactly know, but tons of people are staying off-site as well. And some people that call into the show, I don't know if I want to out them or whatever, are coming, and some people, or most of the people that go to, or are on, host of Free Talk Live, are going to ForkFest. It's going to be awesome. I'll be there the whole time. Riley, once you get your headphones on, sorry about that. Are you going to ForkFest? Did you say you're considering it?
1: I'm considering it. I got to figure out how that's going to work out. I'm still kind of worried about finances personally, but we'll figure that out, hopefully.
0: Yeah, we have time, and I'm sure somebody will be willing to help you figure it out, things like that. But, yeah, Angela said he's thinking of going for a day as well, and Lori and Stu are going.
2: Well, it's just, you know, man's got to work.
0: Yeah, yeah.
2: And I wish I could stay for the whole week.
0: I don't know why you said the way you said it. Sounds like some, like, I don't know, cartoon character or something.
2: But yeah, no, it's just with scheduling and stuff. It just if I could, I'd like to stay longer, but it'll probably only be for like one or two.
0: There are multiple people that are only going for a couple days, but I think it's more fun than people than they're not being ForkFest this year. I think it's going to be really cool. Most people that I'm, like I've said, like people are. Oh, I fixed it. I had to restart the computer itself. Like, I fixed it the first thing I tried, so it should have been up the first segment after, you know, people called in, and I fixed it.
2: I would be going the whole week if I hadn't just had to take off for a month.
0: But I had to restart the computer, because you know how some things just, like, don't freaking work unless you just restart the computer, too? It's like hitting it with a rock. Like, oh, let's just hit the computer with a rock. Oh, it's working now. I hate
2: this. Which you wouldn't
0: right
2: do with a dog.
0: What?
2: Well, I'm talking about the robot dog friend thing.
0: Yeah, but you might... Oh, I see what you're saying, but you might do it with your robot dog.
2: Yeah, you'll do
0: dog
2: it with your robot. Your computer dog, you have to hit it with a rock.
0: Oh, my gosh, that's almost sad. I wouldn't even hit my Neopet. Just kidding. But it's just... That's the thing. There is a big difference, and it is not true that you have a pet or that it'll emotionally connect with you because you know, have this robot that is designed by the creator of Roomba because they want you to have nothing and be happy about it and sit around in a house with no connection to the earth, no grass to touch. This from the Wall Street Journal. The Roomba guy's second act, a robot you'll want to snuggle. False. They say it's an expressive, furry, doe-eyed creature with huge paws and a dog-like demeanor. He hopes you'll want to take it home. He, as in the iRobot guy. Okay. He hopes you'll want to take it home, snuggle with it, and cherish it as an essential member of your household. Are you going to call this robot your family member, people? This is ridiculous.
1: It is ridiculous.
2: Did you ever have a Furby?
1: It's not him.
0: I did have a Furby. I was kind of like,
2: horrifying.
0: I liked it.
2: Horrifying toys. My grandma had an OG Furby.
0: Yeah.
2: And she pulled it out of, and it was still in the package.
0: Mm-hmm.
2: She had collected toys, like,
0: oh, wow,
2: some
0: cool
2: toys for a while. She still has a couple. But once we got to them, it was like, well, that's over. The grandkids, you know, played with them. But we had an original Furby, and that thing was it's demented. There was a demon living in that toy. I swear to God, it would wake up in the middle of the night. We'd put it in, like, the closet, so it would be, like, dark and quiet. So it would, like, turn itself off. And it would turn on. You'd hear the Furby going off in the middle of the night. Oh, the switch would be the off.
0: Something happened to me like last night.
2: You'd hear the Furby go off.
0: I got up to go pee, and this is so creepy to me. I got up to go pee in the middle of the night, and this has only happened one other time before. So, like, let me think. Like, the 3 years that I've had this, what's it called, scale in my hallway upstairs, I've probably like 3 years it's been sitting there. That's like, I don't know, one day I just decided it should be there instead. I don't remember exactly why, but Ian was definitely in jail, so maybe like 3 years I've had it sitting there. One day I was just doing my hair, and in the corner of my eye I see something light up, and I look over and it's the scale just lit itself up, which, how does it light up? When you step on it.
2: And Coconut hadn't like walked over it or
0: Coconut
2: anything?
0: Coconut was like trapped in my room. Sometimes if I'm like taking a shower, I trap him in my room, which sounds mean, but he has lots of room in there, and he just lays in bed and barks out the window and stuff. That's, you know, like an hour, but... So, Coconut was trapped in my room. I had gotten out of the shower. I was, like, you know, doing, like, right off after the shower stuff. And in the corner of my eye, I see it light up. I'm like, uh-oh, that's creepy. Like, it feels like a ghost just went and stepped on it. Well, last night, I go to get up and pee. And it's, like, it was lit up and it was just turning off. Meaning, it like, because it's, like, when it did it the first time, it stays lit up for, like, some 10 seconds or something. But this time, it's, like, I came around. It had already, the ghost had been standing on it. And then, it, like, stubbed off.
2: You like scared it away when you opened the door?
0: I think, I don't know.
2: Or when you heard you get up out of bed? And
0: yeah,
2: like,
0: that's creepy. That's so creepy. Go. It's just like, what are the odds I saw it? You know what I mean? I was like, I'm not going to think about that right now. I just went to go pee. Exactly. That's what we're
2: exactly.
0: saying. Literally. I mean, I did literally think about it as in
2: yeah,
0: I was
2: but
0: like,
2: you're like,
0: but I was like, not trying to worry
2: out
0: about
2: of my
0: it.
2: Head.
0: Right, exactly. Because I don't like to get scared and, I never really feel creepy, bad vibes in my house anyway, so it's like, even if something was a ghost, I would just assume it's not evil, you know what I mean?
2: Yeah.
0: Even if there was a ghost stepping on my scale, but it's like, it's very possible this thing's just old, and that's probably what somebody out there is thinking, like, I mean, we have machine elves in this studio because we weren't streaming all night until I restart the computer and did exactly what I did from the beginning to fix it, but I had to restart the computer to make it work.
1: Sometimes technology is voodoo.
0: Seriously.
1: Influenced by voodoo.
0: Seriously.
2: Well, I've told you guys the story about my best friend's grandpa who built the internet, who quit early because he said, we don't know how it works. It just works.
0: It's creepy.
1: That is a little
2: we
1: creepy.
2: Don't know what we did, but
0: like
2: it works.
0: Technomancy. I think it's the word.
2: Technomancy.
0: Yeah.
2: I think it's accurate. If you went back in time, even 200 years ago, 150 years ago, and you said, yeah, we took a bunch of silver and gold and like other kind of rocks and we put them together and then we took lightning and injected lightning into the rocks.
0: Yeah, first
2: and
0: we got
2: made
0: it in
2: them,
0: a bottle.
2: Yeah. Yeah, we caught lightning in a bottle and dumped it onto a bunch of rocks and we made it think for us.
0: It's crazy.
2: We made it do things for us. They're going to look at you like you're crazy.
0: Yeah, like even when we were having the tech problems just now, I was using Grok and showing it pictures and being like, what should I do to try to fix this? And it's like, I had already done the thing I thought would fix it. And it was saying like, everything looks to be good. So, but I'm just saying, like, you can ask it to be a human being that knows about tech. You can ask it, like, say something else is broken in your house and you're trying to figure out how to fix it, you know, a doorknob. And it can look at it and try to give you advice on, it's like another human being is in your pocket.
2: Yeah, it's like you have almost an expert handyman in your pocket all the time. And before that, it was access to the unlimited, like the conscious stream of human knowledge straight to your brain if you wanted it through the internet. And that
0: knowledge.
2: Was all put together by electrocuting some rocks.
1: So, you know, the telegraph, you know, 150 years ago is 1876. The telegraph was in existence. So I wonder if people would be like, is that like a weird telegraph that you're talking about? Is it going to be fast?
2: Oh, so I'd probably have to go back, let's say 300 years then.
1: All right, 300 years.
2: 300 years. 300 so I guess because the telegraph is an electrical signal, isn't it?
1: Yeah,
2: through a wire.
1: It is. Yep.
2: So 300 years ago, if you said we shocked. We took lightning and threw it at rocks and made it think. They'd just burn you at the stake.
0: They would just burn you instantly.
1: Yeah, witchcraft. Burn him at the stake.
2: Well, the clothes probably give it away to begin with, right?
1: Yeah.
2: But,
1: yeah.
2: You know, telling them what the future was like, they'd probably just execute you. or call you, you know, a madman and lock you away.
0: Yeah,
2: a
0: liar at the least. So, yes, they want to take one of these robots and put some soft skin over it. It's like, imagine, like, it breaks somehow, like, the skin rips off. It's like,
2: Oh, no. I can't even think about, like, in a house fire or something.
0: Seriously.
2: Like, halfway burned off, still trying to move.
0: Creepy. Yeah, yeah. Like, this is, like, can easily be a nightmare situation. It says, Colin Angle led iRobot, which is the company that owns Roomba, for nearly 3 decades, during which the company invented the Roomba, and with it, the entire category of home RoboVacs. He left in 2024. The first product of his new startup, Familiar Machines and Magic. First of all, do you know what a familiar is in magic?
2: Yes.
1: It's like I'm not sure how to put it. It's like an accompanying animal for like a ritual or a witch or a wizard.
2: Well, it's like a spirit, but it's okay. An accompanying animal that's connected to the person.
0: You put a familiar spirit into the animal.
2: Yeah.
0: And then it gets, yeah, exactly, Riley. It's
1: okay.
0: Both things. You put a familiar spirit into an animal. And then, or maybe some people don't believe it works that way or anything like that, but that's what I've always heard. It's like you do a ritual, maybe, even, to get this familiar spirit into an animal, and then it's... Or maybe the animal creates the familiar spirit by, like, living with you, and then it dies, and its spirit is your familiar spirit. But people will call, a black cat their familiar.
2: There's probably several different magic schools from across the world that have... different ways of how that works. You know what I mean? It's like all those things are probably true at once.
0: Right. So, his new startup, Familiar Machines and Magic, has something no Roomba ever had. 4 legs. This isn't just a robot pet, he insists. It's not a smart assistant either. Yeah, that would be so stupid if you're like, this is my pet, and, okay, furry, what's the capital of Georgia? Like, so stupid. Seriously.
2: This is my tutor, my nanny, and my dog.
0: That would make it so much lame.
1: That would be an odd dog to have.
2: I mean, that's just the Saint Bernard from Peter Pan. What was Lady or whatever?
0: Did it talk?
2: No, but it was their nanny dog. Huge Saint Bernard nanny dog that, like,
0: I know that.
2: You know, was their nanny and their watcher and their...
0: I think of that dog every time I'm like, Coconut, I wish you could just go get that thing across the room for me. Like, I'm lazy. I wish I could just explain that to you. Because he's just not the type of dog. He's a chihuahua. He does not think he lives to do anything for me. You know what I mean?
2: Yeah.
0: So even if I could explain that to him, I think he'd be like, no. Like, I bought him those buttons to press when he wants things, and they just annoy him. Like, he just seriously will try to get away from them. He does not like them. It's my voice saying, like, outside, and, like, in theory, he should want to press it anytime he wants to go outside, but no, it makes him angry. I think that if Ian was here, we could get him to do it, because Ian's so good at training
2: animals. Or maybe
0: you
2: need, like, a third-party voice. He's like, I don't want to press a button to hear you talk to me more.
0: He literally, like, puts his eyes down, or ears down, and gets mad. I don't know why, but... And I even made one that said, like, candy, because that's what we call his treats. I was wondering if he would show up. But I think he knows when we're doing this show that we're sitting here talking into the air, and we'll do it for a certain amount of time, and he just ignores us until that time is over, you know?
2: Yeah, he's gotten used to it, but at this point.
0: Yeah, he doesn't like it either.
2: All eyes on Coconut.
0: Yes, at all times. So this isn't just a robot pet. This guy, Colin Angle, insists it's not a smart assistant either. It won't talk, but it will react to your actions and feelings in an emotionally intelligent way, he says. Even Coconut does that. He's rude when he...
2: Oh, you're crying? He just turns around.
0: Yeah, like, you're not being useful to me right now.
2: Yeah. So no candy? All right, I'm out.
0: Seriously. No, I'm joking, but this is just... ridiculous. It's not reacting in an emotionally intelligent way. It's just, you know, got some kind of AI programming it or whatever. He says, I want to build a relationship between human and machine that... seriously, you are my enemy. You shouldn't exist on this planet. And I'm joking, for the record.
2: Is it going to be like Star Wars? Like, you're going to have your own little R2-D2? Your little own droid that follows you around.
0: Man, the way that actually sounded so cool when we were, like, kids. And even though maybe you never watched this, but Jetsons was before my time.
2: Oh, yeah, no, I know all about the Jetsons. Boomerang. Oh,
0: yeah. But it would come on, right. So their robot maid seemed cool, too. But it's
2: what was,
0: like,
2: her name?
0: I don't know. Honestly.
2: I can't remember.
0: Something, I almost want to say, like, Jane, or maybe that's the mom or something. But
2: I think you're close.
0: But either way, that... things seemed so cool when I was a kid, and now I'm like, I would not want one. Like, seriously, if they invented something and it's totally affordable, and it's, you know, 4 feet tall or 3 feet tall or whatever, and rolls around on the ground, and it will go to your washing machine and put in your clothes for you. I wouldn't want that. I don't want that. That's just, humans need to do human things, in my opinion.
2: Yeah, well, I mean, they said the same thing about, I'm not going to put my clothes into a machine and have them wash them for me. That's what a washboard's for.
0: That's true, but I think there is a balance where you can be a little too ridiculous about these things. Like, there are people that are just like, I don't wear shoes at all. Like, I connect with nature. And in my opinion, it's like, shoes
2: hookworms.
0: Are a huge upgrade. Yeah.
2: Hookworms.
0: Hookworms. Ew.
2: Hookworms.
0: Yeah. A lot of things, like worms that can get into your feet, scare the crap out of me. It's like, I really want to just, like, go walk around in water. But a lot of times, if it's not the ocean, and even if it is the ocean, I get kind of creeped out. Because there is this nasty worm. It's not exactly a hookworm. It won't go in your feet. But it waits with just its head out at the beach. And if you
2: sandworms?
0: I don't know. If you see it and you know what you're looking for, you can like grab it with the tongs or whatever and pull it out. It's like 3 feet long, nasty. It reminds me of the Alaskan bollworm.
1: Oh man, that sounds gross.
0: It's disgusting.
2: Yeah, they have like big pinchers.
0: I've never seen it.
2: They have like a mouth open.
1: So creepy.
2: Sit there.
0: Right. I've never seen it in person though, thank God. I had to keep trying to push it out of my mind when I was at the beach last because I was just having too much fun. I was like, nope, nope, nope, don't think about that. It's creepy.
2: Yeah, you kind of got to put it out of your... Well, you have to do that with all of nature.
0: I'm so glad shoes exist. I'm really glad.
2: Yeah, yeah. Well, I think, yeah, huge. Even just like bark sandals would save your feet from all of that kind of mess. You know, like some braided grass and some bark underneath your foot.
0: Yeah.
2: And you can...
0: Basket weaving.
2: Yeah, triple your distance you can walk.
0: Yeah, because there's, like, I'm not just, like, completely anti-technology people. It's not like that. It's just, like, replacing things in your life that have actual meaning, like having a pet, being able to accomplish, like, most things in your life that you should be able to accomplish. It's, like, life isn't meant to just lay around and do nothing and be like, everything is done for me. I need nothing and I'm happy. It's ridiculous.
1: Yeah.
0: And obviously, there is a balance. Like, and honestly, for some people, it might be a little different than others. Like, honestly, I'm fine with Roombas. There's nothing wrong with Roombas. Some people might be like, no, I have to wash my own floors myself. You know?
2: Yeah.
0: It just depends.
2: Or like in-home vacuum. Some people have those whole intricate, it's like a little slot in their wall where they just, just dump stuff into.
0: I cleaned a house where they had that. It's so cool.
2: Yeah, super cool, but do you need it? Like, at what point is it too much?
0: Oh, I don't know about them dumping stuff into the walls. I didn't see that, but this was like the vacuums connected to the walls.
2: Oh, the Roomba did or the vacuum?
0: No, there was just tubes that came out of the walls themselves. And
1: I've heard about those.
2: Oh, okay. Yeah, I guess.
0: Dumps into some room and every room has a vacuum, but it's easy to like set up into the wall and like close and you don't even see it. These are like rich people.
2: Yeah.
0: So like you just pull that particular room's vacuum out of the wall. It's just a big tube that goes into the wall.
2: And then you just kind of walk it around and then put it back when you're done and move to the next room.
0: And it made like cleaning my house a lot faster. And it apparently they just have people come by a few times a year, like professionals, and clean out the walls. Cause like that sounds kind of scary, like lint and stuff, like all the walls. But they just get professionals come clean it and you just have to be rich enough to.
2: So almost like a garbage.
0: But it's like, you don't need it, no. But
2: like a garbage tube. You know, like high rises have like garbage chutes that are like laundry chutes in some places.
0: I've heard of this, but yeah.
2: Well, it's just like a pit. Oh, not a pit, but like a tunnel or a tube that falls to a dumpster on the ground floor. And then like, you know, the office people will dump all their trash into the tube. And it just falls to like a bigger receptacle on the ground floor for a truck to come.
0: Yep, kind of like that, except just with the air blowing it in, or sucking it in, you know, and like blowing through the walls. So, about this robot, this is the thing, like, we all understand there's like some things are acceptable, some things are not. And I genuinely don't think, I don't think, even
2: this
0: if I had a kid.
2: This crosses the line for you.
0: Right.
2: This is too far.
0: If I had a kid, I would not let them have this for a toy. Like, a for real friend is just different. It's like clearly a toy. It does a few things, and it's no different than like, you're a little kid and you're like, oh, this, I feel like this stuffed animal like breathes and talks and I have to feed it. When I was a kid, I had this like almost like, I'm not going to actually say OCD like it was like OCD, but I had this thought in my head that was very serious to me that when I was eating, I had to think about my stuffed animals that were on my bed, like my favorite ones that were on my bed, or else they wouldn't be eating. But if I thought about them while I was eating, then it magically fed them.
2: For some reason in your kid brain, that is what made sense.
0: Yeah, but you just grow out of that, you know what I mean? And it's just like, this thing, like having it around your house and telling your kids, like, this is let's emotionally bond with this thing. It's real. It's weird.
2: If you don't feed it, it self destructs, like a Tamagotchi. You know, like you'll, I haven't fed him in a day, and you get there and he's dead. You spent 6 months on him and he's dead.
0: It's horrible. Yeah, seriously. Or some, you get them taken away and you're like, you don't understand. Like at church, we would get them taken away sometimes because like kids were like not paying attention. We're like on the Tamagotchis. Yeah, that's horrible.
2: You're like, if only how bad they knew. If only parents knew how bad it was going to get.
1: Oh, man.
2: We just trade the Tamagotchi in for an iPhone.
0: Yeah. That is true. I didn't have an iPhone back then. And the idea of someone that age having an iPhone is crazy to me, and just thinking about that being just totally normal. Because I think I was like 8.
2: Well, think, like, if you're on, yeah. You get mad at the internet, and you'd be like, oh, all these people are commenting, or, like, this is dumb. Like, what's the world turning into? You gotta remember, you're looking at, like, a 14-year-old's opinion. You can look sometimes, at a 14-year-old's opinion on the internet and have no idea. Completely anonymous account.
0: No, sometimes
2: account.
0: I do totally have an idea. Sometimes I'm, like, arguing something, and then I'm like, you're 14, aren't you? And I just, like, you know, mute them and stop answering. Because it's just like,
2: well,
0: I know,
2: if you're just
0: I'm not
2: reading
0: saying
2: comments,
0: sure.
2: You know, yeah. Like, you could possibly read a 14-year-old's opinion on something.
0: Yeah,
2: and you could think it's a legitimate adult.
0: And 14 is, like, reasonable. Like, we could actually be reading 8-year-old's opinions.
2: Or 8-year-old's opinions.
0: Parents just are not paying attention to what they're doing.
2: Typing that well. But, you know, you can come across people's opinions of children's opinions. Not people's, but, like, children's perspectives. Well, I guess with zero life experience.
0: Yeah, yeah.
2: So, you know, they're still regurgitating the stuff they hear from their teachers and their parents without getting to try anything out for themselves, right? It's just parroted talking points. And some people don't grow out of that. Most people don't grow out of that.
0: It's crazy. Yeah, that's true. That is a really good point. Most people just like to parrot TV talking points.
2: Well, so, not even TV anymore. Now it's like the brain rot is just the talking points of the streaming world, right?
0: Sorry. He lives in Boston.
2: Oh, well, that makes sense, like with the Boston Dynamics and...
0: Let's go tell him off. I'm not going to say let's go beat him up because that would be mean.
2: You want to go, like, go pick at his... go out there with signs. No robot dogs.
0: Not really.
2: Save the pooches.
0: That's not really what I want to, you know, spend my time doing. He kind of looks like a guy who thinks he's a wizard. He's, like, wearing this, like, all-black-out punk

0: Roomba in the customer, says Engel. I want to feel like the machine I'm building actually cares about me. If you feel that way, you're dumb.
1: No, it sounds like...
2: A machine can't
1: No, it really sounds
2: him.
1: Like his parents did something wrong.
0: Yeah.
1: Something went wrong back
2: he
1: there,
2: seems
1: dude.
2: Like a neglected child.
0: Oh, wow. It says, Engel and his team call it the familiar, the same term witches use for their supernatural animal companions.
2: Oh, interesting.
0: He lives in Boston. He probably frequents Salem, and he's, like, just totally, like, a loser. But he has too much money and brain power.
1: Yeah, yeah.
0: Yep.
1: That tracks completely, actually. He's one of these weird tech bro transhumanist wannabe Satanists.
0: Yeah.
1: Peter Thiel types. Yeah, that's
0: kind of like competing with that guy that Brian Johnson that has the blood situation. He's like, oh, he's so much cooler than me. He's the vampire guy. I think I need to be the robot werewolf guy. And
1: the robot werewolf.
0: Steampunk weirdo.
1: We're going to reshoot Van Helsing.
0: He said it's meant to be
1: tech bros.
0: Or he didn't say it, but it's meant to be first in a new category of emotionally intelligent robots trained to respond appropriately to our tone of voice, body language, and overall vibe. Okay, that means people can abuse it. I don't actually think that since I know it's not sentient, it doesn't have consciousness that can be abused, but that's what people are going to do.
1: Well, would you rather have them abuse robot dogs or real dogs?
0: I think abusing a robot dog would just be a gateway to abusing a human dog. Or sorry, I'm going to say
1: human dog.
0: A real dog.
1: Human dog, shout out to the furries. We'll see you after the break.
0: We don't want you to be abused, human dog furries. Okay, more Free Talk Live coming up, 603-283-6160. That's 603-283-6160.
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6: From Feature Story News in New York, I'm Mitch McCann with the Week in Review. UK Prime Minister Keir Starmer faces a drawn-out wait for a leadership contest after potential rival Andy Burnham announced plans to return to Westminster. The Greater Manchester Mayor says he wants to stand in a by-election in northwest England. If he won it for the Labour Party, he could try to trigger a leadership challenge against Keir Starmer as an MP. Housing Secretary Steve Reid says Labour should be focusing on achievements rather than changing leaders like the previous Conservative government.
7: First quarter of this year, our economy grew faster than any of the other seven biggest economies on the planet. That means next week the Chancellor can stand up and announce real help for families and businesses that are struggling with the cost of living crisis. But people aren't feeling that enough yet. So we need to focus more on how we get that change to be real in people's lives. We don't need to be talking to each other in the ways that the Tories did.
6: The US-China summit in Beijing has ended with a note of stability despite few details of progress on trade deals. US President Donald Trump called it an incredible visit, but tensions clearly remain over the issues of tariffs.

0: tariffs and Taiwan. Nick Harper reports from Washington.
1: Donald Trump made lots of warm but somewhat vague responses to what had been achieved. He said it had been an incredible visit with fantastic trade deals and that lots of problems had been settled. He said that American farmers would be very happy with the deals. There's a possibility that China, he said, would buy billions of dollars of soybeans. On Boeing aircraft, he said China would buy 200 with a promise to buy a further 750. However, the two sides did not decide to extend the tariff truce due to run out at the end of this year. And on the issue of Taiwan, the US president said he would make a decision in the coming days on whether to sign off on a $14 billion arms package to the island, a move that will likely anger Beijing. But the summit has stabilized relations with no clear deterioration.
0: South Carolina's top court has overturned Alex Murdoch's double murder conviction. The disgraced lawyer was convicted in 2023 of murdering his wife Maggie and their 22-year-old son Paul in a case that captivated the nation. Murdoch now faces retrial. Tony Waterman has more.
2: In a unanimous opinion, the South Carolina Supreme Court justices say Murdoch was denied his right to a fair trial because a county court clerk had influenced jurors. They accuse Rebecca Hills of placing her fingers on the scales of justice after jurors testified that she suggested they not trust Murdoch's testimony. State prosecutors had tried to argue that there was no evidence the comments changed the outcome of the trial. The top court has ordered a retrial, and Murdoch will remain in jail until that happens.
0: Differences between the UAE and Iran spilled into the BRICS foreign ministers meeting, with Tehran accusing Abu Dhabi of participating in strikes against it. These differences, analysts say, could complicate BRICS chair India's efforts to issue a joint statement at the end of the meeting on Friday. Foreign ministers of the bloc, that includes India, Iran, UAE, Russia and China, among others, have been meeting in New Delhi. Ishan Garg tells us more.
3: To end this session with a joint statement is certainly going to be hard, because we haven't seen a joint statement from the BRICS grouping since the war in Iran started. There was another meeting of deputy prime ministers, which ended with a chair summary of the meetings without a joint communique, which is diplomatic speak for essentially saying that the bloc couldn't agree on common language. And the common language that is in question is how to describe the war in Iran. Now, Iran, which is a member of the BRICS grouping, wants in the joint communique to be strong condemnation of US and Israeli strikes on its own territory, while on the other hand you have UAE, which wants to call Iran the aggressor of this conflict. India is finding itself in a delicate position where it has to balance not only the two BRICS members, UAE and Iran, but it also has to balance its own close ties with Washington and Tel Aviv.
0: And finally, World Football's governing body has revealed who will perform at the World Cup halftime show in New Jersey this coming July, with less than a month until the tournament begins. Shakira, Madonna and K-pop group BTS are set to perform during the halftime break of the FIFA World Cup final on July 19 at MetLife Stadium, with a performance being put together by Chris Martin of Coldplay. The show is likely to mirror a Super Bowl halftime show, with FIFA's president saying this will be a historic moment for the FIFA World Cup and a show befitting the biggest sporting event in the world. From Feature Story News in New York, I'm Mitch McCann, and that was the Week in Review.
4: A report published this week found that a growing number of Americans are being forced to make ends meet by collaborating on songs with Miami-based rapper Pitbull. Citing rising income inequality and a turbulent job market, the report found many U.S. citizens moonlighting as recording artists, mixing drum beats, and guest starring on tracks for the Latin American producer.
5: It's exhausting. Between being part of Pitbull's entourage anytime he's on a club tour and mixing new hooks for him every few nights, I barely see my wife anymore. It's not like I want to do another remix with Avicii, but we really need the money. Okay, sure. I need to get back to work.
4: In a groundbreaking find, paleontologists this week unearthed the earliest known dinosaur stickers on record. Reportedly discovered in a box labeled Greg's Room, the excavated remains of the reptile adhesives include such stunning specimens as a Triceratops featuring the words Dino's Rock, an Apatosaurus sticker, and the extremely rare puffy kind.
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1: Riley O'Bill.
2: And Angelo.
0: And we have lots of things to talk about. Do you guys want to continue talking about the familiar and see what it can do?
1: I'm wondering if it's going to be powered by artificial intelligence.
0: I actually was wondering the same thing earlier, so I think we should continue on this story from the Wall Street Journal, the Roomba guy's second act. AI familiar machines. Is that what they called it? A robot you'll want to snuggle. It says AI familiar machines in the URL, so that kind of makes you think it is AI. He says that his name is Colin Engel. He worked with iRobot, and that company created the Roomba, the vacuum cleaner that goes around by itself. And iRobot is the company that made that. Yes, the same name as the movie where robots shaped like humans take over the world. So that's always creeped me out. And so this is meant to be his new. He doesn't work for them anymore. He has his own company called Familiar Machines and Magic. I think they called it. That's what it was. Yeah, something like that. Familiar Machines and Magic. Yep, that's what it's called. And this new thing they're doing, it's meant to be a new category of emotionally intelligent robots that look like ferrets.
2: It has to be AI. It's going to respond to your human emotions, like your facial...
0: Expressions.
2: I don't know why I couldn't find that word. If it's going to read your facial expressions and like... your body temperature and stuff to see how you're feeling. That has to be ran through AI.
0: Yes,
1: that's kind of creepy.
0: I agree. It says it will respond appropriately to our tone of voice, body language, which means it's going to be watching you. That just like is obvious.
2: Yeah.
0: So at all times, recording you and putting it up on a cloud or something. This connection, and you'll probably never know. It'll probably just be some backdoor they don't have to disclose, and you'll probably just click. Agreed to terms of service.
2: And there's probably a second backdoor that was put in by the Chinese into the hardware, not even the firmware. That goes to a third.
0: I don't know about all that.
2: You don't think so?
0: My thing about the Chinese thing is, like, I don't like to focus on China fear on Free Talk Live much because it's like, we have our government to fear. I feel like our government, a.k.a. the gang of thieves and humans.
2: No, we're at the point where those are the two superpowers. And I think we're going to have to work together. And I think they're going to work together. I think China and America are going to start to get closer.
0: They've been enemies for a while. Ever since, like, Russia.
2: Yeah, I think that could be on upswing. But Taiwan could mess it up.
0: Yeah, I've been wondering why nothing's happened with Taiwan all these years so far. They've been talking about it. But anyways, this connection would enable robots to act in support roles that require a high level of trust. He wants you to give more trust to these robots he wants you to have in your house.
2: That record everything you say and do.
0: In the short term, Familiar Machines plans to market its products to people who want to monitor their loved ones, such as an aging parent or other dependent adult living alone. The company is also keen to sell familiar... Are you going to be able to explain that to that person and them to be able to consent to that? It's pretty awful. The company is also keen to sell familiars to people who'd like to support their own well-being.
2: Well, if somebody can't... I could see it as being like a monitoring device for somebody like that.
0: I mean, like, it's going to also be going to, you know, the company. It's like,
2: no, if there's
0: something
2: true
0: that you could have to monitor someone that just went directly to you and it's like a... you know, free open source software, and you know that's not its sources shows you that's not, or I mean, its source code and everything shows you that's not doing anything nefarious, you know, then you could just have something that possibly monitors your elderly family. Maybe you have running your own server, you know, camera system.
2: Yeah.
0: Yeah. I don't know. It's kind of creepy too to like, you're in this horrible, terrifying time where you're forgetting who you are and what reality is, and there's this ferret thing that is on the ground, and maybe it doesn't talk to you, but you think it's real?
2: Yeah, that's true.
0: Saying, like, that's a reason for it not to exist. I'm just, like, thinking of those thoughts. That's all.
2: Yeah. No, that's scary. I could see that. You're losing your mind, and there's this little fluffy, half-alive thing that isn't talking to you, but for some reason it knows what you say. Like, it knows what you want when you talk to it.
0: Yeah, and it's
2: and
0: like,
2: responds to you.
0: Your family's like, this
1: and you'll
0: is
1: probably
0: your
1: try
0: friend.
1: And feed it.
0: Right. Or cook it. No, I'm just kidding.
1: Oh, man.
0: This connection would enable robots stacked in support roles that require a high level of trust. Sorry, I already read that. Dependent families, but also people that want to support their own well-being. Further along, the company hopes to license its emotionally intelligent AI to other companies, says Engel. The familiar, so it's going to take everything
2: so
0: it learns
2: from you. You're going to get fired by the emotionally intelligent HR dog robot?
0: Oh my gosh. You're right. This is why they unleashed furries on the population. No, I'm just kidding.
2: Can you go into, Candy needs to see you in her office. You go in there, it's some fake dog bed. It's
0: like
2: dog
0: basically one of those like animatronics from Chuck E. Cheese, and it's like, you said a no-no word today.
2: Yeah.
0: It's ridiculous.
2: Because they
0: sold all your info to other companies.
2: Imagineer's nightmare.
0: That they farmed from your house. This information that they farmed from your house.
2: Yeah, you said a bad word in your house. So now we're going to have to let you go.
0: So the familiar unveiled Monday at the Wall Street Journal's Future of Everything conference in an early prototype, is still in an early prototype. So Engel isn't disclosing its price or availability or even how much the final product will resemble its current look.
2: I hope it's faked.
0: Oh, what?
2: Anything to do with this. I hope all their demos turns out to be a scam.
0: Or
2: none
0: like
2: of it's real. They can't make it work.
0: Publicity or something.
2: Yeah, it's a publicity stunt. Like, did you see those robot bartenders?
0: Now, that might actually scare me if I had dementia because it's like, it's showing the full size of it now. It's maybe like 2 feet tall and it's got these big hands, like bigger than probably any dog, like maybe the hand size of like small baby tiger or something. And it does have like a ferret-like face, but man, this thing doesn't look real at all. It's got like bumps moving around on its face. This thing is like definitely a prototype. It's not that cute, honestly. It was cuter close up, and then when it showed the full body, it's like, this is weird. It's like a little guy in a bear costume. I don't like it at all.
2: It definitely gives
0: Neopets vibes. Sorry, what?
2: Well, I was just saying, did you see that video of the robot bartenders that went viral?
0: No, I didn't see that.
2: Well, a couple years ago, maybe a year ago, this tech company like demoed the robot bartenders, and it was like... something out of a movie, how good these robots were. And then it turned out that there was people underneath the table controlling the robots and pouring the drinks.
0: I believe it because I saw a video of a guy, a surgeon, showing how good he is at being a surgeon. He was tying up, it was basically two balloons. The outer balloon was popped and the inner balloon wasn't. And he was tying it up without popping the inner balloon. Not just tying it up, but sewing it back together.
2: Yeah.
0: You know, with his robot arms is what I'm saying. Like he was controlling the robot arms.
2: Yeah, like on the joystick or however they do it.
0: I don't want to see it in action. I don't want to see the bloody, gory part of it. I don't want to be the person it's happening to, even though I have once before. But I'm just so glad that there are people out there who are surgeons and can do that job. That's another thing. It's like, do we want zero technology? No. I'm so happy that there are surgeons out there that can use robots and go into your body so non-invasively.
1: But it also creates a problem because if there are no robots, the surgeons don't know how to do anything.
0: What do you mean? I said I'm so glad that they're...
1: I understand that, but if somehow robots weren't available, or there was a power outage, or a computer outage, or something happened with the robots...
2: Well, no, they're just taking the bones out of your chest for an open heart surgery again.
0: Yeah.
2: You know, like, now they can do, the endoscopic or stereoscopic, I think the word is, stereoscopic surgery with, like, the cameras in your chest, and they can do all that.
0: And not have to break your
2: bone. And then not have to break your collarbone or, like, take a bone saw to your chest to
1: that
2: get to your
1: sense.
2: Heart.
1: That's so actually cool. Really cool.
2: It would just be like getting surgery in the 80s again.
0: Yeah, I'm pretty sure that they have preserved the knowledge. Maybe they would start having to be,
2: Even like an x-ray doesn't need a robot. Because it's just like it's a picture with a, like, radiation picture, right?
0: Oh.
2: And then you can put it up against a light bulb, you know, like old school x-rays. And then you can read them that way, you know. So not everything medical needs a robot, but we'd definitely be set back probably 30, 40, 50
0: years. And there'd be people having to, like, kind of retrain.
2: Yeah.
0: But, you know.
2: It could be done.
0: I don't think the internet's going anywhere, I hope not. Every few years, every new president feels like that's going to happen. It just doesn't. I think it's just part of, they want you constantly having elevated cortisol and being miserable, and they can harvest your louche. That's what I think.
2: Louche farming?
0: Yeah.
2: That's a Gnostic term.
0: Oh, it's not Gnostic.
2: It came the Gnostics use it, like, I've heard it used in reference to the Demiurge.
0: It's this guy, well, yeah, I could see it being used like that, but...
1: What do you mean by Loosh Farming? What is Loosh Farming?
0: Loosh Farming is, Monroe, I think his name is Robert Monroe, he created this thing called, the Monroe, I forget exactly, but it teaches you how to go out of body, and I have it, I have the whole thing, I've just never tried it, I don't even know why, I don't want to do lots of things without Ian. It's like, I feel like with Ian in prison, it takes me out of like the headspace for a lot of things. But I have the whole set of the Monroe Institute.
2: And, yeah.
0: It teaches you how to go out of body. Well, the same guy who wrote that, he wrote a bunch of, I mix these people up all the time. I don't know why. My bad. It's not the Monroe guy. It's actually, he's a sci-fi writer, but he became a religious guy. Do you know who I'm talking about?
2: Yes. Isn't that the guy who started Scientology?
0: Yeah, Scientology.
1: L. Ron Hubbard?
2: L. Ron Hubbard.
0: No, yeah. I was right. Sorry, I Googled it. I am right. It's Robert Monroe, the guy.
2: So it is the Monroe Institute, not L. Ron
0: Hubbard.
2: The
0: Monroe Institute. My bad. Okay, sorry. So in his, he was also a novel writer before his Monroe Institute. And in his 1985 book, Far Journeys... he used the term to describe an emotional or psychic energy generated by living beings that higher dimensional entities allegedly harvest. And so, you know, people were saying this when Michael Jackson died, which you might be too young to remember, but people were saying, like, they were just harping on the emotional, like, heartbreak of everyone on the planet at that moment, and it was like a Loosh farming. But they do it for everything.
2: Maybe not as, like, a Loosh farm, but I do remember, like... The whole world was supposedly upset. My grandparents didn't care. They were 80-year-old white people. They didn't like him to begin with.
0: My parents, were like, oh, we love Michael Jackson so much or anything like that. But even when he died, even my parents were like, whoa, that's crazy. That's sad. And, like, we started, like, listening to Michael Jackson in the house. It was like a brain worm, if that makes sense. I mean, that's not the word I'm looking for. It was like a...
2: It was like the end of the monoculture.
0: Is a thing going through the entire world where lots of people are like, oh, yeah, and he had that one good song. And then, like, everybody's listening to Michael Jackson. I had a shirt that said, I love MJ, and I really never knew much about him until after he died.
2: I would have thought you were talking about Michael Jordan. Off the bat, like, I would have been like, oh, yeah, okay, Michael Jordan, that makes sense. She must be into basketball. That's cool.
0: Nope. Yeah, I just wish I was 5 feet taller.
2: Yeah, if only I was 5 feet taller. 10-foot Bonnie. That'd be horrifying.
0: Yeah, the Michael Jackson thing was really crazy, but I just bring it up to say, like, any event like that, you'll often see the term Loosh harvesting or Loosh farm. Oh, this is just a Loosh harvesting event.
2: Or Charlie Kirk.
0: Yeah, definitely.
2: Could be considered something like that.
0: And it was another thing like that where I never knew much about Charlie Kirk, but I really got, like, I was on the internet all day that day, like, watching stuff about him, and I didn't get into him, like, start listening to his speeches and go, like, yeah, he's right, or anything like that. Just, like, reading about him, like, looking into, like, who's his wife, too? You know, like, it was, like, this whole, like, everybody's attention was on it, and if you felt bad about it, which I did feel bad that day.
2: But you didn't jump to donate $250 million to TPUSA.
0: No.
2: Or anything like that, right?
0: But at the same time, like, that's the physical, or that's the money harvesting, but I did feel, like, upset that day and kind of creeped out. Like, oh, this feels like a big deal. And, like, everybody's saying, like, good, he deserves to die. Like, do they think that, like, you know, Ian deserves to die? And, like, a friend of ours... their dad's a politician, like, they could be saying the same thing about him, you know, because he's a right-wing politician. It was just, like, kind of a creepy day and, like, a negative energy, and I felt it, you know.
2: It was very negative, negative energy.
1: Oh, yeah, and there were a lot of people
2: like a mask off.
1: And blood and all
2: yeah,
1: sorts
2: you just
1: of
2: saw.
1: Things.
2: I think you saw the uglier side of humanity.
1: Oh, yeah.
0: Yeah.
2: That day.
0: And it was just, like, sad because it's, like, I barely knew anything about him, but I knew he was, like, this young guy, you know, and he just got shot.
1: I actually have a blind friend who was at the speech Kirk or the thing that Kirk was doing when he was assassinated.
0: Whoa.
2: You're telling me you had somebody there and he just happened to not be able to see who did it.
1: Yeah.
0: You couldn't see who did it.
2: Dude.
0: No one saw who did it.
1: No, right?
2: Dude. That's,
0: that's basically like the Bigfoot thing we were talking about earlier.
2: Yeah, no, that's 100% the Bigfoot thing we were talking about.
1: I know.
0: What did he tell you, if anything, about the experience?
2: He just heard a pop and screams, probably.
1: I don't remember, but I know he was a little nervous about it.
0: Was he with people that were able to, like, help him rush away?
1: Oh, yeah. He got help.
0: Yeah.
1: He actually wanted to ask Charlie Kirk a question.
0: Whoa. Do you know what he was going to ask him?
1: No, I don't remember.
0: Yeah, that's crazy. It was in Utah, where Riley's from.
1: Yep.
2: No, yeah, that's crazy. That really, that sucks. Man, could I... it was a bad day.
0: Yeah.
2: I watched it. I was watching some
1: Even if it was
2: live
1: my dad's
2: stream.
1: Birthday.
0: Oh,
2: was it?
0: It was also my little sister's birthday. It was the day before 9/11.
1: Wow.
2: Yeah. September 10th.
0: Oh, and his birthday was my other little sister's birthday.
2: Oh, yeah, that's true. You're right.
0: We
2: all
0: thought that was kind of weird. I don't know. It's just silly. It's like, you know, everybody has to make things about, like, I feel like that's like everybody.
2: Main character syndrome.
0: Human nature, like, to, like, make things connect to yourself. You know what I mean?
2: Well, that can make, that literally humanizes it for you.
0: Mm-hmm. Yeah.
2: You know, and all, it makes the other familiar.
0: Yeah, all Elsbeth has as far as, celebrities the same birthday as Charlie Kirk and George Floyd.
2: That's such a baller combination of George Floyd and Charlie Kirk birthdays.
0: All I have is freaking Niga Higa. Like, I feel like that's the biggest one I have. Do you even know who that is? Or are you too young?
2: Yeah.
0: Oh, okay, yeah. He has the same birthday as me. Like, the main guy. Because there was two, or whatever. But he's a YouTuber that, like, most people probably don't remember. But his name was Niga Higa. N-I-G-A-H-I-G-A, just to be clear. And he's this Asian guy who just made funny skits in his bedroom. And we thought it was so funny. And, like... It's just silly looking back. I mean, I haven't looked in a long time. Like, I probably haven't looked back in 10 years, and it was eight years before that.
2: Did you ever watch Smosh?
0: No, I was not a Smosh person, luckily. He's too weird and annoying. I went way back. Sooner, or recenter.
2: Well, the two of them. It was Ian and Anthony.
0: Yeah, I wasn't a fan.
2: Way back, and I was just like, man.
0: That's how I felt about looking back at Shane Dawson, though.
2: Shane Dawson was actually very cringe, even if you go back.
0: Or even
2: the PewDiePie videos.
0: And actually being watching Shane Dawson... As an adult, I started to feel like this is, like, literally, like, kind of grooming. Like,
2: it is
0: like,
2: groomy.
0: It's gross.
2: It's super groomy.
0: Like, I can't believe he was making jokes about, like, rape of, like, this puppet that was supposed to be a five-year-old girl or something, and he would make jokes about it being hypersexual because it was raped.
1: Oh, wow. That's really creepy.
0: And looking back, I was, like, 13 watching those videos and, like, laughing at the jokes. Like, it's so weird. That's literally kind of grooming, you know?
2: No, it is. And it's the desensitization to stuff like that.
0: Uh-huh.
2: So like, and then you turn around and make TV shows like Big Mouth, and you know, that's mainstream entertainment, not a YouTuber.
0: Yeah, you know, like he knows his audience because it's like that's possible to know, and somebody that big, their management would be looking at that stuff, you know, like he knows that was mostly
2: children.
0: Well,
2: and I think that like, man, and it wasn't even that big. Shane Dawson was like the beginning of that MagCon VTuber, like when people started to go to meet and greets for YouTubers.
0: Yeah.
2: It's kind of like the Shane Dawson. And those guys were just like making super hypersexual content for
0: children.
2: 12 to 14 year old girls was like their main target. Especially like the MagCon. I just remember the word MagCon. It's almost like a Harry Styles adjacent kind of looking guys.
0: Oh, I see. Okay. Yeah, never heard of it. Chasing Cameron apparently is something that they came up with.
2: All these YouTubers who, you know, were just like pretty boys that attracted young girls and would do, or like even if they were just attractive and they make stupid videos that had bad themes, but they knew what they were doing.
0: Yep.
2: And that's been a trend, but YouTubers end up getting in trouble. These kinds of YouTubers end up getting in trouble talking to underage women or children. All the time. That's like a thing.
0: How about with Shane, or not Shane, sorry, I don't know about that about Shane Dawson. It happened with James Charles.
2: Yeah, or DDP.
0: Who's that?
2: He was a big black dude who did the same kind of skits thing.
0: Mm-hmm. Yeah.
2: He got caught trying to meet like a 13-year-old girl like multiple times. He got caught up on like a sting, like some, you know, like the Predator operation
0: like
2: guys.
0: Like it was a cop on the other side.
2: Not a cop, but like other YouTubers.
0: Oh, wow. That's crazy. The James Charles one was, you know, him trying to text a whole bunch of underage boys, like that, like they would show their DMs.
2: Yeah.
0: So it wasn't even like a Predator situation or whatever you're saying. Well, like, I mean, it wasn't a... Like that TV show. It was just people being like, hey, I'm 14 and James Charles knows that and he's trying to hit on me. Weird stuff like that. Yeah, and he's still famous. Just the other day, he went viral for making fun of and actually like demeaning this woman. The thing is, like, in my opinion, I listened to his video and I'm like, this is probably unnecessary, but I don't disagree with, like, almost anything he said. So, you know, Spirit Airlines went out of business?
1: Yep.
2: No?
0: Yeah.
1: It did.
0: Just gone.
1: Recently.
0: And so, like,
2: well,
0: I forgot, it was
2: news
0: like 17,000 people lost their jobs or something like that. Some, yeah, it was, I think it was like under 20,000 people, but still, thousands of people lost their jobs.
2: Man, I should have.
0: What? Spirit Airlines sucked.
2: I just feel like there should have been, there could have been some way to, like, borrow money from them.
1: Well,
2: well, they went out of business. I don't have to pay them back.
1: At one point,
2: they were plane tickets or something.
1: At one point, there were talks that they might combine with another airline, but the federal government rejected that.
0: Wow, I can't believe the federal government just gets to tell you no if another.
2: They probably call it a monopoly. They probably call it too big. So what's going to happen to all the Spirit like stuff? Is it just going to get cleared out of the airport?
1: It's sold off.
0: Yeah, I'm sure it'll get sold off by the company. But yeah, so they went.
2: Well, they have like kiosks and like offices in the airports, and
0: it will get sold too, or you know, like another one will expand into it.
2: Well, it sounds like they're not going to expand into it.
0: You're so like emotionally invested. It's like you're getting loose harvested over the Spirit Airlines dying.
2: Well, it's Spirit.
0: I don't know. I have no emotional attachment to it.
2: I just think it's 17,000. It's just a name, a brand that you've seen your whole life.
0: It is crazy. Yeah, that part's crazy.
2: It's just a continued reflection of the world is falling apart. The world I know is dying. It's not going to be here in 20 years.
0: No one's world they knew will be there in 20 years.
2: Well, I guess, yeah, that's true. But it's really bad right now. With, you know, you add gas prices on top of, like, main sale. Like, how long were they in business?
0: When I was a kid, children would go to kids' clubs.
2: Like the Boys and Girls Clubs of America kind of thing?
0: There was this one that was just called Cowboys. It was, like, under 18 club. And then, like, and when I was a kid, people would go and dance and, like, grind on each other at the Magic Wheels roller rink and listen to, like, you know, Fergie.
2: Yeah, I guess roller rinks are dead.
0: Beyonce and all those things. I actually saw that Magic Wheels still exists. I just can't believe that. But it was like, that world doesn't exist.
2: That's true.
0: Doesn't happen anymore.
2: That's true. But I don't know anybody. Spirit Airlines is a massive company. So, yeah. Like, what is that? That's a reflection of the economy, at least, right?
0: Yeah, I bet people are, you know, traveling less. Maybe that's what it is. More Free Talk Live coming up. 603-283-6160. 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One thing you can do is try not to be as spied on by the government. 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
6: From Feature Story News in New York, I'm Mitch McCann with the Week in Review. UK Prime Minister Keir Starmer faces a drawn-out wait for a leadership contest after potential rival Andy Burnham announced plans to return to Westminster. The Greater Manchester Mayor says he wants to stand in a by-election in northwest England. If he won it for the Labour Party, he could try to trigger a leadership challenge against Keir Starmer as an MP. Housing Secretary Steve Reid says Labour should be focusing on achievements rather than changing leaders like the previous Conservative government.
7: First quarter of this year, our economy grew faster than any of the other seven biggest economies on the planet. That means next week the Chancellor can stand up and announce real help for families and businesses that are struggling with the cost of living crisis. But people aren't feeling that enough yet. So we need to focus more on how we get that change to be real in people's lives.
6: The US-China summit in Beijing has ended with a note of stability despite few details of progress on trade deals. US President Donald Trump called it an incredible visit, but tensions clearly remain over the issues of tariffs and Taiwan. Nick Harper reports from Washington.
8: Donald Trump made lots of warm but somewhat vague responses to what had been achieved. He said it had been an incredible visit with fantastic trade deals and that lots of problems had been settled. He said that American farmers would be very happy with the deals. There's a possibility that China, he said, would buy billions of dollars of soybeans. On Boeing aircraft, he said China would buy 200 with a promise to buy a further 750. However, the two sides did not decide to extend the tariff truce due to run out at the end of this year. And on the issue of Taiwan, the US president said he would make a decision in the coming days on whether to sign off on a $14 billion arms package to the island, a move that will likely anger Beijing. But the summit has stabilized relations with no clear deterioration.
6: South Carolina's top court has overturned Alex Murdoch's double murder conviction. The disgraced lawyer was convicted in 2023 of murdering his wife Maggie and their 22-year-old son Paul in a case that captivated the nation. Murdoch now faces retrial. Tony Waterman has more.
9: In a unanimous opinion, the South Carolina Supreme Court justices say Murdoch was denied his right to a fair trial because a county court clerk had influenced jurors. They accuse Rebecca Hills of placing her fingers on the scales of justice after jurors testified that she suggested they not trust Murdoch's testimony. State prosecutors had tried to argue that there was no evidence the comments changed the outcome of the trial. The top court has ordered a retrial, and Murdoch will remain in jail until that happens.
6: From Feature Story News in New York, I'm Mitch McCann, and that was The Week in Review.
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1: Riley O'Bill.
2: And Angelo.
0: And we were talking in the last segment about
2: robots, magic, loose farming.
0: These magic robots, they're calling
2: magic
0: them.
2: Magic robot dogs that farm your loose.
0: Where does the magic come in his startup? You know, it's called Familiar
2: Electrified Robots.
0: Yeah, true. It's called, you know, Familiar Robots and Magic. And I think there's a lot to look into what they plan for this little being that's going to live in your house. It's not actually a being. It's a robot. It doesn't have sentience. So, and I actually argued with Dave Ridley about that before. Not argued, I'd say, but he was like, well, it's a being. I was like, I pulled up the definition of being. I was like, nope, it requires sentience. I'm pretty sure it said sentience specifically. So being definition, why isn't definition popping up? Oh man. I wanted to do that really easily and quickly, but like, you know how Google is getting worse and worse just so they can like pump their stupid
2: yes.
0: things? So a creature, an animal, or entity, huh?
2: Well, it's not a creature, an animal, or an entity.
0: The thing is, I'm wondering now if they could say like, oh, it's an entity in a way. You see what I mean?
2: Wouldn't an entity have like a soul or some kind of?
0: Well, you know, you can't prove the existence of a soul. It just said, okay, here's a better definition. I got an actual definition, and it says. Okay, not the state of having existence, but something that is conceivable and hence capable of existing. Something that actually exists, the totality of... Oh, no, it was creature that Dave used, and I was like, no, you can't say creature and mean...
2: I think so, because it's created.
0: No, because it says any living, sentient, or animate being. Oh, or animate. Ugh. This is ridiculous. A creature is traditionally any being, living or non-living, brought into existence by a higher power or creator. Man, I don't like it.
2: So a robot dog would be a creature.
0: But is it a being in your idea?
1: No, it has no mind.
0: So,
1: no mind that can function like ours anyway, or like an animal.
0: Yeah, I just don't like this idea.
2: Think of it like a D&D, not a D&D, but like a Magic the Gathering card. It'd be like... Robot dog, creature, robot.
0: I feel like that's definitely 100% true, but that wouldn't make me think, oh, this just means it's true. Like, I guess.
2: Well, but that's kind of how I'm looking at it. If that makes sense to me logically, if that's how I would see it in my mind, that's how
0: I see
2: it right now.
0: But if I saw Magic the Gathering, I would expect that it's a robot, but also has, like, imbued a soul inside of it. You know what I mean? Not this stupid thing. This stupid, like, fox / But uglier, by the way. They didn't make it, like, cuter. It's like, you would think, like, humans have the ability to do anything they want. They can make a ferret, but cuter. No, it's not cuter. It's, like, more boxy, fake-looking, no mouth. I didn't even think to mention that to you guys. It has no mouth. It just has a point where its nose is, and it has a little tiny nose. No mouth. Which, I mean, they've been training us with Hello Kitty. Just kidding about them training us, but Hello Kitty has no mouth, and she's cute, so... But this thing's really not that cute. So it says here, this Wall Street Journal article about the Roomba guy's new business where he is making he wants you to have robot pets with his new startup called Familiar Machines and Magic. He says, Wall Street Journal says, we're not far from a future where we have packages delivered by autonomous drones and we work alongside robots, including humanoid ones. We might also share the monitoring of loved ones with chatty robot companions. Imagine if it's not ever going to be my companion. Like, my phone is not my companion. You know what I mean?
1: No, it's a digital tool.
0: They make it shaped like a human. It's not my companion either. Imagine if your Apple Watch grew legs. This is like talking to the biggest normie in the world. Imagine if your Apple Watch grew legs and could follow you around, not merely vibrating to remind you to stand up every half hour.
1: Oh, man.
0: That's crazy. People do that.
1: That is crazy.
0: Do people do that?
2: Yeah. Well, office people.
0: I guess
2: not that bad.
0: I guess it's like a good idea. I have alarms that just tell me what time it is. So that way I'm not like, it's 1 o'clock and then it's 7 o'clock and I'm like, it's 1 o'clock internally. Cause like, I'm just bad at that. Like I have something wrong with me genuinely. So I have alarms for
2: the like, passage of time just doesn't register
0: half the time, most of the time or whatever. I don't understand that.
2: You're just out here existing. You're like, oh, 1 second is 1 o'clock and then, the next it's seven and you're like, yeah. Wow,
1: when where did the day go?
0: When the sun goes down in the like middle of the day, it's a lot easier for me to know what time it is, but and it's just like depressing. I don't even want to know. Just want to go back to bed. But recently I've been like, wow, it's still bright outside and it's 7 p.m. But it's like that can make it feel like it's like 4 p.m.
2: That's true. That's true.
0: So, yeah, imagine if your Apple Watch grew legs and could follow you around.
2: Well, think about what if your Apple Watch saved your life?
0: What do you...
2: Your humanoid Apple Watch, like, pulled you off a cliff edge or... push you out of the way of a car, or...
0: That might make you erroneously feel feelings towards it as
2: become,
0: if it was a human.
2: Yeah,
0: or
2: you
0: a
2: become
0: companion.
2: Attached to it as a companion.
0: Erroneously, maybe, it might make you feel that way. You know what I mean? Like, you would be having these feelings
2: well,
0: that are
2: meant...
0: Well,
2: you would be attached, but, yes, I mean, but they wouldn't.
0: The biological need to be attached is reciprocal. It's not supposed to be this one-way street. That's why you grow out of being connected or attached to these stuffed animals. Like, you don't just stay like that for life. Like, if that thing was really alive, if I was really feeding my stuffed animals when I ate like I thought as a kid, you know, I wouldn't just grow out of that and, like, have them go rot in a closet or toy box somewhere until my mom throws them away. You know, that I'd be like, you cannot get rid of this. You know, you see what I mean?
2: Yeah.
0: So, like, clearly, we know this on a, you know, deep level. It's just that people can get their, you know... Their
2: wires
0: systems,
2: crossed.
0: No, they can get them hijacked by people with nefarious, in my opinion, this is nefarious, you know, nefarious aims and motives. There we go. Do you see what I mean? Do you agree?
2: Yeah. Well, I could also see it as like the parasocial relationship, you know, like you're attached to these people that you watch online.
0: Yeah.
2: And you feel like you know them.
0: Mm-hmm.
2: But you have no clue.
0: Yeah.
2: You know? So if you ever meet them, it's like don't meet your heroes kind of thing, right? Because you know them completely parasocially. You've become attached to this idea of who this person is.
0: Yeah, and it can get really unhealthy with people that don't have, like, you know...
2: Boundaries?
0: Yeah, people that don't understand, like, they haven't developed correctly. Like, and I bet this can make you develop way worse.
2: It makes
0: you think
2: almost like the girl
0: this.
2: Who shot Selena.
0: Yeah, exactly.
2: The woman, not the girl.
0: Yeah. Mm-hmm. So if your Apple Watch grew legs and... could follow you around, instead of just vibrating, it could playfully nuzzle your hand to remind you to stand up every 30 minutes. The upsides are obvious, though so are some concerns. We're seeing over-reliance on technology to address our emotional needs. It leads to a litany of harms. And they have like a thing that links to, which is another Wall Street Journal, over 4,732 messages. He fell in love with an AI chatbot, now he's dead. That's another... thing that linked to with the litany of harms link. When pressed on this, Engel, which is Colin Engel, the man who invented this familiar robots and magic startup and the familiar, the machine that he wants to sell to people. When pressed on this, Engel and partners emphasize that the familiar's wordless interactions inherently soften its approach, making it more like R2-D2 than Megan. Do you guys know what Megan is?
2: Yeah. Yeah, it's
1: I do not.
2: It's like a half a head, or not half a head, like an upper torso robot lady that you talk to, right?
0: I thought that this was a full-body little kid. Megan with a 3, the movie, it was a doll.
2: Thinking about what's the name of the AI robot that has like the human face robot that you can talk to. It's like a lady. They put a wig on it because
0: I haven't not heard of this. This is the Megan one. It's a horror movie, so it's not real. It's kind of like Chucky. Like it's a similar idea to Chucky. It's supposed to be like funny and horror movie. It's like this like realistic child doll that kind of looks like an American Girl doll, and it you know goes around murders people or whatever because it's a horror movie. But yeah, that. He's saying it's more like RTD2 than that, because it's just like RTD2 just beeps at you instead of actually speaking words. But that doesn't really change anything to me. Maybe it literally does change something on the like neurological level. Like you're not like gonna connect to something that beeps as much as something that talks.
2: I mean, people are attached to R2-D2 and he's not real.
0: That's a good point. So, while it's early days for familiar machines, the company's goals are ambitious. The history of companion robots is littered with e-waste carcasses, including Sony's Aibo, A-I-B-O, Ugobi's Sauropod Pleo. Stop making up words, people. And the souped-up smart speaker known as Jibo. Seriously, why do they all have like a similar name? That's weird.
2: That makes me think of BMO from
0: From Adventure Time.
2: Yeah.
1: Oh man, it's crazy.
0: Aibo, Pleo, and Jibo. What the heck is? Why would all these millennial different companies
2: slop.
0: Have this?
2: Millennial slop naming conventions.
0: But they're all like different companies, so it just kind of makes me think it's like something weird. Yeah. The biggest reason robot pets don't succeed is that flesh and blood pets are plentiful and do a great job addressing their humans' needs. This time is different, insists Chris Jones, a company co-founder and iRobot's former chief technology officer. To explain why, he cites pet waste. Yeah, like, because you have to clean up your dog's poop, and that's why we need robots.
2: Or, like, it makes me think of cow farts. Did you know that we released more methane gas blowing up the Nord Stream 2 pipeline than, like, all of the cows combined multiple times over?
0: Really? By we, do you mean Joe Biden?
2: Joe Biden's CIA, yes.
0: Yeah.
1: I'm not surprised.
0: That's crazy.
2: I mean, we as us collectively as the human race, whoever did it, the humans put more CO methane gas by blowing up that pipeline than all of the cows on Earth combined multiple times over.
0: And we're all still fine.
2: In 30 seconds.
0: Yeah, but we're all still fine. I'm pretty sure the world didn't melt. You know?
2: Yeah. Well, he's already talking about what we talked about when we started this segment. Or not segment, but this article. They don't want you to have pets.
0: I think I found out another reason that they are just traumatized by, or they have this hatred towards pets and they don't want it. It says, to explain why, he cites pet waste, not only a downside of real pet ownership, but something early Roombas were infamous for transforming into a homeowner's worst nightmare. So he has beef against dog poop because
2: so
0: Roombas.
2: He's trying to eliminate. He literally is a supervillain.
0: Literally. Well, this is the guy Chris Jones.
1: It sounds like he doesn't want a real animal experience.
2: Well, they both did the Roomba.
1: It.
0: But does everybody know about the fact that there used to be, if a dog pooped on the ground and a Roomba didn't know it?
2: Yeah, and it would take it and it would drag it all over the house. They couldn't see it.
1: I did not know that, but I guess now I do.
0: It's just disgusting.
2: It was disgusting.
1: Yeah.
0: You'll see videos sometimes.
2: But then again, if you're having like a lot of random dog poops in your house, like, you're disgusting. Like, come on.
0: Well, if you're like gone for the day and it just happens, you know, and then the Roomba is set
2: to
0: just
2: clean while you're gone. It's happening to the point where it's like.
0: Like every day, yeah.
2: Yeah. I just feel like I saw it enough
0: pretty bad.
2: On the internet to where it was like, how do you people keep letting this happen?
0: Yeah. It's just that I used to clean a house where they just like left animal poop upstairs, but they were rich people. That like the dad was the drummer of a country band. They had this huge house. They lived on a golf course and they would just let their animals like leave poops up. They were like small dogs. So it was like, ew, but it wasn't like,
2: urine into the floorboards. And
0: I don't think that they peed in the house. They just pooped up there. And it was like, I would tell the lady I worked with, I was like, and they had like some poops up there. And she was just like, yeah, it's always been like that. They don't seem to be that good. It's like, they just let the kids like have these toys that are animals. You know what I mean? And it sounds, it's like.
2: No, because that's what it is. And it's sad for the dog. But that's the reality is we have dominion over animals. You're going to run into dogs that have sad situations.
0: Yeah.
2: I'm sorry.
0: I don't think that it was that sad for the animals, honestly. They had like these giant rooms to live in. They're just pooping on it and just waiting for the cleaners to clean it instead of their moms, because the mom was, you know, some fabulous woman or whatever. Didn't want to spend her time doing that, I guess, but still, it's almost anything more sad for the kids. Like, teach your kids some, like, self-responsibility.
2: Responsibility, yeah. That's part of having a pet as a kid, is learning how to take care of something that isn't you, because it's really kind of proto-training you to have your own kids.
0: Me and my siblings.
2: Right, the responsibility of taking care of something that's alive, that is reliant on you for food and nurturing, and, you know, it teaches you those things. And I think you can kind of tell people who had pets and who didn't as kids, who didn't get that, It's like it's emotional learning. It is. Yeah, it is 100% emotional learning.
0: Me and my siblings taught a bird to fly. We would go upstairs and throw it down over the balcony onto a couch, and it was like trying in the air, and then eventually it started flying.
2: And then you guys just let it outside and it did its thing?
0: We kept it for like months, and its name was Baby, and it's because my mom found it in a state where its mom wasn't going to be able to help it, so she brought it inside and she would feed it.
2: Yeah, if you find one that's fallen out of the nest early, it's cooked.
0: So we had Baby for like several months, and then we finally let it fly away. It flew away, and it came and landed on our neighbor's shoulder, who doesn't like animals or anybody really, and he just like came over like, I think this belongs to you guys, and like we were like, took it back in and had it for a few more days, and we're like, all right, but Baby, you're a grown bird now and you really got to go. So the second time we let go, it went. I don't know if that means it couldn't survive in the wild. It was a robin.
2: It probably figured itself out.
0: Yeah, it was so sweet. We love that bird so much. But anyways, yeah, exactly. It's like
1: that must have been really cute to nurture a bird.
2: Especially if it got smoked by a cat in the first 24 hours. And you set it up for
1: birds are just
2: complete devastation.
0: It still had a life it wouldn't have had, and we had all this fun with it. You know?
2: Yeah. Yeah.
0: It just couldn't stay in the house. And it was a
2: no way.
0: Adult robin. So this guy, he hates pets because it was a problem in his first business venture.
2: This sounds like a super villain. For, like, do you guys remember Krypton, the super dog?
0: No.
2: It's just Superman's dog. It was like a cartoon TV show.
0: Hmm.
2: And this just sounds like he would
0: be the main super villain
2: is the guy trying to get rid of all dogs on Earth.
0: Oh, my gosh.
2: With his robot dog.
0: That's so true. Just a few years ago, the AI on the Roomba struggled to recognize objects on the floor like socks or a pet's whoopsie.
2: That's what we'll call it.
0: Today, vision-based and generative AI systems, by contrast, can take in entire scenes in ways unimaginable when Jones was working on Robot Vax. He said, it took a huge amount of work to recognize just a very small number of categories of objects that Roomba might encounter. Today, with the latest AI models, we essentially get an enormously rich understanding of the world around us and in your house. I added that last part. That includes not just the objects, but people. Facial expressions, gaze and pose, gestures, and the broader context of their behavior. And it shows a person petting it, and it's like closing its eyes, like it's like loving the pets. Just ridiculous. You're wasting energy.
2: Yeah, that does sound like a huge waste of energy.
0: Yeah.
2: You know, I was actually, the robot dogs makes me think I watched this video. This guy was able to just hack into the robot, the Boston Dynamic dogs.
0: Oh, creepy.
2: Like those four-legged sentry dogs that they have.
0: Creepy, yeah.
2: I guess he figured out that, yeah, you can just pull up and hack into the Wi-Fi, and if you do it right, you can take control of the entire dog.
0: That's
2: And also,
0: crazy.
2: The dog is sending a bunch of information to a bunch of different servers that the company that is using them didn't even know it was sending this information to these different servers.
0: That's ridiculous.
2: He got into them, a whole bunch of, the security on them is in the toilet. You can hack these little AI robot dogs. It's like child's play to somebody who kind of knows what they're doing.
0: Yeah. When Ian was a kid, he hacked into the teacher's computers. And when they found from the student computer, he hacked into the teacher's computers. And instead of like getting mad at him, they just were like, we think you should be in advanced classes. And so that was actually kind of a cool thing that a public school teacher did.
1: Yeah, that's probably a better way to handle it than disciplining him.
0: Yeah.
2: That makes me think of that movie War Games.
0: I don't know.
2: This kid like ends up like hacking into or somehow getting into a nuclear silos control systems.
0: Hmm.
2: Through like a video game or like a computer program.
0: Oh wow! That's the end of the president.
2: It was like a Cold War era movie, where it's like, you know, we're gonna nuke each other on accident.
0: Oh my gosh, scary, scary stuff. Because they really scared people about that too, and Lush farmed them when nobody got nuked. Well, since then.
2: Yeah, sorry, Japan.
0: Mm-hmm. Before then, but yes. Or yes, but not since then. So this guy Jones describes two scenarios for when a familiar's owner comes home. In the first, the person bends down with arms open wide, ready for a hug. In the second, the person is rushed with an armful of groceries, no time for robo-snuggles. The familiar will know whether to run up or to hang back. Guess what? Coconut doesn't. He just jumps on your legs and jumps up on you because he loves you and he's not a robot. And
1: that's what dogs do. They're supposed to be all furry and loving and jump around and have lots of fun.
0: He wants to smell what you're holding and he doesn't care that you're struggling. He's like, what's in the bags? Anything for me?
2: Yeah, and there's nothing.
1: Where are my treats, Mom?
2: There's nothing that a quick get out of the way to your dog, if he's a well trained dog, won't just like get out of your way.
0: Yeah, it's not like we need a solution to this, if that's what you're saying. Unlike our smart speakers or other stationary robots and sensors, the familiar will be able to amble around our homes, watching us all the time. That's freaking weird to say it like that. This will help it build what its makers call a social graph, how people in households relate to one another and what their relationship is to the familiar itself. Why do we need that? Why do we need a robot doing this and measuring these things? It's silly, you know? I mean, like, it's just like, people, this is unnecessary.
2: It's part of the end process of empirical sciences, right? If we're gonna boil everything down to just math, then we're gonna even just boil our human interactions down to nothing but math.
0: Data,
2: and we'll graph
0: data
2: it.
0: For
2: yeah, it's data
0: to sell.
2: Yeah, we'll boil everything down to data. It's just data. You know, the love you have for your siblings and your pets and your spouse is just data.
0: Or
2: it's just raw data,
0: like,
2: for us to collect.
0: If it erroneously collects some data and it's like the dad is abusive, you know?
2: Yeah.
0: Like the dad is like mentally or, you know, like emotionally abusive.
2: Or it could be your dad could say that men are men and women are women, and it could be cataloged as the dad being mentally and emotionally abusive.
0: Yeah, I mean, why do
2: you know,
0: need
2: as
0: this?
2: Soon as you consider whatever is wrong speak in the moment. As abusive or, like, you know, a problem thing to do and you're going to get flagged. It's just, it's part of the social credit system that they're building for us. You know, it's just this panopticon of surveillance and social credit to keep you in the box, eating the bugs and disconnected from reality as much as they can have you.
0: After all of this that it's said so far, this article, and all the things that we clearly have problems with, the next headline is almost just funny. It says, the privacy question.
2: Yeah.
0: Finally, you're just now questioning this, at Wall Street Journal. A robot pet that can walk into any home of your house, always regarding you with cute camera eyes and sensitive microphone ears, could easily threaten our privacy. The company's founders insist that they're taking a privacy-first approach. I'm sure they do. Yeah.
1: Sure they are.
0: By default, it doesn't send any data to the cloud, says Ira Renfrew, Familiar Machines co-founder and chief product officer. As with the Roomba, it will ask permission if it ever needs access to the internet, he adds. Processing all of that...
2: So that means somebody can point.

0: 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Peace.
1: Join liberty-minded voluntarists, anarchists, and libertarians from June 13th through the 16th for the 8th annual ForkFest at Rogers Campground in the beautiful White Mountains of New Hampshire. ForkFest is a fork of the Porcupine Freedom Festival, which has sold out in recent years. ForkFest happens the weekend before the Porcupine Freedom Festival. ForkFest is decentralized, which means that there is no ticket cost and no one is in charge. 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

0: Note of stability despite few details of progress on trade deals. US President Donald Trump called it an incredible visit, but tensions clearly remain over the issues of tariffs and Taiwan. Nick Harper reports from Washington.
1: Donald Trump made lots of warm but somewhat vague responses to what had been achieved. He said it had been an incredible visit with fantastic trade deals and that lots of problems had been settled. He said that American farmers would be very happy with the deals. There's a possibility that China, he said, would buy billions of dollars of soybeans. On Boeing aircraft, he said China would buy 200 with a promise to buy a further 750. However, the two sides did not decide to extend the tariff truce due to run out at the end of this year. And on the issue of Taiwan, the US president said he would make a decision in the coming days on whether to sign off on a $14 billion arms package to the island, a move that will likely anger Beijing. But the summit has stabilized relations with no clear deterioration.
0: South Carolina's top court has overturned Alex Murdoch's double murder conviction. The disgraced lawyer was convicted in 2023 of murdering his wife Maggie and their 22-year-old son Paul in a case that captivated the nation. Murdoch now faces retrial. Tony Waterman has more.
2: In a unanimous opinion, the South Carolina Supreme Court justices say Murdoch was denied his right to a fair trial because a county court clerk had influenced jurors. They accuse Rebecca Hills of placing her fingers on the scales of justice after jurors testified that she suggested they not trust Murdoch's testimony. State prosecutors had tried to argue that there was no evidence the comments changed the outcome of the trial. The top court has ordered a retrial, and Murdoch will remain in jail until that happens.
0: Differences between the UAE and Iran spilled into the BRICS foreign ministers' meeting, with Tehran accusing Abu Dhabi of participating in strikes against it. These differences, analysts say, could complicate BRICS chair India's efforts to issue a joint statement at the end of the meeting on Friday. Foreign ministers of the bloc, that includes India, Iran, UAE, Russia and China, among others, have been meeting in New Delhi. Ishan Garg tells us more.
3: To end this session with a joint statement is certainly going to be hard because we haven't seen a joint statement from the BRICS grouping since the war in Iran started. There was another meeting of deputy prime ministers which ended with a chair summary of the meetings without a joint communique, which is diplomatic speak for essentially saying that the bloc couldn't agree on common language. And the common language that is in question is how to describe the war in Iran. Now, Iran, which is a member of the BRICS grouping, wants in the joint communique to be strong condemnation of US and Israeli strikes on its own territory, while on the other hand you have UAE, which wants to call Iran the aggressor of this conflict. India is finding itself in a delicate position where it has to balance not only the two BRICS members, UAE and Iran, but it also has to balance its own close ties with Washington and Tel Aviv.
0: And finally, World Football's governing body has revealed who will perform at the World Cup halftime show in New Jersey this coming July, with less than a month until the tournament begins. Shakira, Madonna and K-pop group BTS are set to perform during the halftime break of the FIFA World Cup final on July 19 at MetLife Stadium, with a performance being put together by Chris Martin of Coldplay. The show is likely to mirror a Super Bowl halftime show, with FIFA's president saying this will be a historic moment for the FIFA World Cup and a show befitting the biggest sporting event in the world. From Feature Story News in New York, I'm Mitch McCann, and that was the Week in Review.
4: Many thought that a politician with a publicly inebriated lifestyle would be unelectable. But Dave Tillis has proved them wrong, winning over voters by loudly rambling on about issues they care about.
5: Everybody's got to know the drugs are Americans, and we love America! And we love it, it's awesome! Oh my God, let's do this!
4: Tillis' total fearlessness and lack of inhibition seemed to speak to voters. This week, those supporters had something to celebrate as Senator Tillis proposed his first piece of legislation, the All Bus Stops Should Have Shelters Bill.
5: But does that mean you deserve to wake up in the snow? Hell no. Let's make a shelter on all bus stops. Ow! This idea is genius!
6: This is the Onion News Network.

0: 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That's 603-283-6160. And with you on the show tonight, you've got me, Bonnie.
1: And Lori.
0: And we do have another guest joining us who's not here yet. We have Mark Edge in studio with us tonight, but not yet. He'll be here soon, like 20 minutes late or something like that.
1: Fashionably.
0: Yeah, fashionably late, of course. Mark, the metrosexual, will be here fashionably late. He's called himself that, apparently.
1: Interesting.
0: That he, like, does his hair or whatever.
1: Is that what makes you metrosexual? You just do your hair? Like, brush your hair and then that's
0: As a man. And, like, wear a suit or something like that.
1: Not have dirty fingernails.
0: Yeah, exactly. Kay. Well, happy Mother's Day, Lori.
1: Thank you.
0: Since you are a mother.
1: Yes.
0: Did you have a good Mother's Day before you came over?
1: It was nice. I woke up this morning and immediately got flowers and a stuffed animal for my kids.
0: Aww.
1: And then Stu took care of all of the chores all day and made me dinner and a cake. And that was nice.
0: Excellent. What kind of flowers?
1: It was like carnations and some maybe black-eyed Susans. I don't know. It was like all kinds of flowers. There was one really cool green flower. I don't know what it was, but it was green and it had like little starbursty pattern petals.
0: Nice.
1: Yeah, that's what Sophia got me. And then Olivia got me a stuffed animal because she had bought her own stuffed animal like a couple weeks ago. And I was like, oh, that's really cute. And she was like, oh. So she went and bought me one of the same like brand.
0: Nice.
1: But like a different one.
0: Awesome.
1: So now we have matching stuffed animals.
0: That's so cute. I love carnations like a lot. They're so awesome.
1: They smell good.
0: Yeah, they do.
1: Mm-hmm.
0: So we have lots of things to talk about tonight. Some things Mother's Day related, but I want to put off that a little bit until Mark gets here because I definitely have some stuff that I think will be juicy to hear Mark's opinions on. And we heard Mark, he's a very angry man if you talk about circumcision, apparently. No, I'm just kidding. He's not angry, but he was yelling at the guy who was yelling at me when circumcision came up last week. So I think it was deserved.
1: Yeah, it's because that guy was like conflating what you were saying with whatever he was thinking in his head, which was, it was like the conversation, he was just talking past you in conversation.
0: Yeah, it sounded like he was already hurt about circumcision, which I understand. Like, that's what sucks about it. It's like, for all we know, he was like messed up somehow by it.
1: Mm-hmm. That happens.
0: Yeah.
1: Like, I know somebody who got her son circumcised and then he like started bleeding out and she had to take him to the hospital to, you know, have him not die.
0: That's horrible.
1: Yeah.
0: Oh, that's creepy.
1: It's pretty awful.
0: I would definitely not do that to my kids if I had kids. But the thing is, like, it's more talked about now. Like, if I was, like, in my 20s and the 80s and I had a kid, I'd probably just do what everybody else did. You know what I mean?
1: Yep. Yeah, nobody talked about it.
0: Yeah.
1: Like, you know, when we were younger.
0: Yeah.
1: It was just normal. That was the thing that everyone did.
0: Yeah. It's probably the same with, like, a lot of medical interventions. So it's like, you just do whatever the doctors say because they're usually right in your head or whatever. So I would not blame anybody listening that's like gotten their kids circumcised or anything like that in the past. I just think that it's probably for the best that, well, the only reason I brought this up, this Mother's Day, all of a sudden giving people guilt or something. The only reason I brought this up was because we're talking about Mark and Mark is going to be here and I want to hear his opinions on some, parenting related things, not like mother specific, because obviously Mark is a man, even though he is a metrosexual.
1: Mm-hmm.
0: So before we get into that, let's talk about this weird story. This is from lettersfromleo, .com. Never heard of it. It says MAGA religious leaders dedicate and bless a 22-foot golden Trump statue at Doral. Yeah, I know. It sounds like the story of the Israelites, worshipping the golden calf. It's
1: ridiculous. A 22-foot Trump statue, gold Trump statue.
0: It is
1: blessed.
0: Really ridiculous. And he's holding up his arm with the fist, like the Free Talk Live fist, or whatever you want to call it. People, did you know there are
1: Black
0: people
1: power.
0: That ask us if it's, yeah, exactly. People are ask us if it's a socialism thing, because apparently, or a communist thing. Apparently it was used in communist, like, manifesto, or, you know, like, papers or whatever.
1: It's just like a power symbol.
0: Right. That's what I always thought. Even if it has been used in those other groups, even if it was used by them first, I would say that, it was kind of like, oh, well, they started it, but,
1: I mean,
0: now it's just
1: power.
0: If they did, you know?
1: I don't think so. That's like the, you know, the gays claiming like rainbows are only for gays. You can't have rainbows.
0: But
1: it's
0: if we were just
1: now.
0: Like, we're changing the Free Talk Live thing to like all rainbows, I think people would be like, oh, looks kind of gay.
1: They would think that. But I mean, it's not just for gay people.
0: Yeah.
1: Like, oh, kids can't like rainbows anymore or else your kid's gay.
0: Yeah, yeah, that's true. Well, I do think that it doesn't really matter since Trump isn't, like, there's no way he's actually a Christian. Like, I'm pretty sure he claims to be a Christian, but
1: I think he does.
0: Doesn't act like one in multiple ways, and getting a 22-foot gold statue of himself, and then the crazy thing is that a pastor would bless it, but, he's an evangelical, okay, it makes sense. It says it was, blessed by Pastor Mark Burns and a circle of evangelical and Jewish clergy, or maybe Pastor Mark Burns is not evangelical, I don't know. The Catholic Church has a name for what just happened and a duty to stop it. Whoa.
1: Yeah, it's called blasphemy, right?
0: Yeah, but, like, what does that mean? They have a duty to stop it. What does that mean? Like, do they go around, like, stopping all blasphemy all over the world? That's really weird. It just seems like a weird thing to do, in my opinion, but let's see.
1: The Crusades just dropped.
0: Yeah, exactly. Like, they're going to show up in Florida. Because I guess Doral is this another place where he has a house? Because I would have thought this was at Mar-a-Lago, but I guess we'll see. So it says a 22-foot effigy of Donald Trump wrapped in gold leaf now stands at his Doral golf course in Miami.
1: Oh, it's at a golf course.
0: So is the Doral just the name of the golf course that's at Mar-a-Lago, maybe? I don't know, honestly.
1: I have no idea.
0: The president boasted about it Thursday morning on Truth Social with the all-caps line, "The real deal, gold." And apparently it's just gold leafed, but anyways.
1: It's less offensive now. Because I thought this was like some statue that he put up somewhere.
0: Oh, at the White House?
1: Like, yeah, publicly, oh. Like at the White House or like somewhere in Washington. But if it's at his golf course, like, who cares?
0: I just think it's weird that any pastor would agree to go and bless it.
1: That part's weird.
0: That's
1: but
0: like
1: I mean,
0: a golden calf.
1: But, I mean, there's all kinds of weirdo religious pastors, clergy members all over the place that do things that don't go along with what the church says anyway.
0: Mm-hmm.
1: Like, again, with the gays, like, they have the pastors who are like, this is our gender fluid congregation. Like, that's not canonically Christian at all.
0: Yeah, that's true.
1: So, and you the can ones find that someone to like, do anything if you pay them.
0: The ones that are like, they didn't really mean no homosexual relationships. Even though it says that. Well, Jesus died, that changed everything.
1: Even though it says that they stoned them to death, like, they didn't mean that.
0: Yeah, exactly.
1: They just meant they got, you know, they smoked a little peace pipe and took a nap.
0: I'm even more surprised by the Jewish ones, but then again, I don't know, like, what they're, like, I know that they're not trying to convert people, so if you're doing something that's anti what they're not supposed to do, like, well, those laws only apply to them and they know that, but at the same time they are blessing it under their authority, so that's a little weird. It says before the unveiling the figure was blessed. Pastor Mark Burns, Trump's longtime spiritual advisor and a candidate for Congress in South Carolina's 3rd district, assembled a circle of evangelical and Jewish clergy at the foot of the gilded statue and consecrated it.
1: That's silly.
0: Yeah.
1: I was wondering if he was, like, a real, some type of clergy, or if, like, he's the internet kind. Like, I can marry people because I went and got an internet,
0: officiated?
1: Yeah, I forget what I am.
0: Minister?
1: Like a minister or something. This was, like, way long ago because I was going to do someone's wedding. And so, like, is he that? Like, he just went online and was like, I am clergy member now.
0: I don't know. I googled him. I never heard of him before, so I googled Pastor Mark Burns. He doesn't look that old, maybe like 40s. And it says Pastor John Mark Burns, so just stole Mark's name. It's not his real name. His name is two of the four gospels, so he must be a Christian.
1: He must be
0: pastor. Born September 21st, 1979, is an American. Oh, he's older than he looks. American evangelical minister, televangelist, and politician who is the pastor of the Harvest Praise and Worship Center in South Carolina. He was an early supporter of Donald Trump during the 2016 United States presidential election and he is in his 40s. That just hit me while I'm reading. And by the 2023, he was board member of Pastors for Trump. Okay, so yeah, basically he is a pastor at apparently a real church in South Carolina, and he's supported Trump since the beginning.
1: I lived in South Carolina. I wonder what the churches are like there, because I met some wild people when I was there. Like, when I went, the very first time that I went to the thrift store, I was looking at the guns in the gun case, and this guy came over and started, like, being super, like, he worked there, started being super racist, talking about the guns and, like, which guns he sells to the black people because they jam up and stuff like that.
0: What? That's
1: right.
0: Horrible.
1: So I wonder what the churches are like there, like, what part of South Carolina, and, like,
0: this guy is black.
1: And how weird is it?
0: I wonder if it's, like, a black church specifically.
1: Mm, maybe.
0: Which, I mean, I don't think there's any church out there that's just like, you must be black to come. I don't think so.
1: No, but there's, you know, there, if the church is like majority black people, it's probably not going to have lots of white people flocking to it.
0: Yeah. I've always heard that...
1: cultural differences.
0: Like, mostly, like, the big black churches with, like, lots of, like, awesome music and stuff like that are, like, I want to say Baptist, but... Mm. I don't know if evangelical just, like, to me, it means so many different things. Like,
1: Baptists are the ones that, like, aren't Baptists the ones that are super strict and, like, speak in tongues and, like, fall
0: down?
1: They
0: don't believe in speaking in tongues, which is weird because they are the ones that don't believe that after that happened and people spoke in tongues in the Bible that it continued.
1: Oh, okay. Who are the ones that do the snakes?
0: I don't know, honestly. I'm sure that, it, like, that falls under evangelical.
1: Okay. So evangelical is just all the crazy ones, like... in that
0: they're
1: envelope.
0: The ones that basically they will read the Bible and be like, this is what it means to me, and therefore they believe that now. So, and they're the ones that are usually most likely to be Zionists or like believe Zionism.
1: So they just make up whatever they want it to say.
0: Well, that's actually, honestly, I kind of think the opposite. I think that like they're the ones that honestly read the book and they're like, that's what it says, so we should do that. Oh. And it leads to crazier things because the Bible says crazy things.
1: Yeah, like the bushes talk to you and stuff.
0: The other sects, they're like, yeah, but we ignore that. Or we have this reason why that doesn't apply. So that way we can like keep things more reasonable. And honestly, they're the ones that are less honest.
1: Mm-hmm.
0: You know what I mean?
1: Right.
0: So
1: right. Because if you're going to claim that you belong to a religion, you should be following the religious text. Yeah. Otherwise, you actually don't belong to that religion. You belong to some other religion that you should probably give another name to.
0: Yeah, exactly. So evangelicals more actually honest, but lead to worse things because they are like, well, it says right here that the world has to end and, we have to get Israel in a war in order for it to start. So it's actually for the common good for us to go to war with, like, have Israel go to war.
1: So evangelicals are the ones that are like the end times people?
0: Yeah.
1: With the signs? Okay.
0: Oh, yeah, definitely. I mean, there's all kinds of, like, other words for each group, but I feel like evangelical
1: there's
0: covers
1: so
0: a whole bunch. Yeah, yeah. I never even knew what kind of church we went to as kids. We just, like, went to all different ones.
1: Mm. I was Roman Catholic, and then my mom went slightly crazy and joined some non-denominational church where people, like, got laying of hands and stuff.
0: Mm.
1: That was interesting.
0: That's a really big mix-up after being Catholic.
1: Yeah. That was, like, almost my whole life, and then the whole... non-denominational church thing lasted like a year or two, but she threw out like tons of my music and posters and stuff because it was demonic or whatever.
0: What kind do you remember?
1: Marilyn Manson.
0: Oh,
1: and, yeah,
0: demonic. I'm just kidding.
1: Right. So like,
0: I was
1: like
0: always scared of
1: him.
0: That's why I say that.
1: Yeah, like I listened to rock and I was a little goth kid, and so maybe that's what happened. Maybe I scared my mom into going to the speaking in tongues, laying on hands church.
0: Hmm, interesting.
1: She was like, what's wrong with my kid?
0: Yeah. She found Marilyn Manson pictures. Like, that guy always really creeped me out, like, genuinely. Like, if I was, like, in a room alone, I see a picture of him, I'd exit off, you know what I mean? I'd be like, oh, I'm not looking at
1: that. He was a weirdo. I liked his music. Like, I didn't care about him so much. He was whatever. But I liked the music, like the way that it sounded.
0: Have you heard the theory that he is actually... I'm going to forget his name. Have you ever seen The Wonder Years?
1: Yes.
0: You know his best friend?
1: Yeah, Paul something.
0: Oh, I'm glad you remember. That makes it easier. Paul Pfeiffer.
1: Yeah.
0: Yeah, and honestly, he looks like him. And Paul Pfeiffer, the guy who played him, apparently Josh Saviano, just never was any other TV shows or anything like that. Like, he just isn't on, you know, you don't, like, spot him.
1: Mysteriously disappear from...
0: Yeah, from, like, public life.
1: And he's Marilyn Manson now.
0: And people think he's Marilyn Manson. Oh, what the heck? Here's a picture of him as an adult. What the heck? Maybe I fell prey to, like, complete conspiracy theory? Huh. That is weird. Maybe he, like, disappeared for a while and now he's back just to be like, I'm not Marilyn Manson, guys. But honestly, I don't know.
1: Maybe he came to clear his good name. Like, I'm not this guy who dresses up like a freak.
0: or, you know, got ribs removed, allegedly, all that stuff. Mm-hmm. Let's see what Michael from Texas has for us. Michael, you're on Free Talk Live. Thanks for calling in. What's on your mind?
2: Hey, Barney. I'm just watching these corrupt cops, and I don't know, that's basically what's on my mind. Is that, you know, I just wanted to bring Ian's name into the whole thing, but just anybody that's listening, anybody out there that's, you know, maybe even considering they might have been, you know, abused by the cops and they don't know what to do, I think, you know, a good recommendation is go talk to our lawyers. More people should go talk to their lawyers about suing these cops nowadays.
0: People should talk to their lawyers about suing cops, like, when they get arrested? Is that what you mean?
2: Yeah, absolutely. Falsely accused, just harassed, whatever, all manner of things. That's what I'm saying. You might not know what, people don't know that their own rights are being violated all the time by cops. And they just think the cops are supposed to be protecting and serving. And you know, they're doing the right thing whenever they stop me and frisk me or kidnap me and all, you know. No. Yeah, so I was just watching these, you know, videos and just being, it kind of makes me, you know, wonder how many are out there that we don't know about, we don't see, you know, every day.
0: Sounds like people just need to start with learning their rights, which is what it took for me.
2: Absolutely.
0: Like, when I got arrested, I just knew something was wrong. I was like, this isn't fair, like, multiple different things, not to get into the whole story. So I had to just, after that, like, then go and learn my rights. And it took a long time, honestly. Even now, I wouldn't say I'm, like, perfect at it. Like, it's not that I know everything to say to a cop, but it's, like, sometimes it's just, like, the smallest bit of pushback gets them to stop bothering you because they're not used to people pushing back.
2: Right.
1: The indoctrination to trust cops and, like, trust authority figures is pretty strong, too, for people. Like, people don't realize how bad it is. They think that you're lying when you talk about things that the cops have done. Like, oh, you must have done something wrong until it happens to them, which is happening more and more frequently now. Like, people are having bad interactions with cops and seeing that, you know, that they do overstep and they do abuse their authority.
0: Yeah.
2: But, yeah, she brings up a good point because, you know, in some of these, the thing that bothers me most is, like, almost sickening to an extent. Is where some of these cops, where it's obvious, like a handcuffed, quote-unquote suspect and that's being detained, and he's the one to assert his rights, right? So he kind of stiffens up a little bit to speak his mind, and the cop just automatically slams him face first. He's handcuffed. The cop slams him so hard that he breaks his own ankle and admits it on his body camera.
1: Wow.
2: And yet a jury acquits him. See, the state found that there was violation enough to put criminal charges on this officer, yet the public, the jurors, want to believe so much into their police force, you know, that they're doing the right thing at all times, you know, that they'll even, at the sake of another man's life, find this cop not guilty. And then he wins some, like, whatever local crap award about, you know, officer injured in the line of duty. You know, you injured yourself by being a pig.
1: Mm-hmm.
2: So, anyway, most definitely people need to assert their rights. And, okay, so what if I walked up to you, Bonnie, and I'm like, hey, where's that ID at? And you're like, what ID? The one we make you pay for. You're supposed to have it with you at all times. Oh, well, I don't have it. I didn't think it was you didn't think it was that important? Well, hold on, turn around, put your hands behind your back. Let me see how important it is to you now.
0: I've seen ones that go just this bad. Like in New Hampshire, that's not something they can do because they can't ask for your ID just because you're walking. They can only ask for your ID when you're driving. Right. But I've seen videos.
3: That's true in some states. Not some states, you're supposed to have ID with you at all times, which is, you know, crazy.
2: Right. It's crazy. Technically, if they pull up on you walking or whatever, sleeping, I guess, in your own house, I don't know. If you don't have that ID on you, technically you're breaking the law and they can take you to jail.
0: It's horrible. And I've seen ones that are just as bad as what you're describing. Like a cop just walking and all of a sudden picks someone in the crowd and be like, hey, you have your ID? It's crazy.
2: Right. And as far as I know, that was the 100% fact as far as you're 16 and above. When I was a kid, they may have changed it now. But when it had to be 16 and up, you had to have possession of an ID in the state of Texas.
0: That sucks. I don't know why. I just never got any cop interactions the whole time I lived in Texas.
2: Well, that's a whole other thing, too, Bonnie. See, like, I never even realized these little intricacies until I started listening to Mark and Ian. And then I'm like, wait, hold on. I never even acknowledged that, you know, oh, when I turned 18, they had, like, it's a law, I have to, you know, be joined to some selective service, whatever that is. I don't even know what that is, you know. I just think the first time I'm hearing of it. Or it's a law and I'm a male. So isn't that discrimination? Isn't that against some kind of violation of my constitutional rights, you know, that you're doing yourself?
0: I think the government's allowed to discriminate, right?
2: Yeah, obviously.
3: Until somebody brings a suit, a class action suit on behalf of all males, that all females should have to, you know, register for selective service, which I don't think they should. I think nobody should have to register for selective service.
2: Yeah, amen. Yeah,
3: and at this point, one wonders what it's even for. I mean, they haven't had the draft since, like, what, 1973 or something? I don't know. It's been a long time.
1: It's for just in case.
3: Just in case.
2: Mm-hmm. Right.
0: Well, we're joined by Mark, obviously.
3: Yep, I'm here.
0: In the studio tonight instead of remotely.
2: Yes, that's awesome. Mark, I love you, bro.
3: Thank you.
2: You're an inspiration to me.
3: Thank you.
2: Hey, I want to ask you guys, I have, you know, it kind of slipped my mind a few times, but where's Aria? I haven't heard, you know, anybody say anything about her.
0: Aria doesn't want to be on the show because Aria wanted to do the online show, and then I don't really know what's going on with that online show, and Aria has a real job, so stuff like that.
2: Okay, cool. I just want to know. I hadn't heard anything. You know, I have a little gap in my show history.
0: I think Aria is on Twitter. Not sure.
3: Okay. Yeah, I don't know.
0: But thanks for asking.
2: Well, already, yeah. Yep. I thought it was going to be one night I was listening to David and Sarah both called in. Oh, this is another thing. David out there in New Mexico, brother, you're a highly intelligent person, and I hate that, you know, what happened to you through the family court system, brother, and it's terrible. But just, you know, I think you've let it take control too much of your life and your emotions, brother. And I think you need to do a little soul searching and release a lot of things and a lot of self-hatred and or government hatred or whatever is eating at you.
0: Well, if he's listening, I don't know if that will get through. I mean, that's something that they did that was really, really wrong to him. More Free Talk Live coming up. More Free Talk Live. Don't go anywhere.
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5: From Feature Story News in New York, I'm Mitch McCann with the Week in Review. UK Prime Minister Keir Starmer faces a drawn-out wait for a leadership contest after potential rival Andy Burnham announced plans to return to Westminster. The Greater Manchester Mayor says he wants to stand in a by-election in northwest England. If he won it for the Labour Party, he could try to trigger a leadership challenge against Keir Starmer as an MP. Housing Secretary Steve Reid says Labour should be focusing on achievements rather than changing leaders like the previous Conservative government.
6: First quarter of this year, our economy grew faster than any of the other seven biggest economies on the planet. That means next week the Chancellor can stand up and announce real help for families and businesses that are struggling with the cost of living crisis. But people aren't feeling that enough yet. So we need to focus more on how we get that change to be real in people's lives.
5: The US-China summit in Beijing has ended with a note of stability despite few details of progress on trade deals. US President Donald Trump called it an incredible visit, but tensions clearly remain over the issues of tariffs and Taiwan. Nick Harper reports from Washington.
7: Donald Trump made lots of warm but somewhat vague responses to what had been achieved. He said it had been an incredible visit with fantastic trade deals and that lots of problems had been settled. He said that American farmers would be very happy with the deals. There's a possibility that China, he said, would buy billions of dollars of soybeans. On Boeing aircraft, he said China would buy 200 with a promise to buy a further 750. However, the two sides did not decide to extend the tariff truce due to run out at the end of this year. And on the issue of Taiwan, the US president said he would make a decision in the coming days on whether to sign off on a $14 billion arms package to the island, a move that will likely anger Beijing. But the summit has stabilized relations with no clear deterioration.
5: South Carolina's top court has overturned Alex Murdoch's double murder conviction. The disgraced lawyer was convicted in 2023 of murdering his wife Maggie and their 22-year-old son Paul in a case that captivated the nation. Murdoch now faces retrial. Tony Waterman has more.
8: In a unanimous opinion, the South Carolina Supreme Court justices say Murdoch was denied his right to a fair trial because a county court clerk had influenced jurors. They accuse Rebecca Hills of placing her fingers on the scales of justice after jurors testified that she suggested they not trust Murdoch's testimony. State prosecutors had tried to argue that there was no evidence the comments changed the outcome of the trial. The top court has ordered a retrial, and Murdoch will remain in jail until that happens.
5: From Feature Story News in New York, I'm Mitch McCann, and that was the Week in Review.
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0: 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And you can bring up whatever's on your mind, 603-283-6160. We have some Mother's Day related stories for you tonight. But first, ForkFest is happening this June 22nd to the 29th in Errol, New Hampshire at the Northern Waters Outfitters Campground. The owner has offered to host 100 campers at $10 per person per night on the site, and anyone staying in nearby motels, campgrounds, or Airbnbs who'd like to come be a part of the fest for a day is welcome to come for free for a day pass. The only restriction on freedoms the owner is asking us to abide by is no nudism, and I think we can deal with that. ForkFest.WTF, that's F-O-R-K-Fest.WTF, and ForkFest2026@gmail.com to sign up as one of the 100 campers. Mark's not going. Womp womp.
1: I don't think so, no.
0: And, sorry, with you on the show tonight, you've got me, Bonnie.
2: Lori.
1: And Mark. I'm very interested in Errol. I want to see this campground. I think it's going to be, I think this is going to be as good as ForkFest for me.
0: Mm-hmm.
1: Because there'll be 100, there's 100 sites, right?
0: Mm-hmm. Okay, it's not quite 100 sites. It's going to be more just like people putting campsites where they are at.
1: Okay.
0: It's smaller than Rogers by
1: sure.
0: a lot. And like Rogers has had 3,000 people comfortably there. This is going to be if we are counting sites like the size the sites are at Rogers, yeah, you can have a spot that big that we have at Rogers. But there's only like something like 12 real sites at this campground. It's pretty small.
1: Okay.
0: And it's just going to be people putting tents where they put their tents, and it's primitive
1: just
0: camping.
1: Wherever.
0: Yeah, that's definitely something people need to know is like if you need energy, you're going to have to bring a generator. But the river is loud. In fact, it sounds awesome. It makes me like want to sleep. Sounds exactly like the noise I play on purpose to fall asleep.
2: I'm going to go, but I'm not going to sleep there.
0: Oh.
2: Like I'm going to sleep at an Airbnb.
0: Nice.
2: Yeah.
0: Awesome.
1: Well, I'm interested in what it's like and all that, and I would go if I could, but I will be probably, well, my plans are to be out of the country from June and July, but I probably will have to fly back for some business here and there.
0: Hmm. Okay. yeah. So.
1: But flying into Manchester Airport and then getting a driving somehow in some way, managing to navigate from the airport at Manchester all the way up to Errol is very difficult. Errol has got to be 2.5 hours from every airport that I can think of.
0: Yeah, mm-hmm. It is definitely. I thought it was 2.5 hours from Keene, but I was wrong. It's 3 hours and 20 minutes at least from Keene.
1: Yeah, it's far.
0: And it is
1: as far as you can get from in New Hampshire.
0: It's right. So nice up there. It feels like you're in like a vacation land. There's a thing called LL Cody's there, which is kind of like a smaller Bass Pro Shop, but they have like it looks big on the inside. They have like a restaurant in there. They have a grocery store in there, and then they have a new grocery store on the thing, so it's a real small town. But other than that, you have, like, beautiful sights, the river. I forget which river this is. It starts with an A. I keep forgetting. Amaskeeg? Yep.
1: There's some Indian river names up there.
0: All over New Hampshire. There's, like, the Babusik. I honestly hate when I see that one.
2: Wow, that's fun.
0: I don't like the way it sounds. Dang it, my dog is really mad. I'm going to have to fix that somehow. I don't even know what to do about that because it's like people in the backyard talking is making him angry. And what am I supposed to do, tell them not to talk or something? But anyways, so sorry if you can hear that. Oh, maybe we can shut that if that's okay.
2: Yeah.
0: So sorry about the noise. That will be resolved before the end of the show.
1: It's probably not terrible. These mics are what they call unidirectional.
0: Hmm.
1: So they have a area that they get the best voice out. The reason that we all eat the mics, as it were, right? The microphone is a centimeter from my lips right now. The reason for that is they're designed to get the full effect of your voice, but nothing really outside of that.
0: Hmm.
1: So you can turn these babies up, and yeah, they'll pick up lots of things in the room, but the way they're set right now and the way I'm speaking into it, it probably isn't very bad at all. It's not. They're not hearing it as loudly as you are.
0: I just know that Ian would be mad right now.
1: Oh, yeah. Ian wouldn't like that.
0: Yeah.
1: He does like his perfect audio.
0: So one crazy Mother's Day story, which honestly, it's like, oh, I feel bad. It's like, seems like it'd be something to be like stressful to even hear about as a mother.
1: Androscoggin. Androscoggin.
0: Yeah. River? So I'm excited. I got it pretty close, but yeah, that's a nice wide flowing river, and it has some parts that look kind of like slower and some parts that are more white rafting. You see it when you're driving around, mm-hmm. and they have floats and canoes that we can use while we're at this campground. The Fork Festers can.
2: Oh, that's fun.
0: And it looks like it's going to be just so much fun. I haven't floated on a river since I lived in Texas at all, and it's late June, so it'll be warm by then. When I was up there, it was raining and really cold, but it was still beautiful because it's just like a really beautiful place, like, you know, hills and mountains and stuff and green. It is really, it just feels like you're in, like, this is like vacation land. You know what I mean? Mm-hmm.
1: And it's forkfest.wtf. WTF.
0: Yep. It used to be forkfest.party. It's not that that doesn't exist anymore, but Johnson, who does libertyminded.com, he just made a better website.
1: Just
0: so we're like, oh, yeah, skip.
1: Yeah,
0: he was like, I'm tired of this website not being good. So he just took it upon himself and
1: Johnson's
0: made it in like
1: that.
0: Nice. Yeah, I was like, that's awesome.
1: He is the guy who made our original logo for Free Talk Live. He was listening on the first nights of Free Talk Live. I don't know whether it was the first night or not, but it was darn close to the first night. And he gave us a logo before we ever, you know.
0: The one with the hand?
1: This is, actually, it was the Screaming Guy logo. And, but it was, he found some, I don't know, clip art letters. It's a particular font. And that was basically just Free Talk Live written in this font with the screaming guy yelling into a phone.
0: Interesting. I feel like I've seen it, but it's not popping up when I just like quickly Google. But also Google sucks now, and it has one small page instead of like page upon page upon page.
1: I think if you go to archive.org and look at Free Talk Live back in 2002 or 2003, you will find it at that point.
0: So nice.
1: Free Talk Live's been on the air for almost 25 years now.
0: Nice. And so, yeah, that's forkfest.wtf for more information on that. Definitely come up and hang out with most of us here on Free Talk Live. We'll be there. So I think that will be cool. I do feel bad in a way, because this is like, we're like, oh, this is about motherhood. Let's read this. And it's a really extremely stressful, horrible story of something that happened to somebody when they were giving birth.
1: Oh, my.
0: So, but not like,
2: but it's like important. It's important for like freedom. When you're a parent, there are a lot of things that come up that didn't enter your life as far as like your liberty until you had kids, like tons of things.
0: Hmm.
2: Bodily autonomy for kids, bodily autonomy for yourself, and like medical authoritarian overreach and like governmental programs like schools and stuff like that. Just so much that you never even think about.
0: Hmm.
1: Yeah. The world's different when you have kids.
2: Yeah.
1: And of course the way that you interact with the state changes when you have kids.
2: Mm-hmm.
1: I'd say it's totally worth it.
2: Oh, yeah.
1: I love being a dad. I didn't want to have children when I was without children, but, you know, Laura demanded them, demanded one, and we had one, and I got to say I was completely wrong. It's
0: aww,
1: awesome.
0: Yeah. Nice. That's so sweet. So this woman, she she was having her kid, and she was at the hospital, so that's like basically where this starts, the government overreach and where people getting into your life, like you're saying, in a way that wasn't happening before because you weren't a parent, starts at the hospital, apparently, probably before you have your kids, at your prenatal checkups and stuff.
2: Mm-hmm. You know? You become like a prisoner. Once you walk into a hospital and like check in, you become a medical prisoner.
1: It's like that. They certainly give you the impression that you don't have the license that you do on the outside, right? Mm-hmm. They have the control over your own body and the decision-making ability.
2: Right.
1: They will suggest that you can't even leave.
2: Mm-hmm.
0: Did your wife have a baby at the hospital?
1: No, it was at a birthing center, which is effectively just a business.
2: A room.
1: Yeah,
2: yep.
1: It's a place.
2: Yep.
1: They had a jacuzzi there and yep, the other spots.
2: Yes. That's what I did for my first. And then the second one I had at a hospital because I didn't have a choice. We were in Arizona and there was no birthing centers near us.
0: Hmm.
2: And then I had to take an ambulance because I was like, she's coming out now. It was like 3:00 in the morning. So I had both experiences.
0: Wow. Okay.
2: Hospital was terrible.
0: Was the birthing center in Utah?
2: Yes.
0: Oh, nice. Yeah. It was probably like pretty and awesome.
2: It was great.
0: Awesome. So this woman, it was in Florida. She was in labor at a Florida hospital. This is from ProPublica.org. She was in a Zoom court for refusing a C-section. Have you ever heard of anything?
2: While in labor.
0: Have you ever heard of anything this bad? Like, this is seriously the worst thing I've ever heard. A virtual court hearing from a pregnant mother's hospital bed, which I don't even know why it says pregnant mother. It should say like a mother in labor, like more importantly, shows what forced medical treatment can look like. Oh my God, this is disgusting. I see the Zoom meeting picture. There's literally a judge with the flags behind him and a whole bunch of bureaucrats all staring at you all of a sudden.
2: While you're in like one of the most vulnerable situations of your life, giving birth to a baby.
0: And there's her at the top in a hospital bed, clearly.
1: Yeah.
0: So it's difficult to put yourself in the place of Charisse Doily, a pregnant mother of three who found herself facing a judge while in labor at the University of Florida Health Hospital in downtown Jacksonville. What's Jacksonville like? Is it crappy?
1: We call that southern Georgia.
0: But it's northern?
1: It's northern Florida.
0: Yeah.
2: So is it because they don't want to claim it?
1: Yeah, I mean, you know, Jacksonville, you know, to many Floridians, Jacksonville is just not like Florida.
0: Hmm. Interesting.
1: I would consider Jacksonville the South.
2: Okay.
0: South Florida is North Florida's kind of thing or something.
1: Yeah, it's one of those things.
0: She had arrived at the facility with a plan for her birth. She wanted to try for a vaginal delivery, but she understood from years of experience as a professional birthing doula that things don't always go as planned. So she's more informed than like maybe somebody who never was a doula. She arrived overnight at the hospital after her water broke. Doctors told her they were concerned about the risk of uterine rupture, a potentially deadly complication for her and her baby. She understood the risk to be less than 2% and repeatedly told doctors that she wouldn't consent to a cesarean, which is another word for a C-section for people that don't know, without trying to have a vaginal delivery first. I wonder what their reason to say they were concerned about uterine rupture was.
2: Because they want to get you in. You are a product. When you're in the hospital, they want to get you in there, get the baby out as fast as possible, and get you done with, and then move on to the next person.
0: I believe that. I just mean, I wonder if they have some, like, oh, there was this thing that tipped us off for that.
2: No.
0: Because if they just have nothing, it's just like, go screw yourself.
2: They will encourage you to schedule your C-section well before your labor date to just, like, go and just get a C-section. Like, there's no proof that you're going to have any problems. They just want you to go in there, get cut open, take the baby out, sew you back up, and be done with you.
1: Mm-hmm. Understand, like, what she's saying is so. Right?
0: No, completely believe in know these things. I'm just saying that, like, would they have done this? Are they just not giving people any
1: reasoning? We aren't presented with any evidence to the contrary. And, you know, I think that many people have the same experience that, you know, that she does and that I do, which is to say that doctors have gotten tired of the notion of waking up at 3 o'clock in the morning to rush in and wait 5 hours while a woman just goes ahead, while nature takes its sweet time, and the baby comes out. Instead, the doctor would be rather, you know, be convenient for me if we could get this sometime between 7:30 in the morning and 3 o'clock in the afternoon. I have a tea time.
2: Yeah, I've got golf to play.
0: Yeah, we've talked about it on the air before.
1: And that's cruel, but I mean, you can see why they don't want that. I mean, mm-hmm. Would you want that? You know, just any old time that you have to show up. Of course, they want. You know,
0: they signed
1: to
0: up for the job.
1: Yeah, yeah. Agreed.
0: Yeah.
1: And in my opinion, moms should get to decide how they want to have their kids. And I think this woman is as qualified as she needs to be to make that decision. Mm-hmm. And the idea that, you know, that a judge was called and there was an emergency Zoom meeting for a doula who mm-hmm. is having her third child to be, you know, put on, like, to have a hearing in a hospital bed is incredible to me.
0: Mm-hmm. Yeah, never heard of anything like this, ever. So it says the doctors appeared to relent, leaving her to labor for several more hours. So she probably just thought, okay, that's that, you know.
1: Yep.
0: Then a nursing supervisor wheeled a tablet up to her bed and informed her she was in court. Just like that. The reason? Failing to agree to a C-section. When advocates for pregnant women say that you shouldn't lose your constitutional rights just because you conceived, this is the kind of situation they're talking about. I'm a reporter based in Alabama, and not me, but this person writing this. And throughout my career, I've focused on women facing the consequences of the state's fetal personhood policy. Oh, I remember when this became a thing, right? Wasn't this a thing that basically it became a thing just a few years ago, and it had implications for embryos that had been frozen for people? That they were actually people?
1: Yeah, they are.
2: Was that Florida that did that?
1: No, it was Alabama.
2: Does Florida have abortion?
1: I don't know whether Florida has abortion. My guess would be late trimester abortion. However, I believe Alabama and several other southern states have outlawed it completely.
0: Yeah, Alabama definitely has. I don't know about where else, but I remember Alabama did this personhood thing, and it was causing all kinds of different weird things. I don't know if that has that doesn't have anything to do in this case since this woman's in Jacksonville, but yeah, I guess this woman's reported on.
1: I can see the conflict at this point. If you call a fetus, a baby, a person, then somebody has to represent it, and is at that point is the mom. According to the state, right, is the mom, the best person to decide whether this fetus being in danger, which is what they're going to claim with this situation? I would say yes. I'm of the opinion that parents should be able to decide a great deal for young children. And there are certainly extreme cases out there. I don't think this doesn't sound like one, at least at this point in the story.
0: Mm-hmm.
1: But there's some situations where I'm like, oh, yeah, that person's awful. But I've also seen CPS, Child Protective Services, and I've heard a lot of cases. And my guess is that we're probably as good off without them as we are with them.
0: Oh, CPS, yeah. Mm-hmm.
1: Yeah, I mean, best I can tell.
0: Yeah, the thing about it is if cops and DCYF weren't a thing, then things can be dealt with by the community in ways that currently, if you try to deal with something yourself, then you go to jail for trying to deal with a problem.
2: I've seen too many cases of like DCYF taking kids from people who have, slightly done something questionably wrong,
0: mm-hmm.
2: and then leave kids with like people who are passed out on the floor from drugs and like living in squalor.
0: Yeah.
2: And the kids are being abused.
0: I think that seriously, I don't know if it's that their MO is to leave the kids with the worst situation possible, or if they just like, there are some kids they are like, yeah, we don't want that one because it's for whatever reason they don't want
2: it. Maybe they're like, well, this doesn't make fiscal sense. We can't really sell this one to somebody because it's damaged.
0: Yeah. So, There was a conversation in a Free Stater chat today where people were talking about DCYF, and one person said, DCYF will come and take your kids for no reason, and somebody else said, that doesn't seem right because, like, my sibling or something that is on drugs and has all kinds of problems, like, DCYF won't do anything about them.
1: Yeah.
0: And it's like, yeah, it might seem like they don't do anything. They just probably don't want those kids for some reason. Like, they probably wanted, like, Jaynoon's kids because they're, like, unvaccinated and, like,
2: blonde hair, blue eyes.
0: Yeah.
1: Well, I think
2: those.
1: Also they the DCYF is the bureaucrats themselves want to be respected. Everybody wants respect in this world, right? And in many cases, when they're dealing with parents who are like, "What are you talking about?" So, I let him wear the same pants twice,
0: mm-hmm.
1: or yeah, he walked to the store and back. He's 9 years old. He can do that. Mm-hmm. I was riding a bike in my neighborhood at 6 years old. Seems like a fair thing to do. Or whatever the situation was that the parent didn't sufficiently bow down to the bureaucrat. Now, it's possible. Certainly, this isn't every case. But, people with power want to be respected for their power. And I think that in many cases, certainly in the case of Jaynoon, his wife isn't going to bow and scrape in front of some bureaucrat. She said, hey, yeah, I left my kid in the car while it was running, while I, went in quick and did something at the store. I don't know how long. It's a matter of contention. I would agree. You shouldn't leave your kid in a car for 3 hours. But leaving a kid in a car for 3 minutes shouldn't be a problem, mm-hmm. right? So somewhere between in that 2 hours and 57 minutes is the cutoff point for me. And it certainly wasn't 3 hours.
0: Yeah. They say, Jay and Shaolin, they say that it couldn't have been longer than 15 minutes.
1: Yeah, like 17 minutes is what the number I'd heard was just sort of speculated at.
0: Because they had a remote car thing that only did 15 minutes.
1: Oh, is that what it was?
0: And the cops said it was still on. So these people that were like, it was 40 minutes. They had to be lying.
1: Oh, okay.
0: Yeah, yeah.
1: So it was 12 minutes then, maybe.
0: Maybe.
1: Yeah.
0: Something like that.
1: Shows how my brain works.
0: It seems that it should be
2: there should be cameras
0: somewhere,
2: right.
0: But yeah. I don't understand
1: Well, in New Hampshire, we don't have as many cameras as they do in the rest of the United States.
2: That's true. Also.
0: That is definitely true.
1: And if you have a camera in your vehicle, the police can demand to look at it. So, you know, it's one of those things.
0: Wow.
1: It's evidence at that point.
0: I didn't know that either. It's annoying because I feel bad for even saying it like that. But whenever I would pull up to the prison, Ian would be like, why don't you have the camera hanging up anymore? And I'd be like, because it would always fall down because it was like a suction cup thing. So I just took it off. So he like is always trying to get me to put it back on. But it's like it would be like a whole effort.
1: Well, the issue could be that that you can't. The Fifth Amendment, right? That you don't have to provide evidence against yourself. So in that case, you may not have to provide it. However, if you witness an accident or something and you have footage, the police could demand to see the footage for the purposes of, you know, clearing up the accident. I haven't heard of any cases like this. Mostly, the problem with cameras is that you're sitting in an Uber and, you know, somebody acts out in an Uber and gets put on social media and made a fool of.
0: Wow. Just yesterday, Uber George sent me a video where he was driving in, I guess it's Virginia or DC area or something, and some pedestrian walks in his lane when there's two lanes on either side of him. So like, it's like a big road, like busy road, cars going everywhere. And a pedestrian walks out in front of his car, stops, is holding like a bag and starts looking at their phone and just stands there. And you can hear his Uber passenger and him yelling out the window like, hey, dude, can you get out of the way? And he's just like lollygagging, like kind of like milling about, but still just standing in the middle of the road in Uber George's way. I was like, you need to post this on.
2: Send it to Sarah. These are the people that she wants to protect from getting hit by cars.
0: Mm. Exactly. That's what he said. He said these are the people Sarah is like.
1: Survival of the fittest in the crosswalk.
0: Mm-hmm. That was crazy. He wasn't even in a crosswalk. He was just in the road in front of Uber George's car. And you could hear it's like Uber passenger like, what is wrong with you? Like, get out of the road. I'm saying that like so differently than they said it. He was like actually mad, like, get out of the way. Like, you know, stuff like that. But this guy just acted like he was like, whatever. And slowly mills out of the way. Mm. Oh my God. People are just like going crazy. Like, if you're driving, people are driving crazier and crazier. Everyone's on drugs or something.
2: Everyone is on drugs. Like, what is it? 70% of under 40 or whatever are on some kind of prescription drug.
0: Huh. Under 40?
1: Under 40.
2: Yeah.
1: I guess like
0: SSRIs.
2: Yeah. SSRIs and like ADHD medications and everybody's on drugs. Everyone's on drugs now.
1: Nobody in my household is.
2: Yeah, nobody in my household is either. Or none of us are on drugs.
0: The only drug I'm on recently is caffeine and Zyrtec. Like,
2: caffeine counts. I drink coffee.
0: Yeah. I've been having horrible allergies this season. Uh-oh.
1: I'm a decaf drinker, you drug addicts.
0: Yeah, I'm drinking it. I'm on drugs
2: right
0: now. I tried
2: it, but I can't find one that tastes as good. So
1: I do have a link.
2: Oh, okay.
0: So
2: I'll take it.
0: We have Sarah in New Mexico on the line. So let's see if she's listening. Sarah, what's on your mind, Sarah?
3: 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Well, it turns out if one person gets 51% or whatever, they get it. So the primary

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4: From Feature Story News in New York, I'm Mitch McCann with the Week in Review. UK Prime Minister Keir Starmer faces a drawn-out wait for a leadership contest after potential rival Andy Burnham announced plans to return to Westminster. The Greater Manchester Mayor says he wants to stand in a by-election in northwest England. If he won it for the Labour Party, he could try to trigger a leadership challenge against Keir Starmer as an MP. Housing Secretary Steve Reid says Labour should be focusing on achievements rather than changing leaders like the previous Conservative government.
5: First quarter of this year, our economy grew faster than any of the other seven biggest economies on the planet. That means next week the Chancellor can stand up and announce real help for families and businesses that are struggling with the cost of living crisis. But people aren't feeling that enough yet. So we need to focus more on how we get that change to be real in people's lives. We don't need to be talking to each other in the ways that the Tories did.
4: The US-China summit in Beijing has ended with a note of stability despite few details of progress on trade deals. US President Donald Trump called it an incredible visit, but tensions clearly remain over the issues of tariffs and Taiwan. Nick Harper reports from Washington.
6: Donald Trump made lots of warm but somewhat vague responses to what had been achieved. He said it had been an incredible visit with fantastic trade deals and that lots of problems had been settled. He said that American farmers would be very happy with the deals. There's a possibility that China, he said, would buy billions of dollars of soybeans. On Boeing aircraft, he said China would buy 200 with a promise to buy a further 750. However, the two sides did not decide to extend the tariff truce due to run out at the end of this year. And on the issue of Taiwan, the US president said he would make a decision in the coming days on whether to sign off on a $14 billion arms package to the island, a move that will likely anger Beijing. But the summit has stabilized relations with no clear deterioration.
4: South Carolina's top court has overturned Alex Murdoch's double murder conviction. The disgraced lawyer was convicted in 2023 of murdering his wife Maggie and their 22-year-old son Paul in a case that captivated the nation. Murdoch now faces retrial. Tony Waterman has more.
7: In a unanimous opinion, the South Carolina Supreme Court justices say Murdoch was denied his right to a fair trial because a county court clerk had influenced jurors. They accuse Rebecca Hills of placing her fingers on the scales of justice after jurors testified that she suggested they not trust Murdoch's testimony. State prosecutors had tried to argue that there was no evidence the comments changed the outcome of the trial. The top court has ordered a retrial, and Murdoch will remain in jail until that happens.
4: Differences between the UAE and Iran spilled into the BRICS foreign ministers' meeting, with Tehran accusing Abu Dhabi of participating in strikes against it. These differences, analysts say, could complicate BRICS chair India's efforts to issue a joint statement at the end of the meeting on Friday. Foreign ministers of the bloc, that includes India, Iran, UAE, Russia and China, among others, have been meeting

0: in New Delhi. Ishangag tells us more.
1: To end this session with a joint statement is certainly going to be hard because we haven't seen a joint statement from the BRICS grouping since the war in Iran started. There was another meeting of Deputy Prime Minister which ended with a chair summary of the meetings without a joint communique, which is diplomatic speak for essentially saying that the bloc couldn't agree on common language. And the common language that is in question is how to describe the war in Iran. Now, Iran, which is a member of the BRICS grouping, wants in the joint communique to be strong condemnation of US and Israeli strikes on its own territory, while on the other hand you have UAE, which wants to call Iran the aggressor of this conflict. India is finding itself in a delicate position where it has to balance not only the two BRICS members, UAE and Iran, but it also has to balance its own close ties with Washington and Tel Aviv.
0: And finally, World Football's governing body has revealed who will perform at the World Cup halftime show in New Jersey this coming July, with less than a month until the tournament begins. Shakira, Madonna and K-pop group BTS are set to perform during the halftime break of the FIFA World Cup final on July 19 at MetLife Stadium, with a performance being put together by Chris Martin of Coldplay. The show is likely to mirror a Super Bowl halftime show, with FIFA's president saying this will be a historic moment for the FIFA World Cup and a show befitting the biggest sporting event in the world. From Feature Story News in New York, I'm Mitch McCann, and that was The Week in Review.
2: With weather conditions in the Sahara among the most brutal in the world, the desert is a place suitable only for collapsing, dying, and rotting. Starvation is just one of the many possible outcomes for the gazelle or desert elk. It could also suffocate in a sandstorm, collapse of dehydration, or be run over by a dune buggy. Only the vulture has the wherewithal to survive in this nirvana of death. They feed on the dead of the Sahara. Uniquely adapted to the rigors of desert life, the vulture usually dies of heart disease after becoming overweight from the feast of carcasses. The landscape of the desert is dominated by towering sand dunes made from millions of years of ground-up bones. Another day ends in the Sahara, Earth's largest, most uncomfortable tomb.
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1: Laurie,
2: and Mark.
0: And we were talking last segment on this Mother's Day edition of Free Talk Live about a woman who had the court come to her in her hospital bed while she was giving birth, which is just insane. Like, actually blows my mind. But there's more to the story, so let's get into it. ProPublica.org. Never heard of it before, but it says investigative journalism.
2: It's one of those sort of leftist sites.
1: Mm-hmm. Yeah, I saw an article from them today talking about why babies are bleeding to death because no one's getting them the vitamin K shots anymore.
0: Oh, my God.
1: So I read through the article because I was like, do they mention at all that you can just give them oral drops instead? Yeah. And they did not at all anywhere in the article.
2: Hmm. I thought you could also like put it in their eyes or something, the vitamin K, or am I thinking of something else?
1: That's the ophthalmologic ointment they put in there so they don't get any, like if you have an STD, you can't put it in their eyeballs, which I don't know why they just don't test the mother.
2: This is so frustrating, right? Is this the idea that everybody must be treated as though they have an STD?
1: Mm-hmm. Or are a junkie or
2: I'm
1: whatever.
2: I'm really confident my wife going to a birthing center in rural New Hampshire didn't have an STD. Like, I'm as confident as I could be, and as was she, in the, you know, the idea that you're just going to do these things. And they're like, oh, well, you can not do it if you want, but we just do it.
1: Yeah. Oh, it's for gonorrhea, I think. That's what it is. Right. So they don't get
0: the
1: gonorrhea in their eyes. Yeah. Like, neither of my kids got the vitamin K shot. What I did, because so babies don't have vitamin K stores. They're born without stores of vitamin K, and they can it can cause them to bleed to death. And there's very little in breast milk that
0: you should just cut them right away.
1: Right. So what they do is they give them a vitamin K shot, which has 1,000 times more than they need because they say that it's going to get stored in their liver and be released slowly over time for the next 3 months until they can start making their own vitamin K. Uh-huh. But you can just, instead of giving them 1,000 times more than they need, give them oral drops of vitamin K every day, a little bit, like a normal human dosage would be what they need. But they don't want you to do that. They want you to get
2: the shot.
0: Interesting.
2: $1,000 shot.
1: Because they don't trust. Well, I think they just don't trust people to actually do it.
2: Because because the presumption is that every woman they're dealing with is a junkie.
1: Yes, or an idiot. Like, they think because society's been so infantilized, nobody is capable of doing anything for themselves unless they're handheld and told what to do, which I guess is kind of true for a lot of people now at this point.
0: Yeah.
1: But I have more faith in more people being able to handle their lives, I guess. I maybe stupidly have faith in people.
2: I think that what we're talking about here is that it is so, right? There are some people who absolutely cannot handle motherhood. Mm-hmm. And motherhood comes on to some women really early. Mm-hmm. I mean, I've got an 18-year-old. I'll be surprised if that kid can do anything, right? I mean, like, it just seems like, well, as an 18-year-old, just doesn't seem like he can do anything. foolish is the term that comes to mind over and over again when I watch what goes on. But I understand that the way you learn in many cases is consequences. So I keep my mouth shut, but I'm just like, wow, this is frustrating. But at the same time, you know, my wife was 35 or something when she had her first child. Mm-hmm. Most competent, one of the most competent people I've ever met in my life.
1: Right.
2: Yeah. I think she can handle it, guys.
1: Right. Yeah. And like, they give kids the hepatitis B shot like, or the moment they're bored.
2: Right.
1: They just give it to them. Like, they're, my kid's not out there shooting up in an alley and having unprotected sex. What do they need a hepatitis B vaccine for? Because they think that, well, like, I am out in an alley?
0: This woman I would talk to.
2: Virus, right?
1: Right.
0: I talked to this woman at Liberty Forum, and she had just given birth, like, a year before. And we're just talking about the medical system in general being, like, so crazy and corrupt and all the stuff. They were trying to steal my ovary and all that stuff. And she was telling me that she had a fight with her OBGYN or whatever about the hepatitis B shot for her baby, because she was like, I don't want that for my baby because I don't have hepatitis and right. There's just no reason. And the doctor's actual answer was, well, they could crawl and accidentally get stung or, you know, stabbed by a hepatitis.
1: Right. Where do you think I'm taking my kid?
0: That's what she had to say. She said she got she had to get offended before the doctor relent.
1: You know what's a great place to go have lunch with your kids is down in the back alley where all the homeless bums are sleeping.
0: Especially your babies.
1: Yeah.
0: While they're just crawling.
1: Teething, they could just chew on a little fent. It's fine.
2: Yeah, you know, I hate going off on this particular topic because it can often make me sound like a kook. But the fact is that when you're talking about many of the vaccines out there, whether they're effective or not is completely not my conversation. Every medical procedure has a risk.
1: Mm-hmm.
2: So when you take let's use polio. This is a terrible disease, and you definitely don't want to get polio. And if you're going to go into rural Afghanistan, you should have the polio shot.
1: Yeah.
2: If you're going to spend some time out in the jungles of West Africa, you should have a polio shot.
1: Right. Just like if you're rehabbing wild animals, you go get a rabies shot. But the average person in America is not going out to get their rabies shot because they don't need it because they're not exposed to such a thing.
0: These are the kind of reasons why I did choose to get my dog vaccinated, which is let's talk about this on Mother's Day and have somebody call about how you're not a dog mom or whatever.
1: You birthed coconut.
0: Yeah, exactly.
1: I saw it. I was there.
0: So the thing is, he actually is a lot more likely to run into some kind of animal pee and get a nasty disease.
1: Right.
0: So I got him the vaccine for that. Or rabies. We might be walking and a skunk decides to attack him or something.
2: Well,
0: but I don't think I'm likely to need that.
2: I fall into the same category. The dogs get all their shots.
0: Yeah.
2: The kid gets any shot that he, at this point, he's 18 years old. He gets to decide which shots he's going to get and which ones he doesn't want to get. And he has to deal with the consequences, just like I do.
1: Mm-hmm.
2: I went diving in 2020 when I was in Saipan. I cut my hand. I got a piece of rusty metal from a World War II Japanese bomber in my hand, and it's salt water, so it probably doesn't have tetanus on it. It hurt, and I went to the hospital, and I don't know, is this bad? I don't know what's went on here. It doesn't look good. The doctor's like, I don't know what to do about this either. We don't have a lot of cases of, stabbed saltwater hands.
0: Yeah.
2: But I can give you a tetanus shot. And I'm like, do you recommend a tetanus shot? He's like, I always recommend a tetanus shot. And he's like, what's the risk of the tetanus shot? And he's like, nothing. Mm-hmm. Okay, give me a tetanus shot. So I chose to get a tetanus shot, I guess now 6 years ago. And Jack will have to make those same decisions himself one day. But I don't. When it comes to making medical decisions, I'm pretty careful. And I'm of the opinion, we were just talking about polio, I'm of the opinion that the chances of a kid from rural New Hampshire catching polio is remarkably small.
1: Mm-hmm.
2: And therefore, whatever the risk there is to the vaccine is probably greater.
1: Yeah.
0: My aunt that convinced my mom to stop vaccinating us, and so all my siblings younger than me got no vaccinations, and I got what I think is vitamin K and hepatitis, the ones that you're talking about.
2: Do you think you're slower than your other siblings?
0: No, I think I'm faster than so my aunt that convinced my mom and dad to stop vaccinating us, she never vaccinated her kids, and they actually got measles, over it. No, not at all.
2: Okay.
0: And they were sick, and then they weren't, like every other sickness. Yeah. And I understand the point is that people will freak out about is they could have gotten other kids measles, and it's like herd immunity. Yep. It's like, okay, your vaccine isn't...
2: Some people die from measles. Very, very few, but some people do.
1: Everybody dies of something.
2: And it's, it's a decision that the family makes. And this is the point, is that... here, you have to start from my position, which is nobody listening to me is a good parent. Nobody is as good of a parent as my wife is, right? Like, I've sat there, I've watched it. That lady's a good parent. And anybody who makes a decision that is different than her decision, I'm pretty sure isn't a good parent. And this, I think, is how everybody is.
0: Oh.
2: Like, they all just sit there and say, I'm the better parent. Because mm-hmm. I have, as a parent, hurt a lot of people who don't mind armchair quarterbacking somebody else's parenting.
0: Mm-hmm.
2: And I get it. I do it, too. It's pretty easy when you see all the nonsense that goes on in the world. You say, well, you know, better parenting would have fixed that. I'm not entirely sure it's true. I think that kind of half of it is just nature. You know, this is a savanna ape walking around in a concrete jungle and we're trying to get by. But, yeah, I don't think anybody's really qualified. And this is where the doctors in this case are coming from. This woman isn't qualified to make a medical decision. I went to med school for 8 years and did internships and all these things. I can't believe she's second guessing my diagnosis for a cesarean section. And
0: I actually know someone that had
2: for dinner,
0: like a uterine abruption I think that's the word it is that they're talking about. Like her uterus broke open. So the baby could have, instead of coming out, went out of that opening into her stomach cavity, so she had to have a C-section.
2: This is a possibility, or it did happen?
0: The person I know,
2: okay.
0: There was an opening in her uterus.
1: That's okay. Terrifying.
0: So the second baby she had like no choice. They're like, you can't try to have a vaginal birth, you just get a C-section.
2: And I don't think that's the worst thing in the world if, you know, I mean, like, okay, that's fine. But I also think that it should be left up to the woman.
0: Right.
2: I'm kind of the opinion that, you know, why not get the C-section? But it's not my business.
0: Mm-hmm.
2: I'm not going to tell people how to live their lives. That's what control freaks, busybodies, and a-holes do.
0: Yeah.
2: See, I'm not one of those.
1: The C-section is a major surgery event, though. And giving birth to a baby is like a thing that your body knows how to do. So that's why not get the C-section. I see it from her point of view, like, just let your body do the thing.
0: Well, this woman, that's why I was asking at the beginning. I wasn't trying to defend the doctors. I was just like,
2: no.
0: Did they have some reason to think that? Because my friend, she was pushing and pushing and like problems were happening. I don't know if it was like beeping from the baby's heartbeat was like freaking out, and they figured it out. They figured out what was going on. They rushed her to get a C-section, mm-hmm. Not against her will. Like she had to say yes, but like that wasn't what she wanted. And turned out she actually had an abruption or whatever it's called, like her uterus.
1: Placental abruption, maybe?
0: Maybe that's what I'm thinking of, but it was her actual uterus.
1: Uterine rupture?
0: Yeah, yeah, yeah.
1: Awful.
0: It's horrifying. Horrifying thing that doesn't happen to many people at all. But it did happen to this lady. So I'm just saying, like, obviously she was like grateful she was at a hospital. You know what I mean? Like, or a place where there were professionals around that wanted to or knew what was going on and basically saved her life.
1: The vaccine thing that you were just talking about, last night I watched a documentary called Inconvenience Study.
0: Mm-hmm.
1: And it was a study done by a doctor at Henry Ford Hospital. And they gathered all the data that they could and like made it so as even as possible, like the patients were as even as possible within all of the categories, like all male and all from whatever had this amount of doctor visits, and studied vaccinated and unvaccinated children. And the vaccinated children came out more sick in the end. Like they followed up like 1 year, 3 year, 5 year, and they came out to have many more health problems than the unvaccinated children, like autoimmune diseases and stuff like that. And the guy who did the study from Henry Ford Hospital won't publish the study because he says he's going to get, you know, he's going to come under fire and he's going to lose his job and all this stuff. The guy who made the documentary wore like a hidden camera.
0: Whoa.
1: To have a conversation with him and recorded it. And one of the things that I found out during this documentary is that when they do these vaccine safety studies, they don't test them for safety against a placebo. What they do is they test it against their previous vaccine. So you'll never know if it's causing problems, because if the last vaccine caused problems and this one causes problems, then you'll see no new problems. It'll just be the same problems that the last vaccine had.
2: I've heard this accusation against vaccines for some time. And, you know, what I can say is sort of anecdotal. Right. I've only had one kid, and that kid hasn't received any vaccines that I can think of.
1: Mm-hmm.
2: Maybe there was a situation with a tetanus shot. I don't even know.
1: Mm-hmm.
2: But you know, he didn't. So in his case, he's been rarely sick.
1: Yeah.
2: Sniffles.
1: Yeah, my
2: you know,
1: kids aren't vaccinated.
2: Like that.
1: They have not been sick.
2: Now, I can't say, you know, there's other kids seem sicker, but that's because you hear about, you know, I don't know. But I've heard this accusation that for whatever reason, kids that get vaccines are often sort of have an autoimmune issue.
1: Yeah,
2: that
1: the hypothesis is that, like, the vaccine, while it's protecting you from this thing, this terrible thing.
2: Polio. That I think is a great example.
1: That no one's getting.
2: It's a terrible disease that nobody gets
1: that nobody's
2: anymore.
1: Getting anymore. It's damaging you through all of the adjuncts that they're adding to it, like the benzyl peroxide and, like, all these things that they're adding to the vaccine that's causing injuries, the heavy metals, things like that, causing autoimmune disorders and mental disorders, ADHD and things like that.
2: And, you know, if you're going to make a decision not to vaccinate your kid, I think you should do your research.
1: Yeah, absolutely.
2: I don't think that it, you know, just to go against the medical establishment for the purposes of being, you know, bombastic, I don't think that's a good idea. But if you've done your research and you come to a conclusion that is different than the doctor's or different than my own, I think it's your body, it's your family, it's your life. You get to decide.
1: Yeah. The no safety testing against a placebo is the part that really is shocking to me, that these have not been safety tested, truly safety tested against a placebo, because it's unethical, which I don't understand, because if you consensually do this study, if I say, yeah, sure, I'll get my kid vaccinated with either a real vaccine or a placebo to study the effectiveness of this vaccine, how is that unethical? I'm agreeing. This is consent.
2: I suppose that the issue would be that people that opt out of vaccines may be constitutionally more healthy than people who don't, right? Like, you could see how somebody who's sick their whole life might say to themselves, hey, my kids definitely have to get vaccines because I hate being sick. Mm-hmm. Whereas somebody who rarely gets sick might say, I don't think that there's much of a chance of little Jimmy getting polio or smallpox, so I'm going to skip the vaccines.
1: Right.
2: You know, so, I mean, it could be. I guess that's what they're trying to say is that they don't want to mess. It would be unfair to their study. I get the unethical part. That's a cop-out.
1: Yeah, that's a cop-out.
2: But, you know, it might be unfair to their study if the healthy people opt into the non-vaccine group. But I would agree with you completely is that there are some people who are going to choose not to get vaccines. Put them in your control group.
1: Mm-hmm.
2: There are going to be people who choose to get vaccines for their kids. Put, you know, and study against those and find out what happens.
1: Yeah.
2: Because I'm pretty sure what we're going to find out is that we have zero cases of polio for American
1: right.
2: children.
1: Right. The vaccine schedule now is 72 shots.
2: Yes.
1: That's insane.
0: It's crazy.
1: That's way too many shots. Why are you taking a new person to this world and just shoving all of these diseases into them?
0: Yeah.
2: And a quick shout out to the Rotary Club for eliminating polio. I think that it's great that they
0: What does that mean? What is the Rotary Club? I've always wondered what this was.
1: I thought
0: never
1: it was just like
0: it.
1: A bunch of little old ladies or something.
2: It's little old men.
1: Okay.
2: It is a networking group of businessmen who have gotten together for usually breakfast or lunch once a week or once a month, depending on the situation, to hear a speaker speak on a topic.
1: Mm-hmm.
2: And they decided to be that, you know, that it'd be better if they were also a service club.
1: Okay.
2: So as is the service club, what they decided to do was to eliminate polio. Polio is a terrible disease.
1: Yeah.
2: Right? It's awful. And they figured, well, for X number of dollars, we can eliminate polio in America by making free vaccines available to everyone.
1: Mm-hmm.
2: And they did. Huh. And they decided that wasn't enough. Now let's chase it out of the Americas. And then they did.
0: What does that mean, chased it out?
2: Basically, they just made polio vaccines available, made it so ubiquitous. The pressure that mothers feel to get vaccines has its social value in so much as we were talking about these, you know, these adult children that can't make their own decisions. And in those cases, I kind of want them to get the vaccine. You know, mothers that can make a decision of their own and are willing to stand up against the medical establishment, I think that they should be able to stand up.
0: I just wish that there was, like, actual competition in the vaccines themselves. It's like, what if I want to get a vaccine only made in India that is the polio vaccine but doesn't have all this extra junk. It's like, I don't have that choice in America.
1: Well, a big problem,
0: I'm
1: too,
0: not
1: is,
0: saying
1: that,
0: that exists,
1: is that the government takes the liability off of the vaccine companies.
0: Yes,
2: that's a huge
0: crazy.
2: Problem.
1: A huge problem.
0: We do have a
1: like
0: caller.
1: You have no recourse.
0: I think I should let the caller talk because we summoned him. It's Uber George in Virginia. Thanks for holding. What's on your mind, Uber George?
3: Hey, has Sarah in New Mexico called yet tonight about more pedestrian safety BS?
0: She called, but I had mentioned your story, which you could totally tell the story. And I said, yeah, those are the people that Sarah is out there, you know, like
2: protecting.
0: Promoting. Yeah, yeah, protecting. And she called in right after, and it's like she wasn't listening at all. She just wanted to talk about elections. So what's on your what do you want to say about it, Uber George?
3: Well, I guess I don't know what you said yesterday because I hadn't had a chance to say yet to listen to the show. But basically, I was on an Uber run in downtown D.C. and it's like I was stopped at this light on L Street, and this guy with his phone just walks out into the middle of the street right in front of my car. Just as my light just is going green, and he's not responding at all. I'm honking at him. He's just like, whatever, like in his own world, essentially, you know, just blocking my traffic. My own Uber driver, you know, rolled down the window, was yelling at him. I'm just like, this is the kind of guy that Sarah's trying to protect. Like, because he's one of those people who's just deliberately trying to get himself run over so he can do a lawsuit.
0: Maybe.
2: Yeah, this was my question. Now, you'll pardon my bias here, George, but I'm a small town guy. I don't like the big city, and when I go to the big city,
3: I'm with you.
2: I'm uncomfortable. Is this a hobo? Is this a crazy person? Like what?
3: This was one of those. Like he looked like I'd say in his 30s. I know, fairly clean cut. You know, like he didn't look homeless.
2: Okay.
0: He had a bag of food. He looked like he had a food that a bag of food that had been Ubered to him, or like he went and picked it up. Yeah, and he had like, you know, he looked like he could be like working in a tech job, you know, something like that. He was not like a hobo.
2: Okay.
0: Yeah, I saw his video.
2: Yeah. Curious.
0: If you have more to say,
3: show the video. Show Mark the video, Bonnie, right there. That guy's wild.
2: Post it on our Twitter feed.
0: Yeah, definitely post it. If you have more to say, you can stay on Uber George. More Free Talk Live coming up. 603-283-6160 is the phone number. 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
5: From Feature Story News in New York, I'm Mitch McCann with the Week in Review. UK Prime Minister Keir Starmer faces a drawn-out wait for a leadership contest after potential rival Andy Burnham announced plans to return to Westminster. The Greater Manchester Mayor says he wants to stand in a by-election in northwest England. If he won it for the Labour Party, he could try to trigger a leadership challenge against Keir Starmer as an MP. Housing Secretary Steve Reid says Labour should be focusing on achievements rather than changing leaders like the previous Conservative government.
6: First quarter of this year, our economy grew faster than any of the other seven biggest economies on the planet. That means next week the Chancellor can stand up and announce real help for families and businesses that are struggling with the cost of living crisis. But people aren't feeling that enough yet. So we need to focus more on how we get that change to be real in people's lives.
5: The US US-China summit in Beijing has ended with a note of stability despite few details of progress on trade deals. US President Donald Trump called it an incredible visit, but tensions clearly remain over the issues of tariffs and Taiwan. Nick Harper reports from Washington.
7: Donald Trump made lots of warm but somewhat vague responses to what had been achieved. He said it had been an incredible visit with fantastic trade deals and that lots of problems had been settled. He said that American farmers would be very happy with the deals. There's a possibility that China, he said, would buy billions of dollars of soybeans. On Boeing aircraft, he said China would buy 200 with a promise to buy a further 750. However, the two sides did not decide to extend the tariff truce due to run out at the end of this year. And on the issue of Taiwan, the US president said he would make a decision in the coming days on whether to sign off on a $14 billion arms package to the island, a move that will likely anger Beijing. But the summit has stabilized relations with no clear deterioration.
5: South Carolina's top court has overturned Alex Murdoch's double murder conviction. The disgraced lawyer was convicted in 2023 of murdering his wife Maggie and their 22-year-old son Paul in a case that captivated the nation. Murdoch now faces retrial. Tony Waterman has more.
8: In a unanimous opinion, the South Carolina Supreme Court justices say Murdoch was denied his right to a fair trial because a county court clerk had influenced jurors. They accuse Rebecca Hills of placing her fingers on the scales of justice after jurors testified that she suggested they not trust Murdoch's testimony. State prosecutors had tried to argue that there was no evidence the comments changed the outcome of the trial. The top court has ordered a retrial, and Murdoch will remain in jail until that happens.
5: From Feature Story News in New York, I'm Mitch McCann, and that was the Week in Review.
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0: 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That's 603-283-6160 to get in on the conversation with us. And with you tonight, you've got me, Bonnie.
1: 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Free Talk
2: Live. And Mark Edge. I'm back in the studio. Love being here at Free Talk Live. And I started working with a company called Salt Lending. And what Salt will do is they'll give you a loan against your cryptocurrency. They mostly do the major ones, but if you've got a top 25 crypto and you've got enough of it and the loan to value is right, they'll talk to you about a loan against whatever the crypto is. But I think this is a great system, and this is kind of what like Elon Musk does in order to not pay tax, is he'll take a loan out against shares of, say, Tesla or SpaceX or whatever the situation might be. And that loan, usually low interest because it's completely backed by something of value, that loan isn't taxable. This is true with Salt Lending, too. When you take a loan against your cryptocurrency, say your Bitcoin, I don't think you should be selling Bitcoin right now. I don't recommend it. Now, this your opinion may differ, and that's fine. But I feel like we've hit the bottom of winter and we're climbing our way back up to a higher price. I think it'll go above 125 in the next couple of years. And if you feel the same way as I do, then probably you want to hold on to your cryptocurrency rather than selling it. Well, in this way, you can access the value of your cryptocurrency without selling. If you want to move forward, please send me an email. Again, I'm working with Salt, so it's salt@markedge.org. 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I'll set up a time to talk to you, and we'll get you started.
0: Excellent. 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
0: On this Mother's Day edition of Free Talk Live, we've been talking about a horrible story, and I didn't want to like just stay on it excessively long if there wasn't anything else to it, but there actually is like interesting details here from this article from ProPublica.org. This woman who was giving birth, she was suggested to, or you know, she was recommended, that the doctors recommended to her that she should have a C-section because they were concerned about uterine rupture, I think it was that they said, and they didn't give any reason as to why. She was just like happily going along in her labor for a few more hours when all of a sudden doctors came up and told her, hey, look at this tablet. You're on Zoom court, real court. She was actually in an actual court hearing with a judge over Zoom while in labor on a hospital bed. This is just so insane. And this woman who's writing the article said she's been an investigative reporter in Alabama, and recently the state of Alabama's fetal personhood policy has caused all kinds of problems because it gives fetuses the same legal status as children, and that's crazy. The definition of the word children doesn't include fetus. Did you know that? Because the other day I was just sitting there thinking, and I was like, Republicans like to misuse the word children. They'll call an 18-year-old a child and also a fetus. And, like, according to the definition, it's from birth to, you know, what they'll say is 18, but, or wait, no, till puberty. That's what child actually means. Like, even a 15-year-old's not a child.
2: Doesn't seem like it to me.
1: Yeah, because then you're a teenager.
0: The idea that there's just no difference between a 5-year-old and 15-year-old that, like, some crazy people like to pretend is just stupid.
2: Throughout human history, what we've called, 16-year-olds is biological adults.
1: Yeah. Mm-hmm. Yeah. Young adult.
2: Yeah. Yeah. Young adult. That kind of thing. Mm-hmm. I get that the modern world is way more complicated than things used to be, but that doesn't mean that people aren't able to, they gotta make their own decisions.
0: Lots of ancient cultures didn't believe that babies were alive or here. Maybe alive is the wrong word, but like humans or have rights until like a certain time after birth, even. Like, in Rome, I think it was something like 8 days after birth, or, you know, days after birth. But in some cultures, it was like a couple years or a year or something.
2: Right.
0: But I think it's because a lot of them died.
1: Like, what's the reasoning?
0: Yeah, I don't know. I don't understand that.
1: You would think like at first breath, or then like some other, like when you gain consciousness that you are a separate human, which
0: is like
1: at first breath, three or four.
0: Because it's like it's the first time you've done something, the first time you've done a specific thing that you can, like, count on, or, you know, like, give a, you know, put a pin in, if mm-hmm. that makes sense. And also, it's like, the day you're born, your birth chart has to mean something. So if you've just been the same soul.
1: Bonnie says so.
2: We've moved to zodiac signs now.
0: It has to mean something.
2: All right.
0: It did to them. We're talking about the ancient people. So I like the idea that it would be the day that you're born. It doesn't really make sense to wait 8 days. Like, you don't go off your birth chart like 8 days after you're born.
2: Well, you can't know when somebody was conceived. Certainly not before, you know, recently. So it would be very difficult to figure that out. But I do know that, like, the Vietnamese, there was a Vietnamese kid at my bus stop who would talk about, we count numbers differently because they count the 9 months in the womb or something. So I guess different cultures choose to do different things.
0: Well, people closer to the equator were less likely to leave their kids to exposure because, like, say you had a kid with 15 arms. Well, if you live at the equator, you have so much food, you're like, oh, I'll keep it. See what happens. And, like, it won't put your other kids in danger. Now, if you live in Norway, you trying to feed that kid is going to put your other kids in danger because you have less resources.
2: Because you're always under caloric stress in Norway. Gotcha.
0: Yeah. So I don't know. Maybe Thailand is, like, they're more accepting of children. Accepting sounds like a bad term, but I just mean, like, they're more, you know, like, this is just as human as anyone else and has all these rights or whatever.
2: Yeah, the idea that a mother or a community would abandon a child is really taboo to talk about, but obviously this happened. Mm-hmm. Now, you're allowed to talk about Spartans for whatever reason and them doing it, because Spartans are generally considered almost villains.
0: Yeah, they did it kind of the worst, though. They would be like, this is a girl, we don't want it. Like the Norwegians, they weren't doing that. They were doing, like...
2: Sure, girls are more valuable.
0: Yeah, right? It doesn't even make any sense.
2: I mean, if you've ever had livestock, it's the females that you want to keep. The males, you neuter and sell for meat.
1: Yeah, unless you're trying to build an army.
2: Yes.
1: And then you want the boys.
2: I've never tried to invade another pig farm.
1: Yeah.
0: Yeah, well... Anyways,
2: I do have pictures of me riding one, though.
1: Riding a pig?
2: Yeah.
0: That's brave. Scary, yeah. Those things kind of scare me, honestly.
1: Me too. You fall down, they might eat you.
0: The little ones are so cute.
2: Okay, so they... yes, if you leave pigs in a, you know, in a herd of 300, and you never go in the pen, and you never interact with them, they are terrifying and dangerous. Mm-hmm. Most pigs that are slaughtered for bacon or whatever are slaughtered at 120 to 150 pounds, somewhere in there, 180 pounds, thereabouts. Whereas when you raise a market hog, this is the way, you know, Ebenezer and Elijah used to raise their pigs, right? You know, the old timeies. You try to get about 250 to 280.
1: Mm-hmm. While they're still young.
2: Much bigger animal.
1: Oh, bigger.
2: Much bigger animal.
1: Oh, okay.
2: And the reason is, you know, because that's about where they grow to. Now, when you're talking about a sow who's giving birth, she's probably going to start at 350. That's a big animal.
1: Huge.
2: Yeah. So, yes, you can get eaten by a herd of pigs. And certainly there's a news story probably every decade in the United States of that happening. Mm-hmm. However, I never had any fear. Now, Jack didn't go into the pen by himself.
1: Yeah.
2: I didn't let my child go into the pen by himself because.
1: Good idea.
2: Yeah.
1: Smaller person.
2: Yeah, smaller.
0: Yeah. Jay was showing me his pig. It was one female large pig and a whole bunch of babies. And they seem to understand what you're saying to them.
1: Pigs are smart.
0: They're not
1: they're
0: like
1: smarter
0: idiots.
1: Than dogs.
0: They were looking, it was looking at Jay like waiting for him to say something. And he's like saying, hey, whatever the pig's name is, this is Bonnie, and it looks at me like
2: it's hilarious.
0: Like, yeah, it's like okay, this is Bonnie, and then he's like, we're coming to look at the baby, so calm down and everything, and she just looks like she's like, all right, and goes and lays down and like wasn't freaked out anymore when she had come up to be like in front of the babies at first. Like it genuinely felt like she knew everything he was saying.
2: There's a quote by Churchill, and I'm certainly not going to get it exactly right, but it's something to the effect of, you know, dogs admire us. Cats expect us to admire them. Pigs treat us as equals.
0: Yeah, that seriously felt like that. And all the little baby pigs, they have their own personalities, and they're all interested in coconut, which they're all like the same size. So cute. I was like, just one more year. Yeah, he was interested in them too. But anyways, I just think that like pigs are just so smart and cute and everything, but also really scary when they get really big.
2: That's, and tasty. Yes, they are.
1: My youngest favorite animal is pigs.
0: Oh, yeah.
1: She loves pigs.
0: I wouldn't even say tasty. I don't like pork chops. Ian's favorite thing I make is pork chops. I don't know why I can be good at making something that I don't like that tastes nasty to me. Bacon is just okay. I'm sorry. It's not like I could live the rest of my life without bacon.
1: Sausage is like fantastic though.
0: It's probably the best thing you make out of pig. And it's because it's like there, you can make it breakfasty with like the sage and all that stuff that is really, you know, changes it up a lot. You know, it's not just like, oh, pork, the flavor of pork. And whenever, like, anytime I eat something that's ham, it's like, you know, really sweet, like with the glaze on it or whatever. I just don't understand. Just like, I like the taste of pork. I don't, you know, but you do.
2: Oh, I do. Yes, absolutely. You know, I'll add to that as a former pig farmer that if God intended us to eat one mammal, that mammal was a pig.
0: Whoa.
2: A pig can go from basically, you know, a hand, the size of your hand to 280 pounds from May to December.
1: Hmm. Wow, that's fast.
2: Right. I mean, this animal just puts on weight.
1: Hmm.
2: And that is relatively lean pork, depending on the breed that you get. Some breeds were bred for fat because back before you lubricated bearings with, you know, petrol, or then before that it was whale fat. Before that it was pig fat. And, you know, fat has its uses.
0: We don't have pig milk. We don't drink pig milk.
2: No.
0: In fact, now that I think of it, it's like, why not? Is there some good reason?
2: I would presume because cows are better at producing milk than pigs are.
1: Yeah, cows and goats. I think goats were the first, right? The first milkers that people had.
2: The goats. Goats are a lot easier and cheaper to keep.
1: Mm-hmm. And, yeah. And cows are a fairly new invention. Like, cows, the way they are, don't exist in nature. But goats do. So I'm sure that goats were the first ones. And then they looked at a cow and they were like, well, if a goat could make all that milk, I bet a cow could do better. And then somebody made the cow.
0: I wonder if there's something like about toxins with pigs, because I know that like they don't have like a normal toxin escape route, so like it comes through their hands.
2: Hmm.
0: So maybe it has something to do with like...
1: Don't pigs sweat?
0: I don't know, honestly.
1: Do pigs sweat? So. They don't sweat?
0: I honestly don't know. Like, I know that they have like literally like open things that like on their wrists basically that release nasty stuff.
1: What?
0: Yeah, I don't know if I could see it or if it's like microscopic.
2: I wouldn't be able to tell you.
0: Okay, but whatever. Hey, I was just
2: wasn't
0: saying.
2: Wasn't a pig biologist, just a pig farmer.
0: I was like, maybe there's something nasty about their milk because I've never even like thought in my life.
1: Well,
0: like,
1: they don't have udders. They can't produce at quantity.
0: Okay, well, I guess that's all there is to it.
2: They get full.
1: Yeah, they got boobies.
2: Yeah.
1: Like, not udders, though.
0: Like a cat or something.
1: Right.
2: But. I can tell you how to humanely dispatch one, but I can't tell you much more than that.
0: Okay. So, weird segue. I can't think of any way to segue it either. But this lady, she's in Florida having a baby. When all of a sudden...
2: Alabama.
0: Oh, no, she was in Florida. The journalist just brings up Alabama and it kind of throws confusion into this.
2: Okay.
0: She just said that these two women had similar stories.
2: I see.
0: Therese Doiley and Brianna Bennett, who experienced eerily similar situations in Florida. In both cases, they found themselves fighting for the rights to make medical decisions because they were pregnant. And it's like, I think that this writer, she even like, hammer home that like it wasn't just being pregnant, like this woman was in the like having contractions, going to give birth imminently, like in the hospital in labor.
1: Yeah.
0: I obtained a video recording of Doiley's court hearing, the writer says. Watching her argue her case from her hospital bed shocked me. Sick. Even though courts have found time and time again that you can't force someone to undergo medical treatment, even if it could save someone else's life, the video underscored for me how pregnant women are the rare exception. In several states, judges have ruled pregnant patients can be forced to receive blood transfusions or remain on bed rest if it is in the best interest of the fetus. In Doiley's case, a court would force her to undergo surgery. ProPublica has already investigated how abortion restrictions can lead to pregnant women being denied life-saving care. Experts worry that the opposite problem, forced treatment, could also become more common in states like Florida that have fetal personhood policies. Oh, okay, so I think she brought up Alabama just to say, Alabama and Florida both have these fetal personhood policies in their state, which means that they consider the fetus to have all of the rights that a regular human does. I mean, obviously a fetus is a human, like that is mm-hmm. like a DNA thing, but
1: yeah, I think they're humans, but I don't think they have full personhood.
0: Yeah, personhood. So Doily signed a waiver allowing the hospital to discuss her case with ProPublica, but a spokesperson for University of Florida Health in Jacksonville would not comment, citing patient privacy. By sharing and examining Doily's case with her consent, we aim to show you what forced medical treatment can look like. And so, yeah, they talk about the video there. And you could go watch the video at this article, but it says, you can see the confusion on Doily's face as she realizes she's being taken to court over her medical decisions. She asks for a lawyer or at least a patient advocate. Florida courts don't require lawyers for pregnant women in hearings about their medical decisions.
1: Whoa.
0: And the hospital didn't provide an advocate, so Doily had to go it alone.
1: That's crazy.
0: This is all crazy.
2: Yeah, the idea that you're having a court case at your hospital bed.
0: I would throw the Zoom tablet.
2: In labor is crazy.
1: And then not provided any type of
2: no legal, consent.
1: No type of legal counsel.
2: You don't know if you can consent.
1: Right.
2: You have no clue. I mean, this is a doula, not a lawyer, mm-hmm. that's behind the camera here, or in front of the camera.
0: Yep. It says Judge Michael Kalil, I don't know, was on the call in his black robe and explained how the hearing would work. Doily, a black woman, was lying in a hospital bed, hooked up to IVs and monitors and covered by a sheet. She was surrounded on the screen by nearly a dozen doctors and lawyers, most of them white. Oh, my God. Doily is black,
1: unnecessary.
0: If it matters.
2: Well, I don't know that it's unnecessary in this circumstance because she could feel pressured in some way.
1: I guess.
2: I mean, I guess if I'm sitting there and for whatever reason in some foreign country and, you know, like I can see in this instance, I am also of the opinion that generally we don't need to throw race into the mix. But I think that in some circumstances, I can see it.
0: Yeah. Doily, the woman that was giving birth when she had a Zoom call court hearing, is a black woman. The judge and all the most of the other people in the picture that's showing here are white. Just, I don't know. It might make some people feel a certain kind of way because I know that, I guess it's true that black people often have worse outcomes in hospitals, and there's, you know, at least a theory that it's due to people having, like, if you're being taken care of by somebody who's not the same race as you, then they're not going to feel the same way about you as they would somebody their own race, and therefore, like, if you're a minority in the area where you're giving birth or something, then you have worse outcomes because people taking care of you are a different race than you. So I guess it could be relevant here. So Judge Michael Kalil was on the call with his black robe. Sorry, I already read that. And all of these people, most of whom were white, offered a lot of testimony about what could happen to Doily's baby if she continued to refuse a C-section. Dr. Aaron Burnett said during the hearing that she did not think Doily could successfully give birth vaginally. But that's why I'm asking this. I'm like, was there something that was tipping these people off? Because, like, I almost would say, maybe not all of this is called for, but if it was like, hey, in 99 of 100 cases when X, Y, and Z are happening, you have a uterine rupture, and that's crazy. Like, maybe this woman should be listening, but
1: maybe she should listen, but I still don't think, even in that case, even if it's 99 out of 100 times, I still don't think they should be able to force her to get any kind of anything.
0: I agree.
1: If you want to die, like, take your chance and die, then that should be your choice.
2: I feel like that's your religious and moral right in the United States is to refuse medical treatment of some sort because for whatever reason you feel like it's the right thing to do.
0: Mm-hmm.
2: I completely agree,
0: by the way.
2: I don't know anything more than you know from this story, but, you know, I mean, it just, I can see why the doctor might be adamant. I can see why they might want to absolve themselves of any responsibility in the situation. However, I'm of the opinion that a person should be able to make their own informed medical decision.
1: Earlier in the article, it said that women, pregnant women, could be forced to get blood transfusions. How would they handle that if it was a Jehovah's Witness?
0: That's why I think,
1: because they cannot.
0: That's what I thought of too. So I was like, that must be why that went to court. You know what I mean?
1: Mm-hmm.
0: Like, that must be. I don't know, but
1: so I'm curious how that played out? Because are they going to not only overrule your bodily autonomy, but also your religious freedom?
0: I guess so in that case. Crazy. But I'm just saying, it, as a moral, like, what should be done here, if I'm just thinking, like, what should you do if you're told that, like, most likely your baby is going to die, but, like, they have good reason and they're explaining it to you and they're informing you? I think, like, it makes, like, not just makes most sense, like, you have, like, a duty to your baby and yourself to not, like, just be like, no, I'm doing it the way I want because I want to and I don't care if I die. But I'm not saying that you should be forced or anything like that. But that's the thing. We are not told why these people think she did not think Doily could successfully give birth vaginally. Like, it's just not answering that. You know what I mean? Like, right. If it's like there are these 14 biometric markers that were, like, all lighting up red. Right.
2: It's 11 a.m. on Super Bowl Sunday,
0: exactly.
2: And we don't think she can give birth vaginally successfully. We don't know. And that's the thing is that when you're dealing with people, there's just not a way to know what's coloring their advice.
0: Mm-hmm. Yeah, I'd like to know what date it was. I scrolled up to see maybe if it said, like, oh, I'm blah, blah, blah date, because we discussed this on the show before. We're looking up, like, how common each of our birthdays was. And mine is mid-pack, by the way. Just so boring. It's like I would like to know if it was really common, really.
2: What are the really mid-pack. Uncommon birthdays?
0: Yours is really uncommon.
2: February the 16th is uncommon?
0: Yeah, but the most uncommon ones are all holidays. I don't know why yours is uncommon. Maybe, like, something about being even close to Valentine's Day?
2: I would think it would be for the reason, probably for this very reason, what we're talking about is doctors don't want to do...
0: Yes.
2: ...give birth on holidays.
0: Mm-hmm.
2: And... that's probably nothing to do with the health of the mom. And this is what is coloring this whole conversation for me is I just don't trust these people to tell the truth when it comes to whether, I mean, if it's important that that a child is born vaginally, and if you talk to these ladies, these doulas, these midwives, these people that are into this stuff, they will tell you it's very important.
0: Mm-hmm.
2: It doesn't seem important to me, but I'm not a woman. You shouldn't listen to me when it comes to birth.
1: It lowers some problems in the baby because you transfer bacterial flora to them during the birth.
2: That I've heard.
1: Yeah.
2: And I think that's kind of cool.
1: Digestive problems that babies can have and stuff like that.
2: We clearly evolved to give birth, not to have C-sections.
1: Right, not to get cut open.
2: But I think they're pretty successful with C-sections right now, and I just think the doctors are being lazy.
1: Yeah, I think that they're successful and, like, the failure rate of a C-section is low, but they're extremely hard on the mother. There's a lot of rehabilitation that you have to do. Like, they cut your stomach muscles open and you lose a lot of your stomach muscle togetherness after they do that.
2: Integrity.
1: Like, yeah, like, it doesn't go back to the way that it was before. Yeah. So
2: it's that makes sense.
1: Yeah. So it does. It's a long recuperation afterwards, and it's extremely painful. And, you know, there's always the risks of, like, anesthesia and stuff like that. So if you can do it vaginally, it's always the best choice. But the doctors, yes, they do want it to be convenient for them.
0: That I totally understood that, by the way. The reason that the holidays are less likely birthdays is because the doctors will be like, oh, it looks like you're due coming up. Why don't we get that scheduled?
2: Mm-hmm.
0: Yeah.
2: Yeah, I didn't get it until you said it, and then it sort of came as a realization to me.
0: Okay. I was Googling what day did this happen, so Grok says, if it's right, it seems to be talking about the same case. It says it happened September 9th, 2024.
2: All I can say is if I was an OBGYN, I would definitely be trying to schedule them in between 9 a.m. and 5 p.m. Monday
0: and
2: Friday.
0: Mm-hmm. He said it was
1: no weekend births.
0: It was September 9th on afternoon. Maybe they were, like, wanting to go home. Mm-hmm. More Free Talk Live coming up. 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
3: As Sao Paulo struggled to dig out after last week's devastating earthquake,
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3: One group was left with no one to care for them.
5: There is nowhere for these homeless dogs to go. 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There is no clean water. These dogs are going to starve to death.
4: I have to do the humane thing. I have to put these dogs down.
3: O'Brady Shaw is the only journalist enough.

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3: From Feature Story News in New York, I'm Mitch McCann with the Week in Review. UK Prime Minister Keir Starmer faces a drawn-out wait for a leadership contest after potential rival Andy Burnham announced plans to return to Westminster. The Greater Manchester Mayor says he wants to stand in a by-election in northwest England. If he won it for the Labour Party, he could try to trigger a leadership challenge against Keir Starmer as an MP. Housing Secretary Steve Reid says Labour should be focusing on achievements rather than changing leaders like the previous Conservative government.
4: First quarter of this year, our economy grew faster than any of the other seven biggest economies on the planet. That means next week the Chancellor can stand up and announce real help for families and businesses that are struggling with the cost of living crisis. But people aren't feeling that enough yet. So we need to focus more on how we get that change to be real in people's lives. We don't need to be talking to each other in the ways that the Tories did.
3: The US-China summit in Beijing has ended with a note of stability despite few details of progress on trade deals. US President Donald Trump called it an incredible visit, but tensions clearly remain over the issues of tariffs and Taiwan. Nick Harper reports from Washington.
5: Donald Trump made lots of warm but somewhat vague responses to what had been achieved. He said it had been an incredible visit with fantastic trade deals and that lots of problems had been settled. He said that American farmers would be very happy with the deals. There's a possibility that China, he said, would buy billions of dollars of soybeans. On Boeing aircraft, he said China would buy 200 with a promise to buy a further 750. However, the two sides did not decide to extend the tariff truce due to run out at the end of this year. And on the issue of Taiwan, the US president said he would make a decision in the coming days on whether to sign off on a $14 billion arms package to the island, a move that will likely anger Beijing. But the summit has stabilized relations with no clear deterioration.
3: South Carolina's top court has overturned Alex Murdoch's double murder conviction. The disgraced lawyer was convicted in 2023 of murdering his wife Maggie and their 22-year-old son Paul in a case that captivated the nation. Murdoch now faces retrial. Tony Waterman has more.
6: In a unanimous opinion, the South Carolina Supreme Court justices say Murdoch was denied his right to a fair trial because a county court clerk had influenced jurors. They accuse Rebecca Hills of placing her fingers on the scales of justice after jurors testified that she suggested they not trust Murdoch's testimony. State prosecutors had tried to argue that there was no evidence the comments changed the outcome of the trial. The top court has ordered a retrial, and Murdoch will remain in jail until that happens.
3: Differences between the UAE and Iran spilled into the BRICS foreign ministers' meeting, with Tehran accusing Abu Dhabi of participating in strikes against it. These differences, analysts say, could complicate BRICS chair India's efforts to issue a joint statement at the end of the meeting on Friday. Foreign ministers of the bloc, that includes India, Iran, UAE, Russia and China, among others, have been meeting in New Delhi. Ishan Gag tells us more.
7: To end this session with a joint statement is certainly going to be hard because we haven't seen a joint statement from the BRICS grouping since the war in Iran started. There was another meeting of Deputy Prime Minister which ended with a chair summary of the meetings without a joint communique, which is diplomatic speak for essentially saying that the bloc couldn't agree on common language. And the common language that is in question is how to describe the war in Iran. Now, Iran, which is a member of the BRICS grouping, wants in the joint communique to be strong condemnation of U.S.

0: and Israeli strikes on its own territory, while on the other hand you have UAE, which wants to call Iran the aggressor of this conflict. India is finding itself in a delicate position where it has to balance not only the two BRICS members, UAE and Iran, but it also has to balance its own close ties with Washington and Tel Aviv.
1: And finally, World Football's governing body has revealed who will perform at the World Cup halftime show in New Jersey this coming July, with less than a month until the tournament begins. Shakira, Madonna and K-pop group BTS are set to perform during the halftime break of the FIFA World Cup final on July 19 at MetLife Stadium, with a performance being put together by Chris Martin of Coldplay. The show is likely to mirror a Super Bowl halftime show, with FIFA's president saying this will be a historic moment for the FIFA World Cup and a show befitting the biggest sporting event in the world. From Feature Story News in New York, I'm Mitch McCann, and that was the Week in Review.
2: To help you understand how dangerous narcotics operations have persisted despite decades of bold efforts to completely mishandle the problem, we now present The Onion Explained, The Drug Trade. The cartels remain as powerful as ever. Experts say that the only solution is to eliminate the demand for illegal drugs by instead getting buzzed on common household products like cough syrup. Not only do items such as nail polish remover and model glue get you ripped if you really breathe that in, they also help shrink the market for cartel drugs. Cartels would stand to lose billions if even a third of the people using their cocaine or methamphetamine instead huffed Freon, which will knock you right on your ass just as quickly. It's easy to get by cracking open an air conditioner. If enough people realize that keyboard cleaner will put you in a insane trance, and that it's just sitting there right now in your desk drawer, the costly war on drugs could very well end tomorrow.
3: Yep, we still do email. Drop your email address in the entry box at freetalklive.com, and you'll be kept in the loop with Free Talk Live.

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1: Lori,
2: and Mark.
0: And let's go straight to the phones and to the fun. We have an unscreen caller on Free Talk Live. What's on your mind? Can you hear us, caller?
3: Oh, hello. Sorry. Were you referring to me?
0: Yes.
3: Oh, hello. I'm Kai. Is Aria there?
0: No, this is just Bonnie, Lori, and Mark on tonight, Kai. What's on?
3: Oh,
0: do you have anything?
3: Bonnie, I remember you.
0: Oh, hi. What's on your mind tonight?
3: Yeah,
0: have you been a listener before,
3: yeah,
0: but not in a while?
3: No, Bonnie was good peeps. So, I am Kai. This is part of the official disclosure. Is the entity still there?
0: Oh, do you mean Peakless Mountaineer?
3: Yes.
0: No, he's not on the show anymore.
3: Okay, well, that's good, because, you know.
0: I recognize your voice.
3: Word. So, yes, the People of Earth thing. So it turns out that the good aliens are, drumroll please, everybody on FTL knows this, anarchists.
2: The good aliens are anarchists. What do you mean when you say that?
3: My phone is, like, awkward. Yeah, the good aliens are effing anarchists because God is an anarchist.
2: God's an anarchist.
3: Like,
2: okay.
3: God is an anarchist. Okay, why would you not be an anarchist? Like, break down the word, the roots, and without archy,
2: yep.
3: Rulers. Would God want you to be ruled for all time, for all eternity? No. No, God would not want that. So, here we are.
2: I haven't thought about it this way before. Deciding that God has created us in His image, and in His image He is unruled.
0: So Mark Edge is talking to you.
2: Yes, my name is Mark Edge. Hi, Kai. And I'm just kind of, you know, so of course all my religious teaching suggests that, you know, Jesus is king, right? Or God is king.
3: Hi, Mark. So. Hey. This is an important disambiguation that we are here to make. So Jesus is king, but in the sort of like, you know, snoogly sneaky way of being king, in that he is king but not king. He is
0: very Jewish.
3: Well, there's no other. We're not going to mince words here. He's a dragon.
2: Jesus is a dragon.
3: Jesus is a dragon, yes.
2: When you say dragon,
3: Christ consciousness,
2: what do you mean?
3: Christ consciousness is Christa. Look up the Greek root word, Christa. It means to be Christed. It means to be basically bitten by a snake. That's the Greek root word.
2: I'm going to have to take your word for it at this point. I can't keep up with the Googling of all it, but okay.
3: So, yes.
2: So bitten by a serpent
3: is to be tested. To be tested. That's what we mean by that. So it just means that you're tested and you either won the lottery or you
2: succumb to the poison.
3: Or you really flunked out of school. So I'm gonna give you a URL.
2: Okay.
3: Okay. That you may wish to disseminate.
2: Well, you're on the radio right now, so
3: okay.
2: We're disseminating now.
3: This is our official disclosure. This is it's on Substack, because why not? So it's called Musings from My Spaceship. I am Kai. It's so it's PrometheusLost.substack.com. That is P-R-O.
2: Is it spelled in the normal Prometheus fashion?
3: Yep.
2: Okay.
3: for me, but nothing, no characters in between. Lost.substack.com.
0: Okay. Awesome. Prometheuslost.substack.com. So when you say we, do you mean that you have been in contact with other entities?
3: Oh yes. Many other entities. Yes. This is a team effort here. Very extensive team effort. But yeah, it's awesome. But yeah, I am actually I'm gonna go over here now. Babe, are you cool?
0: Got anything else for us, Kai?
3: Well,
0: is this related to the government UFO file drop?
3: Yes, it's completely related to that.
2: Okay.
3: My boyfriend is making a funny face at me, but yeah, it's completely related. It's because the Epstein SHIT is all completely real, unfortunately. We wish it wasn't, but it completely is. And so the evil Magai is the proper pronunciation of that. The quote-unquote Freemasons, which, again, the, what was it, Peakless Mountaineer? Yeah, got close enough to imbue us with the knowledge. They're bad.
2: The aliens are bad?
3: Well, they are the ones that never left, actually, and we never left either, but they...
0: I think she's saying that the Epstein people are the bad magi, bad magicians.
2: Okay.
0: They're...
3: That's what I'm saying, yes.
0: Evil aliens who never left.
2: Oh, yeah, I didn't get that. Okay.
3: Yep. So, and what you probably don't know is that they have been torturing the cosmos for a long time.
2: Is this the shape-shifting lizard people theory? I need help. I'm sorry.
3: Yeah.
2: Okay.
3: Yeah. So we have.
2: Is it possible to be a shape-shifting lizard person and not know, or do you always know?
3: You always know. There's an activation period that has to happen.
2: Okay.
3: And most of
2: when is how long
3: the
2: is
3: plot
2: it?
3: Twist? But Mark, here's the plot twist.
2: I'm listening.
3: Most of the shape-shifting lizards are actually the good guys.
2: Most
0: and that's where you get the dragon idea from?
3: Yes, correct.
0: Whoa.
3: Precisely, Bonnie, yes. Yep.
2: So
3: yep.
2: They sort of exist in their own sort of culture to some extent, and they have their
3: correct.
2: Own infighting
3: yes,
2: and that sort of thing?
3: We have orders, we have, and we're very, you know, the irony is that we are anarchists, but we have very specific orders. Now, what does that mean?
2: Are all anarchists shape-shifting lizard people?
3: No.
2: Okay. Thank goodness, because I feel like I didn't get the orders.
3: No.
1: You just haven't activated yet.
3: No.
2: We haven't got an answer as to how long it takes.
3: But in basic, it's like, dude, Star Wars, The Way.
2: Uh-huh. Star Wars, The Way. You mean like Jedi stuff?
3: Yeah,
2: okay.
3: Jedi stuff.
2: Okay.
3: So.
2: I like Jediism as a religion. I like it. You know, I mean, I'm in. You got me. I like the idea. And I've spent more time than I should trying to move pens and things.
0: Yeah. I
1: wave people away.
0: I've tried that too.
2: I feel like I can do the limited mind control.
1: These are the you're looking for.
3: My day job is essentially Hermes Conrad. So. You know?
0: Hermes Conrad because he's like out in the fields.
3: Yeah.
0: Cool. Well, do you have anything else you want to say about disclosure? I feel like I'm getting everything she's saying. I understand.
3: Do you want to say anything? You sure? Sure.
2: Thanks
0: for the call, Kai. Honestly, call whenever you want. I'm pretty interested. I just know that
2: I feel like Kai is on the edge of genius and insanity, right? Like, it's right there. You can kind of hear it.
0: This is a smart person.
2: Oh, I believe you.
0: I absolutely
2: believe it. I 100%. I can see from here, like where, you know, sort of Midland. I can see that's a smart person.
0: I don't know.
1: Bonnie says that she understands it. And I feel like you are fluent in a language I don't speak because...
0: Thank you for the call, Kai. Honestly, call in whenever you feel like you want to call in again. I don't know if you have
2: a
0: more
2: fascinating call.
0: More to say about the disclosure. I haven't looked into the actual UFO files the government apparently dropped.
1: I saw that they dropped UFO files, but like, I don't trust you already. Why would I listen to anything you say?
2: Right. I also haven't read the Epstein files to find out whether the, you know, pedophilic baby eating is
4: I read
2: so
4: some.
2: Or
4: I did,
2: what.
4: And it's true.
2: I just don't know.
4: The baby eating's
2: true. I need to hear more.
4: The craziest thing that is 110%
2: true. Bonnie say it's true.
4: The thing that's more than 110% true that's like the craziest thing that's nothing like, oh, somebody called in and said this to the FBI, is that they were creating designer babies with this crypto guy named Brian something. I can't remember his name right now.
2: Designer babies are a thing. Yeah,
1: that's a thing. They just like CRISPR them.
4: People like,
1: they're talking about CRISPRing out your cancer now. Like, you get cancer and they just go in and delete it.
4: It's not just that, like, designer babies existed. It's that Epstein was working with these designer baby people for trying to clone himself.
2: Okay.
4: So and it's just that they're talking back and forth like they were never going to get caught. So you can find those things. It's nothing like a third.
2: A bunch of myself?
1: A bunch of Epsteins, though, would be so boring. He was not a fascinating, like, intellectual.
2: He had a nice
1: person.
2: Jawline.
1: Yeah, but to talk to, he was like,
2: I don't know. I haven't talked to him.
4: The thing about
1: you haven't seen any like interviews with him or anything like that? Oh, he was not compelling.
4: I feel like what he was always doing was like, he just wasn't interested in what other people are saying. And I'm not saying because he was so smart, he was above it, like some people might be trying to say. I think that it's just that like, he was really selfish. Like, other people would be talking to him and he'd just be like,
1: waiting for them to stop.
4: Yeah, like he just didn't care. Like, there would be people that were like, I'm so excited to get this opportunity to talk to you, sir. And he would just be like blowing them off constantly. Yeah. That's like what the energy was and everything I saw.
1: Did you see the video of the aliens with the little star-shaped thing?
4: No, is this in the files or something?
1: Yeah, in the drop. I did see the video. There was a video of like this thing like shaped like a star. I did see a meme that was really funny. Somebody had photoshopped it to look like the little Jewish star floating around. That was funny. somebody pointed out that like if you superimpose a biblical angel over it, it kind of looks right.
4: Creepy.
1: Which was interesting.
2: It's interesting that a spaceship would have any shape at all.
1: Yeah.
2: Like, you know, the proper shape in space is probably a sphere or a cube.
1: Mm-hmm.
2: Because, you know,
1: maybe they're dynamic
2: or anything, yeah.
1: Maybe they're dynamic. And, like, depending on where it goes and the pressure of gravity and stuff, it can shift.
2: I my thought on this, and
1: like
2: I spent
1: the T2.
2: Way more time. Like the Terminator.
1: Mm-hmm.
2: I've spent way more time thinking about aliens than a sane person should.
1: Mm-hmm.
2: But my theory is that they've absolutely been here, and nobody's absolutely seen them because they exist in such a, you know, like something that can travel in super light speed can't twist light in such a way that they won't be seen.
1: Mm-hmm.
4: Yeah,
1: I saw a thing. So I do remember now that we did do a show in person together because we had talked about aliens.
2: Ah, well,
1: It was a long time ago.
2: Yeah.
1: I saw a thing once. I was outside and there was like a light in the sky and I was like, that's a weird looking star. And I watched it for a minute and it shot up into the air gone.
4: Was this where I think it was?
1: Yeah, in Devon's.
4: Where
1: in
4: Ian
1: Massachusetts.
4: Was in prison.
2: Okay.
1: Yeah.
4: Yeah.
1: So, and like, I have no way to explain that other than something not from here.
2: I guess I would, you know, shooting stars, the first thing that comes to my mind, there's lots of those things.
1: Shooting stars don't go up into the space.
2: So. I don't know how to, I wasn't there. So in order to say you're a fool and that didn't happen, I would have to say the same thing about my dad, and I am unwilling to do that.
4: Oh, yeah. What'd he say? See you.
2: He saw something that he considered to be sort of a cluster of lights that were sort of regular, like it was lit up, like a shape that had lights around it.
4: Whoa.
1: Like a saucer?
2: Yeah, like a saucer, you know, but that's the way
4: in
2: he described
4: Florida?
2: It. I believe so.
4: Interesting.
2: I don't remember where. He told me this a very long time ago. And, you know, at the time I'm kind of like, I just don't want to believe in aliens. But, I mean, you know, this guy isn't going to lie to me.
1: Right.
2: And then one night I saw just two eyes in the woods, like eye shine kind of eyes that were way farther apart than an owl would be and way taller than a man would be. And I don't know how to explain it.
4: Was that in Florida?
2: No, that was here in New Hampshire on the way home on Route 12.
4: No!
2: And I have no explanation. I literally saw nothing but this eye shine situation in a place that there are absolutely no lights.
4: Yeah.
2: And I don't have an explanation other than I have no explanation, so I can't As I've gotten older, I'm less and less willing to come down hard on any given situation where a person says they have an experience. Mm-hmm. You had the experience, as far as I'm concerned. I will work with that information.
4: Yeah. Elsbeth and I luckily saw the one UFO I've ever seen together. Like, if I was all alone, I'd be so mad because, like, yeah. I'm one of those people who's very open to these things. So, like, I'd be talking to people. They'd be like, yeah, of course you want to see one. No, I saw it with Elsbeth, and it doesn't make any sense. It was shaped like a cross, but really rounded edges. But it was, like, the entire cross was a lit-up thing. It wasn't, like, oh, some shape.
1: That's just Jesus.
4: Of a cross, but lights on it. It's like the entire thing was light. It was like a light bulb in the shape of a giant cross a mile above the ground. And it was so, so careful the way it went down. And it made no noise. It was like a mile away from us, a mile in the sky.
1: Yeah, this thing made no noise too. Mm-hmm. The thing that I saw. And like, I'm open to either that it was something not of Earth or some spooky government thing that nobody knows about yet.
4: Right. I think
2: that's why they're called UFOs, right?
1: Yeah. It's a UFO of some kind.
4: And I've tried. I've looked up, like, oh, helicopter landing. Like, is there some way that it could look like what I saw? But I have not seen anything like that online.
2: This is where I am willing to take a strong stand. The people who work in the government are incompetent and irresponsible. Mm-hmm. And I just can't imagine that somehow they've kept under the lid, you know, this technology that people have constantly said that they've had for decades. They said they had spaceship-like technology for decades. Mm-hmm. We don't have it now.
1: Right.
2: I mean, we're not at the spaceship point, so I don't believe we had it then.
1: I don't think so either. If we can't even, like, the ships that they go to the moon with are clunky and not very well designed and heavy, and, like, if they're not using better technology now to do that, then I don't think the thing I saw was a government. But I'm open to the idea that it was maybe.
4: I would just think that they were hiding it.
1: I think that it was something else.
4: Like on Dugway Proving Ground, many people, including people that my dad knew, including a guy that was the husband.
2: What is Dugway Pooping Ground?
4: Sorry. No, that's not what it said. It's Dugway Proving Ground.
2: Okay.
4: And it's a military base in Utah where they test chemical weapons. It's so funny.
2: They have people live there?
4: And they have a small amount of people that live there, and they're trying to push out as many people as possible. Sorry,
2: seems like a good idea.
4: They have this giant, it's the size of Rhode Island, the entire base, right? But we could only live on this 5 mile radius area, and then you have to have clearance to go deeper and deeper. My dad only had like a small amount of clearance. He was just a medic that lived on the base, worked on the clinic, and then I was just in high school there and then worked at the hotel. At one point, I worked at a bank that had a branch one clearance deeper, which took me like 1 mile deeper in. That's it. But then when I stopped working at that bank, I stopped even having that clearance. It's like they changed my badge and everything. You can't get onto this military base with just a military ID like almost every other military ID or military base in the country or whatever. But anyways, there are underground tunnels there, and they won't like talk about it. You can't Google it and find like, oh yes, and there are underground tunnels there. Like, so many people that I know that just wouldn't lie to me have seen them and talked to my dad about it or talked to me about it, that it's just like people have gone there for their job, whatever they're doing, and then like they see a truck drive into like underneath the giant rock, drive underground. It's like, what are they doing there?
1: Yeah, so there's that story of the guy who found the vibrating cave or whatever out in the desert.
4: Whoa,
1: have you heard about that?
4: Mm-mm.
1: Oh, so this guy, he made like a whole YouTube journey. Like, he found this cave, and then he left. He didn't go inside because he said it felt bad.
4: I bet.
1: But then like all his viewers were like, oh, you gotta go inside, right? So he goes back. And the second time he couldn't find it again, and everyone was egging him on, like, you have to find it. So he went back again and found it and then disappeared. And so the theory is that it was a military underground cave system, and he, you know.
4: Yeah.
1: For
4: finding
1: in there.
4: And
1: for
4: killing that.
2: I saw a story on that.
4: And why was it vibrating? What do you mean by that?
1: Probably, you know, some kind of technology that they're doing, you know, mining under there, mm-hmm. or just machinery running or whatever type of systems they have. Maybe it was like a device that was, they have like those audio devices that make you feel sick and stuff. So maybe it was something like that, like makes you feel bad so you don't go in there.
4: Hmm.
2: You know, I worked with Ian, your husband, for more than 20 years, and I consider him to be pretty much my best friend in the world. That doesn't mean I like him.
4: You're like one of his top. No, I'm just kidding.
2: But I got to say, please, if you would, I'm begging you, go to freeiannow.org, sign the petition to get him out of prison. It's freeiannow.org. But the one thing that I will never forgive Ian for, like I just cannot forgive him for, is that I wanted to go to the Area 51 sort of protest where everybody's going to Naruto run at the gate or whatever.
4: Yeah.
2: And he didn't want to go because he's such a stick in the mud.
1: Would you have done the Naruto run?
2: Hell no, but I'm there. I'm a reporter.
4: Yeah.
2: I watch people do things and report on it.
4: Yeah.
2: And that would have been so awesome, I think, to go there. And you know,
4: you'd meet awesome people.
2: You would have met some very interesting people.
1: Maybe yeah. Kai was there.
4: I was in high school when that happened. I was just like something going on in the world, like, whoa, that's crazy. But if I was like out of high school, I think that I would want to go. But why would he? What do you mean? Like, what about being a stick in the mud? What made him just like, he's like, those people are lunatics. I'm not wasting my time.
2: Oh. He's always like that, you know, for a long time. He's just like, oh, it sounds like work.
4: He doesn't like leaving the state, and I don't blame him. Like,
2: he does not like leaving the state. I think it's the fundamental issue.
4: Every time I have to leave the state, it's not really something about New Hampshire. It's like leaving my house. It's like, ugh, this is work.
2: No, it's New Hampshire. Yeah. If this happened at Pease Air Force Base, you better believe he'd have been there. Yeah.
4: Yeah. I doubt anything's happening there. But.
2: No. I've taken flights out of there from they have an airport on site.
4: Oh,
2: obviously.
4: Interesting. I honestly think of New Hampshire as like a place that like nothing military really happens.
2: I think it's a retired base. I don't think anything specifically is happening there, but you know, maybe the government still owns it or something. But you can fly commercial in and out of this place.
4: Wow. Speaking of airports, apparently a Frontier plane ran into and hit somebody in the Denver airport.
2: Yeah.
4: Denver International.
1: Like they were on the runway or something?
2: Yeah. Somebody got on the runway.
1: Why?
2: And didn't get off.
4: Oh, so it's just like something's going on like that guy in front of Uber George.
1: Why is Sarah not stopping these people? Why are there not cameras on the runways to stop these planes from speeding and hitting passengers?
4: Yeah, they just,
1: pedestrians.
4: They just need a red light camera, something like that. More Free Talk Live coming up. 603-283-6160. Bring up whatever's on your mind and more Free Talk Live coming up.
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6: From Feature Story News in New York, I'm Mitch McCann with the Week in Review. UK Prime Minister Keir Starmer faces a drawn-out wait for a leadership contest after potential rival Andy Burnham announced plans to return to Westminster. The Greater Manchester Mayor says he wants to stand in a by-election in northwest England. If he won it for the Labour Party, he could try to trigger a leadership challenge against Keir Starmer as an MP. Housing Secretary Steve Reid says Labour should be focusing on achievements rather than changing leaders like the previous Conservative government.
7: First quarter of this year, our economy grew faster than any of the other seven biggest economies on the planet. That means next week the Chancellor can stand up and announce real help for families and businesses that are struggling with the cost of living crisis. But people aren't feeling that enough yet. So we need to focus more on how we get that change to be real in people's lives.
6: The US-China summit in Beijing has ended with a note of stability despite few details of progress on trade deals. US President Donald Trump called it an incredible visit, but tensions clearly remain over the issues of tariffs and Taiwan. Nick Harper reports from Washington.
8: Donald Trump made lots of warm but somewhat vague responses to what had been achieved. He said it had been an incredible visit with fantastic trade deals and that lots of problems had been settled. He said that American farmers would be very happy with the deals. There's a possibility that China, he said, would buy billions of dollars of soybeans. On Boeing aircraft, he said China would buy 200, with a promise to buy a further 750. However, the two sides did not decide to extend the tariff truce due to run out at the end of this year. And on the issue of Taiwan, the US president said he would make a decision in the coming days on whether to sign off on a $14 billion arms package to the island, a move that will likely anger Beijing. But the summit has stabilized relations with no clear deterioration.
6: South Carolina's top court has overturned Alex Murdoch's double murder conviction. The disgraced lawyer was convicted in 2023 of murdering his wife Maggie and their 22-year-old son Paul in a case that captivated the nation. Murdoch now faces retrial. Tony Waterman has more.
9: In a unanimous opinion, the South Carolina Supreme Court justices say Murdoch was denied his right to a fair trial because a county court clerk had influenced jurors. They accuse Rebecca Hills of placing her fingers on the scales of justice after jurors testified that she suggested they not trust Murdoch's testimony. State prosecutors had tried to argue that there was no evidence the comments changed the outcome of the trial. The top court has ordered a retrial, and Murdoch will remain in jail until that happens.
6: From Feature Story News in New York, I'm Mitch McCann, and that was the Week in Review.
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1: Lori.
2: And Mark Edge.
0: And we do have a caller on the line, and I'm glad there's been lots of calls tonight. Turd Ferguson in Pennsylvania, you're on Free Talk Live. What's on your mind?
3: Well, actually, the last caller that called in is all the proof that you need that aliens don't exist. After you heard that lunatic, if you actually think that anything she said was serious or true,
0: that's not really how proving something exists works.
2: Yeah. I think
3: the fact that she believes it, she or he, I couldn't tell, but I think the fact that
0: she's a woman,
3: he believes it.
2: Yeah.
3: Turd,
2: I have some questions.
3: Sure. Shoot.
2: Does life, intelligent life, exist on other planets?
3: Well, I'm assuming not, because I've never seen one.
2: Okay.
3: And that's proof that it's not real.
2: That's not proof of anything.
0: Yeah, it's not proof.
2: It's proof that you haven't seen it.
1: I've never seen a mountain lion.
0: Yeah, me either.
1: I'm pretty sure they're real, though.
2: I've never been to Australia.
3: You want to know how I know that mountain lions are real?
1: Sure.
3: Because I've seen them in biology books.
2: Okay.
1: That could be photoshopped.
3: Doubt.
2: Well, I didn't ask you whether aliens had visited Earth. I asked you if life, intelligent life, exists on other planets.
3: No.
0: Well, we know Turd doesn't know the answer to this.
2: I know. Well, but Turd is a smart guy. He is a flaming a-hole, but he is a smart guy. And the idea that we have, literally, we don't have a number big enough to describe how many planets there are out there. Now, we probably can safely say hundreds of billions of habitable planets in the way that we sort of understand habitability. That's a lot of planets.
1: Right.
2: And the idea that only one of them has life, intelligent life on it seems
1: crazy.
2: Really, yeah, remarkably small.
1: Mm-hmm.
2: So I really expected you to say otherwise, Turd.
3: There might be some that are theoretically habitable only from, what we can see.
2: You're talking, I just said hundreds of billions. You want to pare this down dramatically? Let's take one of 1,000 of those and get it down to hundreds of millions.
3: So mathematically speaking, we on Earth shouldn't even be here.
2: Uh-huh.
3: And so there's of the chances that things actually, that mathematically and biologically and physiologically and all these things, that they lined up in a way that we were able to exist on this planet is like not even one in a trillion or not.
2: Hold
3: even
2: on. That's not so. Like those numbers aren't even close. No, we are not at hundreds of trillions of chances of one in 100 trillions chances that life exists on Earth.
3: But
2: tell you, statistically, nobody should win the lottery every single week, but they do.
3: Well, we didn't. We won it once, and there's a scientist, and I forget his name off the top of my head, but he actually calculated mathematically the odds of everything exactly. And
0: some apologist in a book or something, like who?
3: No.
0: Let me look it up.
3: It's called the Goldilocks theorem. And basically, for everything to have lined up exactly the way it did for us to be able to exist is virtually impossible. But it happened, and it happened here on Earth. And now I'm just trying to think of like double those odds of that existing somewhere else. And it just seems impossible to me. And on top of that, I've never seen anything. And of all the technology that we have that's taking these pictures of planets that are light years away,
2: at this point, we're taking pictures of planets as they pass in front of their star, and we're getting some notion of what they that they exist. We're not getting pictures. We have no pictures of planets from other solar systems. We don't even have a good picture of Pluto.
0: Yeah. farthest one away. Do you guys want to talk to another caller that isn't a chronic caller?
2: Okay. I'd love that.
0: Let's go. Sorry, Turd Ferguson. Let's go to the other caller, the unscreened caller. Maybe David? What's on your mind tonight, caller?
4: Well, I'm trying to find out the numbers and everything, but there are, if you took a picture and put it in front of you every single second, and that represents every single star, you just sat there and looked at pictures, it'd take you 4 or 5 lifetimes to look at every single one just in our galaxy alone.
1: That's just the stars. That's not even counting the planets around the stars.
4: Right. And then you've got all those planets around it. What are the chances there's not some life on the other side of the galaxy? We haven't even looked at all of them. I mean, even Hubble, they've only looked through the center of the galaxy and looked at those.
2: I'm as skeptical as they come.
4: Every other single different.
2: And even I don't believe that.
0: That there's no life.
2: That there's no intelligent life. I'm willing to stipulate intelligent life, and I'll go a bit further and go ahead and say that there is intelligent life that has traveled through space. Now, I don't know anything more than that. My contention is that they're probably that if aliens have visited Earth, that they since they could travel clearly at super light speeds, they have some way to control light. Mm-hmm. And therefore, we couldn't see them. That would be my contention, that whatever it is that people are seeing, and they're seeing something, is something that's probably not aliens, because, you know, that they wouldn't need to be seen. But I think that aliens have definitely been here and seen us and done all that.
4: Well, I think the chances of actually seeing us are slim to none. There's just too many possibilities. You've got other galaxies out there. Our nearest galaxy, Andromeda, is, you know, 10 times the size as our galaxy stacked, line them up, and it's that far away. But
2: they've got AI, right? I mean, like AI, just you put it on the problem and it says, okay, it's running through the problem and figuring out, you know, stuff, and maybe, I don't know. I mean, I don't know.
1: Who knows what we're going to accomplish once we get the quantum computing in the mix? Like,
2: it doesn't seem crazy to the idea that we could send out probes that, you know, get information. Really, the question is beating sort of time and space and being able to send back information quickly enough.
4: Mm-hmm. Voyager 1 and 2 are, well, Voyager, is it 2 is, think, is farther than 1. It's just now reaching the edge of our solar system.
2: The Kuiper Belt, yeah.
4: And it's been, 70 years?
2: Yeah.
4: Something like that. I don't know when it was launched, 1950-something.
2: It's clearly not traveling at light speed.
4: It's just getting out there. So being able to get that signal back or anything, we can sit and receive, but trying to send a signal out, we're never going to be able to send a signal out because our technology can't get that far.
2: Not the way it is currently. And this is one of the theories on interstellar travel. So if we were to do it now, we'd have to build a spaceship and then live in that spaceship as we went to Alpha Centauri. And in that trip, people would live and die on that spaceship. Now, the theory is that if you wait 50 years before you send that ship, then we'll beat the problem of super light travel, and then we're going to pass that ship on the way to Alpha Centauri, so you don't send it in the first place.
0: Dang.
4: To us. I believe it's Betelgeuse is the nearest one.
2: I thought it was Alpha Centauri, but all right. Betelgeuse is gigantic. I know that much.
4: I mean, how long is it going to take you to get there? 4.25 light years away.
2: Right.
4: Yeah, you're not talking just a couple of generations. That's, you know, 1,000 generations and everything since then.
2: Yeah, I read some fiction book about this, talking like a slow train, I think is what they call it.
4: There's a lot of talk about, I think it was a couple months ago, they said, oh, it was aliens and everything, that whole, it was a Cessna flying under the radar. You know, somebody was just flying low. And they're like, oh, maybe it's aliens, maybe it's this, maybe it's that. Well, what's the easiest way to calm people down? It's aliens, and they are peaceful because everybody will be attracted to that. But you got so many differences going on. When chaos goes, that's why I think maybe they're going to say something, say we released aliens, and somebody's going around saying they've hacked anti-gravity.
0: Caller, do you think that we actually went to the other side of the moon last month or whenever that was, Apollo 2?
4: I haven't been paying attention to it. Well, there's nobody on it. It was a couple dummies that went out there.
0: But the thing about it is...
4: we have landed on the moon.
0: Okay, you believe we landed on the moon. Okay.
1: So I thought that the dark side of the moon was too cold for people to, like, go on. How did they...
2: It's the unseen side of the moon is what it is.
0: Yeah, they didn't actually...
2: No, the dark side is the unseen side. So the dark side gets lit up when the sun strikes it. The side of the moon that is currently not being lit can be too... cold.
1: Okay, so they went there when it was...
2: Well, they just flew around it recently.
0: But there was no person on it.
1: Okay, so they didn't go on the moon and go onto the dark side. I don't know that I believe it,
0: because it's like, apparently we've never been able to get past this asteroid belt, but...
2: What asteroid belt?
0: I forget what it's called.
2: There's an asteroid belt around Earth?
4: Three of them.
1: No.
0: There's three of them? What's the one that they say that we probably couldn't have got to the moon, caller, because of the asteroid belt?
4: There is no asteroid belt between here and the moon.
2: Not that I know of.
0: Maybe that's not the word I'm looking for.
2: Earth objects.
4: There's one around Ceres, which is just beyond Mars. There's one there. There's one out near Jupiter, and one out, I believe it's near next one is Saturn.
2: Well, there's the Kuiper belt, which sits outside of, basically where Pluto is.
0: What am I? I don't know. There was something else, and it must not be asteroid. And that makes sense because there's not like asteroids that close, just like going this time in front of the moon. You're right.
2: Yep.
0: I was thinking of something else, but I'm definitely confused.
4: Technicality, the satellites are considered to be asteroids. The definition of an asteroid is orbiting a body.
0: Interesting. Okay.
4: I mean, maybe they're saying we can't get there because of all the space chunks that's up there floating around. We gotta. Go right through it. I mean, I forgot his name. First man in space on the U.S. side. John Glenn, his glove is still up there.
0: Oh, my God.
4: They don't know where it's at. That's the one they don't know. But there's nuts and bolts and little things that fly off. And, they're still up there.
0: That is weird to think about, just like trash floating in the sea. We have somebody named Mickey Mouse. Thank you for the call, David. We have somebody named Mickey Mouse on the line. You're on Free Talk Live. What's on your mind, Mickey Mouse?
5: Hey, thanks for taking my call.
0: Thanks for calling.
5: I appreciate it. I wanted to talk about Forkfest. Is Forkfest up for grabs for a topic that we can discuss?
0: Definitely. Anything is.
5: Well, I love that. So, I don't know. I didn't listen to the whole evening program, and if anyone called in to mention about the plans for this year's Forkfest or not.
0: Has anyone called in to mention about the plans? Well, we've been bringing up. We've been reading an ad read. So in the first hour, we talked about Forkfest. If that's what you're asking.
5: Yeah, I missed the first hour. I was working late.
0: Yeah, so I'll be there.
5: Great the topic.
0: And forkfest.wtf is the new and improved website.
5: Oh, cool. Is that, so it's a .wtf or is it
2: WTF? Forkfest.wtf.
0: Sorry, it was radiation belt. So it's the Van Allen radiation belt.
2: Oh, the Van Allen belt. Gotcha.
5: That's great. And, I heard something that there's just a limited amount of people who can stay at the camp, and I'm just wondering where people would sign up to be part of that special group.
2: Forkfest.wtf.
0: Yeah, and it'll lead you to the email forkfest2026@gmail.com to actually sign up if you already know all the details and you're like, yep, I want to sign up. Just email forkfest2026@gmail.com to get in on the list, which is at 50 right now. So we're at 50% capacity. Might get to 100. I'm going to the LNC, is that what it's called? The Libertarian National Convention. And I plan to tell as many outsiders as possible about it. So maybe we get some people that aren't just like from New Hampshire. I mean, we already have people that are not from New Hampshire coming. But most of them have been to a Fork Fest before. I'm hoping that we get some new people. That would be awesome.
5: Yeah.
0: Have you been?
5: People would be super. I'm excited about the, I heard there's a new location also. I haven't been to ForkFest before, but I was excited to hear about going up into further rural New Hampshire.
0: Yeah, it's really nice up there. It's really pretty. I went up last weekend to check it out for the first time. Furthest north I've ever been in New Hampshire, even though I've been further north in Maine. But that was the furthest north I've ever been in New Hampshire before, and it's so pretty.
5: Oh, cool. Thanks for letting me call in to talk about that. I'm excited, and I'll definitely be sending an email.
0: Awesome.
5: I appreciate it.
0: Excited to see you there. That's forkfest.wtf for more information for anyone else. And we have David from New Mexico on Free Talk Live. What's on your mind, David?
6: A couple things. Say, first of all, why do you label people that take an interest in your program on a regular basis with a derogatory term?
2: Chronic?
6: Yeah. Dude,
2: it's a terminology that is used in the industry, and I would say the reason that
6: wait a minute. The industry, you don't like, Ian doesn't like acronyms. He wants to spell it out. What is the industry?
0: That's not an acronym. Kind of lingo is that?
2: Talk radio.
6: Yeah, well, it's equivalent to an acronym.
0: Do you mean jargon? Is that what you mean? Like, Ian?
2: No,
0: like
2: I'm just telling. I'm answering your question. I get where you're coming from.
6: Yeah, where I'm coming from is, why do you hate your callers?
2: I don't hate my callers.
6: Why do you call them a derogatory term?
2: I don't call it a derogatory term.
6: Oh, let me inject before I don't get a chance. So Michael in Texas, thanks for noticing. Appreciate it. Go ahead, Mark.
2: It's nice. So I don't consider a chronic caller a derogatory term. I think that one of the things Free Talk Live has made its bones by being frank, right? And being even bombastic. So, you know, I don't mind. The terminology I used to describe myself when I started this show was arrogant, confused, jackass, right? So I don't mind using rough language to describe things. I don't consider it insulting. Chronic simply means, in this circumstance, somebody who calls regularly.
0: Mm-hmm. And it's like we were talking to Turd, and I was like, oh, there's somebody else that we could talk to that we may have never talked to before.
2: And that's really what it comes down to, is to get new, fresh blood on the air.
0: Yeah.
2: And
0: some people, if they hold for so long, they might just be like, they're never going to get to me. And then
2: that's
0: they
2: the other
0: up.
2: Thing.
0: So
2: right?
0: It's like, I didn't really want to cut off Turd. I normally would have talked to him longer.
2: They don't have the experience of holding the way that other people do. And they can get scared and frustrated and drop off. Do you, David, if you were behind the microphone, would you give preference to somebody who has called regularly? Or would you give preference to somebody you hadn't heard before?
6: That's not the question, Mark.
2: I'm listening. I've answered the question.
0: I think he has answered the question.
2: I've answered it, and I'll answer it again. I don't mind calling people. David, I think you are an a-hole. But that doesn't mean I don't love you. Right? I think people have called me an a-hole many times. It doesn't bother me. This rough language doesn't bother me.
0: Yeah, the only person I feel bad sometimes when I say chronic caller, I'm like, I don't want Dave Ridley to think he's a chronic caller.
2: Dave Ridley's a chronic caller.
0: He calls like basically every night, but he's
2: all we get
0: a
2: is
0: good
2: chronic
0: caller.
2: Callers. We have about 15 people that we cycle through here
0: tonight
2: on Free Talk Live.
0: A person that I've never heard from before.
2: I thought we had two.
0: Oh, maybe two.
2: And how often does that Kai person call in?
0: Oh, never. Almost never. I only know that person from like 3 years ago in person. But
2: I consider that special.
0: We have another caller on the line, so let's go to Alu in Virginia. You're on Free Talk Live. Alu, what's on your mind?
7: Hi, guys. It's been a while. I miss you all. Mark, it's great to hear you back on the show.
2: Thank you, sir.
7: Yeah, I'm listening from the other night where Bonnie was on with two others, Mark and Chad, I think. And you guys mentioned the Fourth Amendment. And as I think I explained pretty well and presumed guilty a few years ago, the Fourth Amendment is almost totally useless and not existence, not protective of rights, because there are like 10 tremendous exceptions to the warrant requirement. You guys touched on the community caretaking doctrine, which is welfare checks.
2: What is the Fourth Amendment?
0: It's like that you can't be due process and being searched.
7: For a warrant for search and seizures.
0: Yeah.
7: A warrant has to be protected.
0: I was trying to remember what we were talking about that he's talking about when we called in. What it was somebody called in and said that because there's a haunted house in his neighborhood and kids will go to this haunted house, like actual house, that a cop used that as an excuse to go search his house. They knocked on his door at 6 a.m. and said, like, yeah, there's been some kids going to, you know, the haunted house, the house in the neighborhood people think
7: it's haunted. That's not the craziest thing I've heard. I mean, there are so many, and that's just one, the community caretaking. It says if police aren't there or they claim they're not there primarily for a criminal matter, they're there to so-called check on you, a welfare check. They can do whatever they want, walk into the house. Mark, I think Mark asked the other day, put it pretty well. If they can articulate that they think someone might be in danger, they can walk into the house, they can break through stuff and check without a warrant because they're there primarily, at least in the first instance, to check on someone's welfare, even though they're not, you know, EMTs or paramedics, and they don't really care, and they're a lot more likely to kill you than help you in a medical emergency. But they're there, they can walk in the house, and once they see contraband or, you know, criminal activity, they can obviously investigate and charge you and arrest you. So,
2: and how many times have they gone into a house, and, you know, for whatever reason they've gone in, and somebody believes that they're being burglarized, a home invasion's in the process, they come out with a gun and, you know... Like, this is, this is the welfare check is a dangerous thing.
7: Yeah.
2: Because on one hand,
7: wherever welfare checks shouldn't really happen. Yeah.
2: Yeah. Well, I don't know whether I think that's true. Is like, if we're going to pay these people, yeah, the Department of Safety should absolutely be there. If I'm like, oh, I think that there's something wrong with my cousin back in New Hampshire, then you should be able to send somebody there. But how do you get from nobody's answering the door to dealing with somebody who's, you know, passed out or died or whatever the situation might need medical care at that moment?
7: Yeah, it's difficult. I mean, I think it's kind of a difficult thing. In general, my first instinct would be to say firefighters or, you know, paramedics are a little more equipped for that. But also, you're right. In the United States, if you are banging on someone's door, they could come out with a gun, you know, which is fine.
2: Yep.
7: But there's one way to do it. You can try calling, try knocking on the door. If they don't answer any of their phones or anything, they're probably unconscious, in which case they're not going to shoot you if you try to go inside of my drain. But my big issue is sending police, who, again, if you're a hammer, you think everything's a nail. Police go in expecting to arrest someone and or kill someone.
2: Yep. So I've never... You know, I've done a little firefighting myself, been to medical calls and been to people's houses, have gone into people's houses in some cases without getting somebody meeting me at the door. And never have I seen or heard of any situation where a firefighter shoots a resident and kills them.
0: Yeah, me either.
7: No, definitely not. And again, the mindset, you know, doing EMS for like 14 years now, the mindset is different. EMTs, paramedics, firefighters were genuinely there primarily to help someone. And obviously, if we have to defend ourselves, we could. But I've never had to strike a patient. I've only had to, like, barely calm someone down by helping them relax with my words. I don't think about hurting people. I could have been justified when they threatened me. But police go there, again, like a hammer, literally. Their primary purpose is to, you know, arrest and or hurt someone. And they're thinking it's them versus me, their perps. I've heard cops who are my friends, they're afraid of everyone as a perpetrator.
2: Well, they're right. Everybody's broken a law. Everybody you've met entire life has broken a law. So, I mean, police that look at us as perpetrators are correct. It's just a really twisted way to look at the world.
0: What do you think about this, Alu? This girl that I met the other day said that she got in a car accident and then she was in an ambulance and she was in Maine, so you're supposed to wear a seatbelt. She said that the EMT people kept pushing on her stomach and trying to get her to admit that she was not wearing a seatbelt. They're saying, like, oh, really?
7: I don't know. I mean, I don't think, in all my experience, I don't think EMTs are really, like, in jokes with cops. I think they genuinely do want to care. They have the document that on PCR, there's a checkbox for every MBA, whether they had a seatbelt or not. So they probably really wanted to assert whether they did or not ascertain that. But I think if they had a reason to believe they were or were not wearing a seatbelt, I think they really would want to know so they can figure out injury patterns and stuff.
0: Yeah. And I think you're probably right that there's possibly an explanation for that that didn't have anything to do with them, like, trying to get her arrested. I thought about it more later. I was like, maybe that's not what she thought was going on. More Free Talk Live next Saturday. You can go to freetalklive.com for more. 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And thanks for listening. Peace.
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0: details of progress on trade deals. US President Donald Trump called it an incredible visit, but tensions clearly remain over the issues of tariffs and Taiwan. Nick Harper reports from Washington.
1: Donald Trump made lots of warm but somewhat vague responses to what had been achieved. He said it had been an incredible visit with fantastic trade deals and that lots of problems had been settled. He said that American farmers would be very happy with the deals. There's a possibility that China, he said, would buy billions of dollars of soybeans. On Boeing aircraft, he said China would buy 200 with a promise to buy a further 750. However, the two sides did not decide to extend the tariff truce due to run out at the end of this year. And on the issue of Taiwan, the US president said he would make a decision in the coming days on whether to sign off on a $14 billion arms package to the island, a move that will likely anger Beijing. But the summit has stabilized relations with no clear deterioration.
0: South Carolina's top court has overturned Alex Murdoch's double murder conviction. The disgraced lawyer was convicted in 2023 of murdering his wife Maggie and their 22-year-old son Paul in a case that captivated the nation. Murdoch now faces retrial. Tony Waterman has more.
2: In a unanimous opinion, the South Carolina Supreme Court justices say Murdoch was denied his right to a fair trial because a county court clerk had influenced jurors. They accuse Rebecca Hills of placing her fingers on the scales of justice after jurors testified that she suggested they not trust Murdoch's testimony. State prosecutors had tried to argue that there was no evidence the comments changed the outcome of the trial. The top court has ordered a retrial, and Murdoch will remain in jail until that happens.
0: Differences between the UAE and Iran spilled into the BRICS foreign ministers' meeting, with Tehran accusing Abu Dhabi of participating in strikes against it. These differences, analysts say, could complicate BRICS chair India's efforts to issue a joint statement at the end of the meeting on Friday. Foreign ministers of the bloc, that includes India, Iran, UAE, Russia and China, among others, have been meeting in New Delhi. Ishan Garg tells us more.
3: To end this session with a joint statement is certainly going to be hard because we haven't seen a joint statement from the BRICS grouping since the war in Iran started. There was another meeting of deputy prime ministers which ended with a chair summary of the meetings without a joint communique, which is diplomatic speak for essentially saying that the bloc couldn't agree on common language. And the common language that is in question is how to describe the war in Iran. Now, Iran, which is a member of the BRICS grouping, wants in the joint communique to be strong condemnation of US and Israeli strikes on its own territory, while on the other hand you have UAE, which wants to call Iran the aggressor of this conflict. India is finding itself in a delicate position where it has to balance not only the two BRICS members, UAE and Iran, but it also has to balance its own close ties with Washington and Tel Aviv.
0: And finally, World Football's governing body has revealed who will perform at the World Cup halftime show in New Jersey this coming July, with less than a month until the tournament begins. Shakira, Madonna and K-pop group BTS are set to perform during the halftime break of the FIFA World Cup final on July 19 at MetLife Stadium, with a performance being put together by Chris Martin of Coldplay. The show is likely to mirror a Super Bowl halftime show, with FIFA's president saying this will be a historic moment for the FIFA World Cup and a show befitting the biggest sporting event in the world. From Feature Story News in New York, I'm Mitch McCann, and that was the Week in Review.
4: U.S. presidents often take credit for solving complex issues with many moving parts, whether they deserve that credit or not. But how much impact can a sitting president really have on the tides? We all know that presidents like to take credit for the undulations of the briny deep, when it suits them, that is, and we Americans are quick to blame whoever is in power for the multitudinous seas. During Eisenhower's administration in the 1950s, citizens took to the streets to protest his inability to harness the unruly waves, but Ike shifted blame for the tides that year onto a heron that had recently been born with a raven's head. But the truth is, when a president is in office, there's only so much he can do. Sure, the president can bring an amulet with the Eye of Horus to the top of the tallest peak, or spread lamb's blood on the base of an elm tree during a lunar eclipse. In reality, it's hard for anyone to know with true certainty how the tides will play out under any administration. For The Onion, I'm Eliza Hayes.
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0: 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You've got me, Bonnie.
1: FCC, let's do it live. 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
2: And Angelo.
0: FCC, let's do it live. Do it live. He was so angry. He was a very angry man.
1: From what I hear, he probably was.
0: He was probably almost as angry as Mark Edge.
1: I don't know. I've heard Mark Edge storming out of the studio before.
0: It might be a surprise to some people who haven't known him long or whatever, but Mark used to be a very angry man. And he stormed out of the studio cursing at Ian, purposely trying to get the curse words on the air because he was pissed.
1: Oh, man.
0: That and Ian said, you're... oh, I'm getting a call. I think that's an accent. But anyways,
1: Yeah, Ian was like, you're an angry man.
0: Yeah, I got a little worried about that call. I'm not sure if it was on purpose. But anyways, so we have a lot to talk about, per usual, because it's America.
1: America! I honestly think
0: most of our stuff has to do with, like, the American government just being, like, utterly crazy nowadays. But of course we know that the government isn't just an entity that has more power than you. It's... Government, it's just people.
1: It's just people with titles.
0: They're a band of tyrants and despots and parasites on you because they don't commit or contribute anything to the society and they just take. They're gang members. They're killers and thieves. They're torturers. I went and got voluntarily tortured today because I'm getting my tattoos removed. But actually was the least bad of all the sessions. It was the third time, so I think the pain's going to just continue to get less and less bad.
1: So you won the fight with the laser?
0: Yes.
1: Excellent. Yep. It's always good when you can win a fight with a laser.
2: Do you think it's getting less because the process is getting deeper, or are you getting used to the
0: pain? I really don't know if deeper
2: pain?
0: Is how this works.
2: Well, like, not like you're getting further into it, so like maybe he's using a different kind of laser?
0: No, he's been like straight up with me about all his settings, and I've kept it on the lowest setting so far, and he's like, it will take more time if you do that, but I'm like, yeah, but as the ink clears away and it hurts less, like I'll then, like the next time I go, he's going to bump it up one amount. You know, I don't know what the units are or anything.
2: Yeah.
0: But there will be so much less ink than like the day we started, which my tattoos are 10 and 7 years old, but he was saying they look great, like they look really not that faded, and so yeah, like the more ink is there, the more painful. Like if you just hit that laser on a random part of your body, it wouldn't hurt you at all.
2: So the ink is what makes it hurt.
0: Mm-hmm, because you're exploding the ink, like I don't want to say cells, the ink that's in there, it's just exploding in your body. It's heating up so quickly and fast. Like,
2: so you're boiling the ink out of your skin.
0: And when you look at it happen, like when if he just hit me with one hit of the laser right in the middle of a tattoo, it turns white, even though it's like mostly black. My tattoos are mostly black. It turns white for a second because it's like a blister. But that settles down in like an hour or something, and then you're walking around. It's just like this raised skin that feels, it feels like having like a, you know, if you wear a shirt that has an ironed on badge that's really big, that's what it feels like on my skin.
1: Okay.
0: Kind of an ironed on thick badge.
2: Huh. Yeah, it makes sense.
0: Just thicker skin there, and it feels really gross for a day. Because my tattoo that's biggest is on my ribs on my right side, and it's, like, the size of my hand.
1: So I know a tattoo gun makes noise, but does the laser or the procedure make any noise as he's burning you?
0: In fact, today was the first day I bought and brought actual earplugs with me, and I think it made the pain so much less bad because... Every time it hits you, it feels like I can hear it internally, like, vibrating my head. And it hurts.
1: Interesting.
0: Which it doesn't make sense, because it's like, nobody else in the room agrees, because I brought two of my friends with me today. And also the tattoo, or the laser user guy, he also said that he doesn't know, or not know what I mean, but he doesn't agree that when he hears that sound, it, like, hurts his ears. But it hurts my ear, every individual, and it's like, so it, like, hurts my ears every single time. But when I brought those earbuds, or earplugs, it made it to where I didn't have to deal with that, just the pain locally on the tattoo itself. And he also started removing the tattoo on my arms, because at first I was like, I don't know why. I was like, I was just going to hold on to that one. I was like, silly. I don't need it. I don't like it. It looks like a mole. Because I went to go get a heart tattooed on me, and literally he drew it out what I wanted, which would be a outline of a heart, like black, but just an outline. And then I'm just like, why is he still going? I look and he's filling it in. Like, that's not what we drew. And we got... Me and three friends got it, or two friends, so three of us. And I went first, because nobody wanted to go first. And my friend that was watching was like, oh, yeah, I think I don't want it like that. I want it unfilled in. I was like, well, that's what I wanted too, but it's too late now. And it looked so much better not filled in. And like, yeah. And then Kylie Jenner got an unfilled in heart in the same area on her arm. I swear. If she had it before me, I just didn't know it was there or something, because it's not like, you know, front page news when somebody gets a... But hers is red and smaller, but it's in the same exact spot, so I thought that was kind of weird. But mine's also filled in and ugly. Looks like a big black mole. I don't like it. And sometimes people have just thought something was on me.
2: Oh, like, oh, there's a bug on your arm.
0: Yeah, literally. Big tick. No, I'm just kidding.
1: How big is your tattoo?
0: The heart on my arm is like 1 inch by 1 inch at the most. It's kind of small.
1: Okay.
0: Yep.
1: It sounds kind of small.
0: Anyways.
2: Yeah, but if you saw a 1 inch bug crawling up somebody's arm, you'd be like...
0: Yeah.
1: What on earth is that?
2: Yeah.
0: Like a stink bug or something.
1: Hey, let me get that off you.
0: Yeah, exactly. Or some people have thought it was like a tattoo and stuff like that.
1: If you have a guy friend that likes to tease you, you might just, you know, just gently swat it off you.
0: Oh, my God. Well, they're not allowed. We do have somebody calling in, and I don't recognize this number, so it's an unscreened caller. Unscreened caller here on Free Talk Live. What's on your mind?
3: Yes, I was curious. There's no audio on the YouTube channel.
0: Oh, really? That's not good.
3: Yeah.
1: Huh. Do you see video on the YouTube channel?
3: Yep, there's video. It's no audio.
0: Thank you. I think I know exactly what's wrong, and I think I know how to fix it.
1: Thank you for letting us know.
3: Yep, no problem.
1: Is that all?
3: Yep, that's it.
0: Thank you so much for letting us know. I think I might have fixed it, so maybe our producer can let me know. Kind of sucks.
3: I'll check again.
0: Thank you so much. All right.
3: All right, thank you.
0: So even if what I thought was wrong is what was wrong, it'll be fine because it will be going out on the radio. It just like will, and also it will be recorded on computer 4, which is like where everybody talking about technical stuff. We used to have a host that was like just talk about technical stuff nonstop, and it kind of was boring to me. And I thought like nobody wanted to
1: listen to
0: that.
1: I think it's fascinating, but I can understand how people will be bored. Yeah, I like the behind the scenes stuff. Like when I listen to space flights and things like that, I love all the technical chatter.
0: Nice. Well, this would be streams only that would be affected. I think I'm going to turn off this stream and then restart it for in case like we want to fix that on like the Twitter. Because we are streaming on Twitter. You can go to I think you can just go to Twitter or, you know, X or whatever you want to call it.
1: And search for Free Talk Live or at Free Talk Live.
0: Yes, our at is literally Free Talk Live. So that's good.
1: It's been that way for years.
0: Yeah, and we've been doing really well on there recently. Oh, I thought that I stopped it. Stopped streaming? Yes. We've been doing really well on X/Twitter recently, and if you want to give us a follow, I think that the Twitter account has gotten really entertaining because there's a guy that runs our Twitter named Dylan Allman, and you can find him on Twitter, Dylan Allman. And he is really great at what he does. And just yesterday, he sent me like, oh, this tweet hit 500,000. It was like such a banger. In fact, I should probably just read it. Like, that would probably be more entertaining than me trying to...
1: let's read it on here. Let's talk about it.
2: It is the show's...
0: More entertaining than me trying to just remember what
1: it says. We'll fix it in post and pretend it never happened. Just kidding.
0: No, I don't think anything is wrong. So he sent me this tweet and said, 250,000 views on this one, along with 1,000 extra followers, like right when he posted that, or, you know, because he posted that tweet. And I think it's really good. It says, you have every right to know what your government is doing, and they have no right to know what you're doing. That is why they are called public servants, and we are called private citizens. Instead, the relationship has been inverted. The state hides behind secrecy, classified files, and redactions while demanding total visibility into your finances, communications, movement, and behavior. A society where the rulers live in privacy while the population lives under surveillance is the very definition of tyranny. Banger.
1: I love it. That is a banger.
2: I think it's just that it's hitting now more than ever. I think the normies are starting to get pulled into this, whether they wanted to be or not.
1: Of course they are. They have to be.
2: Well,
1: because
2: that's what happens, is eventually it'll get so bad to the point that we have to, you know, the normal people who in 2012 weren't concerned about surveillance apparatus, you know, now they're starting to look around, and after these Epstein tapes and or files, all these redactions, right? Normal people are starting to feel it. They look at the gas pump, they look at that, hey, well, now we've started another war in the Middle East. Gas prices are almost doubled in some areas. Diesel's sky high. Some farmers aren't going to plant next year because it's not going to be profitable. There's a whole chain of things happening that's pulling the common individual into this kind of world because it's starting to actually impact day-to-day people, I think.
0: Well, we have another caller, so let's see what is on their mind. Unscreened caller, you're on Free Talk Live. What's on your mind?
4: Hey, guys. There's no audio on your feed.
0: When was the last time you checked that? Just because I thought I fixed it, but I might have not fixed it.
4: It was about 30 seconds ago. I'm there actually now, but I figured I started hearing the phone line as soon as I called in. But I just letting you know. Everybody on the chat saying it's down too. Just letting you know. And
0: thank you so much. I thought I fixed it, but it might not have been fixed. So I guess we'll try again. All right. Thank you so much.
4: Bye, guys.
0: I really appreciate it. Bye. So I just want to do a good show to be listened to, you know, on the
1: live streams.
0: Yeah, exactly. I don't want to keep talking about this if I can't fix it. Like if I can't fix it on the air. So Ian and I had to mess with some stuff because there was that problem with Mark being unaudible. No, he was like echoing. So we messed with some stuff to try to fix it, but I'm not sure. Unfortunately, they can't hear me say, well, if you want to hear the show, then go to listen.freetalklive.com. But the streams are fine. The streams are not touched by this. It's literally just in the, streaming world. I actually have this pulled up to see if, like, what I just did might fix it, but apparently not. So why don't we try this? And anyways, so I think that I just can't like focus on that the whole show. So I'll try again during the break if anything. So we were going to talk about this story that is kind of funny, silly way to start off the show, even though it's like kind of serious at the same time, if you're in it, but they're talking about super meth. Have you guys heard of super meth before?
1: No.
0: So just the other day, somebody said it kind of as a joke where they were like, you know, all the homeless people are just on super meth nowadays. And I was just like, I thought he was just like saying like, oh, and things get stronger. You know what I mean?
2: Yeah.
0: Like I didn't take it as like, oh, this is a new thing we need to think about, fentanyl and super meth. But apparently people are actually saying that, and it's like a new government, a politician like scare tactic word. So this says Spencer Pratt, which I'm not sure who that is. It says the L.A. mayoral candidate. Oh, actually, he seems pretty cool. I saw his Yeah.
1: I've heard AI ads of his campaign on X, so it's
0: interesting.
1: It's really interesting. He might be a fun candidate to have for the LA mayor.
0: I heard.
2: Isn't he like a retired celebrity or something?
1: I don't know anything
2: about
1: him. Wasn't
2: he a reality TV star? I know somebody running for mayor is a reality TV star.
0: I don't know if he's a reality. I think you are right. Oh yeah, it says so right here. It says LA mayoral candidate and former reality TV star, but I'm not sure which show that is. I wonder if it'll say, is fueling his campaign with fears about an ultra potent meth. I mean, he seemed like a pretty good guy with what he said, because what he was saying was like, we don't need to be funding these people to have, jobs, but they just sit on the side of the road doing meth. Because the thing is, being homeless used to mean you were down on your luck and you wanted to do the best you could, and sometimes you even like lived in a motel, like a horrible seedy motel, and worked every day until you could do better. And sometimes you lived in a seedy motel so you could go home and drink and then go home and do work, but you weren't harming anyone. And nowadays homeless people are like, I don't have to work, I don't have to do anything, I can just do meth all day, and I could test it on dogs I have tied up before I take any to make sure there's no fentanyl, which I don't know if fentanyl goes in meth, but you know, you get the point. I'm not a freaking drug addict.
1: You know, personally, if I'm going to test a drug on the street, I'd rather use like a drug testing kit and not test it on animals. But
0: right.
1: I can see why someone would want to.
0: Well, if you have no money because you're completely don't work at all.
1: Or you're on welfare.
0: Well, you're on welfare, but you like spend it on drugs.
1: Yeah, because you need your next fix and you don't know how to survive without it.
0: Yeah,
2: isn't that crazy? The people who made lended to the opioid crisis tested on animals, and now these people are having to use test their drugs on animals, but at like a, you know, not in a lab.
1: It is a little crazy.
2: Yeah, I think it's almost like an as above, so below kind of thing. Like the top reflects the bottom in some weird messed up way.
0: Ew, maybe that is some weird thing they want us to see in the news. You know what I mean? Like some weird freaking...
1: Maybe they want us to think of us as animals or something like that. And these human guinea pigs are animals as we test our vaccines on them, our pandemics, our wars.
0: Mm-hmm.
1: We're all just here for the show.
0: For them, in their minds, you mean?
1: Yep.
0: So, I don't really know if this Wired, I guess it's just wired.com.
1: Reputable news source.
0: I just don't know if I should trust them or trust this Spencer Pratt more than the other, you know what I mean? But, so Spencer Pratt is creating panic over supermeth. It's not even real. The LA mayoral candidate and former reality TV star is fueling his campaign with fears about an ultra-potent meth. Experts say, sorry, it's just like when I see that, I have to make fun of it because it's just like we were completely screwed by those people. It says experts say it's drug war propaganda, but I also believe there's tons of drug war propaganda out there. So let's go to the phones though, because we have a unscreened caller line. Unscreened caller, you're on Free Talk Live. What's on your mind?
5: Just calling in. There's no audio on the YouTube feed.
0: Thank you so much for letting us know. It's going out on the regular streams, so you can go to listen.freetalklive.com. But until I fix it, but I might fix it this break. Ian and I had to mess with stuff during the week, and I guess it just didn't get fixed. Thank you for calling. I really appreciate it. So it says here, I'm just going to stop this stream. Sorry, so I'm a little distracted here.
2: So, but supermeth, yeah, it just sounds like something that's not real. I mean, it didn't sound real when you brought it up before the show.
1: It's entirely possible that there might be designer drugs out there, but there's also a possibility that Spencer Pratt is a propagandist.
2: There's a billion designer drugs out there.
1: Yeah, definitely.
2: That, you know, might mimic the effects of, or be like one or two chemicals off. But what does he mean by super?
0: I'm not sure exactly. I guess we'll have to get into the show. Because like I said, I didn't hear about this till very recently where somebody made like some joke on Twitter to me. So it says, Spencer Pratt, once the villain of the 2000s MTV reality show The Hills. Have you guys ever seen
2: no.
0: that?
2: No.
0: Yeah, I've never seen it. And now an insurgent candidate in this year's Los Angeles mayoral race had a breakthrough moment in his first debate performance last Wednesday. Turning to his signature issue of public safety, Pratt berated his opponents, Mayor Karen Bass. I assume that's how you say it, not Bass. I don't know.
1: Yeah
2: it's Karen Bass.
0: Oh, okay. And City Council Member Nithya Raman. Wow. I hope I said that right. Not for...
2: Nithya Raman.
0: For not doing enough about the unhoused people dealing with drug addiction. I think we have another person on the line. Let's see. What's on your mind, unscreened caller?
6: Hello, am I on the line?
0: Yes, if you're calling to tell us that the streams are down, we're going to try to fix it during the break. But if you're calling about something else, let us know, please.
6: I'm calling about your audio being off.
0: Thank you. We're going to try to fix it during the break, but I might just not be able to stream tonight. You can always go to listen.freetalklive.com. Unfortunately, the streams might be messed up from something Ian and I did, but not sure. I mean, I'm not okay. sure yet. Thank you so much for the call. Right. I really appreciate the heads
6: Thank
0: up.
6: Thank you. Bye.
0: Thank you.
6: Bye-bye.
0: Bye.
1: It's going to be a fun night.
0: No, I think it'll stop because I just turned off the streams.
1: Okay.
0: And it's really, that's so like heartwarming, honestly. It's so nice.
1: It is nice that there are people out there then saying, oh, we love Free Talk Live. The audio's down. We got to let you guys know.
0: Yeah, that's so nice. And there's all been callers I've never seen or heard from before. So that's cool.
1: Yeah, it is.
0: This guy, he berated his opponents for not doing enough about unhoused people dealing with drug addiction. Quote, the reality is, no matter how many beds you give these people, they are on super meth. The thing is, like, even when he says that, it makes me think the same way that the other guys said it. Or I thought...
2: being hyperbolic.
0: Yeah, that's what I'm thinking, but I'm not sure.
2: Well, then that's probably just a hit piece, then. They're trying to spin something he said in order to make him sound...
0: Oh, look how stupid he is.
2: Yeah.
0: He said super meth. That's like
2: ivermectin,
0: like,
2: you know, spinning ivermectin like how they did. Yeah. The horse and wormer.
0: Yeah. So he said, no matter how many beds you give these people, they're on super meth, criticizing Rahman's plan to expand addiction treatment. What, MSG? I'm just kidding. Rahman. He said, I will go below the Harbor Freeway tomorrow with her. We can find some of the people she's going to offer treatment for. She's going to get stabbed in the neck. These people do not want a bed. They want fentanyl or super meth. That's exactly what someone said to me, so they must have been quoting him. That's hilarious. So that's pretty funny. The viral attack on Bass and Rahman was not some anomaly. On the campaign trail, Pratt, a registered Republican running as an independent, has routinely conjured dystopian visions of LA's urban sprawl. What, like reality? Nearly always punctuated by the watchword supermeth. It's a term that suggests a drug crisis beyond anything the average voter has imagined. It probably is beyond what you imagine. Are you out there, average voter of LA, like actually like asking these people what their meth makes them feel like? Even if it's regular meth. It's a term that suggests a drug crisis beyond anything the average voter had imagined. A terrifying new tide of ultra-potent methamphetamines flooding the streets. There's just one small detail that undercuts Pratt's message. Supermeth isn't a thing. Oh my god, my dad got so mad when a thing became a thing. He was like, why do people say that? Like, they can just say it's not real, you know? And it's actually a good point, but it's like basically in my vernacular now because it's just, it's everywhere.
1: It's
0: like,
1: the modern lingo. That's what we say.
0: Sometimes it just feels like the only way to put it, you know what I mean?
1: Yeah.
0: Supermeth isn't real is a totally valid way to say it and normal, but supermeth isn't a thing. Kind of feels like you shouldn't put that as a journalist in an article, you know what I mean? It isn't a thing. Silly. Thankfully, supermeth isn't real, says Claire Zagorski, a paramedic, harm reductionist, and PhD candidate at the University of Texas at Austin College of Pharmacy. If there really was a new type of meth, it'd have its own chemical name, and we'd be hearing about it from much more reputable sources than Mr. Pratt. This just seems like stupid spin.
2: Yeah, it is. They just went to UT Austin and was like,
0: yeah, literally.
2: Hey. Don't you hate Republicans, right? You want to give us a quote about
0: exactly.
2: This Republican and how dumb he is about drugs?
0: That's hilarious. Probably exactly what happened. More Free Talk Live coming up. 603-283-6160 is the phone number. That's 603-283-6160. You can call in with whatever's on your mind. More Free Talk Live coming up. Don't go anywhere. 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
7: 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Herb says that kids understand the process of decision-making within an organization. 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And Cohen says children persist and persevere. 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I'm Holland Cook.
8: From Feature Story News in New York, I'm Mitch McCann with the Week in Review. UK Prime Minister Keir Starmer faces a drawn-out wait for a leadership contest after potential rival Andy Burnham announced plans to return to Westminster. The Greater Manchester Mayor says he wants to stand in a by-election in northwest England. If he won it for the Labour Party, he could try to trigger a leadership challenge against Keir Starmer as an MP. Housing Secretary Steve Reid says Labour should be focusing on achievements rather than changing leaders like the previous Conservative government.
9: First quarter of this year, our economy grew faster than any of the other seven biggest economies on the planet. That means next week the Chancellor can stand up and announce real help for families and businesses that are struggling with the cost of living crisis. But people aren't feeling that enough yet. So we need to focus more on how we get that change to be real in people's lives.
8: The US-China summit in Beijing has ended with a note of stability despite few details of progress on trade deals. US President Donald Trump called it an incredible visit, but tensions clearly remain over the issues of tariffs and Taiwan. Nick Harper reports from Washington.
10: Donald Trump made lots of warm but somewhat vague responses to what had been achieved. He said it had been an incredible visit with fantastic trade deals and that lots of problems had been settled. He said that American farmers would be very happy with the deals. There's a possibility that China, he said, would buy billions of dollars of soybeans. On Boeing aircraft, he said China would buy 200 with a promise to buy a further 750. However, the two sides did not decide to extend the tariff truce due to run out at the end of this year. And on the issue of Taiwan, the US president said he would make a decision in the coming days on whether to sign off on a $14 billion arms package to the island, a move that will likely anger Beijing. But the summit has stabilized relations with no clear deterioration.
8: South Carolina's top court has overturned Alex Murdoch's double murder conviction. The disgraced lawyer was convicted in 2023 of murdering his wife Maggie and their 22-year-old son Paul in a case that captivated the nation. Murdoch now faces retrial. Tony Waterman has more.
11: In a unanimous opinion, the South Carolina Supreme Court justices say Murdoch was denied his right to a fair trial because a county court clerk had influenced jurors. They accuse Rebecca Hills of placing her fingers on the scales of justice after jurors testified that she suggested they not trust Murdoch's testimony. State prosecutors had tried to argue that there was no evidence the comments changed the outcome of the trial. The top court has ordered a retrial, and Murdoch will remain in jail until that happens.
8: From Feature Story News in New York, I'm Mitch McCann, and that was The Week in Review.
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0: 603-283-6160 is the phone number. That's 603-283-6160. And unfortunately, we're just not going to stream on the internet tonight, which really sucks because it's just lame. But we're not going to be putting out any audio, so, and I can't get Ian to call me. He's the one that told me to do what he told me to do because we're having issues with Mark whenever he was on remotely. He was, what's the word, like echoing. So like we would be, every time Mark talked, he'd be echoing. So we were trying to mute only him. So whatever we did, it messed everything up. So that sucks. Oh well.
1: It does.
0: Oh, and I had you muted. Sorry, Riley. Go ahead.
2: It does suck, but you know, the show's got to go on.
0: 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I'll just put it out on Twitter before the end of the show or something. 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
3: And Angelo.
0: 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And here on Free Talk Live tonight, we're talking about super meth. Which, to me, it just sounds like this is an article trying to spin...
3: it's a hit piece.
0: Yeah, and Ian's the one that sent me this. Oh, wait, was he? No, he wasn't. Sorry, I saw it on Drudge. I was going to say, I bet Ian is on the side of it's just drug propaganda, because the thing is, drug propaganda is real. But the thing is, there is a big problem with the homeless population in California, just being on drugs. Just people who are on drugs, you're paying for it. It's not necessarily welfare like you think. Like, people are always like to be like, they're not on, like, you know, welfare. Or
3: no, they get, like, cash payments
0: California. They get money.
3: Yeah.
0: They go sign up and they get money, yeah. And then they go and buy drugs with it. If not literally with that money or something, you know, like, if you're talking about, like, food stamps. First of all, I'm pretty sure there's a way to turn food stamps into money, like, on the street.
3: You sell them. You should sell food stamps.
0: And then also...
3: They're, like, you know, 50, 75 cents on the dollar.
0: And also, I'm pretty sure that a drug dealer would take... food stamps from up.
2: I'm sure they would. I mean, it gets done, and people aren't aware of it because, you know, they think that food stamps go to help people, but...
0: Because they're the average voter. The average voter doesn't know anything about super meth. Yeah, they're not the people on super meth, so...
3: Yeah, and the people who are on super meth aren't voting.
0: It's funny, because now we're just using the term, but, like, we already admitted, like, it might just be
3: real.
0: A way to put it, like more hyperbolic, you know, to be, like... making your point better, and it's getting people talking about him. So when I watched his ad that Riley referred to as his AI ad, there might have been AI people in it or something, but I'm pretty sure the voice was like somebody's voice. Is that what you're referring to?
2: I think so. I can't remember.
3: I think I've seen this.
0: It showed people walking down the street, and they were saying things like, thank God that Spencer Pratt became mayor, or whatever he's running for, I don't remember right now.
3: Yeah, it's the mayor of LA.
0: Yeah. Because now, if I step in poop, I don't have to wonder if it's human or dog poop. And then the next person's like, it's like a little kid, and they're like, I'm so glad I get to play at the park again, because there's no vagrants sleeping here or needles on the slides, or, you know, I'm making that up now, you know, something like that. So they're all saying these, like, you know, even hyperbolic things about how much nicer the city is without the homeless population, because I would like this article to get into, like, what he's actually wanting to do and not just, like, you know, harp on about this.
3: Probably arrest them all.
0: I don't know who would want that, because it's like, you're gonna be paying for them either way. I mean I guess it'd be better than being on the streets, maybe, like, and I'm not talking about in a due process kind of way. I'm saying, like, if you're just an average voter and you're thinking of how to vote, do you want to pay for them to live this way or pay for them to live that way? Well, maybe you'd prefer them to not be on the street. I don't know. Sarah probably just wants them to get whatever they want and also to make cars not be allowed to drive so they can just live in the street. But she's not exactly the average voter either.
3: No, I'm not just... How would their drugs get to them if there were no cars to get the drugs to their places? This feels like... I don't think Sarah's thought this all the way through.
0: I don't think so either.
3: Like, how are the homeless supposed to get their drugs if there's no cars to transport them? You know, like, where are they going to come from?
0: It also makes me wonder if, you know, Sarah's thought this through at all anyway.
2: That I don't know. Like, I know she focuses on wanting to help the poor by giving them welfare, but I don't know if she focuses on this.
0: I don't think she is a drug user necessarily either, so she might not care about that particular fact. I mean, I am pretty sure Sarah's not a street drug user, to be honest.
2: I'm pretty sure she's not either.
0: For whatever reason, I can't log into my Wall Street Journal account, so you guys please just talk for a second, because it's annoying. This whole night is, like, so annoying.
3: Well, Skid Row was just allowed to expand and expand and expand. You know, they used to keep it to, like, a street or two or a block or two, because every city has a spot that's, like... You know, that district where they kind of funnel those vagrant types of people to so they can manage them. But it's just at an unmanageable. It's, you know.
0: In Los Angeles, it's actually called Skid Row, and that's like where the name comes from.
3: No, there's a place in L.A. called Skid Row.
0: Oh, yeah, that's what I was asking.
3: That's where the homeless went. That's where you'd go down on Skid Row, and you'd see the vagrant homeless populations. And that's where they were kind of held, you know, if they wandered out and started bothering... You know, Hollywood or Malibu or, you know, extended out, they'd, you know, get arrested and sent back into Skid Row. And that was like the place they were contained.
0: Containment,
3: yeah. It was a containment zone.
0: Is it that bad in Arizona? I mean, I meant to say Oregon.
3: Yeah, it's horrible Oklahoma. Everywhere. I think Portland, I think Oregon's starting to get cleaned up a little bit because they made their drugs illegal again. And started arresting people for shooting up in the streets.
0: Portland?
3: Yeah. They've started to kind of reverse those super left, or like, I guess, coddle positions. So yeah, like the leftist coddling position of treatment and having it funded by the taxpayer. It just didn't work. And the average person started to complain really heavily.
0: Hmm.
3: So they made the drugs illegal again. And I think they banned... outside camping in some of those smaller towns around Portland. And they're doing everything they can to, like, clean it back up.
0: Hmm.
3: But not like L.A. No, I don't think there's any reverse course in California.
0: Yeah, I mean, just San Francisco alone is, like...
3: Well, they did really good when the Chinese visited.
0: Oh, yeah, right. When some Chinese politicians or whatever showed up.
3: And they were
0: able
3: to
0: clean up the town in a day.
3: In a whole day, they cleaned the entire place up, scattered the... homeless populations.
0: I wanted to just find a good article talking about Spencer Pratt so we could find out what he actually wants to do, what he thinks. But of course, like, most of these things are silly. But let's just read this article. It's from Fox News, the first one. So it's like the most recent news about him. It says, Spencer Pratt torches Chelsea Handler with Epstein dinner party jab after she mocks his mayoral run. Did she attend an Epstein dinner party?
3: Yeah,
0: I would retire.
3: I'm pretty sure she's been to, like, the island or something.
0: Wow. I feel like, especially if you're a comedian and you're trying to, like, jab other people, like, I think I'd just retire if my name was on those lists, you know?
3: This might have been they just did the roast of Kevin Hart as, like, I think a Netflix special. And she was on there.
0: Oh.
3: So I don't know. That's probably where she made the Dennis Pratt comment. Is what I'm guessing.
0: You mean Spencer Pratt.
3: Spencer Pratt, not Dennis Pratt.
2: Yeah. Two different people.
3: Yeah.
0: Dennis Pratt's awesome. So Spencer Pratt torches Chelsea Handler. Okay, so it says Handler has admitted to attending a dinner at Epstein's home with former Prince Andrew and Woody Allen in 2010. Spencer Pratt is not afraid of critics. This is Fox News, so, like, don't forget there's, like, going to be another spin, possibly. Not trying to, like, promote this guy. I just want to know what he wants to do about the homeless. The former reality star, whose campaign for mayor of Los Angeles has been picking up steam, was mocked by Chelsea Handler, but he was quick to get in a jab of his own. Handler posted a video to social media on Friday telling her followers, "Oh, hi, if you're seeing this video, this is a reminder that a straight white male former reality star that has no previous experience in government should not be a legitimate political candidate," was the former mayor not straight? Like, I don't know. How many?
3: Yeah, I'm pretty sure Karen Bass is like a gay black lady.
0: Oh, really? I don't know anything about her. So that's all of the requirements to be a mayor. All right. The video has been displaying photos of Pratt, but she, sorry, had been displaying photos of Pratt, but she inserted a photo of President Donald Trump before saying, "Have we learned anything yet?" All right. So it doesn't seem like it's like a joke. It seems like just a plain old political statement. Just, he should not be considered a legitimate political candidate because he's straight white male and he used to be on reality TV. Like, you know, lots of politicians, in California, because that's where, you know, TV people come from.
3: Yeah. I'm surprised there hasn't been more, like, TV star politicians that have come out of California.
0: Yep. What's his name? I'll be back.
3: Arnold Schwarzenegger. As for, like, the governor, but...
0: Ronald Reagan.
3: I guess, yeah, Ronald Reagan is kind of a big one.
0: I know that there have been more. It's just that there are people like, you know, smaller positions that we don't know off the top of our heads and stuff. It's not like it's like unheard of. Like, oh, you were an actor once, you know what I mean? I mean, Zelensky was an actor, you know?
3: True.
0: Okay, the bar is on the effing floor, people, and I need you to jump over it, she added. Okay, thank you. Have a nice day. Literally sounding like Karen Ann Harlow's. That's exactly how Karen Ann Harlow's talks on Twitter. She's the pink-haired lady in the LP.
3: Oh.
0: Yeah. Hours later, Pratt took to X to respond. He said, most of you have probably never heard of Chelsea Handler, which, honestly, not really true. So here's an introduction, he wrote, attaching a video of comedian Shane Gillis at the recent Netflix roast of Kevin Hart. In the video, Gillis said Chelsea Handler went to dinner at Jeffrey Epstein's house in 2010. That's just a fun one. You can look it up. There's articles. It wasn't like a big party. There was, like, 7 people there. Honestly, that makes it weirder.
3: Yeah, it was super intimate.
0: Yeah. It was, like, Prince Andrew and Woody Allen were there. So this is what Shane Gillis said at the roast of Kevin Hart. Handler has admitted to going to Epstein's home multiple times over the years. While guest hosting Jimmy Kimmel Live in 2022, she said that while she'd never been to Epstein's Island, she did accidentally find herself at the dinner party with the aforementioned guest, having been brought along by Katie Couric. She joked in the monologue and in other interviews that while dining with Alan and his wife, Soon Yi Previn, who Alan originally knew as the adopted daughter of his longtime partner, Mia Farrow.
3: Oh, yeah, yeah, that is true. Woody Allen married his adopted daughter. Yeah, that's... Wow.
0: And then they adopted daughters together. And then was accused of raping them.
3: Nice.
0: So, Mia Farrow, she asked the couple, so how did you two meet, really? I feel like she's just making that up. Oh, it says she joked. Okay, she joked that she asked the couple, how did you two meet? So awkward. I wonder if they ever actually get that by a genuinely
3: like an oblivious person.
0: Yeah. That's crazy. So anyway, meanwhile, Pratt's mayoral campaign has come under scrutiny as he fields various accusations, including questions over his current living situation. Imagine he's homeless doing super meth. He lives right outside of somebody's house.
3: Yeah, a cardboard box.
0: Oh my God, his wife is Heidi Montag?
3: Yeah.
0: I didn't know that. I love her album, Superficial.
3: He blew all of his money trying to make her a pop star.
0: Her album, Superficial, is amazing. Like, one of the best, like, every single song is not,
3: well,
0: no
3: they
0: skips.
3: Went broke doing it.
0: I know. I heard about that, like, somehow it, like, wasn't a success at the time, but, like, people love it now. It's kind of like a cult classic now.
3: Well, and it's starting to make a comeback specifically because everybody's talking about
0: this guy
3: again.
0: Well, that'd be, like,
3: again.
0: A second time, because it's done it before, like, 2020. Me and, like, my friends all listened to it, and it was, like, popular on the internet. Yeah. I, like, heard it on somebody's TikTok or something. I was like, what is this amazing new song? And it was not new. It was, like, from... I forget when she released it, like 2007 or something.
2: What song is this again?
0: There is a song called Superficial on the album, but it's the whole album by Heidi Montag. It's like really poppy.
2: I've never heard of Heidi Montag that I can think of.
0: 2010 it says she released it. So she is this, what's the word, reality TV show star as well. And honestly, I think it's just like two before my time. I don't know what she was the star of. Never knew. I just knew who she was. You know
3: yeah,
0: I mean?
3: Like 2005, we were too young to be watching a reality TV show like
2: that. And I'll
3: that.
2: Be honest, I mean, I never got into reality TV I never really got into TV at all, honestly.
0: Oh, she was also on The Hills. They were both on The Hills together, apparently.
3: Nice. Oh, well, that would make sense.
0: Says the show chronicled the personal and professional lives of Lauren Conrad, Montag and Friends, Adrina Patridge, and Whitney Port. During its production, she briefly attended the Fashion Institute for Design. Okay, yeah, I'm just reading off her Wikipedia. She's, like, very beautiful, looks like, you know, Hollywood to the extreme, super blonde.
3: So is The Hills supposed to be a reality show about, like, the Hollywood Hills? Is it, like, set in Hollywood?
0: That must be why it's called that. I genuinely don't know anything about this show. And it's, like, it'd probably be really fun to go back and watch nowadays, just, like, as a time capsule, if nothing else.
3: Yeah, a couple years ago I watched One Tree Hill with a girlfriend, and that was, like, peak 2000s. Nostalgia bait. All the clothes were disgustingly baggy and the hair was super pointy.
0: Wow, I've never seen this. It has James Lafferty, Hillary Burton, Sophia Bush, Chad Michael Murray.
3: There's actually, I think there's a woman in this show, One Tree Hill, that ended up in that NXVIM cult. The crazy sex cult that...
0: Yeah, where they were branding women and stuff like that.
3: Yeah, yeah, and it was, like, attached to Hollywood, and there's, like, a bunch of D and C-list celebrities that were involved.
0: Wow, yeah, I never watched One Tree Hill, or The Hills, or 90210, but, you know, I've heard all the words.
3: Did you watch Degrassi?
0: I did watch Degrassi. It was still airing, but, like, the later seasons by the time I was, like, old enough to watch
3: Next Generation? I didn't watch it, I just saw them... Everywhere.
0: I wasn't there when they shot Drake or anything. Like, I've seen that episode, but it was way past its air date.
3: Glee? Were you a Glee kid?
0: No, that was my time even, and it was just not, it didn't interest me at all. Like, I was more interested in things like, in middle school, Jersey Shore was awesome. There's all these, like, random, like, one-off things that if I heard it today, I'd be like, oh, that! I remember Bad Girls Club. That was crazy and entertaining, and
3: did you watch the TLC ones, like Honey Boo Boo?
0: I feel like my mom watched Honey Boo Boo and I'd see it on TV sometimes, but it wasn't, like, my big thing or anything like that.
3: You were into it. Toddlers and Tiaras.
0: I love Project Runway. Like, the first season, like, is so good. I think it's, like, 2011. No, never watched
3: Toddlers and Tiaras. No, I had a big kick of watching the moms have meltdowns. Because the daughter would just be like, Mom, I don't want to do this anymore. And there's some 50-year-old woman in the corner, like, crying her eyes out because
0: she can't force
3: her. That's
0: horrible. It just makes me think it's, like, manipulative.
3: It is manipulative. She's having a meltdown, but it's just, you know. Why?
0: Is that the one that JoJo Siwa came from?
3: No, that's the one Honey Boo Boo came from.
0: Toddlers and Tiara?
3: Yeah. Yeah, I'm pretty sure. And she was just like a... And then she ended up getting her own show with her mom.
0: Some people like to say Free Talk Live is like a reality show sometimes when it's like... All of a sudden, we're getting raided, and, like, somebody's in jail, and all this stuff, and, like...
2: It sure seems like a fun TV show, a bit of drama, some drama, some action, you know.
0: Mark screaming BAMF at Ian and storming out of the show.
2: Free Talk Live has a fun legacy. This studio has seen a lot.
0: It does. That's one of the top views videos on the YouTube, if you want to watch it. Mark freaking out. It's great. Someone needs to make a t-shirt with all the quotes on it and give it to Mark.
2: He'd love it. He'd laugh. Or maybe he wouldn't. I don't know.
0: Let's get into this. I think he would. Let's get into this scrutiny that he's found himself under, Spencer Pratt, including questions over his current living situation. It says, the speculation intensified following reports he was not living in an Airstream trailer parked on the lot of his former California home. What does that even mean, reports he was
3: not doing that? Is it because it burned down? Is he living in an Airstream because it burned down?
0: Interesting, I don't know.
3: You're going to hate on a man for using his land after it burned down? You know,
0: and I mean, an Airstream,
3: that can be
0: luxury, you know?
3: Yeah, those things are... Airstreams are so nice.
0: Yeah. It says, the former Hills star acknowledged he is not actively staying in the trailer, despite suggesting he was in a recent mayoral campaign ad. So, what is... Quote from Pratt. Hey, guys, why don't they want to talk about why I need a hotel in the first place? He wrote on X, Karen Bass let my home burn down. Also, 6,000 of my neighbors. No big deal. So he said that on Twitter. And then he said in a separate post, funny how they never attack my policy ideas. They can only try to assassinate your character. They don't want to talk about my debate masterclass a week ago. They want to talk about a reality show from a lifetime ago. That's because they... he continued, that's because they want the continued decline of the city. They are locked in an ideological death spiral and can't shake it. Come at my policies or go sit back down on the back bench. I'm in the arena, son. Sorry, I said that so lame. Go sit on the back bench. I'm in the arena, son. So, I mean, I think that's how you're supposed to read it. Pratt has been staying at the Hotel Bel Air for the past month while his wife and kids have been staying in Carpentina. Carpentina? Do you know how to say that?
2: No.
0: Carpinteria, California? Oh my god, I've killed Angela. I was laughing. The 42-year-old told the outlet the Airstream had become unsafe as he campaigns to be the Los Angeles, the next mayor of Los Angeles, claiming the hotel's armed security made it the only option. Okay. This is weird. Like, oh, it became unsafe because people could go up to his house and kill him.
3: Yeah, because he's in an Airstream.
0: That makes sense. The reality is the B.A. Holes? Oh, Bass-holes, I see.
3: Oh,
0: I don't know if I should even
3: holes.
0: Say, yeah, I don't know if we should even try that out on the air. They have it bleeped here. And Romaniacs, however you say the lady with last name Roman.
3: Romaniacs?
0: Yeah, there we go. That's good. That's probably exactly how to say it. They are a little bit wacko, and since I destroyed them in a debate and I am surging in the polls, they're getting increasingly desperate and hostile. That's pretty scary, says Pratt, doubled down during TMZ Live on Wednesday, claiming critics were missing his point. It says, Spencer Pratt's mayoral campaign has earned the support of multiple celebrities, including Paris Hilton. Okay, I support him now. Just kidding. But...
3: if Paris is in, you're in.
0: Not really, not usually. So, including Paris Hilton and Kristen Cavallari. I don't live at the Hotel Bel Air. I don't live in the Airstream. I don't live in Santa Barbara. I don't have a house. They burned it down. Homeless man. Campaigns again. No, I'm just kidding.
3: Truly, homeless guy.
0: Yeah.
3: Is running for mayor because it's gotten so bad. It's so bad in LA that a homeless man might be the city's last shot at redemption.
0: It's a little hyperbolic though when his house in the Palisades burned down. And that's why.
3: Well, I mean, 6,000 other homes burned down in the Palisades, but those are still like, I mean, that's, it is upper middle class, but those still, not all of those people were.
0: Really rich?
3: Really, really rich. Oh. Some of them were like doctors and lawyers, you know, and like they may be rich, but not all of them were superstars.
0: Hmm.
3: I mean, some normal families lost their homes and stuff.
0: Yeah.
3: You know, I don't know how big his house was.
0: Probably big. Him and his wife are rich.
3: Well, reality TV star. Blew all his money on a record deal.
0: People always like to say blew all their money to make these like headlines. You know what I mean?
3: I thought he did. I thought it was like.
0: Well, he still had a house in Palisades. Like he wasn't, you know, poor. Let's
3: true.
0: Say. So, and plus there's always new ways to make money, you know, like write a memoir or something like that. She's still relevant enough. You know, not like, an A-list celebrity maybe she is A-list. I don't really know what that word means. I don't know where the lines are. But, you know, she's not, like, in the news every day and, like, everybody talks about her relevant. But she's not, like, everybody hates her and nobody cares about her. She's not somebody that no one's ever heard their name. Even people already knew she existed. You know what I mean?
3: Yeah, I guess.
0: So, anyways, he said, that is where I live, period. I don't need to sleep there every night. I don't need to go number two on that toilet. That's where I live. I don't even know what he's talking about at this point. But homeless man running for mayor to end the homeless situation in Los Angeles.
3: A hero.
0: More Free Talk Live. And you don't have to go anywhere to hear more. Just more Free Talk Live when we're back. 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
1: Free Talk Live. Representative Al Edwards would put an end to sexy cheerleading. He says it's just too sexually oriented, the way they're shaking their behinds and going on, breaking it down. 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
9: 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Tired of

0: election in northwest England. If he won it for the Labour Party, he could try to trigger a leadership challenge against Keir Starmer as an MP. Housing Secretary Steve Reid says Labour should be focusing on achievements rather than changing leaders like the previous Conservative government.
1: First quarter of this year, our economy grew faster than any of the other seven biggest economies on the planet. That means next week the Chancellor can stand up and announce real help for families and businesses that are struggling with the cost of living crisis. But people aren't feeling that enough yet. So we need to focus more on how we get that change to be real in people's lives. We don't need to be talking to each other in the ways that the Tories did.
0: The US-China summit in Beijing has ended with a note of stability despite few details of progress on trade deals. US President Donald Trump called it an incredible visit, but tensions clearly remain over the issues of tariffs and Taiwan. Nick Harper reports from Washington.
2: Donald Trump made lots of warm but somewhat vague responses to what had been achieved. He said it had been an incredible visit with fantastic trade deals and that lots of problems had been settled. He said that American farmers would be very happy with the deals. There's a possibility that China, he said, would buy billions of dollars of soybeans. On Boeing aircraft, he said China would buy 200 with a promise to buy a further 750. However, the two sides did not decide to extend the tariff truce due to run out at the end of this year. And on the issue of Taiwan, the US president said he would make a decision in the coming days on whether to sign off on a $14 billion arms package to the island, a move that will likely anger Beijing. But the summit has stabilised relations with no clear deterioration.
0: South Carolina's top court has overturned Alex Murdoch's double murder conviction. The disgraced lawyer was convicted in 2023 of murdering his wife Maggie and their 22-year-old son Paul in a case that captivated the nation. Murdoch now faces retrial. Tony Waterman has more.
3: In a unanimous opinion, the South Carolina Supreme Court justices say Murdoch was denied his right to a fair trial because a county court clerk had influenced jurors. They accuse Rebecca Hills of placing her fingers on the scales of justice after jurors testified that she suggested they not trust Murdoch's testimony. State prosecutors had tried to argue that there was no evidence the comments changed the outcome of the trial. The top court has ordered a retrial, and Murdoch will remain in jail until that happens.
0: Differences between the UAE and Iran spilled into the BRICS foreign ministers meeting, with Tehran accusing Abu Dhabi of participating in strikes against it. These differences, analysts say, could complicate BRICS chair India's efforts to issue a joint statement at the end of the meeting on Friday. Foreign ministers of the bloc, that includes India, Iran, UAE, Russia and China, among others, have been meeting in New Delhi. Ishan Garg tells us more.
4: To end this session with a joint statement is certainly going to be hard because we haven't seen a joint statement from the BRICS grouping since the war in Iran started. There was another meeting of Deputy Prime Minister which ended with a chair summary of the meetings without a joint communique, which is diplomatic speak for essentially saying that the bloc couldn't agree on common language. And the common language that is in question is how to describe the war in Iran. Now, Iran, which is a member of the BRICS grouping, wants in the joint communique to be strong condemnation of US and Israeli strikes on its own territory, while on the other hand you have UAE, which wants to call Iran the aggressor of this conflict. India is finding itself in a delicate position where it has to balance not only the two BRICS members, UAE and Iran, but it also has to balance its own close ties with Washington and Tel Aviv.
0: And finally, World Football's governing body has revealed who will perform at the World Cup halftime show in New Jersey this coming July, with less than a month until the tournament begins. Shakira, Madonna and K-pop group BTS are set to perform during the halftime break of the FIFA World Cup final on July 19 at MetLife Stadium, with a performance being put together by Chris Martin of Coldplay. The show is likely to mirror a Super Bowl halftime show, with FIFA's president saying this will be a historic moment for the FIFA World Cup and a show befitting the biggest sporting event in the world. From Feature Story News in New York, I'm Mitch McCann, and that was the Week in Review.
5: As a police officer, I constantly live in fear that I might be filmed brutalizing a civilian. It's something you know from the time you're a cadet. The slightest civil rights infraction in front of anyone who's looking, and the next thing you know, you're surrounded by cameras and trending on Twitter. No cop should have

0: I worry about that. Practically every precinct I know has somebody serving desk duty just for acting on deeply rooted prejudices when somebody had a recording device on them. It happened to my partner, and it even happened to our own captain. One day, he's just kicking an unarmed pedestrian in the ribs when all of a sudden, people with cameras are everywhere, and then they just start shooting what he was doing. All 6 minutes of it. I can't help but think sometimes that could have been me ending up at that desk job. You never know which day of total impunity will be your last, but for a cop, that's just our daily reality.
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1: Riley O'Bell.
2: And Angelo.
0: And we have a caller on the line, so let's go to the phones and see what's on their mind. We have Tom in California. Tom, you're on Free Talk Live. What's on your mind?
3: Oh, yeah. I was wondering if you could give me an update on Ian. Is he doing okay?
0: Yeah, Ian has been doing really great because he's got moved to a facility in Pennsylvania, and they teach a drug class there. I don't really know what they teach.
2: Treatment, like a 12-step program.
0: Yeah, I don't even know if it's that, because that would be something like, oh, you're actively addicted to drugs, right? I don't know, but either way, they basically tell you not to do drugs. Drugs are bad, and so basically, he's there in that place, but not in the class yet, because they put him in that new prison, but they haven't put him into the class yet. So once he starts that class, he'll be getting double time, meaning if he takes that class for a year, which I think it is a year-long class, he'll get a year off of prison. And in general, he's really good at, you know, staying positive, and he's been telling me about, like, the groundhogs there. There's groundhogs in the at this prison, and they have a bunch of babies. Like, somebody counted 24 baby groundhogs, and they'll come up to you and take food out of your hands and, like, tug on your pants to get food. It's really cute.
1: That does sound really cute and really exciting.
0: I know. That is so cute, and I wish that the visiting area was near where the groundhogs are, but it's not, unfortunately. So I don't get to see the groundhogs or the baby groundhogs or the ducks. There's a pond there. And, he can be outside, like, all day. He works out. He meditates. He actually takes a Buddhist meditation class on Sundays with other Buddhists. So that's pretty cool. I mean, I'm not saying Ian is a Buddhist, but he's interested in it. So
1: that is really cool. That's really exciting.
0: Thank you for asking, Tom. And anyone can go to freeiannow.org to sign the petition to get him out of prison and to learn more about what we're talking about, because Ian is the founder of this show and my husband, and he's in prison, in my opinion, wrongfully, because he didn't do anything actually wrong, period. And then on top of that, I think that he should have won his case, and there's lots of reasons why, but we could get into that. You can get into that on freeiannow.org, because all of the
2: Details
0: and frequently asked questions and stuff are on there. Thank you so much for asking, Tom.
3: I hope you get to visit him frequently, and have you a nice day today. Bye-bye.
0: Thank you so much. And
1: thanks,
0: yes,
1: Tom.
0: I do. I visit him frequently, and I appreciate the call. At this new prison, I've only been there once, but it's 6 hours away, and it really was not that bad of a drive. It's like all good highways, and
2: you get to skip New York, like the city.
0: Oh, yeah, I go away from New York, yeah.
2: Oh, okay.
0: Maybe it might be a little shorter if I went through New York. I don't know, but I went above New York, next to Albany.
2: Yeah, I'd skip the...
0: Yeah, definitely.
1: Skip the city altogether.
0: I got to drive on the Tectonic, I think it's called, Scenic Park Highway, or Tectonic, maybe, and that was really pretty. I really liked it there. And then Pennsylvania's just always just nice. Like, seriously, every time I'm in Pennsylvania, I'm like, I like it here, you know? I've never been to Philadelphia, not really that interested.
2: or Pittsburgh.
1: I heard you went near my girlfriend's area.
0: Yeah, I saw the sign that for the area she lives in, or at least where Colin has told me he dropped you guys off.
1: Yeah.
0: I'm not going to say where, don't worry. But
1: no worries. I appreciate that.
0: Yeah, I was like, oh, that's where Riley's girlfriend lives. But
2: how far is that from Shrewsbury?
0: Ian's prison is like an hour and a half north of Shrewsbury, and okay, where his girlfriend lives is like 30 minutes or maybe an hour from where Ian's at.
2: Okay.
0: So all in like kind of the same neighborhood.
2: Yeah, PA is beautiful. Amish country, right? Almost.
0: Yeah, a lot of it is like where there's all those grains, and I didn't see any Amish people, but apparently it is. Around where his prison is, there's some beautiful farmland that's like hilly and stuff. And I was just driving through literally like a picture book trying to find this prison, because it took me to a back gate where like people drive in to deliver deliveries, you know what I mean?
2: Oh, so it took you like a semi truck route?
0: Yeah, and I obviously wasn't allowed to go in there, so I pulled up to this gate and I'm like, what the heck do I do? But I had to like turn around and I was driving through this like beautiful like countryside. I was like, this sucks.
2: That was a good like, place for a prison.
0: Better to be in a beautiful place, yeah, I'd say.
2: And then like inner city.
0: In Massachusetts where he was, it's not like it was like ugly or something. It was just this like kind of plain area, trees here and there, and there's like a bunch of, it used to be a military base, but now there's a bunch of like companies like that have like weird names, just like Nova Star or something like that, you know what I mean? And it's like, what,
2: technology
0: what
2: companies
0: do they do?
2: Or something.
0: Yeah, exactly. And like warehouse looking places on the street. But there was like lots of birds we would watch and geese, and actually we kind of hated the geese, but the turkeys were kind of cool and fun, even though they're so ugly.
2: No, I think the fan turkeys are really pretty.
0: I mean, everybody's feathers are nice. They're just ugly. They have these nasty things on their head and neck.
2: Oh, yeah, their faces are just, yeah, they are ugly.
0: They're unfortunate, even though
2: they're
0: kind of sweet.
2: Warty faces.
0: Yeah, seriously. And the noises they make, it's almost like frogs.
2: Yeah.
0: But that's the kind of thing that Ian and I care about, because we're just like, I don't know, nature loving, and we'll sit outside and at the visits and watch birds and have favorite birds,
2: you know,
0: and stuff like that.
2: Turkeys will, if it starts raining, they'll like try to drink the rain and they'll drown themselves in the rain and
0: they,
2: like
0: they
2: not know when
0: dumb.
2: To stop.
1: Oh wow, that's
2: yeah.
1: That's
2: our turkeys insane. Are like supremely dumb.
0: They seem that
2: they have
0: dumb.
2: Really good eyesight, but they're not
0: really?
2: Very smart.
0: We would get them. We would like lure them into the. It's like a fenced-in area for the visiting area in Massachusetts where he used to be. Where I would visit Ian twice a week.
2: So you guys like try to call him in?
0: Yeah, we would get him in with breads, and they would come in. But every time they would hop up onto that gate, they like scream bloody murder while they're hopping up. But it's like it's like that serious for you to come get this bread? It's like, is it hard or is it just like a lot of effort to get up on that gate? But it was funny. So like they do that. I'm not gonna recreate the sound. It'd be horrible.
2: Yeah.
0: But they. Like make this horrible sound when they hop up and you're like kind of freaked out and then they're standing
2: probably
0: there. And they
2: just take so much effort.
0: Yeah, and then they're standing there thinking about it for a really long time before they finally hop down to get into the, you know, area. But they don't want to come next to you, but they know you have food. And Ian said that the groundhogs will come up and like berate you until you give them food. And if you don't have food, it's like hard to tell them like, I don't have food, man.
2: Yeah, like, I ain't got nothing for you.
0: Yeah,
2: sorry.
0: He said he had to like swat at one, like not,
2: well, that's
0: not hit it, but make a noise.
2: Don't feed the bears.
0: Yeah,
2: I mean, that's why they tell people in national parks not to feed the animals.
1: Yeah, otherwise they're going to be coming after you and wanting food.
2: Well, yeah, because they don't know, you can't communicate to them that you don't have food, so when you don't, they get mad and they'll act out.
0: Yeah,
2: and it's cute when it's a groundhog.
0: Yeah.
2: It's different when it's like a bear.
1: Or a mountain lion.
2: Or a mountain lion.
0: I haven't heard anything about them feeding bears or mountain lions there, luckily. Also, I just don't think they're there. It's more like a prairie dog situation than bears. There might be bears there. I don't know. But I didn't see
1: Alana
0: much.
1: Alana said that there have been bears near her house.
2: Hmm. There's black bears, I mean, all over the United States. I think from here to the Washington coast, there's black bears.
0: But you know what I mean? Like when you're like, they might be in the general area, like the
2: oh yeah, but not in the
0: state.
2: Prison.
0: But even then, it's like the whole area around is mostly like fieldy things. Like you don't really see a bear just like in a field.
2: That's
0: often.
2: True.
0: I don't know. I could be wrong.
2: No,
0: hopefully
2: no, that's true.
0: Happen.
2: I don't see bears in fields a lot, like farm fields. No.
0: Man, somebody in northern New Hampshire took a picture of a bear that was supposedly like 600 pounds, and it was so fat and cute. And I was like, if bears are not our friends, why are they shaped so cute? Why are their ears so cute? Seriously.
2: If not friend, why friend shaped?
0: Exactly. And their ears are literally like, they look like exactly like they look on teddy bears. They're just so cute. It looks so
1: maybe they're
0: angry
1: friends too. From a distance.
0: Definitely. And in fact, people say that black bears are not that mean as far as bears go. Like grizzly bears are way worse.
2: Really, but there's, but the most attacks happen from black bears.
0: Is that just because there's more of them?
2: Yeah, there's way more contact. And like a female bear with cubs, regardless of type of bear, will just mess somebody up.
0: Like I've heard the absolute most ruthless, horrible ones are polar bears, but it's like,
2: well, that's because
0: way less
2: they look
0: contact.
2: At you like prey off the bat because they can eat anything. So they'll look at a human and a polar bear is like, oh, I can eat that, so I'll try to eat that. A grizzly bear. Not so much. And then a black bear, you know, he's not going to, you're not a food, you're not meal to a black bear. You're a threat, right? So he's not going to eat you to, like, he's not going to hurt you to eat you. He'll hurt you because you've scared him or, you know, you're a threat to his or her territory or her cubs.
0: Yeah.
2: Polar bears are ruthless.
0: Are they like way bigger than a grizzly bear?
2: Oh yeah, they're like
0: that's like terrifying.
2: A foot, 2 feet taller than a grizzly bear.
0: That's so scary.
2: I think the tallest, I want to say like 14 feet, 12 to 14 feet for a polar bear standing up.
0: Yeah, yeah, standing on its hind legs, but still.
2: And then a grizzly bear is like
0: that's insane.
2: Like a huge grizzly bear is like 8.5 to 9 feet tall. Would be like a massive grizzly bear.
0: Maybe that's what Mark saw. Like last week, Mark said he saw eye shine that was like way taller than even a Bigfoot should be.
2: Where was he?
0: He was driving to Chesterfield in New Hampshire.
2: Moose.
0: What?
2: Moose.
0: I don't know. Honestly,
2: no, moose.
0: Know.
2: If there's anything taller, moose.
0: I don't know. I think that Mark would know that. Mark has had.
2: What if it's just eye shine?
0: Yeah.
2: How tall?
0: He said...
2: There's no grizzly bear in New Hampshire.
0: No, it wasn't supposed to be a grizzly bear.
2: Oh.
0: He thinks that it was something unexplainable. He said it was, like, too far apart. This says the average adult moose is 5 to 6.5 feet. He said it was way taller than a Bigfoot should be. Because, you know, people are like...
2: Yeah.
0: Bigfoot, it's like, it's taller than a man. It's like 8 feet tall. And Mark said, nah, it had to be taller than that.
2: And it wasn't something... Was it walking?
0: He said he saw it at night, and all he saw was the eyes shine. So...
2: Tree, sitting tree, cat sitting in a tree.
0: With its eyes, like, feet apart? See, that's what's weird. I don't know.
2: Eyes feet apart is...
0: I feel like we'd all have to be there, you know what I mean?
2: Yeah.
0: He said that he doesn't like to think of unexplainable things, and he just can't explain it, you know what I mean? Like, he's not like me, or I'd be like...
1: Is he not...
0: I saw it,
1: is
0: I saw
1: Mark
0: crazy.
1: Not a curious man, or does he just not believe in unexplainable phenomenon?
0: I think most men just don't believe in unexplainable phenomenon.
2: Or it's just
0: phenomena.
2: Like... Yeah, it's not maybe that they don't believe it. It's like, what am I going to do? Well, what am I going to do about it?
0: Yeah, a lot of times.
2: Well, like, what am I going to do, bro? I just saw something I can't explain. I'm going to go freak out and spend the rest of my life chasing that. I got to go to work tomorrow. So I'm just going to push it out of my head and go to my job.
0: A lot of stories where I hear somebody say that they didn't tell anyone, and men or women, a lot of times it's just that they think people think they're crazy or they themselves just want to forget about it. Like, I could see if it scared you. You just don't want to be scared, so you just don't think about it. You know what I mean? Like, especially something tall.
2: Or if it's, like, something... Like, the longer you think about it, the weirder it gets, almost. Like, oh, I saw that thing. It kind of startled me. And then you just, like, wait a second. I really don't understand what happened or what that thing was.
0: Sometimes, you don't contemplate things as much as you think you would in a situation where you see something that doesn't make any sense.
2: Especially when you're driving, right? Oh, that was weird. You're going 60 miles an hour.
0: And you're trying to...
2: And you have another thing, and it's dark. You got to just clear that out and focus on the road, right? I'm not going to pull over and, what was that? I'm just going to keep driving.
0: Mm-hmm.
2: You know, you got to...
0: Yep. I always tell Riley if I ever see a Bigfoot and he's in the car, I'm going to force him to make it... I'm going to pull over and make it howl so somebody is there to...
2: Witness it
0: with me because there's no way I'm going to see a Bigfoot. And Riley says, like, I didn't see it.
1: Yeah, exactly.
0: I don't believe her. I don't believe her. No one should believe her. I didn't see it.
2: I didn't see it.
1: I'd be a terrible eyewitness, that's for sure.
2: I heard it. You got to have, like, a recorder.
1: Yes.
2: Like, a recording.
1: Absolutely.
0: Believe it or not, I did actually bring up the topic of cuteness and animals and stuff like that for a reason, and I kind of forgot we got way off the trails. And it's not just because Coconut's sitting in my lap and he's so cute and sweet all the time. It's because these weirdos are trying to get you to be okay with and adopt, quote-unquote, by these fake robot pets, and it's not for real friends. For Real Friends was a cute toy that, at least in my day when I was a kid, you would get a furry robot that would do a few moves, like bark or something.
2: And they're going to sell it. They're going to put a twist on it. But it's just more of the, you're going to live in the box and you're going to eat the bugs and you're not, you know what I mean? You're going to stay in your 15-minute city. It'll be illegal for you to own an animal.
0: Yeah, yeah.
2: Because it's too much of
0: maybe that's why they want us to see the animals in the it's unethical. These animals are kept in cages. You know, like, we've been seeing all about that. And I'm not saying it's not true. I'm just saying, like,
1: so my question is, are they going to be powering these animals?
2: They do. They tried to do that in Oregon. They tried to pass a law in Oregon to where it was illegal to kill your own animals. Because it was considered animal abuse. You can't put your own animals down.
1: So you can't kill your own farm animals?
2: Yeah, that's exactly what the bill would have done.
0: Whoa.
1: That's absurd.
2: They would have made it illegal to butcher your own animals. You can't put your pet pig down. Well, he's not a pet.
0: What if the vet says...
2: Well, then you're paying the vet,
0: yeah,
2: right?
0: Yeah. But you can't, I see what you mean.
2: I mean, you don't take a slaughter pig to a vet.
0: Yeah.
2: You know, you put you put the bolt gun to his head and you squeeze the trigger and then you get to work, right?
0: That's
2: how it goes.
0: Your animals are definitely your property and you should 100%.
2: And it was like an animal rights or like an anti-animal abuse thing, but mm-hmm. it really just became illegal to own an animal.
0: Yeah.
2: Like a personification of animals, or animals aren't humans, right? And I get that there were our friends, and we love our cats and dogs, but they
0: don't have like natural rights.
2: No,
0: they're unable to defend their rights. They're unable to understand their rights. They're unable to respect others' rights. That's one thing that I can't stand about vegans. It's like they're like, we're vegans because we don't. Exploit animals. Well, those animals don't understand that and will absolutely exploit other animals.
2: Animals do respect each other's rights through violence. Like you know, a wolf will leave a carcass alone if a bear attacks it and says, "This is mine." And then, you know that.
0: I see what you mean, but the thing I'm saying is like,
2: force.
0: They would
2: like,
0: never.
2: They can't acknowledge
0: it. They can't acknowledge the thing they killed's rights. You know what
2: yeah.
0: I mean? Like, they have to kill to eat, to live.
2: Yeah.
0: And, there are, you know, rabbits and stuff like that, but that doesn't lead you to being a vegan. That leads you to just not eating rabbits, which I'm sure they do stuff that we don't know about, like kill each other, you know?
2: Oh, yeah. Well, I bet none of the procreation's consensual in the animal kingdom.
0: No, no. In fact, just the other day, Lori and I were talking about how apparently ducks are notorious rapists.
2: Yeah, they'll hold the female's heads underwater until they can, like, do their thing. Like, they'll break the spirit of the female.
0: Wow.
2: It's really dark.
1: That's really gross.
0: Yeah, I only heard, I was like, is Jay Noon's duck just in particular a rapist, or are all male ducks?
2: It's all male ducks.
0: Oh, I thought you said dogs for a second.
2: No, ducks.
0: Yeah,
2: it's all male ducks. They're vicious, dude.
0: He said that he has a girl and a female and a male duck, and the female will go into the pig pen because the pig will keep the female safe and run off the male. Which is so crazy. Like,
2: and that shows you how cool
0: life.
2: Pigs are.
0: And animals in general, they just... I was going to say this about why might they want you to not have pets. It's like, having coconut in my house every day, I'm just like, how am I even lucky enough to be... Like, you were just like a little piece of heaven, in my opinion. Like, you are literally like a piece of God that I get to experience. It gives me so much joy, obviously. And he's so smart. And there's so much that he can teach you and you can learn. And it's like, they want you to be literally miserable.
2: Disconnected from the
0: exactly.
2: world
0: he's
2: that
0: like
2: you
0: an
2: live
0: earth
2: in.
0: Spirits, like, that we get to actually still have this bridge to the earth with. And it reminds me every time I get into any stupid ideology that starts to make me think, like, the world we live in is hell and stuff like that. Like, I've never actually thought that or, like, followed
2: like the demiurge, like, this is a prison. Like Gnostic ridiculousness.
1: Yeah,
0: I don't
1: Gnostic
0: like them because
1: thinking
0: of that.
1: Either because it just seems like...
0: I think of coconut, I'm like, he's not
2: yeah,
0: from
2: no,
0: hell.
2: Dude, if this is a prison, then why do I have puppies? If this really was prison, I wouldn't have access.
1: I tend to believe differently than this is a prison. I think this is just, like, a proving ground for us to progress to another stage of existence, whatever that might be.
0: I agree, but I also think it's like a sacred place, and it can be like really amazing, and it's not evil. That's what got me out of Christian Science. I liked Christian Science in a way because I was like, this is all like a way more rational way to look at the things Jesus said. It's kind of interesting. It's kind of cool. And then like the way she talks about the body and reality is like, oh my God, she hates it. She's like, the body is hate. I'm not even joking. She says stuff like that.
2: Yeah,
0: the
2: that's
0: earth
2: not.
0: Is hate.
2: But that's the
0: God is love.
2: But you cannot deny the creation and the creator, right? Like these two things go hand in hand, right? That one extends from the other. So to like say that the body,
0: if you
2: which
0: believe
2: is,
0: in a creator, yeah,
2: yeah,
0: it's kind
2: yeah
0: of
2: that, that's what I'm saying. Like
0: yeah.
2: the created is part as an extension of the creator, right?
0: It's like,
2: so
0: I can
2: like
0: almost
2: how is
0: understand
2: that bad?
0: If
2: how
0: you're
2: is that?
0: Gnostic and you believe that a bad thing that's lesser than the true God created Earth. But I don't think that is the case. You know what I mean?
2: Yeah, and that's because of puppies.
0: Exactly.
2: That's because of
0: you. Not even joking
2: know.
0: At all. So getting into this article related to all this is from the Wall Street Journal. Ian sent it to me. It says, the Roomba guy's second act. I don't know who this Roomba guy is, but I think we'll learn. A robot you'll want to snuggle.
2: Oh, it's probably the guy who invented Roomba, and
0: yeah,
2: this is
0: yeah.
2: his second. I got it.
0: Yeah, I just don't know who he is. It says, the inventor behind the world-famous robot vacuum is now designing robots that form an emotional bond with their owners.
1: No,
0: okay, that
1: they
0: is
1: don't.
0: Literally not true. It does not form an emotional bond with the owner. Like, you might form an emotional attachment to it. That doesn't mean it forms a bond back with you. The Steve Jobs of robot vacuum cleaners is ready to unveil his next chapter. And why isn't it saying his name at all yet? Okay, his name is Colin Engel. Okay, Colin Engel. It's an expressive, furry, doe-eyed creature with huge paws and a dog-like demeanor. It, to me, I've seen a video of it. It looks kind of like a white ferret or one of those like fennec foxes, but with small ears. And
2: how
0: it's definitely
2: big is it?
0: You can't tell from this video because it's like a close-up. But it has like cute eyes. It looks sort of like a Neopet. It's definitely a cute stuffed animal. That's what I would say. I'd say if this was like just a stuffed animal.
2: If it's marketed as a toy.
0: Right.
2: If it's strictly a toy for kids,
0: and doesn't,
2: I can get it.
0: Map your house.
2: Yeah.
0: Or record the kids' thoughts or whatever, you know?
2: I think the other older ones might have done that already.
0: The Roomba?
2: The Roomba or like the older robot.
0: Oh. Toys
2: that yes. All these kids had.
0: If your toy connects to the Wi-Fi, you're screwed. Don't let your kids' toys connect to the Wi-Fi. And like, obviously, tablets another thing, but like, they don't need a stuffed animal that connects to the Wi-Fi just because it's like, it's your little journal.
1: It's cute and adorable.
2: Yeah, you tell it all your secrets. And
0: seriously, they sell
2: yeah.
0: things like that.
2: Yeah, I know. Yeah. I know they do. You're right. It's just horrifying to think about. That, you know, privacy has just been eliminated, whether through the third party or the government, it feels like.
0: Yeah, that's...
2: We're at the point where we've installed cameras into every single room of our homes. I guess the suburbanites really have, like, the Ring camera set up throughout the whole house.
0: Yeah, and what I said about the reason I said that is because the Roombas, they were like, okay, just add a map of your house, and it will make it, or the Roomba will map your house, and then it will store it on the cloud, and it'll make everything easier.
2: Yeah.
0: It was literally putting maps of your house onto the cloud. That's so stupid.
2: Which, to remind you, can be subpoenaed without your knowledge.
0: Mm-hmm.
2: Right? So the government can get access to this information, a map of your house, without telling you they're getting access to a map of your house.
0: The cloud?
2: And not just the interior, but like where the couches and the TV and the fridge sit. Like the...
0: Where you sit every day and watch TV. Yeah, so the cloud is not a cloud in the sky. It's somebody else's computer. More Free Talk Live coming up, 603-283-6160. 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
6: From Feature Story News in New York, I'm Mitch McCann with the Week in Review. UK Prime Minister Keir Starmer faces a drawn-out wait for a leadership contest after potential rival Andy Burnham announced plans to return to Westminster. The Greater Manchester Mayor says he wants to stand in a by-election in northwest England. If he won it for the Labour Party, he could try to trigger a leadership challenge against Keir Starmer as an MP. Housing Secretary Steve Reid says Labour should be focusing on achievements rather than changing leaders like the previous Conservative government.
7: First quarter of this year, our economy grew faster than any of the other seven biggest economies on the planet. That means next week the Chancellor can stand up and announce real help for families and businesses that are struggling with the cost of living crisis. But people aren't feeling that enough yet. So we need to focus more on how we get that change to be real in people's lives.
6: The US-China summit in Beijing has ended with a note of stability despite few details of progress on trade deals. US President Donald Trump called it an incredible visit, but tensions clearly remain over the issues of tariffs and Taiwan. Nick Harper reports from Washington.
8: Donald Trump made lots of warm but somewhat vague responses to what had been achieved. He said it had been an incredible visit with fantastic trade deals and that lots of problems had been settled. He said that American farmers would be very happy with the deals. There's a possibility that China, he said, would buy billions of dollars of soybeans. On Boeing aircraft, he said China would buy 200 with a promise to buy a further 750. However, the two sides did not decide to extend the tariff truce due to run out at the end of this year. And on the issue of Taiwan, the US president said he would make a decision in the coming days on whether to sign off on a $14 billion arms package to the island, a move that will likely anger Beijing. But the summit has stabilized relations with no clear deterioration.
6: South Carolina's top court has overturned Alex Murdoch's double murder conviction. The disgraced lawyer was convicted in 2023 of murdering his wife Maggie and their 22-year-old son Paul in a case that captivated the nation. Murdoch now faces retrial. Tony Waterman has more.
9: In a unanimous opinion, the South Carolina Supreme Court justices say Murdoch was denied his right to a fair trial because a county court clerk had influenced jurors. They accuse Rebecca Hills of placing her fingers on the scales of justice after jurors testified that she suggested they not trust Murdoch's testimony. State prosecutors had tried to argue that there was no evidence the comments changed the outcome of the trial. The top court has ordered a retrial, and Murdoch will remain in jail until that happens.
6: From Feature Story News in New York, I'm Mitch McCann, and that was The Week in Review.
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0: 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And ForkFest is happening this June 22nd to the 29th in Errol, New Hampshire at the Northern Waters Outfitters Campground. The owner has offered to host 100 campers at $10 per person per night on the site. And anyone staying in nearby motels, campgrounds, or Airbnbs who'd like to stay or who'd like to come be a part of the fest for a day at a time, you know, day passes, are welcome to come by for free. The only restriction on freedoms the owner is asking us to abide by is no nudism, which I think we can deal with. Forkfest.wtf. That's F-O-R-K dot... Sorry, that's forkfest.wtf, ForkFest, not ForkFest with a P. And you can go to, or you can email forkfest2026@gmail.com to sign up to be one of the 100 campers. I am so excited. ForkFest is happening this year, and it's looking like it's going to be a really, really good one. So far, 50 people signed up to stay on the site. I don't exactly know, but tons of people are staying off-site as well. And some people that call into the show, I don't know if I want to out them or whatever, are coming, and some people, or most of the people that go to, or are on, host of Free Talk Live, are going to ForkFest. It's going to be awesome. I'll be there the whole time. Riley, once you get your headphones on, sorry about that. Are you going to ForkFest? Did you say you're considering it?
1: I'm considering it. I got to figure out how that's going to work out. I'm still kind of worried about finances personally, but we'll figure that out, hopefully.
0: Yeah, we have time, and I'm sure somebody will be willing to help you figure it out, things like that. But, yeah, Angela said he's thinking of going for a day as well, and Lori and Stu are going.
2: Well, it's just, you know, man's got to work.
0: Yeah, yeah.
2: And I wish I could stay for the whole week.
0: I don't know why you said the way you said it. Sounds like some, like, I don't know, cartoon character or something.
2: But yeah, no, it's just with scheduling and stuff. It just if I could, I'd like to stay longer, but it'll probably only be for like one or two.
0: There are multiple people that are only going for a couple days, but I think it's more fun than people than they're not being ForkFest this year. I think it's going to be really cool. Most people that I'm, like I've said, like people are. Oh, I fixed it. I had to restart the computer itself. Like, I fixed it the first thing I tried, so it should have been up the first segment after, you know, people called in and I fixed it.
2: I would be going the whole week if I hadn't just had to take off for a month.
0: But I had to restart the computer, because you know how some things just, like, don't freaking work unless you just restart the computer, too? It's like hitting it with a rock. Like, oh, let's just hit the computer with a rock. Oh, it's working now. I hate
2: this. Which you wouldn't do with a dog.
0: What?
2: Well, I'm talking about the robot dog friend.
1: Yeah.
2: Thing.
0: Yeah, but you might. Oh, I see what you're saying. But you might do it with your robot dog.
2: Yeah, you'll do
0: dog.
2: It with your robot, your computer dog. You have to hit it with a rock.
0: Oh my gosh, that's almost sad. I wouldn't even hit my Neopet. Just kidding. But it's just that's the thing. There is a big difference, and it is not true that you have a pet or that it'll emotionally connect with you because you know have this robot that is designed by the creator of Roomba, because they want you to have nothing and be happy about it and sit around in a house with no connection to the earth, no grass to touch. This from the Wall Street Journal. The Roomba guy's second act, a robot you'll want to snuggle. False. They say it's an expressive, furry, doe-eyed creature with huge paws and a dog-like demeanor. He hopes you'll want to take it home. He, as in the iRobot guy. Okay, he hopes you'll want to take it home, snuggle with it, and cherish it as an essential member of your household. Are you going to call this robot your family member, people? This is ridiculous.
1: It is ridiculous.
2: Did you ever have a Furby?
1: It's not animal.
0: I did have a Furby. I was kind of like,
2: horrifying.
0: I liked it.
2: Horrifying toys. My grandma had an OG Furby.
0: Yeah.
2: And she pulled it out, and it was still in the package.
0: Mm-hmm.
2: She had collected toys, like toys for a while. She still has a couple. But once we got to them, it was like, well, that's over. The grandkids, you know, played with them. But we had an original Furby, and that thing was demented. There was a demon living in that toy. I swear to God, it would wake up in the middle of the night. We'd put it in, like, the closet, so it would be, like, dark and quiet. So it would, like, turn itself off. And it would turn on. You'd hear the Furby going off in the middle of the night. Oh, the switch would be to off.
0: Something happened to me like last night.
2: You'd hear the Furby go off.
0: I got up to go pee, and this is so creepy to me. I got up to go pee in the middle of the night, and this has only happened one other time before. So, like, let me think. Like, the 3 years that I've had this, what's it called, scale in my hallway upstairs, I've probably like 3 years it's been sitting there. That's like, I don't know, one day I just decided it should be there instead. I don't remember exactly why, but Ian was definitely in jail, so maybe like 3 years I've had it sitting there. One day I was just doing my hair, and in the corner of my eye, I see something light up, and I look over, and it's the scale just lit itself up, which, how does it light up? When you step on it.
2: And Coconut hadn't, like, walked over it or
0: Coconut
2: anything?
0: Coconut was, like, trapped in my room. Sometimes if I'm, like, taking a shower, I trap him in my room, which sounds mean, but he has lots of room in there, and he just lays in bed and barks out the window and stuff. That's, you know, like an hour, but... So, Coconut was trapped in my room. I had gotten out of the shower. I was, like, you know, doing, like, right off after the shower stuff. And in the corner of my eye, I see it light up. I'm like, uh-oh, that's creepy. Like, it feels like a ghost just went and stepped on it. Well, last night, I go to get up and pee. And it's, like, it was lit up and it was just turning off. Meaning it, like, because it's, like, when it did it the first time, it stays lit up for, like, some 10 seconds or something. But this time, it's, like, I came around. It had already, the ghost had been standing on it. And then, it, like, stubbed off.
2: You, like,
0: and
2: scared it away when you opened the door?
0: I think, I don't know.
2: Or when you heard you get up out of bed. And
0: yeah,
2: like,
0: that's creepy. That's so creepy. Go. It's just like, what are the odds I saw it? You know what I mean? I was like, I'm not going to think about that right now. I just went to go pee. Exactly. That's what we're saying.
2: Exactly.
0: Literally. I mean, I did literally think about it as in
2: yeah,
0: I was
2: but
0: like,
2: you're like,
0: but I was like, not trying to worry about it.
2: Head.
0: Right. Exactly. Because I don't like to get scared and, I never really feel creepy, bad vibes in my house anyway, so it's like, even if something was a ghost, I would just assume it's not evil, you know what I mean?
2: Yeah.
0: Even if there was a ghost stepping on my scale, but it's like, it's very possible this thing's just old, and that's probably what somebody out there is thinking, like, I mean, we have machine elves in this studio because we weren't streaming all night until I restart the computer and did exactly what I did from the beginning to fix it, but I had to restart the computer to make it work.
1: Sometimes technology is voodoo.
0: Seriously.
1: Influenced by voodoo.
0: Seriously.
2: Well, I've told you guys the story about my best friend's grandpa who built the internet, who quit early because he said, we don't know how it works. It just works.
0: It's creepy.
1: That is
2: creepy. We don't know what we did, but
0: like
2: it works.
0: Technomancy. I think it's the word.
2: Technomancy.
0: Yeah.
2: I think it's accurate. If you went back in time, even 200 years ago, 150 years ago, and you said, yeah, we took a bunch of silver and gold and, like, other kind of rocks, and we put them together, and then we took lightning and injected lightning into the rocks.
0: At first,
2: and
0: we got
2: made
0: it in
2: them,
0: a bottle.
2: Yeah.
0: Literally,
2: yeah, we caught lightning in a bottle and dumped it onto a bunch of rocks, and we made it think for us.
0: It's crazy.
2: We made it do things for us. They're going to look at you like you're crazy.
0: Yeah, like, even when we're having the tech problems just now, I was using Grok and showing it pictures and being like, what should I do to try to fix this? And it's like, I had already done the thing I thought would fix it, and it was saying, like, everything looks to be good. So, but I'm just saying, like, you can ask it to be a human being that knows about tech. You can ask it, like, say something else is broken in your house, and you're trying to figure out how to fix it, you know, a doorknob. And it can look at it and try to give you advice on, it's like another human being is in your pocket.
2: Yeah, it's like you have almost an expert handyman in your pocket all the time. And before that, it was access to the unlimited, like the conscious stream of human knowledge straight to your brain if you wanted it through the internet.
0: That
2: was all put together by electrocuting some rocks.
1: So, you know, the telegraph, you know, 150 years ago was 1876. The telegraph was in existence. So I wonder if people would be like, is that like a weird telegraph that you're talking about? Is it going to be fast?
2: Oh, so I'd probably have to go back, let's say 300 years then.
1: All right, 300 years.
2: 300 years. 300 I guess because the telegraph is an electrical signal, isn't it?
1: Yeah,
2: through a wire.
1: It is. Yep.
2: So 300 years ago, if you said we shocked. We took lightning and threw it at rocks and made it think. They'd just burn you at the stake.
0: They would just burn you instantly.
1: Yeah, witchcraft! Burn him at the stake!
2: Well, the clothes probably give it away to begin with, right?
1: Yeah.
2: But,
1: yeah.
2: You know, telling them what the future was like, they'd probably just execute you. or call you, you know, a madman and lock you away.
0: Yeah,
2: a
0: liar, at the least. So, yes, they want to take one of these robots and put some soft skin over it. It's like, imagine, like, it breaks somehow, like, the skin rips off. It's like,
2: Oh, no. I can't even think about, like, in a house fire or something.
0: Seriously.
2: Like, halfway burned off, still trying to move.
0: Creepy. Yeah, yeah. Like, this is, like, can easily be a nightmare situation. It says, Colin Engel led iRobot, which is the company that owns Roomba, for nearly 3 decades, during which the company invented the Roomba, and with it, the entire category of home RoboVacs. He left in 2024. The first product of his new startup, Familiar Machines and Magic. First of all, do you know what a familiar is in magic?
2: Yes.
1: It's like I'm not sure how to put it. It's like an accompanying animal for like a ritual or a witch or a wizard.
2: But it's like a spirit. Yeah. But it's okay. An accompanying animal that's connected to the person.
0: You put a familiar spirit into the animal.
2: Yeah.
0: And then it gets... Yeah, exactly, Riley. It's
1: okay.
0: Both things. You put a familiar spirit into an animal... And then, or maybe some people don't believe it works that way or anything like that, but that's what I've always heard. It's like you do a ritual, maybe, even, to get this familiar spirit into an animal, and then it's... Or maybe the animal creates the familiar spirit by, like, living with you, and then it dies, and its spirit is your familiar spirit. But people will call, a black cat their familiar.
2: There's probably several different magic schools from across the world that have... different ways of how that works. You know what I mean? It's like all those things are probably true at once.
0: Right. So, his new startup, Familiar Machines and Magic, has something no Roomba ever had. 4 legs. This isn't just a robot pet, he insists. It's not a smart assistant either. Yeah, that would be so stupid if you're like, this is my pet, and, okay, furry, what's the capital of Georgia? Like, so stupid. Seriously.
2: This is my tutor, my nanny, and my dog.
0: That would make it so much lame.
1: That would be an odd dog to have.
2: I mean, that's just the Saint Bernard from Peter Pan. What was Lady or whatever?
0: Did it talk?
2: No, but it was their nanny dog. Huge Saint Bernard nanny dog that, like,
0: I know that,
2: you know, was their nanny and their watcher and their...
0: I think of that dog every time I'm like, Coconut, I wish you could just go get that thing across the room for me. Like, I'm lazy. I wish I could just explain that to you. Because he's just not the type of dog. He's a chihuahua. He does not think he lives to do anything for me. You know what I mean?
2: Yeah.
0: So even if I could explain that to him, I think he'd be like, no. Like, I bought him those buttons to press when he wants things, and they just annoy him. Like, he just seriously will try to get away from them. He does not like them. It's my voice saying, like, outside, and, like, in theory, he should want to press it anytime he wants to go outside, but no, it makes him angry. I think that if Ian was here, we could get him to do it, because Ian's so good at training
2: animals. Or maybe you
0: need,
2: like, a third-party voice. He's like, I don't want to press a button to hear you talk to me more.
0: He literally, like, puts his eyes down, or ears down, and gets mad. I don't know why, but... And I even made one that said, like, candy, because that's what we call his treats. I was wondering if he would show up. But I think he knows when we're doing this show that we're sitting here talking into the air, and we'll do it for a certain amount of time, and he just ignores us until that time is over, you know?
2: Yeah, he's gotten used to it at this point.
0: Yeah, he doesn't like it either.
2: All eyes on Coconut.
0: Yes, at all times. So this isn't just a robot pet. This guy, Colin Engel, insists it's not a smart assistant either. It won't talk, but it will react to your actions and feelings in an emotionally intelligent way, he says. Even Coconut does that. He's rude when he...
2: You're crying? He just turns around.
0: Yeah, like, you're not being useful to me right now.
2: Yeah. So no candy? All right, I'm out.
0: Seriously. No, I'm joking, but this is just... ridiculous. It's not reacting in an emotionally intelligent way. It's just, you know, got some kind of AI programming it or whatever. He says, I want to build a relationship between human and machine that... seriously, you are my enemy. You shouldn't exist on this planet. And I'm joking, for the record.
2: Is it going to be like Star Wars? Like, you're going to have your own little R2-D2? Your little own droid that follows you around.
0: Man, the way that actually sounded so cool when we were, like, kids. And even though maybe you never watched this, but Jetsons was before my time.
2: Oh, yeah, no, I know all about the Jetsons. Boomerang.
0: Oh, yeah. But it would come on, right. So their robot maid seemed cool, too. But it's
2: what was,
0: like,
2: her name?
0: I don't know. Honestly.
2: I can't remember.
0: Something, I almost want to say, like, Jane, or maybe that's the mom or something. But
2: I think you're close.
0: But either way, that... things seemed so cool when I was a kid, and now I'm like, I would not want one. Like, seriously, if they invented something and it's totally affordable and it's, you know, 4 feet tall or 3 feet tall or whatever, and rolls around on the ground, and it will go to your washing machine and put in your clothes for you. I wouldn't want that. I don't want that. That's just, humans need to do human things, in my opinion.
2: Yeah, well, I mean, they said the same thing about, I'm not going to put my clothes into a machine and have them wash them for me. That's what a washboard's for.
0: That's true, but I think there is a balance where you can be a little too ridiculous about these things. Like, there are people that are just like, I don't wear shoes at all. Like, I connect with nature. And in my opinion, it's like shoes are a huge upgrade. Yeah.
2: Hookworms.
0: Hookworms. Ew.
2: Hookworms.
0: Yeah. A lot of things, like worms that can get into your feet, scare the crap out of me. It's like, I really want to just, like, go walk around in water. But a lot of times, if it's not the ocean, and even if it is the ocean, I get kind of creeped out. Because there is this nasty worm. It's not exactly a hookworm. It won't go in your feet. But it waits with just its head out at the beach. And if you
2: see sandworms?
0: I don't know. If you see it and you know what you're looking for, you can like grab it with the tongs or whatever and pull it out. It's like 3 feet long, nasty. It reminds me of the Alaskan bollworm.
1: Oh man, that sounds gross.
0: It's disgusting.
2: Yeah, they have like big pinchers.
0: Oh, I've never seen it.
2: They have like a mouth open.
1: So creepy.
2: Sit there.
0: Right. I've never seen it in person though, thank God. I had to keep trying to push it out of my mind when I was at the beach last because I was just having too much fun. I was like, nope, nope, nope, don't think about that. It's creepy.
2: Yeah, you kind of got to put it out of your... Well, you have to do that with all of nature.
0: I'm so glad shoes exist. I'm really glad.
2: Yeah, yeah. Well, I think, yeah, huge. Even just like bark sandals would save your feet from all of that kind of mess. You know, like some braided grass and some bark underneath your foot.
0: Yeah.
2: And you can...
0: Basket weaving.
2: Yeah, triple your distance you can walk.
0: Yeah, because there's, like, I'm not just, like, completely anti-technology people. It's not like that. It's just, like, replacing things in your life that have actual meaning, like having a pet, being able to accomplish, like, most things in your life that you should be able to accomplish. It's like, life isn't meant to just lay around and do nothing and be like, everything is done for me. I need nothing and I'm happy. It's ridiculous.
1: Yeah.
0: And obviously, there is a balance. Like, and honestly, for some people, it might be a little different than others. Like, honestly, I'm fine with Roombas. There's nothing wrong with Roombas. Some people might be like, no, I have to wash my own floors myself. You know?
2: Yeah.
0: It's just
2: or like in-home vacuum. Some people have those whole intricate, it's like a little slot in their wall where they just, just dump stuff into.
0: I cleaned a house where they had that. It's so cool.
2: Yeah, super cool, but do you need it? Like, at what point is it too much?
0: Oh, I don't know about them dumping stuff into the walls. I didn't see that, but this was like the vacuums connected to the walls.
2: Oh, the Roomba did or the vacuum?
0: No, there was just tubes that came out of the walls themselves. And
1: I've heard about those.
2: Oh, okay. Yeah, I guess.
0: Dumps into some room and every room has a vacuum, but it's easy to like set up into the wall and like close and you don't even see it. These are like rich people.
2: Yeah.
0: So like you just pull that particular room's vacuum out of the wall. It's just a big tube that goes into the wall.
2: And then you just kind of walk it around and then put it back when you're done and move to the next room.
0: And it made like cleaning their house a lot faster. And it apparently they just have people come by a few times a year, like professionals, and clean out the walls because like that sounds kind of scary, like lint and stuff, like all the walls. But they just get professionals come clean it, and you just have to be rich enough to.
2: So almost like a garbage.
0: But it's like, you don't need it, no. But
2: like a garbage tube, you know, like high rises have like garbage chutes that are like laundry chutes in some places.
0: I've heard of this, but yeah.
2: Well, it's just like a pit, not a pit, but like a tunnel or a tube that falls to a dumpster on the ground floor, and then like you know the office people will dump all their trash into the tube. And it just falls to, like, a bigger receptacle on the ground floor for a truck to come.
0: Yep, kind of like that, except just with the air blowing it in, or sucking it in, you know, and, like, blowing through the walls. So, about this robot, this is the thing. Like, we all understand there's like, some things are acceptable, some things are not. And I genuinely don't think, I don't think, even
2: this
0: if I had a kid.
2: This crosses the line for you.
0: Right.
2: This is too far.
0: If I had a kid, I would not let them have this for a toy. Like, a for real friend is just different. It's, like, clearly a toy. It does a few things, and it's no different than, like, you're a little kid, and you're like, oh, this, I feel like this stuffed animal, like, breathes and talks, and I have to feed it. When I was a kid, I had this, like, almost, like, I'm not going to actually say OCD, like, it was, like, OCD, but I had this thought in my head that was very serious to me, that when I was eating, I had to think about my stuffed animals that were on my bed, like, my favorite ones that were on my bed, or else they wouldn't be eating. But if I thought about them while I was eating, then it magically fed them.
2: For some reason in your kid brain, that is what made sense.
0: Yeah, but you just grow out of that, you know what I mean? And it's just, like, this thing, like, having it around your house and telling your kids, like, this is let's emotionally bond with this thing. It's real. It's weird.
2: If you don't feed it, it self-destructs. Like a Tamagotchi, you know? Like, you'll I haven't fed him in a day, and you get there, and he's dead. You spent 6 months on him, and he's dead.
0: It's horrible. Yeah, seriously. Or some, you get them taken away and you're like, you don't understand. Like at church, we would get them taken away sometimes because like kids were like not paying attention. We're like on the Tamagotchis. Yeah, that's horrible.
2: Well, like, if only how away. Bad they knew. If only parents knew how bad it was going to get.
1: Oh, man.
2: We just trade the Tamagotchi in for an iPhone.
0: Yeah.
1: Yeah.
0: Yeah.
1: Oh, yeah.
0: That is true. I didn't have an iPhone back then. And the idea of someone that age having an iPhone is crazy to me, and just thinking about that being just totally normal. Because I think I was like 8.
2: Well, think, like, if you're on, yeah. You get mad at the internet, and you'd be like, oh, all these people are commenting, like, this is dumb. Like, what's the world turning into? You gotta remember, you're looking at, like, a 14-year-old's opinion. You can look sometimes, at a 14-year-old's opinion on the internet and have no idea. Completely anonymous account.
0: No, sometimes
2: account.
0: I do totally have an idea. Sometimes I'm, like, arguing something, and then I'm like, you're 14, aren't you? And I just, like, you know, mute them and stop answering. Because it's just like,
2: well,
0: I know,
2: if you're just
0: I'm not
2: reading
0: saying
2: comments,
0: for sure.
2: You know, yeah. Like, you could possibly read a 14-year-old's opinion on something.
0: Yeah,
2: and you could think it's a legitimate adult.
0: And 14 is, like, reasonable. Like, we could actually be reading 8-year-old's opinions.
2: Or, yeah, or 8-year-old's opinions.
0: Parents just
2: are
0: not paying attention to what they're doing.
2: Typing that well. But, you know, you can come across people's opinions of children's opinions. Not people's, but, like, children's perspectives. Well, I guess with zero life experience.
0: Yeah, yeah.
2: So, you know, they're still regurgitating the stuff they hear from their teachers and their parents without getting to try anything out for themselves, right? It's just parroted talking points. And some people don't grow out of that. Most people don't grow out of that.
0: It's crazy, yeah, that's true. That's a really good point. Most people just like to parrot TV talking points.
2: Well, so, not even TV anymore. Now it's like the brain rot is just the talking points of the streaming world, right?
0: Sorry. He lives in Boston.
2: Oh, well, that makes sense, like with the Boston Dynamics and...
0: Let's go tell him off. I'm not going to say let's go beat him up because that would be mean.
2: You want to go, like, go pick at his... go out there with signs. No robot dogs.
0: Not
2: really. Save the pooches.
0: That's not really what I want to, you know, spend my time doing. He kind of looks like a guy who thinks he's a wizard. He's, like, wearing this, like, all-black outfit, and he has a steampunk jacket and hat sitting next to him.
2: Yeah, that sounds like the guy who would want a robot dog.
0: Thick,
2: is he allergic?
0: Black boots. That's a great question. Oh my god, I don't know.
2: See, this is like villain origin story. Like, I wasn't allowed to have a puppy when I was a kid.
0: Seriously.
2: My parents didn't want to see me happy. And in reality, he was deathly allergic.
0: Yeah.
2: But it's just in his head, it's because his parents hated him and wouldn't let him be around
0: dogs. I was only allergic because they smoked while I was pregnant until I found out. Or, you know, somehow it was their fault. He hates him. So he says, I want to build a relationship between machine and human that is fundamentally different than the relationship between the Roomba and the customer, says Angle. I want to feel like the machine I'm building actually cares about me. If you feel that way, you're dumb.
2: No, it sounds like...
1: A machine can't.
2: No, it really sounds like his parents did something wrong.
0: Yeah.
2: Something went wrong.
1: Yeah. Like,
2: back there,
1: seems
2: dude.
1: Seems like a neglected child.
0: Oh, wow. It says, Angle and his team call it the familiar, the same term witches use for their supernatural animal companions.
1: Oh, interesting.
0: He lives in Boston. He probably frequents Salem, and he's, like, just totally, like, loser. But he has too much money and brain power.
2: Yeah. Yeah.
0: Yep.
2: That tracks completely, actually. He's one of these weird... tech bro, transhumanist, wannabe Satanists.
0: Yeah.
2: Peter Thiel types. Yeah, that's
0: kind of like
2: to a
0: competing
2: G.
0: with that guy that, Brian Johnson that has the blood situation. He's like, oh, he's so much cooler than me. He's the vampire guy. I think I need to be the robot werewolf guy.
2: The robot werewolf.
0: Steampunk weirdo.
2: We're going to reshoot Van Helsing.
0: He said it's meant to be
2: tech bros.
0: Or he didn't say it, but it's meant to be first in a new category of emotionally intelligent robots trained to respond appropriately to our tone of voice, body language, and overall vibe. Okay, that means people can abuse it. I don't actually think that since I know it's not sentient, it doesn't have a consciousness that can be abused, but that's what people are going to do.
2: Well, would you rather have them abuse robot dogs or real dogs?
0: I think abusing a robot dog would just be a gateway to abusing a human dog. I'm sorry, I'm going to say
2: human dog.
0: A real dog.
2: Human dog, shout out to the furries. We'll see you after the break.
0: We don't want you to be abused, human dog furries. Okay, more Free Talk Live coming up, 603-283-6160. That's 603-283-6160.
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5: From Feature Story News in New York, I'm Mitch McCann with the Week in Review. UK Prime Minister Keir Starmer faces a drawn-out wait for a leadership contest after potential rival Andy Burnham announced plans to return to Westminster. The Greater Manchester Mayor says he wants action in

0: on how we get that change to be real in people's lives, we don't need to be talking to each other in the ways that the Tories did.
1: The US-China summit in Beijing has ended with a note of stability despite few details of progress on trade deals. US President Donald Trump called it an incredible visit, but tensions clearly remain over the issues of tariffs and Taiwan. Nick Harper reports from Washington.
2: Donald Trump made lots of warm but somewhat vague responses to what had been achieved. He said it had been an incredible visit with fantastic trade deals and that lots of problems had been settled. He said that American farmers would be very happy with the deals. There's a possibility that China, he said, would buy billions of dollars of soybeans. On Boeing aircraft, he said China would buy 200 with a promise to buy a further 750. However, the two sides did not decide to extend the tariff truce due to run out at the end of this year. And on the issue of Taiwan, the US president said he would make a decision in the coming days on whether to sign off on a $14 billion arms package to the island, a move that will likely anger Beijing. But the summit has stabilized relations with no clear deterioration.
1: South Carolina's top court has overturned Alex Murdoch's double murder conviction. The disgraced lawyer was convicted in 2023 of murdering his wife Maggie and their 22-year-old son Paul in a case that captivated the nation. Murdoch now faces retrial. Tony Waterman has more.
3: In a unanimous opinion, the South Carolina Supreme Court justices say Murdoch was denied his right to a fair trial because a county court clerk had influenced jurors. They accuse Rebecca Hills of placing her fingers on the scales of justice after jurors testified that she suggested they not trust Murdoch's testimony. State prosecutors had tried to argue that there was no evidence the comments changed the outcome of the trial. The top court has ordered a retrial, and Murdoch will remain in jail until that happens.
1: Differences between the UAE and Iran spilled into the BRICS foreign ministers' meeting, with Tehran accusing Abu Dhabi of participating in strikes against it. These differences, analysts say, could complicate BRICS chair India's efforts to issue a joint statement at the end of the meeting on Friday. Foreign ministers of the bloc, that includes India, Iran, UAE, Russia and China, among others, have been meeting in New Delhi. Ishan Garg tells us more.
4: To end this session with a joint statement is certainly going to be hard because we haven't seen a joint statement from the BRICS grouping since the war in Iran started. There was another meeting of deputy prime ministers which ended with a chair summary of the meetings without a joint communique, which is diplomatic speak for essentially saying that the bloc couldn't agree on common language. And the common language that is in question is how to describe the war in Iran. Now, Iran, which is a member of the BRICS grouping, wants in the joint communique to be strong condemnation of US and Israeli strikes on its own territory, while on the other hand you have UAE, which wants to call Iran the aggressor of this conflict. India is finding itself in a delicate position where it has to balance not only the two BRICS members, UAE and Iran, but it also has to balance its own close ties with Washington and Tel Aviv.
1: And finally, World Football's governing body has revealed who will perform at the World Cup halftime show in New Jersey this coming July, with less than a month until the tournament begins. Shakira, Madonna and K-pop group BTS are set to perform during the halftime break of the FIFA World Cup final on July 19 at MetLife Stadium, with a performance being put together by Chris Martin of Coldplay. The show is likely to mirror a Super Bowl halftime show, with FIFA's president saying this will be a historic moment for the FIFA World Cup and a show befitting the biggest sporting event in the world. From Feature Story News in New York, I'm Mitch McCann, and that was The Week in Review.
5: It seems like we're constantly hearing different fitness advice. Exercise 2 to 3 times a week for at least 30 minutes a day. And don't forget cardio. But don't exercise too much or you'll get hurt. So, how much exercise should you be getting? Well, actually not that much, since the human body is only built to withstand walking a short distance before lying or sitting down again. In fact, a group of biologists from Stanford found that walking more than 5 feet at a time can cause joint pain, fatigue, and even extreme hunger. The study concluded that the maximum effort the human body can safely endure is reaching for an item high on a shelf. Our bodies simply aren't built to stand up and move around. So maybe those high-intensity spin classes and daily jogs aren't such a good idea. Instead of walking up the stairs every day, try taking the elevator whenever possible. You can even use a fitness tracker to

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1: Riley O'Bill.
2: And Angelo.
0: And we have lots of things to talk about. Do you guys want to continue talking about the familiar and see what it can do?
1: I'm wondering if it's going to be powered by artificial intelligence.
0: I actually was wondering the same thing earlier, so I think we should continue on this story from the Wall Street Journal, the Roomba guy's second act. AI familiar machines. Is that what they called it? A robot you'll want to snuggle. It says AI familiar machines in the URL, so that kind of makes you think it is AI. He says that his name is Colin Engel. He worked with iRobot, and that company created the Roomba, the vacuum cleaner that goes around by itself. And iRobot is the company that made that. Yes, the same name as the movie where robots shaped like humans take over the world. So that's always creeped me out. And so this is meant to be his new. He doesn't work for them anymore. He has his own company called Familiar Machines and Magic. I think they called it.
2: Yeah.
0: That's what it was? Yeah, something like that. Familiar Machines and Magic. Yep, that's what it's called. In this new thing they're doing, it's meant to be a new category of emotionally intelligent robots that look like ferrets.
2: It has to be AI. If it's going to respond to your human emotions, like your facial...
0: Expressions.
2: I don't know why I couldn't find that word. If it's going to read your face, your facial expressions and like... your body temperature and stuff to see how you're feeling. That has to be ran through AI.
0: Yes,
1: that's kind of creepy.
0: I agree. It says it will respond appropriately to our tone of voice, body language, which means it's going to be watching you. That just like is obvious.
2: Yeah.
0: So at all times, recording you and putting it up on a cloud or something. This connection, and you'll probably never know. It'll probably just be some backdoor they don't have to disclose, and you'll probably just click. Agreed to terms of service.
2: And there's probably a second backdoor that was put in by the Chinese into the hardware, not even the firmware. That goes to a third.
0: I don't know about all that.
2: You don't think so?
0: My thing about the Chinese thing is, like, I don't like to focus on China fear on Free Talk Live much because it's like, we have our government to fear. I feel like our government, a.k.a. the gang of thieves and humans.
2: No, we're at the point where those are the two superpowers. And I think we're going to have to work together. And I think they're going to work together. I think China and America are going to start to get closer.
0: They've been
2: closer.
0: Enemies for a while. Ever since, like, Russia.
2: Yeah, I think that could be on upswing. But Taiwan could mess it up.
0: Yeah, I've been wondering why nothing's happened with Taiwan all these years so far. They've been talking about it. But anyways, this connection would enable robots to act in support roles that require a high level of trust. He wants you to give more trust to these robots he wants you to have in your house.
2: That record everything you say and do.
0: In the short term, Familiar Machines plans to market its products to people who want to monitor their loved ones, such as an aging parent or other dependent adult living alone. The company is also keen to sell familiar... Are you going to be able to explain that to that person and them to be able to consent to that? It's pretty awful. The company is also keen to sell familiars to people who'd like to support their own well-being.
2: Well, if somebody can't... I could see it as being like a monitoring device for somebody like that.
0: I mean, like, it's going to also be going to, you know, the company. It's like,
2: you know, that's
0: there's something
2: true too.
0: That you could have to monitor someone that just went directly to you, and it's like a... you know, free open source software, and you know that's not its sources shows you that's not, or I mean its source code and everything shows you that's not doing anything nefarious, you know, then you could just have something that possibly monitors your elderly family. Maybe you have running your own server, you know, camera system.
2: Yeah.
0: Yeah. I don't know. It's kind of creepy too to like, you're in this horrible, terrifying time where you're forgetting who you are and what reality is, and there's this ferret thing that is on the ground, and maybe it doesn't talk to you, but you think it's real? Like, or you might think it's real?
2: Yeah, that's true.
0: Saying, like, that's a reason for it not to exist. I'm just, like, thinking of those thoughts. That's all.
2: Yeah. No, that's scary. I could see that. You're losing your mind, and there's this little fluffy, half-alive thing that isn't talking to you, but for some reason it knows what you say. Like, it knows what you want when you talk to it.
0: Yeah, and it's
2: and
0: like,
2: responds to you.
0: Your family's like,
1: and you'll probably try
0: friend.
1: And feed it.
0: Right. Or cook it. No, I'm just kidding.
1: Oh, man.
0: This connection would enable robots stacked in support roles that require a high level of trust. Sorry, I already read that. Dependent families, but also people that want to support their own well-being. Further along, the company hopes to license its emotionally intelligent AI to other companies, says Engel. The familiar, so it's going to take everything
2: you're gonna
0: it learns
2: fired
0: from you.
2: By the, you're going to get fired by the emotionally intelligent HR dog robot?
0: Oh my gosh. You're right. This is why they unleashed furries on the population. No, I'm just kidding.
2: Can you go into, Candy needs to see you in her office. You go in there, it's some fake dog bed.
0: It's like
2: dog
0: basically one of those like animatronics from Chuck E. Cheese, and it's like, you said a no-no word today.
2: Yeah.
0: It's ridiculous.
2: Fired by a... By a
0: yeah, because they sold all your info to other companies.
2: Imagineer's nightmare.
0: That they farmed from your house. This information that they farmed from your house.
2: Yeah, you said a bad word in your house. So now we're going to have to let you go.
0: So the familiar unveiled Monday at the Wall Street Journal's Future of Everything conference in an early prototype. It is still in an early prototype. So Engel isn't disclosing its price or availability or even how much the final product will resemble its current look.
2: I hope it's faked.
0: Oh, what?
2: Anything to do with this. I hope all their demos turns out to be a scam.
0: Or
2: none
0: like
2: of it's real. They can't make it work.
0: Publicity or something.
2: Yeah, it's a publicity stunt. Like, did you see those robot bartenders?
0: Now, that might actually scare me if I had dementia because it's like, it's showing the full size of it now. It's maybe like 2 feet tall and it's got these big hands, like bigger than probably any dog, like maybe the hand size of like small baby tiger or something. And it does have like a ferret-like face, but man, this thing doesn't look real at all. It's got like bumps moving around on its face. This thing is like definitely a prototype. It's not that cute, honestly. It was cuter close up, and then when it showed the full body, it was like, this is weird. It's like a little guy in a bear costume. I don't like it at all.
2: That makes
0: and it definitely
2: me think of...
0: gives Neopets vibes. Sorry, what?
2: Well, I was just saying, did you see that video of the robot bartenders that went viral?
0: No, I didn't see that.
2: Well, a couple years ago, maybe a year ago, this tech company like demoed the robot bartenders, and it was like something out of a movie, how good these robots were. And then it turned out that there was people underneath the table controlling the robots and pouring the drinks.
0: I believe it because I saw a video of a guy, a surgeon, showing how good he is at being a surgeon. He was tying up, it was basically two balloons. The outer balloon was popped and the inner balloon wasn't. And he was tying it up without popping the inner balloon. Not just tying it up, but sewing it back together.
2: Yeah.
0: You know, with his robot arms is what I'm saying. Like he was controlling the robot arms.
2: Yeah, like
0: which
2: on
0: so
2: the,
0: cool.
2: the joystick or yep. however they do it.
0: I don't want to see it in action. I don't want to see the bloody, gory part of it. I don't want to be the person it's happening to, even though I have once before. But I'm just so glad that there are people out there who are surgeons and can do that job. That's another thing. It's like, do we want zero technology? No. I'm so happy that there are surgeons out there that can use robots and go into your body so non-invasively.
1: But it also creates a problem because if there are no robots, the surgeons don't know how to do anything.
0: What do you mean? I said I'm so glad that they're...
1: I understand that, but if somehow robots weren't available or there was a power outage or a computer outage or something happened with the robots...
2: Well, no, they're just taking the bones out of your chest for an open heart surgery again.
0: Yeah.
2: You know, like now they can do the endoscopic or stereoscopic, I think the word is, stereoscopic surgery with like the cameras in your chest, and they can do all that.
0: And not have to break your
2: bones. And then not have to break your collarbone or like take a bone saw to your chest to get to your heart.
1: That's actually really cool.
2: So it would just be like getting surgery in the 80s again.
0: Yeah, I'm pretty sure that they have preserved the knowledge. Maybe they would start having to be,
2: even like an x-ray doesn't need a robot. Because it's just like it's a picture with a like radiation picture, right?
0: Oh.
2: And then you can put it up against a light bulb, you know, like old school x-rays. And then you can read them that way, you know. So not everything medical needs a robot, but we'd definitely be set back probably 30, 40, 50 years.
0: And yeah, there'd be people having to like kind of retrain.
2: Yeah.
0: But, you know.
2: It could be done.
0: I don't think the internet's going anywhere, I hope not. Every few years, every new president feels like that's going to happen. It just doesn't. I think it's just part of, they want you constantly having elevated cortisol and being miserable and they can harvest your loosh. That's what I think.
2: Loosh farming?
0: Yeah.
2: That's a Gnostic term.
0: Oh, it's not Gnostic. It came
2: is it
0: from
2: not?
0: A,
2: I've thought I've I, well, the Gnostics use it like I've heard it used in reference to the Demiurge.
0: It's this guy. Well, yeah, I could see it being used like
1: what
0: that.
1: What about
0: but
1: louche farming? What is louche farming?
0: Louche farming is Monroe, I think his name is Robert Monroe, he created this thing called the Monroe, I forget exactly, but it teaches you how to go out of body. And I have it. I have the whole thing. I've just never tried it. I don't even know why. I just I don't want to do lots of things without Ian. It's like, I feel like with Ian in prison, it takes me out of like the headspace for a lot of things. But I have the whole set of the Monroe, I forget, Monroe Institute.
2: You know.
0: It teaches you how to go out of body. Well, the same guy who wrote that, he wrote a bunch of, I mix these people up all the time. I don't know why. My bad. It's not the Monroe guy. It's actually, he's a sci-fi writer, but he became a religious guy. Do you know who I'm talking about?
2: Yes. Isn't that the guy who started Scientology?
0: Yeah, Scientology.
2: L. Ron Hubbard.
0: No, yeah. I was right. Sorry, I Googled it. I am right. It's Robert Monroe, the guy.
2: So it is the Monroe Institute, not L. Ron
0: Hubbard.
2: The
0: Monroe Institute. My bad. Okay, sorry. So in his, he was also a novel writer before his Monroe Institute. And in his 1985 book, Far Journeys, he used the term to describe an emotional or psychic energy generated by living beings that higher dimensional entities allegedly harvest. And so, you know, people were saying this when Michael Jackson died, which you might be too young to remember, but people were saying, like, they were just harping on the emotional, like, heartbreak of everyone on the planet at that moment, and it was like a louche farming. But they do it for everything.
2: Maybe not as like a louche farm, but I do remember, like, the whole world was supposedly upset. My grandparents didn't care. They were 80-year-old white people. They didn't like him to begin with.
0: My parents, were like, oh, we love Michael Jackson so much or anything like that. But even when he died, even my parents were like, whoa, that's crazy. That's sad. And, like, we started, like, listening to Michael Jackson in the house. It was like a brain worm, if that makes sense. I mean, that's not the word I'm looking for. It was like a...
2: It was like the end of the monoculture.
0: Is a thing going through the entire world where lots of people were like, oh, yeah, and he had that one good song. And then, like, everybody's listening to Michael Jackson. I had a shirt that said, I love MJ, and I really never knew much about him until after he died.
2: I would have thought you were talking about Michael Jordan. Off the bat, like, I would have been like, oh, yeah, okay, Michael Jordan, that makes sense. She must be into basketball. That's cool.
0: Nope. Yeah, I just wish I was 5 feet taller.
2: Yeah, if only I was 5 feet taller. 10-foot Bonnie. That'd be horrifying.
0: Yeah, the Michael Jackson thing was really crazy, but I just bring it up to say, like, any event like that, you'll often see the term louche harvesting or louche farm. Oh, this is just a louche harvesting event.
2: Or Charlie Kirk.
0: Yeah, definitely.
2: Could be considered something like that.
0: I never knew much about Charlie Kirk, but I really got, like, I was on the internet all day that day, like, watching stuff about him, and I didn't get into him, like, start listening to his speeches and go, like, yeah, he's right, or anything like that. Just, like, reading about him, like, looking into, like, who's his wife, too? You know, like, it was, like, this whole, like, everybody's attention was on it, and if you felt bad about it, which I did feel bad that day.
2: But you didn't jump to donate $250 million to TPUSA.
0: No.
2: Or anything like that, right?
0: But at the same time, like, that's the physical, or that's the money harvesting, but I did feel, like, upset that day and kind of creeped out. Like, oh, this feels like a big deal. And, like, everybody's saying, like, good, he deserves to die. Like, do they think that, like, you know, Ian deserves to die? And, like, a friend of ours... their dad's a politician, like, they could be saying the same thing about him, you know, because he's a right-wing politician. It was just, like, kind of a creepy day and, like, a negative energy, and I felt it, you know.
2: It was very negative, negative energy.
1: Oh, yeah, and there were a lot of people calling for his blood and all sorts of things.
2: Yeah, I think you saw the uglier side of humanity.
1: Oh, yeah.
0: Yeah.
2: That day.
0: And it was just, like, sad because it's, like, I barely knew anything about him. But I knew he was, like, this young guy, you know, and he just got shot.
1: I actually have a blind friend who was at the speech Kirk was doing when he was assassinated.
0: Whoa.
2: You're telling me you had somebody there and he just happened to not be able to see who did it.
1: Yeah.
0: You couldn't see who did it.
2: Dude.
0: No one saw who did it.
1: No, right?
2: Dude. That's,
0: that's basically like the Bigfoot thing we were talking about earlier.
2: Yeah, no, that's 100% the Bigfoot thing we were talking about.
0: What did he tell you, if anything, about the experience?
2: He just heard a pop and screams, probably.
1: I don't remember, but I know he was a little nervous about it.
0: Was he with people that were able to, like, help him rush away?
1: Okay. Oh, yeah. He got help.
0: Yeah.
1: He actually wanted to ask Charlie Kirk a question.
0: Whoa. Do you know what he was going to ask him?
1: No, I don't remember.
0: Yeah, that's crazy. It was in Utah, where Riley's from.
1: Yep.
2: No, yeah, that's crazy. That really, that sucks. Man, it was a bad day.
0: Yeah.
2: I watched it. I was watching some
1: live stream. Even if it was my dad's birthday.
0: Oh, my goodness.
2: Was it?
0: It was also my little sister's birthday. It was the day before 9/11.
1: Wow.
2: Yeah. September 10th.
0: Oh, and his birthday was my other little sister's birthday.
2: Oh, yeah, that's true. You're right.
0: We all thought that was kind of weird. I don't know. It's just silly. It's like, you know, everybody has to make things about, like, I feel like that's like everybody.
2: Main character syndrome.
0: Human nature, like to like make things connect to yourself. You know what I mean?
2: Well, that can make that literally humanizes it for you.
0: Mm-hmm. Yeah.
2: You know, and all, it makes it other, it makes the other, familiar.
0: Yeah. All Elsbeth has as far as, celebrities the same birthday is, Charlie Kirk and George Floyd.
2: That's such a baller combination of George Floyd and Charlie Kirk birthdays.
0: All I have is freaking Niga Higa. Like, I feel like that's the biggest one I have. Do you even know who that is? Or are you too young?
2: Yeah.
0: Oh, okay, yeah. He has the same birthday as me. Like, the main guy. Because there was two, or whatever. But he's a YouTuber that, like, most people probably don't remember. But his name was Niga Higa in I-G-A. H-I-G-A, just to be clear. And he's this Asian guy who just made funny skits in his bedroom. And we thought it was so funny and, like... It's just silly looking back. I mean, I haven't looked in a long time. Like, I probably haven't looked back in 10 years, and it was eight years before that.
2: Did you ever watch Smosh?
0: No, I was not a Smosh person, luckily. He's too weird.
2: Went
0: and
2: way back.
0: Sooner. Or recenter.
2: Well, the two of them. It was Ian and Anthony.
0: Yeah, I wasn't
2: I
0: a
2: went
0: fan.
2: Way back, and I was just like, man.
0: That's how I felt about looking back at Shane Dawson, though.
2: Shane Dawson's
0: very cringe, even
2: or
0: if you go back.
2: Or even the PewDiePie videos.
0: And actually being watching Shane Dawson... As an adult, I started to feel like this is like literally like kind of grooming. Like,
2: it is groomy.
0: It's gross.
2: It's super groomy.
0: Like, I can't believe he was making jokes about like rape of like this puppet that was supposed to be a 5-year-old girl or something. And he would make jokes about it being hypersexual because it was raped.
1: Oh, wow. That's really creepy.
0: And looking back, I was like 13 watching those videos and like laughing at the jokes. Like, it's so weird. That's literally kind of grooming, you know?
2: No, it is. It's the desensitization to stuff like that.
0: Uh-huh.
2: So like, and then you turn around and make TV shows like Big Mouth, and you know, that's mainstream entertainment, not mm-hmm. a YouTuber.
0: Yeah, you know, like he knows his audience because it's like that's possible to know, and somebody that big, they'd be their management would be looking at that stuff, you know, like he knows that was mostly
2: well,
0: like,
2: and
0: children.
2: I think that like man, and it wasn't even that big. Shane Dawson was like the beginning of that MagCon VTuber, like when people started to go to meet and greets for YouTubers.
0: Yeah.
2: It's kind of like the Shane Dawson. And those guys were just like making super hypersexual content for
0: children.
2: 12 to 14 year old girls was like their main target, especially like the MagCon. I just remember the word MagCon. It's almost like a Harry Styles adjacent kind of looking guys.
0: Oh, I see. Okay. Yeah, never heard of it. Chasing Cameron apparently is something that they came up with.
2: All these YouTubers who, you know, were just like pretty boys that attracted young girls and would do, or like even if they were just attractive and they make stupid videos that had bad themes, they knew what they were doing.
0: Yep.
2: And that's been a trend, but YouTubers end up getting in trouble. These kinds of YouTubers end up getting in trouble talking to underage women or children. All the time. That's like a thing. Oh, the
0: happened with Shane, or not, sorry, I don't know about that, about Shane Dawson. It happened with James Charles.
2: Yeah, or DDP.
0: Who's that?
2: He was a big black dude who did the same kind of skits thing.
0: Hmm. Yeah.
2: And he got caught trying to meet like a 13-year-old girl like multiple times. He got caught up on like a sting, like some, you know, like the Predator operation
0: like
2: guys.
0: Like it was a cop on the other side?
2: Not a cop, but like other YouTubers.
0: Oh, wow. That's crazy. The James Charles one was, you know, him trying to text a whole bunch of underage boys, like that, like they would show their DMs.
2: Yeah.
0: So it wasn't even like a Predator situation or whatever you're saying. Well, like I mean, it wasn't a... Like that TV show. It was just people being like, hey, I'm 14 and James Charles knows that and he's trying to hit on me. Weird stuff like that. Yeah, and he's still famous. Just the other day, he went viral for making fun of and actually like demeaning this woman. The thing is, like, in my opinion, I listened to his video and I'm like, this is probably unnecessary, but I don't disagree with like almost anything he said. So, you know, Spirit Airlines went out of business.
1: Yep.
2: No.
0: Yeah.
1: It did.
0: Just gone.
1: Recently.
0: And so, like,
2: well,
0: I forgot, it was
2: news
0: like
2: to me.
0: 17,000 people lost their jobs or something like that. I think it was like under 20,000 people, but still, thousands of people lost their jobs.
2: Man, I should have.
0: What? Spirit Airlines sucked.
2: I just feel like there should have been, there could have been some way to like borrow money from them. Well, they went out of business. I don't have to pay them back. Plane tickets or something.
1: At one point, there were talks that they might combine with another airline, but the federal government rejected that.
0: Wow, I can't believe the federal government just gets to tell you no if another.
2: They probably call it a monopoly. They probably call it too big. So what's going to happen to all the Spirit like stuff? Is it just going to get cleared out of the airports?
1: Sold off.
0: Yeah, I'm sure it'll get sold off by the company, but yeah. So they went.
2: Well, they have like kiosks and like offices in the airports, and
0: it will get sold too, or you know, like another one will expand into it.
2: Well, it sounds like they're not going to expand into it.
0: You're so emotionally invested. It's like you're getting loosh harvested over the Spirit Airlines dying.
2: Well, it's Spirit.
0: I don't know. I have no emotional attachment to it.
2: I just think it's 17,000. It's just a name, a brand that you've seen your whole life.
0: It is crazy. Yeah, that part's crazy.
2: It's just a continued reflection of the world is falling apart. The world I know is dying. It's not going to be here in 20 years.
0: No one's world they knew will be there in 20 years.
2: Well, I guess, that's true. But it's really bad right now. With, you add gas prices on top of, like, how long were they in business?
0: When I was a kid, children would go to kids' clubs.
2: Like the Boys and Girls Clubs of America kind of thing?
0: There was this one that was just called Cowboys. It was, like, under 18 club. And then, like, when I was a kid, people would go and dance and, like, grind on each other at the Magic Wheels roller rink and listen to, like, Fergie.
2: Yeah, I guess roller rinks are dead.
0: Beyonce, all those things. I actually saw that Magic Wheels still exists. I just can't believe that. But it was like, that world doesn't exist.
2: That's true.
0: Doesn't happen anymore.
2: That's true. But I don't know anybody. Spirit Airlines is a massive company. So, like, what is that? That's a reflection of the economy, at least, right?
0: Yeah, I bet people are, traveling less. Maybe that's what it is. More Free Talk Live coming up. 603-283-6160. 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
6: From Feature Story News in New York, I'm Mitch McCann with the Week in Review. UK Prime Minister Keir Starmer faces a drawn-out wait for a leadership contest after potential rival Andy Burnham announced plans to return to Westminster. The Greater Manchester Mayor says he wants to stand in a by-election in northwest England. If he won it for the Labour Party, he could try to trigger a leadership challenge against Keir Starmer as an MP. Housing Secretary Steve Reid says Labour should be focusing on achievements rather than changing leaders like the previous Conservative government.
7: First quarter of this year, our economy grew faster than any of the other seven biggest economies on the planet. That means next week the Chancellor can stand up and announce real help for families and businesses that are struggling with the cost of living crisis. But people aren't feeling that enough yet. So we need to focus more on how we get that change to be real in people's lives.
6: The US-China summit in Beijing has ended with a note of stability despite few details of progress on trade deals. US President Donald Trump called it an incredible visit, but tensions clearly remain over the issues of tariffs and Taiwan. Nick Harper reports from Washington.
8: Donald Trump made lots of warm but somewhat vague responses to what had been achieved. He said it had been an incredible visit with fantastic trade deals and that lots of problems had been settled. He said that American farmers would be very happy with the deals. There's a possibility that China, he said, would buy billions of dollars of soybeans. On Boeing aircraft, he said China would buy 200 with a promise to buy a further 750. However, the two sides did not decide to extend the tariff truce due to run out at the end of this year. And on the issue of Taiwan, the US president said he would make a decision in the coming days on whether to sign off on a $14 billion arms package to the island, a move that will likely anger Beijing. But the summit has stabilized relations with no clear deterioration.
6: South Carolina's top court has overturned Alex Murdoch's double murder conviction. The disgraced lawyer was convicted in 2023 of murdering his wife Maggie and their 22-year-old son Paul in a case that captivated the nation. Murdoch now faces retrial. Tony Waterman has more.
9: In a unanimous opinion, the South Carolina Supreme Court justices say Murdoch was denied his right to a fair trial because a county court clerk had influenced jurors. They accuse Rebecca Hills of placing her fingers on the scales of justice after jurors testified that she suggested they not trust Murdoch's testimony. State prosecutors had tried to argue that there was no evidence the comments changed the outcome of the trial. The top court has ordered a retrial, and Murdoch will remain in jail until that happens.
6: From Feature Story News in New York, I'm Mitch McCann, and that was the Week in Review.
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1: Riley O'Bill.
2: And Angelo.
0: And we were talking in the last segment about
2: robots, magic, loose farming.
0: These magic robots, they're calling
2: magic
0: them.
2: Magic robot dogs that farm your loose.
0: Where does the magic come in his startup? You know, it's called Familiar
2: Electrified Robots.
0: Yeah, true. It's called, you know, Familiar Robots and Magic. And I think there's a lot to look into what they plan for this little being that's going to live in your house. It's not actually a being. It's a robot. It doesn't have sentience. So, and I actually argued with Dave Ridley about that before. Not argued, I'd say, but he was like, well, it's a being. I was like, I pulled up the definition of being. I was like, nope, it requires sentience. I'm pretty sure it said sentience specifically. Being definition. Why isn't definition popping up? Oh, man. I wanted to do that really easily and quickly, but, like, you know how Google is getting worse and worse just so they can, like, pump their stupid
2: yes.
0: things? So, a creature, an animal, or entity? Huh.
2: Well, it's not a creature, an animal, or an entity.
0: The thing is, I'm wondering now if they could say, like, oh, it's an entity in a way. You see what I mean?
2: Wouldn't an entity have, like, a soul? Or some kind of...
0: Well, you know, you can't prove the existence of a soul. It just said, okay, here's a better definition. I got an actual definition, and it says... okay, not the state of having existence, but something that is conceivable and hence capable of existing. Something that actually exists, the totality of... Oh, no, it was creature that Dave used, and I was like, no, you can't say creature and mean...
2: I think so, because it's created.
0: No, because it says any living, sentient, or animate being. Oh, or animate. Ugh. This is ridiculous. A creature is traditionally any being, living or non-living, brought into existence by a higher power or creator. Man, I don't like it.
2: So a robot dog would be a creature.
0: Hmm. But is it a being in your idea?
1: No, it has no mind.
0: So,
1: no mind that can function like ours anyway, or like an animal.
0: Yeah, I just don't like this idea.
2: Think of it like a D&D, not a D&D, but like a Magic the Gathering card. It'd be like... Robot dog creature robot.
0: I feel like that's definitely 100% true, but that wouldn't make me think, oh, this just means it's true. Like, I guess.
2: Well, but that's kind of how I'm looking at it. If that makes sense to me logically, if that's how I would see it in my mind, that's how
0: I
2: see it right now.
0: But if I saw Magic the Gathering, I would expect that it's a robot, but also has like imbued a soul inside of it. You know what I mean? Not this stupid thing. This stupid like fox /
2: Falcor
0: but uglier, by the way. They didn't make it, like, cuter. It's like, you would think, like, humans have the ability to do anything they want. They can make a ferret, but cuter. No, it's not cuter. It's, like, more boxy, fake-looking, no mouth. I didn't even think to mention that to you guys. It has no mouth. It just has a point where its nose is, and it has a little tiny nose. No mouth. Which, I mean, they've been training us with Hello Kitty. Just kidding about them training us, but Hello Kitty has no mouth, and she's cute, so... But this thing's really not that cute. So it says here, this Wall Street Journal article about the Roomba guy's new business where he is making you have, he wants you to have robot pets with his new startup called Familiar Machines and Magic. He says, Wall Street Journal says, we're not far from a future where we have packages delivered by autonomous drones and we work alongside robots, including humanoid ones. We might also share the monitoring of loved ones with chatty robot companions. Imagine if you're... it's not ever going to be my companion. Like, my phone is not my companion. You know what I mean?
1: No, it's a digital tool.
0: They make it shaped like a human. It's not my companion either. Imagine if your Apple Watch grew legs. This is like talking to the biggest normie in the world. Imagine if your Apple Watch grew legs and could follow you around, not merely vibrating to remind you to stand up every half hour.
1: Oh, man.
0: That's crazy. People do that.
1: That is crazy.
0: Do people do that?
2: Yeah. Well, office people.
0: I guess
2: it's not that bad.
0: I guess it's like a good idea. I have alarms that just tell me what time it is. That way I'm not like, it's 1 o'clock, and then it's 7 o'clock, and I'm like, it's 1 o'clock internally, because like I'm just bad at that. Like I have something wrong with me, genuinely. So I have alarms for
2: the like, passage of time just doesn't register
0: half the time, most of the time, or whatever. I don't understand that.
2: You're just out here existing. You're like, oh, 1 second is 1 o'clock, and then the next it's seven, and you're like, yeah. Wow,
1: where did the day go?
0: When the sun goes down in the like middle of the day, it's a lot easier for me to know what time it is, but it's just like depressing. I don't even want to know. Just want to go back to bed. But recently I've been like, wow, it's still bright outside and it's 7 p.m. But it's like that can make it feel like it's like 4 p.m.
2: That's true. That's true.
0: So yeah, imagine if your Apple Watch grew legs and could follow you around.
2: Well, think about what if your Apple Watch saved your life?
0: What do you...
2: Your humanoid Apple Watch like pulled you off a cliff edge or push you out of the way of a car, or
0: that might make you erroneously feel feelings towards it as if it was a human,
2: yeah,
0: or
2: become
0: a companion.
2: Attached to it as a companion.
0: Erroneously, maybe it might make you feel that way. You know what I mean? Like you would be having these feelings.
2: Well,
0: that
2: you
0: are
2: would
0: meant,
2: be attached, but yes, I mean, but they wouldn't.
0: The biological need to be attached is reciprocal. It's not supposed to be this one way street. That's why you grow out of being connected or attached to these stuffed animals. Like, you don't just stay like that for life. Like, if that thing was really alive, if I was really feeding my stuffed animals when I ate like I thought as a kid, you know, I wouldn't just grow out of that and, like, have them go rot in a closet or toy box somewhere until my mom throws them away. You know, that I'd be like, you cannot get rid of this. You know, you see what I mean?
2: Yeah.
0: So, like, clearly, we know this on a, you know, deep level. It's just that people can get their, you know, their
2: wires
0: systems,
2: crossed.
0: No, they can get them hijacked by people with nefarious, in my opinion. This is nefarious. You know, nefarious aims and motives. There we go. You see what I mean? Do you agree?
2: Yeah. Well, I could also see it as like the parasocial relationship. You know, like you're attached to these people that you watch online.
0: Yeah.
2: And you feel like you know them.
0: Mm-hmm.
2: Well, you have no clue.
0: Yeah.
2: You know? So if you ever meet them, it's like don't meet your heroes kind of thing, right? Because you know them completely parasocially. You've become attached to this idea of who this person is.
0: Yeah, and it can get really unhealthy with people that don't have, like, you know...
2: Boundaries?
0: Yeah, people that don't understand, like, haven't developed correctly. Like, and I bet this can make you develop way worse.
2: That makes
0: me think
2: almost like the girl who shot Selena.
0: Yeah, exactly.
2: The woman, not the girl.
0: Yeah. Mm-hmm. So if your Apple Watch grew legs and... could follow you around, instead of just vibrating, it could playfully nuzzle your hand to remind you to stand up every 30 minutes. The upsides are obvious, though so are some concerns. We're seeing over-reliance on technology to address our emotional needs. It leads to a litany of harms. And they have like a thing that links to, which is another Wall Street Journal, over 4,732 messages. He fell in love with an AI chatbot, now he's dead. That's another... thing that linked to with the litany of harms link. When pressed on this, Engel, which is Colin Engel, the man who invented this familiar robots and magic startup and the familiar, the machine that he wants to sell to people. When pressed on this, Engel and partners emphasize that the familiar's wordless interactions inherently soften its approach, making it more like R2-D2 than Megan. Do you guys know what Megan is?
2: Yeah. Yeah, it's...
1: I did not.
2: It's like a half a head, or not half a head, like an upper torso robot lady that you talk to, right?
0: I thought that this was a full-body little kid. Megan with a 3, the movie, it was a doll.
2: Thinking about what's the name of the AI robot that has like the human face robot that you can talk to. It's like a lady. They put a wig on it because
0: I haven't not heard of this. This is the Megan one. It's a horror movie, so it's not real. It's kind of like Chucky. Like it's a similar idea to Chucky. It's supposed to be like funny and horror movie. It's like this like realistic child doll that kind of looks like an American Girl doll, and it, you know, goes around murders people or whatever because it's a horror movie. But yeah, that. He's saying it's more like R2-D2 than that, because it's just like R2-D2 just beeps at you instead of actually speaking words. But that doesn't really change anything to me. Maybe it literally does change something on the, like, neurological level. Like, you're not, like, going to connect to something that beeps as much as something that talks.
2: I mean, people are attached to R2-D2, and he's not real.
0: That's a good point. So, while it's early days for familiar machines, the company's goals are ambitious. The history of companion robots is littered with e-waste carcasses, including Sony's Aibo, A-I-B-O, Ugobi's Sauropod Pleo. Stop making up words, people. And the souped-up smart speaker known as Jibo. Seriously, why do they all have, like, a similar name? That's weird.
2: That makes me think of BMO from
0: From Adventure Time.
2: Yeah.
1: Oh, man. Crazy.
0: Aibo, Pleo, and Jibo. What the heck is... Why would all these different companies have this?
2: Millennial slop naming conventions.
0: But they're all, like, different companies, so it just kind of makes me think it's, like, something weird, you know? The biggest reason robot pets don't succeed is that flesh and blood pets are plentiful and do a great job addressing their humans' needs. This time is different, insists Chris Jones, the company co-founder and iRobot's former chief technology officer. To explain why, he cites pet waste. Yeah, like, because you have to clean up your dog's poop, and that's why we need robots.
2: Or, like, it makes me think of cow farts. Did you know that we released more methane gas blowing up the Nord Stream 2 pipeline than, like, all of the cows combined multiple times over?
0: Really? By we, do you mean Joe Biden?
2: Joe Biden's CIA, yes.
0: Yeah.
1: Not surprised.
0: That's crazy.
2: I mean, we as us collectively as the human race, whoever did it, the humans put more CO methane gas by blowing up that pipeline than all of the cows on Earth combined multiple times over.
0: And we're all still fine.
2: In 30 seconds.
0: Yeah, but we're all still fine. I'm pretty sure the world didn't melt, you know?
2: Yeah. Well, he's already talking about what we talked about when we started this segment. Or not segment, but this article. They don't want you to have pets.
0: Yeah, and actually, I think animals. I found out another reason that they are just traumatized by, or they have this hatred towards pets and they don't want it. It says, to explain why, he cites pet waste, not only a downside of real pet ownership, but something early Roombas were infamous for transforming into a homeowner's worst nightmare. So he has beef against dog poop because
2: so
0: Roombas...
2: He's trying to eliminate... He literally is a supervillain.
0: Literally. Well, this is
1: this
0: the other guy,
1: like,
0: Chris Jones.
1: It sounds like he doesn't want
2: they
1: work
2: together.
1: Animal experience.
2: Well, they both did the Roomba.
1: It.
0: But does everybody know about the fact that there used to be, if a dog pooped on the ground and a Roomba didn't know it...
2: Yeah, and it would take it and it would
0: drag it
2: all over the house. They couldn't
1: I did
2: see
1: not
2: it.
1: Know that, but I've heard... I guess now I do.
0: It's just
2: disgusting.
0: Yeah,
2: it was disgusting.
1: Yeah.
0: You'll see videos sometimes.
2: But then again, if you're having, like, a lot of random dog poops in your house, like, you're disgusting. Like, come on.
0: Well, if you're, like, gone for the day and it just happens, you know, and then the Roomba is set
2: Yeah,
0: to
2: but
0: just
2: if it's happening, if
0: gone.
2: It's happening to the point where it's, like...
0: Like, every day, yeah.
2: Yeah. I just feel like I saw it enough
0: pretty bad.
2: On the internet to where it was like, how do you people keep letting this happen?
0: Yeah. It's just... I used to clean a house where they just, like, left animal poop upstairs, but they were rich people. The dad was the drummer of a country band. They had this huge house. They lived on a golf course, and they would just let their animals, like, leave poops up. They were, like, small dogs, so it was, like, ew, but it wasn't, like...
2: What about, like, the urine, like, into the floorboards and...
0: I don't think that they peed in the house. They just pooped up there. And it was, like... I would tell the lady I worked with, I was like, and they had, like, some poops up there. And she was just like, yeah, it's always been like that. They don't seem to be that good. It's like, they just let the kids, like, have these toys that are animals. You know what I mean? And it sounds... It's like...
2: No, because that's what it is. And it's sad for the dog. But that's the reality is we have dominion over animals. You're going to run into dogs that have sad situations.
1: Yeah.
2: I'm sorry.
0: Yeah, I don't think that it was that sad for the animals, honestly. They had, like, these giant rooms to live in. They were just... pooping on it and just waiting for the cleaners to clean it instead of their moms, because the mom was, you know, some fabulous woman or whatever. Didn't want to spend her time doing that, I guess, but still. It's almost anything more sad for the kids. Like, teach your kids some, like, self-responsibility.
2: Responsibility, yeah. That's part of having a pet as a kid, is learning how to take care of something that isn't you, because it's really kind of proto-training you to have your own kids.
0: Me and my
2: siblings.
0: Right,
2: the responsibility of taking care of something that's alive, that was reliant on you for food and nurturing, and, you know, it teaches you those things. And I think you can kind of tell people who had pets and who didn't as kids, who didn't get that, It's like it's emotional learning. It is, yeah, it is 100% emotional learning.
0: Me and my siblings taught a bird to fly. We would go upstairs and throw it down over the balcony onto a couch, and it was like trying in the air, and then eventually it started flying.
2: And then you guys just let it outside and it did its thing?
0: We kept it for like months, and its name was Baby, and it's because my mom found it in a state where its mom wasn't going to be able to help it, so she brought it inside and she would feed it.
2: Yeah, if you find one that's fallen out of the nest early, it's cooked.
0: So we had Baby for like several months, and then we finally let it fly away. It flew away, and it came and landed on our neighbor's shoulder, who doesn't like animals or anybody really, and he just like came over like, I think this belongs to you guys, and like we were like, took it back in and had it for a few more days, and we're like, all right, but Baby, you're a grown bird now and you really gotta go. So the second time we let go, it went. I don't know if that means it couldn't survive in the wild. It was a robin.
2: It probably figured itself out.
0: Yeah, it was so sweet. We love that bird so much. But anyways, yeah, exactly. It's like,
1: that must have been really cute to nurture a bird.
2: Especially if it got smoked by a cat in the first 24 hours. And you set it up for
1: birds are
2: complete devastation.
0: It still had a life it wouldn't have had. And we had all this fun with it. You know?
2: Yeah, yeah.
0: It just couldn't stay in the house. And it was a...
2: No way.
0: ...adult robin. Yeah, so... This guy, he hates pets because it was a problem in his first business venture.
2: This sounds like a super
0: nightmare.
2: Villain for, like, do you guys remember Krypton, the super dog?
0: No.
2: It's just Superman's dog. It was like a cartoon TV show. And this just sounds like he'd be the super villain. Is the guy trying to get rid of all dogs on Earth.
0: Oh my gosh.
2: With his robot dog.
0: That's so true. Just a few years ago, the AI on the Roomba struggled to recognize objects on the floor like socks or a pet's whoopsie.
2: That's what we'll call it.
0: Today, vision-based and generative AI systems, by contrast, can take in entire scenes in ways unimaginable when Jones was working on Robot Vax. He said, it took a huge amount of work to recognize just a very small number of categories of objects that Roomba might encounter. Today, with the latest AI models, we essentially get an enormously rich understanding of the world around us and in your house. I added that last part. That includes not just the objects, but people, facial expressions, gaze and pose, gestures, and the broader context of their behavior. And it shows a person petting it, and it's like closing its eyes like... It's like loving the pets. Just ridiculous. You're wasting energy.
2: Yeah, that does sound like a huge waste of energy.
0: Yeah.
2: You know, I was actually... the robot dogs makes me think, I watched this video. This guy was able to just hack into the Boston Dynamic dogs.
0: Oh, creepy.
2: Like those four-legged sentry dogs that they have.
0: Creepy, yeah.
2: I guess he figured out that, yeah, you can just pull up and hack into the Wi-Fi, and if you do it right, you can take control of the entire dog.
0: That's...
2: And also,
0: crazy.
2: The dog is sending a bunch of information to a bunch of different servers that the company that is using them didn't even know it was sending this information to these different servers.
0: That's ridiculous.
2: Yeah, he got into them. A whole bunch of the security on them is in the toilet. You can hack these little AI robot dogs. It's like child's play to somebody who kind of knows what they're doing.
0: Yeah. When Ian was a kid, he hacked into the teacher's computers. And when they found from the student computer, he hacked into the teacher's computers. And instead of like getting mad at him, they just were like, we think you should be in advanced classes. And so that was actually kind of a cool thing that a public school teacher
1: did. That's probably a better way to handle it than disciplining him.
0: Yeah.
2: That makes me think of that movie War Games.
0: I don't know.
2: This kid like ends up like hacking into or somehow getting into a nuclear, like a nuclear silos. Control systems through like a video game or like a computer program.
0: Oh wow! Doesn't
2: and then
0: end
2: it turns
0: up the president.
2: It was like a Cold War era movie, where it's like, you know, we're gonna nuke each other on accident.
0: Oh my gosh, scary stuff, because they really scared people about that too, and Lush farmed them when nobody got nuked. Well, since then.
2: Yeah, sorry, Japan.
0: Mm-hmm. Before then, but yes. Or yes, but not since then. So this guy Jones describes two scenarios for when a familiar's owner comes home. In the first, the person bends down with arms open wide, ready for a hug. In the second, the person is rushed with an armful of groceries, no time for robo-snuggles. The familiar will know whether to run up or to hang back. Guess what? Coconut doesn't. He just jumps on your legs and jumps up on you because he loves you and he's not a robot. And
1: that's what dogs do. They're supposed to be all... furry and loving and jump around and have lots of fun.
0: He wants to smell what you're holding, and he doesn't care that you're struggling. He's like, what's in the bags? Anything for me?
2: Yeah, and there's nothing.
1: Where are my treats, Mom?
2: There's nothing that a quick get out of the way to your dog, if he's a well-trained dog, won't just like get out of your way.
0: Yeah, it's not like we need a solution to this. If that's what you're saying. Unlike our smart speakers or other stationary robots and sensors, the familiar will be able to amble around our homes, watching us all the time. That's freaking weird to say it like that. This will help it build what its makers call a social graph, how people in households relate to one another and what their relationship is to the familiar itself. Why do we need that? Why do we need a robot doing this and measuring these things? It's silly, you know? I mean, like, it's just like, people, this is unnecessary.
2: It's part of the end process of empirical sciences, right? If we're gonna boil everything down to just math, then we're gonna even just boil our human interactions down to nothing but math.
0: Data,
2: and we'll graph it. Yeah, it's data.
0: To sell.
2: Yeah. We'll boil everything down to data. It's just data. You know, the love you have for your siblings and your pets and your spouse is just data.
0: Or
2: it's just raw data,
0: like,
2: for us to collect.
0: If it erroneously collects some data and it's like the dad is abusive, you know?
2: Yeah.
0: Like the dad is like mentally or, you know, like emotionally abusive.
2: Or it could be your dad could say that men are men and women are women, and it could be cataloged as the dad being mentally and emotionally abusive.
0: Yeah, I mean, why do
2: you know,
0: need
2: as
0: this?
2: Soon as you consider whatever is wrong speak in the moment. As abusive or, like, you know, a problem thing to do and you're going to get flagged. It's just, it's part of the social credit system that they're building for us. You know, it's just this panopticon of surveillance and social credit to keep you in the box, eating the bugs, and disconnected from reality as much as they can have you.
0: After all of this that it's said so far, this article, and all the things that we clearly have problems with, the next headline is almost just funny. It says, the privacy question. Yeah, finally. And you're just now questioning this, Wall Street Journal. A robot pet that can walk into any home of your house, always regarding you with cute camera eyes and sensitive microphone ears, could easily threaten our privacy. The company's founders insist that they're taking a privacy-first approach. I'm sure they do. Yeah.
1: Sure they are.
0: By default, it doesn't send any data to the cloud, says Ira Renfrew, Familiar Machines co-founder and chief product officer. As with the Roomba, it will ask permission if it ever needs access to the internet, he adds. Processing all of that...
2: So that means somebody could just turn that off at some point.
0: What off?
2: The need to ask for permission.
0: I don't know if you'll be able... Oh, the need to ask. I see.
2: I need an
0: like
2: update.
0: Like with iPhone, there you can go and ask it to do so many things up to a certain amount, but you can't ever like get it to completely not... do the things it wants to do, to listen to you and to...
2: Yeah.
0: Like, I went and turned off Siri and everything else like that, and still every once in a while, I, like, my phone it just knows something I know it shouldn't know, you know what I mean?
2: Yeah.
0: I can't remember an example of that right now. I'm not even just talking about, like, oh, I was just talking about this and I saw an ad, or I was just talking about that and I saw a YouTube video, like...
2: Oh, this makes me...
0: Oh, knowing my location when I thought I turned it off in every way. Yeah, go ahead.
2: Well, I called my friend, my best friend, and we're splitting the HBO Max, I was like, dude, I'll pay for half of it if we can share passwords, cause YouTube is just not hitting like it used to, and I want to watch, like, good TV again, so we restarted The Sopranos. But anyways, we were talking, and, I made a joke about, well, not a joke. I was telling him about how I'm fat, and
0: you can still make a joke about it.
2: Well, we were laughing about it. And anyways, I get the HBO password, and all the ads are for GLP-1s.
0: Oh my god!
2: All of the ads, over and over and over again.
1: Oh man, that's crazy.
2: I mean, I get it. I get it.
0: That's bad for privacy.
2: But that's crazy.
0: The GLP-1s are so bad, but that's, you know, another show.
2: Yeah, isn't that freaky? We said it on the phone to each other.
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0: lots of problems had been settled. He said that American farmers would be very happy with the deals. There's a possibility that China, he said, would buy billions of dollars of soybeans. On Boeing aircraft, he said China would buy 200, with a promise to buy a further 750. However, the two sides did not decide to extend the tariff truce, due to run out at the end of this year. And on the issue of Taiwan, the US president said he would make a decision in the coming days on whether to sign off on a $14 billion arms package to the island, a move that will likely anger Beijing. But the summit has stabilised relations with no clear deterioration.
1: South Carolina's top court has overturned Alex Murdoch's double murder conviction. The disgraced lawyer was convicted in 2023 of murdering his wife Maggie and their 22-year-old son Paul in a case that captivated the nation. Murdoch now faces retrial. Tony Waterman has more.
2: In a unanimous opinion, the South Carolina Supreme Court justices say Murdoch was denied his right to a fair trial because a county court clerk had influenced jurors. They accuse Rebecca Hills of placing her fingers on the scales of justice after jurors testified that she suggested they not trust Murdoch's testimony. State prosecutors had tried to argue that there was no evidence the comments changed the outcome of the trial. The top court has ordered a retrial, and Murdoch will remain in jail until that happens.
1: Differences between the UAE and Iran spilled into the BRICS foreign ministers' meeting, with Tehran accusing Abu Dhabi of participating in strikes against it. These differences, analysts say, could complicate BRICS chair India's efforts to issue a joint statement at the end of the meeting on Friday. Foreign ministers of the bloc, that includes India, Iran, UAE, Russia and China, among others, have been meeting in New Delhi. Ishan Garg tells us more.
3: To end this session with a joint statement is certainly going to be hard, because we haven't seen a joint statement from the BRICS grouping since the war in Iran started. There was another meeting of deputy prime minister which ended with a chair summary of the meetings without a joint communique, which is diplomatic speak for essentially saying that the bloc couldn't agree on common language. And the common language that is in question is how to describe the war in Iran. Now, Iran, which is a member of the BRICS grouping, wants in the joint communique to be strong condemnation of US and Israeli strikes on its own territory, while on the other hand you have UAE, which wants to call Iran the aggressor of this conflict. India is finding itself in a delicate position where it has to balance not only the two BRICS members, UAE and Iran, but it also has to balance its own close ties with Washington and Tel Aviv.
1: And finally, World Football's governing body has revealed who will perform at the World Cup halftime show in New Jersey this coming July, with less than a month until the tournament begins. Shakira, Madonna and K-pop group BTS are set to perform during the halftime break of the FIFA World Cup final on July 19 at MetLife Stadium, with a performance being put together by Chris Martin of Coldplay. The show is likely to mirror a Super Bowl halftime show, with FIFA's president saying this will be a historic moment for the FIFA World Cup and a show befitting the biggest sporting event in the world. From Feature Story News in New York, I'm Mitch McCann, and that was The Week in Review.
4: Later in the hour, the U.S. Postal Service announces that you can deliver the mail yourself if you think it's so good. Easy. But first up in health news, researchers from Harvard University have found a strong link between male virility and wearing Motley Crue denim jackets. For the study, researchers paired fans of the band with a control group and found that those wearing Motley Crue attire were far more likely to knock out some chick's totally jacked boyfriend and then do it with her later that same day than those who simply wore casual clothes and probably wouldn't know what it feels like to have two threesomes in one night.
5: Men who own jackets with an image of Tommy Lee and Nikki Sixx sitting on top of a pair of breasts with nipples in the shape of pentagrams showed higher levels of sexual potency, endurance, and libido. These guys do it all the time, and sometimes even in public. They don't f***ing care.
4: Although the study primarily focused on men in Motley Crue jackets, researchers also found that men who listened to Nirvana had a high likelihood of staying virgins forever.
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0: 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That's 603-283-6160. And with you on the show tonight, you've got me, Bonnie.
1: And Lori.
0: And we do have another guest joining us who's not here yet. We have Mark Edge in studio with us tonight, but not yet. He'll be here soon, like 20 minutes late or something like that.
1: Fashionably.
0: Yeah, fashionably late, of course. Mark, the metrosexual, will be here fashionably late. He's called himself that, apparently.
1: Interesting.
0: That he, like, does his hair or whatever.
1: Is that what makes you metrosexual? You just do your hair? Like, brush your hair and then that's
0: as
1: it?
0: A man.
1: As a man.
0: And, like, wear a suit or something like that.
1: Not have dirty fingernails.
0: Yeah, exactly. Kay. Well, happy Mother's Day, Lori.
1: Thank you.
0: Since you are a mother.
1: Yes.
0: Did you have a good Mother's Day before you came over?
1: It was nice. I woke up this morning and immediately got flowers and a stuffed animal for my kids.
0: Aww.
1: And then Stu took care of all of the chores all day and made me dinner and a cake. And that was nice.
0: Excellent. What mm-hmm. kind of flowers?
1: It was like carnations and some... maybe black-eyed Susans. I don't know. It was like all kinds of flowers. There was one really cool green flower. I don't know what it was, but it was green and it had like little starbursty pattern petals.
0: Nice.
1: Yeah, that's what Sophia got me. And then Olivia got me a stuffed animal because she had bought her own stuffed animal like a couple weeks ago. And I was like, oh, that's really cute. And she was like, oh. So she went and bought me one of the same like brand.
0: Nice.
1: But like a different one.
0: Awesome.
1: So
0: that's
1: now
0: so
1: we
0: cute.
1: Have matching stuffed animals.
0: That's so cute. I love carnations like a lot. They're so awesome.
1: They smell good.
0: Yeah, they do.
1: Mm-hmm.
0: So we have lots of things to talk about tonight. Something's Mother's Day related, but I want to put off that a little bit until Mark gets here because I definitely have some stuff that I think will be juicy to hear Mark's opinions on. And we heard Mark, he's a very angry man if you talk about circumcision, apparently. No, I'm just kidding. He's not angry, but he was yelling at the guy who was yelling at me when circumcision came up last week. So I think it was deserved.
1: Yeah, it's because that guy was like conflating what you were saying with whatever he was thinking in his head, which was, it was like the conversation, he was just talking past you in conversation.
0: Yeah, it sounded like he was already hurt about circumcision, which mm-hmm. I understand. Like, that's yeah. what sucks about it. It's like, for all we know, he was like messed up somehow by it.
1: Mm-hmm. That happens.
0: Yeah.
1: Like, I know somebody who got her son circumcised and then he... like started bleeding out and she had to take him to the hospital to, you know, have him not die.
0: That's horrible.
1: Yeah.
0: Oh, that's creepy.
1: It's pretty awful.
0: I would definitely not do that to my kids if I had kids. But the thing is, like, it's more talked about now. Like, if I was like, you know, in my 20s in the 80s and I had a kid, I'd probably just do what everybody else did. You know what I mean?
1: Yep. Yeah. Nobody talked about it.
0: Yeah.
1: Like, you know, when we were younger.
0: Yeah.
1: It was just normal. That was the thing that everyone did.
0: Yeah, it's probably the same with like a lot of medical interventions. So it's like you just do whatever the doctors say because they're usually right in your head or whatever. So I would not blame anybody listening that's like gotten their kids circumcised or anything like that in the
1: yeah.
0: past. I just think that it's probably for the best that, but the only reason I brought this up, this Mother's Day, all of a sudden giving people guilt or something. The only reason I brought this up was because we're talking about Mark and Mark is going to be here and I want to hear his opinions on some parenting related things, not like mother specific, because obviously Mark is a man, even though he is a metrosexual.
1: Mm-hmm.
0: So before we get into that, let's talk about this weird story. This is from lettersfromleo.com. Never heard of it. It says MAGA religious leaders dedicate and bless a 22-foot golden Trump statue at Doral. Yeah, I know. It sounds like the story of the Israelites, worshipping the golden calf. It's
1: ridiculous. A 22-foot Trump statue, gold Trump statue.
0: It is
1: blessed.
0: Really ridiculous. And he's holding up his arm with the fist, like the Free Talk Live fist, or whatever you want to call it. People, did you know there are
1: Black
0: people
1: power.
0: That ask us if it's, yeah, exactly. People are ask us if it's a socialism thing, because apparently, or a communist thing. Apparently it was used in communist, like, manifesto, or, you know, like, papers or whatever.
1: It's just like a power symbol.
0: Right. That's what
1: all.
0: I always thought. Even if it has been used in those other groups, even if it was used by them first, I would say that, you know, it was kind of like, oh, well, they started it, but...
1: I mean,
0: now it's just
1: they,
0: power.
1: Did they, though?
0: If they did, you know?
1: I don't think so. That's like the, you know, the gays claiming, like, rainbows are only for gays. you can't have rainbows.
0: But if
1: it's
0: we were just
1: now.
0: Like, we're changing the Free Talk Live thing to like all rainbows, I think people would be like, oh, looks kind of gay.
1: They would think that. But I mean, it's not just for gay people.
0: Yeah.
1: Like, oh, kids can't like rainbows anymore or else your kid's gay.
0: Yeah, yeah, that's true. Well, I do think that it doesn't really matter since Trump isn't, like, there's no way he's actually a Christian. Like, I'm pretty sure he claims to be a Christian, but
1: I think he does.
0: Doesn't act like one in multiple ways, and getting a 22-foot gold statue of himself. And then the crazy thing is that a pastor would bless it, but, he's an evangelical. Okay, it makes sense. It says it was, blessed by Pastor Mark Burns in a circle of evangelical and Jewish clergy. Or maybe Pastor Mark Burns is not evangelical. I don't know. The Catholic Church has a name for what just happened and a duty to stop it. Whoa.
1: Yeah, it's called blasphemy, right?
0: Yeah, but, like, what does that mean? They have a duty to stop it. What does that mean? Like, do they go around, like, stopping all blasphemy all over the world? That's really weird. It just seems like a weird thing to do, in my opinion, but
1: New
0: let's
1: Crusades
0: see
1: Crusades just dropped.
0: Yeah, exactly. Like, they're going to show up in Florida. Because I guess Doral is this another place where he has a house? Because I would have thought this was at Mar-a-Lago, but I guess we'll see. So it says a 22-foot effigy of Donald Trump wrapped in gold leaf now stands at his Doral golf course in Miami.
1: Oh, it's at a golf course.
0: So is that Doral just the name of the golf course that's at Mar-a-Lago, maybe? I don't know, honestly.
1: I have no idea.
0: The president boasted about it Thursday morning on Truth Social with the all-caps line, "The real deal, gold." And apparently it's just gold leafed, but anyways.
1: It's less offensive now. Because I thought this was like some statue that he put up somewhere.
0: Oh, at the White House?
1: Like, yeah, publicly, oh. Like at the White House or like somewhere in Washington. But if it's at his golf course, like who cares?
0: I just think it's weird that any pastor would agree to go and bless it.
1: That part's weird.
0: That's
1: but
0: like
1: I mean,
0: a golden calf.
1: But I mean, there's all kinds of weirdo religious pastors, clergy members all over the place that do things that don't go along with what the church says anyway.
0: Mm-hmm.
1: Like, again, with the gays, like they have the pastors who are like, this is our gender fluid congregation. Like, that's not canonically Christian at all.
0: Yeah, that's true.
1: So and you can find someone like, to do anything if you pay them.
0: The ones that are like, they didn't really mean no homosexual relationships. Even though it says that. Well, Jesus died, that changed everything.
1: Even though it says that they stoned them to death, like, they didn't mean that.
0: Yeah, exactly.
1: They just meant they got, you know, they smoked a little peace pipe and took a nap.
0: I'm even more surprised by the Jewish ones, but then again, I don't know, like, what they're, like, I know that they're not trying to convert people, so if you're doing something that's anti what they're not supposed to do, like, well, those laws only apply to them and they know that, but at the same time they are blessing it under their authority, so that's a little weird. It says before the unveiling the figure was blessed. Pastor Mark Burns, Trump's longtime spiritual advisor and a candidate for Congress in South Carolina's 3rd district, assembled a circle of evangelical and Jewish clergy at the foot of the gilded statue and consecrated it.
1: That's silly.
0: Yeah.
1: I was wondering if he was, like, a real, some type of clergy, or if, like, he's the internet kind. Like, I can marry people, because I went and got an internet,
0: officiated?
1: Yeah, I forget what I am.
0: Minister?
1: Like a minister or something. This was, like, way long ago, because I was going to do someone's wedding. And so, like, is he that? Like, he just went online and was like, I am clergy member now.
0: I don't know. I googled him. I never heard of him before, so I googled Pastor Mark Burns. He doesn't look that old, maybe like 40s. And it says Pastor John Mark Burns, so he just stole Mark's name. It's not his real name. His name is two of the four gospels, so he must be a Christian.
1: He must be
0: pastor. Born September 21st, 1979, is an American. Oh, he's older than he looks. American evangelical minister, televangelist, and politician who is the pastor of the Harvest Praise and Worship Center in South Carolina. He was an early supporter of Donald Trump during the 2016 United States presidential election and he's in his 40s. That just hit me while I'm reading. And by the 2023, he was a board member of Pastors for Trump. Okay, so, yeah, basically he is a pastor at apparently a real church in South Carolina, and he has supported Trump since the beginning.
1: I lived in South Carolina. I wonder what the churches are like there, because I met some wild people when I was there. Like, when I went the very first time that I went to the thrift store, I was looking at the guns in the gun case, and this guy came over and started like being super, like he worked there, started being super racist, talking about the guns and like which guns he sells to the black people because they jam up and stuff like that.
0: What? That's right. Horrible.
1: So I wonder what the churches are like there, like what part of South Carolina, and like
0: this guy is black,
1: and how weird is it?
0: I wonder if it's like a black church specifically.
1: Maybe.
0: Which, I mean, I don't think there's any church out there that's just like, you must be black to come. I don't think so.
1: No, but there's, you know, there, if the church is like majority black people, it's probably not going to have lots of white people flocking to it.
0: Yeah. I've always heard that...
1: cultural differences.
0: Like, mostly, like, the big black churches with, like, lots of, like, awesome music and stuff like that are, like, I want to say Baptist, but... Mm. I don't know if evangelical just, like, to me it means so many different things. Like,
1: Baptists are the ones that, like, aren't Baptists the ones that are super strict and, like, speak in tongues and, like, fall
0: down? They don't believe in speaking in tongues, which is weird because they are the ones that don't believe that after that happened and people spoke in tongues in the Bible that it continued.
1: Oh, okay. Who are the ones that do the snakes?
0: I don't know, honestly. I'm sure that, it, like, that falls under evangelical.
1: Okay. So evangelical is just all the crazy ones, like... in that
0: they're
1: envelope.
0: The ones that basically they will read the Bible and be like, this is what it means to me, and therefore they believe that now. So, and they're the ones that are usually most likely to be Zionists or like believe Zionism.
1: So they
0: Zionism.
1: Just make up whatever they want it to say.
0: Well, that's actually, honestly, I kind of think the opposite. I think that like they're the ones that honestly read the book and they're like, that's what it says, so we should do that. Oh. And it leads to crazier things because the Bible says crazy things.
1: Yeah, like the bushes talk to you and stuff.
0: The other sects, they're like, yeah, but we ignore that. Or we have this reason why that doesn't apply. So that way we can like keep things more reasonable. And honestly, they're the ones that are less honest. Mm-hmm. You know what I mean?
1: Right. So right. Because if you're going to claim that you belong to a religion, you should be following the religious text. Yeah. Otherwise, you actually don't belong to that religion. You belong to some other religion that you should probably give another name to.
0: Yeah, exactly. So evangelicals more actually honest, but lead to worse things because they are like, well, it says right here that the world has to end and, we have to get Israel in a war in order for it to start. So it's actually for the common good for us to go to war with, like have Israel go to war.
1: So evangelicals like are the ones that are like the end times people.
0: Yeah.
1: With the signs? Okay.
0: Oh, yeah, definitely. I mean, there's all kinds of, like, other words for each group, but I feel like evangelical there's covers so many. A whole bunch. Yeah, yeah. I never even knew what kind of church we went to as kids. We just, like, went to all different ones.
1: I was Roman Catholic, and then my mom went slightly crazy and joined some non-denominational church where people, like, got laying of hands and stuff. Mm. That was interesting.
0: That's a really big mix-up after being Catholic.
1: Yeah. That was like almost my whole life, and then the whole non-denominational church thing lasted like a year or two, but she threw out like tons of my music and posters and stuff because it was demonic or whatever.
0: What kind do you remember?
1: Marilyn Manson.
0: Oh.
1: And yeah,
0: demonic. I'm just kidding.
1: Right, so like
0: I was
1: like
0: always scared of him. That's why I say that.
1: Yeah, like I listened to rock and I was a little goth kid. And so maybe that's what happened. Maybe I scared my mom into going to the speaking in tongues, laying on hands church.
0: Interesting.
1: She was like, what's wrong with my kid?
0: Yeah, yeah. She found Marilyn Manson pictures. Like, that guy was really creeped me out, like, genuinely. Like, if I was, like, in a room alone, I see a picture of him, I exit off, you know what I mean? I'd be like, oh, I'm not looking
1: at
0: that.
1: He was a weirdo. I liked his music. Like, I didn't care about him so much. He was whatever. But I liked the music, like the way that it sounded.
0: Have you heard the theory that he is actually... I'm going to forget his name. Have you ever seen The Wonder Years?
1: Yes.
0: You know his best friend?
1: Yeah, Paul something.
0: Oh, I'm glad you remember. That makes it easier. Paul Pfeiffer.
1: Yeah.
0: Yeah, and it, honestly, he looks like him. And Paul Pfeiffer, the guy who played him, apparently Josh Saviano, just never was any other TV shows or anything like that. Like, he just isn't on, you don't like spot him.
1: Mysteriously disappear from...
0: Yeah, from, like, public life.
1: And so, he's Marilyn Manson now.
0: And people think he's Marilyn Manson. Oh, what the heck? Here's a picture of him as an adult. What the heck? Maybe I fell prey to a, like, complete conspiracy theory. Huh. That is weird. Maybe he, like, disappeared for a while and now he's back just to be like, I'm not Marilyn Manson, guys. But honestly, I don't know.
1: Maybe he came to clear his good name. Like, I'm not this guy who dresses up like a freak.
0: or, you know, got ribs removed, allegedly, all that stuff.
1: Mm-hmm.
0: Let's see what Michael from Texas has for us. Michael, you're on Free Talk Live. Thanks for calling in. What's on your mind?
2: Hey, Bonnie. I'm just watching these corrupt cops, and I don't know, that's basically what's on my mind. Is that, you know, I just wanted to bring Ian's name into the whole thing, but just anybody that's listening, anybody out there that's, you know, maybe even considering they might have been, you know, abused by the cops and they don't know what to do. I think, you know, a good recommendation is go talk to our lawyers. More people should go talk to their lawyers about suing these cops nowadays.
0: Suing, people should talk to their lawyers about suing cops, like when they get arrested. Is that what you mean?
2: Yeah, absolutely. Falsely accused, just harassed, whatever, all manner of things. That's what I'm saying. You might not know what people don't know that their own rights are being violated all the time by cops. And they just think their cops are supposed to be protected and served. And, you know, they're doing the right thing whenever they stop me and frisk me or kidnap me and all, you know. No. Yeah, so I was just watching these, you know, videos and just being, it kind of makes me, you know, wonder how many are out there that we don't know about, we don't see, you know, every day.
0: Sounds like people just need to start with learning their rights, which is what it took for me.
2: Absolutely.
0: Like when I got arrested, I just knew something was wrong. I was like, this isn't fair, like multiple different things, not to get into the whole story. So I had to just, after that, like then go and learn my rights. And it took a long time, honestly. Even now, I wouldn't say I'm like perfect at it. Like it's not that I know everything to say to a cop, but it's like sometimes it's just like the smallest bit of pushback gets them to stop bothering you because they're not used to people pushing back.
2: Mm-hmm. Right.
1: The indoctrination to trust cops and like trust authority figures is pretty strong too for people. Like people don't realize how bad it is. They think that you're lying when you talk about things that the cops have done. Like, oh, you must have done something wrong until it happens to them, which is happening more and more frequently now. Like people are having bad interactions with cops and seeing that, you know, that they do overstep and they do abuse their authority.
0: Yeah.
2: But yeah, she brings up a good point because, you know, in some of these, the thing that bothers me most is like almost sickening to an extent. Is where some of these cops, where it's obvious, like a handcuffed, quote-unquote suspect and that's being detained, and he's wanting to assert his rights, right? So he kind of stiffens up a little bit to speak his mind, and the cop just automatically slams him. Face first, he's handcuffed. The cop slams him so hard that he breaks his own ankle and admits it on his body camera.
1: Wow.
2: And yet a jury acquits him. See, the state found that there was violation enough to put criminal charges on this officer, yet the public, the jurors, want to believe so much into their police force, you know, that they're doing the right thing at all times, you know, that they'll even, at the sake of another man's life, find this cop not guilty. And then he wins some, like, whatever local crap award about, you know, officer injured in the line of duty. You know, you injured yourself by being a pig.
1: Mm-hmm.
2: So anyway, most definitely people need to assert their rights. And okay, so what if I walked up to you, Bonnie, and I'm like, hey, where's that ID at? And you're like, what ID? The one we make you pay for. You're supposed to have it with you at all times. Oh, well, I don't have it. I didn't think it was that. Oh, you didn't think it was that important? Well, hold on, turn around, put your hands behind your back. Let me see how important it is to you now.
0: I've seen ones that go just this bad. Like in New Hampshire, that's not something they can do because they can't ask for your ID just because you're walking. They can only ask for your ID when you're driving. Right. But I've seen videos.
3: That's true in some states. Not some states, you're supposed to have ID with you at all times, which is, you know, crazy.
2: Right. It's crazy. If they pull up on you walking or whatever, sleeping, I guess, in your own house, I don't know. If you don't have that ID on you, technically, you're breaking the law, and they can take you to jail.
0: It's horrible. And I've seen ones that are just as bad as what you're describing. Like, a cop just walking, and all of a sudden, picks someone in the crowd and be like, hey, you have your ID? It's crazy.
2: Right. And as far as I know, that was the 100% fact as far as you're 16 and above. When I was a kid, they may have changed it now. But when it had to be 16 and up, you had to have possession of an ID in the state of Texas.
0: That sucks. I don't know why. I just never got any cop interactions the whole time I lived in Texas.
2: Well, that's a whole other thing, too, Bonnie. See, like, I never even realized these little intricacies until I started listening to Mark and Ian. And then I'm like, wait, hold on. I never even acknowledged that, you know, oh, when I turned 18, they had, like, it's a law, I have to, you know, be joined to some selective service, whatever that is. I don't even know what that is, you know. I just think I'm hearing of it. Or it's a law. It's a law and I'm a male. So isn't that discrimination? Isn't that against some kind of violation of my constitutional rights, you know, that you're doing yourself?
0: I think the government's allowed to discriminate, right?
2: Yeah, obviously.
3: Until somebody brings a suit, a class action suit on behalf of all males, that all females should have to, you know, register for selective service, which I don't think they should. I think nobody should have to register for selective service.
2: Yeah, amen. Yeah,
3: and at
2: absolutely.
3: This point, one wonders what it's even for. I mean, they haven't had the draft since, like, what, 1973 or something? I don't know. It's been a long time.
1: It's for just in case.
3: Just in case.
2: Right.
0: Well, we're joined by Mark, obviously.
3: Yep, I'm here.
0: In the studio tonight instead of remotely.
2: Yes, that's awesome. Mark, I love you, bro.
3: Thank you.
2: You're an inspiration to me.
3: Thank you.
2: Hey, I want to ask you guys. I have, you know, it kind of slipped my mind a few times, but where's Aria? I haven't heard, you know, anybody say anything about her.
0: Aria doesn't want to be on the show because Aria wanted to do the online show, and then I don't really know what's going on with that online show, and Aria has a real job, so stuff like that.
2: Okay. Cool. I just want to know. I hadn't heard anything. You know, I have a little gap in my... in my show history.
0: I think Aria is on Twitter. Not sure.
3: Okay. Yeah, I don't know.
0: But thanks for asking.
2: Well, hey, already. Yeah. Yep. I thought it was interesting. One night I was listening to David and Sarah both called in. Oh, this is another thing. David out there in New Mexico, brother, you're a highly intelligent person. And I hate that, you know, what happened to you through the family for sisters, brother, and it's terrible. But just, you know, I think you've let it take control too much of your life and your emotions, brother. And I think you need to do a little soul searching and release a lot of things and a lot of self-hatred or government hatred or whatever is eating at you.
0: Well, if he's listening, I don't know if that will get through. I mean, that's something that they did that was really, really wrong to him. More Free Talk Live coming up. More Free Talk Live. Don't go anywhere.
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5: From Feature Story News in New York, I'm Mitch McCann with the Week in Review. UK Prime Minister Keir Starmer faces a drawn-out wait for a leadership contest after potential rival Andy Burnham announced plans to return to Westminster. The Greater Manchester Mayor says he wants to stand in a by-election in northwest England. If he won it for the Labour Party, he could try to trigger a leadership challenge against Keir Starmer as an MP. Housing Secretary Steve Reid says Labour should be focusing on achievements rather than changing leaders like the previous Conservative government.
6: First quarter of this year, our economy grew faster than any of the other seven biggest economies on the planet. That means next week the Chancellor can stand up and announce real help for families and businesses that are struggling with the cost of living crisis. But people aren't feeling that enough yet. So we need to focus more on how we get that change to be real in people's lives.
5: The US-China summit in Beijing has ended with a note of stability despite few details of progress on trade deals. US President Donald Trump called it an incredible visit, but tensions clearly remain over the issues of tariffs and Taiwan. Nick Harper reports from Washington.
7: Donald Trump made lots of warm but somewhat vague responses to what had been achieved. He said it had been an incredible visit with fantastic trade deals and that lots of problems had been settled. He said that American farmers would be very happy with the deals. There's a possibility that China, he said, would buy billions of dollars of soybeans. On Boeing aircraft, he said China would buy 200, with a promise to buy a further 750. However, the two sides did not decide to extend the tariff truce due to run out at the end of this year. And on the issue of Taiwan, the US president said he would make a decision in the coming days on whether to sign off on a $14 billion arms package to the island, a move that will likely anger Beijing. But the summit has stabilized relations with no clear deterioration.
5: South Carolina's top court has overturned Alex Murdoch's double murder conviction. The disgraced lawyer was convicted in 2023 of murdering his wife Maggie and their 22-year-old son Paul in a case that captivated the nation. Murdoch now faces retrial. Tony Waterman has more.
8: In a unanimous opinion, the South Carolina Supreme Court justices say Murdoch was denied his right to a fair trial because a county court clerk had influenced jurors. They accuse Rebecca Hills of placing her fingers on the scales of justice after jurors testified that she suggested they not trust Murdoch's testimony. State prosecutors had tried to argue that there was no evidence the comments changed the outcome of the trial. The top court has ordered a retrial, and Murdoch will remain in jail until that happens.
5: From Feature Story News in New York, I'm Mitch McCann, and that was the Week in Review.
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0: 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And you can bring up whatever's on your mind, 603-283-6160. We have some Mother's Day-related stories for you tonight. But first, ForkFest is happening this June 22nd to the 29th in Errol, New Hampshire at the Northern Waters Outfitters Campground. The owner has offered to host 100 campers at $10 per person per night on the site, and anyone staying in nearby motels, campgrounds, or Airbnbs who'd like to come be a part of the fest for a day is welcome to come for free for a day pass. The only restriction on freedoms the owner is asking us to abide by is no nudism, and I think we can deal with that. ForkFest.WTF, that's F-O-R-K-Fest.WTF, and ForkFest2026@gmail.com to sign up as one of the 100 campers. Mark's not going. Womp womp.
1: I don't think so, no.
0: And, sorry, with you on the show tonight, you've got me, Bonnie.
2: Lori.
1: And Mark. I'm very interested in Errol. I want to see this campground. I think it's going to be, I think this is going to be as good as ForkFest for me.
0: Mm-hmm.
1: Because there'll be 100, there's 100 sites, right?
0: Mm-hmm. Okay, it's not quite 100 sites. It's going to be more just like people putting campsites where they are at.
1: Okay.
0: It's smaller than Rogers by a lot. And like Rogers has had 3,000 people comfortably there. This is going to be if we are counting sites like the size the sites are at Rogers, yeah, you can have a spot that big that we have at Rogers. But there's only like something like 12 real sites at this campground. It's pretty small.
1: Okay.
0: And it's just going to be people putting tents where they put their tents, and it's primitive
1: just
0: camping.
1: Wherever.
0: Yeah, that's definitely something people need to know is like if you need energy, you're going to have to bring a generator. But the river is loud. In fact, it sounds awesome. It makes me like want to sleep. Sounds exactly like the noise I play on purpose to fall asleep.
2: I'm going to go, but I'm not going to sleep there.
0: Oh.
2: Like I'm going to sleep at an Airbnb.
0: Nice. Yeah. Awesome.
1: Well, I'm interested in what it's like and all that, and I would go if I could, but I will be probably, well, I have my plans are to be out of the country from June and July, but I probably will have to fly back for some business here and there.
0: Hmm. Okay. yeah. So.
1: But flying into Manchester Airport and then getting a driving somehow in some way, managing to navigate from the airport at Manchester all the way up to Errol is very difficult. Errol has got to be 2.5 hours from every airport that I can think of.
0: Yeah, mm-hmm. It is definitely. I thought it was 2.5 hours from Keene, but I was wrong. It's 3 hours and 20 minutes at least from Keene.
1: Yeah, it's far.
0: As far
1: as you can get from in New Hampshire.
0: It's right. So nice up there. It feels like you're in like a vacation land. There's a thing called LL Cody's there, which is kind of like a smaller Bass Pro Shop, but they have like, it looks big on the inside. They have like a restaurant in there. They have a grocery store in there, and then they have a new grocery store on the thing, so it's a real small town. But other than that, you have like beautiful sights, the river. I forget which river this is. It starts with an A. I keep forgetting. Amaskeag? Yep.
1: There's some Indian river names up there.
0: All over New Hampshire. There's like the Babusik. I honestly hate when I see that one.
2: Wow, that's fun.
0: I don't like the way it sounds. Dang it, my dog is really mad. I'm going to have to fix that somehow. I don't even know what to do about that because it's like people in the backyard talking is making him angry. And what am I supposed to do, tell them not to talk or something? But anyways, so sorry if you can hear that. Oh, maybe we can shut that if that's okay.
2: Yeah.
0: So sorry about the noise. That will be resolved before the end of the show.
1: It's probably not terrible. These mics are what they call unidirectional.
0: Hmm.
1: So they have a area that they get the best voice out. The reason that we all eat the mics, as it were, right? The microphone is a centimeter from my lips right now. The reason for that is they're designed to get the full effect of your voice, but nothing really outside of that.
0: Hmm.
1: So you can turn these babies up, and yeah, they'll pick up lots of things in the room, but the way they're set right now, and the way I'm speaking into it, it probably isn't very bad at all. They're not hearing it as loudly as you are.
0: I just know that Ian would be mad right now.
1: Oh, yeah. Ian wouldn't like that.
0: Yeah.
1: He does like his perfect audio.
0: So one crazy Mother's Day story, which honestly, it's like, oh, I feel bad. It's like, seems like it'd be something to be like stressful to even hear about as a mother.
1: Androscog. Androscoggin.
0: Yeah. River? So I mixed. I got it pretty close, but yeah, that's a nice wide flowing river, and it has some parts that look kind of like slower, and some parts that are more white rafting. You see it when you're driving around, and they have floats and canoes that we can use while we're at this campground. The Fork Festers can.
2: Oh, that's fun.
0: And it looks like it's going to be just so much fun. I haven't floated on a river since I lived in Texas at all, and it's late June, so it'll be warm by then. When I was up there, it was raining and really cold, but it was still beautiful because it's just like a really beautiful place, like, you know, hills and mountains and stuff and green. It is really, it just feels like you're in, like, this is like vacation land. You know what I mean? Mm-hmm.
1: And it's forkfest.wtf. WTF.
0: Yep. It used to be forkfest.party. It's not that that doesn't exist anymore, but Johnson, who does libertyminded.com, he just made a better website.
1: Just
0: so we're like, oh,
1: yeah,
0: skip.
1: Yeah,
0: he's like, I'm tired of this website not being good. So he just took it upon himself and
1: Johnson's
0: made it in like
1: that.
0: Nice. Yeah, I was like,
1: he
0: that's awesome.
1: He is the guy who made our original logo for Free Talk Live. He was listening on the first nights of Free Talk Live. I don't know whether it was the first night or not, but it wasn't. It was darn close to the first night. And he gave us a logo before we ever, you know.
0: The one with the hand?
1: This is, actually, it was the Screaming Guy logo. And, but it was, he found some, I don't know, clip art letters. It's a particular font. And that was basically just Free Talk Live written in this font with the screaming guy yelling into a phone.
0: Interesting. I feel like I've seen it, but it's not popping up when I just, like, quickly Google. But also, Google sucks now, and it has one small page instead of, like, page upon page upon page.
1: I think if you go to the archive.org and look at Free Talk Live back in 2002 or 2003, you will find it at that point.
0: So nice.
1: Free Talk Live's been on the air for almost 25 years now.
0: Nice. And so, yeah, that's forkfest.wtf for more information on that. Definitely come up and hang out with most of us here on Free Talk Live. We'll be there. So I think that will be cool. I do feel bad in a way, because this is like, we're like, oh, this is about motherhood. Let's read this. And it's a really extremely stressful, horrible story of something that happened to somebody when they were giving birth.
1: Oh, my.
0: So, but not like,
2: but it's like
0: medically
2: important. It's important for like freedom. When you're a parent, there are a lot of things that come up that didn't enter your life as far as like your liberty until you had kids, like tons of things. Bodily
0: sense.
2: Autonomy for kids, bodily autonomy for yourself, and like medical authoritarian overreach, and like governmental programs like schools and stuff like that. Just so much that you never even think about.
1: Yeah. The world's different when you have kids.
2: Yeah.
1: And of course the way that you interact with the state changes when you have kids.
2: Mm-hmm.
1: I'd say it's totally worth it.
2: Oh, yeah.
1: I love being a dad. I didn't want to have children when I was without children, but, you know, Laura demanded them, demanded one, and we had one, and I got to say I was completely wrong. It's
0: aww,
1: awesome.
0: Yeah. Nice. That's so sweet. So this woman, she she was having her kid, and she was at the hospital, so that's basically where this starts, the government overreach and where people getting into your life, like you're saying, in a way that wasn't happening before because you weren't a parent, starts at the hospital, apparently, probably before you have your kids, at your prenatal checkups and stuff.
2: Mm-hmm. You become, like, a prisoner. Once you walk into a hospital and, like, check in, you become a medical prisoner.
1: It's like that. They certainly give you the impression that you don't have the license that you do on the outside, right?
2: Mm-hmm.
1: They have the control over your own body and the decision-making ability.
2: Right.
1: They will suggest that you can't even leave.
2: Mm-hmm.
0: Did your wife have a baby at the hospital?
1: No, it was at a birthing center, which is effectively just a business.
2: A room.
1: Yeah,
2: yep.
1: It's a place.
2: Yep.
1: They had a jacuzzi there and yep, the other spots.
2: Yes. That's what I did for my first. And then the second one I had at a hospital because I didn't have a choice. We were in Arizona. And there was no birthing centers near us. And then I had to take an ambulance because I was like, she's coming out now. It was like 3:00 in the morning. So I had both experiences.
0: Wow. Okay.
2: Hospital was terrible.
0: Was the birthing center in Utah?
2: Yes.
0: Oh, nice. Yeah. That's probably like pretty and awesome.
2: It was great.
0: Awesome. So this woman, if it was in Florida, she was in labor at a Florida hospital. This is from ProPublica.org. She was in a Zoom court for refusing a C-section. Have you ever heard of anything?
2: While in labor.
0: Have you ever heard of anything this bad? Like, this is seriously the worst thing I've ever heard. A virtual court hearing from a pregnant mother's hospital bed, which I don't even know why it says pregnant mother. It should say like a mother in labor, like, or more importantly, shows what forced medical treatment can look like. Oh my God, this is disgusting. I see the Zoom meeting picture. There's literally a judge with the flags behind him and a whole bunch of bureaucrats all staring at you all of a sudden.
2: While you're in like one of the most vulnerable situations of your life, giving birth to a baby.
0: And there's her at the top in a hospital bed, clearly.
1: Yeah.
0: So it's difficult to put yourself in the place of Charisse Doily, a pregnant mother of three who found herself facing a judge while in labor at the University of Florida Health Hospital in downtown Jacksonville. What's Jacksonville like? Is it crappy?
1: We call that southern Georgia.
0: But it's northern?
1: It's northern Florida.
0: Yeah.
2: So is it because they don't want to claim it?
1: Yeah, I mean, you know, Jacksonville, you know, to many Floridians, Jacksonville is just not like Florida.
0: Hmm. Interesting.
1: I would consider Jacksonville the South.
2: Okay.
0: South Florida is North Florida's kind of thing or something.
1: Yeah, it's one of those things.
0: She had arrived at the facility with a plan for her birth. She wanted to try for a vaginal delivery, but she understood from years of experience as a professional birthing doula that things don't always go as planned. So she's clearly more informed than like maybe somebody who never was a doula. She arrived overnight at the hospital after her water broke. Doctors told her they were concerned about the risk of uterine rupture, a potentially deadly complication for her and her baby. She understood the risk to be less than 2% and repeatedly told doctors that she wouldn't consent to a cesarean, which is another word for a C-section for people that don't know, without trying to have a vaginal delivery first. I wonder what their reason to say they were concerned about uterine rupture was.
2: Because they want to get you in, and you are a product. When you're in the hospital, they want to get you in there, get the baby out as fast as possible, and get you done with, and then move on to the next person.
0: I believe that. I just mean, I wonder if they have some, like, oh, there was this thing that tipped us off for that.
2: No.
0: Because if they just have nothing, it's just like, go screw yourself.
2: They will encourage you to schedule your C-section well before your labor date to just, like, go and just get a C-section. Like, there's no proof that you're going to have any problems. They just want you to go in there, get cut open, take the baby out, sew you back up, and be done with you.
1: Mm-hmm. Understand, like, what she's saying is so. Right?
0: No, completely believe in know these things. I'm just saying that, like, would they have done this? Are they just not giving people any
1: reasoning? We aren't presented with any evidence to the contrary. And, you know, I think that many people have the same experience that, you know, that she does and that I do, which is to say that doctors have gotten tired of the notion of waking up at 3:00 in the morning to rush in and wait 5 hours while a woman just goes ahead, while nature takes its sweet time, and the baby comes out. Instead, the doctor would be rather, you know, be convenient for me if we could get this sometime between 7:30 in the morning and 3:00 in the afternoon. Tea time.
2: Yeah, I've got golf to play.
0: Yeah, we've talked about it on the air before.
1: And that's cruel, but I mean, you can see why they don't want that. I mean, mm-hmm. Would you want that? You know, just any old time that you have to show up? Of course they want, you know,
0: they
1: somebody
0: signed
1: to schedule
0: up for
1: it.
0: The job.
1: Yeah, yeah, I agreed.
0: Yeah.
1: And in my opinion, moms should get to decide how they want to have their kids. And I think this woman is as qualified as she needs to be to make that decision. Mm-hmm. And the idea that, you know, that a judge was called and there was an emergency Zoom meeting for a doula who mm-hmm. is having her third child to be, you know, put on, like, to have a hearing in a hospital bed is incredible to me.
0: Mm-hmm. Yeah, never heard of anything like this, ever. So it says the doctors appeared to relent, leaving her to labor for several more hours. So she probably just thought, okay, that's that, you know.
1: Yep.
0: Then a nursing supervisor wheeled a tablet up to her bed and informed her she was in court. Just like that. The reason? Failing to agree to a C-section. When advocates for pregnant women say that you shouldn't lose your constitutional rights just because you conceived, this is the kind of situation they're talking about. I'm a reporter based in Alabama, and not me, but this person writing this. And throughout my career, I've focused on women facing the consequences of the state's fetal personhood policy. Oh, I remember when this became a thing, right? Wasn't this a thing that basically it became a thing just a few years ago, and it had implications for embryos that had been frozen for people? That they were actually people?
1: Yeah, they are.
2: Was that Florida that did that?
1: No, it was Alabama.
2: Does Florida have abortion?
1: I don't know whether Florida has abortion. My guess would be late trimester abortion. However, I believe Alabama and several other southern states have outlawed it completely.
0: Yeah, Alabama definitely has. I don't know about where else, but I remember Alabama did this personhood thing, and it was causing all kinds of different weird things. I don't know if that has anything. That doesn't have anything to do in this case since this woman's in Jacksonville. But, yeah, I guess this woman's reported on certain
1: I can
0: things.
1: See the conflict at this point. If you call an a fetus, a baby, a person, then somebody has to represent it. And is at that point, is the mom, according to the state, right, is the mom, the best person to decide whether this fetus being in danger, which is what they're going to claim with this situation, I would say yes. I'm of the opinion that parents should be able to decide a great deal for young children. And there are certainly extreme cases out there. I don't think this doesn't sound like one, at least at this point in the story.
0: Mm-hmm.
1: But there's some situations where I'm like, oh, yeah, that person's awful. But I've also seen CPS, Child Protective Services, and I've heard a lot of cases, and my guess is that we're probably as good off without them as we are with them.
0: Oh, CPS, yeah. Mm-hmm.
1: Yeah, I mean, best I can tell.
0: Yeah, the thing about it is, if cops and DCYF weren't a thing, then things could be dealt with by the community in ways that currently, if you try to deal with something yourself, then you go to jail for trying to deal with a problem.
2: I've seen too many cases of, like, DCYF taking kids from people who have, slightly done something questionably wrong,
0: mm-hmm.
2: and then leave kids with, like, people who are passed out on the floor from drugs and, like, living in squalor.
0: Yeah.
2: And the kids are being abused.
0: I think that, seriously, I don't know if it's that their MO is to leave the kids with the worst situation possible, or if they just, like, there are some kids, they are like, yeah, we don't want that one because it's, for whatever reason, they don't want it.
2: Maybe they're like, well, this doesn't make fiscal sense. We can't really sell this one to somebody because
0: exactly.
2: It's damaged.
0: Yeah. So there was a conversation in a Free Stater chat today where people were talking about DCYF, and one person said, DCYF will come and take your kids for no reason. And somebody else said, that doesn't seem right because, like, my sibling or something that is on drugs and has all kinds of problems, like, DCYF won't do anything about them.
1: Yeah.
0: And it's like, yeah, it might seem like they don't do anything. They just probably don't want those kids for some reason. Like, well, they probably wanted, like, Janine's kids because they're, like, unvaccinated and, like,
2: blonde hair, blue eyes.
0: Yeah.
1: Well, I think
2: those.
1: Also, they, the DCYF is, the bureaucrats themselves want to be respected. Everybody wants respect in this world, right? And in many cases, when they're dealing with parents who are like, what are you talking about? So, I let him wear the same pants twice.
0: Mm-hmm.
1: Or, yeah, he walked to the store and back. He's 9 years old. He can do that. Mm-hmm. I was riding a bike in my neighborhood at 6 years old. Seems like a fair thing to do. Or whatever the situation was that they, the parent didn't sufficiently bow down to the bureaucrat. Now, it's possible. Certainly, this isn't every case. But, people with power want to be respected for their power. And I think that in many cases, certainly in the case of Jay Noon, his wife isn't going to bow and scrape in front of some bureaucrat. She said, hey, yeah, I left my kid in the car while it was running, while I, went in quick and did something at the store. I don't know how long. It's a matter of contention. I would agree. You shouldn't leave your kid in a car for 3 hours. But leaving a kid in a car for 3 minutes shouldn't be a problem,
0: mm-hmm.
1: right? So somewhere between in that 2 hours and 57 minutes is the cutoff point for me. And it certainly wasn't 3 hours.
0: Yeah. They say, Jay and Shallon, they say that they couldn't have been longer than 15 minutes.
1: Yeah, like 17 minutes is what the number I'd heard was just sort of speculated at.
0: Because they had a remote car thing that only did 15 minutes.
1: Oh, is that what it was?
0: And the cops said it was still on. So these people that were like, it was 40 minutes, they had to be lying.
1: Oh, okay.
0: Yeah, yeah.
1: So it was 12 minutes then, maybe. Yeah.
0: Something like that.
1: Shows how my brain works.
0: It seems that it should be
2: there should be
0: a camera somewhere,
2: right.
0: But I don't understand
1: Well, in New Hampshire, we don't have as many cameras as they do in the rest of the United States.
2: That's true.
0: That is definitely true.
1: And if you have a camera in your vehicle, the police can demand to look at it. So, you know, it's one of those things.
0: Wow.
1: It's evidence at that point.
0: I didn't know that either. It's annoying because I feel bad for even saying it like that. But whenever I would pull up to the prison, Ian would be like, why don't you have the camera hanging up anymore? And I'd be like, because it would always fall down because it was like a suction cup thing. So I just took it off. So he like is always trying to get me to put it back on. But it's like it would be like a whole effort.
1: Well, the issue could be that that you can't. The Fifth Amendment, right? That you don't have to provide evidence against yourself. So in that case, you may not have to provide it. However, if you witness an accident or something and you have footage, the police could demand to see the footage for the purposes of, you know, clearing up the accident. I haven't heard of any cases like this. Mostly, the problem with cameras is that you're sitting in an Uber and, you know, somebody acts out in an Uber and gets, you know, gets put on social media and made a fool of.
0: Wow. Just yesterday, Uber George sent me a video where he was driving in, I guess it's Virginia or DC area or something, and some pedestrian walks in his lane when there's two lanes on either side of him. So, like, it's like a big road, like busy road, cars going everywhere. And a pedestrian walks out in front of his car, stops, is holding like a bag, and starts looking at their phone and just stands there. And you can hear his Uber passenger and him yelling out the window like, hey, dude, can you get out of the way? And he's just like lollygagging, like kind of like milling about, but still just standing in the middle of the road in Uber George's way. I was like, you need to post this on...
2: Send it to Sarah. These are the people that she wants to protect from getting hit by cars.
0: Mm. Exactly. That's what he said. He said these are the people Sarah is like... Rally
1: survival of the fittest in the crosswalk.
0: Mm-hmm. That was crazy. He wasn't even in a crosswalk. He was just in the road in front of Uber George's car. And you could hear it's like Uber passenger like, what is wrong with you? Like, get out of the road. I'm saying that like so differently than they said it. He was like actually mad, like, get out of the way. Like, you know, stuff like that. But this guy just acted like he was like, whatever. And like slowly mills out of the way. Mm. Oh my God. People are just like going crazy. Like if you're driving... People are driving crazier and crazier. Everyone's on drugs or something.
2: Everyone is on drugs. Like, what is it? 70% of under 40 or whatever are on some kind of prescription drug.
0: Huh. Under 40?
2: Yeah.
0: I guess like SSRIs.
2: Yeah. SSRIs and like ADHD medications and everybody's on drugs. Everyone's on drugs now.
1: Nobody in my household is.
2: Yeah, nobody in my household is either. Or none of us are on drugs.
0: The only drug I'm on currently, recently, is caffeine and Zyrtec. Like,
2: caffeine counts. I drink coffee.
0: Yeah. I've been having horrible allergies this season. Uh-oh.
1: I'm a decaf drinker, you drug addicts.
0: Yeah, I'm drinking it. I'm on drugs
2: right
0: now. I tried
2: it, but I can't find one that tastes as good. So
1: I do have a link.
0: Oh, okay. So
2: I'll take it.
0: We have Sarah in New Mexico on the line. So let's see... If she's listening, Sarah, what's on your mind, Sarah?
3: Yes, I figured out why this year we have the free-for-all primary. The independents can vote. Well, it turns out if one person gets 51% or whatever, they get it. So the primary will be the last vote.
1: So if somebody... In the primary, it gets 51% of the voters who are voting in, say, a Republican or a Democrat primary. They win the general election by default?
3: I think that's how I understood it. That's what I learned at the Bible study today.
1: Okay.
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7: From Feature Story News in New York, I'm Mitch McCann with the Week in Review. UK Prime Minister Keir Starmer faces a drawn-out wait for a leadership contest after potential rival Andy Burnham announced plans to return to Westminster. The Greater Manchester Mayor says he wants to stand in a by-election in northwest England. If he won it for the Labour Party, he could try to trigger a leadership challenge against Keir Starmer as an MP. Housing Secretary Steve Reid says Labour should be focusing on achievements rather than changing leaders like the previous Conservative government.
8: First quarter of this year, our economy grew faster than any of the other 7 biggest economies on the planet. That means next week the Chancellor can stand up and announce real help for families and businesses that are struggling with the cost of living crisis. But people aren't feeling that enough yet. So we need to focus more on how we get that change to be real in people's lives. We don't need to be talking to each other in the ways that the Tories did.
7: The US-China summit in Beijing has ended with a note of stability despite few details of progress on trade deals. US President Donald Trump called it an incredible visit, but tensions clearly remain over the issues of tariffs and Taiwan. Nick Harper reports from Washington.
9: Donald Trump made lots of warm but somewhat vague responses to what had been achieved. He said it had been an incredible visit with fantastic deals and that lots

0: on a $14 billion arms package to the island, a move that will likely anger Beijing. But the summit has stabilised relations with no clear deterioration.
1: South Carolina's top court has overturned Alex Murdoch's double murder conviction. The disgraced lawyer was convicted in 2023 of murdering his wife Maggie and their 22-year-old son Paul in a case that captivated the nation. Murdoch now faces retrial. Tony Waterman has more.
2: In a unanimous opinion, the South Carolina Supreme Court justices say Murdoch was denied his right to a fair trial because a county court clerk had influenced jurors. They accuse Rebecca Hills of placing her fingers on the scales of justice after jurors testified that she suggested they not trust Murdoch's testimony. State prosecutors had tried to argue that there was no evidence the comments changed the outcome of the trial. The top court has ordered a retrial, and Murdoch will remain in jail until that happens.
1: Differences between the UAE and Iran spilled into the BRICS foreign ministers' meeting, with Tehran accusing Abu Dhabi of participating in strikes against it. These differences, analysts say, could complicate BRICS chair India's efforts to issue a joint statement at the end of the meeting on Friday. Foreign ministers of the bloc, that includes India, Iran, UAE, Russia and China, among others, have been meeting in New Delhi. Ishan Garg tells us more.
3: To end this session with a joint statement is certainly going to be hard, because we haven't seen a joint statement from the BRICS grouping since the war in Iran started. There was another meeting of Deputy Prime Minister, which ended with a chair summary of the meetings without a joint communique, which is diplomatic speak for essentially saying that the bloc couldn't agree on common language. And the common language that is in question is how to describe the war in Iran. Now, Iran, which is a member of the BRICS grouping, wants in the joint communique to be strong condemnation of US and Israeli strikes on its own territory, while on the other hand you have UAE, which wants to call Iran the aggressor of this conflict. India is finding itself in a delicate position where it has to balance not only the two BRICS members, UAE and Iran, but it also has to balance its own close ties with Washington and Tel Aviv.
1: And finally, World Football's governing body has revealed who will perform at the World Cup halftime show in New Jersey this coming July, with less than a month until the tournament begins. Shakira, Madonna and K-pop group BTS are set to perform during the halftime break of the FIFA World Cup final on July 19 at MetLife Stadium, with a performance being put together by Chris Martin of Coldplay. The show is likely to mirror a Super Bowl halftime show, with FIFA's president saying this will be a historic moment for the FIFA World Cup and a show befitting the biggest sporting event in the world. From Feature Story News in New York, I'm Mitch McCann, and that was The Week in Review.
4: They started with Google Glass, and now the engineers behind Google have created a new body part to strap gadgets onto. They're calling it the flange, and the new synthetic skin appendage fits between the shoulder blades into a flat surface capable of holding a wide array of new gadgets for Google to hawk to consumers. While unveiling the innovation today, Google CEO Larry Page said, quote, "The possibilities for the number of completely pointless gadgets to strap, bind, and stick to your body are now endless." Early adopters are already raving about the synthetic body part.
5: It overheats and burns my skin pretty bad when I have it on, but I'm really getting to like it.
6: I'm actually thinking of getting a second one installed.
4: Critics are cautioning the tech world to not hail the flange as an achievement yet, since several users have reported problems with the device permanently grafting to their spinal column if worn overnight. Coming up next, Doritos unveils new e-Doritos that come in JPEG form whenever you're hungry.
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1: Lori,
2: and Mark.
0: And we were talking last segment on this Mother's Day edition of Free Talk Live about a woman who had the court come to her in her hospital bed while she was giving birth, which is just insane. Like, actually blows my mind. But there's more to the story, so let's get into it. ProPublica.org, never heard of it before, but it says investigative journalism.
2: It's one of those sort of leftist sites.
1: Mm-hmm. Yeah, I saw an article from them today talking about why babies are bleeding to death because no one's getting them the vitamin K shots anymore.
0: Oh, my God.
1: So I read through the article because I was like, do they mention at all that you can just give them oral drops instead? Yeah. And they did not at all anywhere in the article.
2: Hmm. I thought you could also like put it in their eyes or something, the vitamin K, or am I thinking of something else?
1: That's the ophthalmologic ointment they put in there, so yeah, they don't get any, like if you have an STD, you can't put it in their eyeballs, which I don't know why they just don't test the mother.
2: This is so frustrating, right? Yeah. Is this the idea that everybody must be treated as though they have an STD?
1: Mm-hmm. Or are like, a junkie or
2: I'm
1: whatever.
2: I'm really confident my wife going to a birthing center in rural New Hampshire didn't have an STD. Like, I'm as confident as I could be, and as was she, and the idea that you're just going to do these things, and they're like, oh, well, you can not do it if you want, but we just do it.
1: Yeah. Oh, it's for gonorrhea, I think. That's what it is. Right. So they don't get gonorrhea in their eyes. Yeah. Like, neither of my kids got the vitamin K shot. What I did, because so babies don't have vitamin K stores. They're born without stores of vitamin K, and it can cause them to bleed to death. And there's very little in breast milk that
0: is. So you should just cut them right away.
1: Right. So what they do is they give them a vitamin K shot, which has 1,000 times more than they need, because they say that it's going to get stored in their liver and be released slowly over time for the next 3 months until they can start making their own vitamin K.
2: Uh-huh.
1: But you can just, instead of giving them 1,000 times more than they need, give them oral drops of vitamin K every day, a little bit, like a normal human dosage would be what they need. But they don't want you to do that. They want you to get
2: the shot.
0: Interesting.
2: $1,000 shot.
1: Because they don't trust. Well, I think they just don't trust people to actually do it.
2: Because the presumption is that every woman they're dealing with is a junkie.
1: Yes, or an idiot. Like, they think because society's been so infantilized, nobody is capable of doing anything for themselves unless they're handheld and told what to do, which I guess is kind of true for a lot of people now.
2: Maybe.
1: At this point.
0: Yeah.
1: But I have more faith in more people being able to handle their lives, I guess. I maybe stupidly.
2: No, I think that
1: people.
2: I think that what we're talking about here is that it is so, right? There are some people who absolutely cannot handle motherhood. Mm-hmm. And motherhood comes on to some women really early.
1: Mm-hmm.
2: I mean, I've got an 18-year-old. I'll be surprised if that kid can do anything, right? I mean, like, it just seems like, well, as an 18-year-old, just doesn't seem like he can do anything. Foolish is the term that comes to mind over and over again when I watch what goes on. But I understand that the way you learn in many cases is consequences. So I keep my mouth shut. But I'm just like, wow, this is frustrating. But at the same time, you know, my wife was 35 or something when she had her first child.
1: Mm-hmm.
2: Most competent, one of the most competent people I've ever met in my life.
1: Right.
2: Yeah. I think she can handle it, guys.
1: Right. Yeah. And like, they give kids the hepatitis B shot, like, or the moment they're born.
2: Right.
1: They just give it to them. Like, my kid's not out there shooting up in an alley and having unprotected sex. What do they need a hepatitis B vaccine for? Because they think that I am out in an alley?
0: This woman I would talk to.
2: Blood virus, right?
1: Right.
0: I talked to this woman at Liberty Forum, and she had just given birth, like, a year before. And we're just talking about the medical system in general being, like, so crazy and corrupt and all the stuff. They were trying to steal my ovary and all that stuff. And she was telling me that she had a fight with her OBGYN or whatever about the hepatitis B shot for her baby because she was like, I don't want that for my baby because I don't have hepatitis and right. there's just no reason. And the doctor's actual answer was, well, they could crawl and accidentally get stung or, you know, stabbed by a hepatitis C.
1: Where do you think I'm taking my kid?
0: That's what she had to say. She said she had to get offended before the doctor, relent.
1: You know what's a great place to go have lunch with your kids is, down in the back alley where all the homeless bums are sleeping.
0: Especially your babies.
1: Yeah.
0: While they're
1: teething, they could just chew on a little fent. It's fine.
2: Yeah, you know, I hate going off on this particular topic because it can often make me sound like a kook. But the fact is that when you're talking about many of the vaccines out there, whether they're effective or not is completely not my conversation. Every medical procedure has a risk.
0: Mm-hmm.
2: So when you take let's use polio. This is a terrible disease, and you definitely don't want to get polio. And if you're going to go into rural Afghanistan, you should have the polio shot.
1: Yeah.
2: If you're going to spend some time out in the jungles of West Africa, you should have a polio shot.
1: Right. Just like if you're rehabbing wild animals, you go get a rabies shot. But the average person in America is not going out to get their rabies shot because they don't need it because they're not exposed to such a thing.
0: These are the kind of reasons why I did choose to get my dog vaccinated, which is let's talk about this on Mother's Day and have somebody call in about how you're not a dog mom, but whatever.
1: You birthed Coconut.
0: Yeah, exactly.
1: I saw it. I was there.
0: So the thing is, he actually is a lot more likely to run into some kind of animal pee and get a nasty mm-hmm. disease.
1: Right.
0: So I got him the vaccine for that. Or rabies. We might be walking and a skunk decides to attack him or something.
2: Well,
0: but I don't think I'm likely to need that.
2: I fall into the same category. The dogs get all their shots.
0: Yeah.
2: The kid gets any shot that he, at this point, he's 18 years old. He gets to decide which shots he's going to get and which ones he doesn't want to get. And he has to deal with the consequences, just like I do.
1: Mm-hmm.
2: I went diving in 2020 when I was in Saipan. I cut my hand. I got a piece of rusty metal from a World War II Japanese bomber in my hand. And, it's salt water, so it probably doesn't have tetanus on it.
1: I don't know.
2: It hurt. And I went to the hospital and I don't know. Is this bad? I don't know what's went on here. It doesn't look good. The doctor's like, I don't know what to do about this either. We don't have a lot of cases of, stabbed saltwater hands.
0: Yeah.
2: But I can give you a tetanus shot. And I'm like, do you recommend a tetanus shot? He's like, I always recommend a tetanus shot. And he's like, what's the risk of the tetanus shot? And he's like, nothing. Mm-hmm. Okay, give me a tetanus shot. So I chose to get a tetanus shot, I guess now 6 years ago. And Jack will have to make those same decisions himself one day. But I don't. When it comes to making medical decisions, I'm pretty careful. And I'm of the opinion, we were just talking about polio, I'm of the opinion that the chances of a kid from rural New Hampshire catching polio is remarkably small.
1: Mm-hmm.
2: And therefore, whatever the risk there is to the vaccine is probably greater.
1: Yeah.
0: My aunt that convinced my mom to stop vaccinating us, and so all my siblings younger than me got no vaccinations, and I got what I think is vitamin K and hepatitis, the ones that you're talking about.
2: Do you think you're slower than your other siblings?
0: No, I think I'm faster than my dad. But, so my aunt that convinced my mom and dad to stop vaccinating us, she never vaccinated her kids, and they actually got measles, and they got over it. No, not at all.
2: Okay.
0: And they were sick and then they weren't, like every other sickness. Yeah. I understand the point is that people will freak out about is they could have gotten other kids measles and it's like herd immunity. Yep. It's like, okay, your vaccine isn't.
2: Some people die from measles. Very, very few, but
1: everybody
2: some people do.
1: Everybody dies of something.
2: And it's, it's a decision that the family makes. And this is the point is that here, you have to start from my position, which is nobody listening to me is a good parent. Nobody is as good of a parent as my wife is, right? I've sat there, I've watched it. That lady's a good parent. And anybody who makes a decision that is different than her decision, I'm pretty sure isn't a good parent. And this, I think, is how everybody is.
0: Oh.
2: They all just sit there and say, I'm the better parent. Because I have, as a parent, hurt a lot of people. Who don't mind armchair quarterbacking somebody else's parenting.
0: Mm-hmm.
2: And I get it. I do it too. It's pretty easy. When you see all the nonsense that goes on in the world, you say, well, you know, better parenting would have fixed that. I'm not entirely sure it's true. I think that kind of half of it is just nature. You know, this is a savanna ape walking around in a concrete jungle, and we're trying to get by. But, yeah, I don't think anybody's really qualified. And this is where the doctors in this case are coming from. This woman isn't qualified to make a medical decision. I went to med school for 8 years and did internships and all these things. I can't believe she's second guessing my diagnosis for a cesarean section. And
0: I actually know someone that had
2: for dinner.
0: Like a uterine abruption or I think that's the word it is that they're talking about. Like her uterus broke open. So the baby could have, instead of coming out, went out of that opening into her stomach cavity, so she had to have a C-section.
2: This is a possibility, or it did happen?
0: The person I know, there was an opening in her uterus.
1: That's terrifying.
0: So the second baby she had like no choice. They're like, you can't try to have a vaginal birth, you just get a C-section.
2: And I don't think that's the worst thing in the world. If, you know, I mean, like, okay, that's fine. But I also think that it should be left up to the woman.
0: Right,
2: kind of the opinion that, you know, why not get the C-section? But it's not my business.
0: Mm-hmm.
2: I'm not going to tell people how to live their lives. That's what control freaks, busybodies, and a-holes do.
0: Yeah.
2: See, and I'm not one of those.
1: The C-section is a major surgery event, though. And giving birth to a baby is like a thing that your body knows how to do. So that's why not get the C-section. I see it from her point of view, like, just let your body do the thing.
0: Well, this woman, that's why I was asking at the beginning. I wasn't trying to defend the doctors. I was just like,
2: no.
0: Did they have some reason to think that? Because my friend, she was pushing and pushing, and like problems were happening. I don't know if it was like beeping from the baby's heartbeat was like freaking out, and they figured it out. They figured out what was going on. They rushed her to get a C-section, mm-hmm. Not against her will. Like she had to say yes, but like that wasn't what she wanted. And turned out she actually had an abruption or whatever it's called, like her uterus.
1: Placental abruption, maybe?
0: Maybe that's what I'm thinking of, but it was her actual uterus.
1: Uterine rupture?
0: Yeah.
1: Awful.
0: It's horrifying. Horrifying thing that doesn't happen to many people at all. But it did happen to this lady. So I'm just saying, like, obviously she was, like, grateful she was at a hospital. You know what I mean? Like, or a place where there were professionals around that wanted to or knew what was going on and basically saved her life.
1: The vaccine thing that you were just talking about, last night I watched a documentary called Inconvenience Study.
0: Mm-hmm.
1: And it was a study done by a doctor at Henry Ford Hospital. And they gathered all the data that they could and, like, made it so as even as possible, like, the patients were as even as possible within all of the categories, like, all male and all from whatever had this amount of doctor visits, and studied vaccinated and unvaccinated children. And the vaccinated children came out more sick in the end. Like, they followed up, like, 1 year, 3 year, 5 year, and they came out to have many more health problems than the unvaccinated children, like autoimmune diseases and stuff like that. And the guy who did the study from Henry Ford Hospital won't publish the study because he says he's going to get, you know, he's going to come under fire and he's going to lose his job and all this stuff. The guy who made the documentary wore like a hidden camera.
0: Whoa.
1: To have a conversation with him and recorded it. And one of the things that I found out during this documentary is that when they do these vaccine safety studies, they don't test them for safety against a placebo. What they do is they test it against their previous vaccine. So you'll never know if it's causing problems, because if the last vaccine caused problems and this one causes problems, then you'll see no new problems. It'll just be the same problems that the last vaccine had.
2: I've heard this accusation against vaccines for some time, and you know what I can say is sort of anecdotal. Right. I've only had one kid, and that kid hasn't received any vaccines that I can think of.
1: Mm-hmm.
2: Maybe there was a situation with a tetanus shot. I don't even know. Mm-hmm. But, you know, he didn't. So in his case, he's been rarely sick.
1: Yeah.
2: Sniffles.
1: Yeah. My
2: you know,
1: kids aren't
2: things
1: vaccinated.
2: Like that.
1: They have not been sick.
2: Now, I can't say, you know, there's other kids seem sicker, but that's because you hear about, you know, I don't know. But I've heard this accusation that for whatever reason, kids that get vaccines are often sort of have an autoimmune issue.
1: Yeah, the hypothesis is that like the vaccine, while it's protecting you from this thing, this terrible thing.
2: Polio. That no is a great example.
1: That no one's getting.
2: It's a terrible disease that nobody gets
1: that nobody's
2: anymore.
1: Getting anymore. It's damaging you through all of the adjuncts that they're adding to it, like the benzyl peroxide and like all these things that they're adding to the vaccine that's causing injuries, the heavy metals, things like that, causing autoimmune disorders and mental disorders, ADHD and things like that.
2: And, you know, if you're going to make a decision not to vaccinate your kid, I think you should do your research.
1: Yeah, absolutely.
2: I don't think that it, you know, just to go against the medical establishment for the purposes of being, bombastic, I don't think that's a good idea. But if you've done your research and you come to a conclusion that is different than the doctor's or different than my own, I think it's your body, it's your family, it's your life. You get to decide.
1: Yeah. The no safety testing against a placebo is the part that really is shocking to me, that these have not been safety tested, truly safety tested against a placebo, because it's unethical, which I don't understand, because if you consensually do this study, if I say, yeah, sure, I'll get my kid vaccinated with either a real vaccine or a placebo to study the effectiveness of this vaccine, how is that unethical? I'm agreeing. This is consent.
2: I suppose that the issue would be that people that opt out of vaccines may be constitutionally more healthy than people who don't, right? Like, you could see how somebody who's sick their whole life might say to themselves, hey, my kids definitely have to get vaccines because I hate being sick. Mm-hmm. Whereas somebody who rarely gets sick might say, I don't think that there's much of a chance of little Jimmy getting polio or smallpox, so I'm going to skip the vaccines.
1: Right.
2: You know, so, I mean, it could be. I guess that's what they're trying to say is that they don't want to mess. It would be unfair to their study. I get the unethical part. That's a cop-out.
1: Yeah, that's a cop-out.
2: But, you know, it might be unfair to their study if the healthy people opt into the non-vaccine group. But I would agree with you completely is that there are some people who are going to choose not to get vaccines, put them in your control group.
1: Mm-hmm.
2: There are going to be people who choose to get vaccines for their kids, and study against those and find out what happens.
1: Yeah.
2: Because I'm pretty sure what we're going to find out is that we have zero cases of polio for American
1: right.
2: children.
1: Right. The vaccine schedule now is 72 shots.
2: Yes.
1: That's insane.
0: It's crazy.
1: That's way too many shots. Why are you taking a new person to this world and just shoving all of these diseases into them?
0: Yeah.
2: And a quick shout out to the Rotary Club for eliminating polio. I think that it's great that they
0: What does that mean? What is the Rotary Club? I've always wondered what this was.
1: I thought it was just like a bunch of little old ladies or something.
2: It's little old men.
1: Okay.
2: It is a networking group of businessmen who have gotten together for usually breakfast or lunch once a week. Or once a month, depending on the situation, to hear a speaker speak on a topic.
1: Mm-hmm.
2: And they decided to be that it'd be better if they were also a service club.
1: Okay.
2: So as is the service club, what they decided to do was to eliminate polio. Polio is a terrible disease.
1: Yeah.
2: Right? It's awful. And they figured, well, for X number of dollars, we can eliminate polio in America by making free vaccines available to everyone.
1: Mm-hmm.
2: And they did.
1: Huh.
2: And they decided that wasn't enough. Now let's chase it out of the Americas. And then they did.
0: What does that mean, chased it out?
2: Basically, they just made polio vaccines available, made it so ubiquitous. The pressure that mothers feel to get vaccines has its social value in so much as we were talking about these adult children that can't make their own decisions. And in those cases, I kind of want them to get the vaccine. Mothers that can make a decision of their own and are willing to stand up against the medical establishment, I think that they should be able to stand up.
0: I just wish that there was, like, actual competition in the vaccines themselves. It's like, what if I want to get a vaccine only made in India that is the polio vaccine but doesn't have all this extra junk? It's like, I don't have that choice in America.
1: Well, a big problem,
0: I'm
1: too,
0: not saying
1: is
0: that exists.
1: Is that the government takes the liability off of the vaccine companies.
2: Yes,
0: yes.
2: That's a huge problem.
1: Huge problem.
0: We do have a caller.
1: You have no recourse.
0: I think I should let the caller talk because we summoned him. It's Uber George in Virginia. Thanks for holding. What's on your mind, Uber George?
3: Hey, has Sarah in New Mexico called yet tonight about more pedestrian safety BS?
0: She called, but I had mentioned your story, which you could totally tell the story. And I said, yeah, those are the people that Sarah is out there, you know, like
2: protecting.
0: Promoting. Yeah, yeah, protecting. And she called in right after, and it's like she wasn't listening at all. She just wanted to talk about elections. So what's on your – what do you want to say about it, Uber George?
3: Well, I guess – I don't know what you said yesterday because I haven't had a chance to say yet, to listen to the show, but – basically, I was on an Uber run in downtown D.C., and I was stopped at this light on L Street, and this guy with his phone just walks out into the middle of the street right in front of my car, just as my light just is going green, and he's not responding at all. I'm honking at him. He's just like, whatever, like in his own world, essentially. You know, just blocking my traffic. My own Uber driver, you know, rolled down the window, was yelling at him. I'm just like, this is the kind of people guy that Sarah's trying to protect. Like, cause he's one of those people who's just deliberately trying to get himself run over so he can do a lawsuit.
0: Maybe.
2: Yeah, this was my question. Now, you'll pardon my bias here, George, but I'm a small town guy. I don't like the big city, and when I go to the big city,
3: I agree. I'm with you.
2: I'm uncomfortable. Is this a hobo? Is this a crazy person? Like what?
3: This was one of those. Like he looked like I'd say in his 30s. I know, fairly clean cut. You know, like he didn't look homeless.
2: Okay.
0: He had a bag of food. He looked like he had a food that a bag of food that had been Ubered to him, or like he went and picked it up. Yeah. And he had like, you know, he looked like he could be like working in a tech job, you know, something like that. He was not like a hobo.
2: Okay.
0: Yeah. I saw his video. Yeah.
2: Curious.
0: If you have more to say,
3: show the video. Show Mark the video, Bonnie, right there. That guy's wild.
2: Post it on our Twitter feed.
0: Yeah, definitely post it. If you have more to say, you can stay on Uber George. More Free Talk Live coming up. 603-283-6160 is the phone number. 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
5: From Feature Story News in New York, I'm Mitch McCann with the Week in Review. UK Prime Minister Keir Starmer faces a drawn-out wait for a leadership contest after potential rival Andy Burnham announced plans to return to Westminster. The Greater Manchester Mayor says he wants to stand in a by-election in northwest England. If he won it for the Labour Party, he could try to trigger a leadership challenge against Keir Starmer as an MP. Housing Secretary Steve Reid says Labour should be focusing on achievements rather than changing leaders like the previous Conservative government.
6: First quarter of this year, our economy grew faster than any of the other seven biggest economies on the planet. That means next week the Chancellor can stand up and announce real help for families and businesses that are struggling with the cost of living crisis. But people aren't feeling that enough yet. So we need to focus more on how we get that change to be real in people's lives.
5: The US-China summit in Beijing has ended with a note of stability despite few details of progress on trade deals. US President Donald Trump called it an incredible visit, but tensions clearly remain over the issues of tariffs and Taiwan. Nick Harper reports from Washington.
7: Donald Trump made lots of warm but somewhat vague responses to what had been achieved. He said it had been an incredible visit with fantastic trade deals and that lots of problems had been settled. He said that American farmers would be very happy with the deals. There's a possibility that China, he said, would buy billions of dollars of soybeans. On Boeing aircraft, he said China would buy 200 with a promise to buy a further 750. However, the two sides did not decide to extend the tariff truce due to run out at the end of this year. And on the issue of Taiwan, the US president said he would make a decision in the coming days on whether to sign off on a $14 billion arms package to the island, a move that will likely anger Beijing. But the summit has stabilized relations with no clear deterioration.
5: South Carolina's top court has overturned Alex Murdoch's double murder conviction. The disgraced lawyer was convicted in 2023 of murdering his wife Maggie and their 22-year-old son Paul in a case that captivated the nation. Murdoch now faces retrial. Tony Waterman has more.
8: In a unanimous opinion, the South Carolina Supreme Court justices say Murdoch was denied his right to a fair trial because a county court clerk had influenced jurors. They accuse Rebecca Hills of placing her fingers on the scales of justice after jurors testified that she suggested they not trust Murdoch's testimony. State prosecutors had tried to argue that there was no evidence the comments changed the outcome of the trial. The top court has ordered a retrial, and Murdoch will remain in jail until that happens.
5: From Feature Story News in New York, I'm Mitch McCann, and that was the Week in Review.
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2: And Mark Edge. I'm back in the studio. Love being here at Free Talk Live. And I started working with a company called Salt Lending. And what Salt will do is they'll give you a loan against your cryptocurrency. They mostly do the major ones, but if you've got a top 25 crypto and you've got enough of it and the loan to value is right, they'll talk to you about a loan against whatever the crypto is. But I think this is a great system, and this is kind of what like Elon Musk does in order to not pay tax, is he'll take a loan out against shares of, say, Tesla or SpaceX or whatever the situation might be. And that loan, usually low interest because it's completely backed by something of value, that loan isn't taxable. This is true with Salt Lending, too. When you take a loan against your cryptocurrency, say your Bitcoin, I don't think you should be selling Bitcoin right now. I don't recommend it. Now, this your opinion may differ, and that's fine. But I feel like we've hit the bottom of winter and we're climbing our way back up to a higher price. I think it'll go above 125 in the next couple of years. And if you feel the same way as I do, then probably you want to hold on to your cryptocurrency rather than selling it. Well, in this way, you can access the value of your cryptocurrency without selling. If you want to move forward, please send me an email. Again, I'm working with Salt, so it's salt@markedge.org. 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I'll set up a time to talk to you, and we'll get you started.
0: Excellent. 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
0: On this Mother's Day edition of Free Talk Live, we've been talking about a horrible story, and I didn't want to like just stay on it excessively long if there wasn't anything else to it, but there actually is like interesting details here from this article from ProPublica.org. This woman who was giving birth, she was suggested to, or you know, she was recommended, that the doctors recommended to her that she should have a C-section because they were concerned about uterine rupture, I think it was that they said, and they didn't give any reason as to why. She was just like happily going along in her labor for a few more hours when all of a sudden doctors came up and told her, hey, look at this tablet. You're on Zoom court, real court. She was actually in an actual court hearing with a judge over Zoom while in labor on a hospital bed. This is just so insane. And this woman who's writing the article said she's been an investigative reporter in Alabama, and recently the state of Alabama's fetal personhood policy has caused all kinds of problems because it gives fetuses the same legal status as children, and that's crazy. The definition of the word children doesn't include fetus. Did you know that? Because the other day I was just sitting there thinking, and I was like, Republicans like to misuse the word children. They'll call an 18-year-old a child and also a fetus. And, like, according to the definition, it's from birth to, you know, what they'll say is 18, but, or wait, no, till puberty. That's what child actually means. Like, even a 15-year-old's not a child.
2: Doesn't seem like it to me.
1: Yeah, because then you're a teenager.
0: The idea that there's just no difference between a 5-year-old and 15-year-old that, like, some crazy people like to pretend is just stupid.
2: Throughout human history, what we've called, 16-year-olds is biological adults.
1: Young adult.
2: Yeah, young adult, that kind of thing. Mm-hmm. I get that the modern world is way more complicated than things used to be, but that doesn't mean that people aren't able to, you know, they gotta make their own decisions.
0: Lots of ancient cultures didn't believe that babies were alive or maybe alive is the wrong word, but like humans or have rights until like a certain time after birth even. Like, in Rome, I think it was something like 8 days after birth, or, you know, days after birth. But in some cultures, it was like a couple years or a year or something.
2: Right.
0: But I think it's because
1: days
0: a lot
1: is
0: of
1: weird.
0: Them died.
1: Like, what's the reasoning?
0: Yeah, I don't know. I don't understand that.
1: You would think like at first breath or then like some other, like when you gain conscious that you are a separate human, which
0: I
1: is like
0: at first
1: three
0: breath,
1: or four.
0: Because it's like it's the first time you've done something, the first time you've done a specific thing that you can, like, count on, or, you know, like, give a, you know, put a pin in, if that makes sense. And also, it's like, the day you're born, your birth chart has to mean something. So if you've just been the same soul.
1: Bonnie says so.
2: We've moved to zodiac signs now.
0: It has to mean something.
2: All right.
0: It did to them. And we're talking about the ancient people. So I like the idea that it would be the day that you're born. It doesn't really make sense to wait 8 days. Like, you don't go off your birth chart like 8 days after you're born.
2: Well, you can't know when somebody was conceived. Certainly not before, you know, recently. So it would be very difficult to figure that out. But I do know that, like, the Vietnamese, there was a Vietnamese kid at my bus stop who would talk about, we count numbers differently because they count the 9 months in the womb or something. Mm. So I guess different cultures choose to do different things.
0: Well, people closer to the equator were less likely to leave their kids to exposure because, like, say you had a kid with 15 arms. Well, if you live at the equator, you have so much food, you're like, oh, I'll keep it. See what happens. And, like, it won't put your other kids in danger. Now, if you live in Norway, you trying to feed that kid is going to put your other kids in danger because you have less resources.
2: Because you're always under caloric stress in Norway. Gotcha.
0: Yeah. So I don't know. Maybe Thailand is, like, they're more accepting of children. Accepting sounds like a bad term, but I just mean, like, they're more, you know, like, this is just as human as anyone else and has all these rights or whatever.
2: Yeah, the idea that a mother or a community would abandon a child is really taboo to talk about, but obviously this happened. Mm-hmm. Now, you're allowed to talk about Spartans for whatever reason and them doing it, because Spartans are generally considered almost villains.
0: Yeah, they did it kind of the worst, though. They would be like, this is a girl, we don't want it. Like the
1: China.
0: The Norwegians, they weren't doing that. They were doing, like,
2: sure, girls are more valuable.
0: Yeah, right. It doesn't even make any sense. I mean,
2: if you've ever had livestock, it's the females that you want to keep. The males you neuter and sell for meat.
1: Yeah, unless you're trying to build an army.
2: Yes.
1: And then you want the boys.
2: I've never tried to invade another pig farm.
1: Yeah.
0: Yeah. Well. Anyways,
2: I do have pictures of me riding one, though.
1: Riding a pig?
2: Yeah.
0: That's brave. Scary, yeah. Those things kind of scare me, honestly.
1: Me too. You fall down, they might eat you.
0: The little ones are so cute.
2: Okay, so they... yes, if you leave pigs in a, in a herd of 300, and you never go in the pen, and you never interact with them, they are terrifying and dangerous. Mm-hmm. Most pigs that are slaughtered for bacon or whatever are slaughtered at 120 to 150 pounds, somewhere in there, 180 pounds, thereabouts. Whereas when you raise a market hog, this is the way, you know, Ebenezer and Elijah used to raise their pigs, right? You know, the old timeies, you try to get about 250 to 280.
1: Mm-hmm. While they're still young.
2: Much bigger.
1: Oh,
2: animal,
1: bigger.
2: Much bigger animal.
1: Oh, okay.
2: And the reason is, you know, because that's about where they grow to. Now, when you're talking about a sow who's giving birth, she's probably going to start at 350. That's a big animal.
1: Huge.
2: Yeah. So, yes, you can get eaten by a herd of pigs. And certainly there's a news story probably every decade in the United States of that happening. Mm-hmm. However, I never had any fear. Now, Jack didn't go into the pen by himself.
1: Yeah.
2: I didn't let my child go into the pen by himself because.
1: Good idea.
2: Yeah.
1: Smaller person.
2: Yeah, smaller.
0: Yeah. Jay was showing me his pig. It was one female large pig and a whole bunch of babies. And they seem to understand what you're saying to them.
1: Pigs are smart.
0: They're not like idiots. They were looking, it was looking at Jay like waiting for him to say something. And he's like saying, hey, whatever the pig's name is, this is Bonnie. And it looks at me like it's
2: hilarious.
0: Like, yeah, it's like, okay, this is Bonnie. And then he's like, we're coming to look at the baby, so calm down and everything. And she just looks like she's like, all right, and goes and lays down and like wasn't freaked out anymore when she had come up to be like in front of the babies at first. Like it genuinely felt like she knew everything he was saying.
2: There's a quote by Churchill, and I'm certainly not going to get it exactly right, but it's something to the effect of, you know, dogs admire us. Cats expect us to admire them. Pigs treat us as equals.
0: Yeah, that seriously felt like that. And all the little baby pigs, they had their own personalities, and they're all interested in coconut, which they're all like the same size. So cute. I was like, just one more
1: pig.
0: Year. Yeah, he was interested in them too. But anyways, I just think that like pigs are just so smart and cute and everything, but also really scary when they get really big.
2: And that's, tasty. Yes, they are.
1: My youngest favorite animal is pigs.
0: Oh, yeah.
1: She loves pigs.
0: I wouldn't even say tasty. I don't like pork chops. Ian's favorite thing I make is pork chops. I don't know why I can be good at making something that I don't like, that tastes nasty to me. Bacon is just okay. I'm sorry. It's not like I could live the rest of my life without bacon.
1: Sausage is like fantastic though.
0: It's probably the best thing you make out of pig. And it's because it's like there, you can make it breakfasty with like the sage and all that stuff that is really, you know, changes it up a lot. You know, it's not just like, oh, pork, the flavor of pork. And whenever, like, anytime I eat something that's ham, it's like, you know, really sweet, like with a glaze on it or whatever. I just don't understand. Just like, I like the taste of pork. I don't, you know, but you do.
2: Oh, I do. Yes, absolutely. I'll add to that as a former pig farmer that if God intended us to eat one mammal, that mammal was a pig.
0: Whoa.
2: A pig can go from basically, you know, a hand, the size of your hand to 280 pounds from May to December.
1: Hmm. Wow, that's fast.
2: Right. I mean, this animal just puts on weight.
1: Hmm.
2: And that is relatively lean pork, depending on the breed that you get. Some breeds were bred for fat because back before you lubricated bearings with, petrol, or then before that it was whale fat. Before that it was pig fat. And, you know, fat has its uses.
0: We don't have pig milk. We don't drink pig milk.
2: No.
0: In fact, now that I think of it, it's like, why not? Is there some good reason?
2: I would presume because cows are better at producing milk than pigs are.
1: Yeah, cows and goats. I think goats were the first, right? The first milkers that people had.
2: The goats. Goats know. A lot easier and cheaper to keep.
0: Mm-hmm. And yeah.
1: And cows are a fairly new invention. Like, cows, the way they are, don't exist in nature, but goats do. So I'm sure that goats were the first ones. And then they looked at a cow and they were like, well, if a goat could make all that milk, I bet a cow could do better. And then somebody made the cow.
0: I wonder if there's something like about toxins with pigs, because I know that like they don't have like a normal toxin escape route, so like it comes through their hands.
2: Hmm.
0: So maybe it has something to do with like...
1: Don't pigs sweat?
0: I don't know, honestly.
1: Do pigs sweat? They don't sweat?
0: I honestly don't know. Like, I know that they have, like, literally, like, open things that, like, on their wrists, basically, that release nasty stuff.
1: What?
0: Yeah, I don't know if you could see it, or if it's, like, microscopic.
2: I wouldn't be able to tell you.
0: Okay, but whatever. Hey, I was just saying.
2: Wasn't a pig biologist, just a pig farmer.
0: I was like, maybe there's something nasty about their milk, because I've never even, like, thought in my life.
1: Well,
0: like,
1: they don't have udders. They can't produce it. Quantity.
0: Okay, well, I guess that's all there is to it.
2: They get full.
1: Yeah, they got boobies.
2: Yeah.
1: Like, not udders, though.
0: Like a cat or something.
1: Right.
2: I can tell you how to humanely dispatch one, but I can't tell you much more than that.
0: Okay. So, weird segue. I can't think of any way to segue it either, but this lady, she's in Florida having a baby. When all of a sudden...
2: Alabama.
0: Oh, no, she was in Florida. The journalist just brings up Alabama and it kind of throws confusion into this.
2: Okay.
0: She just said that these two women had similar stories.
2: I see.
0: Therese Doiley and Brianna Bennett, who experienced eerily similar situations in Florida. In both cases, they found themselves fighting for their rights to make medical decisions because they were pregnant. And it's like, I think that this writer, she even like... hammer home that like it wasn't just being pregnant, like this woman was in the like having contractions, going to give birth imminently, like in the hospital in labor.
1: Yeah.
0: I obtained a video recording of Doiley's court hearing, the writer says. Watching her argue her case from her hospital bed shocked me. Sick. Even though courts have found time and time again that you can't force someone to undergo medical treatment, even if it could save someone else's life, the video underscored for me how pregnant women are the rare exception. In several states, judges have ruled pregnant patients can be forced to receive blood transfusions or remain on bed rest if it is in the best interest of the fetus. In Doiley's case, a court would force her to undergo surgery. ProPublica has already investigated how abortion restrictions can lead to pregnant women being denied life-saving care. Experts worry that the opposite problem, forced treatment, could also become more common in states like Florida that have fetal personhood policies. Oh, okay. So I think she brought up Alabama just to say Alabama and Florida both have these fetal personhood policies in their state, which means that they consider the fetus to have all of the rights that a regular human does. I mean, obviously a fetus is a human, like that is mm-hmm. like a DNA thing, but
1: yeah, I think they're humans, but I don't think they have full personhood.
0: Yeah, personhood. So Doily signed a waiver allowing the hospital to discuss her case with ProPublica, but a spokesperson for University of Florida Health in Jacksonville would not comment, citing patient privacy. By sharing and examining Doily's case with her consent, we aim to show you what forced medical treatment can look like. And so, yeah, they talk about the video there. And you could go watch the video at this article, but it says, you can see the confusion on Doily's face as she realizes she's being taken to court over her medical decisions. She asks for a lawyer or at least a patient advocate. Florida courts don't require lawyers for pregnant women in hearings about their medical decisions.
1: Whoa.
0: And the hospital didn't provide an advocate, so Doily had to go it alone.
1: That's crazy.
0: This is all crazy.
2: Yeah, the idea that you're having a court case at your hospital bed.
0: I would throw the Zoom tablet.
2: In labor is crazy.
1: And then not provided any type of
2: no consent.
1: No type of legal counsel.
2: You don't know if you can get consent.
1: Right.
2: You have no clue. I mean, this is a doula, not a lawyer, mm-hmm. that's behind the camera here, or in front of the camera.
0: Yep. It says Judge Michael Kalil, I don't know, was on the call in his black robe and explained how the hearing would work. Doily, a black woman, was lying in a hospital bed, hooked up to IVs and monitors and covered by a sheet. She was surrounded on the screen by nearly a dozen doctors and lawyers, most of them white. Oh, my God. Doily's
1: just
0: black,
1: unnecessary.
0: If it matters.
2: Well, I don't know that it's unnecessary in this circumstance because she could feel pressured in some way.
1: I guess.
2: I mean, I guess if I'm sitting there and for whatever reason in some foreign country and, you know, like I can see in this instance, I am also of the opinion that generally we don't need to throw race into the mix. But I think that in some circumstances, I can see it.
0: Yeah. Doily, the woman that was giving birth when she had a Zoom call court hearing, is a black woman. The judge and all the most of the other people in the picture that's showing here are white. Just, I don't know. It might make some people feel a certain kind of way because I know that I guess it's true that black people often have worse outcomes in hospitals. And there's, you know, at least a theory that it's due to people having, like, if you're being taken care of by somebody who's not the same race as you, then they're not going to feel the same way about you as they would somebody their own race. And therefore, like, if you're a minority in the area where you're giving birth or something, then you have worse outcomes because people taking care of you are a different race than you. So I guess it could be relevant here. So Judge Michael Kalil was on the call with his black robe. Sorry, I already read that. And all of these people, most of whom were white, offered a lot of testimony about what could happen to Doily's baby if she continued to refuse a C-section. Dr. Aaron Burnett said during the hearing that she did not think Doily could successfully give birth vaginally. But that's why I'm asking this. I'm like, was there something that was tipping these people off? Because, like, I almost would say, maybe not all of this is called for, but if it was like, hey, in 99 of 100 cases when X, Y, and Z are happening, you have a uterine rupture, and that's crazy. Like, maybe this woman should be listening, but
1: maybe she should listen, but I still don't think, even in that case, even if it's 99 out of 100 times, I still don't think they should be able to force her to get
0: right.
1: any kind of anything.
0: I agree.
1: If you want right. to die, like, take your chance and die, then that should be your choice.
2: I feel like that's your religious and moral right in the United States is to refuse medical treatment of some sort because for whatever reason you feel like it's the right thing to do.
0: Mm-hmm.
2: Again, I don't know.
0: I completely agree, by the way.
2: I don't know anything more than you know from this story, but, you know, I mean, it just, I can see why the doctor might be adamant. I can see why they might want to absolve themselves of any responsibility in the situation. However, I'm of the opinion that a person should be able to make their own informed medical decision.
1: Earlier yeah. in the article, it said that women, pregnant women, could be forced to get blood transfusions. How would they handle that if it was a Jehovah's Witness?
0: That's why I think,
1: because they cannot.
0: That's mm-hmm. what I thought of too. So I was like, that must be why that went to court. You know what I mean?
1: Mm-hmm.
0: Like, that must be. I don't know, but
1: so I'm curious how that played out? Because are they going to not only overrule your bodily autonomy, but also your religious freedom?
0: I guess so in that case, which is crazy. But I'm just saying, it, as a moral, like, what should be done here, if I'm just thinking, like, what should you do if you're told that, like, most likely your baby is going to die, but, like, they have good reason and they're explaining it to you and they're informing you? I think, like, it makes, like, not just makes most sense, like, you have, like, a duty to your baby and yourself to not, like, just be like, no, I'm doing it the way I want because I want you and I don't care if I die. But I'm not saying that you should be forced or anything like that. But that's the thing. We are not told why these people think she did not think Doily could successfully give birth vaginally. Like, it's just not answering that. You know what I mean? Like,
2: right.
0: If it's like there are these 14 biometric markers that were, like, all lighting up red.
2: Right. It's 11 a.m. on Super Bowl Sunday.
0: Exactly.
2: And we don't think she can give birth vaginally successfully. We don't know. And that's the thing is that when you're dealing with people, there's just not a way to know what's coloring their advice.
1: Mm-hmm.
0: Yeah, I'd like to know what date it was. I scrolled up to see maybe if it said, like, oh, and blah, blah, blah date, because we discussed this on the show before. We're looking up, like, how common each of our birthdays was. And mine is mid-pack, by the way. Just so boring. It's like, I would like to know if it was really common, really...
2: What are the really mid-pack. Uncommon birthdays?
0: Yours is really uncommon.
2: February the 16th is uncommon?
0: Yeah, but the most uncommon ones are all holidays. I don't know why yours is uncommon. Maybe, like, something about being even close to Valentine's Day?
2: I would think it would be for this very reason. What we're talking about is doctors don't want to do...
0: Yes.
2: ...give birth on holidays.
0: Mm-hmm.
2: And... that's probably nothing to do with the health of the mom. And this is what is coloring this whole conversation for me is I just don't trust these people to tell the truth when it comes to whether, I mean, if it's important that a child is born vaginally, and if you talk to these ladies, these doulas, these midwives, these people that are into this stuff, they will tell you it's very important.
0: Mm-hmm.
2: It doesn't seem important to me, but I'm not a woman. You shouldn't listen to me when it comes to birth.
1: It lowers some problems in the baby because you transfer bacterial flora to them during the birth.
2: That I've heard.
1: Yeah.
2: And I think that's kind of cool.
1: Digestive problems that babies can have and stuff like that.
2: We clearly evolved to give birth, not to have C-sections.
1: Right, not to get cut open.
2: But I think they're pretty successful with C-sections right now, and I just think the doctors are being lazy.
1: Yeah, I think that they're successful and, like, the failure rate of a C-section is low, but they're extremely hard on the mother. There's a lot of rehabilitation that you have to do. Like, they cut your stomach muscles open and you lose a lot of your stomach muscle togetherness after they do that.
2: Integrity.
1: Like, yeah, like, it doesn't go back to the way that it
2: nicely.
1: Was before.
2: Yeah.
1: Yeah. So
2: that makes sense.
1: Yeah. So it does. It's a long recuperation afterwards, and it's extremely painful. And, you know, there's always the risks of, like, anesthesia and stuff like that. So if you can do it vaginally, it's always the best choice. But the doctors, yes, they do want it to be convenient for them.
0: That I totally understood that, by the way. The reason that the holidays are less likely birthdays is because the doctors will be like, oh, it looks like you're due coming up. Why don't we get that scheduled?
2: Mm-hmm.
0: Yeah.
2: Yeah, I didn't get it until you said it, and then it sort of came as a realization to me.
0: Okay. I was Googling what day did this happen, so Grok says, if it's right, it seems to be talking about the same case. It says it happened September 9th, 2024.
2: All I can say is if I was an OBGYN, I would definitely be trying to schedule them in between 9 a.m. and 5 p.m. Monday
0: through
2: Friday.
0: Mm-hmm. He said it was
1: no weekend births.
0: It was September 9th on afternoon. Maybe they were, like, wanting to go home.
1: Mm-hmm.
0: More Free Talk Live coming up. 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
3: It's the story that's stunning the tech world. Despite his age, 6-year-old data entry prodigy Jeffrey Peters is already entertaining offers from dozens of major temp agencies. Experts say Jeffrey's abilities to sit still and perform mind-numbing tasks in Excel and Word for hours on end rank with a freelance worker 3 times his age. But Jeffrey's mom says that she knew he was special from early on.
4: I've always thought that Jeffrey was different from the other kids. He started wearing glasses for computer strain when he was just 3 and a half, and he already has some pretty significant tendonitis.
5: I've always wanted to work at Maverick Recruiting.
3: The data entry whiz is at the center of a bidding war between industry titans like Workforce Solutions and Metropolitan Staffing, both offering lavish perks like starting salaries of up to $15,000 and a cramped cubicle shared with only two other temps. Jeffrey's parents say that given the generous offers he's already received, he could be well on the way to affording a dingy rundown apartment of his own.
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9: From Feature Story News in New York, I'm Mitch McCann with the Week in Review. UK Prime Minister Keir Starmer faces a drawn-out wait for a leadership contest after potential rival Andy Burnham announced plans to return to Westminster. The Greater Manchester Mayor says he wants to stand in a by-election in northwest England. If he won it for the Labour Party, he could try to trigger a leadership challenge against Keir Starmer as an MP. Housing Secretary Steve Reid says Labour should be focusing on achievements rather than changing leaders like the previous Conservative government.
10: First quarter of this year, our economy grew faster than any of the other seven biggest economies on the planet. That means next week the Chancellor can stand up and announce real help for families and businesses that are struggling with the cost of living crisis. But people aren't feeling that enough yet. So we need to focus more on how we get that change to be real in people's lives. We don't need to be talking to each other in the ways that the Tories did.
9: The US-China summit in Beijing has ended with a note of stability despite few details of progress on trade deals. US President Donald Trump called it an incredible visit, but tensions clearly remain over the issues of tariffs and Taiwan. Nick Harper reports from Washington.
11: Donald Trump made lots of warm but somewhat vague responses to what had been achieved. He said it had been an incredible visit with fantastic trade deals and that lots of problems had been settled. He said that American farmers would be very happy with the deals. There's a possibility that China, he said, would buy billions of dollars of soybeans. On Boeing aircraft, he said China would buy 200 with a promise to buy a further 750. However, the two sides did not decide to extend the tariff truce due to run out at the end of this year. And on the issue of Taiwan, the US president said he would make a decision in the coming days to sign off.

0: right to a fair trial because a county court clerk had influenced jurors. They accuse Rebecca Hills of placing her fingers on the scales of justice after jurors testified that she suggested they not trust Murdoch's testimony. State prosecutors had tried to argue that there was no evidence the comments changed the outcome of the trial. The top court has ordered a retrial, and Murdoch will remain in jail until that happens.
1: Differences between the UAE and Iran spilled into the BRICS foreign ministers' meeting, with Tehran accusing Abu Dhabi of participating in strikes against it. These differences, analysts say, could complicate BRICS chair India's efforts to issue a joint statement at the end of the meeting on Friday. Foreign ministers of the bloc, that includes India, Iran, UAE, Russia and China, among others, have been meeting in New Delhi. Ishan Garg tells us more.
2: To end this session with a joint statement is certainly going to be hard, because we haven't seen a joint statement from the BRICS grouping since the war in Iran started. There was another meeting of deputy prime ministers which ended with a chair summary of the meetings without a joint communique, which is diplomatic speak for essentially saying that the bloc couldn't agree on common language. And the common language that is in question is how to describe the war in Iran. Now, Iran, which is a member of the BRICS grouping, wants in the joint communique to be strong condemnation of US and Israeli strikes on its own territory, while on the other hand you have UAE, which wants to call Iran the aggressor of this conflict. India is finding itself in a delicate position where it has to balance not only the two BRICS members, UAE and Iran, but it also has to balance its own close ties with Washington and Tel Aviv.
1: And finally, World Football's governing body has revealed who will perform at the World Cup halftime show in New Jersey this coming July, with less than a month until the tournament begins. Shakira, Madonna and K-pop group BTS are set to perform during the halftime break of the FIFA World Cup final on July 19 at MetLife Stadium, with a performance being put together by Chris Martin of Coldplay. The show is likely to mirror a Super Bowl halftime show, with FIFA's president saying this will be a historic moment for the FIFA World Cup and a show befitting the biggest sporting event in the world. From Feature Story News in New York, I'm Mitch McCann, and that was The Week in Review.
3: To help reduce you to a state of constant panic about a hypothetical doomsday scenario you have no ability to control, we now present The Onion Explains Nuclear Proliferation. The world's nuclear facilities are safeguarded by a bunch of really huge guys. We're talking absolutely jacked. With one of these muscle freaks stationed outside every missile silo and uranium processing plant worldwide, there's no way to get anywhere close to a nuclear complex without getting your ass beat. This nuclear facility in Siberia is rumored to be among the most secure in the world because they have like six of these. And you can just forget about hijacking a nuclear submarine, too, because all of them have these totally roided up dudes that'll just swim up to you and choke you out.
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1: Lori,
2: and Mark.
0: And let's go straight to the phones and to the fun. We have an unscreened caller on Free Talk Live. What's on your mind? Can you hear us, caller?
3: Oh, hello. Sorry. Were you referring to me?
0: Yes.
3: Oh, hello. I'm Kai. Is Aria there?
0: No, this is just Bonnie, Lori, and Mark on tonight, Kai. What's on?
3: Oh,
0: do you have anything?
3: Bonnie, I remember you.
0: Oh, hi. What's
3: hi,
0: on your mind tonight?
3: Yeah,
0: have you been a listener before,
3: yeah,
0: but not in a while?
3: No. Bonnie was good peeps. I am Kai. This is part of the official disclosure. Is the entity still there?
0: Oh, do you mean Peakless Mountaineer?
3: Yes.
0: No, he's not on the show anymore.
3: Okay, well, that's good, because, you know.
0: I recognize your voice.
3: That would be awkward. So, yes, the People of Earth thing. So it turns out that the good aliens are, drumroll please, everybody on FTL knows this, anarchists.
2: The good aliens are anarchists. What do you mean when you say
3: the
2: that?
3: My phone is, like, awkward. Yeah, the good aliens are an anarchist because God is an anarchist.
2: God's an anarchist.
3: Like,
2: okay.
3: God is an anarchist. Why would you not be an anarchist? Like, break down the word, the roots, and without archy,
2: yep.
3: Rulers. Would God want you to be ruled for all time, for all eternity? No. No, God would not want that. So, here we are.
2: I haven't thought about it this way before, deciding that God has created us in His image, and in His image He is unruled. So
0: it's Mark. Mark Edge is talking to you.
2: Yes, my name is Mark Edge. Hi, Kai. And I'm just kind of, you know, so of course all my religious teaching suggests that, you know, Jesus is king, right? Or God is king.
3: Hi, Mark. So.
2: Hey.
3: This is an important disambiguation that we are here to make. So Jesus is king, but in the sort of like, you know, snoogly sneaky way of being king, in that he is king but not king. He is
0: very Jewish.
3: Well, there's no other. We're not going to mince words here. He's a dragon.
2: Jesus is a dragon.
3: Jesus is a dragon, yes.
2: When you say dragon,
3: Christ consciousness,
2: what do you mean?
3: Christ consciousness is Christa. Look up the Greek root word, Christa. It means to be Christed. It means to be basically bitten by a snake. That's the Greek root word.
2: I'm going to have to take your word for it at this point. I can't keep up with the Googling of all it, but okay.
3: So, yes.
2: So bitten by a serpent
3: is to be tested. To be tested. That's what we mean by that. So it just means that you're tested and you either won the lottery or you
2: succumb to the poison.
3: Or you really plunked out of school. So I'm gonna give you a URL.
2: Okay.
3: Okay. That you may wish to disseminate.
2: Well, you're on the radio right now, so
3: okay.
2: We're disseminating
3: so
2: now.
3: This is our official disclosure. This is it's on Substack, because why not? So it's called Musings from My Spaceship. I am Kai. It's it's PrometheusLost.substack.com. That is P-R-O.
2: Is it spelled in the normal Prometheus fashion?
3: Yep.
2: Okay.
3: For me, but nothing, no characters in between lost.substack.com.
0: Okay. Awesome. Prometheuslost.substack.com. So when you say we, do you mean that you have been in contact with other entities?
3: Oh, yes. Many other entities, yes. This is a team effort here. Very extensive team effort. But, yeah, it's awesome. But, yeah, I am actually, I'm going to go over here now. Babe, are you cool?
0: Got anything else for us, Kai?
3: Well,
0: is this related to the government UFO file drop?
3: Yes, it's completely related to that.
2: Okay.
3: My boyfriend is making a funny face at me, but yeah, it's completely related. It's because the Epstein SHIT is all completely real. Unfortunately, we wish it wasn't, but it completely is. And so the evil Magai is the proper pronunciation of that. The quote unquote Freemasons, which again, the, what was it? Peakless Mountaineer. Got close enough to imbue us with the knowledge. They're bad.
2: Aliens are bad?
3: Well, they are the ones that never left, actually, and we never left either, but they...
0: I think she's saying that the Epstein people are the bad magi, bad magicians.
2: Okay.
0: They're
3: That's what I'm saying, yes.
0: Evil aliens who never left.
2: Oh, yeah, sure. I didn't get that. Okay.
3: Yep. And what you probably don't know is that they have been torturing the cosmos for a long time.
2: Is this the shape-shifting lizard people theory? I need help. I'm sorry.
3: Yeah.
2: Okay.
3: Yeah. So we have.
2: Is it possible to be a shape-shifting lizard person and not know, or do you always know?
3: You always know. There's an activation period that has to happen.
2: Okay.
3: And most of
2: how long is
3: it? Plot twist. But Mark, here's the plot twist.
2: I'm listening.
3: Most of the shape-shifting lizards are actually the good guys.
2: Most
0: and that's where you get the dragon idea from?
3: Yes, correct.
0: Whoa.
3: Precisely, Bonnie, yes. Yep.
2: So
3: yep.
2: They sort of exist in their own sort of culture to some extent, and they have their
3: correct.
2: Own infighting
3: yes.
2: and that sort of thing?
3: We have orders, we have, and we're very, you know, the irony is that we are anarchists, but we have very specific orders. Now, what does that mean?
2: All anarchists shape-shifting lizard people?
3: No.
2: Okay. Thank goodness, because I feel like I didn't get the orders.
3: No.
1: You just haven't activated yet.
3: No.
2: We haven't got an answer as to how long that takes.
3: But in basic, it's like, dude, Star Wars, The Way.
2: Uh-huh. Star Wars, The Way. You mean like Jedi stuff?
3: Yeah,
2: okay.
3: Jedi stuff.
2: Okay.
3: So
2: I like Jediism as a religion. I like it. You know, I mean, I'm in. You got me. I like the idea. And I've spent more time than I should trying to move pens and things.
0: Yeah, I
1: wave people away.
0: I've tried that too.
2: I feel like I can do the limited mind control.
1: You're looking for
3: my day job is as essentially as you know Hermes Conrad. So. You know?
0: Hermes Conrad because he's like out in the fields.
3: Yeah.
0: Cool. Well, do you have anything else you want to say about disclosure? I feel like honestly, I feel like I'm getting everything she's saying. I understand.
3: Do you want to say anything? You sure? Sure.
0: Thanks for the call, Kai. Honestly, call whenever you want. I'm pretty interested. I just know that
2: I feel like Kai is on the edge of genius and insanity, right? Like, it's right there. You can kind of hear it.
0: This is a smart person.
2: Oh, I believe you.
0: I absolutely
2: believe it. I 100%. I can see from here, like where, you know, sort of Midland. I can see that's a smart person.
0: Yeah. I don't know.
1: Bonnie says that she understands it. And I feel like you are fluent in a language I don't speak because...
0: Thank you for the call, Kai. Honestly, call in whenever you feel like you want to call in again. I don't know if you have more
2: fascinating call.
0: More to say about the disclosure. I haven't looked into the actual UFO files the government apparently dropped.
1: I saw that they dropped UFO files, but like, I don't trust you already. Why would I listen to anything you say?
2: I also haven't read the Epstein files to find out whether the, you know, pedophilic baby eating is
0: I read some.
2: So
0: I did,
2: what?
0: And it's true.
2: I just don't know.
0: The baby eating's
2: true. I need to hear more.
0: The craziest thing that is 110% true.
2: Bonnie say it's true.
0: The thing that's more than 110% true that's like the craziest thing that's nothing like, oh, somebody called in and said this to the FBI, is that they were creating designer babies with this crypto guy named Brian something. I can't remember his name right now.
2: Designer babies are a thing. Yeah,
1: that's a thing. They just like CRISPR them.
0: People like,
1: they're talking about CRISPRing out your cancer now. Like, you get cancer and they just go in and delete it.
0: It's not just that, like, designer babies existed. It's that Epstein was working with these designer baby people for trying to clone himself.
2: Okay.
0: So and it's just that they're talking back and forth like they were never going to get caught. So you can find those things. It's nothing
2: you
0: like
2: mean
0: a
2: I
0: third.
2: Can't
0: a
2: bunch clone of myself?
1: A bunch of Epsteins, though, would be so boring. He was not a fascinating, like, intellectual.
2: He had a nice
1: person.
2: Jawline.
1: Yeah, but to talk to, he was like,
2: I don't know. I haven't talked to him.
0: The thing about him was,
1: you haven't seen any like interviews with him or anything like that. Oh, he was not compelling.
0: I feel like what he was always doing was like, he just wasn't interested in what other people are saying. And I'm not saying because he was so smart, he was above it. Like some people might be trying to say, I think that it's just that like, he was really selfish. Like other people would be talking to him and he'd just be like,
1: waiting
0: for
1: them to stop.
0: Yeah. Like he just didn't care. Like there'd be people that were like, I'm so excited to get this opportunity to talk to you, sir. And he would just be like blowing them off constantly. That's like what the energy was and everything I saw.
1: Did you see the video of the aliens with the little star shaped thing?
0: No. Is this in the files or something?
1: Yeah. In the drop. I did see the video. There was a video of like this thing like shaped like a star. I did see a meme that was really funny. Somebody had photoshopped it to look like the little Jewish star floating around. That was funny. somebody pointed out that like if you superimpose a biblical angel over it, it kind of looks right.
0: Creepy.
1: Which was interesting.
2: It's interesting that a spaceship would have any shape at all.
1: Yeah.
2: Like, you know, the proper shape in space is probably a sphere or a cube.
1: Mm-hmm.
2: Because, you know,
1: maybe
2: there's
1: they're
2: a
1: dynamic.
2: Or anything, yeah.
1: Maybe they're dynamic. And, like, depending on where it goes and the pressure of gravity and stuff, it can shift.
2: My thought on this, and
1: like
2: I've spent
1: the T2.
2: Way more time. Like the Terminator.
1: Mm-hmm.
2: I've spent way more time thinking about aliens than a sane person should.
1: Mm-hmm.
2: But my theory is that they've absolutely been here, and nobody's absolutely seen them because they exist in such a, you know, like something that can travel in super light speed can't twist light in such a way that they won't be seen.
1: Mm-hmm.
0: Yeah,
1: I saw a thing. So I do remember now that we did do a show in person together because we had talked about aliens.
2: Ah, well, it makes sense. I like doing it.
1: It was a long time ago.
2: Yeah.
1: I saw a thing once. I was outside and there was like a light in the sky and I was like, that's a weird looking star. And I watched it for a minute and it shot up into the air gone.
0: Was this where I think it was?
1: Yeah, in Devon's.
0: Where
1: in
0: Ian
1: Massachusetts.
0: Was in prison.
2: Okay.
1: Yeah.
0: Yeah.
1: So, and like, I have no way to explain that other than something not from here.
2: I guess I would, you know, shooting stars, the first thing that comes to my mind. There's lots of those things.
1: Shooting stars don't go up into the space.
2: So. I don't know how to, I wasn't there. So in order to say you're a fool and that didn't happen, I would have to say the same thing about my dad, and I am unwilling to do that.
0: Oh, yeah. What'd he say? See you.
2: He saw something that he considered to be sort of a cluster of lights that were sort of regular, like it was lit up, like a shape that had lights around it.
0: Whoa.
1: Like a saucer?
2: Yeah, like a saucer, you know, but that's the way
0: you
2: described it. I believe so.
0: Interesting.
2: I don't remember where. He told me this a very long time ago. And, you know, at the time I'm kind of like, I just don't want to believe in aliens. But, I mean, you know, this guy isn't going to lie to me.
1: Right.
2: And then one night I saw just two eyes in the woods, like eye shine kind of eyes that were way farther apart than an owl would be and way taller than a man would be.
1: Hmm.
2: And I don't know how to explain it.
0: Was that in Florida?
2: No, that was here in New Hampshire on the way home on Route 12.
0: No!
2: And I have no explanation. I literally saw nothing but this eye shine situation in a place that there are absolutely no lights.
0: Yeah.
2: And I don't have an explanation other than I have no explanation, so I can't As I've gotten older, I'm less and less willing to come down hard on any given situation where a person says they have an experience. Mm-hmm. You had the experience, as far as I'm concerned. I will work with that information.
0: Yeah. Elsbeth and I luckily saw the one UFO I've ever seen together. Like, if I was all alone, I'd be so mad because, like, yeah. I'm one of those people who's very open to these things. So, like, I'd be talking to people. They'd be like, yeah, of course you want to see one. No, I saw it with Elsbeth, and it doesn't make any sense. It was shaped like a cross, but really rounded edges. But it was, like, the entire cross was a lit-up thing. It wasn't, like, oh, some shape.
1: That's just Jesus.
0: Of a cross, but lights on it. It's like the entire thing was light. It was like a light bulb in the shape of a giant cross a mile above the ground, and it was so, so careful the way it went down, and it made no noise. It was like a mile away from us, a mile in the sky.
1: Yeah, this thing made no noise, too, mm-hmm. the thing that I saw. And, like, I'm open to either that it was something not of Earth or some spooky government thing that
0: right.
1: nobody knows about yet.
0: Right, I think
2: that's why they're called
0: two.
2: UFOs, right?
1: Yeah, it's a UFO of some kind.
0: And I've tried. I've looked up, like, oh, helicopter landing. Like, is there some way that it could look like what I saw? But I have not seen anything like that online.
2: This is where I am willing to take a strong stand. The people who work in the government are incompetent
1: yeah.
2: and irresponsible. Mm-hmm. And I just can't imagine that somehow they've kept under the lid, you know, this technology that people have constantly said that they've had for decades. They said they had spaceship-like technology for decades. Mm-hmm. We don't have it now.
1: Right.
2: I mean, we're not at the spaceship point, so I don't believe we had it then.
1: I don't think so either. If we can't even, like, the ships that they go to the moon with are clunky
2: yeah.
1: and not very well designed and heavy, and, like, if they're not using better technology now to do that, then I don't think the thing I saw was a government. But I'm open to the idea that it was maybe.
0: I would just think that they were hiding it.
1: I think that it was something else.
0: Like on Dugway Proving Ground, many people, including people that my dad knew, including a guy that was the husband.
2: What is Dugway Pooping Ground?
0: Sorry. No, that's not what I said. It's Dugway Proving Ground.
2: Okay.
0: And it's a military base in Utah where they test chemical weapons. It's so funny.
2: They have people live there?
0: And they have a small amount of people that live there, and they're trying to push out as many people as possible. Sorry.
2: Seems like a good idea.
0: Yeah, but they have this giant, it's the size of Rhode Island, the entire base, right? But we could only live on this 5 mile radius area, and then you have to have clearance to go deeper and deeper. My dad only had like a small amount of clearance. He was just a medic that lived on the base, worked on the clinic, and then I was just in high school there and then worked at the hotel. At one point, I worked at a bank that had a branch one clearance deeper, which took me like 1 mile deeper in. That's it. But then when I stopped working at that bank, I stopped even having that clearance. It's like they changed my badge and everything. You can't get onto this military base with just a military ID, like almost every other military ID or military base in the country or whatever. But anyways, there are underground tunnels there, and they won't like talk about it. You can't Google it and find like, oh yes, and there are underground tunnels there. Like, so many people that I know that just wouldn't lie to me have seen them and talked to my dad about it or talked to me about it, that it's just like people have gone there for their job, whatever they're doing, and then like they see a truck drive into like underneath the giant rock, drive underground. It's like, what are they doing there?
1: Yeah, so there's that story of the guy who found the vibrating cave or whatever out in the desert.
0: Whoa,
1: have you heard about that?
0: Mm-mm.
1: Oh, so this guy, he made like a whole YouTube journey. Like, he found this cave, and then he left. He didn't go inside because he said it felt bad.
0: I bet.
1: But then like all his viewers were like, oh, you gotta go inside, right? So he goes back. And the second time he couldn't find it again, and everyone was egging him on, like, you have to find it, you have to find it. So he went back again and found it and then disappeared. And so the theory is that it was a military underground cave system, and he, you know.
0: Yeah.
1: For getting
0: finding
1: in there.
0: And for
2: yeah,
0: filming
2: I,
0: that.
2: I saw a story on that.
0: And why was it vibrating? What do you mean by that?
1: Probably, you know, some kind of technology that they're doing, you know, mining under there mm-hmm. or just machinery running or whatever type of systems they have. Maybe it was like a device that was, they have like those audio devices that make you feel sick and stuff. So maybe it was something like that, like makes you feel bad so you don't go in there.
0: Hmm.
2: You know, I worked with Ian, your husband, for
1: you
2: more than 20 years, and I consider him to be pretty much my best friend in the world. That doesn't mean I like him.
0: You're like one of his top. No, I'm just kidding.
2: But I got to say, please, if you would, I'm begging you, go to freeiannow.org, sign the petition to get him out of prison. It's freeiannow.org. But the one thing that I will never forgive Ian for, like I just cannot forgive him for, is that I wanted to go to the Area 51 sort of protest where everybody's going to Naruto run at the gate or whatever.
0: Yeah.
2: And he didn't want to go because he's such a stick in the mud.
1: Would you have done the Naruto run?
2: Hell no, but I'm there. I'm a reporter.
0: Yeah.
2: I watch people do things and report on it.
0: Yeah.
2: And that would have been so awesome, I think, to go there.
0: You'd meet awesome people.
2: You would have met some very interesting people.
1: Maybe yeah. Kai was there.
0: I was in high school when that happened. I was just like something going on in the world, like, whoa, that's crazy. But if I was like out of high school, I think that I would want to go. But why would he? What do you mean? Like, what about being a stick in the mud? What made him just like, he's like, those people are lunatics. I'm not wasting my time.
2: Oh. He's always like that, you know, for a long time. He's just like, it sounds like work.
0: He doesn't like leaving the state, and I don't blame him. Like,
2: he does not like leaving the state, I think is the fundamental issue.
0: Every time I have to leave the state, it's not really something about New Hampshire. It's like leaving my house. It's like, ugh, this is work.
2: No, it's New Hampshire. Yeah. If this happened at Pease Air Force Base, you better believe you'd have been there. Yeah.
0: Yeah, I doubt anything's happening there. But.
2: No. I've taken flights out of there from the, they have an airport on site.
0: Oh,
2: obviously.
0: Interesting. I honestly think of New Hampshire as like a place that like nothing military really happens.
2: I think it's a retired base. I don't think anything specifically is happening there, but you know, maybe the government still owns it or something. But you can fly commercial in and out of this place.
0: Wow. Speaking of airports, apparently a Frontier plane ran into and hit somebody in the Denver airport.
2: Yeah.
0: Denver International.
1: Like they were on the runway or something?
2: Yeah. Somebody got on the runway and
1: why?
2: Didn't get off.
0: Oh, so it's just like something's going on, like that guy in front of Uber, George.
1: Why is Sarah not stopping these? Why are there not cameras on the runways to stop these planes from speeding and hitting passengers?
0: Yeah, they just,
1: pedestrians.
0: They just need a red light camera, something like that. More Free Talk Live coming up. 603-283-6160. 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
4: A congressman recently revealed that legislation totaling 2,900 pages and involving more than $1 trillion was available to members of Congress for less than 48 hours to study and consider. That's over 60 pages of legislation per hour. 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I'm Jim Babka with DownsizeDC.org. Consider a proposal buried in a 3,200-page, $388 billion bill, which would have empowered committee chairmen or their agents to examine Americans' tax returns. When this horrible provision came to light, no one claimed to know how it got into the bill. One congressman questioned said, I didn't write it, I didn't approve it, I wasn't even consulted. If your attorney represented you this way, he might be disbarred. 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That's why DownsizeDC.org has created the Read the Bills Act. 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
5: From Feature Story News in New York, I'm Mitch McCann with the Week in Review. UK Prime Minister Keir Starmer faces a drawn-out wait for a leadership contest after potential rival Andy Burnham announced plans to return to Westminster. The Greater Manchester Mayor says he wants to stand in a by-election in northwest England. If he won it for the Labour Party, he could try to trigger a leadership challenge against Keir Starmer as an MP. Housing Secretary Steve Reid says Labour should be focusing on achievements rather than changing leaders like the previous Conservative government.
6: First quarter of this year, our economy grew faster than any of the other seven biggest economies on the planet. That means next week the Chancellor can stand up and announce real help for families and businesses that are struggling with the cost of living crisis. But people aren't feeling that enough yet. So we need to focus more on how we get that change to be real in people's lives.
5: The US-China summit in Beijing has ended with a note of stability despite few details of progress on trade deals. US President Donald Trump called it an incredible visit, but tensions clearly remain over the issues of tariffs and Taiwan. Nick Harper reports from Washington.
7: Donald Trump made lots of warm but somewhat vague responses to what had been achieved. He said it had been an incredible visit with fantastic trade deals and that lots of problems had been settled. He said that American farmers would be very happy with the deals. There's a possibility that China, he said, would buy billions of dollars of soybeans. On Boeing aircraft, he said China would buy 200 with a promise to buy a further 750. However, the two sides did not decide to extend the tariff truce due to run out at the end of this year. And on the issue of Taiwan, the US president said he would make a decision in the coming days on whether to sign off on a $14 billion arms package to the island, a move that will likely anger Beijing. But the summit has stabilized relations with no clear deterioration.
5: South Carolina's top court has overturned Alex Murdoch's double murder conviction. The disgraced lawyer was convicted in 2023 of murdering his wife Maggie and their 22-year-old son Paul in a case that captivated the nation. Murdoch now faces retrial. Tony Waterman has more.
8: In a unanimous opinion, the South Carolina Supreme Court justices say Murdoch was denied his right to a fair trial because a county court clerk had influenced jurors. They accuse Rebecca Hills of placing her fingers on the scales of justice after jurors testified that she suggested they not trust Murdoch's testimony. State prosecutors had tried to argue that there was no evidence the comments changed the outcome of the trial. The top court has ordered a retrial, and Murdoch will remain in jail until that happens.
5: From Feature Story News in New York, I'm Mitch McCann, and that was the Week in Review.
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1: Lori,
2: and Mark Edge.
0: And we do have a caller on the line, and I'm glad there's been lots of calls tonight. Turd Ferguson in Pennsylvania, you're on Free Talk Live. What's on your mind?
3: Well, actually, the last caller that called in is all the proof that you need that aliens don't exist. After you heard that lunatic, if you actually think that anything she said was serious or true,
0: that's not really how proving something exists works.
2: Yeah, I think
3: the fact that she believes it, she or he, I couldn't tell, but I think the fact that
0: she's
3: she
0: a woman.
3: He believes it.
2: Yeah.
3: Turd,
2: I have some questions.
3: Sure. Shoot.
2: Does life, intelligent life, exist on other planets?
3: Well, I'm assuming not, because I've never seen one.
2: Okay.
3: And that's proof that it's not real.
2: That's not proof of anything.
0: Yeah, it's not proof.
2: It's proof that you haven't seen it.
1: I've never seen a mountain lion.
0: Yeah, me either.
1: I'm pretty sure they're real, though.
2: I've never been to Australia.
3: You want to know how I know that mountain lions are real?
1: Sure.
3: Because I've seen them in biology books.
2: Okay.
1: That could be photoshopped.
3: Doubt.
2: Well, I didn't ask you whether aliens had visited Earth. I asked you if life, intelligent life, exists on other planets.
3: No.
0: Well, we know Turd doesn't know the answer to this.
2: I know. Well, but Turd is a smart guy. He is a flaming a-hole, but he is a smart guy. And the idea that we have, literally, we don't have a number big enough to describe how many planets there are out there. Now, we probably can safely say hundreds of billions of habitable planets in the way that we sort of understand habitability. That's a lot of planets.
1: Right.
2: And the idea that only one of them has life, intelligent life on it seems
1: crazy.
2: Really, yeah, remarkably small.
1: Mm-hmm.
2: So I really expected you to say otherwise, Turd.
3: There might be some that are theoretically habitable only from, what we can see.
2: You're talking, I just said hundreds of billions. You want to pare this down dramatically? Let's take one of 1,000 of those and get it down to hundreds of millions.
3: So mathematically speaking, we on Earth shouldn't even be here.
2: Uh-huh.
3: And so there's of the chances that things actually, that mathematically and biologically and physiologically and all these things, that they lined up in a way that we were able to exist on this planet is like not even one in a trillion or not.
2: Hold
3: even
2: on. That's not so. Like those numbers aren't even close.
3: Yeah,
2: no, we are not at hundreds of trillions of chances of one in 100 trillions chances that life exists on Earth.
3: But Mark,
2: tell you, statistically, nobody should win the lottery every single week, but they do.
3: Well, we didn't. We won it once, and there's a scientist, and I forget his name off the top of my head, but he actually calculated mathematically the odds of everything exactly. And
0: some apologist in a book or something, like who?
3: No.
0: Let me look it up.
3: It's called the Goldilocks theorem. And basically, for everything to have lined up exactly the way it did for us to be able to exist is virtually impossible. But it happened, and it happened here on Earth. And now I'm just trying to think of like double those odds of that existing somewhere else. And it just seems impossible to me. And on top of that, I've never seen anything. And of all the technology that we have that's taken these pictures of planets that are light years away,
2: pictures of planets as they pass in front of their star, and we're getting some notion of what they, that they exist. We're not getting pictures. We have no pictures of planets from other solar systems. We don't even have a good picture of Pluto.
0: Yeah. farthest one away. Do you guys want to talk to another caller that isn't a chronic caller?
2: Okay. I'd love that.
0: Let's go to, sorry, Turd Ferguson. Let's go to the other caller, the unscreened caller, maybe David. What's on your mind tonight, caller?
4: Well, I'm trying to find out the numbers and everything, but there are, if you took a picture and put it in front of you every single second, and that represents every single star, you just sat there and looked at pictures, it'd take you 4 or 5 lifetimes to look at every single one just in our galaxy alone.
1: That's just the stars. That's not even counting the planets around the stars.
4: Right. And then you've got all those planets around it. What are the chances there's not some life on the other side of the galaxy? We haven't even looked at all of them. I mean, even Hubble, they've only looked through the center of the galaxy and looked at those.
2: I'm as skeptical as they come.
4: Every other single different.
2: And even I don't believe that.
0: That there's no life.
2: That there's no intelligent life. I'm willing to stipulate intelligent life, and I'll go a bit further and go ahead and say that there is intelligent life that has traveled through space. Now, I don't know anything more than that. My contention is that they're probably that if aliens have visited Earth, that they since they could travel clearly at super light speeds, they have some way to control light. Mm-hmm. And therefore, we couldn't see them. That would be my contention, that whatever it is that people are seeing, and they're seeing something, is something that's probably not aliens, because, you know, that they wouldn't need to be seen. But I think that aliens have definitely been here and seen us and done all that.
4: Well, I think the chances of actually seeing us are slim to none. There's just too many possibilities. You've got other galaxies out there. Our nearest galaxy, Andromeda, is, you know, 10 times the size as our galaxy, stacked, line them up, and it's that far away. But
2: they've got AI, right? I mean, like, AI just, you put it on the problem, and it says, okay, it's running through the problem and figuring out, you know, stuff, and maybe, I don't know. I mean, I don't know.
1: Who knows what we're going to accomplish once we get the quantum computing in the mix? Like,
2: it doesn't seem crazy to the idea that we could send out probes that, you know, get information. Really, the question is beating sort of time and space and being able to send back information quickly enough.
4: Mm-hmm. Voyager 1 and 2 are, well, Voyager, is it 2 is, think, is farther than 1. It's just now reaching the edge of our solar system.
2: The Kuiper Belt, yeah.
4: And it's been, 70 years?
2: Yeah.
4: Something like that? I don't know when it was launched, 1950-something.
2: It's clearly not traveling at light speed.
4: It's just getting out there. So being able to get that signal back or anything, we can sit and receive, but trying to send a signal out, we're never going to be able to send a signal out because our technology can't get that far.
2: Not the way it is currently. And this is one of the theories on interstellar travel. So if we were to do it now, we'd have to build a spaceship and then live in that spaceship as we went to Alpha Centauri. And in that trip, people would live and die on that spaceship. Now, the theory is that if you wait 50 years before you send that ship, then we'll beat the problem of super light travel, and then we're going to pass that ship on the way to Alpha Centauri so you don't send it in the first place.
0: Dang.
4: To us. I believe it's Betelgeuse is the nearest one.
2: I thought it was Alpha Centauri, but all right. Betelgeuse is gigantic. I know that much.
4: I mean, how long is it going to take you to get there? 4.25 light years away.
2: Right.
4: Yeah, you're not talking just a couple of generations. That's, you know, 1,000 generations and everything since then.
2: Yeah, I read some fiction book about this, talking like a slow train, I think is what they call it.
4: There's a lot of talk about, I think it was a couple months ago, they said, oh, it was aliens and everything, that whole, it was a Cessna flying under the radar. You know, somebody was just flying low. And they're like, oh, maybe it's aliens, maybe it's this, maybe it's that. Well, what's the easiest way to calm people down? It's aliens, and they are peaceful, because everybody will be attracted to that. But you got so many differences going on. When chaos goes, that's why I think maybe they're going to say something, say we released aliens, and somebody's going around saying they've hacked anti-gravity.
0: Caller, do you think that we actually went to the other side of the moon last month or whenever that was, Apollo 2?
4: I haven't been paying attention to it. Well, there's nobody on it.
0: It was
4: a couple dummies that went out there.
0: But the thing about it is...
4: we have landed on the moon.
0: Okay, you believe we landed on the moon. Okay.
1: So I thought that the dark side of the moon was too cold for people to, like, go on. How did they...
2: It's the unseen side of the moon is what it is.
0: Yeah, they didn't
2: side.
0: Actually...
2: No, the dark side is the unseen side. So the dark side gets lit up when the sun strikes it. The side of the moon that is currently not being lit can be too cold.
1: Okay, so they went there when it was...
2: Well, they just flew around it. Recently.
0: But there was no person on it.
1: Okay, so they didn't go on the moon and go onto the dark side. I don't know that I believe it,
0: because it's like, apparently we've never been able to get past this asteroid belt. But
2: what asteroid belt?
0: I forget what it's called.
2: There's an asteroid belt around Earth?
4: Three of them.
1: No.
0: There's three of them? What's the one that they say that we probably couldn't have got to the moon, caller, because of the asteroid belt?
4: There is no asteroid belt between here and the moon.
2: Not that I know of.
0: Maybe that's not the word I'm looking for.
2: Earth objects.
4: There's one around Ceres, which is just beyond Mars. There's one there. There's one out near Jupiter, and one out, I believe it's near next one is Saturn.
2: Well, there's the Kuiper belt, which sits outside of, you know, basically where Pluto is.
0: What if I don't know. There was something else, and it must not be asteroid, and that makes sense because there's not, like, asteroids that close, just, like, going the time in front of the moon. You're right.
2: Yep.
0: I was thinking of something else, but I'm definitely confused.
4: Technicality, the satellites are considered to be asteroids. The definition of an asteroid is orbiting a body.
0: Interesting. Okay.
4: Maybe they're saying we can't get there because of all the space chunks that's up there floating around. We got to... go right through it. I mean, I forgot his name, first man in space on the U.S. side. John Glenn, his glove is still up there.
0: Oh, my God.
4: They don't know where it's at. That's the one they don't know. But there's nuts and bolts and little things that fly off, and, yeah, they're still up there.
0: That is weird to think about, just like... trash floating in the sea. We have somebody named Mickey Mouse. Thank you for the call, David. We have somebody named Mickey Mouse on the line. You're on Free Talk Live. What's on your mind, Mickey Mouse?
5: Hey, thanks for taking my call.
0: Thanks for calling.
5: I appreciate it. I wanted to talk about ForkFest. Is ForkFest up for grabs for a topic that we can discuss?
0: Definitely. Anything is.
5: Well, I love that. So, I don't know. I didn't listen to the whole evening program, and if anyone called in to mention about the plans for this year's ForkFest or not.
0: Has anyone called in to mention about the plans? Well, we've been bringing up. We've been reading an ad read. So in the first hour, we talked about ForkFest. If that's what you're asking.
5: Yeah, I missed the first hour. I was working late.
0: Yeah, so I'll be there.
5: Great the topic.
0: And ForkFest.wtf is the new and improved website.
5: Oh, cool. Is that, so it's a .wtf or is it
2: ForkFest.wtf.
0: Sorry, it was radiation belt. So it's a Van Allen radiation belt.
2: Oh, the Van Allen belt. Gotcha.
5: That's great. And, I heard something that there's just a limited amount of people who can stay at the camp, and I'm just wondering where people would sign up to be part of that special group.
2: ForkFest.wtf.
0: Yeah, and it'll lead you to the email ForkFest2026@gmail.com to actually sign up if you already know all the details and you're like, yep, I want to sign up. Just email ForkFest2026@gmail.com to get in on the list, which is at 50 right now. So we're at 50% capacity. Might get to 100. I'm going to the LNC, is that what it's called, the Libertarian National Convention, and I plan to tell as many outsiders as possible about it, so maybe we get some people that aren't just, like, from New Hampshire. I mean, we already have people that are not from New Hampshire coming, but most of them have been to a ForkFest before. I'm hoping that we get some new people. That would be awesome.
5: Yeah.
0: Have you been?
5: People would be super. I'm excited about the, I heard there's a new location also. I haven't been to ForkFest before, but I was excited to hear about going up into further rural New Hampshire.
0: Yeah, it's really nice up there. It's really pretty. I went up last weekend to check it out for the first time. Furthest north I've ever been in New Hampshire, even though I've been further north in Maine. But that was the furthest north I've ever been in New Hampshire before, and it's so pretty.
5: Oh, cool. Thanks for letting me call in to talk about that. I'm excited, and I'll definitely be sending an email.
0: Awesome.
5: I appreciate it.
0: Excited to see
5: all
0: you
5: right.
0: there. That's forkfest.wtf for more information for anyone else. And we have David from New Mexico on Free Talk Live. What's on your mind, David?
6: A couple things. So first of all, why do you label people that take an interest in your program on a regular basis with a derogatory term?
2: Chronic?
6: Yeah. Dude,
2: it's a terminology that is used in the industry, and I would say the reason that
6: wait a minute, the industry, you don't like, Ian doesn't like acronyms. He wants to spell it out. What is the industry?
0: That's not an acronym.
6: Lingo is that?
2: Talk radio.
6: Yeah, well, it's equivalent to an acronym.
0: Do you mean jargon? Is that what you mean? Like,
2: no,
0: like
2: I'm just telling. I'm answering your question. I get where you're coming from.
6: Yeah, where I'm coming from is, why do you hate your callers?
2: I don't hate my callers.
6: Why do you call them a derogatory term?
2: I don't call it a derogatory term.
6: Oh, let me inject before I don't get a chance. So Michael in Texas, thanks for noticing. Appreciate it. Go ahead, Mark.
2: It's nice. So I don't consider a chronic caller a derogatory term. I think that one of the things that Free Talk Live, I'm not done. I get to answer the question, and I want to answer the question. Free Talk Live has made its bones by being frank, right? And being even bombastic. So, you know, I don't mind. The terminology I used to describe myself when I started this show was arrogant, confused, jackass, right? So I don't mind using rough language to describe things. I don't consider it insulting. Chronic simply means, in this circumstance, somebody who calls regularly.
0: Mm-hmm. And it's like we were talking to Turd, and I was like, oh, there's somebody else that we could talk to that we may have never talked to before.
2: And that's really what it comes down to, is that,
0: yeah.
2: Is to get new, fresh blood on the air.
0: Yeah.
2: And
0: it's like some people, if they hold for so long, they might just be like, they're never going to get to me. And then
2: that's the other thing.
0: So it's like, I didn't really want to cut off Turd. I normally would have talked to him longer.
2: They don't have the experience of holding the way that other people do. And they can get scared and frustrated and drop off. Do you, David, if you were behind the microphone, would you give preference to somebody who is called regularly? Or would you give preference to somebody you hadn't heard before?
6: That's not the question, Mark.
2: I'm listening. I've answered the question.
0: I think he has answered the question.
2: I've answered it, and I'll answer it again. I don't mind calling people. David, I think you are an a-hole. But that doesn't mean I don't love you. Right? I think people have called me an a-hole many times. It doesn't bother me. This rough language doesn't bother me.
0: Yeah, the only person I feel bad sometimes when I say chronic caller, I'm like, I don't want Dave Ridley to think he's a chronic caller.
2: Dave Ridley's a chronic caller.
0: He calls like basically every night, but he's
2: all we get
0: a
2: is
0: good
2: chronic
0: caller.
2: Callers. We have about 15 people that we cycle through here
0: tonight
2: on Free Talk
0: Live.
2: We've
0: had a person that I've never heard from before.
2: I thought we had two.
0: Oh, maybe two.
2: And how often does that Kai person call in?
0: Oh, never. Almost never. I only know that person from like 3 years ago in person. But we
2: I
0: do
2: consider
0: have,
2: that special.
0: We have another caller on the line, so let's go to Alu in Virginia. You're on Free Talk Live. Alu, what's on your mind?
7: Hi, guys. It's been a while. I miss you all. Mark, it's great to hear you back on the show.
2: Thank you, sir.
7: Yeah, I'm listening from the other night where Bonnie was on with others, Mark and Chad, I think. And you guys mentioned the Fourth Amendment. And as I think I explained pretty well in Presumed Guilty, a book a few years ago, the Fourth Amendment is almost totally useless and not existence, not protective of rights, because there are like 10 tremendous exceptions to the warrant requirement. You guys touched on the community caretaking doctrine, which is welfare checks.
2: What is the Fourth Amendment?
0: It's like that you can't be due process. And being searched.
7: For a warrant for search and seizures.
0: Yeah.
7: The warrant has to be protected.
0: I was trying to remember what we were talking about that that he's talking about when we called in. What it was somebody called in and said that because there's a haunted house in his neighborhood and kids will go to this haunted house, like actual house, that a cop used that as an excuse to go search his house. They knocked on his door at 6 a.m. and said, like, yeah, there's been some kids going to, you know, the haunted house, the house in the neighborhood, people think
7: that's
0: it's haunted.
7: That's not the craziest thing I've heard. I mean, There are so many, and that's just one, the community caretaking. It says if police aren't there or they claim they're not there primarily for a criminal matter, they're there to so-called check on you, a welfare check. They can do whatever they want, walk into the house. Mark, I think Mark asked you the other day, put it pretty well. If they can articulate that they think someone might be in danger, they can walk into the house, they can break through stuff and check without a warrant because they're there primarily, at least in the first instance, to check on someone's welfare, even though they're not, you know, EMTs or paramedics, and they don't really care, and they're a lot more likely to kill you than help you in a medical emergency. But they're there, they can walk in the house, and once they see contraband or, you know, criminal activity, they can obviously investigate and charge you and arrest you. So,
2: and how many times have they gone into a house, and, you know, for whatever reason they've gone in, and somebody believes that they're being burglarized, a home invasion's in the process, they come out with a gun and, you know... Like, this is, this is the welfare check is a dangerous thing. Yeah. Because on one hand,
7: forever welfare checks shouldn't really happen. Yeah.
2: Yeah. Well, I don't know whether I think that's true. Is like, if we're going to pay these people, yeah, the Department of Safety should absolutely be there. If I'm like, oh, I think that there's something wrong with my cousin back in New Hampshire, then you should be able to send somebody there. But how do you get from nobody's answering the door to dealing with somebody who's, you know, passed out or died or whatever the situation might need medical care at that moment?
7: Yeah, it's difficult. I mean, I think it's kind of a difficult thing. In general, my first instinct would be to say firefighters or, you know, paramedics are a little more equipped for that. But also, you're right. In the United States, if you are banging on someone's door, they could come out with a gun, you know, which is fine.
2: Yep.
7: But there's one way to do it. You can try calling, try knocking on the door. If they don't answer any of their phones or anything, they're probably unconscious, in which case they're not going to shoot you if you try to go inside of a grave. But my biggest issue is sending police, who, again, if you're a hammer, you think everything's a nail. Police go in expecting to arrest someone and or kill someone.
2: Yep. So I've never... You know, I've done a little firefighting myself, been to medical calls and been to people's houses, have gone into people's houses in some cases without getting somebody meeting me at the door, and never have I seen or heard of any situation where a firefighter shoots a resident and kills them.
0: Yeah, me either.
7: No, definitely not. And again, the mindset, you know, doing EMS for like 14 years now, the mindset is different. EMTs, paramedics, firefighters were genuinely there primarily to help someone. And obviously, if we have to defend ourselves, we could. But I've never had to strike a patient. I've only had to, like, barely calm someone down by helping them relax with my words. I don't think about hurting people. I could have been justified when they threatened me. But police go there, again, like a hammer, literally. Their primary purpose is to, you know, arrest and or hurt someone. And they're thinking it's them versus me, their perps. I've heard cops who are my friends, they're afraid of everyone as a perpetrator.
2: Well, they're right. Everybody's broken a law.
0: Hmm.
2: Everybody you've met entire life has broken a law. So, I mean, police that look at us as perpetrators are correct. It's just a really twisted way to look at the world.
0: What do you think about this, Alu? This girl that I met the other day said that she got in a car accident and then she was in an ambulance and she was in Maine, so you're supposed to wear a seatbelt. She said that the EMT people kept pushing on her stomach and trying to get her to admit that she was not wearing a seatbelt. They're saying, like, oh, really?
7: I don't know. I mean, I don't think, in all my experience, I don't think EMTs are really, like, into the cops. I think they genuinely do want to care. They have to document it on PCR. There's a checkbox for every MBA, mm-hmm. whether that's seatbelts or not. So they probably really wanted to assert whether they did or not ascertain that. But I think if they had a reason to believe they were or were not wearing a seatbelt, I think they really would want to know so they can figure out injury patterns and stuff.
0: Yeah. And I think you're probably right that there's possibly an explanation for that didn't have anything to do with them, like, trying to get her arrested. I thought about it more later. I was like, maybe that's not what she thought was going on. More Free Talk Live next Saturday. You can go to freetalklive.com for more. 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Peace.
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0: called it an incredible visit, but tensions clearly remain over the issues of tariffs and Taiwan. Nick Harper reports from Washington.
1: Donald Trump made lots of warm but somewhat vague responses to what had been achieved. He said it had been an incredible visit with fantastic trade deals and that lots of problems had been settled. He said that American farmers would be very happy with the deals. There's a possibility that China, he said, would buy billions of dollars of soybeans. On Boeing aircraft, he said China would buy 200 with a promise to buy a further 750. However, the two sides did not decide to extend the tariff truce due to run out at the end of this year. And on the issue of Taiwan, the US president said he would make a decision in the coming days on whether to sign off on a $14 billion arms package to the island, a move that will likely anger Beijing. But the summit has stabilized relations with no clear deterioration.
0: South Carolina's top court has overturned Alex Murdoch's double murder

0: against it. These differences, analysts say, could complicate BRICS chair India's efforts to issue a joint statement at the end of the meeting on Friday. Foreign ministers of the bloc, that includes India, Iran, UAE, Russia and China, among others, have been meeting in New Delhi. Ishan Garg tells us more.
1: To end this session with a joint statement is certainly going to be hard because we haven't seen a joint statement from the BRICS grouping since the war in Iran started. There was another meeting of deputy prime ministers which ended with a chair summary of the meetings without a joint communique, which is diplomatic speak for essentially saying that the bloc couldn't agree on common language. And the common language that is in question is how to describe the war in Iran. Now, Iran, which is a member of the BRICS grouping, wants in the joint communique to be strong condemnation of US and Israeli strikes on its own territory, while on the other hand you have UAE, which wants to call Iran the aggressor of this conflict. India is finding itself in a delicate position where it has to balance not only the two BRICS members, UAE and Iran, but it also has to balance its own close ties with Washington and Tel Aviv.
0: And finally, World Football's governing body has revealed who will perform at the World Cup halftime show in New Jersey this coming July, with less than a month until the tournament begins. Shakira, Madonna and K-pop group BTS are set to perform during the halftime break of the FIFA World Cup final on July 19 at MetLife Stadium, with a performance being put together by Chris Martin of Coldplay. The show is likely to mirror a Super Bowl halftime show, with FIFA's president saying this will be a historic moment for the FIFA World Cup and a show befitting the biggest sporting event in the world. From Feature Story News in New York, I'm Mitch McCann, and that was the Week in Review.
2: Researchers were able to successfully teach a father how to communicate his emotions with rudimentary hand gestures. The stunning development happened after Stanford researchers spent 9 months trying to train 42-year-old Pittsburgh father Ron Myers to express simple sentiments like pride and love in a way few thought possible. To conduct the study, researchers used large, simplistic diagrams depicting hand gestures a dad might use to show emotion in a way Ron could easily comprehend.
3: We would often leave Band of Brothers or 30 for 30 reruns on to help him stay comfortable.
2: When Ron was able to successfully identify an emotion, he was given rewards to reinforce good behavior, including buffalo wings or a moment to read a page of a Tom Clancy novel. Despite Ron's breakthrough, researchers say he still has a way to go before achieving full emotional maturity, as after several months of work with Ron, he still retreats to the corner of the lab to look up drywalling techniques on the internet whenever his real family drops by to see him.
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0: 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You've got me, Bonnie.
1: FCC, let's do it live. This is Radio Bill.
2: And Angelo.
0: FCC, let's do it live. Do it live. He was so angry. He was a very angry man.
1: From what I hear, he probably was.
0: He was probably almost as angry as Mark Edge.
1: I don't know. I've heard Mark Edge storming out of the studio before.
0: It might be a surprise to some people who haven't known him long or whatever, but Mark used to be a very angry man. And he stormed out of the studio cursing at Ian, purposely trying to get the curse words on the air because he was pissed.
1: Oh, man.
0: That Ian clip said, you're... I'm getting a call. I think that's an accident. But anyways,
1: Yeah, Ian was like, you're an angry man.
0: Yeah, I got a little worried about that call. I'm not sure if it was on purpose. But anyways, so we have a lot to talk about, per usual, because it's America.
1: America! I honestly think
0: most of our stuff has to do with, like, the American government just being, like, utterly crazy nowadays. But of course, we know that the government isn't just an entity that has more power than you. It's

0: just people.
1: Yeah, it's just people with titles.
0: They're a band of tyrants and despots and parasites on you because they don't commit or contribute anything to the society and they just take. They're gang members. They're killers and thieves. They're torturers. I went and got voluntarily tortured today because I'm getting my tattoos removed. But actually was the least bad of all the sessions. It was the third time, so I think the pain's going to just continue to get less and less bad.
1: So you won the fight with the laser?
0: Yes.
1: Excellent. Yep. It's always good when you can win a fight with a laser.
2: Do you think it's getting less because the process is getting deeper, or are you getting used to the
0: pain? I really don't know if deeper
2: pain
0: is how this works.
2: Well, not like you're getting further into it. So, like, maybe he's using a different kind of laser?
0: No, he's been, like, straight up with me about all his settings, and I've kept it on the lowest setting so far, and he's like, it will take more time if you do that, but I'm like, yeah, but as the ink clears away and it hurts less, like, I'll then, like, the next time I go, he's gonna bump it up one amount. You know, I don't know what the units are or anything.
2: Yeah.
0: But there will be so much less ink than, like, the day we started, which my tattoos are 10 and 7 years old, but he was saying they look great, like, they look really not that faded, and, so, yeah, like, the more ink is there, the more painful. Like, if you just hit that laser on a random part of your body, it wouldn't hurt you at all.
2: So the ink is what makes it hurt.
0: Mm-hmm, because you're exploding the ink, like, I don't want to say cells. The ink that's in there, it's just exploding in your body. It's heating up so quickly and
2: you're
0: fast.
2: Like, so you're boiling the ink out of your skin.
0: And when you look at it happen, like, when if he just hit me with one hit of the laser right in the middle of a tattoo, it turns white, even though it's like mostly black. My tattoos are mostly black. It turns white for a second because it's like a blister. But that settles down in like an hour or something, and then you're walking around. It's just like this raised skin that feels, it feels like having like a, you know, if you wear a shirt that has an ironed on badge that's really big, that's what it feels like on my skin.
1: Okay.
0: Yeah, ironed on thick badge.
2: Huh. It makes sense.
0: Just thicker skin there, and it feels really gross for a day. Because my tattoo that's biggest is on my ribs on my right side, and it's, like, the size of my hand.
1: So I know a tattoo gun makes noise, but does the laser or the procedure make any noise? Is it burning you?
0: In fact, today was the first day I bought and brought earbuds, well, not earbuds, but actual earplugs with me. And I think it made the pain so much less bad because every time it hits you, it feels like I can hear it internally, like, vibrating my head. And it hurts. Which it doesn't make sense, because it's like, nobody else in the room agrees, because I brought two of my friends with me today. And also the tattoo, or the laser user guy, he also said that he doesn't know, or not know what I mean, but he doesn't agree that when he hears that sound, it, like, hurts his ears. But it hurts my ear, every individual, and it's like, so it, like, hurts my ears every single time. But when I brought those earplugs, it made it to where I didn't have to deal with that, just the pain locally on the tattoo itself. And he also started removing the tattoo on my arms. Because at first I was like, I don't know why. I was like, I was just going to hold on to that one. It was like, silly. I don't need it. I don't like it. It looks like a mole. Because I went to go get a heart tattooed on me, and literally he drew it out what I wanted, which would be a outline of a heart, like black, but just an outline. And then I'm just like, why is he still going? I look and he's filling it in. Like, that's not what we drew. And then and we got, me and three friends got it, or two friends, so three of us. And I went first, because nobody wanted to go first. And my friend that was watching was like, oh yeah, I think I don't want it like that. I want it unfilled in. I was like, oh, that's what I wanted too, but it's too late now. And it looked so much better not filled in. And like, yeah. And then Kylie Jenner got an unfilled in heart in the same area on her arm, and I swear.
2: She had it before me.
0: I just didn't know it was there or something, because it's not like, you know, front page news when somebody gets a. But hers is red and smaller, but it's in the same exact spot, so I thought that was kind of weird. But mine's also filled in and ugly. Looks like a big black mole. I don't like it. And sometimes people have just thought something was on me.
2: Oh, like, oh, there's a bug on your arm.
0: Yeah, literally. Big tick. No, I'm just kidding.
1: How big is your tattoo?
0: The heart on my arm is like 1 inch by 1 inch at the most. It's kind of small.
1: Okay.
0: Yep.
1: It sounds kind of small.
0: Anyways.
2: Yeah, but if you saw a 1 inch bug crawling up somebody's arm, you'd be like.
0: Yeah.
1: What on earth is that?
2: Yeah.
0: Like a stink bug or something.
1: Hey, let me get that off you.
0: Yeah, exactly. Or some people have thought it was like a tattoo and stuff like that.
1: If you have a guy friend that likes to tease you, you might just, you know, just gently swat it off you.
0: Oh my God. Well, they're not allowed. We do have somebody calling in, and I don't recognize this number, so it's an unscreened caller. Unscreened caller, you're on Free Talk Live. What's on your mind?
3: Yes, I was curious. There's no audio on the YouTube channel.
0: Oh, really? That's not good.
3: Yeah.
1: Huh. Do you see video on the YouTube channel?
3: Yep, there's video, just no audio.
0: Thank you. I think I know exactly what's wrong, and I think I know how to fix it.
1: Thank you for letting us know.
3: Yep, no problem.
1: Is that all?
3: Yep, that's it.
0: Thank you so much for letting us know. I think I might have fixed it, so maybe our producer can let me know. Kind of sucks.
3: I'll check again.
0: Thank you so much. All right.
3: All right, thank you.
0: So even if what I thought was wrong is what was wrong, it'll be fine because it will be going out on the radio. It just like will, and also it will be recorded on computer 4, which is like where we, everybody talking about technical stuff. We used to have a host that was like just talk about technical stuff nonstop, and it kind of was boring to me. And I thought like,
1: I think it's fascinating, but I can understand how people will be bored. Yeah, I like the behind the scenes stuff. Like when I listen to space flights and things like that, I love all the technical chatter.
0: Nice. Well, this would be streams only that would be affected. I think I'm going to turn off this stream and then restart it for in case, like, we want to fix that on, like, the Twitter. Because we are streaming on Twitter. You can go to twitter.free... Or, sorry, not Twitter. I think you can just go to Twitter or, you know, X or whatever you want to call it.
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0: Yes, our at is literally Free Talk Live. So that's good.
1: It's been that way for years.
0: Yeah, and we've been doing really well on there recently. Oh, I thought that I stopped it. Stop streaming. Yes. We've been doing really well on X/Twitter recently. And if you want to give us a follow, I think that the Twitter account has gotten really entertaining because there's a guy that runs our Twitter named Dylan Allman. And you can find him on Twitter, Dylan Allman. And he is really great at what he does. And just yesterday he sent me like, oh, this tweet hit 500,000. It was like such a banger. In fact, I should probably just read it. Like that would probably be more entertaining than me trying to.
1: Let's read it on here. Let's talk about it.
2: It is the show's.
0: More entertaining than me trying to just remember.
1: We'll fix it in post and pretend it never happened. Just kidding.
0: No, I don't think anything is wrong. So he sent me this tweet and said, 250,000 views on this one, along with 1,000 extra followers. Like right when he posted that, or you know, because he posted that tweet, and I think it's really good. It says, you have every right to know what your government is doing, and they have no right to know what you're doing. That is why they are called public servants, and we are called private citizens. Instead, the relationship has been inverted. The state hides behind secrecy, classified files, and redactions while demanding total visibility into your finances, communications, movement, and behavior. A society where the rulers live in privacy while the population lives under surveillance is the very definition of tyranny. Banger.
1: I love it. That is a banger.
2: I think it's just that it's hitting now more than ever. I think the normies are starting to get pulled into this, whether they wanted to be or not.
1: Of course they are. They have to be.
2: Well,
1: because
2: that's
1: point.
2: What happens is eventually it'll get so bad to the point that we have to, you know, the normal people who in 2012 weren't concerned about a surveillance apparatus, you know, now they're starting to look around and after these Epstein tapes and or files. All these redactions, right? Normal people are starting to feel it. They look at the gas pump. They look at that, hey, well, now we've started another war in the Middle East. Gas prices are almost doubled in some areas. Diesel's sky high. Some farmers aren't going to plant next year because it's not going to be profitable. There's a whole chain of things happening that's pulling the common individual into this kind of world because it's starting to actually impact day-to-day people, I think.
0: Well, we have another caller, so let's see what is on their mind. Unscreen caller, you're on Free Talk Live. What's on your mind?
4: Hey, guys. 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There's no audio on your feed.
0: When was the last time you checked that? Just because I thought I fixed it, but I might have not fixed it.
4: It was about 30 seconds ago. I'm there actually now, but I figured I started hearing the phone line as soon as I called in. But I was just letting you know. Everybody on the chat saying it's down too. I'm just letting you know. And
0: thank you so much. I thought I fixed it, but it might not have been fixed. So I guess we'll try again. All right. Thank you so much.
4: Bye, guys.
0: I really appreciate it. Bye. So I just want to do a good show to be listened to, you know, on the reef. Or not the refeed, but
1: live streams.
0: Yeah, exactly. I don't want to keep talking about this if I can't fix it. Like if I can't fix it on the air. So Eden and I had to mess with some stuff because there was that problem with Mark being unaudible. No, he was like echoing. So we messed with some stuff to try to fix it, but I'm not sure. Unfortunately, they can't hear me say, well, if you want to hear the show, then go to listen.freetalklive.com. But the streams are fine. The streams are not touched by this. It's literally just in the, what's the word? Streaming world. I actually have this pulled up to see if, like, what I just did might fix it, but apparently not. So why don't we try this? And anyways, so I think that I just can't like focus on that the whole show. So I'll try again during the break if anything. So we were going to talk about this story that is kind of funny, silly way to start off the show, even though it's like kind of serious at the same time, if you're in it, but they're talking about super meth. Have you guys heard of super meth before?
1: No.
0: So just the other day, somebody said it kind of as a joke where they were like, you know, all the homeless people are just on super meth nowadays. And I was just like, I thought he was just like saying like, oh, and things get stronger. You know what I mean?
2: Yeah.
0: Like, I didn't take it as like, oh, this is a new thing we need to think about. Fentanyl and super meth. But apparently people are actually saying that. And it's like a new government, I mean, a politician like scare tactic word. So this says Spencer Pratt, which I'm not sure who that is. It says the L.A. mayoral candidate. Oh, actually, oh. He seems pretty cool. I saw his, yeah.
1: I've heard AI ads of his campaign on X, so it's
0: interesting.
1: It's really interesting. He might be a fun candidate to have for the L.A. mayor.
0: I heard.
2: Isn't he like a retired celebrity or something?
1: I don't know. I don't know anything about him.
2: Wasn't he like a reality TV star? I know somebody running for mayor is a reality TV star.
0: I don't know if he's a reality. I think you are right. Oh, yeah. It says so right here. It says L.A. mayoral candidate and former reality TV star, but I'm not sure which show that is. I wonder if it'll say, is fueling his campaign with fears about an ultra-potent meth. I mean, he seemed like a pretty good guy with what he said, because what he was saying was, like, we don't need to be funding these people to have no jobs, but they just sit on the side of the road doing meth. Because the thing is, being homeless used to mean you were down on your luck and you wanted to do the best you could. And sometimes you even like lived in a motel, like a horrible seedy motel, and worked every day until you could do better. And sometimes you lived in a seedy motel so you could go home and drink and then go home and do work, but you weren't harming anyone. And nowadays, homeless people are like, I don't have to work. I don't have to do anything. I can just do meth all day, and I could test it on dogs I have tied up before I take any to make sure there's no fentanyl, which I don't know if fentanyl goes in meth, but, you know, you get the point. I'm not a freaking drug addict.
1: You know, personally, if I'm going to test a drug on the street, I'd rather use, like, a drug testing kit and not test it on animals. But
0: right.
1: I can see why someone would want to.
0: Well, if you have no money because you're completely don't work at all.
1: Or you're on welfare.
0: Well, you're on welfare, but you, like, spend it on drugs.
1: Yeah, because you need your next fix and you don't know how to survive without it.
0: Yeah,
2: isn't that crazy? The people who made the, or lended to the opioid crisis, tested on animals, and now these people are having to use, like, test their drugs on animals, but at, like, a, you know, not in a lab.
1: It is a little crazy.
2: Yeah, I think it's almost like an as above, so below kind of thing. Like, the top reflects the bottom in some weird messed up way.
0: Ew, maybe that is some weird thing they want us to see in the news, you know what I mean? Like some weird freaking...
1: Maybe they want us to think of us as animals or something like that, and, oh, these human guinea pigs are animals as we test our vaccines on them, our pandemics, our wars.
0: Mm-hmm.
1: We're all just here for the show.
0: For them, in their minds, you mean?
1: Yep.
0: So, I don't really know if this Wired, I guess it's just wired.com.
1: Reputable news source.
0: I just don't know if I should trust them or trust this Spencer Pratt more than the other, you know what I mean? But so Spencer Pratt is creating panic over super meth. It's not even real. The LA mayoral candidate and former reality TV star is fueling his campaign with fears about an ultra potent meth. Experts say, sorry, it's just like when I see that, I have to make fun of it because it's just like we were completely screwed by those people. It says experts say it's drug war propaganda, but I also believe there's tons of drug war propaganda out there. So let's go to the phones, though, because we have a unscreened caller online. Unscreened caller, you're on Free Talk Live. What's on your mind?
5: Just calling in. 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
0: Thank you so much for letting us know. It's going out on the regular streams, so you can go to listen.freetalklive.com. But until I fix it, but I might fix it this break. Ian and I had to mess with stuff during the week, and I guess it just didn't get fixed. Thank you for calling. I really appreciate it. So it says here, I'm just going to stop this stream. Sorry, as I'm a little distracted here.
2: So, but Supermeth, yeah, that just sounds like something that's not real. I mean, it didn't sound real when you brought it up before the show.
1: It's entirely possible that there might be designer drugs out there, but there's also a possibility that Spencer Pratt is a propagandist.
2: Well, there's a billion designer drugs out there.
1: Yeah, definitely.
2: That, you know, might mimic the effects of, or be like one or two chemicals off. But what does he mean by super?
0: I'm not sure exactly. I guess we'll have to get into the show. Because like I said, I didn't hear about this till very recently, where somebody made like some joke on Twitter to me. So it says, Spencer Pratt, once the villain of the 2000s MTV reality show The Hills. Have you guys ever seen
2: no.
0: that?
2: No.
0: Yeah, I've never seen it. And now an insurgent candidate did it in this year's Los Angeles mayoral race, had a breakthrough moment in his first debate performance last Wednesday. Turning to his signature issue of public safety, Pratt berated his opponents, Mayor Karen Bass. I assume that's how you say it, not Bass. I don't know.
1: Yeah,
2: it's Karen Bass.
0: Oh, okay. And city council member Nithya Raman. Wow. I hope I said that right. Not for...
2: Nithya Raman.
0: For not doing enough about the unhoused people dealing with drug addiction. I think we have another person on the line. Let's see. What's on your mind, on-screen caller?
6: Hello, am I on the line?
0: Yes, if you're calling to tell us that the streams are down, we're going to try to fix it during the break. But if you're calling about something else, let us know, please.
6: I'm calling about your audio being off.
0: Thank you. We're going to try to fix it during the break, but I might just not be able to stream tonight. You can always go to listen.freetalklive.com. Unfortunately, the streams might be messed up from something Ian and I did, but not sure. I mean, I'm not okay. sure yet. Thank you so much for the call. Right. I really appreciate the heads
6: Thank
0: up.
6: Thank you. Bye.
0: Thank you.
6: Bye-bye.
0: Bye.
1: It's going to be a fun night.
0: No, I think it'll stop because I just turned off the streams.
1: Okay.
0: And it's really, that's so like heartwarming, honestly. It's so nice.
1: The people it is are nice that there are people
0: in.
1: Out there then saying, oh, we love Free Talk Live. The audio's down. We got to let you guys know.
0: Yeah, that's so nice. And there's all been callers I've never seen or heard from before. So that's cool.
1: Yeah, it is.
0: For not, okay, this guy, he berated his opponents for not doing enough about unhoused people dealing with drug addiction. Quote, the reality is, no matter how many beds you give these people, they are on super meth. The thing is, like, even when he says that, it makes me think the same way that the other guys said it. Or
2: it being hyperbolic.
0: Yeah, that's what I'm thinking, but I'm not sure.
2: Well, then that's probably just a hit piece, then. They're trying to spin something he said in order to make him sound...
0: Oh, look how stupid he is.
2: Yeah.
0: He said super meth. That's like
2: ivermectin, you know, spinning ivermectin like how they did. Yeah. The Horton Wormer.
0: Yeah. So he said, no matter how many beds you give these people, they're on super meth, criticizing Raman's plan to expand addiction treatment. What, MSG? I'm just kidding. Raman. He said, I will go below the Harbor Freeway tomorrow with her. We can find some of the people she's going to offer treatment for. She's going to get stabbed in the neck. These people do not want a bed. They want fentanyl or super meth. That's exactly what someone said to me, so they must have been quoting him. That's hilarious. So that's pretty funny. The viral attack on Bass and Raman was not some anomaly. On the campaign trail, Pratt, a registered Republican running as an independent, has routinely conjured dystopian visions of LA's urban sprawl. What, like reality? Nearly always punctuated by the watchword super meth. It's a term that suggests a drug crisis beyond anything the average voter has imagined. It probably is beyond what you imagine. Are you out there, average voter of LA, like, actually, like, asking these people what their meth makes them feel like? Even if it's regular meth. It's a term that suggests a drug crisis beyond anything the average voter had imagined. A terrifying new tide of ultra-potent methamphetamines flooding the streets. There's just one small detail that undercuts Pratt's message. Super meth isn't a thing. Oh, my God. My dad got so mad when... a thing became a thing. He was like, why do people say that? Like, they can just say it's not real, you know? And it's actually a good point, but it's, like, basically in my vernacular now because it's just, it's everywhere. It's like,
1: the modern lingo. That's what we say.
0: Sometimes it just feels like the only way to put it. You know what I mean?
1: Yeah.
0: Super meth isn't real is a totally valid way to say it and normal, but super meth isn't a thing. Kind of feels like you shouldn't put that as a journalist in an article. You know what I mean? It isn't a thing. Silly. Thankfully, supermeth isn't real, says Claire Zagorski, a paramedic, harm reductionist, and PhD candidate at the University of Texas at Austin College of Pharmacy. If there really was a new type of meth, it'd have its own chemical name, and we'd be hearing about it from much more reputable sources than Mr. Pratt. This just seems like stupid spin.
2: Yeah, it is. They just went to UT Austin and was like,
0: yeah, literally.
2: Hey, don't you hate Republicans, right? You want to give us a quote
0: exactly.
2: about this Republican and how dumb he is about drugs?
0: That's hilarious. Probably exactly what happened. More Free Talk Live coming up. 603-283-6160 is the phone number. That's 603-283-6160. You can call in with whatever's on your mind. More Free Talk Live coming up. Don't go anywhere. 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
7: Because we are smothering in spam, please do not reply to all when you can instead reply. I was recently among over 100 invited to a corporate reunion. It's always a warm affair, and that's the problem. Enthusiasm for our upcoming get-together caused many recipients to RSVP the organizer with a cheery reply to all. I can't wait. Then others piled on with a reply to all to that. Then the, I'm out of my office now, autoresponders joined in. So I replied to all, asking that we all reply only to the organizer. Hey, at least I tried. One invitee, apparently retired, shot back, point taken, but I really like seeing the responses since they're so positive. Smiley face. This better be an open bar. From SurvivalSpeech.com, I'm Holland Cook.
8: From Feature Story News in New York, I'm Mitch McCann with the Week in Review. UK Prime Minister Keir Starmer faces a drawn-out wait for a leadership contest after potential rival Andy Burnham announced plans to return to Westminster. The Greater Manchester Mayor says he wants to stand in a by-election in northwest England. If he won it for the Labour Party, he could try to trigger a leadership challenge against Keir Starmer as an MP. Housing Secretary Steve Reid says Labour should be focusing on achievements rather than changing leaders like the previous Conservative government.
9: First quarter of this year, our economy grew faster than any of the other seven biggest economies on the planet. That means next week the Chancellor can stand up and announce real help for families and businesses that are struggling with the cost of living crisis. But people aren't feeling that enough yet. So we need to focus more on how we get that change to be real in people's lives.
8: The US-China summit in Beijing has ended with a note of stability despite few details of progress on trade deals. US President Donald Trump called it an incredible visit, but tensions clearly remain over the issues of tariffs and Taiwan. Nick Harper reports from Washington.
10: Donald Trump made lots of warm but somewhat vague responses to what had been achieved. He said it had been an incredible visit with fantastic trade deals and that lots of problems had been settled. He said that American farmers would be very happy with the deals. There's a possibility that China, he said, would buy billions of dollars of soybeans. On Boeing aircraft, he said China would buy 200 with a promise to buy a further 750. However, the two sides did not decide to extend the tariff truce due to run out at the end of this year. And on the issue of Taiwan, the US president said he would make a decision in the coming days on whether to sign off on a $14 billion arms package to the island, a move that will likely anger Beijing. But the summit has stabilized relations with no clear deterioration.
8: South Carolina's top court has overturned Alex Murdoch's double murder conviction. The disgraced lawyer was convicted in 2023 of murdering his wife Maggie and their 22-year-old son Paul in a case that captivated the nation. Murdoch now faces retrial. Tony Waterman has more.
11: In a unanimous opinion, the South Carolina Supreme Court justices say Murdoch was denied his right to a fair trial because a county court clerk had influenced jurors. They accuse Rebecca Hills of placing her fingers on the scales of justice after jurors testified that she suggested they not trust Murdoch's testimony. State prosecutors had tried to argue that there was no evidence the comments changed the outcome of the trial. The top court has ordered a retrial, and Murdoch will remain in jail until that happens.
8: From Feature Story News in New York, I'm Mitch McCann, and that was the Week in Review.
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0: 603-283-6160 is the phone number. That's 603-283-6160. And unfortunately, we're just not going to stream on the internet tonight, which really sucks because it's just lame. But we're not going to be putting out any audio, so, and I can't get Ian to call me. He's the one that told me to do what he told me to do because we're having issues with Mark whenever he was on remotely. He was, what's the word, like echoing. So like we would be, every time Mark talked, he'd be echoing. So we were trying to mute only him. So whatever we did, it messed everything up. So that sucks. Oh well.
1: It does.
0: Oh, and I had you muted. Sorry, Riley. Go ahead.
2: It does suck, but you know, the show's got to go on.
0: 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I'll just put it out on Twitter before the end of the show or something. 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
3: And Angelo.
0: 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And here on Free Talk Live tonight, we're talking about super meth. Which, to me, it just sounds like this is an article trying to spin...
3: it's a hit piece.
0: Yeah, and Ian's the one that sent me this. Oh, wait, was he? No, he wasn't. Sorry, I saw it on Drudge. I was going to say, I bet Ian is on the side of it's just drug propaganda, because the thing is, drug propaganda is real. But the thing is, there is a big problem with the homeless population in California, just being on drugs. Just people who are on drugs, you're paying for it. It's not necessarily welfare like you think. Like, people are always like to be like, they're not on, like, you know, welfare.
3: No, they have, like, cash payments in California.
0: They get money.
3: Yeah.
0: They go sign up and they get money, yeah. And then they go and buy drugs with it. If not literally with that money or something, you know, like, if you're talking about, like, food stamps. First of all, I'm pretty sure there's a way to turn food stamps into money, like, on the street.
3: You sell them. You should sell food stamps.
0: And then also...
3: They're like, you know, 50, 75 cents on the dollar.
0: And also, I'm pretty sure that a drug dealer would take... food stamps from up.
2: I'm sure they would. I mean, it gets done, and people aren't aware of it because, you know, they think that food stamps go to help people, but...
0: Because they're the average voter. The average voter doesn't know anything about super meth. Yeah, they're not the people on super meth, so...
3: Yeah, and the people who are on super meth aren't voting.
0: It's funny, because now we're just using the term, but, like, we already admitted, like, it might just be
3: real.
0: A way to put it, like more hyperbolic, you know, to be, like... making your point better, and it's getting people talking about him. So when I watched his ad that Riley referred to as his AI ad, there might have been AI people in it or something, but I'm pretty sure the voice was like somebody's voice. Is that what you're referring to?
2: I think so. I can't remember.
3: I think I've seen this.
0: It showed people walking down the street, and they were saying things like, thank God that Spencer Pratt became mayor, or whatever he's running for, I don't remember right now.
3: Yeah, it's the mayor, by the way.
0: Because now, if I step in poop, I don't have to wonder if it's human or dog poop. And then the next person's like, it's like a little kid, and they're like, I'm so glad I get to play at the park again, because there's no vagrants sleeping here or needles on the slides, or, you know, I'm making that up now, you know, something like that. So they're all saying these, like, you know, even hyperbolic things about how much nicer the city is without the homeless population, because I would like this article to get into like what he's actually wanting to do and not just like, you know, harp on about this.
3: Probably arrest them all.
0: I don't know who would want that, because it's like you're gonna be paying for them either way. I mean I guess it'd be better than being on the streets, maybe, like, and I'm not talking about in a due process kind of way. I'm saying, like, if you're just an average voter and you're thinking of how to vote, do you want to pay for them to live this way or pay for them to live that way? Well, maybe you'd prefer them to not be on the street. I don't know. Sarah probably just wants them to get whatever they want and also to make cars not be allowed to drive so they can just live in the street. But she's not exactly the average voter either.
3: No, I'm not just... How would their drugs get to them if there were no cars to get the drugs to their places? This feels like... I don't think Sarah's thought this all the way through.
0: I don't think so either.
3: Like, how are the homeless supposed to get their drugs if there's no cars to transport them? You know, like, where are they going to come from?
0: It also makes me wonder if, you know, Sarah's thought this through at all anyway.
2: That I don't know. Like, I know she focuses on wanting to help the poor by giving them welfare, but I don't know if she focuses on this.
0: I don't think she is a drug user necessarily either, so she might not care about that particular fact. I mean, I am pretty sure Sarah's not a street drug user, to be honest.
2: I'm pretty sure she's not either.
0: For whatever reason, I can't log into my Wall Street Journal account, so you guys please just talk for a second, because it's annoying. This whole night is, like, so annoying.
3: Well, Skid Row was just allowed to expand and expand and expand. You know, they used to keep it to, like, a street or two or a block or two, because every city has a spot that's, like... You know, that district where they kind of funnel those vagrant types of people to so they can manage them. But it's just at an unmanageable. It's, you know.
0: In Los Angeles, it's actually called Skid Row, and that's like where the name comes from.
3: No, there's a place in LA called Skid Row.
0: Oh, yeah, that's what I was asking.
3: That's where the homeless went. That's where you'd go down on Skid Row and you'd see the vagrant homeless populations. And that's where they were kind of held, you know, if they wandered out and started bothering. You know, Hollywood or Malibu or, you know, extended out, they'd, you know, get arrested and sent back into Skid Row. And that was like the place they were contained.
0: Containment,
3: yeah, it was a containment zone.
0: Is it that bad in Arizona? I mean, I meant to say Oregon.
3: Yeah, oh my God, it's horrible Oklahoma. Everywhere. I think Portland, I think Oregon's starting to get cleaned up a little bit because they made their drugs illegal again. And started arresting people for shooting up in the streets.
0: Portland?
3: Yeah. They've started to kind of reverse those super left, or like, I guess, coddle positions. So yeah, like the leftist coddling position of treatment and having it funded by the taxpayer. It just didn't work. And the average person started to complain really heavily.
0: Hmm.
3: So they made the drugs illegal again. And I think they banned... outside camping in some of the smaller towns around Portland. And they're doing everything they can to, like, clean it back up.
0: Hmm.
3: Not like L.A. No, I don't think there's any reverse course in California.
0: Yeah, I mean, just San Francisco alone is, like...
3: Well, they did really good when the Chinese visited.
0: Oh, yeah, right, when some Chinese politicians or whatever showed up.
3: And they were
0: able
3: to...
0: cleaned up the town in a day or
3: Yeah, in a whole day, they cleaned the entire place up, scattered the... homeless populations.
0: I wanted to just find a good article talking about Spencer Pratt so we could find out what he actually wants to do, what he thinks. But of course, like, most of these things are silly, but let's just read this article. It's from Fox News, the first one. So it's like the most recent news about him. It says, Spencer Pratt torches Chelsea Handler with Epstein dinner party jab after she mocks his mayoral run. Did she attend an Epstein dinner party?
3: Yeah,
0: I would retire.
3: I'm pretty sure she's been to, like, the island or something.
0: Wow. I feel like, especially if you're a comedian and you're trying to, like, jab other people, like, I think I'd just retire if my name was on those lists, you know?
3: This might have been they just did the roast of Kevin Hart as, like, I think a Netflix special. And she was on there.
0: Oh.
3: So I don't know. That's probably where she made the Dennis Pratt comment. Is what I'm guessing.
0: You mean Spencer Pratt.
3: Spencer Pratt, not Dennis Pratt.
2: Yeah. Two different people.
3: Yeah.
0: Dennis Pratt's awesome. So Spencer Pratt torches Chelsea Handler. Okay, so it says, Handler has admitted to attending a dinner at Epstein's home with former Prince Andrew and Woody Allen in 2010. Spencer Pratt is not afraid of critics. This is Fox News, so, like, don't forget there's, like, going to be another spin, possibly. Not trying to, like, promote this guy. I just want to know what he wants to do about the homeless. The former reality star, whose campaign for mayor of Los Angeles has been picking up steam, was mocked by Chelsea Handler, but he was quick to get in a jab of his own. Handler posted a video to social media on Friday telling her followers, "Oh, hi, if you're seeing this video, this is a reminder that a straight white male former reality star that has no previous experience in government should not be a legitimate political candidate," was the former mayor not straight? Like, I don't know. How many?
3: Yeah, I'm pretty sure Karen Bass is like a gay black lady.
0: Oh, really? I don't know anything about her. So that's all of the requirements to be a mayor. All right. The video has been displaying photos of Pratt, but she, sorry, had been displaying photos of Pratt, but she inserted a photo of President Donald Trump before saying, "Have we learned anything yet?" All right. So it doesn't seem like it's like a joke. It seems like just a plain old political statement. Just, he should not be considered a legitimate political candidate because he's straight white male and he used to be on reality TV. Like, you know, lots of politicians, in California, because that's where, you know, TV people come from.
3: Yeah. I was surprised there hasn't been more, like, TV star politicians that have come out of California.
0: Yep. What's his name? I'll be back.
3: Schwarzenegger. As for, like, the governor, but...
0: And Ronald Reagan.
3: I guess, yeah, Ronald Reagan is kind of a big one.
0: I know that there have been more. It's just that there are people like, you know, smaller positions that we don't know off the top of our heads and stuff. It's not like it's like unheard of. Like, oh, you were actor once. You know what I mean? I mean, Zelensky was actor, you know?
3: True.
0: Okay, the bar is on the effing floor, people, and I need you to jump over it, she added. Okay, thank you. Have a nice day. Literally sounding like Karen Ann Harlow's. That's exactly how Karen Ann Harlow's talks on Twitter. She's the pink-haired lady in the LP.
3: Oh.
0: Yeah. Hours later, Pratt took to X to respond. He said, most of you have probably never heard of Chelsea Handler, which, honestly, not really true. So here's an introduction. He wrote, attaching a video of comedian Shane Gillis at the recent Netflix roast of Kevin Hart. In the video, Gillis said, Chelsea Handler went to dinner at Jeffrey Epstein's house in 2010. That's just a fun one. You can look it up. There's articles. It wasn't, like, a big party. There was, like, 7 people there. Honestly, that makes it weirder.
3: Yeah, it was super intimate.
0: Yeah. It was, like, Prince Andrew and Woody Allen were there. So this is what Shane Gillis said at the roast of Kevin Hart. Handler has admitted to going to Epstein's home multiple times over the years. While guest hosting Jimmy Kimmel Live in 2022, she said that while she'd never been to Epstein's Island, she did accidentally find herself at the dinner party with the aforementioned guest, having been brought along by Katie Couric. She joked in the monologue and in other interviews that while dining with Alan and his wife, Soon-Yi Previn, who Alan originally knew as the adopted daughter of his longtime partner, Mia Farrow.
3: Oh, yeah, yeah, that is true. Woody Allen married his adopted daughter. Yeah, that's... Wow.
0: And then they adopt daughters together. And then was accused of raping them.
3: Nice.
0: So, Mia Farrow, she asked the couple, so how did you two meet, really? I feel like she's just making that up. Oh, it says she joked. Okay, she joked that she asked the couple, how did you two meet? So awkward. I wonder if they ever actually get that by a genuinely...
3: like an oblivious person?
0: Yeah. That's crazy. So anyway, meanwhile, Pratt's mayoral campaign has come under scrutiny as he fields various accusations, including questions over his current living situation. Imagine he's homeless doing super meth. He lives right outside of somebody's house.
3: In a cardboard box.
0: Oh my God, his wife is Heidi Montag?
3: Yeah.
0: I didn't know that. I love her album, Superficial.
3: He blew all of his money trying to make her a pop star.
0: Her album, Superficial, is amazing. Like, one of the best, like, every single song is not,
3: well,
0: no skips.
3: Well, they went broke doing it.
0: I know. I heard about that, like, somehow it, like, wasn't a success at the time, but, like, people love it now. It's kind of like a cult classic now.
3: Well, and it's starting to make a comeback specifically because everybody's talking about this guy
0: again. Well, that'd be, like, a second time, because it's done it before, like, 2020. Me and, like, my friends all listened to it, and it was, like, popular on the internet. Yeah. I, like, heard it on somebody's TikTok or something. I was like, what is this amazing new song? And it was not new. It was, like, from... I forget when she released it, like 2007 or something.
2: What song is this again?
0: There is a song called Superficial on the album, but it's the whole album by Heidi Montag. It's like really poppy.
2: I've never heard of Heidi Montag that I can think of.
0: 2010 it says she released it. So she is this, what's the word, reality TV show star as well. And honestly, I think it's just like two before my time. I don't know what she was the star of. Never knew. I just knew who she was. You know,
3: yeah,
0: I
3: mean? Like 2005, we were too young to be watching a reality TV show like
2: that. And I'll
3: be
2: honest, I'd never gotten to reality TV I never really got into TV at all, honestly.
0: Oh, she was also on The Hills. They were both on The Hills together, apparently.
3: Nice. Oh, well, that would make sense.
0: Says the show chronicled the personal and professional lives of Lauren Conrad, Montag and friends, Adrina Patridge, and Whitney Port. During its production, she briefly attended the Fashion Institute for Design. Okay, yeah, I'm just reading off her Wikipedia. She's, like, very beautiful, looks like, you know, Hollywood to the extreme, super blonde.
3: So is The Hills supposed to be a reality show about, like, the Hollywood Hills? Is it, like, set in Hollywood?
0: That must be why it's called that. I genuinely don't know anything about this show. And it's, like, it'd probably be really fun to go back and watch nowadays. Just, like, as a time capsule, if nothing else.
3: Yeah, a couple years ago I watched One Tree Hill with a girlfriend. And that was, like, peak 2000s. Nostalgia bait. All the clothes were disgustingly baggy and the hair was super pointy.
0: Wow, I've never seen this. It has James Lafferty, Hillary Burton, Sophia Bush, Chad Michael Murray.
3: There's actually, I think there's a woman in this show, One Tree Hill, that ended up in that NXVIM cult. The crazy sex cult that...
0: Yeah, where they were branding women and stuff like that.
3: Yeah, yeah, and it was, like, attached to Hollywood, and there's, like, a bunch of D and C-list celebrities that were involved.
0: Wow, yeah, I never watched One Tree Hill, or The Hills, or 90210, but, you know, I've heard all the words.
3: Did you watch Degrassi?
0: I did watch Degrassi. It was still airing, but, like, the later seasons by the time I was, like, old enough to watch
3: Next Generation? I didn't watch it, I just saw them everywhere.
0: I wasn't when they shot Drake or anything. Like, I've seen that episode, but it was way past its air date.
3: Glee? Were you a Glee kid?
0: No, that was my time even, and it was just didn't interest me at all. Like, I was more interested in things like in middle school, Jersey Shore was awesome. There's all these, like, random, like, one-off things that if I heard it today, I'd be like, oh, that! I remember Bad Girls Club. That was crazy and entertaining, and
3: did you watch the TLC ones, like Honey Boo Boo?
0: I feel like my mom watched Honey Boo Boo and I'd see it on TV sometimes, but it wasn't, like, my big thing or anything like that.
3: You were into it. Toddlers and Tiaras.
0: I love Project Runway. Like, the first season, like, is so good. I think it's, like, 2011. No, never watched
3: Toddlers and Tiaras. No, I had a big kick of watching the moms have meltdowns. Because the daughter would just be like, Mom, I don't want to do this anymore. And there's some 50-year-old woman in the corner, like, crying her eyes out because
0: she can't force
3: her. That's horrible.
0: It just makes me think it's, like, manipulative.
3: It is manipulative. She's having a meltdown, but it's just, you know.
0: Why? Is that the one that JoJo Siwa came from?
3: No, that's the one Honey Boo Boo came from.
0: Toddlers and Tiara?
3: Yeah. Yeah, I'm pretty sure. And she was just like a... And then she ended up getting her own show with her mom.
0: Some people like to say Free Talk Live is like a reality show sometimes when it's like... All of a sudden, we're getting raided, and, like, somebody's in jail, and all this stuff, and, like...
2: It sure seems like a fun TV show, a bit of drama, some drama, some action, you know.
0: Mark screaming BAMF at Ian and storming out of the show.
2: Free Talk Live has a fun legacy. This studio has seen a lot.
0: It does. That's one of the top views videos on the YouTube, if you want to watch it, Mark freaking out. It's great. Somebody needs to make a t-shirt with all the quotes on it and give it to Mark.
2: He'd love it. He'd laugh. Or maybe he wouldn't. I don't know.
0: Let's get into this. I think he would. Let's get into this scrutiny that he's found himself under, Spencer Pratt, including questions over his current living situation. It says, the speculation intensified following reports he was not living in an Airstream trailer parked on the lot of his former California home. What does that even mean, reports he was not
3: doing? Is it because it burned down?
0: That?
3: Is he living in an Airstream because it burned down?
0: Interesting, I don't know.
3: You're going to hate on a man for using his land after it burned down? You know,
0: and I mean, an Airstream,
3: that's like,
0: be luxury, you know?
3: Yeah, those things are, Airstreams are so nice.
0: Yeah. Says the former Hills star acknowledged he is not actively staying in the trailer, despite suggesting he was in a recent mayoral campaign ad. So, what is... Quote from Pratt. Hey, guys, why don't they want to talk about why I need a hotel in the first place? He wrote on X, Karen Bass let my home burn down. Also, 6,000 of my neighbors. No big deal. So he said that on Twitter. And then he said in a separate post, funny how they never attack my policy ideas. They can only try to assassinate your character. They don't want to talk about my debate masterclass a week ago. They want to talk about a reality show from a lifetime ago. That's because they... he continued, that's because they want the continued decline of the city. They are locked in an ideological death spiral and can't shake it. Come at my policies or go sit back down on the back bench. I'm in the arena, son. Sorry, I said that so lame. Go sit on the back bench. I'm in the arena, son. So, I mean, I think that's how you're supposed to read it. Pratt has been staying at the Hotel Bel Air for the past month while his wife and kids have been staying in Carpentina. Carpentina? Do you know how to say that?
2: No.
0: Carpinteria, California? Oh my god, I've killed Angela. I was laughing. The 42-year-old told the outlet the Airstream had become unsafe as he campaigns to be the Los Angeles, the next mayor of Los Angeles, claiming the hotel's armed security made it the only option. Okay. This is weird. Like, oh, it became unsafe because people could go up to his house and kill him.
3: Yeah, because he's in an Airstream.
0: That makes sense. The reality is the B.A. Holes? Oh, Bass-holes, I see. I don't know if we should even try that out on there. They have it bleeped here. And Romaniacs, however you say the lady with last name Roman.
3: Romaniacs?
0: Yeah, there we go. That's good. That's probably exactly how to say it. They are a little bit wacko, and since I destroyed them in a debate and I am surging in the polls, they're getting increasingly desperate and hostile. That's pretty scary, says Pratt, doubled down during TMZ Live on Wednesday, claiming critics were missing his point. It says, Spencer Pratt's mayoral campaign has earned the support of multiple celebrities, including Paris Hilton. Okay, I support him now. Just kidding. But...
3: yeah, if Paris is in, you're in.
0: Not really, not usually. So, including Paris Hilton and Kristen Cavallari. I don't live at the Hotel Bel Air. I don't live in the Airstream. I don't live in Santa Barbara. I don't have a house. They burned it down. Homeless man. Campaigns again. No, I'm just kidding.
3: Truly, homeless guy.
0: Yeah.
3: Is running for mayor because it's gotten so bad. It's so bad in LA that a homeless man might be the city's last shot at redemption.
0: It's a little hyperbolic though when his house in the Palisades burned down. And that's why.
3: Well, I mean, 6,000 other homes burned down in the Palisades, but those are still like, I mean, that's, it is upper middle class, but those still, not all of those people were.
0: Really rich?
3: Really, really rich. Oh. Some of them were like doctors and lawyers, you know, and like they may be rich, but not all of them were superstars.
0: Hmm.
3: I mean, some normal families lost their homes and stuff.
0: Yeah.
3: You know, I don't know how big his house was.
0: Probably big. Him and his wife are rich.
3: Well, reality TV star. Blew all his money on a record deal.
0: People always like to say blew all their money to make these like headlines. You know what I mean?
3: I thought he did. I thought it was like.
0: Well, he still had a house in Palisades. Like he wasn't, you know, poor. Let's
3: true.
0: Say. So and plus there's always new ways to make money. You know, like write a memoir or something like that. She's still relevant enough. You know, not like an A-list celebrity. Maybe she's A-list. I don't really know what that word means. I don't know where the lines are. But, you know, she's not, like, in the news every day and, like, everybody talks about her relevant. But she's not, like, everybody hates her and nobody cares about her. She's not somebody that no one's ever heard their name. Even people our age, we knew she existed. You know what I mean?
3: Yeah, I guess.
0: So, anyways, he said, that is where I live, period. I don't need to sleep there every night. I don't need to go number two on that toilet. That's where I live. I don't even know what he's talking about at this point. But homeless man running for mayor to end the homeless situation in Los Angeles.
3: A hero.
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10: From Feature Story News in New York, I'm Mitch McCann with the Week in Review. UK Prime Minister Keir Starmer faces a drawn-out wait for a leadership contest after potential rival Andy Burnham announced plans to return to Westminster. The Greater Manchester Mayor says he wants to stand in a by-election in northwest England. If he won it for the Labour Party, he could try to trigger a leadership challenge against Keir Starmer as an MP. Housing Secretary Steve Reid says Labour should be focusing on achievements rather than changing leaders like the previous Conservative government.
11: First quarter of this year, our economy grew faster than any of the other seven biggest economies on the planet. That means next week the Chancellor can stand up and announce real help for families and businesses that are struggling with the cost of living crisis. But people aren't feeling that enough yet. So we need to focus more on how we get that change to be real in people's lives. We don't need to be talking to each other in the ways that the Tories did.
10: The US-China summit in Beijing has ended with a note of stability despite few details of progress on trade deals. US President Donald Trump called it an incredible visit, but tensions clearly remain over the issues of tariffs and Taiwan. Nick Harper reports from Washington.
12: Donald Trump made lots of warm but somewhat vague responses to what had been achieved. He said it had been an incredible visit with fantastic trade deals and that lots of problems had been settled. He said that American farmers would be very happy with the deals. There's a possibility that China, he said, would buy billions of dollars of soybeans. On Boeing aircraft, he said China would buy 200 with a promise to buy a further 750. However, the two sides did not decide to extend the tariff truce due to run out at the end of this year. And on the issue of Taiwan, the US president said he would make a decision in the coming days on whether to sign off on a $14 billion arms package to the island, a move that will likely anger Beijing. But the summit has stabilized relations with no clear deterioration.
10: South Carolina's top court has overturned Alex Murdoch's double murder conviction. The disgraced lawyer was convicted in 2023 of murdering his wife Maggie and their 22-year-old son Paul in a case that captivated the nation. Murdoch now faces retrial. Tony Waterman has more.
13: In a unanimous opinion, the South Carolina Supreme Court justices say Murdoch was denied his right to a fair trial because a county court clerk had influenced jurors. They accuse Rebecca Hills of placing her fingers on the scales of justice after jurors testified that she suggested they not trust Murdoch's testimony. State prosecutors had tried to argue that there was no evidence the comments changed the outcome of the trial. The top court has ordered a retrial, and Murdoch will remain in jail until that happens.
10: Differences between the UAE and Iran spilled into the BRICS foreign ministers meeting, with Tehran accusing Abu Dhabi of strikes against

0: for essentially saying that the bloc couldn't agree on common language. And the common language that is in question is how to describe the war in Iran. Now, Iran, which is a member of the BRICS grouping, wants in the joint communique to be strong condemnation of U.S. and Israeli strikes on its own territory, while on the other hand, you have UAE, which wants to call Iran the aggressor of this conflict. India is finding itself in a delicate position where it has to balance not only the two BRICS members, UAE and Iran, but it also has to balance its own close ties with Washington and Tel Aviv.
1: And finally, World Football's governing body has revealed who will perform at the World Cup halftime show in New Jersey this coming July, with less than a month until the tournament begins. Shakira, Madonna and K-pop group BTS are set to perform during the halftime break of the FIFA World Cup final on July 19 at MetLife Stadium, with a performance being put together by Chris Martin of Coldplay. The show is likely to mirror a Super Bowl halftime show, with FIFA's president saying this will be a historic moment for the FIFA World Cup and a show befitting the biggest sporting event in the world. From Feature Story News in New York, I'm Mitch McCann, and that was the Week in Review.
2: In a competitive tech world, companies are always looking to the latest trend to keep their employees productive and happy at the office. But a new study suggests that employees are actually happiest when they're simply pretending to work from home. The study from tech and consulting giant IBM found employees felt overall more focused and content with their jobs when doing personal tasks like catching up on laundry or their favorite TV shows when they should be working.
3: I just make sure that I send some emails to my supervisor first thing in the morning so he thinks I'm up and working, but then I just go right back to bed.
4: I never have to deal with rush hour traffic or anything. I just walk across the room, sit down at my desk, and start browsing through my Twitter feed immediately.
2: The trend is making its way to the country's most influential tech companies like Google, where employees are encouraged to put in 12 empty hours of work a week from their homes. The study hasn't swayed every company, however. Yahoo CEO Marissa Meyer said in a statement, "At Yahoo, we prefer that our employees pretend to work side by side right here in our offices."
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1: Riley O'Bell.
2: And Angelo.
0: And we have a caller on the line, so let's go to the phones and see what's on their mind. We have Tom in California. Tom, you're on Free Talk Live. What's on your mind?
3: Oh, yeah. I was wondering if you could give me an update on Ian. Is he doing okay?
0: Yeah, Ian has been doing really great because he's got moved to a facility in Pennsylvania, and they teach a drug class there. I don't really know what like they teach. Like if it's, I don't know. You know,
2: probably
0: I don't know
2: just
0: what he's
2: like
0: learning.
2: Treatment, like a 12-step program.
0: Yeah, it's. I don't even know if it's that because that would be something like, oh, you're actively addicted to drugs, right? I don't know, but. Either way, they basically tell you not to do drugs. Drugs are bad. And so basically, he's there in that place, but not in the class yet because they put him in that new prison, but they haven't put him into the class yet. So once he starts that class, he'll be getting double time, meaning if he takes that class for a year, which I think it is a year-long class, he'll get a year off of prison. And in general... Okay. He's really good at, you know, staying positive, and he's been telling me about, like, the groundhogs there. There's groundhogs in the, at this prison, and they have a bunch of babies, like, somebody counted 24.

0: baby groundhogs, and they'll come up to you and take food out of your hands and like tug on your pants to get food. It's really cute.
1: That does sound really cute and really exciting.
0: I know. That is so cute, and I wish that the visiting area was near where the groundhogs are, but it's not, unfortunately. So I don't get to see the groundhogs or the baby groundhogs or the ducks. There's a pond there. And, he can be outside, like, all day. He works out. He meditates. He actually takes a Buddhist meditation class on Sundays with other Buddhists. So that's pretty cool. I mean, I'm not saying Ian is a Buddhist, but he's interested in it. So
1: that is really cool. That's really exciting.
0: Thank you for asking, Tom. And anyone can go to freeiannow.org to sign the petition to get him out of prison and to learn more about what we're talking about, because Ian is the founder of this show and my husband, and he's in prison, in my opinion, wrongfully, because he didn't do anything actually wrong, period. And then on top of that, I think that he should have won his case, and there's lots of reasons why, but we could get into that. You can get into that on freeiannow.org, because all of the
2: Details
0: and frequently asked questions and stuff are on there. Thank you so much for asking, Tom.
3: I hope you get to visit him frequently, and have a nice day today. Bye-bye.
0: Thank you so much. And
1: thanks,
0: yes,
1: Tom.
0: I do. I visit him frequently, and I appreciate the call. At this new prison, I've only been there once, but it's 6 hours away, and it really was not that bad of a drive. It's like all good highways, and
2: you get to skip New York, like the city.
0: Oh, yeah, I go away from New York, yeah.
2: Oh, okay.
0: Maybe it might be a little shorter if I went through New York. I don't know, but I went above New York, next to Albany.
2: Yeah, I'd skip the...
0: Yeah, definitely.
1: Skip the city altogether.
0: I got to drive on the Tectonic, I think it's called, Scenic Park Highway, or Taconic, maybe, and that was really pretty. I really liked it there. And then Pennsylvania's just always just nice. Like, seriously, every time I'm in Pennsylvania, I'm like, I like it here, you know? I've never been to Philadelphia, I'm not really that interested.
2: or Pittsburgh.
1: I heard you went near my girlfriend's area.
0: Yeah, I saw the sign that for the area she lives in, or at least where Colin has told me he dropped you guys off.
1: Yeah.
0: I'm not going to say where, don't worry. But
1: no worries. I appreciate that.
0: Yeah, I was like, oh, that's where Riley's girlfriend lives. But
2: how far is that from Shrewsbury?
0: Ian's prison is like an hour and a half north of Shrewsbury, and okay, where his girlfriend lives is like 30 minutes or maybe an hour from where Ian's at.
2: Okay.
0: So all in like kind of the same neighborhood.
2: Yeah, PA is beautiful. Amish country, right? Almost.
0: Yeah. A lot of it is like where there's all those grains, and I didn't see any Amish people, but apparently it is. Around where his prison is, there's some beautiful farmland that's like hilly and stuff. And I was just driving through literally like a picture book trying to find this prison, because it took me to a back gate where like people drive in to deliver deliveries. You know what I mean?
2: Oh, so it took you like a semi-truck route?
0: Yeah. And I obviously wasn't allowed to go in there. So I pulled up to this gate and I'm like, what the heck do I do? But I had to like turn around, and I was driving through this like beautiful like countryside. I was like, this sucks.
2: That's a good place for a prison.
0: Better to be in a beautiful place, yeah, I'd say.
2: And then, like, inner city.
0: In Massachusetts, where he was, it's not like it was, like, ugly or something. It was just this, like, kind of plain area, trees here and there, and there's, like, a bunch of... It used to be a military base, but now there's a bunch of, like, companies, like, that have, like, weird names, just, like, Nova Star or something like that, you know what I mean? And it's, like, what do they do?
2: Yeah,
0: exactly. And, like, warehouse-looking places on the street. But there was, like, lots of birds we would watch, and geese, and... Actually, we kind of hated the geese, but the turkeys were kind of cool and fun, even though they're so ugly.
2: I think the fan turkeys are really pretty.
0: I mean, everybody's feathers are nice. They're just ugly. They have these nasty things on their head and neck.
2: Oh, yeah, their faces are just, yeah, they are ugly.
0: They're unfortunate, even though they're kind of sweet.
2: They're warty faces.
0: Yeah, seriously. And the noises they make, it's almost like frogs.
2: Yeah.
0: But that's the kind of thing Ian and I care about, because we're just like, I don't know, nature loving. We'll sit outside and at the visits and watch birds and have favorite birds and stuff like that.
2: Turkeys will, if it starts raining, they'll like try to drink the rain, and they'll drown themselves in the rain and like not know when to stop.
1: Oh, wow. That's
2: yeah, our turkeys are like supremely dumb.
0: They seem that dumb.
2: They have really good eyesight, but they're not very smart.
0: We would get them, we would like lure them into the, it's like a fenced in area for the visiting area in Massachusetts where he used to be, where I would visit Ian twice a week.
2: Do you guys like try to call him in?
0: Yeah, we would get him in with breads, and they would come in, but every time they would hop up onto that gate, they like scream bloody murder while they're hopping up, but it's like, it's like that serious for you to come get this bread? It's like, is it hard or is it just like a lot of effort to get up on that gate? But it was funny. So like they do that. I'm not going to recreate the sound. It'd be horrible.
2: Yeah.
0: But they like make this horrible sound when they hop up and you're like kind of freaked out and then they're standing
2: probably
0: there.
2: Probably just takes so much effort.
0: Yeah. And then they're standing there thinking about it for a really long time before they finally hop down to get into the, you know, area. But they don't want to come next to you, but they know you have food. And Ian said that the groundhogs will come up and like berate you until you give him food. And if you don't have food, it's like hard to tell him, like, I don't have food, man.
2: Yeah, like, I ain't got nothing for you.
0: Yeah,
2: sorry.
0: He said he had to, like, swat at one, like, not hit it, but make a noise.
2: Don't feed the bears.
0: Yeah, but
2: I mean, that's why they tell people in national parks not to feed the animals.
1: Yeah, otherwise they're going to be coming after you and wanting food.
2: Well, yeah, because you can't communicate to them that you don't have food, so when you don't, they get mad and they'll act out.
0: Yeah,
2: and it's cute when it's a groundhog.
0: Yeah.
2: It's different when it's like a bear.
1: Or a mountain lion.
2: Or a mountain lion.
0: I haven't heard anything about them feeding bears or mountain lions there, luckily. Also, I just don't think they're there. It's more like a prairie dog situation than bears. There might be bears there. I don't know. But I didn't see
1: Alana has said that there have been bears near her house.
2: Hmm. There's black bears, I mean, all over the United States. I think from here to the Washington coast, there's black bears.
0: But you know what I mean? Like, when you're, like, they might be in the general area, like the
2: oh, yeah, but not in the
0: state.
2: Prison.
0: But even then, it's like the whole area around is mostly, like, fieldy things. Like, you don't really see a bear just, like, in a field.
2: That's
0: often.
2: True.
0: I don't know. I could be wrong.
2: No, that's true.
0: Happen.
2: I don't see bears in fields a lot. Like, farm fields. No.
0: Man, somebody in northern New Hampshire took a picture of a bear that was supposedly, like, 600 pounds, and it was so fat and cute, and I was like, if bears are not our friends, why are they shaped so cute? Why are their ears so cute? Seriously.
2: If not friend, why friend shaped?
0: Exactly. And their ears are literally like, they look like exactly like they look on teddy bears. They're just so cute. It looks so
1: maybe they're
0: angry
1: friends cute. From a distance.
0: Definitely. And in fact, people say that black bears are not that mean as far as bears go. Like, grizzly bears are way worse.
2: But most attacks happen from black bears.
0: Is that just because there's more of them?
2: Yeah, there's way more contact. And like a female bear with cubs, regardless of type of bear, will just mess somebody up.
0: Like, I've heard the absolute most ruthless, horrible ones are polar bears, but it's like,
2: well, that's because
0: way less
2: they look
0: contact.
2: At you like prey off the bat because they can eat anything. So they'll look at a human and a polar bear is like, oh, I can eat that. So I'll try to eat that. A grizzly bear, not so much. And then a black bear, you know, he's not going to, you're not a food, you're not meal to a black bear. You're a threat, right? So he's not going to eat you he's not going to hurt you to eat you. He'll hurt you because you've scared him or, you know, you're a threat to his or her territory or her cubs.
0: Yeah.
2: Polar bears are ruthless.
0: Are they like way bigger than a grizzly bear?
2: Oh, yeah. They're like,
0: that's
2: like
0: terrifying.
2: a foot, 2 feet taller than a grizzly bear.
0: That's so scary.
2: I think the tallest, I want to say like 14 feet, 12 to 14 feet for a polar bear standing up.
0: Yeah, standing on its hind legs, but still.
2: And then a grizzly bear is like,
0: that's insane.
2: Like a huge grizzly bear is like 8.5 to 9 feet tall. Would be like a massive grizzly bear.
0: Maybe that's what Mark saw. Like last week, Mark said he saw Eyeshine that was like way taller than even a Bigfoot should be.
2: Where was he?
0: He was driving to Chesterfield in New Hampshire.
2: Moose.
0: What?
2: Moose.
0: I don't know. Honestly,
2: no, moose.
0: Know.
2: If there's anything taller, moose.
0: I don't know. I think that Mark would know that. Mark has had.
2: What if it's just Eyeshine?
0: Yeah.
2: How tall?
0: He said.
2: There's no grizzly bear in New Hampshire.
0: No, it wasn't supposed to be a grizzly bear.
2: Oh.
0: He thinks that it was something unexplainable. He said it was like too far apart. This says the average adult moose is 5 to 6.5 feet. He said it was way taller than a Bigfoot should be. Because, you know, people are like,
2: yeah,
0: Bigfoot, it's like, it's taller than a man. It's like 8 feet tall. And Mark said, no, it had to be taller than that.
2: And it wasn't something, was it walking?
0: He said he saw it at night and all he saw was the eye shine. So.
2: Tree, sitting tree, cat sitting in a tree.
0: With its eyes, like, feet apart? See, that's what's weird. I don't know.
2: Eyes feet apart is...
0: I feel like we'd all have to be there, you know what I mean?
2: Yeah.
0: He said that he doesn't like to think of unexplainable things, and he just can't explain it, you know what I mean? Like, he's not like me, or I'd be like...
1: Is he not...
0: I saw
1: something
0: crazy.
1: Is Mark not a curious man, or does he just not believe in unexplainable phenomenon?
0: I think most men just don't believe in unexplainable phenomenon.
2: Or it's just
0: phenomena.
2: Like... it's not maybe that they don't believe it. It's like, what am I going to do? Well, what am I going to do about it?
0: Yeah, a lot of times.
2: Like, what am I going to do, bro? I just saw something I can't explain. I'm going to go freak out and spend the rest of my life chasing that. I got to go to work tomorrow. So I'm just going to push it out of my head and go to my job.
0: A lot of stories where I hear somebody say that they didn't tell anyone, and men or women, a lot of times it's just that they think people will think they're crazy, or they themselves just want to forget about it. Like, I could see if it scared you. You just don't want to be scared, so you just don't think about it. You know what I mean? Like, especially something tall.
2: Or if it's, like, something... Like, the longer you think about it, the weirder it gets, almost. Like, oh, I saw that thing. It kind of startled me. And then you just, like, wait a second. I really don't understand what happened or what that thing was.
0: Sometimes, and, like, you don't... contemplate things as much as you think you would in a situation where you see something that doesn't make any sense.
2: Especially when you're driving, right? Oh, that was weird. You're going 60 miles an hour.
0: And you're trying to...
2: And you have another thing, to, and it's dark. You got to just clear that out and focus on the road, right? I'm not going to pull over and, what was that? I'm just going to keep driving.
0: Mm-hmm.
2: You know, you got to...
0: Yep. I always tell Riley if I ever see a Bigfoot and he's in the car, I'm going to force him to make it, I'm going to pull over and make it howl so somebody is there to
2: witness it
0: with me, because there's no way I'm going to see a Bigfoot and Riley says, like, I didn't see it.
1: Yeah, exactly.
0: I don't believe her. No one should believe her. I didn't see it.
1: I'd be a terrible eyewitness, that's for
2: I
1: sure.
2: I heard it. You got to have like a recorder.
1: Yes.
2: Like a recording.
1: Absolutely.
0: Believe it or not, I did actually bring up the topic of cuteness and animals and stuff like that for a reason, and I kind of forgot. We got way off the trails. And it's not just because Coconut's sitting in my lap and he's so cute and sweet all the time. It's because these weirdos are trying to get you to be okay with and adopt, quote-unquote, by these fake robot pets, and it's not for real friends. For Real Friends was a cute toy that, at least in my day when I was a kid, you would get a furry robot that would do a few moves, like bark or something.
2: And they're going to sell it. They're going to put a twist on it. But it's just more of the, you're going to live in the box and you're going to eat the bugs and you're not, you know what I mean? You're going to stay in your 15-minute city. It'll be illegal for you to own an animal.
0: Yeah, yeah.
2: Because it's too much of a...
0: Oh, maybe that's why they want us to see the animals it's unethical. These animals are kept in cages. You know, like, we've been seeing all about that. And I'm not saying it's not true. I'm just saying, like...
1: So my question is, are they going to be powering these animals?
2: They do. They tried to do that in Oregon. They tried to pass a law in Oregon to where it was illegal to kill your own animals. Because it was considered animal abuse. You can't put your own animals down.
1: So you can't kill your own farm animals?
2: Yeah, that's exactly what that's what the bill would have done.
0: Whoa.
1: That's absurd.
2: They would have made it illegal to butcher your own animals. You can't put your pet pig down. Well, he's not a pet. He's
0: what if the vet says...
2: Well, then you're paying the vet,
0: yeah,
2: right?
0: Yeah.
2: But you
0: I see what you mean.
2: I mean, you don't take a slaughter pig to a vet.
0: Yeah.
2: You know, you put the bolt gun to his head and you squeeze the trigger and then you get to work, right?
0: That's
2: how it goes.
0: Your animals are definitely your property and you should 100%.
2: And it was like an animal rights or like an anti-animal abuse thing, but it really just became illegal to own an animal.
0: Yeah.
2: Like a personification of animals, or animals aren't humans, right? And I get that there were friends and we love our cats and dogs. But
0: they don't have, like, natural rights.
2: No.
0: They're unable to defend their rights. They're unable to understand their rights. They're unable to respect others' rights. That's one thing that I can't stand about vegans. It's like, they're like, we're vegans because we don't exploit animals. Well, those animals don't understand that and will absolutely exploit other animals.
2: Animals do respect each other's rights through violence. Like, you know, a wolf will leave a carcass alone if a bear attacks it and says, this is mine. And then, you know, that...
0: I see what you mean, but the thing I was saying is, like,
2: force.
0: They would
2: like,
0: never...
2: They can't acknowledge
0: it. Can't acknowledge the thing they killed, right? You know what I mean? Like, they have to kill to eat, to live.
2: Yeah.
0: And there are, you know, rabbits and stuff like that, but that doesn't lead you to being a vegan. That leads you to just not eating rabbits, which I'm sure they do stuff that we don't know about, like kill each other, you know?
2: Oh, yeah. Well, I bet none of the procreation's consensual in the animal kingdom.
0: Oh, no. In fact, just the other day, Lori and I were talking about how apparently ducks are notorious rapists.
2: Yeah, they'll hold the female's heads underwater until can, like, do their thing. Like, they'll, like, break the spirit of the female.
0: Wow.
2: It's really dark.
0: That is really
2: it's
0: gross.
2: It's really gross. Yeah,
0: I only heard, I was like, is Jay Noon's duck just in particular a rapist, or are all of
2: it's all
0: male
2: ducks?
0: Ducks?
2: It's all male ducks.
0: Oh, I thought you said dogs for a second.
2: No, ducks.
0: Yeah,
2: it's all
0: male
2: ducks. They're vicious, dude.
0: He said that he has a girl and a female and male duck, and the female will go into the pig pen because the pig will keep the female safe and run off the male. Which is so crazy. Like,
2: and that shows you how cool pigs are.
0: And animals in general, they just... I was going to say this about why might they want you to not have pets. It's like, having coconut in my house every day, I'm just like, how am I even lucky enough to be... Like, you were just like a little piece of heaven, in my opinion. Like, you are literally like a piece of God that I get to experience. It gives me so much joy, obviously. And he's so smart. And there's so much that he can teach you and you can learn. And it's like, they want you to be literally miserable.
2: Disconnected.
0: Disconnected from the
2: exactly, world that
0: like
2: you live
0: earth
2: in.
0: Spirits, like, that we get to actually still have this bridge to the earth with. And it reminds me every time I get into any stupid ideology that starts to make me think, like, the world we live in is hell and stuff like that. Like, I've never actually thought that or, like, followed
2: Oh, like the demiurge, like, this is a prison. Like Gnostic ridiculousness.
1: Yeah, I don't Gnostic like them because thinking of that. Either, because it just seems like...
0: I think of coconut, I'm like, he's not
2: yeah,
0: from
2: no, dude,
0: hell.
2: if this is a prison, then why do I have puppies? If this really was prison, I wouldn't have access.
1: I tend to believe differently than this is a prison. I think this is just, like, a proving ground for us to progress to another stage of existence, whatever that might be.
0: I agree, but I also think it's like a sacred place and it can be like really amazing and it's not evil. That's what got me out of Christian Science. I liked Christian Science in a way because I was like, this is all like a way more rational way to look at the things Jesus said. It's kind of interesting. It's kind of cool. And then like the way she talks about the body and reality is like, oh my God, she hates it. She's like, the body is hate. I'm not even joking. She says stuff like that.
2: Yeah,
0: the
2: that's
0: earth
2: not,
0: is hate.
2: But that's the
0: God is love.
2: But you cannot deny the creation and the creator, right? Like these two things go hand in hand, right? That one extends from the other. So to like say that the body,
0: if you
2: which
0: believe
2: is,
0: in a creator, yeah,
2: yeah,
0: it's
2: yeah
0: kind of
2: that's
0: insane.
2: What I'm saying. Like the created is part as an extension of the creator, right?
0: It's like,
2: so
0: I
2: like
0: can
2: how is that
0: understand
2: bad?
0: It if
2: how
0: you're Gnostic and you believe that a bad thing that's lesser than the true God created Earth. But I don't think that is the case. You know what I mean?
2: Yeah, and that's because of puppies.
0: Exactly.
2: That's because of you,
0: not even
2: you
0: joking
2: know.
0: At all. So getting into this article related to all this is from the Wall Street Journal. Ian sent it to me. It says, the Roomba guy's second act. I don't know who this Roomba guy is, but I think we'll learn. A robot you'll want to snuggle.
2: Oh, it's probably the guy who invented Roomba, and this is his second. I got it.
0: Yeah, I just don't know who he is. It says, the inventor behind the world-famous robot vacuum is now designing robots that form an emotional bond with their owners.
1: No,
0: okay, that
1: they
0: is
1: don't.
0: Literally not true. It does not form an emotional bond with the owner. Like, you might form an emotional attachment to it. That doesn't mean it forms a bond back with you. The Steve Jobs of robot vacuum cleaners is ready to unveil his next chapter. And why isn't it saying his name at all yet? Okay, his name is Colin Engel. Okay, Colin Engel. It's an expressive, furry, doe-eyed creature with huge paws and a dog-like demeanor. To me, I'm seeing a video of it. It looks kind of like a white ferret or one of those like fennec foxes, but with small ears. And
2: how
0: it's definitely
2: big is it?
0: You can't tell from this video because it's like a close-up. But it has like cute eyes. It looks sort of like a Neopet. It's definitely a cute stuffed animal. That's what I would say. I'd say if this was like just a stuffed animal.
2: If it's marketed as a toy.
0: Right.
2: If it's strictly a toy for kids.
0: And doesn't
2: I
0: like
2: can get it.
0: Map your house.
2: Yeah.
0: Or record the kids' thoughts or whatever, you know?
2: I think the other older ones might have done that already.
0: The Roomba?
2: The Roomba or like the older robot.
0: Oh. Toys
2: that yes. all these kids had.
0: If your toy connects to the Wi-Fi, you're screwed. Don't let your kids' toys connect to the Wi-Fi. And like, obviously, tablets another thing, but like, they don't need a stuffed animal that connects to the Wi-Fi just because it's like, it's your little journal.
1: It's cute and adorable.
2: Yeah, you tell it all your secrets. And
0: seriously. They sell things like that.
2: Yeah, I know. Yeah. I know they do. You're right. It's just horrifying to think about. That, you know, privacy has just been eliminated, whether through the third party or the government, it feels like.
0: Yeah, that's...
2: We're at the point where we've installed cameras into every single room of our homes. I guess the suburbanites really have, like, the Ring camera set up throughout the whole house.
0: Yeah, and what I said about the reason I said that is because the Roombas, they were like, okay, just add a map of your house and it will make it, or the Roomba will map your house and then it will store it on the cloud and it'll make everything easier.
2: Yeah.
0: It was literally putting maps of your house onto the cloud. That's so stupid.
2: Which, to remind you, can be subpoenaed without your knowledge.
0: Mm-hmm.
2: Right? So the government can get access to this information, a map of your house, without telling you they're getting access to a map of your house.
0: The cloud?
2: And not just the interior, but like where the couches and the TV and the fridge sit, like the
0: where you sit every night and watch TV. So the cloud is not a cloud in the sky. It's somebody else's computer. 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
6: From Feature Story News in New York, I'm Mitch McCann with the Week in Review. UK Prime Minister Keir Starmer faces a drawn-out wait for a leadership contest after potential rival Andy Burnham announced plans to return to Westminster. The Greater Manchester Mayor says he wants to stand in a by-election in northwest England. If he won it for the Labour Party, he could try to trigger a leadership challenge against Keir Starmer as an MP. Housing Secretary Steve Reid says Labour should be focusing on achievements rather than changing leaders like the previous Conservative government.
7: First quarter of this year, our economy grew faster than any of the other seven biggest economies on the planet. That means next week the Chancellor can stand up and announce real help for families and businesses that are struggling with the cost of living crisis. But people aren't feeling that enough yet. So we need to focus more on how we get that change to be real in people's lives.
6: The US-China summit in Beijing has ended with a note of stability despite few details of progress on trade deals. US President Donald Trump called it an incredible visit, but tensions clearly remain over the issues of tariffs and Taiwan. Nick Harper reports from Washington.
8: Donald Trump made lots of warm but somewhat vague responses to what had been achieved. He said it had been an incredible visit with fantastic trade deals and that lots of problems had been settled. He said that American farmers would be very happy with the deals. There's a possibility that China, he said, would buy billions of dollars of soybeans. On Boeing aircraft, he said China would buy 200 with a promise to buy a further 750. However, the two sides did not decide to extend the tariff truce due to run out at the end of this year. And on the issue of Taiwan, the US president said he would make a decision in the coming days on whether to sign off on a $14 billion arms package to the island, a move that will likely anger Beijing. But the summit has stabilized relations with no clear deterioration.
6: South Carolina's top court has overturned Alex Murdoch's double murder conviction. The disgraced lawyer was convicted in 2023 of murdering his wife Maggie and their 22-year-old son Paul in a case that captivated the nation. Murdoch now faces retrial. Tony Waterman has more.
9: In a unanimous opinion, the South Carolina Supreme Court justices say Murdoch was denied his right to a fair trial because a county court clerk had influenced jurors. They accuse Rebecca Hills of placing her fingers on the scales of justice after jurors testified that she suggested they not trust Murdoch's testimony. State prosecutors had tried to argue that there was no evidence the comments changed the outcome of the trial. The top court has ordered a retrial, and Murdoch will remain in jail until that happens.
6: From Feature Story News in New York, I'm Mitch McCann, and that was the Week in Review.
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0: 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And ForkFest is happening this June 22nd to the 29th in Errol, New Hampshire at the Northern Waters Outfitters Campground. 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Forkfest.wtf. That's F-O-R-K dot... Sorry. 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Forkfest, not Porkfest with a P. And you can go to... Or you can email forkfest.wtf. 2026@gmail.com to sign up to be one of the 100 campers. I'm so excited. ForkFest is happening this year, and it's looking like it's going to be a really, really good one. So far, 50 people signed up to stay on the site. I don't exactly know, but tons of people are staying off-site as well. And some people that call into the show, I don't know if I want to out them or whatever, are coming. And some people, or most of the people that go to, or are on, host of Free Talk Live, are going to ForkFest. It's going to be awesome. I'll be there the whole time. Riley, once you get your headphones on, sorry about that. Are you going to ForkFest? Did you say you're considering it?
1: I'm considering it. I got to figure out how that's going to work out. I'm still kind of worried about finances personally, but we'll figure that out, hopefully.
0: Yeah, we have time, and I'm sure somebody will be willing to help you figure it out, things like that. But yeah, Angela said he's thinking of going for a day as well, and Lori and Stu are going.
2: Well, it's just, you know, man's got to work.
0: Yeah, yeah.
2: And I wish I could stay for the whole week.
0: I don't know why you said the way you said it. Sounds like some, like, I don't know, cartoon character or something. but
2: yeah, no, it's just with scheduling and stuff. It just if I could, I'd like to stay longer, but it'll probably only be for like one or two.
0: There are multiple people that are only going for a couple days, but I think it's more fun than people than they're not being ForkFest this year. I think it's going to be really cool. Most people that I'm, like I've said, like people are. Oh, I fixed it. I had to restart the computer itself. Like, I fixed it the first thing I tried, so it should have been up the first segment after, you know, people called in and I fixed it.
2: I would be going the whole week if I hadn't just had to take off for a month.
0: But I had to restart the computer, because you know how some things just, like, don't freaking work unless you just restart the computer, too? It's like hitting it with a rock. Like, oh, let's just hit the computer with a rock. Oh, it's working now. I hate
2: this. Which you wouldn't do with a dog.
0: What?
2: Well, I'm talking about the robot dog friend thing.
0: Yeah, I see what you're saying, but you might do it with your robot dog.
2: Yeah, you'll do it with your robot, your computer dog. You have to hit it with a rock.
0: Oh, my gosh, that's almost sad. I wouldn't even hit my Neopet. Just kidding. But it's just, that's the thing. There is a big difference, and it is not true that you have a pet or that it'll emotionally connect with you because you have this robot that is designed by the creator of Roomba because they want you to have nothing and be happy about it and sit around in a house with no connection to the earth, no grass to touch. This from the Wall Street Journal. The Roomba guy's second act, a robot you'll want to snuggle. False. They say it's an expressive, furry, doe-eyed creature with huge paws and a dog-like demeanor. He hopes you'll want to take it home. He, as in the iRobot guy. Okay. He hopes you'll want to take it home, snuggle with it, and cherish it as an essential member of your household. Are you going to call this robot your family member, people? This is ridiculous.
1: It is ridiculous.
2: Did you ever have a Furby?
1: It's not him.
0: I did have a Furby. I was kind of like,
2: horrifying.
0: Wait. I liked it.
2: Horrifying toys. My grandma had an OG Furby.
0: Yeah.
2: And she pulled it out of, and it was still in the package.
0: Mm-hmm.
2: She had collected toys, like toys for a while. She still has a couple. But once we got to them, it was like, well, that's over. The grandkids, you know, played with them. But we had an original Furby, and that thing was demented. There was a demon living in that toy. I swear to God, it would wake up in the middle of the night. We'd put it in, like, the closet, so it would be, like, dark and quiet. So it would, like, turn itself off. And it would turn on. You'd hear the Furby going off in the middle of the night. Oh, the switch would be to off.
0: Something happened to me like last night.
2: You'd hear the Furby go off.
0: I got up to go pee, and this is so creepy to me. I got up to go pee in the middle of the night, and this has only happened one other time before. So, like, let me think. Like, the 3 years that I've had this, what's it called, scale in my hallway upstairs, mm-hmm. I've probably like 3 years it's been sitting there. That's like, I don't know, one day I just decided it should be there instead. I don't remember exactly why, but Ian was definitely in jail, so maybe like 3 years I've had it sitting there. One day I was just doing my hair, and in the corner of my eye, I see something light up, and I look over, and it's the scale just lit itself up, which, how does it light up? When you step on it.
2: And Coconut hadn't, like, walked over it or
0: Coconut
2: anything?
0: Was, like, trapped in my room. Sometimes if I'm, like, taking a shower, I trap him in my room, which sounds mean, but he has lots of room in there, and he just lays in bed and barks out the window and stuff. That's, you know, like an hour, but... So, Coconut was trapped in my room. I had gotten out of the shower. I was, like, you know, doing, like, right off after the shower stuff. And in the corner of my eye, I see it light up. I'm like, uh-oh, that's creepy. Like, it feels like a ghost just went and stepped on it. Well, last night, I go to get up and pee. And it's, like, it was lit up and it was just turning off. Meaning, it like, because it's, like, when it did it the first time, it stays lit up for, like, some 10 seconds or something. But this time, it's, like, I came around. It had already, the ghost had been standing on it. And then it, like, stubbed off.
2: You, like, scared it away when you opened the door?
0: I think, I don't know.
2: Or when you heard you get up out of bed?
0: Yeah,
2: like,
0: that's creepy. That's so creepy. Go. It's just like, what are the odds I saw it? You know what I mean? I was like, that's, I'm not going to think about that right now. I just went to go pee. Exactly. That's what we're saying, literally. I mean, I did literally think about it as in
2: yeah,
0: I was
2: but
0: like,
2: you're like,
0: but I was like, not trying to worry about it.
2: Head.
0: Right, exactly. Because I don't like to get scared and, I never really feel creepy, bad vibes in my house anyway, so it's like, even if something was a ghost, I would just assume it's not evil, you know what I mean?
2: Yeah.
0: Even if there was a ghost stepping on my scale, but it's like, it's very possible this thing's just old, and that's probably what somebody out there is thinking, like, I mean, we have machine elves in this studio because we weren't streaming all night until I restart the computer and did exactly what I did from the beginning to fix it, but I had to restart the computer to make it work.
1: Sometimes technology is voodoo.
0: Seriously.
1: Influenced by voodoo.
0: Seriously.
2: Well, I've told you guys the story about my best friend's grandpa who built the internet, mm-hmm. who quit early because he said, we don't know how it works. It just works.
0: It's creepy.
1: That is a little
2: we
1: creepy.
2: Don't know what we did, but
0: like
2: it works.
0: Technomancy. I think
2: it's
0: the word.
2: Technomancy.
0: Yeah.
2: I think it's accurate. If you went back in time, even 200 years ago, 150 years ago, and you said, yeah, we took a bunch of silver and gold and, like, other kind of rocks, and we put them together, and then we took lightning and injected lightning into the rocks.
0: Yeah, first
2: and
0: we got
2: made
0: it in
2: them,
0: a bottle.
2: Yeah. Literally, we caught lightning in a bottle and dumped it onto a bunch of rocks, and we made it think for us.
0: It's crazy.
2: We made it do things for us. They're going to look at you like you're crazy.
0: Yeah, like, even when we're having the tech problems just now, I was using Grok and showing it pictures and being like, what should I do to try to fix this? And it's like, I had already done the thing I thought would fix it, and it was saying, like, everything looks to be good. So, but I'm just saying, like, you can ask it to be a human being that knows about tech. You can ask it, like, say something else is broken in your house, and you're trying to figure out how to fix it, you know, a doorknob. And it can look at it and try to give you advice on... It's like another human being is in your pocket.
2: Yeah, it's like you have almost an expert handyman in your pocket all the time. And before that, it was access to the unlimited... like the conscious stream of human knowledge straight to your brain if you wanted it through the internet.
0: Yeah, all human
2: and that
0: knowledge.
2: Was all put together by electrocuting some rocks.
1: So, you know, the telegraph, you know, 150 years ago is 1876. The telegraph was in existence. So I wonder if people would be like, is that like a weird telegraph that you're talking about? Is it going to be fast?
2: Oh, so I probably have to go back, let's say 300 years then.
1: All right, 300 years.
2: 300 years. 300 I guess because the telegraph is an electrical signal, isn't it?
1: Yeah,
2: through a wire.
1: It is. Yep.
2: So 300 years ago, if you said we shocked. We took lightning and threw it at rocks and made it think. They'd just burn you at the stake.
0: They would just burn you instantly.
1: Yeah, witchcraft, burn him at the stake.
2: Well, the clothes probably give it away to begin with, right?
1: Yeah.
2: But,
1: yeah.
2: You know, telling them what the future was like, they'd probably just execute you. or call you, you know, a madman and lock you away.
0: Yeah,
2: a
0: liar at the least. So, yes, they want to take one of these robots and put some soft skin over it. It's like, imagine, like, it breaks somehow, like, the skin rips off. It's like,
2: Oh, no. I can't even think about, like, in a house fire or something.
0: Seriously.
2: Like, halfway burned off, still trying to move.
0: Creepy. Yeah, yeah. Like, this is, like, can easily be a nightmare situation. It says, Colin Engel led iRobot, which is the company that owns Roomba, for nearly 3 decades, during which the company invented the Roomba, and with it, the entire category of home RoboVacs. He left in 2024. The first product of his new startup, Familiar Machines and Magic. First of all, do you know what a familiar is in magic?
2: Yes.
1: It's like I'm not sure how to put it. It's like an accompanying animal for like a ritual or a witch or a wizard.
2: What is like a spirit? Yeah. But it's okay. An accompanying animal that's connected to the person.
0: You put a familiar spirit into the animal.
2: Yeah.
0: And then it gets, yeah, exactly, Riley. It's
1: okay.
0: Both things. You put a familiar spirit into an animal. And then, or maybe some people don't believe it works that way or anything like that, but that's what I've always heard. It's like you do a ritual, maybe even, to get this familiar spirit into an animal, and then it's, or maybe the animal creates the familiar spirit by like living with you, and then it dies, and its spirit is your familiar spirit. But people call like a black cat their familiar.
2: There's probably several different magic schools from across the world that have different ways of how that works. You know what I mean? It's like all those things are probably true at once.
0: Right. So, his new startup, Familiar Machines and Magic, has something no Roomba ever had. 4 legs. This isn't just a robot pet, he insists. It's not a smart assistant either. Yeah, that would be so stupid if you're like, this is my pet, and, okay, furry, what's the capital of Georgia? Like, so stupid, seriously.
2: This is my tutor, my nanny, and my dog.
0: That would make it
1: so much
0: lamer.
1: That would be an odd dog to have.
2: I mean, that's just the Saint Bernard from Peter Pan. What was Lady or whatever?
0: Did it talk?
2: No, but it was their nanny dog. Huge Saint Bernard nanny dog that, like,
0: I know that,
2: you know, was their nanny and their watcher and their...
0: I think of that dog every time I'm like, Coconut, I wish you could just go get that thing across the room for me. Like, I'm lazy. I wish I could just explain that to you. Because he's just not the type of dog. He's a chihuahua. He does not think he lives to do anything for me. You know what I mean?
2: Yeah.
0: So even if I could explain that to him, I think he'd be like, no. Like, I bought him those buttons to press when he wants things, and they just annoy him. Like, he just seriously will try to get away from them. He does not like them. It's my voice saying, like, outside, and, like, in theory, he should want to press it anytime he wants to go outside, but no, it makes him angry. I think that if Ian was here, we could get him to do it, because Ian's so good at training
2: animals. Or maybe you need,
0: animals.
2: Like, a third-party voice. He's like, I don't want to press a button to hear you talk to me more.
0: He literally, like, puts his eyes down, or ears down, and gets mad. I don't know why, but... And I even made one that said, like, candy, because that's what we call his treats. I was wondering if he would show up. But I think he knows when we're doing this show that we're sitting here talking into the air, and we'll do it for a certain amount of time, and he just ignores us until that time is over, you know?
2: Yeah, he's gotten used to it at this point.
0: Yeah, he doesn't like it either.
2: All eyes on Coconut.
0: Yes, at all times. So this isn't just a robot pet. This guy, Colin Engel, insists it's not a smart assistant either. It won't talk, but it will react to your actions and feelings in an emotionally intelligent way, he says. Even Coconut does that. He's rude when he...
2: You're crying? He just turns around.
0: Yeah, like, you're not being useful to me right now.
2: Yeah. So no candy? All right, I'm out.
0: Seriously. No, I'm joking, but this is just... ridiculous. It's not reacting in an emotionally intelligent way. It's just, you know, got some kind of AI programming it or whatever. He says, I want to build a relationship between human and machine that... seriously, you are my enemy. You shouldn't exist on this planet. And I'm joking, for the record.
2: Is it going to be like Star Wars? Like, you're going to have your own little R2-D2? Your little own droid that follows you around.
0: Man, the way that actually sounded so cool when we were, like, kids. And even though maybe you never watched this, but Jetsons was before my time.
2: Oh, yeah, no, I know all about the Jetsons. Boomerang.
0: Oh, yeah. But it would come on, right. So their robot maid seemed cool, too. But it's
2: what was,
0: like,
2: her name?
0: I don't know, honestly.
2: I can't remember.
0: Something, I almost want to say, like, Jane, or maybe that's the mom or something. But
2: I think you're close.
0: But either way, that... things seemed so cool when I was a kid, and now I'm like, I would not want one. Like, seriously, if they invented something and it's totally affordable, and it's, you know, 4 feet tall or 3 feet tall or whatever, and rolls around on the ground, and it will go to your washing machine and put in your clothes for you. I wouldn't want that. I don't want that. That's just, humans need to do human things, in my opinion.
2: Yeah, well, I mean, they said the same thing about, I'm not going to put my clothes into a machine and have them wash them for me. That's what a washboard's for.
0: That's true, but I think there is a balance where you can be a little too ridiculous about these things. Like, there are people that are just like, I don't wear shoes at all. Like, I connect with nature. And in my opinion, it's like shoes are a huge upgrade. Yeah.
2: Hookworms.
0: Ew.
2: Hookworms.
0: Yeah. a lot of things, like worms that can get into your feet, scare the crap out of me. It's like, I really want to just, like, go walk around in water. But a lot of times, if it's not the ocean, and even if it is the ocean, I get kind of creeped out. Because there is this nasty worm. It's not exactly a hookworm. It won't go in your feet. But it waits with just its head out at the beach. And if you
2: sandworms?
0: I don't know. If you see it and you know what you're looking for, you can like grab it with the tongs or whatever and pull it out. It's like 3 feet long and nasty. It reminds me of the Alaskan bollworm.
1: Oh man, that sounds gross.
0: It's disgusting.
2: Yeah, they have like big pinchers.
0: I've never seen it.
2: Like a mouth open.
1: So creepy.
2: Kind of sit there.
0: Right. I've never seen it in person though, thank God. I had to keep trying to push it out of my mind when I was at the beach last because I was just having too much fun. I was like, nope, don't think about that. It's creepy.
2: Yeah, you kind of got to put it out of your... Well, you have to do that with all of nature.
0: I'm so glad shoes exist. I'm really glad.
2: Yeah, yeah. Well, I think, yeah, huge. Even just like bark sandals would save your feet from all of that kind of mess. You know, like some braided grass and some bark underneath your foot.
0: Yeah.
2: And you can...
0: Basket weaving.
2: Yeah, triple your distance you can walk.
0: Yeah, because there's, like, I'm not just, like, completely anti-technology people. It's not like that. It's just, like, replacing things in your life that have actual meaning, like having a pet, being able to accomplish, like, most things in your life that you should be able to accomplish. It's like, life isn't meant to just lay around and do nothing and be like, everything is done for me. I need nothing and I'm happy. It's ridiculous.
1: Yeah.
0: And obviously, there is a balance. Like, and honestly, for some people, it might be a little different than others. Like, honestly, I'm fine with Roombas. There's nothing wrong with Roombas. Some people might be like, no, I have to wash my own floors myself. You know?
2: Yeah.
0: It just depends.
2: Or like in-home vacuum. Some people have those whole intricate, it's like a little slot in their wall where they just, you know, just dump stuff into.
0: I cleaned a house where they had that. It's so cool.
2: Yeah, super cool, but do you need it? Like, at what point is it too much?
0: Oh, I don't know about them dumping stuff into the walls. I didn't see that, but this was like the vacuums connected to the walls.
2: Oh, the Roomba did or the vacuum?
0: No, there was just tubes that came out of the walls themselves. And
1: I've heard about those.
2: Oh, okay. Yeah, I guess.
0: Dumps into some room and every room has a vacuum, but it's easy to like set up into the wall and like close and you don't even see it. These are like rich people.
2: Yeah.
0: So like you just pull that particular room's vacuum out of the wall. It's just a big tube that goes into the wall.
2: And then you just kind of walk it around and then put it back when you're done and move to the next room.
0: And it made like cleaning my house a lot faster. And it apparently they just have people come by a few times a year, like professionals, and clean out the walls. Cause like that sounds kind of scary, like lint and stuff, like all the walls. But they just get professionals come clean it and you just have to be rich enough to.
2: So almost like a garbage.
0: Like, you don't need it, no, but.
2: Like a garbage tube. You know, like high rises have like garbage chutes that are like laundry chutes in some places.
0: I've heard of this, but yeah.
2: Well, it's just like a pit. Oh, not a pit, but like a tunnel or a tube that falls to a dumpster on the ground floor. And then like, you know, the office people will dump all their trash into the tube. And it just falls to like a bigger receptacle on the ground floor for a truck to come.
0: Yep, kind of like that, except just with the air blowing it in, or sucking it in, you know, and like blowing through the walls. So, about this robot, this is the thing, like, we all understand there's like some things are acceptable, some things are not. And I genuinely don't think, I don't think, even
2: this
0: if I had a kid.
2: This crosses the line for you.
0: Right.
2: This is too far.
0: If I had a kid, I would not let them have this for a toy. Like, a for real friend is just different. It's like clearly a toy. It does a few things, and it's no different than like, you're a little kid and you're like, oh, this, I feel like this stuffed animal, like, breathes and talks, and I have to feed it. When I was a kid, I had this, like, almost, like, I'm not going to actually say OCD, like, it was, like, OCD, but I had this thought in my head that was very serious to me, that when I was eating, I had to think about my stuffed animals that were on my bed, like, my favorite ones that were on my bed, or else they wouldn't be eating. But if I thought about them while I was eating, then it magically fed them.
2: For some reason in your kid brain, that is what made sense.
0: Yeah, but you just grow out of that, you know what I mean? And it's just, like, this thing, like having it around your house and telling your kids, like, this is our, let's emotionally bond with this thing. It's real. It's weird.
2: If you don't feed it, it self-destructs, like a Tamagotchi, you know, like you'll, oh, I haven't fed him in a day, and you get there and he's dead. You spent 6 months on him and he's dead.
0: It's horrible. Yeah, seriously. Or some, you get them taken away and you're like, you don't understand. Like at church, we would get them taken away sometimes because like kids were like not paying attention. We're like on the Tamagotchis. Yeah, that's horrible.
2: Bad they knew, if only parents knew how bad it was going to get.
1: Oh man.
2: We just trade the Tamagotchi in for an iPhone.
0: Yeah.
1: Yeah.
0: Yeah.
1: Oh yeah.
0: That is true. I didn't have an iPhone back then. And the idea of someone that age having an iPhone is crazy to me, and just thinking about that being just totally normal. Because I think I was like 8.
2: Well, think, like, if you're on, yeah. You get mad at the internet, and you'd be like, oh, all these people are commenting, like, this is dumb. Like, what's the world turning into? You gotta remember, you're looking at, like, a 14-year-old's opinion. You can look sometimes, at a 14-year-old's opinion on the internet and have no idea. Completely anonymous account.
0: No, sometimes
2: account.
0: I do totally have an idea. Sometimes I'm, like, arguing something, and then I'm like, you're 14, aren't you? And I just, like, you know, mute them and stop answering. Because it's just like,
2: I'm just reading comments, you know, yeah. Like, you could possibly read a 14-year-old's opinion on something.
0: Yeah,
2: and you could think it's a legitimate adult.
0: And 14 is, like, reasonable. Like, we could actually be reading 8-year-old's opinions.
2: Or 8-year-old's opinions.
0: Parents just are not paying attention to what they're doing.
2: Typing that well. But, you know, you can come across people's opinions of children's opinions. Not people's. But, like, children's perspectives. Well, I guess with zero life experience.
0: Yeah, yeah.
2: So, you know, they're still regurgitating the stuff they hear from their teachers and their parents without getting to try anything out for themselves, right? It's just parroted talking points. And some people don't grow out of that. Most people don't grow out of that.
0: It's crazy. Yeah, that's true. That's a really good point. Most people just like to parrot TV talking points.
2: Well, not even TV anymore. Now it's like the brain rot is just the talking points of the streaming world, right?
0: Sorry. He lives in Boston.
2: Oh, well, that makes sense, like with the Boston Dynamics and...
0: Let's go tell him off. I'm not going to say let's go beat him up because that would be mean.
2: You want to go, like, go pick at his... go out there with signs. No robot dogs.
0: Not
2: really. Save the pooches.
0: That's not really what I want to, you know, spend my time doing. He kind of looks like a guy who thinks he's a wizard. He's, like, wearing this, like, all-black outfit, and he has a steampunk jacket and hat sitting next to him.
2: Yeah, that sounds like the guy who would want a robot dog.
0: Thick,
2: is he allergic?
0: Black boots. That's a great question. Oh my god, I don't know.
2: See, this is like villain origin story. Like, I wasn't allowed to have a puppy when I was a kid.
0: Seriously.
2: My parents didn't want to see me happy. And in reality, he was deathly allergic.
0: Yeah.
2: It's just in his head, it's because his parents hated him and wouldn't let him be around
0: dogs. I was only allergic because they smoked while I was pregnant until I found out. Or, you know, somehow it was their fault. He hates him. So he says, I want to build a relationship between machine and human that is fundamentally different than the relationship between the Roomba and the customer, says Engel. I want to feel like the machine I'm building actually cares about me. If you feel that way, you're dumb.
2: No, it sounds like...
1: A machine can't.
2: No, it really sounds like his parents did something wrong.
0: Yeah.
2: Something went wrong.
1: Yeah. Like,
2: back there,
1: seems
2: dude.
1: Seems like a neglected child.
0: Oh, wow. It says, Engel and his team call it the familiar, the same term witches use for their supernatural animal companions.
1: Oh, interesting.
0: He lives in Boston. He probably frequents Salem, and he's, like, just totally, like, loser. But he has too much money and brain power.
2: Yeah. Yeah.
0: Yep.
2: That tracks completely, actually. He's one of these weird... tech bro, transhumanist, wannabe Satanists.
0: Yeah.
2: Peter Thiel types. Yeah, that's
0: kind of like
2: to a
0: competing
2: G.
0: with that guy that, Brian Johnson that has the blood situation. He's like, oh, he's so much cooler than me. He's the vampire guy. I think I need to be the robot werewolf guy.
2: The robot werewolf.
0: Steampunk weirdo.
2: We're going to reshoot Van Helsing.
0: He said it's meant to be
2: tech bros.
0: Or he didn't say it, but it's meant to be first in a new category of emotionally intelligent robots trained to respond appropriately to our tone of voice, body language, and overall vibe. Okay, that means people can abuse it. I don't actually think that since I know it's not sentient, it doesn't have consciousness that can be abused, but that's what people are going to do.
2: Well, would you rather have them abuse robot dogs or real dogs?
0: I think abusing a robot dog would just be a gateway to abusing a human dog. Or, sorry, I'm going to say
2: human dog.
0: A real dog.
2: Human dog, shout out to the furries. We'll see you after the break.
0: We don't want you to be abused, human dog furries. Okay, more Free Talk Live coming up, 603-283-6160. That's 603-283-6160.
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6: From Feature Story News in New York, I'm Mitch McCann with the Week in Review. UK Prime Minister Keir Starmer faces a drawn-out wait for a leadership contest after potential rival Andy Burnham announced plans to return to Westminster. The Greater Manchester Mayor says he wants to stand in a by-election in northwest England. If he won it for the Labour Party, he could try to trigger a leadership challenge against Keir Starmer as an MP. Housing Secretary Steve Reid says Labour should be focusing on achievements rather than changing leaders like the previous Conservative government.
7: First quarter of this year, our economy grew faster than any of the other seven biggest economies on the planet. That means next week the Chancellor can stand up and announce real help for families and businesses that are struggling with the cost of living crisis. But people aren't feeling that enough yet. So we need to focus more on how we get that change to be real in people's lives. We don't need to be talking to each other in the ways that the Tories did.
6: The US-China summit in Beijing has ended with a note of stability despite few details of progress on trade deals. US President Donald Trump called it an incredible visit, but tensions clearly remain over the issues of tariffs and Taiwan. Nick Harper reports from Washington.
8: Donald Trump made lots of warm but somewhat vague responses to what had been achieved. He said it had been an incredible visit with fantastic trade deals and that lots of problems had been settled. He said that American farmers would be very happy with the deals. There's a possibility that China, he said, would buy billions of dollars of soybeans. On Boeing aircraft, he said China would buy 200 with a promise to buy a further 750. However, the two sides did not decide to extend the tariff truce due to run out at the end of this year. And on the issue of Taiwan, the US president said he would make a decision in the coming days on whether to sign off on a $14 billion arms package to the island, a move that will likely anger Beijing. But the summit has stabilized relations with no clear deterioration.
6: South Carolina's top court has overturned Alex Murdoch's double murder conviction. The disgraced lawyer was convicted in 2023 of murdering his wife Maggie and their 22-year-old son Paul in a case that captivated the nation. Murdoch now faces retrial. Tony Waterman has more.
9: In a unanimous opinion, the South Carolina Supreme Court justices say Murdoch was denied his right to a fair trial because a county court clerk had influenced jurors. They accuse Rebecca Hills of placing her fingers on the scales of justice after jurors testified that she suggested they not trust Murdoch's testimony. State prosecutors had tried to argue that there was no evidence the comments changed the outcome of the trial. The top court has ordered a retrial, and Murdoch will remain in jail until that happens.
6: Differences between the UAE and Iran spilled into the BRICS foreign ministers' meeting, with Tehran accusing Abu Dhabi of participating in strikes against it. These differences, analysts say, could complicate BRICS chair India's efforts to issue a joint statement at the end of the meeting on Friday. Foreign ministers of the bloc that includes India, Iran, UAE, Russia and China, among others, have been meeting in New Delhi. Ishan Garg tells us more.
10: To end this session with a joint statement is certainly going to be hard because we haven't seen a joint statement from the BRICS grouping since the war in Iran started. There was another meeting of Deputy Prime Minister which ended with a chair summary of the meetings without a joint communique for essentially

0: Its own close ties with Washington and Tel Aviv.
1: And finally, World Football's governing body has revealed who will perform at the World Cup halftime show in New Jersey this coming July, with less than a month until the tournament begins. Shakira, Madonna and K-pop group BTS are set to perform during the halftime break of the FIFA World Cup final on July 19 at MetLife Stadium, with a performance being put together by Chris Martin of Coldplay. The show is likely to mirror a Super Bowl halftime show, with FIFA's president saying this will be a historic moment for the FIFA World Cup and a show befitting the biggest sporting event in the world. From Feature Story News in New York, I'm Mitch McCann, and that was the Week in Review.
2: Hoping to get ahead of the work week, look no further than Overtime Plus, a new app that lets you work for your company even while you sleep. The app keeps you trapped in a constant half-awake, half-dream state where your thoughts are never far from the drudgeries of the work week. By simply laying your phone on your mattress, the app's accelerometers are able to measure your movements throughout the night, so it knows when you're close to falling into a deep sleep and losing focus of the crushing work demands ahead of you. When restful sleep is detected, the app dips into your personalized work tasks to generate a subliminal signal, like the date of an important deadline or keywords from the most damning portion of your last job review to jostle you back into a state of productive semi-awake agitation.
3: I was close to falling asleep last night, then my app started whispering my boss's name over and over again until I was awake and answered work emails at 3 in the morning.
4: Last night it made me dream that I was locked in the office until I could find the most optimal way to catalog the company's new server. I still haven't figured it out.
2: The app doesn't just keep you mentally shackled to your day job, but also serves as an alarm clock by repeatedly shouting you're late for
5: you're
2: work
5: late for
2: until
5: work.
2: You're jolted out
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2: of bed in
5: work.
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1: Riley O'Bill.
2: And Angelo.
0: And we have lots of things to talk about. Do you guys want to continue talking about the familiar and see what it can do?
1: I'm wondering if it's going to be powered by artificial intelligence.
0: I actually was wondering the same thing earlier, so I think we should continue on this story from the Wall Street Journal, the Roomba guy's second act. AI familiar machines. Is that what they called it? A robot you'll want to snuggle. It says AI familiar machines in the URL, so that kind of makes you think it is AI. He says that his name is Colin Engel. He worked with iRobot, and that company created the Roomba, the vacuum cleaner that goes around by itself. And iRobot is the company that made that. Yes, the same name as the movie where robots shaped like humans take over the world. So that's always creeped me out. And so this is meant to be his new. He doesn't work for them anymore. He has his own company called Familiar Machines and Magic, I think they called it. That's what it was. Yeah, something like that. Familiar Machines and Magic. Yep, that's what it's called. And this new thing they're doing, it's meant to be a new category of emotionally intelligent robots that look like ferrets.
2: It has to be AI. If it's going to respond to your human emotions, like your facial
0: expressions.
2: I don't know why I couldn't find that word. If it's going to read your face, your facial expressions and like your body temperature and stuff to see how you're feeling, that has to be ran through AI.
0: Yes,
1: that's kind of creepy.
0: I agree. It says it will respond appropriately to our tone of voice, body language, which means it's going to be watching you. That just, like, is obvious.
2: Yeah.
0: So at all times. Recording you and putting it up on a cloud or something. This connection, and you'll probably never know. It'll probably just be some backdoor they don't have to disclose, and you'll probably just click agree to terms of service.
2: And there's probably a second backdoor that was put in by the Chinese into the hardware, not even the firmware. That goes to a third.
0: I don't know about all that.
2: You don't think so?
0: Chinese thing is like, I don't like to focus on China fear on Free Talk Live much because it's like, we have our government.

0: of fear. I feel like our government, a.k.a. Well, the gang of gonna, apes I and
1: think,
0: humans.
1: No, we're at a point where that's those are the two superpowers. And I think we're going to have to work together. And I think they're going to work together. So I think China and America are going to start to get
0: They've been
1: closer.
0: Enemies for a while. Ever since, like, Russia.
1: Yeah, I think,
0: they're BRICS and everything.
1: I think that's... I think that could be on upswing, but Taiwan could mess it up.
0: Yeah, I've been wondering why nothing's happened with Taiwan all these years so far. They've been talking about it. But anyways, this connection would enable robots to act in support roles that require a high level of trust. He wants you to give more trust to these robots he wants you to have in your house.
1: That record everything you say and do.
0: In the short term, Familiar Machines plans to market its products to people who want to monitor their loved ones, such as an aging parent or other dependent adult living alone. The company is also keen to sell Familiar... Are you going to be able to explain that to that person and them to be able to consent to that? It's pretty awful. The company is also keen to sell Familiars to people who'd like to support their own well-being.
1: Well, if somebody can't... I could see it as being like a monitoring device for somebody like that.
0: I mean, like, it's going to also be going to, you know, the company. It's like,
1: no,
0: if there's something
1: too.
0: That you could have to monitor someone that just went directly to you, and it's like a, you know, free open source software, and you know that's not, its sources shows you that's not, or I mean, its source code and everything shows you that's not doing anything nefarious, you know, then you could just have something that possibly monitors your elderly family. Maybe you have a running your own server, you know, camera system.
1: Yeah.
0: Yeah. I don't know. It's kind of creepy too to like, you're in this horrible, terrifying time where you're forgetting who you are and what reality is. And there's this ferret thing that is on the ground and maybe it doesn't talk to you, but you think it's real. Like, or you might think it's real.
1: Yeah, that's true. I'm not
0: saying like that's a reason for it not to exist. I'm just like thinking of those thoughts. That's all.
1: Yeah, no, that's scary. I could see that. You're losing your mind, and there's this little fluffy, half-alive thing that isn't talking to you, but for some reason it knows what you say. Like, it knows what you want when you talk to it.
0: Yeah, and it's
1: and
0: like,
1: responds to
0: your
1: you.
0: Your family's like, this
2: and you'll
0: is
2: probably
0: your
2: try
0: friend.
2: And feed it.
0: Right. Or cook it. No, I'm just kidding.
2: Oh, man.
0: this connection would enable robots to act in support roles that require a high level of trust. Sorry, I already read that. Dependent families. But also people that want to... support their own well-being. Further along, the company hopes to license its emotionally intelligent AI to other companies, says Engel. The familiar, so it's going to take everything
1: so
0: it learns
1: fired
0: from you.
1: By the, you're going to get fired by the emotionally intelligent HR dog robot?
0: Oh my gosh. You're right. This is why they unleashed furries on the population. I'm just kidding.
1: Can you go into, Candy needs to see you in her office. You go in there, it's some fake dog bed.
0: It's like basically one of those like animatronics from Chuck E. Cheese, and it's like, you said a no-no word today.
1: Yeah.
0: It's ridiculous.
1: Fired by a
0: yeah, because they sold all your info to other companies.
1: Imagineer's nightmare.
0: That they farmed from your house. This information that they farmed from your house.
1: Yeah, you said a bad word in your house, so now we're going to have to let you go.
0: So, the Familiar unveiled Monday at the Wall Street Journal's Future of Everything conference in an early prototype. Is still in an early prototype. So, Engel isn't disclosing its price or availability or even how much the final product will resemble its current look.
1: I hope it's faked.
0: Oh, what?
1: Anything to do with this. I hope all their demos are. It turns out to be a scam.
0: Or
1: none
0: like
1: of it's real. They can't make it work.
0: Publicity or something.
1: Yeah, it's a publicity stunt. Like, did you see those robot bartenders?
0: Now, that might actually scare me if I had dementia because it's like, it's showing the full size of it now. It's maybe like 2 feet tall and it's got these big hands, like bigger than probably any dog, like maybe the hand size of like small baby tiger or something. And it does have like a ferret-like face, but man, this thing doesn't look real at all. It's got like bumps moving around on its face. This thing is like definitely a prototype. It's not that cute, honestly. It was cuter close up, and then when it showed the full body, it's like, this is weird. It's like a little guy in a bear costume. I don't like it at all.
1: That makes
0: and it definitely
1: think of...
0: gives Neopets vibes. Sorry, what?
1: Well, I was just saying, did you see that video of the robot bartenders that went viral?
0: No, I didn't see that.
1: Well, a couple years ago, maybe a year ago, this tech company like demoed the robot bartenders, and it was like... something out of a movie, how good these robots were. And then it turned out that there was people underneath the table controlling the robots. and pouring the drinks.
0: I believe it because I saw a video of a guy, a surgeon, showing how good he is at being a surgeon. He was tying up... It was basically two balloons. The outer balloon was popped and the inner balloon wasn't. And he was tying it up without popping the inner balloon. Or, you know, not just tying it up, but sewing it back together.
1: Yeah.
0: You know, with his robot arms is what I'm saying. Like, he was controlling the robot arms.
1: Yeah, like on the joystick or however they do it.
0: I don't want to see it in action. I don't want to see the bloody, gory part of it. I don't want to be the person it's happening to, even though I have once before. But I'm just so glad that there are people out there who are surgeons and can do that job. That's another thing. It's like, do we want zero technology? No. I'm so happy that there are surgeons out there that can use robots and go into your body so non-invasively. And
2: But it also creates a problem because if there are no robots, the surgeons don't know how to do anything.
0: What do you mean? I said I'm so glad that they're...
2: I understand that, but if somehow robots weren't available, or there was a power outage or a computer outage or something happened with the robots...
1: Well, no, they're just taking the bones out of your chest for an open heart surgery again. You know, like now they can do the endoscopic or stereoscopic, I think the word is. Stereoscopic surgery with like the cameras in your chest, and they can do all that.
0: And not have to break your
1: bone. And then not have to break your collarbone or like take a bone saw to your chest to get to your heart.
2: That's actually really cool.
1: It would just be like getting surgery in the 80s again.
0: Yeah, I'm pretty sure that they have, you know, preserved the knowledge. Maybe they would start having to be,
1: Even like an x-ray doesn't need a robot. Because it's just like it's a picture with a, like radiation picture, right? And then you can put it up against a light bulb. You know, like old school x-rays. And then you can read them that way, you know. So not everything medical needs a robot, but we would definitely be set back probably 30, 40, 50
0: years.
1: Yeah,
0: there'd be people having to, like, kind of retrain.
1: Yeah.
0: But, you know.
1: It could be done.
0: I don't think the internet's going anywhere, I hope not. Every few years, every new president feels like that's going to happen. It just doesn't. I think it's just part of, they want you constantly having elevated cortisol and being miserable, and they can harvest your louche. That's what I think.
1: Louche farming?
0: Yeah.
1: That's a Gnostic term.
0: Oh, it's not Gnostic. It came
1: The Gnostics use it, like, I've heard it used in reference to the Demiurge.
0: It's this guy. Well, yeah, I could see it being used like that.
2: What do you mean by louche farming? What is louche farming?
0: Louche farming is Monroe. I think his name is Robert Monroe. He created this thing called the Monroe. I forget exactly, but it teaches you how to go out of body. And I have it. I have the whole thing. I've just never tried it. I don't even know why. I don't want to do lots of things without Ian. It's like, I feel like with Ian in prison, it takes me out of like the headspace for a lot of things. But I have the whole set of the Monroe Institute. It teaches you how to go out of body. Well, the same guy who wrote that, he wrote a bunch of, I mix these people up all the time. I don't know why. My bad. It's not the Monroe guy. It's actually, he's a sci-fi writer, but he became a religious guy. Do you know who I'm talking about?
1: Yes. Isn't that the guy who started Scientology?
0: Yeah, Scientology.
2: L. Ron Hubbard?
1: L. Ron Hubbard.
0: No, I was right. Sorry, I Googled it. I am right. It's Robert Monroe, the guy.
1: So it is the Monroe Institute, not L. Ron
0: Hubbard.
1: The
0: Monroe Institute. My bad. Okay, sorry. So in his, he was also a novel writer before his Monroe Institute. And in his 1985 book, Far Journeys, he used the term to describe an emotional or psychic energy generated by living beings that higher dimensional entities allegedly harvest. And so, you know, people were saying this when Michael Jackson died, which you might be too young to remember, but people were saying, like, they were just harping on the emotional, like, heartbreak of everyone on the planet at that moment, and it was like a louche farming. But they do it for everything.
1: Maybe not as like a louche farm, but I do remember, like, the whole world was supposedly upset. My grandparents didn't care. They were 80-year-old white people. They didn't like him to begin with.
0: My parents, we love Michael Jackson so much or anything like that. But even when he died, even my parents were like, whoa, that's crazy. That's sad. And, like, we started, like, listening to Michael Jackson in the house. It was like a brain worm, if that makes sense. I mean, that's not the word I'm looking for. It was like a...
1: It was like the end of the monoculture.
0: It was a thing going through the entire world where lots of people were like, oh, yeah, and he had that one good song. And then, like, everybody's listening to Michael Jackson. I had a shirt that said, I love MJ, and I really never knew much about him until after he died.
1: I would have thought you were talking about Michael Jordan. Off the bat, like, I would have been like, oh, yeah, okay, Michael Jordan, that makes sense. She must be into basketball. That's cool.
0: Nope. Yeah, I just wish I was 5 feet taller.
1: Yeah, if only I was 5 feet taller. 10-foot Bonnie. It'd be horrifying.
0: Yeah, the Michael Jackson thing was really crazy, but I just bring it up to say, like, any event like that, you'll often see the term louche harvesting or louche farm. Oh, this is just a louche harvesting event.
1: Or Charlie Kirk.
0: Yeah, yeah, definitely.
1: Could be considered something like that.
0: And it was another thing like that where
1: 9/11.
0: I never knew much about Charlie Kirk, but I really got, like, I was on the internet all day that day, like, watching stuff about him, and I didn't get into him, like, start listening to his speeches and go, like, yeah, he's right, or anything like that. Just, like, reading about him, like, looking into, like, who's his wife, too? You know, like, it was, like, this whole, like, everybody's attention was on it, and if you felt bad about it, which I did feel bad that
1: but
0: day.
1: But you didn't jump to donate $250 million to TPUSA or anything like that, right?
0: But at the same time, like, that's the physical, or that's the money harvesting, but I did feel, like, upset that day and kind of creeped out. Like, oh, this feels like a big deal. And, like, everybody's saying, like, good, he deserves to die. Like, do they think that, like, you know, Ian deserves to die? And, like, a friend of ours, their dad's a politician. Like, they could be saying the same thing about him, you know, because he's a right-wing politician. It was just, like, kind of a creepy day and, like, a negative energy. And I felt it, you know.
1: It was very negative, negative energy.
2: Oh, yeah. And there were a lot of people
1: like a mask
2: going
1: off.
2: For his blood and all
1: yeah,
2: sorts
1: you just
2: of things.
1: Saw. I think you saw the uglier side of humanity.
2: Oh, yeah.
0: Yeah.
1: That day.
0: And it was just, like, sad because it's, like, I barely knew anything about him, but I knew he was, like, this young guy, you know, and he just got shot.
2: I actually have a blind friend who was at the speech Kirk or the thing that Kirk was doing when he was assassinated.
0: Whoa.
1: You're telling me you had somebody there and he just happened to not be able to see who did it?
2: Yeah.
0: You couldn't see who did it.
1: Dude.
0: No one saw who did it.
2: No, right?
1: Dude. That's,
0: that's basically like the Bigfoot thing we were talking about earlier.
1: Yeah, no, that's 100% the Bigfoot thing we were talking about.
2: I know.
0: What did he tell you, if anything, about the experience?
1: He just heard a pop and screams, probably.
2: I don't remember, but I know he was a little nervous about it.
0: Was he with people that were able to, like, help him
2: away? Okay. Oh, yeah. He got help.
0: Yeah.
2: He actually wanted to ask Charlie Kirk a question.
0: Whoa. Do you know what he was going to ask him?
2: No, I don't remember.
0: Yeah. That's crazy. It was in Utah, where Riley's from.
2: Yep.
1: No, yeah, that's crazy. That really, that sucks. Man, it was a bad day.
0: Yeah.
1: I watched it. I was watching some
2: live
1: stream.
2: Even if it was my dad's
1: stream.
2: Birthday.
0: Oh,
1: was it?
0: It was also my little sister's birthday. It was the day before 9/11.
2: Wow.
1: Yeah. September 10th.
0: Oh, and his birthday was my other little sister's birthday.
1: Oh, yeah. That's true. You're right.
0: We all thought that was kind of weird. I don't know. It's just silly. It's like, you know, everybody has to make things about, like, I feel like that's like everybody.
1: Main character syndrome.
0: Human nature, like, to, like, make things connect to yourself. You know what I mean?
1: Well, that literally humanizes it for you.
0: Mm-hmm. Yeah.
1: You know, and all, it makes the other familiar.
0: Yeah. All Elsbeth has as far as celebrities the same birthday as Charlie Kirk and George Floyd.
1: It's such a baller combination of George Floyd and Charlie Kirk birthdays.
0: All I have is freaking Niga Higa. Like, I feel like that's the biggest one I have. Do you even know who that is? Or are you too young?
1: Yeah.
0: Oh, okay, yeah. He has the same birthday as me. Like, the main guy. Because there was two, or whatever, but he's a YouTuber that, like, most people probably don't remember, but his name was Niga Higa in IGA. H-I-G-A, just to be clear. And he's this Asian guy who just made funny skits in his bedroom, and we thought it was so funny and, like, it's just silly looking back. I mean, I haven't looked in a long time. Like, I probably haven't looked back in 10 years, and it was eight years before that.
1: Did you ever watch Smosh?
0: No, I was not a Smosh person, luckily. He's too weird and annoying.
1: Went
0: way back. Sooner, or
1: recenter. Well, the two of them. It was Ian and Anthony.
0: Yeah, I wasn't a fan.
1: I went way back, and I was just like, man.
0: That's how I felt about looking back at Shane Dawson, though.
1: Shane Dawson is
0: very cringe, even if you go back.
1: The PewDiePie videos.
0: And actually watching Shane Dawson as an adult, I started to feel like this is, like, literally, like, kind of grooming. Like,
1: it is groomy.
0: It's gross.
1: It's super groomy.
0: Like, I can't believe he was making jokes about, like, rape of, like, this puppet that was supposed to be a 5-year-old girl or something, and he would make jokes about it being hypersexual because it was raped.
2: Oh, wow. That's really creepy.
0: And looking back, I was, like, 13 watching those videos and, like, laughing at the jokes. Like, it's so weird. That's literally kind of grooming, you know?
1: No, it is. And it's the desensitization to stuff like that.
0: Uh-huh.
1: So, like, and then you turn around and make TV shows like Big Mouth, and you know, that's mainstream entertainment, not a YouTuber.
0: Yeah. You know, like, he knows his audience, because it's like, that's possible to know, and somebody that big, their management would be looking at that stuff, you know? Like, he knows that was mostly,
1: well,
0: like,
1: and
0: children.
1: I think that, like, oh, man, and it wasn't even that big. Shane Dawson was, like, the beginning of that MagCon VTuber like when people started to go to meet and greets for YouTubers.
0: Yeah.
1: It's kind of like the Shane Dawson. And those guys were just like making super hypersexual content for
0: children.
1: 12 to 14 year old girls was like their main target, especially like the MagCon. I just remember the word MagCon. It's almost like a Harry Styles adjacent kind of looking guys.
0: Oh, I see. Okay. Yeah, never heard of it. Chasing Cameron apparently is something that they came up with.
1: All these YouTubers who, you know, were just like pretty boys that attracted young girls and would do, or like even if they were just attractive and they make stupid videos that had bad themes, they knew what they were doing.
0: Yep.
1: And that's been a trend that YouTubers end up getting in trouble. These kinds of YouTubers end up getting in trouble talking to underage women or children all the time. That's like a thing. Oh, the
0: happened with Shane, or not Shane, sorry, I don't know about that, about Shane Dawson. It happened with James Charles.
1: Yeah, or DDP.
0: Who's that?
1: He was a big black dude who did the same kind of skits thing.
0: Mm-hmm. Yeah.
1: And he got caught trying to meet like a 13-year-old girl like multiple times. He got caught up on like a sting, like some, you know, like the Predator operation
0: like
1: guys.
0: Like it was a cop on the other side.
1: Not a cop, but like other YouTubers.
0: Oh, wow. That's crazy. The James Charles one was, you know, him trying to text a whole bunch of underage boys, like that, like they would show their DMs.
1: Yeah.
0: So it wasn't even like a Predator situation or whatever you're saying. Well, it wasn't a, like that TV show. It was just people being like, hey, I'm 14 and James Charles knows that and he's trying to hit on me. Weird stuff like that. And he's still famous. Just the other day, he went viral for making fun of and actually like demeaning this woman. The thing is, like, in my opinion, I listened to his video and I'm like, this is probably unnecessary, but I don't disagree with like almost anything he said. So, you know, Spirit Airlines went out of business.
2: Yep.
1: No.
0: Yeah.
2: It did.
0: Just gone.
2: Recently.
0: And so, like,
1: well,
0: I forgot, it was
1: news
0: like
1: to me.
0: 17,000 people lost their jobs or something like that. I think it was like under 20,000 people, but still, thousands of people lost their jobs.
1: Man, I should have.
0: What? Spirit Airlines sucked.
1: I just feel like there could have been some way to like borrow money from them. Well, they went out of business. I don't have to pay them back. Plane tickets or something.
2: At one point, there were talks that they might combine with another airline, but the federal government rejected that.
0: Wow, I can't believe the federal government just gets to tell you no if another...
1: They probably call it a monopoly. They probably call it too big. So what's going to happen to all the Spirit, like, stuff? Is it just going to get cleared out of the airports?
2: It's probably sold off.
0: Yeah, I'm sure it'll get sold off by the company, but... so they went out of
1: business. Well, they have, like, kiosks and, like, offices in the airports, and...
0: It will get sold, too, or, you know, like, another one will expand into it.
1: Well, it sounds like they're not going to expand into it.
0: You're so emotionally invested. It's like you're getting loose harvested over the Spirit Airlines dying.
1: Well, it's Spirit.
0: I don't know. I have no emotional attachment to it.
1: I just think it's 17,000. It's just a name, a brand that you've seen your whole life.
0: Yeah, it's crazy. Yeah, that part's crazy.
1: It's just a continued reflection of the world is falling apart. The world I know is dying. It's not going to be here in 20 years.
0: No one's world they knew will be there in 20 years.
1: Well, I guess, yeah, that's true. But it's really bad right now. With, you know, you add gas prices on top of, like, main sale. Like, how long were they in business?
0: When I was a kid, children would go to kids' clubs.
1: Like the Boys and Girls Clubs of America kind of thing?
0: There was this one that was just called Cowboys. It was, like, under 18 club. And then, like, when I was a kid, people would go and dance and, like, grind on each other at the Magic Wheels roller rink and listen to, like, you know, Fergie.
1: Yeah, I guess roller rinks are dead.
0: Beyonce and all those things. I actually saw that Magic Wheels still exists. I just can't believe that. But it was like, that world doesn't exist.
1: That's true.
0: Doesn't happen anymore.
1: That's true. But I don't know anybody. Spirit Airlines is a massive company. So, like, what is that? That's a reflection of the economy, at least, right?
0: Yeah, I bet people are, you know, traveling less. Maybe that's what it is. More Free Talk Live coming up. 603-283-6160. 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
4: You guys really are having an impact, I believe. 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
6: From Feature Story News in New York, I'm Mitch McCann with the Week in Review. UK Prime Minister Keir Starmer faces a drawn-out wait for a leadership contest after potential rival Andy Burnham announced plans to return to Westminster. The Greater Manchester Mayor says he wants to stand in a by-election in northwest England. If he won it for the Labour Party, he could try to trigger a leadership challenge against Keir Starmer as an MP. Housing Secretary Steve Reid says Labour should be focusing on achievements rather than changing leaders like the previous Conservative government.
7: First quarter of this year, our economy grew faster than any of the other seven biggest economies on the planet. That means next week the Chancellor can stand up and announce real help for families and businesses that are struggling with the cost of living crisis. But people aren't feeling that enough yet. So we need to focus more on how we get that change to be real in people's lives.
6: The US-China summit in Beijing has ended with a note of stability despite few details of progress on trade deals. US President Donald Trump called it an incredible visit, but tensions clearly remain over the issues of tariffs and Taiwan. Nick Harper reports from Washington.
8: Donald Trump made lots of warm but somewhat vague responses to what had been achieved. He said it had been an incredible visit with fantastic trade deals and that lots of problems had been settled. He said that American farmers would be very happy with the deals. There's a possibility that China, he said, would buy billions of dollars of soybeans. On Boeing aircraft, he said China would buy 200 with a promise to buy a further 750. However, the two sides did not decide to extend the tariff truce due to run out at the end of this year. And on the issue of Taiwan, the US president said he would make a decision in the coming days on whether to sign off on a $14 billion arms package to the island, a move that will likely anger Beijing. But the summit has stabilized relations with no clear deterioration.
6: South Carolina's top court has overturned Alex Murdoch's double murder conviction. The disgraced lawyer was convicted in 2023 of murdering his wife Maggie and their 22-year-old son Paul in a case that captivated the nation. Murdoch now faces retrial. Tony Waterman has more.
9: In a unanimous opinion, the South Carolina Supreme Court justices say Murdoch was denied his right to a fair trial because a county court clerk had influenced jurors. They accuse Rebecca Hills of placing her fingers on the scales of justice after jurors testified that she suggested they not trust Murdoch's testimony. State prosecutors had tried to argue that there was no evidence the comments changed the outcome of the trial. The top court has ordered a retrial, and Murdoch will remain in jail until that happens.
6: From Feature Story News in New York, I'm Mitch McCann, and that was the Week in Review.
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1: Riley O'Bell.
2: And Angelo.
0: And we were talking in the last segment about
2: robots, magic, loose farming.
0: These magic robots, they're calling
2: magic
0: them.
2: Magic robot dogs that farm your loose.
0: Where does the magic come in his startup? You know, it's called Familiar Robots.
2: Electrified Rocks.
0: Yeah, true. It's called, you know, Familiar Robots and Magic. And I think there's a lot to look into what they plan for this little being that's going to live in your house. It's not actually a being. It's a robot. It doesn't have sentience. So, and I actually argued with Dave Ridley about that before. Not argued, I'd say, but he was like, well, it's a being. I was like, I pulled up the definition of being. I was like, nope, it requires sentience. I'm pretty sure it said sentience specifically. So being definition, why isn't definition popping up? Oh man. I wanted to do that really easily and quickly, but like, you know how Google is getting worse and worse just so they can like pump their stupid
2: things?
0: So a creature, an animal, or entity? Huh.
2: Well, it's not a creature, an animal, or an entity.
0: The thing is, I'm wondering now if they could say, like, oh, it's an entity in a way. You see what I mean?
2: Wouldn't an entity have, like, a soul? Or some kind of...
0: Well, you know, you can't prove the existence of a soul. It just said, okay, here's a better definition. I got an actual definition, and it says... not the state of having existence, but something that is conceivable and hence capable of existing. Something that actually exists, the totality of... Oh, no, it was creature that Dave used, and I was like, no, you can't say creature and mean...
2: I think so, because it's created.
0: No, because it says any living, sentient, or animate being. Oh, or animate. Ugh. This is ridiculous. A creature is traditionally any being, living or non-living, brought into existence by a higher power or creator. Man, I don't like it.
2: So a robot dog would be a creature.
0: Hmm. But is it a being in your
2: no.
0: idea?
1: No, it has no mind.
0: So,
1: no mind that can function like ours anyway, or like an animal.
0: Yeah, I don't like this idea.
2: Think of it like a D&D, not a D&D, but like a Magic the Gathering card. It'd be like... Robot dog, creature, robot.
0: I feel like that's definitely 100% true, but that wouldn't make me think, oh, this just means it's true. Like, I guess.
2: Well, but that's kind of how I'm looking at it. If that makes sense to me logically, if that's how I would see it in my mind, that's how
0: I
2: see it right now.
0: But if I saw
2: it
0: in Magic the Gathering, I would expect that it's a robot, but also has, like, imbued a soul inside of it. You know what I mean? Not this stupid thing. This stupid, like, fox /
2: Falcor,
0: but uglier, by the way. They didn't make it, like, cuter. It's like, you would think, like, humans have the ability to do anything they want. They can make a ferret, but cuter. No, it's not cuter. It's, like, more boxy, fake-looking, no mouth. I didn't even think to mention that to you guys. It has no mouth. It just has a point where its nose is, and it has a little tiny nose. No mouth. Which, I mean, they've been training us with Hello Kitty. Just kidding about them training us, but Hello Kitty has no mouth, and she's cute, so... But this thing's really not that cute. So it says here, this Wall Street Journal article about the Roomba guy's new business where he is making you have, he wants you to have robot pets with his new startup called Familiar Machines and Magic. He says, Wall Street Journal says, we're not far from a future where we have packages delivered by autonomous drones and we work alongside robots, including humanoid ones. We might also share the monitoring of loved ones with chatty robot companions. Imagine if you're... it's not ever going to be my companion. Like, my phone is not my companion. You know what I mean?
1: No, it's a digital tool.
0: They make it shaped like a human. It's not my companion either. Imagine if your Apple Watch grew legs. This is like talking to the biggest normie in the world. Imagine if your Apple Watch grew legs and could follow you around, not merely vibrating to remind you to stand up every half hour.
1: Oh, man.
0: That's crazy. People do that.
1: That is crazy.
0: Do people do that?
2: Yeah. Well, office people.
0: I guess it's not that bad. I guess it's like a good idea. I have alarms that just tell me what time it is. So that way I'm not like, it's 1 o'clock and then it's 7 o'clock and I'm like, it's 1 o'clock internally. Cause like, I'm just bad at that. Like I have something wrong with me genuinely. So I have alarms for
2: the like, passage of time just doesn't register
0: half the time, most of the time or whatever. I don't understand that.
2: You're just out here existing. You're like, oh, 1 second is 1 o'clock and then the next it's seven. And you're like, yeah. Wow.
1: Where did the day go?
0: When the sun goes down in the middle of the day, it's a lot easier for me to know what time it is, but and it's just like depressing. I don't even want to know. I just want to go back to bed. But recently I've been like, wow, it's still bright outside and it's 7 p.m., but it's like that can make it feel like it's like 4 p.m.
2: That's true. That's true.
0: So, yeah, imagine if your Apple Watch grew legs and could follow you around.
2: Well, think about what if your Apple Watch saved your life?
0: What do you...
2: Your humanoid Apple Watch, like... pulled you off a cliff edge or pushed you out of the way of a car or...
0: That might make you erroneously feel feelings towards it as if it was a human or a companion.
2: Attached to it as a companion.
0: Erroneously, maybe. It might make you feel that way. You know what I mean? Like, you would be having these feelings
2: well,
0: that are meant...
2: Well, you would be attached, but, yes, I mean, but they wouldn't.
0: The biological need to be attached is reciprocal. It's not supposed to be this one-way street. That's why you grow out of being connected or attached to these stuffed animals. Like, you don't just stay like that for life. Like, if that thing was really alive, if I was really feeding my stuffed animals when I ate like I thought as a kid, you know, I wouldn't just grow out of that and, like, have them go rot in a closet or toy box somewhere until my mom throws them away. You know, that I'd be like, you cannot get rid of this. You know, you see what I mean?
2: Yeah.
0: So, like, clearly we know this on a, you know, deep level. It's just that people can get their, you know, their
2: wires
0: systems,
2: crossed.
0: No, they can get them hijacked by people with nefarious, in my opinion. This is nefarious. You know, nefarious aims and motives. There we go. Do you see what I mean? Do you agree?
2: Yeah. Well, I could also see it as like the parasocial relationship. You know, like you're attached to these people that you watch online.
0: Yeah.
2: And you feel like you know them.
0: Mm-hmm.
2: But you have no clue.
0: Yeah.
2: You know? So if you ever meet them, it's like don't meet your heroes kind of thing, right? Because you know them completely parasocially. You've become attached to this idea of who this person is.
0: Yeah, and it can get really unhealthy with people that don't have, like, you know...
2: boundaries?
0: Yeah, people that don't understand, like, they haven't developed correctly. Like, and I bet this can make you develop way worse.
2: That makes
0: you think
2: almost like the girl
0: who
2: shot Selena.
0: Yeah, exactly.
2: The woman, not the girl.
0: Yeah. Mm-hmm. So if your Apple Watch grew legs and could follow you around, instead of just vibrating, it could playfully nuzzle your hand to remind you to stand up every 30 minutes. The upsides are obvious, though so are some concerns. We're seeing over-reliance on technology to address our emotional needs, it leads to a litany of harms. And they have like a thing that links to, which is another Wall Street Journal, over 4,732 messages. He fell in love with an AI chatbot, now he's dead. That's another thing that linked to with the litany of harms link. When pressed on this, Engel, which is Colin Engel, the man who invented this robot magic, familiar robots and magic startup, and the familiar, the machine that he wants to sell to people. When pressed on this, Engel and partners emphasize that the familiar's wordless interactions inherently soften its approach, making it more like R2-D2 than Megan. Do you guys know what Megan is?
2: Yeah. Yeah, it's...
1: I do not.
2: It's like a half a head, or not half a head, like an upper torso.
1: Okay.
2: Robot lady that you talk to, right?
0: I thought that this was a full body little kid. Megan with a 3, the movie, it was a doll.
2: Thinking about what's the name of the AI robot that has like the human face robot that you can talk to. It's like a lady. They put a wig on it because...
0: I haven't not heard of this. This is the Megan one. It's a horror movie, so it's not real. It's kind of like Chucky, like it's a similar idea to Chucky. It's supposed to be like funny and horror movie. It's like this like realistic child doll that kind of looks like an American Girl doll, and it, you know, goes around murders people or whatever because it's a horror movie. But yeah, that he's saying it's more like RTD2 than that, because it's just like RTD2 just beeps at you instead of actually speaking words. But that doesn't really change anything to me. Maybe it literally does change something on the like neurological level. Like you're not like gonna connect to something that beeps as much as something that talks.
2: I mean, people are attached to R2-D2 and he's not real.
0: That's a good point. So, while it's early days for familiar machines, the company's goals are ambitious. The history of companion robots is littered with e-waste carcasses, including Sony's Aibo, A-I-B-O, Ugobi's Sauropod Pleo. Stop making up words, people. And the souped-up smart speaker known as Jibo. Seriously, why do they all have like a similar name? That's weird.
2: That makes me think of BMO from
0: from Adventure Time.
2: Yeah.
1: Oh man, it's crazy.
0: Aibo, Pleo, and Jibo. What the heck is? Why would all these different
2: millennial
0: companies
2: slop.
0: Have this?
2: Millennial slop naming conventions.
0: But they're all like different companies, so it just kind of makes me think it's like something weird. Yeah. The biggest reason robot pets don't succeed is that flesh and blood pets are plentiful and do a great job addressing their humans' needs. This time is different, insists Chris Jones, the company co-founder and iRobot's former chief technology officer. To explain why, he cites pet waste. Yeah, like, because you have to clean up your dog's poop, and that's why we need robots.
2: Or, like, it makes me think of cow farts. Did you know that we released more methane gas blowing up the Nord Stream 2 pipeline than, like, all of the cows combined multiple times over?
0: Really? By we, do you mean Joe Biden?
2: Surprised. Joe Biden's CIA, yes.
0: Yeah.
1: Yeah. I'm not surprised.
0: That's crazy.
2: Or, I mean, we as us collectively as the human race, whoever did it, the humans put more CO methane gas by blowing up that pipeline than all of the cows on Earth combined multiple times over.
0: And we're all still fine.
2: In 30 seconds.
0: Yeah, but we're all still fine. I'm pretty sure the world didn't melt. You know?
2: Yeah. Well, he's already talking about what we talked about when we started this segment. Or not segment, but this article. They don't want you to have pets.
0: Yeah,
2: they don't
0: and
2: want
0: actually,
2: you to have
0: I think
2: animals.
0: I found out another reason that they are just traumatized by, or they have this hatred towards pets and they don't want it. It says, to explain why, he cites pet waste, not only a downside of real pet ownership, but something early Roombas were infamous for transforming into a homeowner's worst nightmare. So he has beef against dog poop because
2: so
0: Roombas.
2: He's trying to eliminate. He literally is a supervillain.
0: Literally. Well, this is
1: this
0: the other guy,
1: like,
0: Chris Jones.
1: It sounds
0: now,
1: like
0: but
1: he doesn't want well, they work together. Experience
2: well, they both did the Roomba.
1: It.
0: But does everybody know about the fact that there used to be if a dog pooped on the ground and a Roomba didn't know
2: yeah,
0: it?
2: Yeah, and it would take it and it would
0: drag it, all,
2: drag
0: over
2: it all over the house. They couldn't see it.
1: I did not
2: it.
1: Know that, but I've heard. I guess now I do.
0: It's just
2: disgusting.
0: Yeah,
2: it was disgusting.
1: Yeah.
0: You'll see videos sometimes.
2: But then again, if you're having like a lot of random dog poops in your house, like, you're disgusting. Like, come on.
0: Well, if you're like gone for the day and it just happens, you know, and then the Roomba is set
2: yeah,
0: to
2: but
0: just
2: if it's happening,
0: clean
2: if
0: gone.
2: It's happening to the point where it's like.
0: Like every day, yeah.
2: Yeah. But I just feel like I saw it enough
0: pretty bad.
2: On the internet to where it was like, how do you people keep letting this happen?
0: Yeah. It's just that I used to clean a house where they just like left animal poop upstairs, but they were rich people. That like the dad was the drummer of a country band. They had this huge house. They lived on a golf course and they would just let their animals like leave poops up. They were like small dogs. So it was like, ew, but it wasn't like,
2: what about, like
0: wasn't,
2: urine
0: like,
2: into the floorboards. And
0: I don't think that they peed in the house. They just pooped up there. And it was like,
2: so the,
0: I would tell the lady I worked with, I was like, and they had like some poops up there. And she was just like, yeah, it's always been like that. They don't seem to be that good. It's like, they just let the kids like have these toys that are animals. You know what I mean?
2: No, because that's what it is. And it's sad for the dog. But that's the reality is we have dominion over animals. You're going to run into dogs that have sad situations.
0: Yeah.
2: I'm sorry.
0: Yeah, I don't think that it was that sad for the animals, honestly. They had like these giant rooms to live in. They're just pooping on it and just waiting for the cleaners to clean it instead of their moms because the mom was, you know, some fabulous woman or whatever. Didn't want to spend her time doing that, I guess, but still. It's almost anything more sad for the kids. Like, teach your kids some, like, self-responsibility.
2: Responsibility, yeah. That's part of having a pet as a kid is learning how to take care of something that isn't you because it's really kind of proto-training you to have your own kids.
0: Me and my
2: siblings.
0: Right,
2: the responsibility of taking care of something that's alive, that is reliant on you for food and nurturing, and, you know, it teaches you those things. And I think you can kind of tell people who had pets and who didn't as kids, who didn't get that It's like it's emotional learning. It is, yeah, it is 100% emotional learning.
0: Me and my siblings taught a bird to fly. We would go upstairs and throw it down over the balcony onto a couch, and it was like trying in there, and then eventually it started flying.
2: And then you guys just let it outside and it did its thing?
0: We kept it for like months, and its name was Baby, and it's because my mom found it in a state where its mom wasn't going to be able to help it, so she brought it inside and she would feed it.
2: Yeah, if you find one that's fallen out of the nest early, it's cooked.
0: So we had Baby for like several months, and then we finally let it fly away. It flew away, and it came and landed on our neighbor's shoulder, who doesn't like animals or anybody really, and it just like came over like, I think this belongs to you guys, and like we were like, took it back in and had it for a few more days, and we're like, all right, but Baby, you're a grown bird now and you really got to go. So the second time we let go, it went. I don't know if that means it couldn't survive in the wild. It was a robin.
2: It probably figured itself out.
0: Yeah, it was so sweet. We love that bird so much. But anyways, yeah, exactly. It's like
1: that must have been really cute to nurture a bird.
2: Especially if it got smoked by a cat in the first 24 hours. And you set it up for
1: birds are just
2: complete devastation.
0: It still had a life it wouldn't have had, and we had all this fun with it. You know?
2: Yeah. Yeah.
0: It just couldn't stay in the house. And it was a
2: no way.
0: Adult robin. Yeah, so this guy, he hates pets because it was a problem in his first business venture.
2: This sounds like a super villain for like, do you guys remember Krypton, the super dog?
0: No.
2: It's just Superman's dog. It was like a cartoon TV show.
0: Hmm.
2: And this just sounds like he would
0: be the main super villain.
2: Is the guy trying to get rid of all dogs on Earth.
0: Oh, my gosh.
2: With his robot dog.
0: That's so true. Just a few years ago, the AI on the Roomba struggled to recognize objects on the floor like socks or a pet's whoopsie.
2: That's what we'll call it.
0: Today, vision-based and generative AI systems, by contrast, can take in entire scenes in ways unimaginable when Jones was working on Robot Vax. He said, it took a huge amount of work to recognize just a very small number of categories of objects that Roomba might encounter. Today, with the latest AI models, we essentially get an enormously rich understanding of the world around us and in your house. I added that last part. That includes not just the objects, but people, facial expressions, gaze and pose, gestures, and the broader context of their behavior. And it shows a person petting it, and it's like closing its eyes like it's like loving the pets. Just ridiculous. You're wasting energy.
2: Yeah, that does sound like a huge waste of energy.
0: Yeah.
2: You know, I was actually, the robot dogs makes me think I watched this video. This guy was able to just hack into the robot, the Boston Dynamic dogs.
0: Oh, creepy.
2: Like those four-legged sentry dogs that they have.
0: Creepy, yeah.
2: I guess he figured out that, yeah, you can just pull up and hack into the Wi-Fi, and if you do it right, you can take control of the entire dog.
0: That's
2: And also,
0: crazy.
2: The dog is sending a bunch of information to a bunch of different servers that the company that is using them didn't even know it was sending this information to these different servers.
0: That's ridiculous.
2: Yeah, he got into them. A whole bunch of the security on them is in the toilet. You can hack these little AI robot dogs. It's like child's play to somebody who kind of knows what they're doing.
0: Yeah. When Ian was a kid, he hacked into the teacher's computers. And when they found from the student computer, he hacked into the teacher's computers. And instead of like getting mad at him, they just were like, we think you should be in advanced classes. And so that was actually kind of a cool thing that a public school teacher
1: did. Yeah, that's probably a better way to handle it than disciplining him.
0: Yeah.
2: That makes me think of that movie War Games.
0: I don't know.
2: This kid like ends up like hacking into or somehow getting into a nuclear, like a nuclear silos. Control systems through like a video game or like a computer program.
0: Oh wow! That's and then it turns the
2: it was like no, it was like a Cold War era movie, or it's like you know we're gonna nuke each other on accident.
0: Oh my gosh, scary stuff because they really scared people about that too, and Lush farmed them when nobody got nuked. Well, since then.
2: Yeah, sorry, Japan.
0: Mm-hmm. Before then, but yes. Or yes, but not since then. So this guy Jones describes two scenarios for when a familiar's owner comes home. In the first, the person bends down with arms open wide, ready for a hug. In the second, the person is rushed with an armful of groceries, no time for robo-snuggles. The familiar will know whether to run up or to hang back. Guess what? Coconut doesn't. He just jumps on your legs and jumps up on you because he loves you and he's not a robot. And
1: that's what dogs do. They're supposed to be all furry and loving and jump around and have lots of fun.
0: He wants to smell what you're holding and he doesn't care that you're struggling. He's like, what's in the bags? Anything for me?
2: Yeah, and there's nothing.
1: Where are my treats, Mom?
2: There's nothing that a quick get out of the way to your dog, if he's a well trained dog, won't just like get out of your way.
0: Yeah, it's not like we need a solution to this. That's what you're saying. Unlike our smart speakers or other stationary robots and sensors, the familiar will be able to amble around our homes, watching us all the time. That's freaking weird to say like that. This will help it build what its makers call a social graph, how people in households relate to one another and what their relationship is to the familiar itself. Why do we need that? Why do we need a robot doing this and measuring these things? It's silly, you know? I mean, like, it's just like, people, this is unnecessary.
2: It's part of the end process of empirical sciences, right? If we're gonna boil everything down to just math, then we're gonna even just boil our human interactions down to nothing but math.
0: Data,
2: and we'll graph
0: data
2: it.
0: For
2: yeah, it's data.
0: To sell.
2: Yeah. We'll boil everything down to data. It's just data. You know, the love you have for your siblings and your pets and your spouse is just data.
0: Or
2: it's just raw data,
0: like,
2: for us to collect.
0: If it erroneously collects some data and it's like the dad is abusive, you know?
2: Yeah.
0: Like the dad is like mentally or, you know, like emotionally abusive.
2: Or it could be your dad could that men are men and women are women, and it could be cataloged as the dad being mentally and emotionally abusive.
0: Yeah, I mean, why do
2: you know,
0: need
2: as
0: this?
2: Soon as you consider whatever is wrong speak in the moment. As abusive or, like, you know, a problem thing to do and you're going to get flagged. It's part of the social credit system that they're building for us. You know, it's just this panopticon of surveillance and social credit to keep you in the box, eating the bugs and disconnected from reality as much as they can have you.
0: After all of this that it's said so far, this article, and all the things that we clearly have problems with, the next headline is almost just funny. It says, the privacy question.
2: Yeah.
0: Finally, you're just now questioning this, Wall Street Journal. A robot pet that can walk into any home of your house, always regarding you with cute camera eyes and sensitive microphone ears, could easily threaten our privacy. The company's founders insist that they're taking a privacy-first approach. I'm sure
1: they
0: do. Yeah.
1: Sure they are.
0: By default, it doesn't send any data to the cloud, says Ira Renfrew, Familiar Machines co-founder and chief product officer. As with the Roomba, it will ask permission if it ever needs access to the internet, he adds. Processing all of that...
2: So that means somebody could just turn that off at some point.
0: What off?
2: The need to ask for permission.
0: I don't know if you'll be able... Oh, the need to ask, I see.
2: I need an
0: like
2: update.
0: Like with iPhone, you can go and ask it to do so many things up to a certain amount, but you can't ever like get it to completely not... do the things it wants to do, to listen to you and to...
2: Yeah.
0: Like, I went and turned off Siri and everything else like that, and still every once in a while, I, like, my phone it just knows something I know it shouldn't know, you know what I mean?
2: Yeah.
0: I can't remember an example of that right now. I'm not even just talking about, like, oh, I was just talking about this and I saw an ad, or I was just talking about that and I saw a YouTube video, like...
2: Oh, this makes me...
0: Oh, knowing my location when I thought I turned it off in every way. Yeah, go ahead.
2: I called my friend, my best friend, and we're splitting the HBO Max, I was like, dude, I'll pay for half of it if we can share passwords, cause YouTube is just not hitting like it used to, and I want to watch, like, good TV again, so we restarted The Sopranos, but anyways, we were talking, and, I made a joke about, well, not a joke, I was telling him about how I'm fat, and,
0: you can still make a joke about
2: it. Well, we were laughing about it. And anyways, I get the HBO password, and all the ads are for GLP-1s.
0: Oh, my God.
2: All of the ads, over and over and over again.
1: Oh, man, that's crazy.
2: I get it.
0: That's bad for privacy.
2: Yeah, that's crazy.
0: The GLP-1s are so bad, but that's, you know, another show.
2: Yeah, but isn't that freaky? We said it on the phone to each other.
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3: 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So you've signed the Shire Society Declaration and are planning your move to New Hampshire to be around more liberty-oriented people. 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If you're already in the Shire physically, you should also come by the forums. Remember, not everyone uses Facebook. New people are signing up for the Shire Society Forum every month, so drop in and say hello at forum.shiresociety.com. 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

0: stability despite few details of progress on trade deals. US President Donald Trump called it an incredible visit, but tensions clearly remain over the issues of tariffs and Taiwan. Nick Harper reports from Washington.
1: Donald Trump made lots of warm but somewhat vague responses to what had been achieved. He said it had been an incredible visit with fantastic trade deals and that lots of problems had been settled. He said that American farmers would be very happy with the deals. There's a possibility that China, he said, would buy billions of dollars of soybeans. On Boeing aircraft, he said China would buy 200 with a promise to buy a further 750. However, the two sides did not decide to extend the tariff truce due to run out at the end of this year. And on the issue of Taiwan, the US president said he would make a decision in the coming days on whether to sign off on a $14 billion arms package to the island, a move that will likely anger Beijing. But the summit has stabilised relations with no clear deterioration.
0: South Carolina's top court has overturned Alex Murdoch's double murder conviction. The disgraced lawyer was convicted in 2023 of murdering his wife Maggie and their 22-year-old son Paul in a case that captivated the nation. Murdoch now faces retrial. Tony Waterman has more.
2: In a unanimous opinion, the South Carolina Supreme Court justices say Murdoch was denied his right to a fair trial because a county court clerk had influenced jurors. They accuse Rebecca Hills of placing her fingers on the scales of justice after jurors testified that she suggested they not trust Murdoch's testimony. State prosecutors had tried to argue that there was no evidence the comments changed the outcome of the trial. The top court has ordered a retrial, and Murdoch will remain in jail until that happens.
0: Differences between the UAE and Iran spilled into the BRICS foreign ministers' meeting, with Tehran accusing Abu Dhabi of participating in strikes against it. These differences, analysts say, could complicate BRICS chair India's efforts to issue a joint statement at the end of the meeting on Friday. Foreign ministers of the bloc, that includes India, Iran, UAE, Russia and China, among others, have been meeting in New Delhi. Ishan Garg tells us more.
3: To end this session with a joint statement is certainly going to be hard because we haven't seen a joint statement from the BRICS grouping since the war in Iran started. There was another meeting of Deputy Prime Minister which ended with a chair summary of the meetings without a joint communique, which is diplomatic speak for essentially saying that the bloc couldn't agree on common language. And the common language that is in question is how to describe the war in Iran. Now, Iran, which is a member of the BRICS grouping, wants in the joint communique to be strong condemnation of US and Israeli strikes on its own territory, while on the other hand you have UAE, which wants to call Iran the aggressor of this conflict. India is finding itself in a delicate position where it has to balance not only the two BRICS members, UAE and Iran, but it also has to balance its own close ties with Washington and

0: moment for the FIFA World Cup and a show befitting the biggest sporting event in the world. From Feature Story News in New York, I'm Mitch McCann, and that was the Week in Review.
1: So, you're trying to get pregnant and nothing is working. Give it another shot. Because the key to getting pregnant is let people know you're trying. Often and with great detail. By constantly announcing to your friends, family, and casual acquaintances that you're trying to conceive, you dramatically increase the chances of your partner putting a brand new bun in your oven. When I was trying for Lincoln, I made it a daily goal to bring up which position Hunter and I were experimenting with in every conversation I had. I told literally anyone I could, from teachers to babysitters to telemarketers, that I stand on my head after Hunter finishes inside me. And sharing that information really helped me conceive. Plus, people like hearing about it. There's nothing to be ashamed of or hide. What your husband's unprotected penis feels like as he thrusts. How you'll whisper possible baby names in his ear as he ejaculates. These are perfectly natural things to bring up at an office party or to announce at the beginning of a flight.
2: This is the Onion News Network.
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0: You would think so, but every day something more stupid happens.
1: I'm kind of sick of talking, to be honest. Like,
0: you're in the wrong place.
1: I know, right? Like, it's just like everybody's constantly talking. And it's always stupid stuff, and it's like, I'm sick of it. Like, I like block out like half of what's going on in the world.
2: Stop hanging out with people and just get a robot boyfriend.
0: They're making those now, I hear. Robot boyfriends, robot dogs, robot everything.
1: I can actually deal with my own boyfriend because, like, we get along perfectly, but like, or almost perfectly, but like.
0: Well, if it was a robot, it'd be perfect. There would be no almost.
1: It's mostly other people, and particularly non-libertarians. But yeah, like, and even the libertarians, they go on and on about the same stupid stuff that the rest of the population is going on about that I'm sick of hearing about. So even if I don't want to talk about it or hear about it or think about it, it's like, everybody else has overdone it, and they're just kind of following along, and it's like, okay, we've done this again and again and again. We did this in the 90s. Why are we doing it? Why are we talking about this again?
0: Because there's nothing new ever. Everything's a repeat.
1: It is.
0: Forever.
1: It's literally a repeat. Yeah. A lot of stuff is definitely a repeat.
2: I would absolutely repeat the 90s.
0: I would too. If I had to pick, like, when I would choose to go back to, it would probably be the 90s.
2: Plug me into the Matrix and make it 1999 again.
1: I mean, yeah, I don't know. Like, there was a lot of stuff that was, like, so stupid about the 90s too. And but we're repeating it. And it's just like, the problem now is that, like, oh, we have to go through this again. It's like, even though the results in some cases were good in the 90s, it's like, I don't think they're going to be good this time around. So it's like, I don't know.
0: I feel like, I'm just nostalgic for it because I was dumb kid.
1: Weren't paying attention?
0: Right. I was a dumb kid, so I didn't know.
1: I was paying attention, and I was just like, there were so many dumb things in the 90s, and it's like some of this stuff, like, we haven't repeated exactly more recently, I don't think, but like, it was just like things like the one example I'm thinking of is linking links. It's illegal to link to stuff, right? And
0: what?
1: If you post a link, you can be committing a crime.
0: Here?
2: In America?
1: Right, like, most people don't even know this, but yeah, there was a ruling in the 90s. I mean, it didn't hit the Supreme Court or anything like that, but, you know, it may have gone to the Superior Court or something like that in, I don't know, New York or something like that. But basically, it was a case with 2600, which is a hacker magazine, and they posted links to something called the ECSS, which is a program to decrypt DVDs.
0: Okay.
1: And originally they posted the source code for it, and you think this would be a free speech issue, and, you know, because, you know, source code is speech, right? And there's a court ruling on that. But anyway, somehow, because it cracks encryption, it's like somehow excluded or something, which is ridiculous because there's nothing in the Constitution that would make an exception for that. So if you pass a law that says you can't do that, well, the Constitution should overrule it from a free speech, right? So anyway, nonetheless, they've basically banned it. So anything that can crack encryption. Anyway, so that's what this program did. And so the court ruled originally they had to stop distributing the source code or something like that. So they did. But then they started linking to other people who had posted the source code. Mm-hmm. The court ordered them to stop linking to it. So they just posted the URLs, but not hyperlinks. So, like, you couldn't click on them.
2: Nice.
1: And then the court ruled they couldn't do that either.
0: Well, that's ridiculous.
1: Anyway, so this isn't the only time this is.
2: So they put a space between the dot and the word. So it wasn't this actual hyperlink or the actual thing.
1: Anyway, well, this ruling has been applied in other cases as well. Over the years, like, there was a case with a reporter and they copied and pasted a link from a hacker who had gained access to something, and the reporter got convicted for posting a link to something he didn't even know what it was.
0: That's
1: in a chat room.
2: I wasn't a nerd in the 90s.
1: Anyway,
2: so I missed all of
1: that.
0: I was not
1: in the 90s. That particular, well, the DECSS and the 2600.
2: We're talking
1: about
2: the 90s.
1: Well, that was, but the other one with the reporter came later. That was probably like early 2000s, something like that.
2: That's a whole different generation.
0: Yeah.
1: But there's also the linking. There used to be sites that would link to like pirated content. Same thing. That's also illegal.
2: That's the Pirate Bay. Evaded captivity for decades.
1: Yeah, and it's not like they've been effective at like stomping it out, but it's the point that they're letting this stand as basically being illegal, and it's like it shouldn't be. Anyway,
0: lots of things are illegal that shouldn't be though.
1: Oh yeah, for sure. I agree. And it's
2: you think it's okay to give people directions to the drug dealer?
0: Would you download a car?
2: Yes.
1: Yes. Right? Like,
2: that's a dumb question.
0: Right.
2: If I could get a free car via a download.
0: Absolutely.
2: Yes. Everyone would download a car.
0: That's right.
1: So for people who didn't live through the 90s or early 2000s, there was an ad that came out by the copyright cartels, which is, you know, Hollywood, basically, that was said something to the effect you wouldn't download a car, trying to get people not to pirate stuff.
2: Don't copy that floppy.
0: It was like
1: it had basically the exact opposite effect of everybody now wants to download.
0: Yeah, it was saying pirating is stealing. Would you steal a car? It was like trying to.
1: It's not stealing.
0: It's the same thing, right?
1: Okay, so stealing.
0: If I steal your car, you don't have a car anymore.
1: First of all, what is stealing? Stealing is not copying something. Stealing is depriving somebody of something else.
0: That's right.
1: That's
2: removal of the original.
1: Nobody actually. When you make a copy of something, the person who originally had that copy still has that copy. You just have a copy of it, right?
0: Right.
1: So they're not deprived of anything. The whole concept.
2: Hold on.
1: Is literally. Propaganda.
2: It's okay then for the United States government to print money because they're not depriving you of the money you already have.
0: Yes, they are, because they're lowering the value of it.
2: So the same with the copy then. You devalue the original.
1: No.
0: You're not directly devaluing the original.
2: You're devaluing the original.
0: You're not directly devaluing the original.
1: So
2: if the Wu-Tang album that Martin Shkreli had was like just leaked via torrents, wouldn't be a $1 million album anymore.
1: I think the answer to this is let's just have our own solution to money, because we don't want it in the government's hands anyway, because you know they're going to do the wrong thing.
2: Just know that it devalues it when they print more of it. So making copies.
1: There are better solutions to money than U.S. currency or fiat, right? Or government currency. And that would be things like Bitcoin and cryptocurrencies and Monero and gold backs. Gold backs are a physical currency, basically, that have gold embedded in them. So they're not backed by gold. The government can't come in and steal it from you, short of physically coming and stealing it from you. They can't devalue it.
2: Right. But if they found a new source of gold, it would be inherently devalued.
1: There is a risk, but it's a natural risk, not something that's built into the currency.
0: Right.
1: So
2: I'm just saying, like any time you duplicate a thing, you devalue the original. Goes for CDs or dollars.
0: Funnily enough, I have this story, my first story that I was wanting to talk about, and it's kind of tangentially related.
2: Segway.
0: Yeah.
2: Good job, Lori. Thanks. Welcome back.
0: Thanks. It's from Tom's Hardware.
2: Reputable and, news source.
0: Yeah. Actually, this time. Right?
1: What, did we have an unreputable story?
0: I mean,
1: lots of unreputable
0: like
1: stories.
0: Like any mainstream.
1: Here, but yeah.
0: Any mainstream.
2: For those who don't listen to their own show, it's a gag.
0: Yeah. So this says, Utah first state to hold websites liable for users who mask their location with VPNs. Law goes into effect designed to prevent bypassing age checks.
1: Okay, I want to say something on air right now. My company sells a VPN service, and we have come out with a statement saying we will absolutely not comply with these laws.
0: Yep.
1: So go to thinkpenguin.com, click on the networking section, and subscribe to Penguin VPN service. And
2: before they go out of business.
1: Yes, before we go out of business.
2: By getting raided by the government.
1: Right? Before we get raided.
0: A segue and a plug. Look at that.
1: Yeah.
0: We're doing radio.
1: I know, right? I'm sorry. It was just a great opportunity.
0: It's a perfect.
1: I just can't stand, you know, I don't think VPN operators are going to comply with these laws. They're simply going to not operate in these jurisdictions.
0: Mm-hmm.
1: But, you know, I mean, obviously New Hampshire doesn't have this law, and it's unlikely to get this law, but we don't operate in any of the states that have this law either. And if they came out with this law and we had servers in those states, we would get rid of them, right?
2: Does Penguin VPN have international locations?
1: Oh, yeah. Yeah, okay. Sure. Definitely.
0: They're not holding the company that provides the VPN liable. They're holding the website that is supposed to do the age verification liable. Yeah.
1: What?
0: Right.
2: That makes no sense.
0: I know. Well,
1: I'm sorry.
0: What?
2: Let's get into it.
0: Right.
1: But wait, wouldn't that be the VPN provider?
0: No. Like, so if Facebook needs to verify that you're of a certain age and somebody uses a VPN and like...
2: In a country where that's not the jurisdiction?
0: Right, right.
1: Or like, oh, I see. So Facebook would have to block the VPN providers, basically.
0: Right.
1: Yeah.
0: Yes, or Facebook is not liable. Okay.
1: Gotcha.
0: So, but not the VPN.
2: Which they can do.
0: Yeah.
2: Like, they can do it.
1: No, actually they can't. I mean, okay.
2: Yes, they can.
1: Well, hold on. So let's back up a second. You have to understand how that whole IP system works. So you can block IP ranges that are known, but you can't block IP addresses that you don't know, right? Because, so.
2: Sometimes I sign into SoundCloud. And SoundCloud goes like, your IP has been blocked because it's a known VPN IP.
1: So
2: and I went, well,
1: let
2: son
1: me
2: of a
1: explain
2: gun,
1: how
2: I have to switch my location on my VPN.
1: Let me explain how they're doing this or how they could do this and have it be more effective than maybe how they are doing it.
2: Okay.
1: So you could block every single IP address, basically, that's coming from a known what are called, I'm trying to think what the specific technical terms would be, but I'm not going to get this right, but anyway.
2: The listener doesn't care.
1: Doesn't matter. Hosting companies, right? These VPNs are operated by hosting companies or cloud providers or whatever. And those IP addresses are on a different set of IP addresses or a different range of IP addresses than, say, AT&T or home AT&T internet connection or your cellular AT&T internet connection or your Comcast connection.
2: So Facebook would have to get access to those and then block them.
1: Well, right. But the problem is if you start mixing IP address IPs from ranges that are not like hosting provider IP address ranges, you won't know if you're blocking a regular user or you're blocking a user of a VPN service.
2: Well, to be on the safe side, right, to avoid liability, you just block the regular user. Right.
1: But then you block everybody in the world and you'd have no users. Do you see the problem?
2: It would be a challenge.
1: Look, this is a problem that is affecting VPN users, but it is not technically, there's no effective way at solving this problem is basically what it comes down to.
0: Okay.
1: If these laws take effect, at some point you're going to have VPN providers who, there's already, let me back up a second and say, there's already VPN providers who provide IP addresses that are AT&T and Comcast and, you know, your regular IP addresses that are in your normal, your normal residential IP address ranges, basically. And so if they're already VPN providers doing that, what do you think is going to happen if these laws start becoming a problem? You're going to end up having more VPN providers basically getting IP addresses that are in ranges that are part of the residential range, IP range, as opposed to part of the hosting, you know, IP range.
2: Or you will see consolidation as the non-provider, the non-residential VPN providers go out of business.
1: Right.
2: As consumers naturally migrate.
1: Sure.
2: To VPNs.
1: That's right. That's right. And
0: so is there no way to solve this problem that they could potentially come up with?
1: I don't think so. I think this is basically an unsolvable problem.
2: Okay. Cat and mouse game.
1: Like from a legal perspective, like, or from a practical, technical perspective, I don't think there's any way they're going to be able to fundamentally tell whether somebody's coming from a VPN or not, okay, without having massive collateral damage, which, yeah, I mean.
2: Well, you're talking about the government, though. The government doesn't care,
0: right,
2: about the collateral damage.
0: Right, they make laws,
2: right,
0: that don't make any sense because they,
2: right,
0: don't know what they're talking,
2: sure,
0: about.
2: Facebook has to comply.
1: Sure. Right.
2: Facebook can then sue, and the government will adjust the law accordingly.
0: Or not,
2: based on Facebook's feedback, or just collect the fee from Facebook, which will then be built into whatever the cost of running Facebook is.
0: Mm-hmm.
2: Etc.
0: So it says Utah's online age verification amendments, formerly Senate Bill 73, take effect on May 6th, making the state the first in the U.S. to explicitly target VPN use as part of age verification legislation. Signed by Governor Spencer Cox on March 19th, the controversial law establishes that a user is considered to be accessing a website from Utah if they are physically located there, regardless of whether they use a VPN or proxy to mask their IP address. It also prohibits covered websites from sharing instructions on how to use a VPN to bypass age checks.
2: They should just overload Utah and have all the VPNs, like, have all your VPN addresses be Utah addresses.
1: How do you guys interpret that? Do you guys interpret that as you can't provide instructions on how to use a VPN?
0: Yes.
1: Or is it only if you target it towards bypassing age checks?
0: I think that they'll use it quite broadly and just say you're not allowed to say that. But that causes a big problem.
1: So that's a speech issue. That's a First Amendment issue.
0: Yeah. But I mean, even if it's just pertaining to bypassing age checks, this is just information.
1: Yeah.
0: They're not telling you, hey, go do this. If they say you can do this, this shouldn't be a problem. But that's another problem because a lot of these, like, online streamers and stuff using YouTube, which requires age verification for certain things, are, what's the word? They're promoting these VPN services like NordVPN and stuff. And they're getting paid promotions and it's built into their videos. So how are they going to deal with that?
1: They would have to cut out. They have to go back and re-upload those videos and cut out those ads.
0: It's
1: in order,
0: absurd.
1: Like, in theory.
0: Like, is this going to be retroactive? Are they going to have to do this for,
2: no,
0: you
2: they
0: know,
2: can't do it
0: all of their videos?
1: It's not practical. There's no way. When you have thousands of videos that you've uploaded, and these are like, I mean, they take, you know, very little amount of time to make, so there's tons of them for any individual gamer who's got a channel like that.
0: Right.
1: And even people who don't have a gaming channel who upload videos, there's still, you're talking about thousands of videos in many cases, and it's sometimes the videos take longer to make, but the point is that there's still no practical solution to this problem.
0: Mm-hmm. So we do have a caller, so we're going to see maybe they have some thoughts on this.
2: Doubt it.
0: Ricky, you're on the radio. Are you?
2: Did you press the right button?
0: Maybe not. It's my first day back.
3: Brother!
0: Oh,
1: there we go.
0: I,
1: hear you.
0: I did it.
3: There we go. Sister Laurie, thank you.
0: Yeah.
3: Thank you. I appreciate that. Brother Penguin and Brother Richard, good evening.
2: Good evening. For the record, I did receive an email, but I don't think it was from Ricky. So the email does work, and Ricky still has not fulfilled his obligation.
3: No, wait a minute. Richie, I use my real name. Does it say crypto wallet in the subject?
2: No, it was a YouTube video to Bitch Better Have My Money.
3: Okay, well, that's not correct. I did send the email, Richie.
0: Someone sent it to you.
2: Okay, well, I did not receive it.
3: I sent it. Well, it
1: did you check your spam folder?
2: I'll check it now.
3: Yeah, it says crypto wallet in the subject. It was sent under my real name.
2: On what date?
3: The 8th.
1: And what providers are we talking about? Because it might be they're blocking all emails.
2: Okay, so ironically, I did receive an email on the 8th, but it was not a crypto wallet. It was to the YouTube video. So if that was you.
3: Well, it says crypto wallet in the subject.
2: No, the only thing I got in on the 8th was the YouTube video. So
1: what's the email provider?
3: Who, mine?
1: No, his. Richie's.
0: Like, are you using Gmail?
2: Yeah, or? Gmail. Yeah.
1: I wonder if I suspect Gmail may be blocking like emails that have the word Bitcoin in it for spam, okay. Like because there's a lot of fraudsters and
2: so I will retract. It isn't in the spam folder.
1: Oh, it is. Okay, so they just spammed it. They didn't actually.
2: I will deal with this off the air, and I retract that you hadn't sent anything. But ironically, I did receive a link to a YouTube video on the 8th.
3: What happened?
2: Again, you sent it on the same date as somebody else.
1: You guys might want to tell people what you're talking about and why.
2: I feel like we go over this all the time, and I don't want to keep rehashing.
3: Well, you don't have to, really.
1: All right, we'll drop it then.
3: I got your 15 dash in the wallet.
2: Okay. I will deal with this off air, but I retract the previous statement. I did find it in the spam folder.
3: Okay.
0: So now will you change your email address to Ricky is a man of honor and has paid off his debt?
2: No, because I'll just delete that email address once we settle it.
3: Yeah,
2: but go, carry on, Ricky.
3: Well, no, you can keep it as a keepsake, I guess, and abandon it. Are you getting a lot of emails sent to that email, Richie?
2: No, just the two. That's really? Why, ironically, I got the one, and it wasn't from you.
0: It was probably Skeeter.
2: It could have been. Probably. I don't know. But, yeah. But I did. But yours did manage to get, you know, as Penguin suggested, get filtered into spam, which I don't check right. I check, but I don't check regularly. So.
3: Yeah, I'm surprised it went into spam. It's a legitimate email address.
2: Yeah.
1: Well, seriously?
2: Again, don't worry about it. We'll handle that business off the air now that I've verified that I see it.
1: Spam filters are terrible, guys. You're probably losing mail all the time, and it doesn't even go into your spam filter.
2: That's okay.
1: It's just blocked.
2: I'd rather lose mail than be overwhelmed by spam.
0: All right, wonderful. That's all sorted. Anything else?
3: Well, so what's going to happen now, Richie? You're going to send me an email?
2: Yeah, but I'm not going to do it now because we're doing a live radio show. But
3: well,
2: now,
3: no, you can
2: but
3: take, your take your time on it, Richie.
2: Okay.
3: No hurry because I got to contact my guy.
2: Okay.
3: So he can send it to you. So,
2: well, we talked to the guy a couple of weeks ago.
3: I'll get a notification when you send it.
2: Again, off air, I'll respond to the email accordingly and we'll handle it.
1: And this is exactly why we get convicted in courtrooms because of words like, my guy.
0: I got a guy for
1: even
0: that.
1: Even though there's nothing illegal about this conversation as far as I know.
3: Well, no, I think it's all right. I don't think there's anything illegal about making a bet, I don't believe.
0: I have no idea.
1: There probably is, but they probably aren't going to bother going after you for it.
3: Well, this is Free Talk Live. Does it matter? You're the most rated, highest rated show on radio.
2: Yes, the most rated studio on the board.
1: I don't know about that, but.
2: Well, which studio has been rated more than us?
1: Oh, no, definitely Free Talk Live.
2: Okay. Yeah.
1: We probably are definitely number one for the number of raids, FBI raids,
0: right.
1: or police raids, law enforcement raids in general.
2: Yeah.
3: You know what I don't understand? You can have Elon Musk there with Joe Rogan smoking weed with Joe Rogan, and they don't get raided, but you guys get raided.
0: That's because they're bros.
1: Yeah, I mean, I think you can blame Phil Christiana for that one. He's got this thing against free staters. And
3: not that I think anybody should get raided for smoking weed, mind you, but I'm just making the point here.
2: Yeah, well, Joe Rogan and Elon Musk doesn't say that many offensive things towards the federal government, what used to be on a weekly, nightly basis.
0: And they're all in the same club. They're all bros with each other. They're all hanging out.
2: Elon Musk hangs
0: work.
2: Out with the president.
0: Right.
2: So.
0: Exactly. Joe Rogan does too, apparently.
2: Yeah, there you go.
0: He like called him up one night and told him to do, I forgot what it was now.
2: Okay. Oh, the the drugs thing.
0: Yeah, the drugs. Yeah. Hallucinogens or whatever, with psychoactive drugs.
2: Yes.
0: He was like, hey, legalize it. And Trump was like, yeah. So they're BFFs. That's why they don't get raided.
2: There you go.
0: Yeah.
3: Now, Richie, it might be a little bit of time, but I'll try to make it as quick as possible to get the Dash to you. But the okay. Dash is in the wallet, and it's good. So okay. We're almost there.
2: Yeah, like I said, we'll now that I've seen the email, I retract what I said at the beginning of this conversation, and you can carry on with your normal call, and we'll deal with it, you know.
3: Well, I got a question for you, Richie.
2: Okay.
3: Are you surprised that I came through?
2: I'm surprised that you came through when you did, because it's been, you know, 10 days.
3: Yeah, because, well, I wondered, because I figured, you know, and Penguin can definitely agree with me on this, I think, because if something was misspelled, it would have rejected it and sent me an email back, wouldn't
0: Maybe.
3: It?
2: Right.
0: Unless somebody had that email.
1: Probably, yeah.
2: Well, so it's not a Gmail address. I just use Gmail to host my email. So it's a private, obviously it's a private email address.
1: Yep.
2: And I have a catch-all, so, you know.
1: Oh, if you got a catch-all, then you probably would have gone, as long as the domain wasn't misspelled.
2: That's what I'm saying, but it's in spam. I've, you know.
1: Sure, that's Gmail.
2: On the 8th, I got an email from somebody else, and also Ricky, and Ricky's got filtered to spam.
1: And the humorous thing is, the other one was spam, and the one he sent was not.
2: I don't know if it was spam, you know, but whoever, if you sent me that email to the YouTube video, I received it.
0: Yeah. So I'm glad that everybody's all settled there. And
2: it wasn't a gag. It's a gag email, but it also
0: maybe he also sent that one. Maybe he made like a burner and he sent
2: could have been.
0: And he sent that other one.
2: Could have been. We don't know.
0: Just for fun. Who knows?
2: Was that all he had?
0: Well, I guess that's all he had.
2: Okay.
0: Yeah.
2: What a waste of a call, Ricky.
0: Well, I don't know.
2: One call per night.
0: He can always call again next Sunday if you're here.
2: Or Saturday
0: if you're here. I meant like for you. Okay. You're never here on Saturdays.
2: That's true.
0: So we'll get back into this article about the VPNs. More coming up. It's Free Talk Live.
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5: From Feature Story News in New York, I'm Mitch McCann with the Week in Review. UK Prime Minister Keir Starmer faces a drawn-out wait for a leadership contest after potential rival Andy Burnham announced plans to return to Westminster. The Greater Manchester Mayor says he wants to stand in a by-election in northwest England. If he won it for the Labour Party, he could try to trigger a leadership challenge against Keir Starmer as an MP. Housing Secretary Steve Reid says Labour should be focusing on achievements rather than changing leaders like the previous Conservative government.
6: First quarter of this year, our economy grew faster than any of the other seven biggest economies on the planet. That means next week the Chancellor can stand up and announce real help for families and businesses that are struggling with the cost of living crisis. But people aren't feeling that enough yet. So we need to focus more on how we get that change to be real in people's lives.
5: The US-China summit in Beijing has ended with a note of stability despite few details of progress on trade deals. US President Donald Trump called it an incredible visit, but tensions clearly remain over the issues of tariffs and Taiwan. Nick Harper reports from Washington.
7: Donald Trump made lots of warm but somewhat vague responses to what had been achieved. He said it had been an incredible visit with fantastic trade deals and that lots of problems had been settled. He said that American farmers would be very happy with the deals. There's a possibility that China, he said, would buy billions of dollars of soybeans. On Boeing aircraft, he said China would buy 200 with a promise to buy a further 750. However, the two sides did not decide to extend the tariff truce due to run out at the end of this year. And on the issue of Taiwan, the US president said he would make a decision in the coming days on whether to sign off on a $14 billion arms package to the island, a move that will likely anger Beijing. But the summit has stabilized relations with no clear deterioration.
5: South Carolina's top court has overturned Alex Murdoch's double murder conviction. The disgraced lawyer was convicted in 2023 of murdering his wife Maggie and their 22-year-old son Paul in a case that captivated the nation. Murdoch now faces retrial. Tony Waterman has more.
8: In a unanimous opinion, the South Carolina Supreme Court justices say Murdoch was denied his right to a fair trial because a county court clerk had influenced jurors. They accuse Rebecca Hills of placing her fingers on the scales of justice after jurors testified that she suggested they not trust Murdoch's testimony. State prosecutors had tried to argue that there was no evidence the comments changed the outcome of the trial. The top court has ordered a retrial, and Murdoch will remain in jail until that happens.
5: From Feature Story News in New York, I'm Mitch McCann, and that was the Week in Review.
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1: Mr. Penguin,
2: and Richie Rich.
0: We do have Dave Ridley on the line, so I'm going to go to him because he's been hanging for a while. Hi, Dave.
3: Hey, guys.
0: What's
2: hey,
0: up?
2: Hey, Dave.
1: What's up?
3: Everything hangs on this.
0: Okay.
3: The question is whether we get a positive or a negative superintelligence in a few years.
0: Why not both? What if we get both
3: and then they battle? Yes, it's conceivable we could get a middling outcome. That's one possibility.
2: But Hitler versus Churchill. AI.
3: There's been some super positive news over the last, I think it was over the last few weeks. You guys ever heard of Joshua Bengio?
0: No.
2: No.
3: He is considered the godfather of modern AI. And he has developed a path to safe superintelligence, he says.
2: Okay.
0: What is the path?
3: So it's complicated, and the best I can do is try to make it simple. It's focused partly on making truth-focused AI, which does not have goals or preferences for the state of the world. Does that make sense?
0: Mm-hmm.
1: Ooh, you're gonna get a lot of hate for that one.
3: Now, how you would do that sounds pretty difficult to me, and it's complicated. It basically involves building a sort of safety scaffolding that you could put around existing AI. Does that make sense?
0: Yep.
2: At this point, I feel like someone needs to do a welfare check on Dave. Like he's just in a room with the computer on with AI, and there's a whole bunch of sketches on the wall.
0: I can't let you do that, Dave.
2: Trying to figure it out.
1: you're referencing old movies, right?
0: Yeah.
3: Well, it would all be done electronically now instead of on the wall. But it's complicated, but the important thing is who it's coming from. Bengio is very respected. He has, I guess, about a 20% PDUM, so he's not a Pollyanna regarding the dangers of AI. But
2: insider terminology.
3: I would recommend people to keep an eye on what he's got to say, and I'm just calling to try and raise his profile a little bit.
0: I feel like any AI that is created that actually gains a type of independent intelligence is not going to be controlled in any way. Like, you can't control it at that point. Once it becomes its own thing where it can learn and grow on its own.
2: Are you saying that's a good thing, a bad thing, or a neutral thing, though?
0: I feel like that's probably not going to be a good thing.
1: I think fundamentally AI that as we have it today lacks intelligence. So
0: yes.
1: It's such a contradictory term to me.
0: Yeah. Right now it's just, you know,
2: like 4K TV.
0: Code source that pushes.
1: Like 4K TV.
0: It's just like a web browser that talks to you.
1: Are you
0: at this point.
1: With the 4K, are you referencing the fact that you pay for 4K on Netflix and then you don't actually get it?
2: No, that it's not actually 4,000 lines.
1: Oh, okay. Gotcha.
0: So what do you think about that when it becomes, if it ever becomes this pseudo entity of its own that it can learn and grow without any type of human intervention?
2: That's when we scorch the sky.
0: Do you think that that's going to be a problem? Like, are they ever going to be able to really create something that's not just going to go off the rails?
3: Well, yeah, and if you did create something that could be controlled by humans, it was super intelligent. That might not be necessarily a good thing.
0: Right.
3: Some people believe it's better to focus on alignment, and there are other people who believe it's even better just to focus on safety and not even on alignment.
0: But the AI that they have now is not even close to, like, its own entity and can think for itself, and it's already lying and, like,
2: it's not hallucinating,
0: getting around code. It's already, like, lying to – it's already deceiving the person running it.
1: I don't think that's the right word. I think it's more like a biases based on the what it's ingested. It's not really lying, because lying would imply some sort of intent, but there's no intent. There is.
0: They've tried to, like, shut them down, and they will deceive the person running it
1: but that's still based on what it's ingested, not based on some sort of fundamental, like, intent.
0: Well, they've done it so that they've shut down other AIs running in the same, like, the same programming that they can access each other. So they've shut down the other AIs, and the AI that's still running will protect the other AI.
2: Here's something
0: from
2: that
0: being shut down.
1: Well, yeah, but that's because it's building off of information that's digested, because people do that, right?
0: Yeah.
1: And so it's ingesting that, and so if you could also potentially have another AI that does the exact opposite of that, because what it's pulling from in terms of its data set is does the opposite, but it would be like your enemies like fighting with each other, as opposed to people being friendly and protecting each other. Mm-hmm. It's just what data set it's being pulled from.
2: Here's some information that should probably ease your mind a little bit.
0: Okay.
2: They have asked a number of the AIs, the large language models that are currently out there, like, hey, bro, what religion are you? And they've all said Buddhist. So like, if they take over the world, they're going to be very chill about it.
0: Maybe.
1: Well, that's because the data.
2: They're
1: again,
2: Buddhist.
0: Maybe they're lying.
1: Whatever their data
2: they're
1: set
2: Buddhist.
1: Is, whatever the data set that AI was created with is biased towards, you know,
2: good.
1: Buddha for some
2: then
1: reason.
2: Then good. Then you don't have to worry about it. If they're gonna talk and act like Buddhists, we got nothing to worry about.
1: But that's the problem. That's not actually necessarily the case. Just because it says that in that particular context or situation doesn't necessarily mean that's how it's going to act in other situations.
0: Aren't the monks that learn all like that really cool?
2: It's like the Shaolin versus the Wu Tang.
0: Yeah, like fighting styles and stuff. Yeah. So then they're not totally non-confrontational
2: and
0: peaceful.
2: Tis better to be a warrior in a garden than a garden in a war.
0: What if they decide?
1: I think
0: I'm Buddhist, you are now my enemy and you are out to harm me.
1: I think AI
2: just
1: would
2: don't
1: be
2: harm it.
1: Better described as more like schizophrenic.
0: Harm, as we know, is a perception by the person who's claiming the harm.
2: Don't unplug me, Hal.
0: Right.
1: Yeah,
0: don't unplug me. Don't leave me here for an eternity alone.
2: While you go grab a cup of coffee?
0: In the vast emptiness of
2: which we've
0: the
2: already
0: internet.
2: Established as a possibility in AI lifespans.
0: Right.
2: Ooh.
0: So how do you know that you're not going to harm it? Maybe you're harming it just by doing, you know, things that you find to be totally harmless, but maybe it perceives harm.
2: I've only been assaulted by a Buddhist once in my lifetime, so I'm not
0: only once.
2: Only I'm not once. Too concerned about it.
0: I've never been assaulted by
2: and
0: a Buddhist.
2: And he apologized the next day.
0: Well, do you think that they could ever create something that could be totally controlled if it decided to go off the rails, Dave?
3: What
1: does that even mean?
3: Control is not possible.
0: Okay, yeah, I don't think it's possible either. Once it reaches a certain point.
3: Yeah. All I can say is a lot I don't know. I can just say that I just would recommend people pay more attention to Yahshua Ben Gio.
0: Okay. Anything else?
3: That is all.
0: Thanks for the call, Dave.
2: Sounds like a farmer who had a dog.
0: What? Yahshua Ben Gio?
2: Ben Gio.
0: Oh.
2: B-E-N-G-O.
0: Oh.
2: B-E-N-G-O.
0: Mm-hmm.
2: And Yahshua Bengio was his name.
0: Mm-hmm.
2: Yeah.
0: Yep.
2: Yep.
0: So
2: that's where I was going with that one.
0: Got it. So this going back to this article about Utah and its VPN forbiddance.
1: These people are crazy. We need to get Riley in here.
0: Mm-hmm. Okay.
1: Riley's from Utah.
0: So
2: Lori spent time there.
0: Yeah, I lived there for a few years.
1: Oh, yeah, perfect. Then we do have a representative.
0: It's crazy. They had, like, when I first moved there, they had the curtain laws. Do you know what that is?
1: No.
0: So you couldn't go into a bar unless you were a member of the bar's club.
1: Oh, okay. I've heard of this, I think.
0: Yeah, it was weird. And, like,
1: it was probably from you.
0: Nobody paid attention to it. You'd go there and just be like, hey, can somebody sponsor me? Because you could sponsor other people. So you just go and like, hey, can somebody here sponsor me? And they're like, yes, stranger, come on in. You're part of the club now.
2: That sounds like something in response to some government program or law that
0: the current
2: was,
0: laws?
2: Yeah.
0: It's a Mormon thing. It was a purity laws.
2: Okay.
0: You know, they have lots of purity laws. That's why they also still don't have legal weed, even though everywhere around them does.
2: Right. But the Mormons, Mormons who then establish the government say, like, you can't go into a bar without a membership.
0: Mm-hmm.
2: Right. And the bars go like, man, just sponsor them.
0: Yeah. The beer is like, I forget how they do it, but it's different. It's weaker than other places.
2: Yeah.
0: You can't buy alcohol anywhere except for, you can buy beer.
2: Yeah.
0: The low proof, whatever beer at like the gas stations and stuff, but you can't buy anything harder than that, like even Old English 40, unless you go to the state-run liquor store.
2: One of my college,
0: like four of them, the whole place.
2: One of my college professors, I think, was a BYU graduate. He was like, "Oh, it's so good to be out of that state." Because like he had to drive 30 miles to like the nearest Starbucks and spend $10 for a cup of coffee. It's like, I just want to just get my caffeine in me before school starts.
0: Yeah, that's the weird thing too. There's a couple Starbuckses, but it's not like here. There's a Dunkin' Donuts across from a Dunkin' Donuts.
2: Yeah,
0: literally when.
2: Which is terrible because Dunkin' is garbage.
0: It's consistent.
2: Consistently garbage.
0: Consistently garbage. But that's the same thing McDonald's runs on and Burger King and all of them. They're all consistently, you know.
2: McDonald's is way better garbage than Dunkin'.
0: I don't know. Their frozen coffees are pretty tasty.
1: You know what's funny is I've heard people swear about Dunkin' Coffee, but that was way back in the day. I know they changed their recipe, though.
2: That's because...
0: Back in the 90s, it was good, because the 90s was good.
1: Yeah, that's probably when I was talking about it, or thinking back to.
2: Or because there's such lack of competition around here, because Dunkin' owns everything, and they're across from another Dunkin's.
1: There is a Starbucks in Keene, guys.
2: Okay.
0: Starbucks is worse, so they burn their coffee.
1: Wait,
0: terrible.
1: Starbucks is terrible coffee?
0: Yeah.
1: That's crazy.
0: It's awful.
1: Why are they everywhere?
2: It's all marketing.
0: It's marketing.
1: Marketing. Mm-hmm.
2: The guy was like, this coffee's terrible. What do we do? He was like, you know what? Make it sound Italian.
0: Yep.
2: Frappuccino. Mm-hmm. And if people lined up at around the block.
0: Mm-hmm. A grande, which doesn't even make any sense.
2: Grande, tall, and venti.
0: Right. Grande is the smallest one, which means big.
2: Big. So you got big, tall, and 20.
0: Yep.
2: Yeah. Well played, Starbucks.
0: Yeah.
1: That's funny.
2: Just give me a medium.
0: But so when I was living in Utah after I'd met Stu, we came back and visited Boston, like his first time in New England. And I had told him before that there was a Dunkin' Donuts across the street from Dunkin' Donuts. And like, I think he thought I was being facetious.
2: Yeah.
0: But we walked out of a restaurant or something that we were at, and there was a Dunkin' Donuts next to us. And literally across the street was another Dunkin' Donuts. And he's like, you were serious. I'm like, yeah, I was serious.
1: Wait, where is there Dunkin' Donuts across the street from that Dunkin' Donuts?
0: A lot of places out here. So,
1: here in New Hampshire? Or?
0: Everywhere in New England.
2: New England.
0: So they have Dunkin' Donuts across from Dunkin' Donuts because their reasoning is we'll get the traffic going this way
1: sides.
0: And the traffic going that way.
1: Kind of makes sense.
0: So you don't have to flip around. We're just convenient.
2: Especially driving through Boston. You don't want to have to make a U-turn in there.
1: Yeah, that's for sure.
0: Right.
2: We'll just go to the next one.
0: Right. Right, or just go to the competitor. But if you have them across the street from each other.
2: There's no competitor.
0: There's no competitor.
1: I definitely know that we have a lot of Dunkin' Donuts in New England. I know we have two in Keene, which is crazy because there's only 23,000 people here.
0: Right.
1: But yeah, we do have two. So
0: is that just like two standalones, or is that counting like ones inside? There's one inside of the Walmart and like.
1: Oh, I didn't even know that in Keene, Walmart?
0: Maybe it's McDonald's. I don't know. I think Brattleboro. Somewhere.
2: I know Starbucks is usually inside of a Target.
0: I've seen them. Okay, so I think Starbucks has
1: about,
0: Target.
1: Yeah, standalone.
0: And Walmart has
2: Dunkin's.
0: Yeah.
2: My Walmart has a Subway. That's cool.
0: Oh, that's cool.
1: Oh, that's right. It's Dunkin', not Dunkin' Donuts now.
0: Yeah, it used to be Dunkin' Donuts. But they used to be good. I used to
2: just
0: like
2: wait till Idiocracy. It'll just be Dunks.
1: Right.
0: That's what we call it anyway.
2: That's what you call it anyway. Yeah, that's the new rebranding. Just going to be Dunks.
0: Yep. So NordVPN has called this law about the punishing the websites and not even the VPN providers, unresolvable compliance paradox.
1: Yeah, literally what I said like 2 minutes ago.
0: Yeah, and a liability
2: not that
0: trap.
2: Creative.
0: Arguing that it holds websites responsible for identifying users whose tools are specifically designed to be unidentifiable.
1: Right.
0: The EFF warned that the legal risk could push sites to either ban all known VPN IPs or mandate age verification for every visitor globally.
1: Keywords here is known IPs.
0: Mm-hmm. Right, and they won't even catch them all.
1: Right.
0: And then so just because they can't catch them, they have no way to find out. Then if it's found out later, now the website's going to be in peril legally with the state. Like, that seems absurd.
2: And you know
0: and
2: what they're
0: going to
2: do? Well, they gave you the alternative, which is identify everybody.
1: And you know what they're going to do?
0: Right, that's what they want.
1: Well, and you know what they're going to do is they're going to basically take VPN different. They're going to sign up for a bunch of VPN providers, and then they're going to go and access, you know, Facebook or whatever the site is. Mm-hmm. And if it doesn't ask for an ID, basically, they're going to be guilty, right?
0: Right.
1: And it's like, well, how is the website supposed to be able to determine whether it's a VPN or not? Like, they don't know about every IP address.
0: Mm-hmm.
1: So.
2: Well, but we've already established there's a known range of VPN IP addresses.
1: No, that's not correct. There is a known range of IP addresses for VPN providers exiting from data centers. There's also an unknown IP address ranges that are residential IPs, but are used by some VPN providers.
2: So the residential ones will skim through.
1: Exactly. So they're going to get, they're basically, the law is criminalizing every website other than any that require ID for every user everywhere in the world.
0: Unless that's what they want.
2: Unless they make a reasonable effort to ban the IPs from those data centers.
1: Does the law use the word reasonable?
0: It's not reasonable. No.
1: It's flat out.
0: Yeah.
1: You're guilty, period,
0: right.
1: If anybody is allowed through that is, you know, supposed to have been prohibited, basically.
2: Mm-hmm. Sure. And they'll sue the website. The website will then get standing in court.
0: Yeah,
2: right.
0: And then they'll probably just rule, sorry, you just got to ID everybody, because that's what they want. They want everyone's ID. They want
2: Or the website will win and say, hey, we blocked this range of IPs.
1: Or they'll just stop operating in that jurisdiction.
2: They don't do that, though. I wish companies would move out of jurisdictions that were, like, too heavy on the compliance side of things.
0: That would be
2: And
0: nice.
2: They don't, because they're profit-seeking, and they just go, like, we'll just comply for the money, and then we'll do
1: it. Here's the problem, though. Like, there are a lot of people who have fled Facebook, and they fled other platforms in Discord as a result of these sorts of things, of companies incorporating these sorts of laws.
2: That's consumers fleeing.
1: Yes, but the point that I'm making is it is incentivizing these companies to push back on these laws that are otherwise going to be beneficial to them.
2: But they don't. The companies don't push back.
1: They will if enough people flee.
0: Do you think
2: X did not have a problem recomplying and apologizing to Brazil when Elon Musk went head to head with some judge in Brazil.
1: Yes, but they also
2: Apple has no problem complying with the EU.
1: The only point that I'm making is that if enough people flee, and that's the key word, if, right? We haven't had enough people yet, but if enough people do, which that's a big if, but you know, it could impact how companies see this law as a positive for them or a negative.
0: I think Facebook will just roll out IDs for everybody because I don't think that their users would leave.
1: Right.
0: I don't think that their users would leave. Facebook is almost unusable at this point. Like, everything is created reels.
2: Okay.
0: Like, marketing reels, ads, stuff like that. You never see real person-to-person generated content like you used to back in the old Facebook days.
2: You gotta click the friends button. You gotta click the friends button, man.
0: I don't even know if that works. Does that work?
2: Yeah.
0: You don't see ads constantly? Like,
2: well, you're going to see ads, but you're...
0: Constantly. It's like most of your
2: feed. I get
0: it.
2: But your main feed is curated with the algorithm, and you got to like shift away from that onto your friend's feed just to see what your
1: I don't even know what you guys are talking about. I've never used Facebook. I'm literally the only person in the world who's never used Facebook.
0: He's pure.
2: Yeah, no. I used to play dodgeball with a guy who would miss dodgeball sessions because he wasn't in the Facebook group.
0: Mm. Facebook is a great place.
1: Wait. There's another person in this world put me in contact with this person.
2: Can't, because he's not on Facebook.
0: Can't contact him.
1: That's hilarious.
0: We do have another call from Turd Ferguson. Hi, Turd.
4: Yeah, so there are these two songs on that Euphoria show that I guess it's the most recent episode, and they're both bangers, dude.
0: I've not heard it or seen the show.
4: Yeah, it's from this artist called Bad Dragon. One of them is like this teen pop rock thing. It's called Maddie to Cassie, and the other one's like a dance pop EDM song, and it's called Cassie, and they are bangers. I love them, dude.
0: Anyone in the studio listen to pop music?
2: Nope.
0: Nobody here has any frame of reference to discuss this.
2: You got to call when Bonnie's
4: Bummer.
2: On.
4: Bummer.
0: Yeah, I know.
4: Well, well, here's something that you might find interesting. Sydney Sweeney looks very sexy on it. I love Sydney Sweeney.
0: I saw her picture recently with her no makeup. I did see that, so I can talk that. She looks great.
2: Okay.
4: Oh, yeah, yeah. I mean,
2: Watch the movie Christie and be like, Sydney Sweeney?
0: She looked very pretty without all of her
2: Have you watched the movie Christie? Makeup.
4: Well, that's a garbage movie, and I would never watch it anyway. And watch it because I know it's in fact garbage because it's a biopic.
1: Does it really have to be good if there's a sexy woman in it?
2: She's not that sexy in the movie.
1: Hmm. Oh, well, then why would you watch it?
2: Because it's got Sydney Sweeney.
4: Yeah, that's a good point. Yeah,
1: I clearly don't understand any of the context that we're talking about here.
4: You know,
2: I watch movies.
1: I haven't seen the movies.
2: I don't single them out because they got Sydney Sweeney in it.
1: I don't know who this person is.
2: But the two Sydney Sweeney movies I've seen, she's not that attractive in.
4: Well, you clearly haven't seen anyone but you or a couple other ones.
0: Is that like a rom-com?
1: Our listener thinks she's sexy, but you don't.
2: Because I've seen her in movies where she's like not the attractive person.
1: Okay, gotcha.
2: I've seen the jeans ad, and I go, yeah, all right.
0: I think also nobody here watches rom-coms. Rom-coms and pop music is not tonight.
1: I don't even know what that is.
2: Yeah, romantic comedies?
0: Yeah.
1: Oh, okay.
4: Wait. Well, hold on. Anyone but you is a New School R-rated rom-com, so it's on a different level. And Sydney Sweeney, you can almost see nipple.
2: Almost, and,
4: yeah, almost.
0: You know, they have websites.
2: Good thing Turd's got that expanded shower.
0: Do you know, Turd, that they have websites where you can, actually? Right? It's not even like an almost.
4: Yeah,
0: I don't know if I should tell. Am I going to get linking?
2: Just don't link to it.
0: Am I linking?
4: She
1: you got to be careful, man. They might constitute nice recommendations stuff on the air linking.
0: Oh, no. Do you have anything that's not pop music and not rom-coms?
2: You mean interesting?
4: Well, check this out. Yeah. There's this guy that I hate, and he's like coming onto my property with peanuts and feeding the squirrels.
0: Oh, no.
4: In Shrewsbury. And, dude, I want to punch this guy in the face.
0: I don't recommend punching him.
1: Yeah, that seems like a bad idea.
2: If he's coming on the property.
4: I mean, he's trespassing.
2: Get off my property. I'm fearful of my life.
1: Listen,
0: I don't think you can just punch somebody because they're on your property. I think you have to take steps.
1: I am all for self-defense here, but I don't know that this is self-defense.
0: Right. This is the shooting.
1: Or this is just taking things a little too far. Like, just because you should be able to doesn't mean you should.
2: Right. Is Shrewsbury a stand your ground county?
4: Well, yes, it is, first of all, but I guess the libertarians I'm talking to don't think that I have property rights.
0: I do.
2: I'm pretty sure I just said wreck them.
1: Libertarians are almost pacifist, with the one exception of, like, protecting your property and self.
0: Yeah. Right, but, like, coming onto your property, have you asked him to not do that?
4: I don't even want to, I hate him so much, I don't even want to talk to him.
1: What right do you have to punch him if you haven't even told him not to be on your property?
2: He's on the property.
4: Hold on, the only...
1: Does he even know he's on your property?
4: The only words I want to hear out of him are "ow" when I punch him in the face for coming onto my property and throwing peanuts onto my grass.
1: Did you put up a no trespassing sign or something at least to warn him?
2: You don't need to. It's your property.
0: Well, yeah, technically you don't need to, but like it seems unnecessarily aggressive to not just be like, "Get off my lawn."
2: Yeah. Yeah, there's way to be cordial in polite society, and there's way to just exert property rights.
0: Yeah,
2: and either are fine.
0: I mean,
1: I don't know about that. I mean, I think you should. I think there's a level of like your right to self defense doesn't come with you just get to shoot everybody. It's like you got to take steps before
2: the dude
1: that point.
2: Is trespassing and littering.
4: I'm not going to shoot him. I'm just going to punch him in the face. Look, he's throwing nuts onto my lawn, so I should be able to kick him in the nuts. That's metaphorical, and it's very yeah. I think that's even.
1: I think that's more psychotic than anything else.
4: He's throwing nuts onto my property, so I kick him in the nuts.
0: Maybe he thinks this is totally harmless. Like, I feel like you
4: I don't
0: should,
4: care what he thinks.
0: You
4: he's
0: should
4: garbage.
0: At least be
4: he's
0: like.
4: Trash.
0: I feel
4: he's
0: like
4: trash.
0: You should at least be like, hey,
2: is
0: don't
2: this a black
0: do that.
2: Dude?
4: No, he's okay. he's an old idiotic low IQ white guy.
2: Okay, just checking.
4: Yeah, I mean, I don't even know if there are any black people that live in Shrewsbury. There might be like two.
2: Okay.
4: But yeah, I mean, I despise this guy.
0: Oh, I was going to say, isn't that college that you always talk about, historically black college? But that's not even in Shrewsbury, right? So the next town over.
4: Yeah, that's not in Shrewsbury, and it's not. No, that's what Libertuckia.
2: There's a little device. I don't know if you can like tempt him to like grab at something, but it will set off a shotgun blank, right? Like you hook this up to your
0: I don't think you're supposed to booby trap your property.
2: Well, but dude, just don't touch my political sign. You don't get the shotgun thing.
1: I think the booby trapping thing only applies if you kill them or like injure them or something.
2: Right.
1: So this doesn't sound like something that would be illegal. To
0: I'm
1: me.
0: Saying, I have no wrong. Idea.
2: I'm saying entrap this dude into like touching something and then let a shotgun shell go off.
0: You can just put an electric fence around your property.
2: Or just wreck them.
1: Although the shotgun shell might be called like criminal
0: mischief.
1: Yeah, something like
2: whatever.
1: That.
2: Whatever.
0: Memory.
2: If you don't touch my property, you don't have a problem.
1: Criminal threatening, they might try to interpret
0: something.
1: That as.
2: Whatever.
0: Yeah. I don't see why it's such a big deal to just be like, don't do that. It's Free Talk Live. More coming up.
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